0: Raj. Jill, how would you sum up what you've seen on men's semifinals day?
1: Well, I would say a very, I know it was straight sets for both of them, but very high quality across the board. I'll start with the first one, Zverev and Ferry. What a run for Ferry. We knew this was going to be one of the toughest challenges for him, if not the toughest. I thought he fought incredibly hard, which of course we're not surprised about, but Zverev today had too much firepower. The serve was going to be a challenge, of course, as Sasha served incredibly well and just very aggressive off the ground.
0: Before we get too stuck into the individual matches, let's recap a little bit on the start of the day on centre court, which did see Alexander Zverev storm past the British wildcard Arthur Ferry in straight sets. Match point for Sasha Zverev for a place in the Wimbledon final. 40-15. He serves. Ferry's chip returns. Zverev takes a step backwards and goes with a backhand back behind. Ferry's forehand is long. And Arthur Ferry's magical Wimbledon journey is at an end. It is Sasha Zverev who will go for the Holy Grail in Sunday's final. What a magnificent match he's played, Zverev. He'd never been past the fourth round before. He offers a respectful hand to Ferry and waves to the centre court crowd. Not many would have beaten Zverev playing as well as he did today. He's won in three sets, 7-6, 6-2, 6-4.
2: It's amazing. This Grand Slam has always been the one that I struggle with the most, and now all of a sudden I'm in the final of Wimbledon. So I'm incredibly, incredibly happy, incredibly proud as well, I think, of the team, of everybody who was involved. But we got one more match to go on Sunday, and that's what the focus is on.
0: Raj, he was awfully impressive today. The way Zverev hit the forehand in particular was awesome at times. The sound it made coming off the racket. Just how good was his performance?
3: I mean, I think there's a stage in the match where he had a 9.5 rating on his serve and a 9.3 rating on his forehand. And when you put those two things together, you're putting together a pretty good performance. That would be, I think he would comfortably say that might be one of the best grass court matches he's played in his entire life, from a matter of keeping the intensity of the aggressive play style that, you know, for a long time has been a point of contention. That can he do it, or was he willing to do it? And he certainly was.
0: Jill, this is a big step forward for Zverev, isn't it? Only the
1: yes.
0: round of 16 before, which maybe did not reflect the capabilities he's had. What has allowed him to go not one, not two, but three steps further than that this year?
1: I think it started from the beginning of the season. He was very outspoken about how he wanted to approach this season differently, much more aggressive. He wanted to be much more on top of the baseline. So it didn't just happen in these 2 weeks. I think he's embraced the fact that he's had to change his style to really make a push at Grand Slams. He proved it at Roland Garros, getting his first Grand Slam title to his name. And that, I feel like, brought a lot of confidence for him here to back up that performance. But he stuck to it. I mean, you got to give him huge credit for even taking some losses throughout the year, but never backing down of that clear game plan that he wanted going into this season. And that's why he's had his first Grand Slam title and why he's made this extra push on the grass this year.
0: We spoke about it a little bit as, you know, the David and Goliath. It's about more than just the ranking, Raj. I mean, here was little Arthur Ferry at 5'9" up against the giant, Sasha Zverev, at 6'6". And he made that advantage pay, didn't he? At times it felt like he was almost bullying Ferry on the court. He was hitting the ball so hard, using the height advantage. How big an advantage is that? Can it be when it's used as well as it was today?
3: Well, I think the biggest place that I noticed that height advantage being used is the trajectory of Zverev's serve, especially the second. When he hit the kick serve, you know, I think Arthur was trying to find the return position, sometimes moving back, sometimes getting up. And he would sometimes try to take it early, and he would be airborne a foot and a half off the ground, and he's still hitting the backhand above his head. And so I think that height difference really was cashed in on by Zverev. It was smart to use that, and it was a difficult solution for Arthur to find.
0: I mean, he was really stepping up in level, wasn't he? I mean, he played so unbelievably well against Kobolli, who he sensed maybe running a little low on petrol. But today,

0: once Ferry had lost the first set and it was a tie break, but the tie break got away from him quickly and he lost it by seven points to love. It felt like there was an enormous mountain in front of him, Jill, and the thought of scaling it after all the wins he'd had and all the emotion he'd put into Wimbledon was just too much.
1: Well, I got to give Zverev a lot of credit in that tiebreak, the way he started. He got a mini break right away. He went up 3-love right away. And from that moment on, he actually threw in a couple serve and volleys just to put that added pressure. I mean, that's coming from experience at this stage of a tournament, knowing when to put that pressure on someone who has never been to a semifinal before, never been past the second round before at a Grand Slam. So, and I think that's why he was able to run away with it. And yes, that first set is always important to someone who's less experienced. But I also want to give Ferry a lot of credit because he stayed toe-to-toe with him on the serve. I mean, that was going to be the biggest challenge for Ferry. I mean, when you're facing Zverev serve, you're thinking, how can I return this over and over and over again? But he kept up with his service games as well. But then I think after that, he just started to feel it. It just becomes tiring to have to constantly come up with that many serves on your own.
0: So Ferry, Raj, goes into in the live rankings on Monday, we'll know for sure, but he's into the top 40, round about number 36 in the world. It means entry into all the Masters 1000 events, the 500 level events. He can pretty much pick and choose now. How do you see him going for the rest of the year?
2: Well, I think it'll be an interesting thing. I mean, look, he has a certain quality that is respected, which actually, when he goes to those events, now everybody's seen what he can do. And that level of respect is going to sort of encourage players to bring their A game against him. They're not going to take him lightly. So, you know, I think he has a game that definitely unsettles people. He's got some variety in there that can keep people, and his competitiveness, the way his composure, amazing. So I think if he can ride that train, he's going to maybe get punched a few times just because he's used to playing at a different sort
0: that's
2: of tier
0: life, though,
2: of
0: right?
2: tournament.
0: Yeah.
2: Exactly. So now he's bumped up to that sort of, well, really the highest tier, to be honest with you. He's earned that. And so, you know, he's going to face where he might normally face up somebody who's in 100 or so. His first round's going to be somebody in the top 50.
0: And he's provided us, and I'm saying us now, and I'm thinking us Brits, Jill, really.
1: All of us.
0: Yes. With such cheer. I mean, from a British perspective, after the first few days, we were quite down on our luck, weren't we? We felt like we'd had the whole Draper and Raducanu pulling out. We lost a lot of players in the early rounds. We were, where are we heading? And he put a smile on so many of our faces.
1: Yeah, so I agree. And I mean, what an incredible story. I think a worldwide story. And I think it's that much sweeter knowing that he grew up, 5 minutes away from these grounds, which adds to the unbelievable thing that he was able to handle all this expectation. And what a great surprise, the fact that he was able to get to this stage. I would love to see him just enjoy it and just take this moment to enjoy it for a little bit. He's going to be determined to want more. Of course, he's a competitor, but I hope he enjoys just the next few days.
0: Well, I read he's had to postpone a holiday with his friends to Greece, and I wonder now if he's going to make the time to still take a few days away. It might not be the worst idea ahead of what's coming. Well, thank you to Arthur Ferry and team. You have been stars of this Wimbledon fortnight. Right, next on Centre Court, it was the turn of Jannik Sinner and Novak Djokovic to battle it out for that place in the final.
3: 2 hours and 19 minutes on court. It's been clinical from the world number one today. 3 match points for Jannik Sinner. And the serve onto the forehand of Djokovic lands in. Dug out by Sinner. Drop shot by Djokovic. Coming forward is Sinner. Playing over the top of Djokovic. He just gets the overhead, but he puts it wide. And Jannik Sinner has steamrolled his way into his second consecutive Wimbledon final. He embraces Novak Djokovic. He's got his arm around him. They have a good conversation at the nets. But the world number one has done nothing wrong today.
4: The atmosphere has been always amazing since the first day, and it means a lot to me that I can play one more final here. It's the most special tournament we have, and it means a lot to me. And of course, playing against Novak, you know, that what he is still showing, it's

0: he sort of got through his matches pretty handily as he got to this round, and then this one was going to be the one that was going to be, okay, this is going to be the test. And it wasn't. It didn't, to my eyes, look like a physical issue for Djokovic, which was a question mark around him. Sinner just elevated. He was just better movement, better serving, better. He was just on point on almost every facet of his game.
1: What was the most impressive point of Sinner's overall display? What stood out above anything else for you, Jill?
2: His serve, definitely. Yeah. His serve was outstanding.
1: Djokovic
2: today.
1: Only one break point
2: only
1: in three
2: one break
1: sets,
2: point, yeah.
1: which he couldn't take.
2: And he was winning, I think it ended up being 88-89% of his first serve points won. I mean, that just goes to show you that Djokovic barely getting a look at the serve. And if he did, he couldn't produce a high quality enough return to put Sinner in trouble. So that stood out to me. The movement was just amazing. I mean, I could go on. I know you wanted one thing, but I could. I could add many things.
1: It's hard
2: the
1: to stop at one.
2: Yeah.
1: Our jaws were kind of dropping.
2: Yeah, and we were
1: they?
2: Talking about the sliding. Actually, Raj brought up the sliding earlier, and it's not just sliding because it's worn out. He's purposely sliding to the ball. Where I mean, Djokovic would slide before, but he would slide almost after. I mean,
1: has Sinner taken sliding to a new
2: choice.
1: Level?
2: Yeah, I think so. It's a conscious choice that he's sliding to the ball, and it's making the court seem so much smaller.
1: Do we need to give special credit to his coaches? Presumably, this is something that they've worked on a lot in the build-up to this event. It doesn't just come, does it?
0: Well, I think this is years in the making. This isn't just this year. I think it's just evolved even further. And the problem that it poses for his opponents is that you hit a great shot that should pull him outside the court. And with a wide base and balance, he's able to produce a very high-quality shot where he hasn't given up court. He isn't that far out of the court. So you've got more work to do if you're playing him.
1: Yeah, the serve, the return, the movement. I mean, he broke through at one point with a drop shot, something that he's been working on as well. He's adding finesse into his game as well. So Sinner, and he's beaten Sasha Zverev regularly over a period of time now. What is it? Nine matches.
2: The last nine times. And this is the fifth. Was it the fifth? One, two, three. Four. Yeah, the fifth time they'll be playing this year. But they've never played on grass.
0: Yeah, and to be fair, Zverev against Fritz, his record against Fritz, not a very good one. Granted, Fritz may not have been fully healthy, but he still played a very good match there.
1: We're feeling Sinner goes into Sunday's final as the favorite, though, Jill.
2: Yes, definitely. I think so, yes. Yeah.
1: Okay. Let's move on to the ladies' doubles semifinals, which took place today as well. Gabriela Dabrowski and Luisa Stefani beating Shuko Aoyama and Enshuo Liang 7-5, 6-3. At the time of recording, the match between Hanyu Guo and Kristina Mladenovic and Zhu Yifan and Jiang Xinyu is still underway. Do check the official website or app for the results. We will see who lifts that trophy in Sunday's final. Now, here on the Wimbledon Radio Channel, we love to take you behind the scenes of everything that goes on in SW19. This morning, we were treated to some music while our reporter Lily Coleman found out more about some of the musicians behind it.
3: One of the loveliest traditions on the semi-finals day at Wimbledon is the music that greets the fans as they arrive through the gates. Every Thursday and Friday, the incredible musicians from the Merton Music Foundation fill the grounds with live music. I've been walking past. I was here yesterday. It was amazing. And I'm delighted to be joined by the CEO, David. We have Matt, the singing groundsman. I want to find out more about what that even means. And then we've got two lovely musicians, Kieran and Jan, joining me. Thank you all for joining me. Now, I'm going to come to you first, David. Just tell me a little bit about the Merton Music Foundation and what you guys do here at Wimbledon.
4: Sure. So Merton Music Foundation, we're an independent charity. We've been going since 1991. Wow. Every week we teach directly around 5,000 children and young people in our local borough. And we run instrumental lessons, classes, groups and ensembles like the one that you're going to hear today, our Merton Youth Jazz Orchestra.
3: What's one of the best songs to play here at Wimbledon? What gets the vibe going?
4: We're contractually obliged to play the Wimbledon theme, Purple and Green, but actually every year when we kick off with it, you feel the goosebumps and everyone really gets into the vibe, so that's definitely my favourite.
3: I mean, you have to play. It would be rude not to play the theme tune. Now, Matt, the singing groundsman, why have you got this title? What does that even mean? Who are you? What do you do?
5: Well, I work on the ground staff here, so that's my proper job. Yeah.

0: And by chance in 2016, just happened to be walking past the band and they asked for someone to join in and I went for it. I've sung a little bit over the years, here and there, get a great lot of pleasure out of it. I love that type of music. The foundation and the band are brilliant. So, yeah, it's been a nice combination every year.
1: What sort of songs do you sing? Is it, I don't know, I don't think the theme tune has any lyrics.
0: Well, being a jazz orchestra as they are, it's all Rat Pack and Swing, that type of music, which is the stuff I've been singing over the years. So it's Frank Sinatra, that sort of stuff.
1: And am I right in thinking you go around the entire grounds, or do you just do it here outside the Sausage Grill with the band?
0: Just here.
1: Oh, fine.
0: Just here. Just the one song, just here, yeah.
1: I was going to say, you can't be putting off the tennis over on court 12.
0: Absolutely not, no, no.
1: Right, I'm going to come to you, Kieran and Jan. I'm not very musical, you see, but what instrument do you play?
2: I play the saxophone, but today for a couple of tunes I'm playing the soprano sax.
1: Ooh, what does that mean, soprano sax? What's the difference?
2: It's just a higher key. It means I can get extra high, yeah.
1: Love that. And what do you play,
3: Jan? It's a saxophone. I'm playing the alto. It's a bit lower than the soprano.
1: Now, how special is it for you both to be playing here at Wimbledon? You know, is this like a once-in-a-lifetime opportunity?
2: It's definitely the highlight of the year. I've been lucky enough to come here a couple times before, but I'm always looking forward to it just as much.
1: What are some of the your career highlights, let's say? Where are some of the cool places you've performed?
2: We got to play at the Royal Albert Hall back in March. That was really cool. And also we do a tour every year. So a couple years ago, I went to Lake Geneva. That was really fun.
1: Did you say this is your 30-year anniversary?
4: We think so, yes. We're not 100% sure when it started, but my colleague Norma, who's been with us from the start, recalls that her daughter was about 10 or 11 at the time, and she thinks that means it's about 30 years this year, which is very exciting.
1: Wow, that is amazing. In terms of welcoming everyone through the gates, can you tell what the day's going to be like from the buzz and the atmosphere and how many people there are coming through each morning?
4: So I think buzz and atmosphere are the absolute right words. We always start with purple and green. We get an announcement, an official announcement that the gates are about to be opened. The band leader counts it off and we're in. And then the people start flooding in and they come and gather around us and listen. And you can really feel the atmosphere then. I'm afraid commenting on the tennis, I can't because I have to leave every year with all the equipment in the van. I've never stayed to watch a match.
1: No.
4: I know. But next year we've resolved that I will make sure to be able to stay and watch something.
1: Well, Arthur Ferry's playing today, so you need to get yourself onto Henman Hill because the atmosphere is going to be incredible on there.
4: Oh, yes, I can't wait. It's going to be real.
1: Well, thank you so much for joining me, you guys. It's lovely to chat to you and have a lovely day and enjoy playing your music. I'm going to be sat here watching and dancing.
4: Thank you so much.
5: Right, let's take a look at the order of play for the second Saturday on Centre Court. Proceedings get underway at 1 p.m. The men's doubles final. Harry Heliovaara and Henry Patton against Marcelo Arevalo and Mate Pavic. Then it's the ladies' singles final, not before 4 o'clock in the afternoon. The all-Czech affair, Karolina Muchová against Linda Noskova. One of these ladies will win their first Grand Slam title, their first Wimbledon. So, Raj, who will it be?
6: Well, I'm going to tip Muchová. That's going to be my choice because I think she's got a great variety in games. She can be anywhere in the court, and I think she's been in a Grand Slam final before. I think she's got a little bit more experience, and I think that match against Coco Gauff was such an epic. I think she's got some momentum going into this final.
5: Are you going to go against the man, Jill?
7: Or I'm not.
5: You're not.
7: Yes.
5: Okay, you're going to stick with Muchová?
7: I am. I was asked this question earlier today. Yeah, I'm going to stick with Muchová. They only played each other one other time at the U.S. Open. Last year it was 3 sets. So I actually hope it is just as tight of a battle because I love the way they both play. And I thought they played fantastic in the semis, but I'm going with Muchová.
5: Okay, folks, I expect Noskova to win because our two predictors have gone the other way. We want to continue to hear from you throughout the championships. Of course, loads of you have been getting in touch. Thank you for that. If you want to get your questions into the team throughout the day, you can send us your messages on X. We are at Wimbledon Radio. Or on Instagram, we are at Wimbledon Radio Channel. 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You can also find us on TikTok to see what we're up to behind the scenes and some of the famous faces that we've been speaking to. Raj and Jill, thank you so much for your insight. As always, more from them throughout the day here on the Wimbledon Radio

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0: Hello and welcome to The Second Serve, your daily shot of what's been happening in SW19 and on the Wimbledon radio channel throughout day 12 here at the Championships. I'm Richard Connolly on Centre Court, where I'm joined by Jill Krabus and Raj Chaudhary to look back on the best of the day's action and look ahead to tomorrow. We have had an incredible day of tennis. For all the results and the full order of play for Saturday, make sure you head to wimbledon.com or check the Wimbledon app. Raj, Jill, how would you sum up what you've seen on men's semi-finals day?
3: Well, I would say a very, I know it was straight sets for both of them, but very high quality across the board. I'll start with the first one, Zverev and Ferry. What a run for Ferry. We knew this was going to be one of the toughest challenges for him, if not the toughest. I thought he fought incredibly hard, which we're not surprised about. But Zverev today had too much firepower. The serve was going to be a challenge, of course, as Sasha served incredibly well and just very aggressive off the ground.
0: Before we get too stuck into the individual matches, let's recap a little bit on the start of the day on Centre Court, which did see Alexander Zverev storm past the British wildcard Arthur Ferry in straight sets. Match point for Sasha Zverev for a place in the Wimbledon final. 40-15. He serves. Ferry's chip returns. Zverev takes a step backwards and goes with a backhand back behind. Ferry's forehand is long. And Arthur Ferry's magical Wimbledon journey is at an end. It is Sasha Zverev who will go for the Holy Grail in Sunday's final. What a magnificent match he's played, Zverev. He'd never been past the fourth round before. He offers a respectful hand to Ferry and waves to the centre court crowd. Not many would have beaten Zverev playing as well as he did today. He's won in three sets, 7-6, 6-2, 6-4.
4: It's amazing. This Grand Slam has always been the one that I struggle with the most, and now all of a sudden I'm in the final of Wimbledon. So I'm incredibly, incredibly happy, incredibly proud as well, I think, of the team, of everybody who was involved. But we got one more match to go on Sunday, and that's what the focus is on.
0: Raj, he was awfully impressive today. The way Zverev hit the forehand in particular was awesome at times. The sound it made coming off the racket. Just how good was his performance?
5: I mean, I think there's a stage in the match where he had a 9.5 rating on his serve and a 9.3 rating on his forehand. And when you put those two things together, you're putting together a pretty good performance. That would be, I think he would comfortably say that might be one of the best grass court matches he's played in his entire life, from a matter of keeping the intensity of the aggressive play style that, you know, for a long time has been a point of contention. That can he do it, or was he willing to do it? And he certainly was.
0: Jill, this is a big step forward for Zverev, isn't it? Only the round of 16 before, which maybe did not reflect the capabilities he's had. What has allowed him to go not one, not two, but three steps further than that this year?
3: I think it started from the beginning of the season. He was very outspoken about how he wanted to approach this season differently, much more aggressive. He wanted to be much more on top of the baseline. So it didn't just happen in these 2 weeks. I think he's embraced the fact that he's had to change his style to really make a push at Grand Slams. He proved it at Roland Garros, getting his first Grand Slam title to his name. And that, I feel like, brought a lot of confidence for him here to back up that performance. But he stuck to it. I mean, you got to give him huge credit for even taking some losses throughout the year, but never backing down of that clear game plan that he wanted going into this season. And that's why he's had his first Grand Slam title and why he's made this extra push on the grass this year.
0: We spoke about it a little bit as, you know, the David and Goliath. It's about more than just the ranking, Raj. I mean, here was little Arthur Ferry at 5'9" up against the giant, Sasha Zverev, at 6'6". And he made that advantage pay, didn't he? At times it felt like he was almost bullying Ferry on the court. He was hitting the ball so hard, using the height advantage. How big an advantage is that? Can it be when it's used as well as it was today?
5: Well, I think the biggest place that I noticed that height advantage being used is the trajectory of Zverev's serve, especially the second. When he hit the kick serve, you know, I think Arthur was trying to find the return position, sometimes moving back, sometimes getting up. And he would sometimes try to take it early, and he would be airborne a foot and a half off the ground, and he's still hitting the backhand above his head. And so I think that height difference really was cashed in on by Zverev. It was smart to use that, and it was a difficult solution for Arthur to find.
0: I mean, he was really stepping up in level, wasn't he? I mean, he played so unbelievably well against Kaboli, who he sensed maybe running a little low on petrol. But today, once Ferry had lost the first set, and it was a tiebreak, but the tiebreak got away from him quickly, and he lost it by seven points to love. It felt like there was an enormous mountain in front of him, Jill, and the thought of scaling it after all the wins he'd had and all the emotion he'd put into Wimbledon was just too much.
3: Well, I got to give Zverev a lot of credit in that tiebreak, the way he started. He got a mini break right away. And he went up 3-love right away. And from that moment on, he actually threw in a couple serve and volleys just to put that added pressure. I mean, that's coming from experience at this stage of a tournament, knowing when to put that pressure on someone who has never been to a semifinal before, never been past the second round before at a Grand Slam. So, and I think that's why he was able to run away with it. And yes, that first set is always important to someone who's less experienced. But I also want to give Ferry a lot of credit because he stayed toe-to-toe with him on the serve. I mean, that was going to be the biggest challenge for Ferry. I mean, when you're facing Zverev serve, you're thinking, how can I return this over and over and over again? But he kept up with his service games as well. But then I think after that, he just started to feel it. It just becomes tiring to have to constantly come up with that many serves on your own.
0: So Ferry, Raj, goes into in the live rankings on Monday, we'll know for sure, but he's into the top 40, round about number 36 in the world. It means entry into all the Masters 1000 events, the 500 level events. He can pretty much pick and choose now. How do you see him going for the rest of the year?
5: Well, I think it'll be an interesting thing. I mean, look, he has a certain quality that is respected, which actually, when he goes to those events, now everybody's seen what he can do. And that level of respect is going to sort of encourage players to bring their A game against him. They're not going to take him lightly. So, you know, I think he has a game that definitely unsettles people. He's got some variety in there that can keep people, and his competitiveness, the way his composure, amazing. So I think if he can ride that train, he's going to maybe get punched a few times just because he's used to playing at a different sort
0: that's
5: of tier
0: life, though,
5: of
0: right?
5: tournament.
0: Yeah.
5: Exactly. So now he's bumped up to that sort of, well, really the highest tier, to be honest with you. He's earned that. And so, you know, he's going to face where he might normally face up somebody who's in 100 or so. His first round's going to be somebody in the top 50.
0: And he's provided us, and I'm saying us now, and I'm thinking us Brits, Jill, really.
3: All of us.
0: Yes. With such cheer. I mean, from a British perspective, after the first few days, we were quite down on our luck, weren't we? We felt like we'd had the whole Draper and Raducanu pulling out. We lost a lot of players in the early rounds. We were, where are we heading? And he put a smile on so many of our faces.
3: Yeah, so I agree. And what an incredible story. I think a worldwide story. And I think it's that much sweeter knowing that he grew up, 5

0: 5 minutes away
1: yeah.
0: from these grounds, which adds to the unbelievable thing that he was able to handle all this expectation. And what a great surprise, that the fact that he was able to get to this stage. I would love to see him just enjoy it and just take this moment to enjoy it for a little bit. He's going to be determined to want more. Of course, he's a competitor, but I hope he enjoys just the next few days.
1: Well, I read he's had to postpone a holiday with his friends to Greece, and I wonder now if he's going to make the time to still take a few days away. It might not be the worst idea ahead of what's coming. Well, thank you to Arthur Ferry and team. You have been stars of this Wimbledon fortnight. Right, next on Centre Court, it was the turn of Jannik Sinner and Novak Djokovic to battle it out for that place in the final.
2: 2 hours and 19 minutes on court. It's been clinical from the world number one today. 3 match points for Jannik Sinner. And the serve onto the forehand of Djokovic lands in. Dug out by Sinner. Drop shot by Djokovic. Coming forward is Sinner. Playing over the top of Djokovic. He just gets the overhead, but he puts it wide. And Jannik Sinner has steamrolled his way into his second consecutive Wimbledon final. He embraces Novak Djokovic. He's got his arm around him. They have a good conversation at the nets. But the world number one has done nothing wrong today.
3: The atmosphere has been always amazing since the first day, and it means a lot to me that I can play one more final here. It's the most special tournament we have, and it means a lot to me. And of course, playing against Novak, you know, that what he is still showing is true inspiration, not only for you guys, but also for the new generation. What he's still doing is amazing, so.
1: Raj, I'll come to you first on this. Just how good a performance was this from Jannik Sinner?
4: I mean, astronomic, stratospheric. I mean, pick your superlative. It was incredible to see him rise to, you know, because there's some question marks around Sinner coming into the coming in from the French when he had his physical problems. Coming in here, he had his 5-set. Victory in the first round, which sort of put question marks in people's bed. Maybe he hasn't played on grass and et cetera, et cetera. He sort of got through his matches pretty handily as he got to this round. And then this one was going to be the one that was going to be, okay, this is going to be the test. And it wasn't. It didn't, to my eyes, look like a physical issue for Djokovic, which was a question mark around him. Sinner just elevated. He was just better movement, better serving, better. He was just on point on almost every facet of his game.
1: What was the most impressive point of Sinner's overall display? What stood out above anything else for you, Jill?
0: His serve, definitely.
1: Yeah.
0: His serve was outstanding.
1: Djokovic only one break point
0: only
1: in three
0: one break
1: sets,
0: point, yeah.
1: which he couldn't take.
0: And he was winning, I think it ended up being 88-89% of his first serve points won. I mean, that just goes to show you that Djokovic barely getting a look at the serve. And if he did, he couldn't produce a high quality enough return to put Sinner in trouble. So that stood out to me. The movement was just amazing. I mean, I could go on. I know you wanted one thing, but I could. I could add many things.
1: It's hard
0: the
1: to stop at one.
0: Yeah.
1: Our jaws were kind of dropping.
0: Yeah, and we were
1: they?
0: Talking about the sliding. Actually, Raj brought up the sliding earlier, and it's not just sliding because it's worn out. He's purposely sliding to the ball. Where I mean, Djokovic would slide before, but he would slide almost after. I mean,
1: has Sinner taken sliding to a new
0: choice.
1: Level?
0: Yeah, I think so. It's a conscious choice that he's sliding to the ball, and it's making the court seem so much smaller.
1: Do we need to give special credit to his coaches? Presumably, this is something that they've worked on a lot in the build-up to this event. It doesn't just come, does it?
4: Well, I think this is years in the making. This isn't just this year. I think it's just evolved even further. And the problem that it poses for his opponents is that you hit a great shot that should pull him outside the court. And with a wide base and balance, he's able to produce a very high-quality shot where he hasn't given up court. He isn't that far out of the court. So you've got more work to do if you're playing him.
1: Yeah, the serve, the return, the movement. I mean, he broke through at one point with a drop shot, something that he's been working on as well. He's adding finesse into his game as well. So Sinner, and he's beaten Sasha Zverev regularly over a period of time now. What is it, 9 matches?
0: The last 9 times.
1: The last 9 times.
0: And this is the

0: this is the fifth, was it the fifth? One, two, three, four. Yeah, the fifth time they'll be playing this year. But they've never played on grass.
1: Yeah. And to be fair, Zverev against Fritz, his record against Fritz, not a very good one. Granted, Fritz may not have been fully healthy, but he still played a very good match there.
2: We're feeling Sinner goes into Sunday's final as the favorite, though, Jill.
0: Yes, definitely. I think so, yes. Yeah.
2: Okay. Let's move on to the ladies' doubles semifinals, which took place today as well. Gabriela Dabrowski and Luisa Stefani beating Shuko Aoyama and Enshuo Liang 7-5, 6-3. At the time of recording, the match between Hanyu Guo and Kristina Mladenovic and Zhu Yifan and Jiang Xinyu is still underway. Do check the official website or app for the results. We will see who lifts that trophy in Sunday's final. Now, here on the Wimbledon Radio Channel, we love to take you behind the scenes of everything that goes on in SW19. This morning, we were treated to some music while our reporter Lily Coleman found out more about some of the musicians behind it.
3: One of the loveliest traditions on the semi-finals day at Wimbledon is the music that greets the fans as they arrive through the gates. Every Thursday and Friday, the incredible musicians from the Merton Music Foundation fill the grounds with live music. I've been walking past. I was here yesterday. It was amazing. And I'm delighted to be joined by the CEO, David. We have Matt, the singing groundsman. I want to find out more about what that even means. And then we've got two lovely musicians, Kieran and Jan, joining me. Thank you all for joining me. Now, I'm going to come to you first, David. Just tell me a little bit about the Merton Music Foundation and what you guys do here at Wimbledon.
4: Sure. So Merton Music Foundation, we're an independent charity. We've been going since 1991. Wow. Every week we teach directly around 5,000 children and young people in our local borough. And we run instrumental lessons, classes, groups and ensembles like the one that you're going to hear today, our Merton Youth Jazz Orchestra.
3: What's one of the best songs to play here at Wimbledon? What gets the vibe going?
4: We're contractually obliged to play the Wimbledon theme, Purple and Green, but actually every year when we kick off with it, you feel the goosebumps and everyone really gets into the vibe, so that's definitely my favourite.
3: I mean, you have to play. It would be rude not to play the theme tune. Now, Matt, the singing groundsman, why have you got this title? What does that even mean? Who are you? What do you do?
5: Well, I work on the ground staff here, so that's my proper job. Yeah. And by chance in 2016, just happened to be walking past the band and they asked for someone to join in and I went for it. I've sung a little bit over the years, here and there, get a great lot of pleasure out of it. I love that type of music. The foundation and the band are brilliant. So yeah, it's been a nice combination every year.
3: What sort of songs do you sing? Is it, I don't know, I don't think the theme tune has any lyrics.
5: Well, being a jazz orchestra as they are, it's all Rat Pack and Swing, that type of music, which is the stuff I've been singing over the years. So it's Frank Sinatra, that sort of stuff.
3: And am I right in thinking you go around the entire grounds, or do you just do it here outside the Sausage Grill with the band?
5: Just here.
3: Oh, fine.
5: Just here, just the one song, just here, yeah.
3: I was going to say, you can't be putting off the tennis over on court 12.
5: Absolutely not, no.
3: Right, I'm going to come to you, Kieran and Jan. I'm not very musical, you see, but what instrument do you play?
6: I play the saxophone, but today for a couple of tunes I'm playing soprano sax.
3: Ooh, what does that mean, soprano sax? What's the difference?
6: It's just a higher key. Means I can get extra high, yeah.
3: Love that. And what do you play, Jan?
7: I'm playing the saxophone, I'm playing the alto. It's a bit lower than the soprano.
3: Now, how special is it for you both to be playing here at Wimbledon? You know, is this like a once-in-a-lifetime opportunity?
6: It's definitely the highlight of the year. I've been lucky enough to come here a couple times before, but I'm always looking forward to it just as much.
3: What are some of the your career highlights, let's say? Where are some of the cool places you've performed?
6: We got to play at the Royal Albert Hall back in March. That was really cool. And also we do a tour every year. So a couple years ago, I went to Lake Geneva. That was really fun.
3: Did you say this is your 30-year anniversary?
4: We think so, yes. We're not 100% sure when it started, but my colleague Norma, who's been with us from the start, recalls that her daughter was about 10 or 11 at the time, and she thinks that means it's about 30 years this year, which is very exciting.
3: Wow, that is amazing. In terms of welcoming everyone through the gates, can you tell what the day's going to be like from the buzz and the atmosphere and how many people there are coming through each morning?
4: So I think buzz and atmosphere are the absolute right words. We always start with Purple and Green. We get an announcement, an official announcement that the gates are about to be opened. The band leader counts it off and we're in. And then the people start flooding in and they come and gather around us and listen. And you can really feel the atmosphere then. I'm afraid commenting on the tennis, I can't because I have to leave every year with all the equipment in the van. I've never stayed to watch a match.
6: No.
4: I know. But next year,

0: We've resolved that I will make sure to be able to stay and watch something.
1: Well, Arthur Ferry's playing today, so you need to get yourself onto Henman Hill because the atmosphere is going to be incredible on there.
0: Oh, yes, I can't wait. It's going
1: to
0: be brilliant.
1: Well, thank you so much for joining me, you guys. It's lovely to chat to you and have a lovely day and enjoy playing your music. I'm going to be sat here watching and dancing.
0: Thank you so much.
2: Right, let's take a look at the order of play for the second Saturday on Centre Court. Proceedings get underway at 1 p.m. The men's doubles final. Harry Heliovaara and Henry Patton against Marcelo Arevalo and Mate Pavic. Then it's the ladies' singles final, not before 4 o'clock in the afternoon. The all-Czech affair, Karolina Muchová against Linda Noskova. One of these ladies will win their first Grand Slam title, their first Wimbledon. So, Raj, who will it be?
3: Well, I'm going to tip Muchová. That's going to be my choice because I think she's got a great variety in games. She can be anywhere in the court, and I think she's been in a Grand Slam final before. I think she's got a little bit more experience, and I think that match against Coco Gauff was such an epic. I think she's got some momentum going into this final.
2: Are you going to go against the man, Jill?
4: Or I'm
2: are you
4: not.
2: Gonna, you're not.
4: Yes.
2: Okay, you're going to stick with Muchová?
4: I am. I was asked this question earlier today. Yeah, I'm going to stick with Muchová. They only played each other one other time at the U.S. Open. Last year it was 3 sets. So I actually hope it is just as tight of a battle because I love the way they both play. And I thought they played fantastic in the semis, but I'm going with Muchová.
2: Okay, folks, I expect Noskova to win because our 2 predictors have gone the other way. We want to continue to hear from you throughout the championships. Of course, loads of you have been getting in touch. Thank you for that. If you want to get your questions into the team throughout the day, you can send us your messages on X. We are at Wimbledon Radio. Or on Instagram, we are at Wimbledon Radio Channel. 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You can also find us on TikTok to see what we're up to behind the scenes and some of the famous faces that we've been speaking to. Raj and Jill, thank you so much for your insight. As always, more from them throughout the day here on the Wimbledon Radio Channel. We look forward to more throughout the final weekend. A reminder, we are on air from 10 a.m. UK time until the end of play on the Wimbledon website and app, as well as in the local area on 87.7 FM. 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
2: 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I'm Richard Connolly on Centre Court, where I'm joined by Jill Krabus and Raj Chaudhary to look back on the best of the day's action and look ahead to tomorrow. We have had an incredible day of tennis. 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
4: Well, I would say I know it was straight sets for both of them, but very high quality across the board. I'll start with the first one, Zverev and Ferry. What a run for Ferry. We knew this was going to be one of the toughest challenges for him, if not the toughest. I thought he fought incredibly hard, which we're not surprised about. But Zverev today had too much firepower. The serve was going to be a challenge, of course, Sasha served incredibly well and just very aggressive off the ground.
2: Before we get too stuck into the individual matches, let's recap a little bit on the start of the day on centre court, which did see Alexander Zverev storm past the British wildcard Arthur Ferry in straight sets. Match point for Sasha Zverev for a place in the Wimbledon final. 40-15. He serves. Ferry's chip returns. Zverev takes a step backwards and goes with a backhand back behind. Ferry's forehand is long. And Arthur Ferry's magical Wimbledon journey is at an end. It is Sasha Zverev who will go for the Holy Grail in Sunday's final. What a magnificent match he's played, Zverev. He'd never been past the fourth round before. He offers a respectful hand to Ferry and waves to the centre court crowd. Not many would have beaten Zverev playing as well as he did today. He's won in three sets, 7-6, 6-2, 6-4.
7: It's amazing. This Grand Slam has always been the one that I struggle with the most, and now all of a sudden I'm in the final of Wimbledon. So I'm incredibly, incredibly happy, incredibly proud as well, I think, of the team, of everybody who was involved. But we got one more match to go on Sunday, and that's what the focus is on.
2: Raj, he was awfully impressive today. The way Zverev hit the forehand in particular was awesome at times. The sound it made coming off the racket. Just how good was his performance?
3: I mean, I think there's a stage in the match where he had a 9.5 rating on his serve and a 9.3 rating on his forehand. And when you put those two things together, you're putting together a pretty good performance. That would be, I think he would comfortably say that might be one of the best grass court matches he's played in his entire life, from a matter of keeping the intensity of the aggressive play style that, you know, for a long time has been a point of contention, that can he do it or was he willing to do it? And he certainly was.
2: Jill, this is a big step forward for Zverev, isn't it? Only the
4: yes.
2: round of 16 before, which maybe did not reflect the capabilities he's had. What has allowed him to go not one, not two, but three steps further than that this year?
4: I think it started from the beginning of the season. He was very outspoken about how he wanted to approach this season differently, much more aggressive. He wanted to be much more on top of the baseline. So it didn't just happen in these 2 weeks. I think he's embraced the fact that he's had to change his style to really make a push at Grand Slams. He proved it at Roland Garros, getting his first Grand Slam title to his name. And that, I feel like, brought a lot of confidence for him here to back up that performance. But he stuck to it. I mean, you got to give him huge credit for even taking some losses throughout the year, but never backing down of that clear game plan that he wanted going into this season. And that's why he's had his first Grand Slam title and why he's made this extra push on the grass this year.
2: We spoke about it a little bit as, you know, the David and Goliath. It's about more than just the ranking, Raj. I mean, here was little Arthur Ferry at 5'9" up against the giant, Sasha Zverev, at 6'6". And he made that advantage pay, didn't he? At times it felt like he was almost bullying Ferry on the court. He was hitting the ball so hard, using the height advantage. How big an advantage is that? Can it be when it's used as well as it was today?
3: Well, I think the biggest place that I noticed that height advantage being used is the trajectory of Zverev's serve, especially the second. When he hit the kick serve, you know, I think Arthur was trying to find the return position, sometimes moving back, sometimes getting up. And he would sometimes try to take it early, and he would be airborne a foot and a half off the ground, and he's still hitting the backhand above his head. And so I think that height difference really was cashed in on by Zverev. It was smart to use that, and it was a difficult solution for Arthur to find.
2: I mean, he was really stepping up in level, wasn't he? I mean, he played so unbelievably well against Kaboli, who he sensed may be running a little low on petrol. But today, once Ferry had lost the first set, and it was a tiebreak, but the tiebreak got away from him quickly, and he lost it by seven points to love. It felt like there was an enormous mountain in front of him, Jill, and the thought of scaling it after all the wins he'd had and all the emotion he'd put into Wimbledon was just too much.
4: Well, I got to give Zverev a lot of credit in that tiebreak, the way he started. He got a mini break right away. He went up 3-love right away. And from that moment on, he actually threw in a couple serve and volleys just to put that added pressure. I mean, that's coming from experience at this stage of

0: of a tournament, knowing when to put that pressure on someone who has never been to a semifinal before, never been past the second round before at a Grand Slam. So, and I think that's why he was able to run away with it. And yes, that first set is always important to someone who's less experienced. But I also want to give Ferry a lot of credit because he stayed toe-to-toe with him on the serve. I mean, that was going to be the biggest challenge for Ferry. I mean, when you're facing Zverev serve, you're thinking, how can I return this over and over and over again? But he kept up with his service games as well. But then I think after that, he just started to feel it. It just becomes tiring to have to constantly... Yeah. Come up with that many serves on your own.
1: So Ferry, Raj, goes into in the live rankings on Monday, we'll know for sure, but he's into the top 40, round about number 36 in the world. It means entry into all the Masters 1000 events, the 500 level events. He can pretty much pick and choose now. How do you see him going for the rest of the year?
2: Well, I think it'll be an interesting thing. I mean, look, he has a certain quality that is respected, which actually, when he goes to those events, now everybody's seen what he can do. And that level of respect is going to sort of encourage players to bring their A game against him. They're not going to take him lightly. So, you know, I think he has a game that definitely unsettles people. He's got some variety in there that can keep people, and his competitiveness, the way his composure, amazing. So I think if he can ride that train, he's going to maybe get punched a few times just because he's used to playing at a different sort
1: of tier
2: tournament.
1: Yeah.
2: Exactly. So now he's bumped up to that sort of, well, really the highest tier, to be honest with you. He's earned that. And so, you know, he's going to face where he might normally face up somebody who's in 100 or so. His first round's going to be somebody in the top 50.
1: And he's provided us, and I'm saying us now, and I'm thinking us Brits, Jill, really.
0: All of us.
1: Yes. With such cheer. I mean, from a British perspective, after the first few days, we were quite down on our luck, weren't we? We felt like we'd had the whole Draper and Raducanu pulling out. We lost a lot of players in the early rounds. We were, where are we heading? And he put a smile on so many of our faces.
0: Yeah, so I agree. And, what an incredible story. I think a worldwide story. And I think it's that much sweeter knowing that he grew up, 5 minutes away from these grounds, which adds to the unbelievable thing that he was able to handle all this expectation. And what a great surprise, the fact that he was able to get to this stage. I would love to see him just enjoy it. And just take this moment to enjoy it for a little bit. He's going to be determined to want more. Of course, he's a competitor. But I hope he enjoys just the next few days.
1: Well, I read he's had to postpone a holiday with his friends to Greece. And I wonder now if he's going to make the time to still take a few days away. It might not be the worst idea ahead of what's coming. Well, thank you to Arthur Ferry and team. You have been stars of this Wimbledon fortnight. Right, next on Centre Court, it was the turn of Jannik Sinner and Novak Djokovic to battle it out for that place in the final.
3: 2 hours and 19 minutes on court. It's been clinical from the world number one today. 3 match points for Jannik Sinner. And the serve onto the forehand of Djokovic, lands in, dug out by Sinner, drop shot by Djokovic, coming forward is Sinner, playing over the top of Djokovic, he just gets the overhead, but he puts it wide. And Jannik Sinner has steamrolled his way into his second consecutive Wimbledon final. He embraces Novak Djokovic, he's got his arm around him. They have a good conversation at the nets, but the world number one has done nothing wrong today.
4: The atmosphere has been always amazing since the first day, and it means a lot to me that I can play one more final here. It's the most special tournament we have, and it means a lot to me. And of course, playing against Novak, you know, that what he is still showing is true inspiration, not only for you guys, but also for the new generation. What he's still doing is amazing, so.
1: Raj, I'll come to you first on this. Just how good a performance was this from Jannik Sinner?
2: I mean, astronomic, stratospheric. Pick your superlative. It was incredible to see him rise to, you know, because there's some question marks around Sinner coming into the coming in from the French when he had his physical problems. Coming in here, he had his 5-set. Victory in the first round, which sort of put question marks in people's bed. Maybe he hasn't

0: played on grass and et cetera, et cetera. He sort of got through his matches pretty handily as he got to this round, and then this one was going to be the one that was going to be, okay, this is going to be the test. And it wasn't. It didn't, to my eyes, look like a physical issue for Djokovic, which was a question mark around him. Sinner just elevated. He was just better movement, better serving, better. He was just on point on almost every facet of his game.
1: What was the most impressive point of Sinner's overall display? What stood out above anything else for you, Jill?
2: His serve, definitely.
1: Yeah.
2: His serve was outstanding today.
1: Djokovic only one break point
2: only
1: in three
2: one break
1: sets,
2: point, yeah.
1: Which he couldn't
2: was,
1: take.
2: And he was winning, I think it ended up being 88-89% of his first serve points won. I mean, that just goes to show you that Djokovic barely getting a look at the serve. And if he did, he couldn't produce a high quality enough return to put Sinner in trouble. So that stood out to me. The movement was just amazing. I mean, I could go on. I know you wanted one thing, but I could. I could add many things.
1: It's hard
2: the
1: to stop at one.
2: We
1: were, yeah. Our jaws were kind of dropping.
2: Yeah, and we were
1: they?
2: Talking about the sliding. Actually, Raj brought up the sliding earlier, and it's not just sliding because it's worn out. He's purposely sliding to the ball. Where, I mean, Djokovic, you would slide before, but he would slide almost after. I mean,
1: has Sinner taken sliding to a new level?
2: Yeah, I think so. It's a conscious choice that he's sliding to the ball, and it's making the court seem so much smaller.
1: Do we need to give special credit to his coaches? Presumably, this is something that they've worked on a lot in the build-up to this event. It doesn't just come, does it?
0: Well, I think this is years in the making. This isn't just this year. I think it's just evolved even further. And the problem that it poses for his opponents is that you hit a great shot that should pull him outside the court. And with a wide base and balance, he's able to produce a very high quality shot where he hasn't given up court. He isn't that far out of the court. So you've got more work to do if you're playing him.
1: Yeah, the serve, the return, the movement. I mean, he broke through at one point with a drop shot, something that he's been working on as well. He's adding finesse into his game as well. So Sinner, and he's beaten Sasha Zverev regularly over a period of time now. What is it? Nine matches.
2: The last nine times. And this is the fifth. Was it the fifth? One, two, three. Four. Yeah, the fifth time they'll be playing this year. But they've never played on grass.
0: Yeah, and to be fair, Zverev against Fritz, his record against Fritz, not a very good one. Granted, Fritz may not have been fully healthy, but he still played a very good match there.
1: We're feeling Sinner goes into Sunday's final as the favorite, though, Jill.
2: Yes, definitely. I think so, yes. Yeah.
1: Okay. Let's move on to the ladies' doubles semifinals, which took place today as well. Gabriela Dabrowski and Luisa Stefani beating Shuko Aoyama and Enshuo Liang 7-5, 6-3. At the time of recording, the match between Hanyu Guo and Kristina Mladenovic and Zhu Yifan and Jiang Xinyu is still underway. Do check the official website or app for the results. We will see who lifts that trophy in Sunday's final. Now, here on the Wimbledon Radio Channel, we love to take you behind the scenes of everything that goes on in SW19. This morning, we were treated to some music while our reporter Lily Coleman found out more about some of the musicians behind it.
3: One of the loveliest traditions on semi-finals day at Wimbledon is the music that greets the fans as they arrive through the gates. Every Thursday and Friday, the incredible musicians from the Merton Music Foundation fill the grounds with live music. I've been walking past. I was here yesterday. It was amazing. And I'm delighted to be joined by the CEO, David. We have Matt, the singing groundsman. I want to find out more about what that even means. And then we've got two lovely musicians, Kieran and Jan, joining me. Thank you all for joining me. Now, I'm going to come to you first, David. Just tell me a little bit about the Merton Music Foundation and what you guys do here at Wimbledon.
4: Sure. So Merton Music Foundation, we're an independent charity. We've been going since 1991. Wow. Every week we teach directly around 5,000 children and young people in our local borough. And we run instrumental lessons, classes, groups and ensembles like the one that you're going to hear today, our Merton Youth Jazz Orchestra.
3: What's one of the best songs to play here at Wimbledon? What gets the vibe going?
4: We're contractually obliged to play the Wimbledon theme, Purple and Green, but actually every year when we kick off with it, you feel the goosebumps and everyone really gets into the vibe, so that's definitely my favourite.
3: I mean, you have to play. It would be rude not to play the theme tune. Now, Matt, the singing groundsman, why have you got this title? What does that even mean? Who are you? What do you do?
5: Well, I work on the ground staff here,

0: So that's my proper job.
1: Yeah.
0: And by chance in 2016, just happened to be walking past the band and they asked for someone to join in and I went for it. I've sung a little bit over the years, here and there. Get a great lot of pleasure out of it. I love that type of music. The foundation and the band are brilliant. So yeah, it's been a nice combination every year.
1: What sort of songs do you sing? Is it, I don't know, I don't think the theme tune has any lyrics.
0: Well, being a jazz orchestra as they are, it's all Rat Pack and Swing, that type of music, which is the stuff I've been singing over the years. So it's Frank Sinatra, that sort of stuff.
1: And am I right in thinking you go around the entire grounds, or do you just do it here outside the Sausage Grill with the band?
0: Just here.
1: Oh, fine.
0: Just here, just the one song, just here, yeah.
1: I was going to say, you can't be putting off the tennis over on court 12.
0: Absolutely not, no, no.
1: Right, I'm going to come to you, Kieran and Jan. I'm not very musical, you see, but what instrument do you play?
2: I play the saxophone, but today for a couple of tunes I'm playing soprano sax.
1: Ooh, what does that mean, soprano sax? What's the difference?
2: It's just a higher key, means I can get extra high, yeah.
1: Love that. And what do you play, Jan?
3: I'm playing the saxophone, I'm playing the alto. It's a bit lower than the soprano.
1: Now, how special is it for you both to be playing here at Wimbledon? You know, is this like a once-in-a-lifetime opportunity?
2: It's definitely the highlight of the year. I've been lucky enough to come here a couple times before, but I'm always looking forward to it just as much.
1: What are some of the your career highlights, let's say? Where are some of the cool places you've performed?
2: We got to play at the Royal Albert Hall back in March. That was really cool. And also we do a tour every year. So a couple years ago, I went to Lake Geneva. That was really fun.
1: Did you say this is your 30-year anniversary?
4: We think so, yes. We're not 100% sure when it started, but my colleague Norma, who's been with us from the start, recalls that her daughter was about 10 or 11 at the time, and she thinks that means it's about 30 years this year, which is very exciting.
1: Wow, that is amazing. In terms of welcoming everyone through the gates, can you tell what the day's going to be like from the buzz and the atmosphere and how many people there are coming through each morning?
4: So I think buzz and atmosphere are the absolute right words. We always start with purple and green. We get an announcement, an official announcement that the gates are about to be opened. The band leader counts it off and we're in. And then the people start flooding in and they come and gather around us and listen. And you can really feel the atmosphere then. I'm afraid commenting on the tennis, I can't because I have to leave every year with all the equipment in the van. I've never stayed to watch a match.
1: No.
4: I know. But next year we've resolved that I will make sure to be able to stay and watch something.
1: Well, Arthur Ferry's playing today, so you need to get yourself onto Henman Hill because the atmosphere is going to be incredible on there.
4: Oh yes, I can't wait. It's going to be real.
1: Well, thank you so much for joining me, you guys. It's lovely to chat to you and have a lovely day and enjoy playing your music. I'm going to be sat here watching and dancing.
4: Thank you so much.
5: Right, let's take a look at the order of play for the second Saturday on Centre Court. Proceedings get underway at 1 p.m. The men's doubles final. Harry Heliovaara and Henry Patton against Marcelo Arevalo and Mate Pavic. Then it's the ladies' singles final, not before 4 o'clock in the afternoon. The all-Czech affair, Karolina Muchová against Linda Noskova. One of these ladies will win their first Grand Slam title, their first Wimbledon. So, Raj, who will it be?
6: Well, I'm going to tip Muchová. That's going to be my choice because I think she's got a great variety in game. She can be anywhere in the court, and I think she's been in a Grand Slam final before. I think she's got a little bit more experience, and I think that match against Coco Gauff was such an epic. I think she's got some momentum going into this final.
5: Are you going to go against the man, Jill?
7: Or I'm not.
5: You're not.
7: Yes.
5: Okay, you're going to stick with Muchová?
7: I am. I was asked this question earlier today. Yeah, I'm going to stick with Muchová. They only played each other one other time at the U.S. Open. Last year it was 3 sets. So I actually hope it is just as tight of a battle because I love the way they both play. And I thought they played fantastic in the semis, but I'm going with Muchová.
5: Okay, folks, I expect Noskova to win because our two predictors have gone the other way. We want to continue to hear from you throughout the championships. Of course, loads of you have been getting in touch. Thank you for that. If you want to get your questions into the team throughout the day, you can send us your messages on X. We are at Wimbledon Radio. Or on Instagram, we are at Wimbledon Radio Channel. You can email us as well, radio@aeltc.com. You can also find us on TikTok to see what we're up to behind the scenes and some of the famous faces that we've been speaking to. Raj and Jill, thank you so much for your insight. As always, more from them throughout the day

0: 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We look forward to more throughout the final weekend. A reminder, we are on air from 10 a.m. UK time until the end of play on the Wimbledon website and app, as well as in the local area on 87.7 FM. 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
0: 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I'm Richard Connolly on centre court, where I'm joined by Jill Krabus and Raj Chaudhary to look back on the best of the day's action and look ahead to tomorrow. We have had an incredible day of tennis. For all the results and the full order of play for Saturday, make sure you head to wimbledon.com or check the Wimbledon app. Raj, Jill, how would you sum up what you've seen on men's semifinals day?
3: Well, I would say a very, I know it was straight sets for both of them, but very high quality across the board. I'll start with the first one, Zverev and Ferry. What a run for Ferry. We knew this was going to be one of the toughest challenges for him, if not the toughest. I thought he fought incredibly hard, which of course we're not surprised about. But Zverev today had too much firepower. The serve was going to be a challenge, of course, as Sasha served incredibly well and just very aggressive off the ground.
0: Before we get too stuck into the individual matches, let's recap a little bit on the start of the day on centre court, which did see Alexander Zverev storm past the British wildcard Arthur Ferry in straight sets. Match point for Sasha Zverev for a place in the Wimbledon final. 40-15. He serves, Ferry's chip returns. Zverev takes a step backwards and goes with a backhand back behind. Ferry's forehand is long, and Arthur Ferry's magical Wimbledon journey is at an end. It is Sasha Zverev who will go for the Holy Grail in Sunday's final. What a magnificent match he's played, Zverev. He'd never been past the fourth round before. He offers a respectful hand to Ferry and waves to the centre court crowd. Not many would have beaten Zverev playing as well as he did today. He's won in three sets, 7-6, 6-2, 6-4.
4: It's amazing. This Grand Slam has always been the one that I struggle with the most, and now all of a sudden I'm in the final of Wimbledon. So I'm incredibly, incredibly happy, proud as well, I think, of the team, of everybody who was involved. But we got one more match to go on Sunday, and that's what the focus is on.
0: Raj, he was awfully impressive today. The way Zverev hit the forehand in particular was awesome at times. The sound it made coming off the racket. Just how good was his performance?
5: I mean, I think there's a stage in the match where he had a 9.5 rating on his serve and a 9.3 rating on his forehand. And when you put those two things together, you're putting together a pretty good performance. That would be, I think he would comfortably say that might be one of the best grass court matches he's played in his entire life, from a matter of keeping the intensity of the aggressive play style that, you know, for a long time has been a point of contention. That can he do it, or was he willing to do it? And he certainly was.
0: Jill, this is a big step forward for Zverev, isn't it? Only the
3: yes.
0: round of 16 before, which maybe did not reflect the capabilities he's had. What has allowed him to go not one, not two, but three steps further than that this year?
3: I think it started from the beginning of the season. He was very outspoken.

about how he wanted to approach this season differently, much more aggressive. He wanted to be much more on top of the baseline. So it didn't just happen in these 2 weeks. I think he's embraced the fact that he's had to change his style to really make a push at Grand Slams. He proved it at Roland Garros, getting his first Grand Slam title to his

0: and up against the giant, Sasha Zverev, at 6'6". And he made that advantage pay, didn't he? At times it felt like he was almost bullying Ferry on the court. He was hitting the ball so hard, using the height advantage. How big an advantage is that? Can it be when it's used as well as it was today?
1: Well, I think the biggest place that I noticed that height advantage being used is the trajectory of Zverev's serve, especially the second. When he hit the kick serve, you know, I think Arthur was trying to find the return position, sometimes moving back, sometimes getting up. And he would sometimes try to take it early, and he would be airborne a foot and a half off the ground, and he's still hitting the backhand above his head. And so I think that height difference really was cashed in on by Zverev. It was smart to use that, and it was a difficult solution for Arthur to find.
0: I mean, he was really stepping up in level, wasn't he? I mean, he played so unbelievably well against Caboli, who we sensed maybe running a little low on petrol. But today, once Ferry had lost the first set and it was a tiebreak, but the tiebreak got away from him quickly and he lost it by seven points to love, it felt like there was an enormous mountain in front of him, Jill, and the thought of scaling it after all the wins he'd had and all the emotion he'd put into Wimbledon was just too much.
2: Well, I got to give Zverev a lot of credit in that tiebreak, the way he started. He got a mini break right away. He went up 3-love right away. And from that moment on, he actually threw in a couple serve and volleys just to put that added pressure. I mean, that's coming from experience at this stage of a tournament, knowing when to put that pressure on someone who has never been to a semifinal before, never been past the second round before at a Grand Slam. So, and I think that's why he was able to run away with it. And yes, that first set is always important to someone who's less experienced. But I also want to give Ferry a lot of credit because he stayed toe-to-toe with him on the serve. I mean, that was going to be the biggest challenge for Ferry. I mean, when you're facing Zverev serve, you're thinking, how can I return this over and over and over again? But he kept up with his service games as well. But then I think after that, he just started to feel it. It just becomes tiring to have to constantly come up with that many serves on your own.
0: So Ferry, Raj, goes into in the live rankings on Monday, we'll know for sure, but he's into the top 40, round about number 36 in the world. It means entry into all the Masters 1000 events, the 500 level events. He can pretty much pick and choose now. How do you see him going for the rest of the year?
1: Well, I think it'll be an interesting thing. I mean, look, he has a certain quality that is respected, which actually, when he goes to those events, now everybody's seen what he can do. And that level of respect is going to sort of encourage players to bring their A game against him. They're not going to take him lightly. So, you know, I think he has a game that definitely unsettles people. He's got some variety in there that can keep people, and his competitiveness, the way his composure, amazing. So I think if he can ride that train, he's going to maybe get punched a few times just because he's used to playing at a different sort
0: that's
1: of tier
0: life, though,
1: of
0: right?
1: tournament.
0: Yeah.
1: Exactly. So now he's bumped up to that sort of, well, really the highest tier, to be honest with you. He's earned that. And so, you know, he's going to face where he might normally face somebody who's in 100 or so. His first round's going to be somebody in the top 50.
0: And he's provided us, and I'm saying us now, and I'm thinking us Brits, Jill, really.
2: All of us.
0: Yes. With such cheer. I mean, from a British perspective, after the first few days, we were quite down on our luck, weren't we? We felt like we'd had the whole Draper and Raducanu pulling out. We lost a lot of players in the early rounds. We were, where are we heading? And he put a smile on so many of our faces.
2: Yes, so I agree. And I mean, what an incredible story. I think a worldwide story. And I think it's that much sweeter knowing that he grew up, 5 minutes away from these grounds, which adds to the unbelievable thing that he was able to handle all this expectation. And what a great surprise that the fact that he was able to get to this stage. I would love to see him just enjoy it and just take this moment to enjoy it for a little bit. He's going to be determined to want more. Of course, he's a competitor, but I hope he enjoys just the next few days.
0: Well, I read he's had to postpone a holiday with his friends to Greece, and I wonder now if he's going to make the time to still take a few days away. It might not be the worst idea ahead of what's coming. Well, thank you to Arthur Ferry and team. You have been stars of this Wimbledon fortnight. Right, next on centre court, it was the turn of Jannik Sinner and Novak Djokovic to battle it out for that place in the final. 2 hours.

0: Hours and 19 minutes on court. It's been clinical from the world number one today. Three match points for Jannik Sinner. And the serve onto the forehand of Djokovic lands in. Dug out by Sinner. Drop shot by Djokovic. Coming forward is Sinner. Playing over the top of Djokovic. He just gets the overhead, but he puts it wide. And Jannik Sinner has steamrolled his way into his second consecutive Wimbledon final. He embraces Novak Djokovic. He's got his arm around him. They have a good conversation at the nets. But the world number one has done nothing wrong today.
1: The atmosphere has been always amazing since the first day, and it means a lot to me that I can play one more final here. It's the most special tournament we have, and it means a lot to me. And of course, playing against Novak, you know, that what he is still showing is true inspiration, not only for you guys, but also for the new generation. What he's still doing is amazing, so.
2: Raj, I'll come to you first on this. Just how good a performance was this from Jannik Sinner?
3: I mean, astronomic, stratospheric. Pick your superlative. It was incredible to see him rise to, you know, because there's some question marks around Sinner coming into the coming in from the French when he had his physical problems. Coming in here, he had his 5-set victory in the first round, which sort of put question marks in people's bed. Maybe he hasn't played on grass and et cetera, et cetera. He sort of got through his matches pretty handily as he got to this round, and then this one was going to be the one that was going to be, okay, this is going to be the test. And it wasn't. It didn't, to my eyes, look like a physical issue for Djokovic, which was a question mark around him. Sinner just elevated. He was just better movement, better serving, better. He was just on point on almost every facet of his game.
2: What was the most impressive point of Sinner's overall display? What stood out above anything else for you, Jill?
4: His serve, definitely.
2: Yeah.
4: His serve was outstanding.
2: Djokovic only one break point
4: only
2: in three
4: one break
2: sets,
4: point, yeah.
2: Which he couldn't
4: was,
2: take.
4: And he was winning, I think it ended up being 88-89% of his first serve points won. I mean, that just goes to show you that Djokovic barely getting a look at the serve. And if he did, he couldn't produce a high quality enough return to put Sinner in trouble. So that stood out to me. The movement was just amazing. I mean, I could go on. I know you wanted one thing, but I could add many things.
2: It's hard
4: the
2: to stop at one.
4: Yeah.
2: Our jaws were kind of dropping.
4: Yeah, and we were
2: they?
4: Talking about the sliding. Actually, Raj brought up the sliding earlier, and it's not just sliding because it's worn out. He's purposely sliding to the ball. Where, I mean, Djokovic would slide before, but he would slide almost after. I mean,
2: has Sinner taken sliding to a new level?
4: Yeah, I think so. It's a conscious choice that he's sliding to the ball, and it's making the court seem so much smaller.
2: Do we need to give special credit to his coaches? Presumably, this is something that they've worked on a lot in the build up to this event. It doesn't just come, does it?
3: Well, I think this is years in the making. This isn't just this year. I think it's just evolved even further. And the problem that it poses for his opponents is that you hit a great shot that should pull him outside the court. And with a wide base and balance, he's able to produce a very high quality shot where he hasn't given up court. He isn't that far out of the court. So you've got more work to do if you're playing him.
2: Yeah, the serve, the return, the movement. I mean, he broke through at one point with a drop shot, something that he's been working on as well. He's adding finesse into his game as well. So Sinner, and he's beaten Sasha Zverev regularly over a period of time now. What is it? Nine matches.
4: The last nine times. And this is the fifth. Was it the fifth? 1, 2, 3. Yeah, the fifth time they'll be playing this year. But they've never played on grass.
3: Yeah, and to be fair, Zverev against Fritz, his record against Fritz, not a very good one. Granted, Fritz may not have been fully healthy, but he still played a very good match there.
2: We're feeling Sinner goes into Sunday's final as the favorite, though, Jill.
4: Yes, definitely. I think so, yes. Yeah.
2: Okay. Let's move on to the ladies' doubles semifinals, which took place today as well. Gabriela Dabrowski and Luisa Stefani beating Shuko Aoyama and Enshuo Liang 7-5, 6-3. At the time of recording, the match between Hanyu Guo and Kristina Mladenovic and Zhu Yifan and Jiang Xinyu is still underway. Do check the official website or app for the results. We will see who lifts that trophy in Sunday's final.

0: Now, here on the Wimbledon Radio Channel, we love to take you behind the scenes of everything that goes on in SW19. This morning, we were treated to some music while our reporter Lily Coleman found out more about some of the musicians behind it.
1: One of the loveliest traditions on the semi-finals day at Wimbledon is the music that greets the fans as they arrive through the gates every Thursday and Friday. The incredible musicians from the Merton Music Foundation fill the grounds with live music. I've been walking past. I was here yesterday. It was amazing. And I'm delighted to be joined by the CEO, David. We have Matt, the singing groundsman. I want to find out more about what that even means. And then we've got two lovely musicians, Kieran and Jan, joining me. Thank you all for joining me. Now, I'm going to come to you first, David. Just tell me a little bit about the Merton Music Foundation and what you guys do here at Wimbledon.
2: Sure. So Merton Music Foundation, we're an independent charity. We've been going since 1991. Wow. Every week we teach directly around 5,000 children and young people in our local borough. And we run instrumental lessons, classes, groups and ensembles like the one that you're going to hear today, our Merton Youth Jazz Orchestra.
1: What's one of the best songs to play here at Wimbledon? What gets the vibe going?
2: We're contractually obliged to play the Wimbledon theme, Purple and Green, but actually every year when we kick off with it, you feel the goosebumps and everyone really gets into the vibe, so that's definitely my favourite.
1: I mean, you have to play. It would be rude not to play the theme tune. Now, Matt, the singing groundsman, why have you got this title? What does that even mean? Who are you? What do you do?
3: Well, I work on the ground staff here, so that's my proper job. Yeah. And by chance in 2016, just happened to be walking past the band and they asked for someone to join in and I went for it. I've sung a little bit over the years, here and there, get a great lot of pleasure out of it. I love that type of music. The foundation and the band are brilliant. So yeah, it's been a nice combination every year.
1: What sort of songs do you sing? Is it, I don't know, I don't think the theme tune has any lyrics.
3: Well, being a jazz orchestra as they are, it's all Rat Pack and Swing, that type of music, which is the stuff I've been singing over the years. So it's Frank Sinatra, that sort of stuff.
1: And am I right in thinking you go around the entire grounds, or do you just do it here outside the Sausage Grill with the band?
3: Just here.
1: Oh, fine.
3: Just here. Just the one song, just here, yeah.
1: I was going to say, you can't be putting off the tennis over on court 12.
3: Absolutely not, no.
1: Right, I'm going to come to you, Kieran and Jan. I'm not very musical, you see, but what instrument do you play?
4: I play the saxophone, but today for a couple of tunes I'm playing soprano sax.
1: Ooh, what does that mean, soprano sax? What's the difference?
4: It's just a higher key. Means I can get extra high, yeah.
1: Love that. And what do you play, Jan?
5: Also saxophone, I'm playing the alto. It's a bit lower than the soprano.
1: Now, how special is it for you both to be playing here at Wimbledon? You know, is this like a once-in-a-lifetime opportunity?
4: It's definitely the highlight of the year. I've been lucky enough to come here a couple times before, but I'm always looking forward to it just as much.
1: What are some of your career highlights, let's say? Where are some of the cool places you've performed?
4: We got to play at the Royal Albert Hall back in March. That was really cool. And also we do a tour every year. So a couple years ago, I went to Lake Geneva. That was really fun.
1: Did you say this is your 30-year anniversary?
2: We think so, yes. We're not 100% sure when it started, but my colleague Norma, who's been with us from the start, recalls that her daughter was about 10 or 11 at the time, and she thinks that means it's about 30 years this year, which is very exciting.
1: Wow, that is amazing. In terms of welcoming everyone through the gates, can you tell what the day's going to be like from the buzz and the atmosphere and how many people there are coming through each morning?
2: So I think buzz and atmosphere are the absolute right words. We always start with Purple and Green. We get an announcement, an official announcement that the gates are about to be opened. The band leader counts it off and we're in. And then the people start flooding in and they come and gather around us and listen, and you can really feel the atmosphere then. I'm afraid, commenting on the tennis, I can't because I have to leave every year with all the equipment in the van. I've never stayed to watch a match.
1: No.
2: I know. But next year we've resolved that I will make sure to be able to stay and watch something.
1: Well, Arthur Ferry's playing today, so you need to get yourself onto Henman Hill because the atmosphere is going to be incredible on there.
2: Oh, yes, I can't wait. It's going to be real.
1: Well, thank you so much for joining me, you guys. It's lovely to chat to you and have a lovely day and enjoy playing your music. I'm going to be sat here watching and dancing.
2: Thank you so much.
0: Right, let's take a look at the order of play for the second Saturday on Centre Court. Proceedings get underway at 1 p.m. at the men's doubles final. Harry Heliovaara and Henry Patton against Marcelo Arevalo and Mate Pavic. Then it's the ladies' singles final, not before 4 o'clock in the afternoon. The all-Czech

0: affair, Karolina Mukova against Linda Noskova. One of these ladies will win their first Grand Slam title, their first Wimbledon. So, Raj, who will it be?
1: Well, I'm going to tip Mukova. That's going to be my choice because I think she's got great variety in game. She can be anywhere in the court, and I think she's been in a Grand Slam final before. I think she's got a little bit more experience, and I think that match against Coco Gauff was such an epic. I think she's got some momentum going into this final.
0: Are you going to go against the man, Jill?
2: Or
0: You're not.
2: Yes.
0: Okay, you're going to stick with Mukova?
2: I am. I was asked this question earlier today. Yeah, I'm going to stick with Mukova. They only played each other one other time at the U.S. Open. Last year it was three sets. So I actually hope it is just as tight of a battle because I love the way they both play. And I thought they played fantastic in the semis, but I'm going with Mukova.
0: Okay, folks, expect Noskova to win because our two predictors have gone the other way. We want to continue to hear from you throughout the championships. Of course, loads of you have been getting in touch. Thank you for that. If you want to get your questions into the team throughout the day, you can send us your messages on X. We are at Wimbledon Radio. Or on Instagram, we are at Wimbledon Radio Channel. You can email us as well, radio@aeltc.com. You can also find us on TikTok to see what we're up to behind the scenes and some of the famous faces that we've been speaking to. Raj and Jill, thank you so much for your insight. As always, more from them throughout the day here on the Wimbledon Radio Channel. We look forward to more throughout the final weekend. A reminder, we are on air from 10 a.m. UK time until the end of play on the Wimbledon website and app, as well as in the local area on 87.7 FM. 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
0: 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I'm Richard Connolly on Centre Court, where I'm joined by Jill Krabus and Raj Chaudhary to look back on the best of the day's action and look ahead to tomorrow. We have had an incredible day of tennis. For all the results and the full order of play for Saturday, make sure you head to wimbledon.com or check the Wimbledon app. Raj, Jill, how would you sum up what you've seen on men's semi-finals day?
2: Well, I would say I know it was straight sets for both of them, but very high quality across the board. I'll start with the first one, Zverev and Ferry. What a run for Ferry. We knew this was going to be one of the toughest challenges for him, if not the toughest. I thought he fought incredibly hard, which we're not surprised about. But Zverev today had too much firepower. The serve was going to be a challenge, of course, as Sasha served incredibly well and just very aggressive off the ground.
0: Before we get too stuck into the individual matches, let's recap a little bit on the start of the day on Centre Court, which did see Alexander Zverev storm past the British wildcard Arthur Ferry in straight sets. Match point for Sasha Zverev for a place in the Wimbledon final. 40-15. He serves. Ferry's chip returns. Zverev takes a step backwards and goes with a backhand back behind. Ferry's forehand is long. And Arthur Ferry's magical Wimbledon journey is at an end. It is Sasha Zverev who will go for the Holy Grail in Sunday's final. What a magnificent match he's played, Zverev. He'd never been past the fourth round before. He offers a respectful hand to Ferry and waves to the centre court crowd. Not many would have beaten Zverev playing as well as he did today. He's won in three sets, 7-6, 6-2, 6-4.
5: It's amazing. This Grand Slam has always been the one that I struggle with the most, and now all of a sudden I'm in the final of Wimbledon. So I'm incredibly, incredibly happy, incredibly proud as well, I think, of the team, of everybody who was involved. But we got one more match to go on Sunday, and that's what the focus is on.
0: Raj, he was awfully impressive today. The way Zverev hit the forehand in particular was awesome at times. The sound it made coming off the racket. Just how good was his performance?
1: I mean, I think there's a stage in the match where he had a 9.5 rating on his serve and a 9.3 rating on his forehand. And when you put those two things together, you're putting together a pretty good performance. That would be, I think he would comfortably say that might be one of the best grass court matches he's played in his entire life, from a matter of keeping the intensity of the aggressive play style that, you know, for a long time has been a point of contention, that can he do it or was he willing to do it? And he certainly was.
0: Jill, this is a big step forward for Zverev, isn't it? Only the round of 16 before, which maybe did not reflect the capabilities he's had. What has allowed him to go not one, not two, but three steps further than that this year?
2: I think it started from the beginning of the season. He was very outspoken about how he wanted to approach this season differently, much more aggressive. He wanted to be much more on top of the baseline. So it didn't just happen in these 2 weeks. I think he's embraced the fact that he's had to change his style to really make a push at Grand Slams. He proved it at Roland Garros, getting his first Grand Slam title to his name. And that, I feel like, brought a lot of confidence for him here to back up that performance. But he stuck to it. I mean, you got to give him huge credit for even taking some losses throughout the year, but never backing down of that clear game plan that he wanted going into this season. And that's why he's had his first Grand Slam title and why he's made this extra push on the grass this year.
0: We spoke about it a little bit as, you know, the David and Goliath. It's about more than just the ranking, Raj. I mean, here was little Arthur Ferry at 5'9", up against the giant, Sasha Zverev, at 6'6". And he made that advantage pay, didn't he? At times it felt like he was almost bullying Ferry on the court. He was hitting the ball so hard, using the height advantage. How big an advantage is that? Can it be when it's used as well as it was today?
1: Well, I think the biggest place that I noticed that height advantage being used is the trajectory of Zverev's serve, especially the second. When he hit the kick serve, you know, I think Arthur was trying to find the return position, sometimes moving back, sometimes getting up. And he would sometimes try to take it early, and he would be airborne a foot and a half off the ground, and he's still hitting the backhand above his head. And so I think that height difference really was cashed in on by Zverev. It was smart to use that, and it was a difficult solution for Arthur to find.
0: I mean, he was really stepping up in level, wasn't he? I mean, he played so unbelievably well against Kobole, who we sensed maybe running a little low on petrol. But today, once Ferry had lost the first set and it was a tiebreak, but the tiebreak got away from him quickly and he lost it by seven points to love, it felt like there was an enormous mountain in front of him, Jill, and the thought of scaling it after all the wins he'd had and all the emotion he'd put into Wimbledon was just too much.
2: Well, I got to give Zverev a lot of credit in that tiebreak, the way he started. He got a mini break right away. He went up 3-love right away. And from that moment on, he actually threw in a couple serve and volleys just to put that added pressure. I mean, that's coming from experience at this stage of a tournament, knowing when to put that pressure on someone who has never been to a semifinal before, never been past the second round before at a Grand Slam. So, and I think that's why he was able to run away with it. And yes, that first set is always important to someone who's less experienced. But I also want to give Ferry a lot of credit because he stayed toe-to-toe with him on the serve. I mean, that was going to be the biggest challenge for Ferry. I mean, when you're facing Zverev serve, you're thinking, how can I return this over and over and over again? But he kept up with his service games as well. But then I think after that, he just started to feel it. It just becomes tiring to have to constantly come up with that many serves on your own.
0: So Ferry, Raj, goes into in the live rankings on Monday, we'll know for sure. But he's into the top

0: 40, round about number 36 in the world. It means entry into all the Masters 1000 events, the 500 level events. He can pretty much pick and choose now. How do you see him going for the rest of the year?
1: Well, I think it'll be an interesting thing. I mean, look, he has a certain quality that is respected, which actually, when he goes to those events, now everybody's seen what he can do. And that level of respect is going to sort of encourage players to bring their A game against him. They're not going to take him lightly. So, you know, I think he has a game that definitely unsettles people. He's got some variety in there that can keep people, and his competitiveness, the way his composure, amazing. So I think if he can ride that train, he's going to maybe get punched a few times just because he's used to playing at a different sort of tier of tournament.
0: Yeah.
1: Exactly. So now he's bumped up to that sort of, well, really the highest tier, to be honest with you. He's earned that. And so, you know, he's going to face where he might normally face up somebody who's in 100 or so. His first round's going to be somebody in the top 50.
0: And he's provided us, and I'm saying us now, and I'm thinking us Brits, Jill, really.
2: All of us. Yes.
0: With such cheer. I mean, from a British perspective, after the first few days, we were quite down on our luck, weren't we? We felt like we'd had the whole Draper and Raducanu pulling out. We lost a lot of players in the early rounds. We were, oh, where are we heading? And he put a smile on so many of our faces.
2: Yes, so I agree. And I mean, what an incredible story. I think a worldwide story. And I think it's that much sweeter knowing that he grew up, 5 minutes away from these grounds, which adds to the unbelievable thing that he was able to handle all this expectation. And what a great surprise, that the fact that he was able to get to this stage. I would love to see him just enjoy it and just take this moment to enjoy it for a little bit. He's going to be determined to want more, of course. He's a competitor, but I hope he enjoys just the next few days.
0: Well, I read he's had to postpone a holiday with his friends to Greece, and I wonder now if he's going to make the time to still take a few days away. It might not be the worst idea ahead of what's coming. Well, thank you to Arthur Ferry and team. You have been stars of this Wimbledon fortnight. Right, next on Centre Court, it was the turn of Jannik Sinner and Novak Djokovic to battle it out for that place in the final.
3: 2 hours and 19 minutes on court. It's been clinical from the world number one today. 3 match points for Jannik Sinner. And the serve onto the forehand of Djokovic, lands in, dug out by Sinner, drop shot by Djokovic, coming forward is Sinner, playing over the top of Djokovic, he just gets the overhead, but he puts it wide. And Jannik Sinner has steamrolled his way into his second consecutive Wimbledon final. He embraces Novak Djokovic, he's got his arm around him. They have a good conversation at the nets, but the world number one has done nothing wrong today.
4: The atmosphere has been always amazing since the first day, and it means a lot to me that I can play one more final here. It's the most special tournament we have, and it means a lot to me. And of course, playing against Novak, you know, that what he is still showing is true inspiration, not only for you guys, but also for the new generation. What he's still doing is amazing, so.
0: Raj, I'll come to you first on this. Just how good a performance was this from Jannik Sinner?
1: I mean, astronomic, stratospheric. Pick your superlative. It was incredible to see him rise to, you know, because there's some question marks around Sinner coming into the coming in from the French when he had his physical problems. Coming in here, he had his 5-set. Victory in the first round, which sort of put question marks in people's bed. Maybe he hasn't played on grass and et cetera, et cetera. He sort of got through his matches pretty handily as he got to this round, and then this one was going to be the one that was going to be, okay, this is going to be the test. And it wasn't. It didn't, to my eyes, look like a physical issue for Djokovic, which was a question mark around him. Sinner just elevated. He was just better movement, better serving, better. He was just on point on almost every facet of his game.
0: What was the most impressive point of Sinner's overall display? What stood out above anything else for you, Jill?
2: His serve, definitely. Yeah. His serve was outstanding.
0: Djokovic only one break point
2: only
0: in 3 sets.
2: Only one break point, yeah.
0: Which he couldn't take.
2: And he was winning, I think it ended up being 88-89% of his first serve points won. I mean, that just goes to show you that Djokovic barely getting a look.

0: look at the serve. And if he did, he couldn't produce a high quality enough return to put Sinner in trouble. So that stood out to me. The movement was just amazing. I mean, I could go on. I know you wanted one thing, but I could add many things.
1: It's hard
0: the
1: to stop
0: was
1: at one.
0: A joke.
1: Yeah. Our jaws were kind of dropping.
0: Yeah, and we were
1: they?
0: Talking about the sliding. Actually, Raj brought up the sliding earlier, and it's not just sliding because it's worn out. He's purposely sliding to the ball. Where I mean, Djokovic would slide before, but he would slide almost after. I mean,
1: has Sinner taken sliding to a new level?
0: Yeah, I think so. It's a conscious choice that he's sliding to the ball, and it's making the court seem so much smaller.
1: Do we need to give special credit to his coaches? Presumably, this is something that they've worked on a lot in the build-up to this event. It doesn't just come, does it?
2: Well, I think this is years in the making. This isn't just this year. I think it's just evolved even further. And the problem that it poses for his opponents is that you hit a great shot that should pull him outside the court. And with a wide base and balance, he's able to produce a very high quality shot where he hasn't given up court. He isn't that far out of the court. So you've got more work to do if you're playing him.
1: Yeah, the serve, the return, the movement. I mean, he broke through at one point with a drop shot, something that he's been working on as well. He's adding finesse into his game as well. So Sinner and he's beaten Sasha Zverev regularly over a period of time now. What is it? Nine matches.
0: The last nine times. And this is the fifth. Was it the fifth? 1, 2, 3. Yeah, the fifth time they'll be playing this year. But they've never played on grass.
2: Yeah, and to be fair, Zverev against Fritz, his record against Fritz, not a very good one. Granted, Fritz may not have been fully healthy, but he still played a very good match there.
1: We're feeling Sinner goes into Sunday's final as the favorite, though, Jill.
0: Yes, definitely. I think so, yes. Yeah.
1: Okay. Let's move on to the ladies' doubles semifinals, which took place today as well. Gabriela Dabrowski and Luisa Stefani beating Shuko Aoyama and Enshuo Liang 7-5, 6-3. At the time of recording, the match between Han Yu Guo and Kristina Mladenovic and Zhu Yifan and Jiang Xinyu is still underway. Do check the official website or app for the results. We will see who lifts that trophy in Sunday's final. Now, here on the Wimbledon Radio Channel, we love to take you behind the scenes of everything that goes on in SW19. This morning, we were treated to some music while our reporter Lily Coleman found out more about some of the musicians behind it.
3: One of the loveliest traditions on semi-finals day at Wimbledon is the music that greets the fans as they arrive through the gates. Every Thursday and Friday, the incredible musicians from the Merton Music Foundation fill the grounds with live music. I've been walking past. I was here yesterday. It was amazing. And I'm delighted to be joined by the CEO, David. We have Matt, the singing groundsman. I want to find out more about what that even means. And then we've got two lovely musicians, Kieran and Jan, joining me. Thank you all for joining me. Now, I'm going to come to you first, David. Just tell me a little bit about the Merton Music Foundation and what you guys do here at Wimbledon.
4: Sure. So Merton Music Foundation, we're an independent charity. We've been going since 1991. Wow. Every week we teach directly around 5,000 children and young people in our local borough. And we run instrumental lessons, classes, groups and ensembles like the one that you're going to hear today, our Merton Youth Jazz Orchestra.
3: What's one of the best songs to play here at Wimbledon? What gets the vibe going?
4: We're contractually obliged to play the Wimbledon theme, Purple and Green, but actually every year when we kick off with it, you feel the goosebumps and everyone really gets into the vibe, so that's definitely my favourite.
3: I mean, you have to play. It would be rude not to play the theme tune. Now, Matt, the singing groundsman, why have you got this title? What does that even mean? Who are you? What do you do?
5: Well, I work on the ground staff here, so that's my proper job. Yeah. And by chance in 2016, just happened to be walking past the band and they asked for someone to join in and I went for it. I've sung a little bit over the years, here and there, get a great lot of pleasure out of it. I love that type of music. The foundation and the band are brilliant. So yeah, it's been a nice combination every year.
3: What sort of songs do you sing? Is it, I don't know, I don't think the theme tune has any lyrics.
5: Well, being a jazz orchestra as they are, it's all Rat Pack and Swing, that type of music, which is the stuff I've been singing over the years. So it's Frank Sinatra, that sort of stuff.
3: And am I right in thinking you go around the entire grounds, or do you just do it here outside the Sausage Grill with the band?
5: Just here.
3: Oh, fine.
5: Just here. Just the one song, just here, yeah.
3: I was going to say, you can't be putting off the tennis over on court 12.
5: Absolutely not, no.
3: Right, I'm going to come

0: To you, Kieran and Jan, I'm not very musical, you see, but what instrument do you play?
1: I play the saxophone, but today for a couple of tunes I'm playing the soprano sax.
0: Ooh, what does that mean, soprano sax? What's the difference?
1: It's just a higher key. It means I can get extra high, yeah.
0: Love that. And what do you play,
2: Jan? Also saxophone, I'm playing the alto. It's a bit lower than the soprano.
0: Now, how special is it for you both to be playing here at Wimbledon? You know, is this like a once-in-a-lifetime opportunity?
1: It's definitely the highlight of the year. I've been lucky enough to come here a couple of times before, but I'm always looking forward to it just as much.
0: What are some of your career highlights, let's say? Where are some of the cool places you've performed?
1: We got to play at the Royal Albert Hall back in March. That was really cool. And also we do a tour every year. So a couple years ago, I went to Lake Geneva. That was really fun.
0: Did you say this is your 30-year anniversary?
3: We think so, yes. We're not 100% sure when it started, but my colleague Norma, who's been with us from the start, recalls that her daughter was about 10 or 11 at the time, and she thinks that means it's about 30 years this year, which is very exciting.
0: Wow, that is amazing. In terms of welcoming everyone through the gates, can you tell what the day is going to be like from the buzz and the atmosphere and how many people there are coming through each morning?
3: So I think buzz and atmosphere are the absolute right words. We always start with purple and green. We get an announcement, an official announcement that the gates are about to be opened. The band leader counts it off and we're in. And then the people start flooding in and they come and gather around us and listen, and you can really feel the atmosphere then. I'm afraid, commenting on the tennis, I can't because I have to leave every year with all the equipment in the van. I've never stayed to watch a match.
0: No.
3: I know. But next year we've resolved that I will make sure to be able to stay and watch something.
0: Well, Arthur Ferry's playing today, so you need to get yourself onto Henman Hill because the atmosphere is going to be incredible on there.
3: Oh, yes, I can't wait. It's going to be real.
0: Well, thank you so much for joining me, you guys. It's lovely to chat to you, and have a lovely day and enjoy playing your music. I'm going to be sat here watching and dancing.
3: Thank you so much.
4: Right, let's take a look at the order of play for the second Saturday on Centre Court. Proceedings get underway at 1 p.m. The men's doubles final. Harry Heliovaara and Henry Patton against Marcelo Arevalo and Mate Pavic. Then it's the ladies' singles final, not before 4 o'clock in the afternoon. The all-Czech affair, Karolina Muchová against Linda Noskova. One of these ladies will win their first Grand Slam title, their first Wimbledon. So, Raj, who will it be?
5: Well, I'm going to tip Muchová. That's going to be my choice because I think she's got great variety in game. She can be anywhere in the court, and I think she's been in a Grand Slam final before. I think she's got a little bit more experience, and I think that match against Coco Gauff was such an epic. I think she's got some momentum going into this final.
4: Are you going to go against the man, Jill?
6: Or
4: you're not.
6: Yes.
4: Okay, you're going to stick with Muchová?
6: I am. I was asked this question earlier today. Yeah, I'm going to stick with Muchová. They only played each other one other time at the U.S. Open. Last year it was 3 sets. So I actually hope it is just as tight of a battle because I love the way they both play. And I thought they played fantastic in the semis, but I'm going with Muchová.
4: Okay, folks, expect Noskova to win because our two predictors have gone the other way. We want to continue to hear from you throughout the championships, of course. Loads of you have been getting in touch. Thank you for that. If you want to get your questions into the team throughout the day, you can send us your messages on X. We are at Wimbledon Radio. Or on Instagram, we are at Wimbledon Radio Channel. 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You can also find us on TikTok to see what we're up to behind the scenes and some of the famous faces that we've been speaking to. Raj and Jill, thank you so much for your insight. As always, more from them throughout the day here on the Wimbledon Radio Channel. We look forward to more throughout the final weekend. 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
2: 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I'm Richard Connolly on centre court, where I'm joined by Jill Krabus and Raj Chaudhary to look back on the best of the day's action and look ahead to tomorrow. We have had an incredible day of tennis. For all the results and the full order of play for Saturday, make sure you head to Wimbledon.com or check the Wimbledon app. Raj, Jill, how would you sum up what you've seen on men's semi-finals day?
3: Well, I would say I know it was straight sets for both of them, but very high quality across the board. I'll start with the first one, Zverev and Ferry. What a run for Ferry. We knew this was going to be one of the toughest challenges for him, if not the toughest. I thought he fought incredibly hard, which we're not surprised about. But Zverev today had too much firepower. The serve was going to be a challenge, of course, as Sasha served incredibly well and just very aggressive off the ground.
2: Before we get too stuck into the individual matches, let's recap a little bit on the start of the day on centre court, which did see Alexander Zverev storm past the British wildcard Arthur Ferry in straight sets. Match point for Sasha Zverev for a place in the Wimbledon final. 40-15. He serves. Ferry's chip returns. Zverev takes a step backwards and goes with a backhand back behind. Ferry's forehand is long. And Arthur Ferry's magical Wimbledon journey is at an end. It is Sasha Zverev who will go for the Holy Grail in Sunday's final. What a magnificent match he's played, Zverev. He'd never been past the fourth round before. He offers a respectful hand to Ferry and waves to the centre court crowd. Not many would have beaten Zverev playing as well as he did today. He's won in three sets, 7-6, 6-2, 6-4.
4: It's amazing. This Grand Slam has always been the one that I struggle with the most, and now all of a sudden I'm in the final of Wimbledon. So I'm incredibly, incredibly happy, incredibly proud as well, I think, of the team, of everybody who was involved. But we got one more match to go on Sunday, and that's what the focus is on.
2: Raj, he was awfully impressive today. The way Zverev hit the forehand in particular was awesome at times. The sound it made coming off the racket. Just how good was his performance?
5: I mean, I think there's a stage in the match where he had a 9.5 rating on his serve and a 9.3 rating on his forehand. And when you put those two things together, you're putting together a pretty good performance. That would be, I think he would comfortably say that might be one of the best grass court matches he's played in his entire life, from a matter of keeping the intensity of the aggressive play style that, you know, for a long time has been a point of contention, that can he do it or was he willing to do it? And he certainly was.
2: Jill, this is a big step forward for Zverev, isn't it? Only the round of 16 before, which maybe did not reflect the capabilities he's had. What has allowed him to go not one, not two, but three steps further than that this year?
3: I think it started from the beginning of the season. He was very outspoken about how he wanted to approach this season differently, much more aggressive. He wanted to be much more on top of the baseline. So it didn't just happen in these 2 weeks. I think he's embraced the fact that he's had to change his style to really make a push at Grand Slams. He proved it at Roland Garros, getting his first Grand Slam title to his name. And that, I feel like, brought a lot of confidence for him here to back up that performance. But he stuck to it. I mean, you got to give him huge credit for even taking some losses throughout the year, but never backing down of that clear game plan that he wanted going into this season. And that's why he's had his first Grand Slam title and why he's made this extra push on the grass this year.
2: We spoke about it a little bit as, you know, the David and Goliath. It's about more than just the ranking, Raj. I mean, here was little Arthur Ferry at 5'9" up against the giant Sasha Zverev at 6'6". And he made that advantage pay, didn't he? At times it felt like he was almost bullying Ferry on the court. He was hitting the ball so hard, using the height advantage. How big an advantage is that, can it be, when it's used as well as it was today?
5: Well, I think the biggest place that I noticed that height advantage being used is the trajectory of Zverev's serve, especially the second. When he hit the kick serve, you know, I think Arthur was trying to find the return position, sometimes moving back, sometimes getting up. And he would sometimes try to take it early, and he would be airborne a foot and a half off the ground, and he's still hitting the backhand above his head. And so I think that height difference really was cashed in on by Zverev. It was smart to use that, and it was a difficult solution for Arthur to find.
2: I mean, he was really stepping up in level, wasn't he? I mean, he played so unbelievably well against Kobole, who we sensed maybe running a little low on petrol. But today, once Ferry had lost the first set and it was a tiebreak, but the tiebreak got away from him quickly and he lost it by seven points to love, it felt like there was an enormous mountain in front of him, Jill, and the thought of scaling it after all the wins he'd had and all the emotion he'd put into Wimbledon was just too much.
3: Well, I got to give Zverev a lot of credit in that tiebreak, the way he started. He got a mini break right away. He went up 3-love right away. And from that moment on, he actually threw in a couple serve and volleys just to put that added pressure. I mean, that's coming from experience at this stage of a tournament, knowing when to put that pressure on someone who has never been to a semifinal before, never been past the second round before at a Grand Slam. So, and I think that's why he was able to run away with it. And yes, that first set is always important to someone who's less experienced. But I also want to give Ferry a lot of credit because he stayed toe-to-toe with him on the serve. I mean, that was going to be the biggest challenge for Ferry. I mean, when you're facing Zverev serve, you're thinking, how can I return this over and over and over again? But he kept up with his service games as well. But then I think after that, he just started to feel it. It just becomes tiring to have to constantly come up with that many serves on your own.
2: So Ferry, Raj, goes into in the live rankings on Monday, we'll know for sure, but he's into the top 40, round about number 36 in the world. It means entry into all the Masters 1000 events, the 500 level events. He can pretty much pick and choose now. How do you see him going for the rest of the year?
5: Well, I think there'll be an interesting thing. I mean, look, he has a certain quality that is respected, which actually, when he goes to those events, now everybody's seen what he can do. And that level of respect is going to sort of encourage players to bring their A game against him. They're not going to take him lightly. So, you know, I think he has a game that definitely unsettles people. He's got some variety in there that can keep people, and his competitiveness, the way his composure, amazing. So I think if he can ride that train, he's going to maybe get punched a few times just because he's used to playing at a different sort
2: That's
5: of tier
2: life, though,
5: of
2: right?
5: tournament.
2: Yeah.
5: Exactly. So now he's bumped up to that sort of, well, really the highest tier, to be honest with you. He's earned that. And so, you know, he's going to face where he might normally face up somebody who's in 100 or so. His first round's going to be somebody in the top 50.
2: And he's provided us, and I'm saying us now, and I'm thinking us Brits, Jill, really.
3: All of us. Yes.
2: With such cheer. I mean, from a British perspective, after the first few days, we were quite down on our luck, weren't we? We felt like we'd had the whole Draper and Raducanu pulling out. We lost a lot of players in the early rounds. We were, where are we heading? And he put a smile on so many of our faces.
3: Yes, so I agree. And I mean, what an incredible story. I think a worldwide story. And I think it's that much sweeter knowing that he grew up, 5 minutes away from these grounds, which adds to the unbelievable thing that he was able to handle all this expectation. And what a great surprise, that the fact that he was able to get to this stage. I would love to see him just enjoy it and just take this moment to enjoy it for a little bit. He's going to be determined to want more. Of course, he's a competitor, but I hope he enjoys just the next few days.
2: Well, I read he's had to postpone a holiday with his friends to Greece, and I wonder now if he's going to make the time to still take a few days away. It might not be the worst idea ahead of what's coming. Well, thank you to Arthur Ferry and team. You have been stars of this Wimbledon fortnight. Right, next on centre court, it was the turn of Jannik Sinner and Novak Djokovic to battle it out for that place in the final.
6: 2 hours and 19 minutes on court. It's been clinical from the world number one today. Three match points for Jannik Sinner. And the serve onto the forehand of Djokovic lands in. Dug out by Sinner. Drop shot by Djokovic. Coming forward is Sinner. Playing over the top of Djokovic. He just gets the overhead, but he puts it wide. And Jannik Sinner has steamrolled his way into his second consecutive Wimbledon final. He embraces Novak Djokovic. He's got his arm around him. They have a good conversation at the nets. But the world number one has done nothing wrong today.
7: The atmosphere has been always amazing since the first day, and it means a lot to me that I can play one more final here. It's the most special tournament we have, and it means a lot to me. And of course, playing against Novak, you know, that what he is still showing is true inspiration, not only for you guys, but also for the new generation. What he's still doing is amazing, so.
2: Raj, I'll come to you first on this. Just how good a performance was this from Jannik Sinner?
5: I mean, astronomic, stratospheric. Pick your superlative. It was incredible to see him rise to, you know, because there's some question marks around Sinner coming in from the French when he had his physical problems. Coming in here, he had his 5-set. Victory in the first round, which sort of put question marks in people's bed. Maybe he hasn't played on grass and et cetera, et cetera. He sort of got through his matches pretty handily as he got to this round. And then this one was going to be the one that was going to be, okay, this is going to be the test. And it wasn't. It didn't, to my eyes, look like a physical issue for Djokovic, which was a question mark around him. Sinner just elevated. He was just better movement, better serving, better. He was just on point on almost every facet of his game.
2: What was the most impressive point of Sinner's overall display? What stood out above anything else for you, Jill?
3: His serve, definitely. Yeah. His serve was outstanding.
2: Djokovic only one break point
3: only
2: in three
3: one break
2: sets,
3: point, yeah.
2: Which he couldn't
3: was,
2: take.
3: And he was winning, I think it ended up being 88-89% of his first serve points won. I mean, that just goes to show you that Djokovic barely getting a look at the serve. And if he did, he couldn't produce a high quality enough return to put Sinner in trouble. So that stood out to me. The movement was just amazing. I mean, I could go on. I know you wanted one thing, but I could add many things.
2: It's hard
3: the
2: to stop at one.
3: Yeah.
2: Our jaws were kind of dropping.
3: Yeah, and we were
2: they?
3: Talking about the sliding. Actually, Raj brought up the sliding earlier, and it's not just sliding because it's worn out. He's purposely sliding to the ball. Where I mean, Djokovic would slide before, but he would slide almost after. I mean,
2: has Sinner taken sliding to a new
3: choice.
2: Level?
3: Yeah, I think so. It's a conscious choice that he's sliding to the ball, and it's making the court seem so much smaller.
2: Do we need to give special credit to his coaches? Presumably, this is something that they've worked on a lot in the build-up to this event. It doesn't just come, does it?
5: Well, I think this is years in the making. This isn't just this year. I think it's just evolved even further. And the problem that it poses for his opponents is that you hit a great shot that should pull him outside the court. And with a wide base and balance, he's able to produce a very high quality shot where he hasn't given up court. He isn't that far out of the court. So you've got more work to do if you're playing him.
2: Yeah, the serve, the return, the movement. I mean, he broke through at one point with a drop shot, something that he's been working on as well. He's adding finesse into his game as well. So Sinner and he's beaten Sasha Zverev regularly over a period of time now. What is it? Nine matches.
3: The last nine times. And this is the fifth. Was it the fifth? 1, 2, 3. Yeah, the fifth time they'll be playing this year. But they've never played on grass.
5: Yeah, and to be fair, Zverev against Fritz, his record against Fritz, not a very good one. Granted, Fritz may not have been fully healthy, but he still played a very good match there.
2: We're feeling Sinner goes into Sunday's final as the favorite, though, Jill.
3: Yes, definitely. I think so, yes. Yeah.
2: Okay. Let's move on to the ladies' doubles semifinals, which took place today as well. Gabriela Dabrowski and Luisa Stefani beating Shuko Aoyama and Enshuo Liang 7-5, 6-3. At the time of recording, the match between Hanyu Guo and Kristina Mladenovic and Zhu Yifan and Jiang Xinyu is still underway. Do check the official website or app for the results. We will see who lifts that trophy in Sunday's final. Now, here on the Wimbledon Radio Channel, we love to take you behind the scenes of everything that goes on in SW19. This morning, we were treated to some music while our reporter Lily Coleman found out more about some of the musicians behind it.
8: One of the loveliest traditions on the semi-finals day at Wimbledon is the music that greets the fans as they arrive through the gates. Every Thursday and Friday, the incredible musicians from the Merton Music Foundation fill the grounds with live music. I've been walking past. I was here yesterday. It was amazing. And I'm delighted to be joined by the CEO, David. We have Matt, the singing groundsman. I want to find out more about what that even means. And then we've got two lovely musicians, Kieran and Jan, joining me. Thank you all for joining me. Now, I'm going to come to you first, David. Just tell me a little bit about the Merton Music Foundation and what you guys do here at Wimbledon.
9: Sure. So Merton Music Foundation, we're an independent charity. We've been going since 1991. Wow. Every week we teach directly around 5,000 children and young people in our local borough. And we run instrumental lessons, classes, groups and ensembles like the one that you're going to hear today, our Merton Youth Jazz Orchestra.
8: What's one of the best songs to play here at Wimbledon? What gets the vibe going?
9: We're contractually obliged to play the Wimbledon theme, Purple and Green, but actually every year when we kick off with it, you feel the goosebumps and everyone really gets into the vibe, so that's definitely my favourite.
8: I mean, you have to play. It would be rude not to play the theme tune. Now, Matt, the singing groundsman, why have you got this title? What does that even mean? Who are you? What do you do?
10: Well, I work on the ground staff here, so that's my proper job. Yeah. And by chance, in 2016, just happened to be walking past the band, and they asked for someone to join in, and I went for it. I've sung a little bit over the years, here and there, and get a great lot of pleasure out of it. I love that type of music. The foundation and the band are brilliant, so, yeah, it's been a nice combination every year.
8: What sort of songs do you sing? Is it, I don't know, I don't think the theme tune has any lyrics.
10: Well, being a jazz orchestra as they are, it's all Rat Pack and Swing, that type of music, which is the stuff I've been singing over the years. So it's Frank Sinatra, that sort of stuff.
8: And am I right in thinking you go around the entire grounds, or do you just do it here outside the Sausage Grill with the band?
10: Just here.
8: Oh, fine.
10: Just here. Just the one song, just here, yeah.
8: I was going to say, you can't be putting off the tennis over on court 12.
10: Absolutely not, no.
8: Right, I'm going to come to you, Kieran and Jan. I'm not very musical, you see, but what instrument do you play?
11: I play the saxophone, but today for a couple of tunes I'm playing the soprano sax.
8: Ooh, what does that mean, soprano sax? What's the difference?
11: It's just a higher key. It means I can get extra high, yeah.
8: Love that. And what do you play, Jan?
12: Also saxophone, I'm playing the alto. It's a bit lower than the soprano.
8: Now, how special is it for you both to be playing here at Wimbledon? You know, is this like a once-in-a-lifetime opportunity?
11: It's definitely the highlight of the year. I've been lucky enough to come here a couple times before, but I'm always looking forward to it just as much.
8: What are some of the your career highlights, let's say? Where are some of the cool places you've performed?
11: We got to play at the Royal Albert Hall back in March. That was really cool. And also we do a tour every year. So a couple years ago I went to Lake Geneva. That was really fun.
8: Did you say this is your 30-year anniversary?
9: We think so, yes. We're not 100% sure when it started, but my colleague Norma, who's been with us from the start, recalls that her daughter was about 10 or 11 at the time, and she thinks that means it's about 30 years this year, which is very exciting.
8: Wow, that is amazing. In terms of welcoming everyone through the gates, can you tell what the day is going to be like from the buzz and the atmosphere and how many people there are coming through each morning?
9: So I think buzz and atmosphere are the absolute right words. We always start with purple and green. We get an announcement, an official announcement that the gates are about to be opened. The band leader counts it off and we're in. And then the people start flooding in and they come and gather around us and listen, and you can really feel the atmosphere then. I'm afraid commenting on the tennis. I can't because I have to leave every year with all the equipment in the van. I've never stayed to watch a match.
11: No.
9: I know. But next year, we've resolved that I will make sure to be able to stay and watch something.
8: Well, Arthur Ferry's playing today, so you need to get yourself onto Henman Hill because the atmosphere is going to be incredible on there.
9: Oh, yes, I can't wait. It's going
8: to
9: be real.
8: Well, thank you so much for joining me, you guys. It's lovely to chat to you and have a lovely day and enjoy playing your music. I'm going to be sat here watching and dancing.
9: Thank you so much.
2: Right, let's take a look at the order of play for the second Saturday on Centre Court. Proceedings get underway at 1 p.m. The men's doubles final. Harry Heliovaara and Henry Patton against Marcelo Arevalo and Mate Pavic. Then it's the ladies' singles final, not before 4 o'clock in the afternoon.

0: And I think that match against Coco Gauff was such an epic. I think she's got some momentum going into this final.
1: Are you going to go against the man, Jill?
2: Or I'm
1: are you
2: not.
1: Gonna, you're not.
2: Yes.
1: Okay, you're going to stick with Mukova?
2: I am. I was asked this question earlier today. Yeah, I'm going to stick with Mukova. They only played each other one other time at the U.S. Open. Last year it was three sets. So I actually hope it is just as tight of a battle because I love the way they both play. And I thought they played fantastic in the semis, but I'm going with Mukova.
1: Okay, folks, I expect Noskova to win because our two predictors have gone the other way. We want to continue to hear from you throughout the championships, of course. Loads of you have been getting in touch. Thank you for that. If you want to get your questions into the team throughout the day, you can send us your messages on X. We are at Wimbledon Radio. Or on Instagram, we are at Wimbledon Radio Channel. 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You can also find us on TikTok to see what we're up to behind the scenes and some of the famous faces that we've been speaking to. Raj and Jill, thank you so much for your insight. As always, more from them throughout the day here on the Wimbledon Radio Channel. We look forward to more throughout the final weekend. A reminder, we are on air from 10 a.m. UK time until the end of play on the Wimbledon website and app, as well as in the local area on 87.7 FM. 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
1: 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I'm Richard Connolly on centre court, where I'm joined by Jill Krabus and Raj Chaudhary to look back on the best of the day's action and look ahead to tomorrow. We have had an incredible day of tennis. For all the results and the full order of play for Saturday, make sure you head to wimbledon.com or check the Wimbledon app. Raj, Jill, how would you sum up what you've seen on men's semifinals day?
2: Well, I would say I know it was straight sets for both of them, but very high quality across the board. I'll start with the first one, Zverev and Ferry. What a run for Ferry. We knew this was going to be one of the toughest challenges for him, if not the toughest. I thought he fought incredibly hard, which we're not surprised about. But Zverev today had too much firepower. The serve was going to be a challenge, of course, as Sasha served incredibly well and just very aggressive off the ground.
1: Before we get too stuck into the individual matches, let's recap a little bit on the start of the day on centre court, which did see Alexander Zverev storm past the British wildcard Arthur Ferry in straight sets. Match point for Sasha Zverev for a place in the Wimbledon final. 40-15. He serves. Ferry's chip returns. Zverev takes a step backwards and goes with a backhand back behind. Ferry's forehand is long. And Arthur Ferry's magical Wimbledon journey is at an end. It is Sasha Zverev who will go for the Holy Grail in Sunday's final. What a magnificent match he's played, Zverev. He'd never been past the fourth round before. He offers a respectful hand to Ferry and waves to the centre court crowd. Not many would have beaten Zverev playing as well as he did today. He's won in three sets, 7-6, 6-2, 6-4.
5: It's amazing. This Grand Slam has always been the one that I struggle with the most, and now all of a sudden I'm in the final of Wimbledon. So I'm incredibly

0: Incredibly happy, incredibly proud as well, I think, of the team, of everybody who was involved. But we got one more match to go on Sunday, and that's what the focus is on.
1: Raj, he was awfully impressive today. The way Zverev hit the forehand in particular was awesome at times. The sound it made coming off the racket. Just how good was his performance?
2: I mean, I think there's a stage in the match where he had a 9.5 rating on his serve and a 9.3 rating on his forehand. And when you put those two things together, you're putting together a pretty good performance. That would be, I think he would comfortably say that might be one of the best grass court matches he's played in his entire life, from a matter of keeping the intensity of the aggressive play style that, you know, for a long time has been a point of contention. That can he do it, or was he willing to do it? And he certainly was.
1: Jill, this is a big step forward for Zverev, isn't it? Only the
3: yes.
1: round of 16 before, which maybe did not reflect the capabilities he's had. What has allowed him to go not one, not two, but three steps further than that this year?
3: I think it started from the beginning of the season. He was very outspoken about how he wanted to approach this season differently, much more aggressive. He wanted to be much more on top of the baseline. So it didn't just happen in these 2 weeks. I think he's embraced the fact that he's had to change his style to really make a push at Grand Slams. He proved it at Roland Garros, getting his first Grand Slam title to his name. And that, I feel like, brought a lot of confidence for him here to back up that performance. But he stuck to it. I mean, you got to give him huge credit for even taking some losses throughout the year, but never backing down of that clear game plan that he wanted going into this season. And that's why he's had his first Grand Slam title and why he's made this extra push on the grass this year.
1: We spoke about it a little bit as, you know, the David and Goliath. It's about more than just the ranking, Raj. I mean, here was little Arthur Ferry at 5'9" up against the giant, Sasha Zverev, at 6'6". And he made that advantage pay, didn't he? At times it felt like he was almost bullying Ferry on the court. He was hitting the ball so hard, using the height advantage. How big an advantage is that? Can it be when it's used as well as it was today?
2: Well, I think the biggest place that I noticed that height advantage being used is the trajectory of Zverev's serve, especially the second. When he hit the kick serve, you know, I think Arthur was trying to find the return position, sometimes moving back, sometimes getting up. And he would sometimes try to take it early, and he would be airborne a foot and a half off the ground, and he's still hitting the backhand above his head. And so I think that height difference really was cashed in on by Zverev. It was smart to use that, and it was a difficult solution for Arthur to find.
1: I mean, he was really stepping up in level, wasn't he? I mean, he played so unbelievably well against Kaboli, who he sensed maybe running a little low on petrol. But today, once Ferry had lost the first set and it was a tiebreak, but the tiebreak got away from him quickly and he lost it by seven points to love, it felt like there was an enormous mountain in front of him, Jill, and the thought of scaling it after all the wins he'd had and all the emotion he'd put into Wimbledon was just too much.
3: Well, I got to give Zverev a lot of credit in that tiebreak, the way he started. He got a mini break right away. He went up 3-love right away. And from that moment on, he actually threw in a couple serve and volleys just to put that added pressure. I mean, that's coming from experience at this stage of a tournament, knowing when to put that pressure on someone who has never been to a semifinal before, never been past the second round before at a Grand Slam. So, and I think that's why he was able to run away with it. And yes, that first set is always important to someone who's less experienced. But I also want to give Ferry a lot of credit because he stayed toe-to-toe with him on the serve. I mean, that was going to be the biggest challenge for Ferry. I mean, when you're facing Zverev serve, you're thinking, how can I return this over and over and over again? But he kept up with his service games as well. But then I think after that, he just started to feel it. It just becomes tiring to have to constantly come up with that many serves on your own.
1: So Ferry, Raj, goes into in the live rankings on Monday, we'll know for sure, but he's into the top 40, round about number 36 in the world. It means entry into all the Masters 1000 events, the 500 level events. He can pretty much pick and choose now. How do you see him going for the rest of the year?
2: Well, I think it'll be an interesting thing. I mean, look, he has a certain quality that is respected, which actually, when he goes to those events, now everybody's seen what he can do. And that level of respect is going to

0: sort of encourage players to bring their A game against him. They're not going to take him lightly. So, you know, I think he has a game that definitely unsettles people. He's got some variety in there that can keep people, and his competitiveness, the way his composure, amazing. So I think if he can ride that train, he's going to maybe get punched a few times just because he's used to playing at a different sort of tier tournament.
1: Yeah.
0: Exactly. So now he's bumped up to that sort of, well, really the highest tier, to be honest with you. He's earned that. And so, you know, he's going to face where he might normally face up somebody who's in 100 or so. His first round's going to be somebody in the top 50.
1: And he's provided us, and I'm saying us now, and I'm thinking us Brits, Jill, really.
2: All of us. Yes.
1: With such cheer. I mean, from a British perspective, after the first few days, we were quite down on our luck, weren't we? We felt like we'd had the whole Draper and Raducanu pulling out. We lost a lot of players in the early rounds. We were, oh, where are we heading? And he put a smile on so many of our faces.
2: Yeah, so I agree. And what an incredible story. I think a worldwide story. And I think it's that much sweeter knowing that he grew up, 5 minutes away from these grounds, which adds to the unbelievable thing that he was able to handle all this expectation. And what a great surprise, the fact that he was able to get to this stage. I would love to see him just enjoy it. And just take this moment to enjoy it for a little bit. He's going to be determined to want more. Of course, he's a competitor. But I hope he enjoys just the next few days.
1: Well, I read he's had to postpone a holiday with his friends to Greece. And I wonder now if he's going to make the time to still take a few days away. It might not be the worst idea ahead of what's coming. Well, thank you to Arthur Ferry and team. You have been stars of this Wimbledon fortnight. Right, next on Centre Court, it was the turn of Jannik Sinner and Novak Djokovic to battle it out for that place in the final.
3: 2 hours and 19 minutes on court. It's been clinical from the world number one today. 3 match points for Jannik Sinner. And the serve onto the forehand of Djokovic, lands in, dug out by Sinner, drop shot by Djokovic, coming forward is Sinner, playing over the top of Djokovic, he just gets the overhead, but he puts it wide. And Jannik Sinner has steamrolled his way into his second consecutive Wimbledon final. He embraces Novak Djokovic, he's got his arm around him. They have a good conversation at the nets, but the world number one has done nothing wrong today.
4: The atmosphere has been always amazing since the first day, and it means a lot to me that I can play one more final here. It's the most special tournament we have, and it means a lot to me. And of course, playing against Novak, you know, that what he is still showing is true inspiration, not only for you guys, but also for the new generation. What he's still doing is amazing, so.
1: Raj, I'll come to you first on this. Just how good a performance was this from Jannik Sinner?
0: I mean, astronomic, stratospheric. Pick your superlative. It was incredible to see him rise to, you know, because there's some question marks around Sinner coming into the coming in from the French when he had his physical problems. Coming in here, he had his 5-set. Victory in the first round, which sort of put question marks in people's bed. Maybe he hasn't played on grass and et cetera, et cetera. He sort of got through his matches pretty handily as he got to this round, and then this one was going to be the one that was going to be, okay, this is going to be the test. And it wasn't. It didn't, to my eyes, look like a physical issue for Djokovic, which was a question mark around him. Sinner just elevated. He was just better movement, better serving, better. He was just on point on almost every facet of his game.
1: What was the most impressive point of Sinner's overall display? What stood out above anything else for you, Jill?
2: His serve, definitely.
1: Yeah.
2: His serve was outstanding today.
1: Djokovic only one break point
2: only
1: in three
2: one break
1: sets,
2: point, yeah.
1: Which he couldn't take.
2: And he was winning, I think it ended up being 88-89% of his first serve points won. I mean, that just goes to show you that Djokovic barely getting a look at the serve. And if he did, he couldn't produce a high quality enough return to put Sinner in trouble. So that stood out to me. The movement was just amazing. I could go on. I know you wanted one thing, but I could add many things.
1: It's hard
2: the movement
1: to stop
2: was
1: at one.
2: A joke.
1: Yeah. Our jaws were kind of dropping.
2: Yeah, and we were
1: they?
2: Talking about the sliding. Actually, Raj brought up the sliding earlier. And it's not just

0: It's not just sliding because it's worn out. He's purposely sliding to the ball. Where, I mean, Djokovic, you would slide before, but he would slide almost after. I mean,
1: has Sinner taken sliding to a new level?
0: Yeah, I think so. It's a conscious choice that he's sliding to the ball, and it's making the court seem so much smaller.
1: Do we need to give special credit to his coaches? Presumably, this is something that they've worked on a lot in the build-up to this event. It doesn't just come, does it?
2: Well, I think this is years in the making. This isn't just this year. I think it's just evolved even further. And the problem that it poses for his opponents is that you hit a great shot that should pull him outside the court. And with a wide base and balance, he's able to produce a very high quality shot where he hasn't given up court. He isn't that far out of the court. So you've got more work to do if you're playing him.
1: Yeah, the serve, the return, the movement. I mean, he broke through at one point with a drop shot, something that he's been working on as well. He's adding finesse into his game as well. So Sinner, and he's beaten Sasha Zverev regularly over a period of time now. What is it? Nine matches.
0: The last nine times. And this is the fifth. Was it the fifth? One, two, three. Four. Yeah, the fifth time they'll be playing this year. But they've never played on grass.
2: Yeah, and to be fair, Zverev against Fritz, his record against Fritz, not a very good one. Granted, Fritz may not have been fully healthy, but he still played a very good match there.
1: We're feeling Sinner goes into Sunday's final as the favorite, though, Jill.
0: Yes, definitely. I think so, yes. Yeah.
1: Okay. Let's move on to the ladies' doubles semifinals, which took place today as well. Gabriela Dabrowski and Luisa Stefani beating Shuko Aoyama and Enshuo Liang 7-5, 6-3. At the time of recording, the match between Hanyu Guo and Kristina Mladenovic and Zhu Yifan and Jiang Xinyu is still underway. Do check the official website or app for the results. We will see who lifts that trophy in Sunday's final. Now, here on the Wimbledon Radio Channel, we love to take you behind the scenes of everything that goes on in SW19. This morning, we were treated to some music while our reporter Lily Coleman found out more about some of the musicians behind it.
3: One of the loveliest traditions on the semi-finals day at Wimbledon is the music that greets the fans as they arrive through the gates. Every Thursday and Friday, the incredible musicians from the Merton Music Foundation fill the grounds with live music. I've been walking past. I was here yesterday. It was amazing. And I'm delighted to be joined by the CEO, David. We have Matt, the singing groundsman. I want to find out more about what that even means. And then we've got two lovely musicians, Kieran and Jan, joining me. Thank you all for joining me. Now, I'm going to come to you first, David. Just tell me a little bit about the Merton Music Foundation and what you guys do here at Wimbledon.
4: Sure. So Merton Music Foundation, we're an independent charity. We've been going since 1991. Wow. Every week we teach directly around 5,000 children and young people in our local borough. And we run instrumental lessons, classes, groups and ensembles like the one that you're going to hear today, our Merton Youth Jazz Orchestra.
3: What's one of the best songs to play here at Wimbledon? What gets the vibe going?
4: We're contractually obliged to play the Wimbledon theme, Purple and Green, but actually every year when we kick off with it, you feel the goosebumps and everyone really gets into the vibe, so that's definitely my favourite.
3: I mean, you have to play. It would be rude not to play the theme tune. Now, Matt, the singing groundsman, why have you got this title? What does that even mean? Who are you? What do you do?
5: Well, I work on the ground staff here, so that's my proper job. Yeah. And by chance, in 2016, just happened to be walking past the band, and they asked for someone to join in, and I went for it. I've sung a little bit over the years, here and there, get a great lot of pleasure out of it. I love that type of music. The foundation and the band are brilliant, so yeah, it's been a nice combination every year.
3: What sort of songs do you sing? Is it, I don't know, I don't think the theme tune has any lyrics.
5: Well, being a jazz orchestra as they are, it's all Rat Pack and Swing, that type of music, which is the stuff I've been singing over the years. So it's Frank Sinatra, that sort of stuff.
3: And am I right in thinking you go around the entire grounds, or do you just do it here outside the Sausage Grill with the band?
5: Just here.
3: Oh, fine.
5: Just here. Just the one song, just here, yeah.
3: I was going to say, you can't be putting off the tennis over on court 12.
5: Absolutely not, no.
3: Right, I'm going to come to you, Kieran and Jan. I'm not very musical, you see, but what instrument do you play?
6: I play the saxophone, but today for a couple of tunes I'm playing soprano sax.
3: Ooh, what does that mean, soprano sax? What's the difference?
6: It's just a higher key. Means I can get extra high, yeah.
3: Love that. And what do you play, Jan?
7: I'm playing the saxophone, I'm playing the alto. It's a bit lower than the soprano.
3: Now, how special is it for you both to be playing here at Wimbledon? You know, is this like a once-in-a-lifetime opportunity?

0: community. It's definitely the highlight of the year. I've been lucky enough to come here a couple times before, but I'm always looking forward to it just as much.
1: What are some of your career highlights, let's say? Where are some of the cool places you've performed?
0: We got to play at the Royal Albert Hall back in March. That was really cool. And also we do a tour every year. So a couple years ago, I went to Lake Geneva. That was really fun.
1: Did you say this is your 30-year anniversary?
2: We think so, yes. We're not 100% sure when it started, but my colleague Norma, who's been with us from the start, recalls that her daughter was about 10 or 11 at the time, and she thinks that means it's about 30 years this year, which is very exciting.
1: Wow, that is amazing. In terms of welcoming everyone through the gates, can you tell what the day's going to be like from the buzz and the atmosphere and how many people there are coming through each morning?
2: So I think buzz and atmosphere are the absolute right words. We always start with purple and green. We get an announcement, an official announcement that the gates are about to be opened. The band leader counts it off and we're in. And then the people start flooding in and they come and gather around us and listen, and you can really feel the atmosphere then. I'm afraid commenting on the tennis, I can't, because I have to leave every year with all the equipment in the van. I've never stayed to watch a match.
0: No.
2: I know. But next year we've resolved that I will make sure to be able to stay and watch something.
1: Well, Arthur Ferry's playing today, so you need to get yourself onto Henman Hill, because the atmosphere is going to be incredible on there.
2: Oh yes, I can't wait. It's going to be real.
1: Well, thank you so much for joining me, you guys. It's lovely to chat to you, and have a lovely day and enjoy playing your music. I'm going to be sat here watching and dancing.
2: Thank you so much.
3: Right, let's take a look at the order of play for the second Saturday on Centre Court. Proceedings get underway at 1 p.m. The men's doubles final. Harry Heliovaara and Henry Patton against Marcelo Arevalo and Mate Pavic. Then it's the ladies' singles final, not before 4 o'clock in the afternoon. The all-Czech affair, Karolina Muchová against Linda Noskova. One of these ladies will win their first Grand Slam title, their first Wimbledon. So, Raj, who will it be?
4: Well, I'm going to tip Muchová. That's going to be my choice, because I think she's got great variety in game. She can be anywhere in the court, and I think she's been in a Grand Slam final before. I think she's got a little bit more experience, and I think that match against Coco Gauff was such an epic. I think she's got some momentum going into this final.
3: Are you going to go against the man, Jill?
5: Or I'm not.
3: You're not.
5: Yes.
3: Okay, you're going to stick with Muchová?
5: I am. I was asked this question earlier today. Yeah, I'm going to stick with Muchová. They only played each other one other time at the U.S. Open. Last year it was 3 sets. So I actually hope it is just as tight of a battle, because I love the way they both play. And I thought they played fantastic in the semis, but I'm going with Muchová.
3: Okay, folks, I expect Noskova to win, because our two predictors have gone the other way. We want to continue to hear from you throughout the championships. Of course, loads of you have been getting in touch. Thank you for that. If you want to get your questions into the team throughout the day, you can send us your messages on X. We are at Wimbledon Radio. Or on Instagram, we are at Wimbledon Radio Channel. 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You can also find us on TikTok to see what we're up to behind the scenes and some of the famous faces that we've been speaking to. Raj and Jill, thank you so much for your insight. As always, more from them throughout the day here on the Wimbledon Radio Channel. We look forward to more throughout the final weekend. A reminder, we are on air from 10 a.m. UK time until the end of play on the Wimbledon website and app, as well as in the local area on 87.7 FM. 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
3: 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I'm Richard Connolly on Centre Court, where I'm joined by Jill Krabus and Raj Chaudhary to look back on the best of the day's action and look ahead to tomorrow. We have had an incredible day of tennis. For all the results and the full order of play for Saturday, make sure you head to wimbledon.com or check the Wimbledon app. Raj, Jill, how would you sum up what you've seen on men's semi-finals day?
5: Well, I would say I know it was straight sets for both of them, but very high quality across the board. I'll start with the first one, Zverev and Ferry. What a run for Ferry. We knew this was going to be one of the toughest challenges for him, if not the toughest. I thought he fought incredibly hard, which we're not surprised about. But Zverev today had too much firepower. The serve was going to be a challenge, of course, as Sasha served incredibly well and just very aggressive off the ground.
3: Before we get too stuck into the individual matches, let's recap a little bit on the start of the day on centre court, which did see Alexander Zverev storm past the British wildcard Arthur Ferry in straight sets. Match point for Sasha Zverev for a place in the Wimbledon final. 40-15. He serves. Ferry's chip returns. Zverev takes a step backwards and goes with a backhand back behind. Ferry's forehand is long. And Arthur Ferry's magical Wimbledon journey is at an end. It is Sasha Zverev who will go for the Holy Grail in Sunday's final. What a magnificent match he's played, Zverev. He'd never been past the fourth round before. He offers a respectful hand to Ferry and waves to the centre court crowd. Not many would have beaten Zverev playing as well as he did today. He's won in three sets, 7-6, 6-2, 6-4.
8: It's amazing. This Grand Slam has always been the one that I struggle with the most, and now all of a sudden I'm in the final of Wimbledon. So I'm incredibly, incredibly happy, proud as well, I think, of the team, of everybody who was involved. But we got one more match to go on Sunday, and that's what the focus is on.
3: Raj, he was awfully impressive today. The way Zverev hit the forehand in particular was awesome at times. The sound it made coming off the racket. Just how good was his performance?
4: I mean, I think there's a stage in the match where he had a 9.5 rating on his serve and a 9.3 rating on his forehand. And when you put those two things together, you're putting together a pretty good performance. That would be, I think he would comfortably say that might be one of the best grass court matches he's played in his entire life, from a matter of keeping the intensity of the aggressive play style that, you know, for a long time has been a point of contention. That can he do it, or was he willing to do it? And he certainly was.
3: Jill, this is a big step forward for Zverev, isn't it? Only the
5: yes.
3: round of 16 before, which maybe did not reflect the capabilities he's had. What has allowed him to go not one, not two, but three steps further than that this year?
5: I think it started from the beginning of the season. He was very outspoken about how he wanted to approach this season differently, much more aggressive. He wanted to be much more on top of the baseline. So it didn't just happen in these 2 weeks. I think he's embraced the fact that he's had to change his style to really make a push at Grand Slams. He proved it at Roland Garros, getting his first Grand Slam title to his name. And that, I feel like, brought a lot of confidence for him here to back up that performance. But he's stuck to it. I mean, you got to give him huge credit for even taking some losses throughout the year, but never backing down of that clear game plan that he wanted going into this season. And that's why he's had his first Grand Slam title and why he's made this extra push on the grass this year.
3: We spoke about it a little bit as, you know, the David and Goliath. It's about more than just the ranking, Raj. I mean, here was little Arthur Ferry at 5'9" up against the giant, Sasha Zverev, at 6'6". And he made that advantage pay, didn't he? At times it felt like he was almost bullying Ferry on the court. He was hitting the ball so hard, using the height advantage. How big an advantage is that? Can it be when it's used as well as it was today?
4: Well, I think the biggest place that I noticed that height advantage being used is the trajectory of Zverev's serve, especially the second. When he hit the kick serve, you know, I think Arthur was trying to find the return position, sometimes moving back, sometimes getting up. And he would sometimes try to take it early, and he would be airborne a foot and a half off the ground, and he's still hitting the backhand above his head. And so I think that height difference really was cashed in on by Zverev. It was smart to use that, and it was a difficult solution for Arthur to find.
3: I mean, he was really stepping up in level, wasn't he? I mean, he played so unbelievably well against Kaboli, who we sensed may be running a little low on petrol. But today, once Ferry had lost the first set, and it was a tiebreak, but the tiebreak got away from him quickly, and he lost it by seven points to love. It felt like there was an enormous mountain in front of him, Jill, and the thought of scaling it after all the wins he'd had and all the emotion he'd put into Wimbledon was just too much.
5: Well, I got to give Zverev a lot of credit in that tiebreak, the way he started. He got a mini break right away. He went up 3-love right away. And from that moment on, he actually threw in a couple serve and volleys just to put that added pressure. I mean, that's coming from experience at this stage of a tournament, knowing when to put that pressure on someone who has never been to a semifinal before, never been past the second round before at a Grand Slam. So, and I think that's why he was able to run away with it. And yes, that first set is always important to someone who's less experienced. But I also want to give Ferry a lot of credit because he stayed toe-to-toe with him on the serve. I mean, that was going to be the biggest challenge for Ferry. I mean, when you're facing Zverev serve, you're thinking, how can I return this over and over and over again? But he kept up with his service games as well. But then I think after that, he just started to feel it. It just becomes tiring to have to constantly come up with that many serves on your own.
3: So Ferry, Raj, goes into in the live rankings on Monday, we'll know for sure, but he's into the top 40, round about number 36 in the world. It means entry into all the Masters 1000 events, the 500 level events. He can pretty much pick and choose now. How do you see him going for the rest of the year?
4: Well, I think it'll be an interesting thing. I mean, look, he has a certain quality that is respected, which actually, when he goes to those events, now everybody's seen what he can do. And that level of respect is going to sort of encourage players to bring their A game against him. They're not going to take him lightly. So, you know, I think he has a game that definitely unsettles people. He's got some variety in there that can keep people, and his competitiveness, the way his composure, amazing. So I think if he can ride that train, he's going to maybe get punched a few times just because he's used to playing at a different sort
3: that's
4: of tier
3: life, though,
4: of
3: right?
4: tournament.
3: Yeah.
4: Exactly. So now he's bumped up to that sort of, well, really the highest tier, to be honest with you. He's earned that. And so, you know, he's going to face where he might normally face up somebody who's in 100 or so. His first round's going to be somebody in the top 50.
3: And he's provided us, and I'm saying us now, and I'm thinking us Brits, Jill, really.
5: All of us. Yes.
3: With such cheer. I mean, from a British perspective, after the first few days, we were quite down on our luck, weren't we? We felt like we'd had the whole Draper and Raducanu pulling out. We lost a lot of players in the early rounds. We were, where are we heading? And he put a smile on so many of our faces.
5: Yeah, so I agree. And I mean, what an incredible story. I think a worldwide story. And I think it's that much sweeter knowing that he grew up, 5 minutes away from these grounds, which adds to the unbelievable thing that he was able to handle all this expectation. And what a great surprise, the fact that he was able to get to this stage. I would love to see him just enjoy it and just take this moment to enjoy it for a little bit. He's going to be determined to want more. Of course, he's a competitor, but I hope he enjoys just the next few days.
3: Well, I read he's had to postpone a holiday with his friends to Greece, and I wonder now if he's going to make the time to still take a few days away. It might not be the worst idea ahead of what's coming. Well, thank you to Arthur Ferry and team. You have been stars of this Wimbledon fortnight. Right, next on Centre Court, it was the turn of Jannik Sinner and Novak Djokovic to battle it out for that place in the final.
9: 2 hours and 19 minutes on court. It's been clinical from the world number one today. 3 match points for Jannik Sinner. And the serve Onto the forehand of Djokovic, lands in, dug out by Sinner, drop shot by Djokovic, coming forward is Sinner, playing over the top of Djokovic, he just gets the overhead, but he puts it wide.

0: And Jannik Sinner has steamrolled his way into his second consecutive Wimbledon final. He embraces Novak Djokovic. He's got his arm around him. They have a good conversation at the nets. But the world number one has done nothing wrong today.
1: The atmosphere has been always amazing since the first day, and it means a lot to me that I can play one more final here. It's the most special tournament we have, and it means a lot to me. And of course, playing against Novak, you know, that what he is still showing is true inspiration, not only for you guys, but also for the new generation. What he's still doing is amazing, so.
2: Raj, I'll come to you first on this. Just how good a performance was this from Jannik Sinner?
3: I mean, astronomic, stratospheric. Pick your superlative. It was incredible to see him rise to, you know, because there's some question marks around Sinner coming into the coming in from the French when he had his physical problems. Coming in here, he had his 5-set victory in the first round, which sort of put question marks in people's bed. Maybe he hasn't played on grass and et cetera, et cetera. He sort of got through his matches pretty handily as he got to this round, and then this one was going to be the one that was going to be, okay, this is going to be the test. And it wasn't. It didn't, to my eyes, look like a physical issue for Djokovic, which was a question mark around him. Sinner just elevated. He was just better movement, better serving, better. He was just on point on almost every facet of his game.
2: What was the most impressive point of Sinner's overall display? What stood out above anything else for you, Jill?
4: His serve, definitely. Yeah. His serve was outstanding.
2: Djokovic only one break point
4: only
2: in three
4: one break
2: sets,
4: point, yeah.
2: Which he couldn't
4: was,
2: take.
4: And he was winning, I think it ended up being 88-89% of his first serve points won. I mean, that just goes to show you that Djokovic barely getting a look at the serve. And if he did, he couldn't produce a high quality enough return to put Sinner in trouble. So that stood out to me. The movement was just amazing. I could go on. I know you wanted one thing, but I could add many things.
2: It's hard
4: the
2: to stop at one.
4: We
2: were, yeah. Our jaws were kind of dropping.
4: Yeah, and we were
2: they?
4: Talking about the sliding. Actually, Raj brought up the sliding earlier, and it's not just sliding because it's worn out. He's purposely sliding to the ball. Where, I mean, Djokovic would slide before, but he would slide almost after. I mean,
2: has Sinner taken sliding to a new level?
4: Yeah, I think so. It's a conscious choice that he's sliding to the ball, and it's making the court seem so much smaller.
2: Do we need to give special credit to his coaches? Presumably, this is something that they've worked on a lot in the build-up to this event. It doesn't just come, does it?
3: Well, I think this is years in the making. This isn't just this year. I think it's just evolved even further. And the problem that it poses for his opponents is that you hit a great shot that should pull him outside the court. And with a wide base and balance, he's able to produce a very high quality shot where he hasn't given up court. He isn't that far out of the court. So you've got more work to do if you're playing him.
2: Yeah, the serve, the return, the movement. I mean, he broke through at one point with a drop shot, something that he's been working on as well. He's adding finesse into his game as well. So Sinner, and he's beaten Sasha Zverev regularly over a period of time now. What is it? Nine matches.
4: The last nine times. And this is the fifth. Was it the fifth? 1, 2, 3. Yeah, the fifth time they'll be playing this year. But they've never played on grass.
3: Yeah, and to be fair, Zverev against Fritz, his record against Fritz, not a very good one. Granted, Fritz may not have been fully healthy, but he still played a very good match there.
2: We're feeling Sinner goes into Sunday's final as the favorite, though, Jill.
4: Yes, definitely. I think so, yes. Yeah.
2: Okay. Let's move on to the ladies' doubles semifinals, which took place today as well. Gabriela Dabrowski and Luisa Stefani beating Shuko Aoyama and Enshuo Liang 7-5, 6-3. At the time of recording, the match between Hanyu Guo and Kristina Mladenovic and Zhu Yifan and Jiang Xinyu is still underway. Do check the official website or app for the results. We will see who lifts that trophy in Sunday's final. Now, here on the Wimbledon Radio Channel, we love to take you behind the scenes of everything that goes on in SW19. This morning, we were treated to some music while our reporter Lily Coleman found out more about some of the musicians behind it.
5: One of the loveliest traditions

0: on the semi-finals day at Wimbledon is the music that greets the fans as they arrive through the gates every Thursday and Friday. The incredible musicians from the Merton Music Foundation fill the grounds with live music. I've been walking past. I was here yesterday. It was amazing. And I'm delighted to be joined by the CEO, David. We have Matt, the singing groundsman. I want to find out more about what that even means. And then we've got two lovely musicians, Kieran and Jan, joining me. Thank you all for joining me. Now, I'm going to come to you first, David. Just tell me a little bit about the Merton Music Foundation and what you guys do here at Wimbledon.
1: Sure. So Merton Music Foundation, we're an independent charity. We've been going since 1991. Wow. Every week we teach directly around 5,000 children and young people in our local borough. And we run instrumental lessons, classes, groups and ensembles like the one that you're going to hear today, our Merton Youth Jazz Orchestra.
0: What's one of the best songs to play here at Wimbledon? What gets the vibe going?
1: We're contractually obliged to play the Wimbledon theme, Purple and Green, but actually every year when we kick off with it, you feel the goosebumps and everyone really gets into the vibe, so that's definitely my favourite.
0: I mean, you have to play. It would be rude not to play the theme tune. Now, Matt, the singing groundsman, why have you got this title? What does that even mean? Who are you? What do you do?
2: Well, I work on the ground staff here, so that's my proper job. Yeah. And by chance, in 2016, just happened to be walking past the band, and they asked for someone to join in, and I went for it. I've sung a little bit over the years, here and there, get a great lot of pleasure out of it. I love that type of music. The foundation and the band are brilliant, so yeah, it's been a nice combination every year.
0: What sort of songs do you sing? Is it, I don't know, I don't think the theme tune has any lyrics.
2: Well, being a jazz orchestra as they are, it's all Rat Pack and Swing, that type of music, which is the stuff I've been singing over the years. So it's Frank Sinatra, that sort of stuff.
0: And am I right in thinking you go around the entire grounds, or do you just do it here outside the Sausage Grill with the band?
2: Just here.
0: Oh, fine.
2: Just here. Just the one song, just here, yeah.
0: I was going to say, you can't be putting off the tennis over on court 12.
2: Absolutely not, no.
0: Right, I'm going to come to you, Kieran and Jan. I'm not very musical, you see, but what instrument do you play?
3: I play the saxophone, but today for a couple of tunes I'm playing soprano sax.
0: Ooh, what does that mean, soprano sax? What's the difference?
3: It's just a higher key. Means I can get extra high, yeah.
0: Love that. And what do you play, Jan?
4: I'm playing the saxophone, I'm playing the alto. It's a bit lower than the soprano.
0: Now, how special is it for you both to be playing here at Wimbledon? You know, is this like a once-in-a-lifetime opportunity?
3: It's definitely the highlight of the year. I've been lucky enough to come here a couple times before, but I'm always looking forward to it just as much.
0: What are some of your career highlights, let's say? Where are some of the cool places you've performed?
3: We got to play at the Royal Albert Hall back in March. That was really cool. And also we do a tour every year. So a couple years ago, I went to Lake Geneva. That was really fun.
0: Did you say this is your 30-year anniversary?
1: We think so, yes. We're not 100% sure when it started, but my colleague Norma, who's been with us from the start, recalls that her daughter was about 10 or 11 at the time, and she thinks that means it's about 30 years this year, which is very exciting.
0: Wow, that is amazing. In terms of welcoming everyone through the gates, can you tell what the day's going to be like from the buzz and the atmosphere and how many people there are coming through each morning?
1: So I think buzz and atmosphere are the absolute right words. We always start with Purple and Green. We get an announcement, an official announcement that the gates are about to be opened. The band leader counts it off and we're in. And then the people start flooding in and they come and gather around us and listen, and you can really feel the atmosphere then. I'm afraid commenting on the tennis, I can't, because I have to leave every year with all the equipment in the van. I've never stayed to watch a match.
0: No.
1: I know. But next year we've resolved that I will make sure to be able to stay and watch something.
0: Well, Arthur Ferry's playing today, so you need to get yourself onto Henman Hill, because the atmosphere is going to be incredible on there.
1: Oh yes, I can't wait. It's going to be real.
0: Well, thank you so much for joining me, you guys. It's lovely to chat to you, and have a lovely day and enjoy playing your music. I'm going to be sat here watching and dancing.
1: Thank you so much.
5: Right, let's take a look at the order of play for the second Saturday on Centre Court. Proceedings get underway at 1 p.m. The men's doubles final. Harry Heliovaara and Henry Patton against Marcelo Arevalo and Mate Pavic. Then it's the ladies' singles final, not before 4 o'clock in the afternoon. The all-Czech affair, Karolina Muchová against Linda Noskova. One of these ladies will win their first Grand Slam title, their first Wimbledon. So, Raj, who will it be?
6: Well, I'm going to tip Muchová. That's going to be my choice, because I think she's got great variety in game. She can be anywhere in the court, and I think she's been in a Grand Slam final before.

0: think she's got a little bit more experience. And I think that match against Coco Gauff was such an epic. I think she's got some momentum going into this final.
1: Are you going to go against the man, Jill?
2: Or
1: are
2: I'm
1: you
2: not.
1: Gonna, you're not.
2: Yes.
1: Okay, you're going to stick with Mukova?
2: I am. I was asked this question earlier today. Yeah, I'm going to stick with Mukova. They only played each other one other time at the U.S. Open. Last year it was three sets. So I actually hope it is just as tight of a battle because I love the way they both play. And I thought they played fantastic in the semis, but I'm going with Mukova.
1: Okay, folks, I expect Noskova to win because our two predictors have gone the other way. We want to continue to hear from you throughout the championships, of course. Loads of you have been getting in touch. Thank you for that. If you want to get your questions into the team throughout the day, you can send us your messages on X. We are at Wimbledon Radio. Or on Instagram, we are at Wimbledon Radio Channel. 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You can also find us on TikTok to see what we're up to behind the scenes and some of the famous faces that we've been speaking to. Raj and Jill, thank you so much for your insight. As always, more from them throughout the day here on the Wimbledon Radio Channel. We look forward to more throughout the final weekend. A reminder, we are on air from 10 a.m. UK time until the end of play on the Wimbledon website and app, as well as in the local area on 87.7 FM. 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
1: 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I'm Richard Connolly on centre court, where I'm joined by Jill Krabus and Raj Chaudhary to look back on the best of the day's action and look ahead to tomorrow. We have had an incredible day of tennis. For all the results, full order of play for Saturday, make sure you head to Wimbledon.com or check the Wimbledon app. Raj, Jill, how would you sum up what you've seen on men's semi-finals day?
2: Well, I would say I know it was straight sets for both of them, but very high quality across the board. I'll start with the first one, Zverev and Ferry. What a run for Ferry. We knew this was going to be one of the toughest challenges for him, if not the toughest. I thought he fought incredibly hard, which of course we're not surprised about. But Zverev today had too much firepower. The serve was going to be a challenge, of course. Sasha served incredibly well and just very aggressive off the ground.
1: Before we get too stuck into the individual matches, let's recap a little bit on the start of the day on centre court, which did see Alexander Zverev storm past the British wildcard Arthur Ferry in straight sets. Match point for Sasha Zverev for a place in the Wimbledon final. 40-15. He serves. Ferry's chip returns. Zverev takes a step backwards and goes with a backhand back behind. Ferry's forehand is long. And Arthur Ferry's magical Wimbledon journey is at an end. It is Sasha Zverev who will go for the Holy Grail in Sunday's final. What a magnificent match he's played, Zverev. He'd never been past the fourth round before. He offers a respectful hand to Ferry and waves to the centre court crowd. Not many would have beaten Zverev playing as well as he did today. He's won in three sets, 7-6, 6-2, 6-4.
5: It's amazing. This Grand Slam has always been the one that I struggle with the most, and now all of a sudden I'm in the final of Wimbledon. So I'm incredible.

0: incredibly happy, incredibly proud as well, I think, of the team, of everybody who was involved. But we got one more match to go on Sunday, and that's what the focus is on.
1: Raj, he was awfully impressive today. The way Zverev hit the forehand in particular was awesome at times. The sound it made coming off the racket. Just how good was his performance?
2: I mean, I think there's a stage in the match where he had a 9.5 rating on his serve and a 9.3 rating on his forehand. And when you put those two things together, you're putting together a pretty good performance. That would be, I think he would comfortably say that might be one of the best grass court matches he's played in his entire life, from a matter of keeping the intensity of the aggressive play style that, you know, for a long time has been a point of contention. That can he do it, or was he willing to do it? And he certainly was.
1: Jill, this is a big step forward for Zverev, isn't it? Only the
3: yes.
1: round of 16 before, which maybe did not reflect the capabilities he's had. What has allowed him to go not one, not two, but three steps further than that this year?
3: I think it started from the beginning of the season. He was very outspoken about how he wanted to approach this season differently, much more aggressive. He wanted to be much more on top of the baseline. So it didn't just happen in these 2 weeks. I think he's embraced the fact that he's had to change his style to really make a push at Grand Slams. He proved it at Roland Garros, getting his first Grand Slam title to his name. And that, I feel like, brought a lot of confidence for him here to back up that performance. But he stuck to it. I mean, you got to give him huge credit for even taking some losses throughout the year, but never backing down of that clear game plan that he wanted going into this season. And that's why he's had his first Grand Slam title and why he's made this extra push on the grass this year.
1: We spoke about it a little bit as, you know, the David and Goliath. It's about more than just the ranking, Raj. I mean, here was little Arthur Ferry at 5'9" up against the giant, Sasha Zverev, at 6'6". And he made that advantage pay, didn't he? At times it felt like he was almost bullying Ferry on the court. He was hitting the ball so hard, using the height advantage. How big an advantage is that? Can it be when it's used as well as it was today?
2: Well, I think the biggest place that I noticed that height advantage being used is the trajectory of Zverev's serve, especially the second. When he hit the kick serve, you know, I think Arthur was trying to find the return position, sometimes moving back, sometimes getting up. And he would sometimes try to take it early, and he would be airborne a foot and a half off the ground, and he's still hitting the backhand above his head. And so I think that height difference really was cashed in on by Zverev. It was smart to use that, and it was a difficult solution for Arthur to find.
1: I mean, he was really stepping up in level, wasn't he? I mean, he played so unbelievably well against Caboli, who he sensed maybe running a little low on petrol. But today, once Ferry had lost the first set, and it was a tiebreak, but the tiebreak got away from him quickly, and he lost it by seven points to love. It felt like there was an enormous mountain in front of him, Jill, and the thought of scaling it after all the wins he'd had and all the emotion he'd put into Wimbledon was just too much.
3: Well, I got to give Zverev a lot of credit in that tiebreak, the way he started. He got a mini break right away. He went up 3-love right away. And from that moment on, he actually threw in a couple serve and volleys just to put that added pressure. I mean, that's coming from experience at this stage of a tournament, knowing when to put that pressure on someone who has never been to a semifinal before, never been past the second round before at a Grand Slam. So, and I think that's why he was able to run away with it. And yes, that first set is always important to someone who's less experienced. But I also want to give Ferry a lot of credit because he stayed toe-to-toe with him on the serve. I mean, that was going to be the biggest challenge for Ferry. I mean, when you're facing Zverev serve, you're thinking, how can I return this over and over and over again? But he kept up with his service games as well. But then I think after that, he just started to feel it. It just becomes tiring to have to constantly come up with that many serves on your own.
1: So Ferry, Raj, goes into in the live rankings on Monday, we'll know for sure, but he's into the top 40, round about number 36 in the world. It means entry into all the Masters 1000 events, the 500 level events. He can pretty much pick and choose now. How do you see him going for the rest of the year?
2: Well, I think it'll be an interesting thing. I mean, look, he has a certain quality that is respected, which actually, when he goes to those events, now everybody's seen what he can do. And

0: that level of respect is going to sort of encourage players to bring their A game against him. They're not going to take him lightly. So, you know, I think he has a game that definitely unsettles people. He's got some variety in there that can keep people, and his competitiveness, the way his composure, amazing. So I think if he can ride that train, he's going to maybe get punched a few times just because he's used to playing at a different sort of tier of tournament.
1: Yeah.
0: Exactly. So now he's bumped up to that sort of, well, really the highest tier, to be honest with you. He's earned that. And so, you know, he's going to face where he might normally face somebody who's in 100 or so. His first round's going to be somebody in the top 50.
1: And he's provided us, and I'm saying us now, and I'm thinking us Brits, Jill, really.
2: All of us.
1: Yes. With such cheer. I mean, from a British perspective, after the first few days, we were quite down on our luck, weren't we? We felt like we'd had the whole Draper and Raducanu pulling out. We lost a lot of players in the early rounds. We were, oh, where are we heading? And he put a smile on so many of our faces.
2: Yeah, so I agree. And I mean, what an incredible story. I think definitely, I think a worldwide story. And I think it's that much sweeter knowing that he grew up, what, 5 minutes away from these grounds, which adds to the unbelievable thing that he was able to handle all this expectation. And what a great surprise, that the fact that he was able to get to this stage. I would love to see him just enjoy it and just take this moment to enjoy it for a little bit. He's going to be determined to want more. Of course, he's a competitor, but I hope he enjoys just the next few days.
1: Well, I read he's had to postpone a holiday with his friends to Greece, and I wonder now if he's going to make the time to still take a few days away. It might not be the worst idea ahead of what's coming. Well, thank you to Arthur Ferry and team. You have been stars of this Wimbledon fortnight. Right, next on Centre Court, it was the turn of Jannik Sinner and Novak Djokovic to battle it out for that place in the final.
3: 2 hours and 19 minutes on court. It's been clinical from the world number one today. 3 match points for Jannik Sinner. And the serve onto the forehand of Djokovic, lands in, dug out by Sinner, drop shot by Djokovic, coming forward is Sinner, playing over the top of Djokovic, he just gets the overhead, but he puts it wide. And Jannik Sinner has steamrolled his way into his second consecutive Wimbledon final. He embraces Novak Djokovic, he's got his arm around him. They have a good conversation at the nets, but the world number one has done nothing wrong today.
4: The atmosphere has been always amazing since the first day, and it means a lot to me that I can play one more final here. It's the most special tournament we have, and it means a lot to me. And of course, playing against Novak, you know, that what he is still showing is true inspiration, not only for you guys, but also for the new generation. What he's still doing is amazing, so.
1: Raj, I'll come to you first on this. Just how good a performance was this from Jannik Sinner?
0: I mean, astronomic, stratospheric. Pick your superlative. It was incredible to see him rise to, you know, because there's some question marks around Sinner coming into the coming in from the French when he had his physical problems. Coming in here, he had his 5-set. Victory in the first round, which sort of put question marks in people's bed. Maybe he hasn't played on grass and et cetera, et cetera. He sort of got through his matches pretty handily as he got to this round, and then this one was going to be the one that was going to be, okay, this is going to be the test. And it wasn't. It didn't, to my eyes, look like a physical issue for Djokovic, which was a question mark around him. Sinner just elevated. He was just better movement, better serving, better. He was just on point on almost every facet of his game.
1: What was the most impressive point of Sinner's overall display? What stood out above anything else for you, Jill?
2: His serve, definitely.
1: Yeah.
2: His serve was outstanding.
1: Djokovic only one break point
2: only
1: in 3 sets.
2: Only one break point, yeah.
1: Which he couldn't take.
2: And he was winning, I think it ended up being 88-89% of his first serve points won. I mean, that just goes to show you that Djokovic barely getting a look at the serve. And if he did, he couldn't produce a high quality enough return to put Sinner in trouble. So that stood out to me. The movement was just amazing. I mean, I could go on. I know you wanted one thing, but I could add many things.
1: It's hard
2: the movement
1: to stop
2: was
1: at one.
2: A joke.
1: Our jaws were kind of dropping.
2: Yeah, and we were
1: they?
2: Talking about the sliding. Actually, Raj brought up the sliding earlier.

0: And it's not just sliding because it's worn out. He's purposely sliding to the ball. Where, I mean, Djokovic, you would slide before, but he would slide almost after. I mean,
1: has Sinner taken sliding to a new level?
0: Yeah, I think so. It's a conscious choice that he's sliding to the ball. And it's making the court.

0: where he hasn't given up court. He isn't that far out of the court, so you've got more work to do if you're playing him.
1: Yeah, the serve, the return, the movement. I mean, he broke through at one point with a drop shot, something that he's been working on as well. He's adding finesse into his game as well. So Sinner, and he's beaten Sasha Zverev regularly over a period of time now. What is it, nine matches?
2: The last nine times. And this is the fifth, was it the fifth? One, two, three, four. Yeah, the fifth time they'll be playing this year. But they've never played on grass.
0: Yeah. And to be fair, Zverev against Fritz, his record against Fritz, not a very good one. Granted, Fritz may not have been fully, fully healthy, but he still played a very good match there.
1: We're feeling Sinner goes into Sunday's final as the favorite, though, Jill.
2: Yes, definitely. I think so, yes. Yeah.
1: Okay. Let's move on to the ladies' doubles semifinals, which took place today as well. Gabriela Dabrowski and Luisa Stefani beating Shuko Aoyama and Enshuo Liang 7-5, 6-3. At the time of recording, the match between Hanyu Guo and Kristina Mladenovic and Zhu Yifan and Jiang Xinyu is still underway. Do check the official website or app for the results. We will see who lifts that trophy in Sunday's final. Now, here on the Wimbledon Radio Channel, we love to take you behind the scenes of everything that goes on in SW19. This morning, we were treated to some music while our reporter Lily Coleman found out more about some of the musicians behind it.
3: One of the loveliest traditions on the semi-finals day at Wimbledon is the music that greets the fans as they arrive through the gates. Every Thursday and Friday, the incredible musicians from the Merton Music Foundation fill the grounds with live music. I've been walking past. I was here yesterday. It was amazing. And I'm delighted to be joined by the CEO, David. We have Matt, the singing groundsman. I want to find out more about what that even means. And then we've got two lovely musicians, Kieran and Jan, joining me. Thank you all for joining me. Now, I'm going to come to you first, David. Just tell me a little bit about the Merton Music Foundation and what you guys do here at Wimbledon.
4: Sure. So Merton Music Foundation, we're an independent charity. We've been going since 1991. Wow. Every week we teach directly around 5,000 children and young people in our local borough. And we run instrumental lessons, classes, groups and ensembles like the one that you're going to hear today, our Merton Youth Jazz Orchestra.
3: What's one of the best songs to play here at Wimbledon? What gets the vibe going?
4: We're contractually obliged to play the Wimbledon theme, Purple and Green, but actually every year when we kick off with it, you feel the goosebumps and everyone really gets into the vibe, so that's definitely my favourite.
3: I mean, you have to play. It would be rude not to play the theme tune. Now, Matt, the singing groundsman, why have you got this title? What does that even mean? Who are you? What do you do?
5: Well, I work on the ground staff here, so that's my proper job. Yeah. And by chance, in 2016, just happened to be walking past the band, and they asked for someone to join in, and I went for it. I've sung a little bit over the years, here and there, get a great lot of pleasure out of it. I love that type of music. The foundation and the band are brilliant, so yeah, it's been a nice combination every year.
3: What sort of songs do you sing? Is it, I don't know, I don't think the theme tune has any lyrics.
5: Well, being a jazz orchestra as they are, it's all Rat Pack and Swing, that type of music, which is the stuff I've been singing over the years. So it's Frank Sinatra, that sort of stuff.
3: And am I right in thinking you go around the entire grounds, or do you just do it here outside the Sausage Grill with the band?
5: Just here.
3: Oh, fine.
5: Just here. Just the one song, just here, yeah.
3: I was going to say, you can't be putting off the tennis over on court 12.
5: Absolutely not, no.
3: Right, I'm going to come to you, Kieran and Jan. I'm not very musical, you see, but what instrument do you play?
6: I play the saxophone, but today for a couple of tunes I'm playing soprano sax.
3: Ooh, what does that mean, soprano sax? What's the difference?
6: It's just a higher key. Means I can get extra high, yeah.
3: Love that. And what do you play, Jan?
7: I'm the saxophone. I'm playing the alto. It's a bit lower than the soprano.
3: Now, how special is it for you both to be playing here at Wimbledon? You know, is this like a once-in-a-lifetime opportunity?
6: It's definitely the highlight of the year. I've been lucky enough to come here a couple times before, but I'm always looking forward to it just as much.
3: What are some of your career highlights, let's say? Where are some of the cool places you've performed?
6: We got to play at the Royal Albert Hall back in March. That was really cool. And also we do a tour every year. So a couple years ago, I went to Lake Geneva. That was really fun.
3: Did you say this is your 30-year anniversary?
4: We think so, yes. We're not 100% sure when it started, but my colleague Norma, who's been with us from the start, recalls that her daughter was about 10 or 11 at the time, and she thinks that means it's about 30 years this year, which is very exciting.
3: Wow, that is amazing. In terms of welcoming everyone

0: gates. Can you tell what the day's going to be like from the buzz and the atmosphere and how many people there are coming through each morning?
1: So I think buzz and atmosphere are the absolute right words. We always start with purple and green. We get an announcement, an official announcement that the gates are about to be opened. The band leader counts it off and we're in. And then the people start flooding in and they come and gather around us and listen. And you can really feel the atmosphere then. I'm afraid, commenting on the tennis, I can't because I have to leave every year with all the equipment in the van. I've never stayed to watch a match.
0: No.
1: I know. But next year, we've resolved that I will make sure to be able to stay and watch something.
0: Well, Arthur Ferry's playing today, so you need to get yourself onto Henman Hill because the atmosphere is going to be incredible on there.
1: Oh, yes, I can't wait. It's going to be real.
0: Well, thank you so much for joining me, you guys. It's lovely to chat to you and have a lovely day and enjoy playing your music. I'm going to be sat here watching and dancing.
1: Thank you so much.
2: Right, let's take a look at the order of play for the second Saturday on Centre Court. Proceedings get underway at 1 p.m. The men's doubles final. Harry Heliovaara and Henry Patton against Marcelo Arevalo and Mate Pavic. Then it's the ladies' singles final, not before 4 o'clock in the afternoon. The all-Czech affair, Karolina Muchová against Linda Noskova. One of these ladies will win their first Grand Slam title, their first Wimbledon. So, Raj, who will it be?
3: Well, I'm going to tip Muchová. That's going to be my choice because I think she's got great variety in game. She can be anywhere in the court, and I think she's been in a Grand Slam final before. I think she's got a little bit more experience, and I think that match against Coco Gauff was such an epic. I think she's got some momentum going into this final.
2: Are you going to go against the man, Jill?
4: Or
2: are you
4: not.
2: You're not.
4: Yes.
2: Okay, you're going to stick with Muchová?
4: I am. I was asked this question earlier today. Yeah, I'm going to stick with Muchová. They only played each other one other time at the U.S. Open. Last year it was 3 sets. So I actually hope it is just as tight of a battle because I love the way they both play. And I thought they played fantastic in the semis, but I'm going with Muchová.
2: Okay, folks, expect Noskova to win because our two predictors have gone the other way. We want to continue to hear from you throughout the championships. Of course, loads of you have been getting in touch. Thank you for that. If you want to get your questions into the team throughout the day, you can send us your messages on X. We are at Wimbledon Radio. Or on Instagram, we are at Wimbledon Radio Channel. 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Raj and Jill, thank you so much for your insight. 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We look forward to more throughout the final weekend. 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
2: 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I'm Richard Connolly on Centre Court, where I'm joined by Jill Krabus and Raj Chaudhary to look back on the best of the day's action and look ahead to tomorrow. We have had an incredible day of tennis. 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

0: Girls Day?
1: Well, I would say a very, I know it was straight sets for both of them, but very high quality across the board. I was very, I'll start with the first one, Zverev and Ferry. What a run for Ferry. We knew this was going to be the one of the toughest challenges for him, if not the toughest. I thought he fought incredibly hard, which of course we're not surprised about, but Zverev today had too much firepower. The serve was going to be a challenge, of course, as Sasha served incredibly well and just very aggressive off the ground.
0: Before we get too stuck into the individual matches, let's recap a little bit on the start of the day on centre court, which did see Alexander Zverev storm past the British wildcard Arthur Ferry in straight sets. Match point for Sasha Zverev for a place in the Wimbledon final. 40-15. He serves. Ferry's chip returns. Zverev takes a step backwards and goes with a backhand back behind. Ferry's forehand is long. And Arthur Ferry's magical Wimbledon journey is at an end. It is Sasha Zverev who will go for the Holy Grail in Sunday's final. What a magnificent match he's played, Zverev. He'd never been past the fourth round before. He offers a respectful hand to Ferry and waves to the centre court crowd. Not many would have beaten Zverev playing as well as he did today. He's won in three sets, 7-6, 6-2, 6-4.
2: It's amazing. This Grand Slam has always been the one that I struggle with the most, and now all of a sudden I'm in the final of Wimbledon. So I'm incredibly, incredibly happy. Incredibly, yeah, proud as well, I think, of the team, of everybody who was involved. But we got one more match to go on Sunday, and that's what the focus is on.
0: Raj, he was awfully impressive today. The way Zverev hit the forehand in particular was awesome at times. The sound it made coming off the racket. Just how good was his performance?
3: I mean, I think there's a stage in the match where he had a 9.5 rating on his serve and a 9.3 rating on his forehand. And when you put those two things together, you're putting together a pretty good performance. That would be, I think he would comfortably say that might be one of the best grass court matches he's played in his entire life, from a matter of keeping the intensity of the aggressive play style that, you know, for a long time has been a point of contention, that can he do it or was he willing to do it? And he certainly was.
0: Jill, this is a big step forward for Zverev, isn't it? Only the round of 16 before, which maybe did not reflect the capabilities he's had. What has allowed him to go not one, not two, but three steps further than that this year?
1: I think it started from the beginning of the season. He was very outspoken about how he wanted to approach this season differently, much more aggressive. He wanted to be much more on top of the baseline. So it didn't just happen in these 2 weeks. I think he's embraced the fact that he's had to change his style to really make a push at Grand Slams. He proved it at Roland Garros, getting his first Grand Slam title to his name. And that, I feel like, brought a lot of confidence for him here to back up that performance. But he stuck to it. I mean, you got to give him huge credit for even taking some losses throughout the year, but never backing down of that clear game plan that he wanted going into this season. And that's why he's had his first Grand Slam title and why he's made this extra push on the grass this year.
0: We spoke about it a little bit as, you know, the David and Goliath. It's about more than just the ranking, Raj. I mean, here was little Arthur Ferry at 5'9", up against the giant Sasha Zverev at 6'6". And he made that advantage pay, didn't he? At times it felt like he was almost bullying Ferry on the court. He was hitting the ball so hard, using the height advantage. How big an advantage is that? Can it be when it's used as well as it was today?
3: Well, I think the biggest place that I noticed that height advantage being used is the trajectory of Zverev's serve, especially the second. When he hit the kick serve, you know, I think Arthur was trying to find the return position, sometimes moving back, sometimes getting up. And he would sometimes try to take it early, and he would be airborne a foot and a half off the ground, and he's still hitting the backhand above his head. And so I think that height difference really was cashed in on by Zverev. It was smart to use that, and it was a difficult solution for Arthur to find.
0: I mean, he was really stepping up in level, wasn't he? I mean, he played so unbelievably well against Caboli, who we sensed maybe running a little low on petrol. But today, once Ferry had lost the first set and it was a tiebreak, but the tiebreak got away from him quickly and he lost it by seven points to love, it felt like there was an enormous mountain in front of him, Jill, and the thought of scaling it after all the wins he'd had and all the emotion he'd put into Wimbledon was just too much.
1: Well, I got to give Zverev a lot of credit in that tiebreak, the way he started. He got a mini break right away. He went up 3-love right away. And from that moment on, he actually threw in a couple serve and volleys just to put that added pressure. I mean, that's coming from experience at this stage of a tournament, knowing when to put that pressure on someone who has never been to a semifinal before, never been past the second round before at a Grand Slam. So, and I think that's why he was able to run away with it. And yes, that first set is always important to someone who's less experienced. But I also want to give Ferry a lot of credit because he stayed toe-to-toe with him on the serve. I mean, that was going to be the biggest challenge for Ferry. I mean, when you're facing Zverev serve, you're thinking, how can I return this over and over and over again? But he kept up with his service games as well. But then I think after that, he just started to feel it. It just becomes tiring to have to constantly come up with that many serves on your own.
0: So Ferry, Raj, goes into in the live rankings on Monday, we'll know for sure, but he's into the top 40, round about number 36 in the world. It means entry into all the Masters 1000 events, the 500 level events. He can pretty much pick and choose now. How do you see him going for the rest of the year?
3: Well, I think it'll be an interesting thing. I mean, look, he has a certain quality that is respected, which actually, when he goes to those events, now everybody's seen what he can do. And that level of respect is going to sort of encourage players to bring their A game against him. They're not going to take him lightly. So, you know, I think he has a game that definitely unsettles people. He's got some variety in there that can keep people, and his competitiveness, the way his composure, amazing. So I think if he can ride that train, he's going to maybe get punched a few times just because he's used to playing at a different sort
0: of tier
3: of tournament.
0: Yeah.
3: Exactly. So now he's bumped up to that sort of, well, really the highest tier, to be honest with you. He's earned that. And so, you know, he's going to face where he might normally face somebody who's in 100 or so. His first round's going to be somebody in the top 50.
0: And he's provided us, and I'm saying us now, and I'm thinking us Brits, Jill, really.
1: All of us.
0: Yes. With such cheer. I mean, from a British perspective, after the first few days, we were quite down on our luck, weren't we? We felt like we'd had the whole Draper and Raducanu pulling out. We lost a lot of players in the early rounds. We were, where are we heading? And he put a smile on so many of our faces.
1: Yes, so I agree. And, what an incredible story. I think a worldwide story. And I think it's that much sweeter knowing that he grew up, 5 minutes away from these grounds, which adds to the unbelievable thing that he was able to handle all this expectation. And what a great surprise, the fact that he was able to get to this stage. I would love to see him just enjoy it and just take this moment to enjoy it for a little bit. He's going to be determined to want more. Of course, he's a competitor, but I hope he enjoys just the next few days.
0: Well, I read he's had to postpone a holiday with his friends to Greece, and I wonder now if he's going to make the time to still take a few days away. It might not be the worst idea ahead of what's coming. Well, thank you to Arthur Ferry and team. You have been stars of this Wimbledon fortnight. Right, next on centre court, it was the turn of Jannik Sinner and Novak Djokovic to battle it out for that place in the final.
4: 2 hours and 19 minutes on court. It's been clinical from the world number one today. 3 match points for Jannik Sinner. And the serve onto the forehand of Djokovic, lands in, dug out by Sinner, drop shot by Djokovic, coming forward is Sinner, playing over the top of Djokovic, he just gets the overhead, but he puts it wide. And Jannik Sinner has steamrolled his way into his second consecutive Wimbledon final. He embraces Novak Djokovic, he's got his arm around him. They have a good conversation at the nets, but the world number one has done nothing wrong today.
5: The atmosphere has been always amazing since the first day, and it means a lot to me that that I can play one more final here. It's the most special tournament we have, and it means a lot to me. And of course, playing against Novak, you know, that what he is still showing is true inspiration, not only for you guys, but also for the new generation. What he's still doing is amazing. So

0: Raj, I'll come to you first on this. Just how good a performance was this from Jannik Sinner?
1: I mean, astronomic, stratospheric. Pick your superlative. It was incredible to see him rise to, you know, because there's some question marks around Sinner coming into the coming in from the French when he had his physical problems. Coming in here, he had his 5-set victory in the first round, which sort of put question marks in people's bed. Maybe he hasn't played on grass and et cetera, et cetera. He sort of got through his matches pretty handily as he got to this round, and then this one was going to be the one that was going to be, okay, this is going to be the test. And it wasn't. It didn't, to my eyes, look like a physical issue for Djokovic, which was a question mark around him. Sinner just elevated. He was just better movement, better serving, better. He was just on point on almost every facet of his game.
0: What was the most impressive point of Sinner's overall display? What stood out above anything else for you, Jill?
2: His serve, definitely.
0: Yeah.
2: His serve was outstanding.
0: Djokovic only one break point
2: only
0: in three
2: one break
0: sets,
2: point, yeah.
0: Which he couldn't
2: was,
0: take.
2: And he was winning, I think it ended up being 88-89% of his first serve points won. I mean, that just goes to show you that Djokovic barely getting a look at the serve. And if he did, he couldn't produce a high quality enough return to put Sinner in trouble. So that stood out to me. The movement was just amazing. I mean, I could go on. I know you wanted one thing, but I could add many things.
0: It's hard
2: the movement
0: to stop
2: was
0: at one.
2: A joke.
0: We were, yeah. Our jaws were kind of dropping.
2: Yeah, and we were
0: they?
2: Talking about the sliding. Actually, Raj brought up the sliding earlier, and it's not just sliding because it's worn out. He's purposely sliding to the ball. Where, I mean, Djokovic would slide before, but he would slide almost after. I mean,
0: has Sinner taken sliding to a new level?
2: Yeah, I think so. It's a conscious choice that he's sliding to the ball, and it's making the court seem so much smaller.
0: Do we need to give special credit to his coaches? Presumably, this is something that they've worked on a lot in the build-up to this event. It doesn't just come, does it?
1: Well, I think this is years in the making. This isn't just this year. I think it's just evolved even further. And the problem that it poses for his opponents is that you hit a great shot that should pull him outside the court. And with a wide base and balance, he's able to produce a very high quality shot where he hasn't given up court. He isn't that far out of the court. So you've got more work to do if you're playing him.
0: Yeah, the serve, the return, the movement. I mean, he broke through at one point with a drop shot, something that he's been working on as well. He's adding finesse into his game as well. So Sinner, and he's beaten Sasha Zverev regularly over a period of time now. What is it? Nine matches.
2: The last nine times. And this is the fifth. Was it the fifth? 1, 2, 3. Yeah, the fifth time they'll be playing this year. But they've never played on grass.
1: Yeah, and to be fair, Zverev against Fritz, his record against Fritz, not a very good one. Granted, Fritz may not have been fully healthy, but he still played a very good match there.
0: We're feeling Sinner goes into Sunday's final as the favorite, though, Jill.
2: Yes, definitely. I think so, yes. Yeah.
0: Okay. Let's move on to the ladies' doubles semifinals, which took place today as well. Gabriela Dabrowski and Luisa Stefani beating Shuko Aoyama and Enshuo Liang 7-5, 6-3. At the time of recording, the match between Hanyu Guo and Kristina Mladenovic and Zhu Yifan and Jiang Xinyu is still underway. Do check the official website or app for the results. We will see who lifts that trophy in Sunday's final. Now, here on the Wimbledon Radio Channel, we love to take you behind the scenes of everything that goes on in SW19. This morning, we were treated to some music while our reporter Lily Coleman found out more about some of the musicians behind it.
3: One of the loveliest traditions on the semi-finals day at Wimbledon is the music that greets the fans as they arrive through the gates every Thursday and Friday. The incredible musicians from the Merton Music Foundation fill the grounds with live music. I've been walking past. I was here yesterday. It was amazing. And I'm delighted to be joined by the CEO, David. We have Matt, the singing groundsman. I want to find out more about what that even means. And then we've got two lovely musicians, Kieran and Jan, joining me. Thank you all for joining me. Now, I'm going to come to you first, David. Just tell me a little bit about the Merton Music Foundation and what you guys do here at Wimbledon.
4: Sure. So Merton Music Foundation, we're an independent charity. We've been going since 1991. Wow. Every week we teach directly around 5,000 children and young people in our local borough. And we

0: run instrumental lessons, classes, groups, and ensembles like the one that you're going to hear today, our Merton Youth Jazz Orchestra.
1: What's one of the best songs to play here at Wimbledon? What gets the vibe going?
0: We're contractually obliged to play the Wimbledon theme, Purple and Green, but actually every year when we kick off with it, you feel the goosebumps and everyone really gets into the vibe, so that's definitely my favourite.
1: I mean, you have to play. It would be rude not to play the theme tune. Now, Matt, the singing groundsman, why have you got this title? What does that even mean? Who are you? What do you do?
2: Well, I work on the ground staff here, so that's my proper job. Yeah. And by chance, in 2016, just happened to be walking past the band, and they asked for someone to join in, and I went for it. I've sung a little bit over the years, here and there, get a great lot of pleasure out of it. I love that type of music. The foundation and the band are brilliant, so yeah, it's been a nice combination every year.
1: What sort of songs do you sing? Is it, I don't know, I don't think the theme tune has any lyrics.
2: Well, being a jazz orchestra as they are, it's all Rat Pack and Swing, that type of music, which is the stuff I've been singing over the years. So it's Frank Sinatra, that sort of stuff.
1: And am I right in thinking you go around the entire grounds, or do you just do it here outside the Sausage Grill with the band?
2: Just here.
1: Oh, fine.
2: Just here, just the one song, just here, yeah.
1: I was going to say, you can't be putting off the tennis over on court 12.
2: Absolutely not, no.
1: Right, I'm going to come to you, Kieran and Jan. I'm not very musical, you see, but what instrument do you play?
3: I play the saxophone, but today for a couple of tunes I'm playing the soprano sax.
1: Ooh, what does that mean, soprano sax? What's the difference?
3: It's just a higher key. It means I can get extra high, yeah.
1: Love that. And what do you play,
4: Jan? Also saxophone, I'm playing the alto. It's a bit lower than the soprano.
1: Now, how special is it for you both to be playing here at Wimbledon? You know, is this like a once-in-a-lifetime opportunity?
3: It's definitely the highlight of the year. I've been lucky enough to come here a couple times before, but I'm always looking forward to it just as much.
1: What are some of your career highlights, let's say? Where are some of the cool places you've performed?
3: We got to play at the Royal Albert Hall back in March. That was really cool. And also we do a tour every year. So a couple years ago I went to Lake Geneva. That was really fun.
1: Did you say this is your 30-year anniversary?
0: We think so, yes. We're not 100% sure when it started, but my colleague Norma, who's been with us from the start, recalls that her daughter was about 10 or 11 at the time, and she thinks that means it's about 30 years this year, which is very exciting.
1: Wow, that is amazing. In terms of welcoming everyone through the gates, can you tell what the day is going to be like from the buzz and the atmosphere and how many people there are coming through each morning?
0: So I think buzz and atmosphere are the absolute right words. We always start with Purple and Green. We get an announcement, an official announcement that the gates are about to be opened. The band leader counts it off and we're in. And then the people start flooding in and they come and gather around us and listen, and you can really feel the atmosphere then. I'm afraid, commenting on the tennis, I can't, because I have to leave every year with all the equipment in the van. I've never stayed to watch a match.
1: No.
0: I know. But next year we've resolved that I will make sure to be able to stay and watch something.
1: Well, Arthur Ferry's playing today, so you need to get yourself onto Henman Hill, because the atmosphere is going to be incredible on there.
0: Oh yes, I can't wait. It's going to be real.
1: Well, thank you so much for joining me, you guys. It's lovely to chat to you, and have a lovely day and enjoy playing your music. I'm going to be sat here watching and dancing.
0: Thank you so much.
5: Right, let's take a look at the order of play for the second Saturday on Centre Court. Proceedings get underway at 1 p.m. The men's doubles final. Harry Heliovaara and Henry Patton against Marcelo Arevalo and Mate Pavic. Then it's the ladies' singles final, not before 4 o'clock in the afternoon. The all-Czech affair, Karolina Muchová against Linda Noskova. One of these ladies will win their first Grand Slam title, their first Wimbledon. So, Raj, who will it be?
6: Well, I'm going to tip Muchová. That's going to be my choice, because I think she's got a great variety in game. She can be anywhere in the court, and I think she's been in a Grand Slam final before. I think she's got a little bit more experience, and I think that match against Coco Gauff was such an epic. I think she's got some momentum going into this final.
5: Are you going to go against the man, Jill?
7: Or
5: You're not.
7: Yes.
5: Okay, you're going to stick with Muchová?
7: I am. I was asked this question earlier today. Yeah, I'm going to stick with Muchová. They only played each other one other time at the U.S. Open. Last year it was 3 sets. So I actually hope it is just as tight of a battle, because I love the way they both play. And I thought they played fantastic in the semis, but I'm going with Muchová.
5: Okay, folks, expect Noskova to win, because our two predictors have gone the other way. We want to continue to hear from you throughout the championships. Of course, loads of you have been getting in touch. Thank you for that. If you want

0: 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You can send us your messages on X. We are at Wimbledon Radio, or on Instagram. 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You can also find us on TikTok to see what we're up to behind the scenes and some of the famous faces that we've been speaking to. Raj and Jill, thank you so much for your insight. As always, more from them throughout the day here on the Wimbledon Radio Channel. We look forward to more throughout the final weekend. A reminder, we are on air from 10 a.m. UK time until the end of play on the Wimbledon website and app, as well as in the local area on 87.7 FM. 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
0: Hello and welcome to The Second Serve, your daily shot of what's been happening in SW19 and on the Wimbledon Radio Channel throughout day 12 here at the Championships. I'm Richard Connolly on centre court, where I'm joined by Jill Krabus and Raj Chaudhary to look back on the best of the day's action and look ahead to tomorrow. We have had an incredible day of tennis. For all the results, full order of play for Saturday, make sure you head to Wimbledon.com or check the Wimbledon app. Raj, Jill, how would you sum up what you've seen on men's semi-finals day?
3: Well, I would say I know it was straight sets for both of them, but very high quality across the board. I'll start with the first one, Zverev and Ferry. What a run for Ferry. We knew this was going to be one of the toughest challenges for him, if not the toughest. I thought he fought incredibly hard, which we're not surprised about. But Zverev today had too much firepower. The serve was going to be a challenge, of course, as Sasha served incredibly well and just very aggressive off the ground.
0: Before we get too stuck into the individual matches, let's recap a little bit on the start of the day on centre court, which did see Alexander Zverev storm past the British wildcard Arthur Ferry in straight sets. Match point for Sasha Zverev for a place in the Wimbledon final. 40-15. He serves. Ferry's chip returns. Zverev takes a step backwards and goes with a backhand back behind. Ferry's forehand is long. And Arthur Ferry's magical Wimbledon journey is at an end. It is Sasha Zverev who will go for the Holy Grail in Sunday's final. What a magnificent match he's played, Zverev. He'd never been past the fourth round before. He offers a respectful hand to Ferry and waves to the centre court crowd. Not many would have beaten Zverev playing as well as he did today. He's won in three sets, 7-6, 6-2, 6-4.
4: It's amazing. This Grand Slam has always been the one that I struggle with the most, and now all of a sudden I'm in the final of Wimbledon. So I'm incredibly, incredibly happy, incredibly proud as well, I think, of the team, of everybody who was involved. But we got one more match to go on Sunday, and that's what the focus is on.
0: Raj, he was awfully impressive today. The way Zverev hit the forehand in particular was awesome at times. The sound it made coming off the racket. Just how good was his performance?
5: I mean, I think there's a stage in the match where he had a 9.5 rating on his serve and a 9.3 rating on his forehand. And when you put those two things together, you're putting together a pretty good performance. That would be, I think he would comfortably say that might be one of the best grass court matches he's played in his entire

0: life from a matter of keeping the intensity of the aggressive play style that, you know, for a long time has been a point of contention, that can he do it or was he willing to do it? And he certainly was.
1: Jill, this is a big step forward for Zverev, isn't it? Only the round of 16 before, which maybe did not reflect the capabilities he's had. What has allowed him to go not one, not two, but three steps further than that this year?
2: I think it started from the beginning of the season. He was very outspoken about how he wanted to approach this season differently, much more aggressive. He wanted to be much more on top of the baseline. So it didn't just happen in these 2 weeks. I think he's embraced the fact that he's had to change his style to really make a push at Grand Slams. He proved it at Roland Garros, getting his first Grand Slam title to his name. And that, I feel like, brought a lot of confidence for him here to back up that performance. But he stuck to it. I mean, you got to give him huge credit for even taking some losses throughout the year, but never backing down of that clear game plan that he wanted going into this season. And that's why he's had his first Grand Slam title and why he's made this extra push on the grass this year.
1: We spoke about it a little bit as, you know, the David and Goliath. It's about more than just the ranking, Raj. I mean, here was little Arthur Ferry at 5'9", up against the giant, Sasha Zverev, at 6'6". And he made that advantage pay, didn't he? At times it felt like he was almost bullying Ferry on the court. He was hitting the ball so hard, using the height advantage. How big an advantage is that? Can it be when it's used as well as it was today?
0: Well, I think the biggest place that I noticed that height advantage being used is the trajectory of Zverev's serve, especially the second. When he hit the kick serve, you know, I think Arthur was trying to find the return position, sometimes moving back, sometimes getting up. And he would sometimes try to take it early, and he would be airborne a foot and a half off the ground, and he's still hitting the backhand above his head. And so I think that height difference really was cashed in on by Zverev. It was smart to use that, and it was a difficult solution for Arthur to find.
1: I mean, he was really stepping up in level, wasn't he? I mean, he played so unbelievably well against Kaboli, who we sensed maybe running a little low on petrol. But today, once Ferry had lost the first set, and it was a tiebreak, but the tiebreak got away from him quickly, and he lost it by seven points to love, it felt like there was an enormous mountain in front of him, Jill, and the thought of scaling it after all the wins he'd had and all the emotion he'd put into Wimbledon was just too much.
2: Well, I got to give Zverev a lot of credit in that tiebreak, the way he started. He got a mini break right away. He went up 3-love right away. And from that moment on, he actually threw in a couple serve and volleys just to put that added pressure. I mean, that's coming from experience at this stage of a tournament, knowing when to put that pressure on someone who has never been to a semifinal before, never been past the second round before at a Grand Slam. So, and I think that's why he was able to run away with it. And yes, that first set is always important to someone who's less experienced. But I also want to give Ferry a lot of credit because he stayed toe-to-toe with him on the serve. I mean, that was going to be the biggest challenge for Ferry. I mean, when you're facing Zverev serve, you're thinking, how can I return this over and over and over again? But he kept up with his service games as well. But then I think after that, he just started to feel it. It just becomes tiring to have to constantly come up with that many serves on your own.
1: So Ferry, Raj, goes into in the live rankings on Monday, we'll know for sure, but he's into the top 40, round about number 36 in the world. It means entry into all the Masters 1000 events, the 500 level events. He can pretty much pick and choose now. How do you see him going for the rest of the year?
0: Well, I think there'll be an interesting thing. I mean, look, he has a certain quality that is respected, which actually, when he goes to those events, now everybody's seen what he can do. And that level of respect is going to sort of encourage players to bring their A game against him. They're not going to take him lightly. So, you know, I think he has a game that definitely unsettles people. He's got some variety in there that can keep people, and his competitiveness, the way his composure, amazing. So I think if he can ride that train, he's going to maybe get punched a few times just because he's used to playing at a different sort of tier of tournament.
1: Yeah.
0: Exactly. So now he's bumped up to that sort of, well, really the highest tier, to be honest with you. He's earned that. And so, you know, he's going to face where he might normally face up somebody who's in 100 or so. His first round's going to be somebody in the top 50.
1: And he's provided us, and I'm saying us now, and I'm thinking us Brits, Jill, really.

0: All of us.
1: Yes. With such cheer. I mean, from a British perspective, after the first few days, we were quite down on our luck, weren't we? We felt like we'd had the whole Draper and Raducanu pulling out. We lost a lot of players in the early rounds. We were, oh, where are we heading? And he put a smile on so many of our faces.
0: Yes, so I agree. And I mean, what an incredible story. I think definitely a worldwide story. And I think it's that much sweeter knowing that he grew up, 5 minutes away from these grounds, which adds to the unbelievable thing that he was able to handle all this expectation. And what a great surprise, that the fact that he was able to get to this stage. I would love to see him just enjoy it and just take this moment to enjoy it for a little bit. He's going to be determined to want more. Of course, he's a competitor, but I hope he enjoys just the next few days.
1: Well, I read he's had to postpone a holiday with his friends to Greece, and I wonder now if he's going to make the time to still take a few days away. It might not be the worst idea ahead of what's coming. Well, thank you to Arthur Ferry and team. You have been stars of this Wimbledon fortnight. Right, next on centre court, it was the turn of Jannik Sinner and Novak Djokovic to battle it out for that place in the final.
2: 2 hours and 19 minutes on court. It's been clinical from the world number one today. 3 match points for Jannik Sinner. And the serve onto the forehand of Djokovic, lands in, dug out by Sinner, drop shot by Djokovic, coming forward is Sinner, playing over the top of Djokovic, he just gets the overhead, but he puts it wide. And Jannik Sinner has steamrolled his way into his second consecutive Wimbledon final. He embraces Novak Djokovic, he's got his arm around him. They have a good conversation at the nets, but the world number one has done nothing wrong today.
3: The atmosphere has been always amazing since the first day, and it means a lot to me that I can play one more final here. It's the most special tournament we have, and it means a lot to me. And of course, playing against Novak, you know, that what he is still showing is true inspiration, not only for you guys, but also for the new generation. What he's still doing is amazing, so.
1: Raj, I'll come to you first on this. Just how good a performance was this from Jannik Sinner?
4: I mean, astronomic, stratospheric. Pick your superlative. It was incredible to see him rise to, you know, because there's some question marks around Sinner coming into the coming in from the French when he had his physical problems. Coming in here, he had his 5-set. Victory in the first round, which sort of put question marks in people's bed. Maybe he hasn't played on grass and et cetera, et cetera. He sort of got through his matches pretty handily as he got to this round, and then this one was going to be the one that was going to be, okay, this is going to be the test. And it wasn't. It didn't, to my eyes, look like a physical issue for Djokovic, which was a question mark around him. Sinner just elevated. He was just better movement, better serving, better. He was just on point on almost every facet of his game.
1: What was the most impressive point of Sinner's overall display? What stood out above anything else for you, Jill?
0: His serve, definitely. Yeah. His serve was outstanding today.
1: Djokovic only one break point
0: only
1: in 3 sets.
0: Only one break point, yeah.
1: Which he couldn't take.
0: And he was winning, I think it ended up being 88, 89% of his first serve points won. I mean, that just goes to show you that Djokovic barely getting a look at the serve. And if he did, he couldn't produce a high quality enough return to put Sinner in trouble. So that stood out to me. The movement was just amazing. I mean, I could go on. I know you wanted one thing, but I could. I could add many things.
1: It's hard
0: the
1: to stop at one. Our jaws were kind of dropping.
0: Yeah, and we were
1: they?
0: Talking about the sliding. Actually, Raj brought up the sliding earlier, and it's not just sliding because it's worn out. He's purposely sliding to the ball. Where, I mean, Djokovic would slide before, but he would slide almost after. I mean,
1: has Sinner taken sliding to a new level?
0: Yeah, I think so. It's a conscious choice that he's sliding to the ball, and it's making the court seem so much smaller.
1: Do we need to give special credit to his coaches? Presumably, this is something that they've worked on a lot in the build up to this event. It doesn't just come, does it?
4: Well, I think this is years in the making. This isn't just this year. I think it's just evolved even further. And the problem that it poses for his opponents is that you hit a great shot that should pull him outside the court. And with a wide base and balance, he's able to produce a very

0: very high quality shot where he hasn't given up court. He isn't that far out of the court. So you've got more work to do if you're playing him.
1: Yeah, the serve, the return, the movement. I mean, he broke through at one point with a drop shot, something that he's been working on as well. He's adding finesse into his game as well. So he's beaten Sasha Zverev regularly over a period of time now. What is it, nine matches?
2: The last nine times. And this is the fifth, was it the fifth? One, two, three, yeah, the fifth time they'll be playing this year. But they've never played on grass.
0: Yeah. And to be fair, Zverev against Fritz, his record against Fritz, not a very good one. Granted, Fritz may not have been fully healthy, but he still played a very good match there.
1: We're feeling Sinner goes into Sunday's final as the favorite, though, Jill.
2: Yes, definitely. I think so, yes. Yeah.
1: Okay. Let's move on to the ladies' doubles semifinals, which took place today as well. Gabriela Dabrowski and Luisa Stefani beating Shuko Aoyama and Enshuo Liang 7-5, 6-3. At the time of recording, the match between Hanyu Guo and Kristina Mladenovic and Zhu Yifan and Jiang Xinyu is still underway. Do check the official website or app for the results. We will see who lifts that trophy in Sunday's final. Now, here on the Wimbledon Radio Channel, we love to take you behind the scenes of everything that goes on in SW19. This morning, we were treated to some music while our reporter Lily Coleman found out more about some of the musicians behind it.
3: One of the loveliest traditions on semi-finals day at Wimbledon is the music that greets the fans as they arrive through the gates. Every Thursday and Friday, the incredible musicians from the Merton Music Foundation fill the grounds with live music. I've been walking past. I was here yesterday. It was amazing. And I'm delighted to be joined by the CEO, David. We have Matt, the singing groundsman. I want to find out more about what that even means. And then we've got two lovely musicians, Kieran and Jan, joining me. Thank you all for joining me. Now, I'm going to come to you first, David. Just tell me a little bit about the Merton Music Foundation and what you guys do here at Wimbledon.
4: Sure. So Merton Music Foundation, we're an independent charity. We've been going since 1991. Wow. Every week we teach directly around 5,000 children and young people in our local borough. And we run instrumental lessons, classes, groups and ensembles like the one that you're going to hear today, our Merton Youth Jazz Orchestra.
3: What's one of the best songs to play here at Wimbledon? What gets the vibe going?
4: We're contractually obliged to play the Wimbledon theme, Purple and Green, but actually every year when we kick off with it, you feel the goosebumps and everyone really gets into the vibe, so that's definitely my favourite.
3: I mean, you have to play. It would be rude not to play the theme tune. Now, Matt, the singing groundsman, why have you got this title? What does that even mean? Who are you? What do you do?
5: Well, I work on the ground staff here, so that's my proper job. Yeah. And by chance, in 2016, just happened to be walking past the band, and they asked for someone to join in, and I went for it. I've sung a little bit over the years, here and there, and get quite a lot of pleasure out of it. I love that type of music. The foundation and the band are brilliant, so, yeah, it's been a nice combination every year.
3: What sort of songs do you sing? Is it, I don't know, I don't think the theme tune has any lyrics.
5: Well, being a jazz orchestra as they are, it's all Rat Pack and Swing, that type of music, which is the stuff I've been singing over the years. So it's Frank Sinatra, that sort of stuff.
3: And am I right in thinking you go around the entire grounds, or do you just do it here outside the Sausage Grill with the band?
5: Just here.
3: Oh, fine.
5: Just here. Just the one song, just here, yeah.
3: I was going to say, you can't be putting off the tennis over on court 12.
5: Absolutely not, no.
3: Right, I'm going to come to you, Kieran and Jan. I'm not very musical, you see, but what instrument do you play?
6: I play the saxophone, but today for a couple of tunes I'm playing soprano sax.
3: Ooh, what does that mean, soprano sax? What's the difference?
6: It's just a higher key. Means I can get extra high, yeah.
3: Love that. And what do you play, Jan?
7: With the saxophone, I'm playing the alto. It's a bit lower than the soprano.
3: Now, how special is it for you both to be playing here at Wimbledon? You know, is this like a once-in-a-lifetime opportunity?
6: It's definitely the highlight of the year. I've been lucky enough to come here a couple times before, but I'm always looking forward to it just as much.
3: What are some of the your career highlights, let's say? Where are some of the cool places you've performed?
6: We got to play at the Royal Albert Hall back in March. That was really cool. And also we do a tour every year. So a couple years ago I went to Lake Geneva. That was really fun.
3: Did you say this is your 30-year anniversary?
4: We think so, yes. We're not 100% sure when it started, but my colleague Norma, who's been with us from the start, recalls that her daughter was about 10 or 11 at the time, and she thinks that means it's about 30 years this year, which is very exciting.
3: Wow, that is amazing.

0: in terms of welcoming everyone through the gates, can you tell what the day is going to be like from the buzz and the atmosphere and how many people there are coming through each morning?
1: So I think buzz and atmosphere are the absolute right words. We always start with purple and green. We get an announcement, an official announcement that the gates are about to be opened. The band leader counts it off and we're in. And then the people start flooding in and they come and gather around us and listen, and you can really feel the atmosphere then. I'm afraid, commenting on the tennis, I can't because I have to leave every year with all the equipment in the van. I've never stayed to watch a match.
0: No.
1: I know. But next year we've resolved that I will make sure to be able to stay and watch something.
0: Well, Arthur Ferry's playing today, so you need to get yourself onto Henman Hill because the atmosphere is going to be incredible on there.
1: Oh, yes, I can't wait. It's going to be real.
0: Well, thank you so much for joining me, you guys. It's lovely to chat to you, and have a lovely day and enjoy playing your music. I'm going to be sat here watching and dancing.
1: Thank you so much.
2: Right, let's take a look at the order of play for the second Saturday on Centre Court. Proceedings get underway at 1 p.m. The men's doubles final. Harry Heliovaara and Henry Patton against Marcelo Arevalo and Mate Pavic. Then it's the ladies' singles final, not before 4 o'clock in the afternoon. The all-Czech affair, Karolina Muchová against Linda Noskova. One of these ladies will win their first Grand Slam title, their first Wimbledon. So, Raj, who will it be?
3: Well, I'm going to tip Muchová. That's going to be my choice because I think she's got great variety in game. She can be anywhere in the court, and I think she's been in a Grand Slam final before. I think she's got a little bit more experience, and I think that match against Coco Gauff was such an epic. I think she's got some momentum going into this final.
2: Are you going to go against the man, Jill?
4: Or
2: You're not.
4: Yes.
2: Okay, you're going to stick with Muchová?
4: I am. I was asked this question earlier today. Yeah, I'm going to stick with Muchová. They only played each other one other time at the U.S. Open. Last year it was 3 sets. So I actually hope it is just as tight of a battle because I love the way they both play. And I thought they played fantastic in the semis, but I'm going with Muchová.
2: Okay, folks, expect Noskova to win because our two predictors have gone the other way. We want to continue to hear from you throughout the championships. Of course, loads of you have been getting in touch. Thank you for that. If you want to get your questions into the team throughout the day, you can send us your messages on X. We are at Wimbledon Radio. Or on Instagram, we are at Wimbledon Radio Channel. 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You can also find us on TikTok to see what we're up to behind the scenes and some of the famous faces that we've been speaking to. Raj and Jill, thank you so much for your insight. As always, more from them throughout the day here on the Wimbledon Radio Channel. We look forward to more throughout the final weekend. A reminder, we are on air from 10 a.m. UK time until the end of play on the Wimbledon website and app, as well as in the local area on 87.7 FM. 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
2: 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I'm Richard Connolly on Centre Court, where I'm joined by Jill Kravis and Raj Chaudhary to look back on the best of the day's action and look ahead to tomorrow. We have had an incredible day of tennis. 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

0: Galaxy on men's semi-finals day?
1: Well, I would say a very, I know it was straight sets for both of them, but very high quality across the board. I'll start with the first one, Zverev and Ferry. What a run for Ferry. We knew this was going to be one of the toughest challenges for him, if not the toughest. I thought he fought incredibly hard, which we're not surprised about. But Zverev today had too much firepower. The serve was going to be a challenge, of course. Sasha served incredibly well and just very aggressive off the ground.
0: Before we get too stuck into the individual matches, let's recap a little bit on the start of the day on centre court, which did see Alexander Zverev storm past the British wildcard Arthur Ferry in straight sets. Match point for Sasha Zverev for a place in the Wimbledon final. 40-15. He serves. Ferry's chip returns. Zverev takes a step backwards and goes with a backhand back behind. Ferry's forehand is long. And Arthur Ferry's magical Wimbledon journey is at an end. It is Sasha Zverev who will go for the Holy Grail in Sunday's final. What a magnificent match he's played, Zverev. He'd never been past the fourth round before. He offers a respectful hand to Ferry and waves to the centre court crowd. Not many would have beaten Zverev playing as well as he did today. He's won in three sets, 7-6, 6-2, 6-4.
2: It's amazing. This Grand Slam has always been the one that I struggle with the most, and now all of a sudden I'm in the final of Wimbledon. So I'm incredibly, incredibly happy. Incredibly, yeah, proud as well, I think, of the team, of everybody who was involved. But we got one more match to go on Sunday, and that's what the focus is on.
0: Raj, he was awfully impressive today. The way Zverev hit the forehand in particular was awesome at times. The sound it made coming off the racket. Just how good was his performance?
3: I mean, I think there's a stage in the match where he had a 9.5 rating on his serve and a 9.3 rating on his forehand. And when you put those two things together, you're putting together a pretty good performance. That would be, I think he would comfortably say that might be one of the best grass court matches he's played in his entire life, from a matter of keeping the intensity of the aggressive play style that, you know, for a long time has been a point of contention, that can he do it or was he willing to do it? And he certainly was.
0: Jill, this is a big step forward for Zverev, isn't it? Only the round of 16 before, which maybe did not reflect the capabilities he's had. What has allowed him to go not one, not two, but three steps further than that this year?
1: I think it started from the beginning of the season. He was very outspoken about how he wanted to approach this season differently, much more aggressive. He wanted to be much more on top of the baseline. So it didn't just happen in these 2 weeks. I think he's embraced the fact that he's had to change his style to really make a push at Grand Slams. He proved it at Roland Garros, getting his first Grand Slam title to his name. And that, I feel like, brought a lot of confidence for him here to back up that performance. But he's stuck to it. I mean, you got to give him huge credit for even taking some losses throughout the year, but never backing down of that clear game plan that he wanted going into this season. And that's why he's had his first Grand Slam title and why he's made this extra push on the grass this year.
0: We spoke about it a little bit as, you know, the David and Goliath. It's about more than just the ranking, Raj. I mean, here was little Arthur Ferry at 5'9", up against the giant Sasha Zverev at 6'6". And he made that advantage pay, didn't he? At times it felt like he was almost bullying Ferry on the court. He was hitting the ball so hard, using the height advantage. How big an advantage is that? Can it be when it's used as well as it was today?
3: Well, I think the biggest place that I noticed that height advantage being used is the trajectory of Zverev's serve, especially the second. When he hit the kick serve, you know, I think Arthur was trying to find the return position, sometimes moving back, sometimes getting up. And he would sometimes try to take it early, and he would be airborne a foot and a half off the ground, and he's still hitting the backhand above his head. And so I think that height difference really was cashed in on by Zverev. It was smart to use that, and it was a difficult solution for Arthur to find.
0: I mean, he was really stepping up in level, wasn't he? I mean, he played so unbelievably well against Kaboli, who we sensed maybe running a little low on petrol. But today, once Ferry had lost the first set and it was a tiebreak, but the tiebreak got away from him quickly and he lost it by 7-6,

0: seven points to love. It felt like there was an enormous mountain in front of him, Jill, and the thought of scaling it after all the wins he'd had and all the emotion he'd put into Wimbledon was just too much.
1: Well, I got to give Zverev a lot of credit in that tiebreak, the way he started.

0: first set is always important to someone who's less experienced. But I also want to give Ferry a lot of credit because he stayed toe-to-toe with him on the serve. I mean, that was going to be the biggest challenge for Ferry. I mean, when you're facing Zverev serve, you're thinking, how can I return this over and over and over again? But he kept up with his service games as well. But then I think after that, he just started to feel it. It just becomes tiring to have to constantly come up with that many serves on your own.
1: So Ferry, Raj, goes into, in the live rankings on Monday, we'll know for sure, but he's into the top 40, round about number 36 in the world. It means entry into all the Masters 1000 events, the 500 level events. He can pretty much pick and choose now. How do you see him going for the rest of the year?
2: Well, I think it'll be an interesting thing. I mean, look, he has a certain quality that is respected, which actually, when he goes to those events, now everybody's seeing what he can do. And that level of respect is going to sort of encourage players to bring their A game against him. They're not going to take him lightly. So, you know, I think he has a game that definitely unsettles people. He's got some variety in there that can keep people, and his competitiveness, the way his composure, amazing. So I think if he can ride that train, he's going to maybe get punched a few times just because he's used to playing at a different sort of tier
1: life, though,
2: of tournament.
1: Right?
2: Yeah. Exactly. So now he's bumped up to that sort of, well, really the highest tier, to be honest with you. He's earned that. And so, you know, he's going to face where he might normally face somebody who's in 100 or so. His first round's going to be somebody in the top 50.
1: And he's provided us, and I'm saying us now, and I'm thinking us Brits, Jill, really.
0: All of us. Yes.
1: With such cheer. I mean, from a British perspective, after the first few days, we were quite down on our luck, weren't we? We felt like we'd had the whole Draper and Raducanu pulling out. We lost a lot of players in the early rounds. We were, where are we heading? And he put a smile on so many of our faces.
0: Yes, so I agree. And I mean, what an incredible story. I think definitely a worldwide story. And I think it's that much sweeter knowing that he grew up, 5 minutes away from these grounds, which adds to the unbelievable thing that he was able to handle all this expectation. And what a great surprise, the fact that he was able to get to this stage. I would love to see him just enjoy it and just take this moment to enjoy it for a little bit. He's going to be determined to want more, of course. He's a competitor, but I hope he enjoys just the next few days.
1: Well, I read he's had to postpone a holiday with his friends to Greece, and I wonder now if he's going to make the time to still take a few days away. It might not be the worst idea ahead of what's coming. Well, thank you to Arthur Ferry and team. You have been stars of this Wimbledon fortnight. Right, next on Centre Court, it was the turn of Jannik Sinner and Novak Djokovic to battle it out for that place in the final.
3: 2 hours and 19 minutes on court. It's been clinical from the world number one today. 3 match points for Jannik Sinner. And the serve onto the forehand of Djokovic, lands in, dug out by Sinner, drop shot by Djokovic, coming forward is Sinner, playing over the top of Djokovic, he just gets the overhead, but he puts it wide. And Jannik Sinner has steamrolled his way into his second consecutive Wimbledon final. He embraces Novak Djokovic, he's got his arm around him. They have a good conversation at the nets, but the world number one has done nothing wrong today.
4: The atmosphere has been always amazing since the first day, and it means a lot to me that I can play one more final here. It's the most special tournament we have, and it means a lot to me. And of course, playing against Novak, you know, that what he is still showing is true inspiration, not only for you guys, but also for the new generation. What he's still doing is amazing, so.
1: Raj, I'll come to you first on this. Just how good a performance was this from Jannik Sinner?
2: I mean, astronomic, stratospheric. Pick your superlative. It was incredible to see him rise to, you know, because there's some question marks around Sinner coming in from the French when he had his physical problems. Coming in here, he had his 5-set. Victory in the first round, which sort of put question marks in people's bed. Maybe he hasn't played on grass and et cetera, et cetera. He sort of got through his matches pretty handily as he got to this round, and then this one was going to be the one that was going to be, okay, this is going to be the test. And it wasn't. It didn't, to my eyes, look

0: like a physical issue for Djokovic, which was a question mark around him. Sinner just elevated. He was just better movement, better serving, better. He was just on point on almost every facet of his game.
1: What was the most impressive point of Sinner's overall display? What stood out above anything else for you, Jill?
2: His serve, definitely.
1: Yeah.
2: His serve was outstanding.
1: Djokovic only one break point
2: only
1: in three
2: break
1: sets,
2: point, yeah.
1: which he couldn't take.
2: And he was winning, I think it ended up being 88-89% of his first serve points won. I mean, that just goes to show you that Djokovic barely getting a look at the serve. And if he did, he couldn't produce a high quality enough return to put Sinner in trouble. So that stood out to me. The movement was just amazing. I mean, I could go on. I know you wanted one thing, but I could.
1: I mean,
2: I could add many things.
1: It's hard
2: the
1: to stop at one.
2: Yeah.
1: Our jaws were kind of dropping.
2: Yeah, and we were
1: they?
2: Talking about the sliding. Actually, Raj brought up the sliding earlier, and it's not just sliding because it's worn out. He's purposely sliding to the ball. Where I mean, Djokovic would slide before, but he would slide almost after. I mean,
1: has Sinner taken sliding to a new
2: choice.
1: Level?
2: Yeah, I think so. It's a conscious choice that he's sliding to the ball, and it's making the court seem so much smaller.
1: Do we need to give special credit to his coaches? Presumably, this is something that they've worked on a lot in the build-up to this event. It doesn't just come, does it?
0: Well, I think this is years in the making. This isn't just this year. I think it's just evolved even further. And the problem that it poses for his opponents is that you hit a great shot that should pull him outside the court. And with a wide base and balance, he's able to produce a very high quality shot where he hasn't given up court. He isn't that far out of the court. So you've got more work to do if you're playing him.
1: Yeah, the serve, the return, the movement. I mean, he broke through at one point with a drop shot, something that he's been working on as well. He's adding finesse into his game as well. So Sinner, and he's beaten Sasha Zverev regularly over a period of time now. What is it? Nine matches.
2: The last nine times. And this is the fifth. Was it the fifth? One, two, three. Yeah, the fifth time they'll be playing this year. But they've never played on grass.
0: Yeah, and to be fair, Zverev against Fritz, his record against Fritz, not a very good one. Granted, Fritz may not have been fully healthy, but he still played a very good match there.
1: We're feeling Sinner goes into Sunday's final as the favorite, though, Jill.
2: Yes, definitely. I think so, yes. Yeah.
1: Okay. Let's move on to the ladies' doubles semifinals, which took place today as well. Gabriela Dabrowski and Luisa Stefani beating Shuko Aoyama and Enshuo Liang 7-5, 6-3. At the time of recording, the match between Han Yu Guo and Kristina Mladenovic and Zhu Yifan and Jiang Xinyu is still underway. Do check the official website or app for the results. We will see who lifts that trophy in Sunday's final. Now, here on the Wimbledon Radio Channel, we love to take you behind the scenes of everything that goes on in SW19. This morning, we were treated to some music while our reporter Lily Coleman found out more about some of the musicians behind it.
3: One of the loveliest traditions on the semi-finals day at Wimbledon is the music that greets the fans as they arrive through the gates. Every Thursday and Friday, the incredible musicians from the Merton Music Foundation fill the grounds with live music. I've been walking past. I was here yesterday. It was amazing. And I'm delighted to be joined by the CEO, David. We have Matt, the singing groundsman. I want to find out more about what that even means. And then we've got two lovely musicians, Kieran and Jan, joining me. Thank you all for joining me. Now, I'm going to come to you first, David. Just tell me a little bit about the Merton Music Foundation and what you guys do here at Wimbledon.
4: Sure. So Merton Music Foundation, we're an independent charity. We've been going since 1991. Wow. Every week we teach directly around 5,000 children and young people in our local borough. And we run instrumental lessons, classes, groups and ensembles like the one that you're going to hear today, our Merton Youth Jazz Orchestra.
3: What's one of the best songs to play here at Wimbledon? What gets the vibe going?
4: We're contractually obliged to play the Wimbledon theme, Purple and Green, but actually every year when we kick off with it, you feel the goosebumps and everyone really gets into the vibe, so that's definitely my favourite.
3: I mean, you have to play. It would be rude not to play the theme tune. Now, Matt, the singing groundsman, why have you got this title? What does that even mean? Who are you? What do you do?
5: Well, I work on the ground staff here, so that's my proper job.
3: Yes.
5: And by chance in 2016, just happened to be walking past the band and they asked for someone to join in and I went for it. I've sung a little bit over the years, here and there.

0: get a great lot of pleasure out of it. I love that type of music. The foundation and the band are brilliant. So, yeah, it's been a nice combination every year.
1: What sort of songs do you sing? Is it? I don't know. I don't think the theme tune has any lyrics.
0: Well, being a jazz orchestra as they are, it's all Rat Pack and Swing, that type of music, which is the stuff I've been singing over the years. So it's Frank Sinatra, that sort of stuff.
1: And am I right in thinking you go around the entire grounds, or do you just do it here outside the Sausage Grill with the band?
0: Just here.
1: Oh, fine.
0: Just here. Just the one song, just here, yeah.
1: I was going to say, you can't be putting off the tennis over on court 12.
0: Absolutely not, no.
1: Right, I'm going to come to you, Kieran and Jan. I'm not very musical, you see, but what instrument do you play?
2: I play the saxophone, but today for a couple of tunes I'm playing the soprano sax.
1: Ooh, what does that mean, soprano sax? What's the difference?
2: It's just a higher key. It means I can get extra high, yeah.
1: Love that. And what do you play, Jan?
3: Also saxophone, I'm playing the alto. It's a bit lower than the soprano.
1: Now, how special is it for you both to be playing here at Wimbledon? You know, is this like a once-in-a-lifetime opportunity?
2: It's definitely the highlight of the year. I've been lucky enough to come here a couple times before, but I'm always looking forward to it just as much.
1: What are some of the your career highlights, let's say? Where are some of the cool places you've performed?
2: We got to play at the Royal Albert Hall back in March. That was really cool. And also we do a tour every year. So a couple years ago I went to Lake Geneva. That was really fun.
1: Did you say this is your 30-year anniversary?
4: We think so, yes. We're not 100% sure when it started, but my colleague Norma, who's been with us from the start, recalls that her daughter was about 10 or 11 at the time, and she thinks that means it's about 30 years this year, which is very exciting.
1: Wow, that is amazing. In terms of welcoming everyone through the gates, can you tell what the day is going to be like from the buzz and the atmosphere and how many people there are coming through each morning?
4: So I think buzz and atmosphere are the absolute right words. We always start with purple and green. We get an announcement, an official announcement that the gates are about to be opened. The band leader counts it off and we're in. And then the people start flooding in and they come and gather around us and listen, and you can really feel the atmosphere then. I'm afraid commenting on the tennis, I can't, because I have to leave every year with all the equipment in the van. I've never stayed to watch a match.
1: No.
4: I know. But next year we've resolved that I will make sure to be able to stay and watch something.
1: Well, Arthur Ferry's playing today, so you need to get yourself onto Henman Hill, because the atmosphere is going to be incredible on there.
4: Oh yes, I can't wait. It's going to be real.
1: Well, thank you so much for joining me, you guys. It's lovely to chat to you, and have a lovely day and enjoy playing your music. I'm going to be sat here watching and dancing.
4: Thank you so much.
5: Right, let's take a look at the order of play for the second Saturday on Centre Court. Proceedings get underway at 1 p.m. The men's doubles final. Harry Heliovaara and Henry Patton against Marcelo Arevalo and Mate Pavic. Then it's the ladies' singles final, not before 4 o'clock in the afternoon. The all-Czech affair, Karolina Muchová against Linda Noskova. One of these ladies will win their first Grand Slam title, their first Wimbledon. So, Raj, who will it be?
6: Well, I'm going to tip Muchová. That's going to be my choice, because I think she's got great variety in game. She can be anywhere in the court, and I think she's been in a Grand Slam final before. I think she's got a little bit more experience, and I think that match against Coco Gauff was such an epic. I think she's got some momentum going into this final.
5: Are you going to go against the man, Jill?
7: Or
5: you're not.
7: Yes.
5: Okay, you're going to stick with Muchová?
7: I am. I was asked this question earlier today. Yeah, I'm going to stick with Muchová. They only played each other one other time at the U.S. Open. Last year it was 3 sets. So I actually hope it is just as tight of a battle, because I love the way they both play. And I thought they played fantastic in the semis, but I'm going with Muchová.
5: Okay, folks, expect Noskova to win, because our two predictors have gone the other way. We want to continue to hear from you throughout the championships, of course. Loads of you have been getting in touch. Thank you for that. If you want to get your questions into the team throughout the day, you can send us your messages on X. We are at Wimbledon Radio. Or on Instagram, we are at Wimbledon Radio Channel. 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You can also find us on TikTok to see what we're up to behind the scenes and some of the famous faces that we've been speaking to. Raj and Jill, thank you so much for your insight. As always, more from them throughout the day here on the Wimbledon Radio Channel. We look forward to more throughout the final weekend. A reminder, we are on air from 10 a.m. UK time until the end of play on the Wimbledon website and app, as well as in the local area on 87.7 FM. 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
5: 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I'm Richard Connolly on centre court, where I'm joined by Jill Krabus and Raj Chaudhary to look back on the best of the day's action and look ahead to tomorrow. We have had an incredible day of tennis. For all the results and the full order of play for Saturday, make sure you head to wimbledon.com or check the Wimbledon app. Raj, Jill, how would you sum up what you've seen on men's semi-finals day?
7: Well, I would say I know it was straight sets for both of them, but very high quality across the board. I'll start with the first one, Zverev and Ferry. What a run for Ferry. We knew this was going to be one of the toughest challenges for him, if not the toughest. I thought he fought incredibly hard, which we're not surprised about. But Zverev today had too much firepower. The serve was going to be a challenge, of course, as Sasha served incredibly well and just very aggressive off the ground.
5: Before we get too stuck into the individual matches, let's recap a little bit on the start of the day on centre court, which did see Alexander Zverev storm past the British wildcard Arthur Ferry in straight sets. Match point for Sasha Zverev for a place in the Wimbledon final. 40-15. He serves. Ferry's chip returns. Zverev takes a step backwards and goes with a backhand back behind. Ferry's forehand is long. And Arthur Ferry's magical Wimbledon journey is at an end. It is Sasha Zverev who will go for the Holy Grail in Sunday's final. What a magnificent match he's played, Zverev. He'd never been past the fourth round before. He offers a respectful hand to Ferry and waves to the centre court crowd. Not many would have beaten Zverev playing as well as he did today. He's won in three sets, 7-6, 6-2, 6-4.
10: It's amazing. This Grand Slam has always been the one that I struggle with the most, and now all of a sudden I'm in the final of Wimbledon. So I'm incredibly, incredibly happy, incredibly proud as well, I think, of the team, of everybody who was involved. But we got one more match to go on Sunday, and that's what the focus is on.
5: Raj, he was awfully impressive today. The way Zverev hit the forehand in particular was awesome at times. The sound it made coming off the racket. Just how good was his performance?
6: I mean, I think there's a stage in the match where he had a 9.5 rating on his serve and a 9.3 rating on his forehand. And when you put those two things together, you're putting together a pretty good performance. That would be, I think he would comfortably say that might be one of the best grass court matches he's played in his entire life, from a matter of keeping the intensity of the aggressive play style that, you know, for a long time has been a point of contention, that can he do it or was he willing to do it? And he certainly was.
5: Jill, this is a big step forward for Zverev, isn't it? Only the round of 16 before, which maybe did not reflect the capabilities he's had. What has allowed him to go not one, not two, but three steps further than that this year?
7: I think it started from the beginning of the season. He was very outspoken about how he wanted to approach this season differently, much more aggressive. He wanted to be much more on top of the baseline. So it didn't just happen in these 2 weeks. I think he's embraced the fact that he's had to change his style to really make a push

0: at Grand Slams. He proved it at Roland Garros, getting his first Grand Slam title to his name. And that, I feel like, brought a lot of confidence for him here to back up that performance. But he stuck to it. I mean, you got to give him huge credit for even taking some losses throughout the year, but never backing down of that clear game plan that he wanted going into this season. And that's why he's had his first Grand Slam title and why he's made this extra push on the grass this year.
1: We spoke about it a little bit as, you know, the David and Goliath. It's about more than just the ranking, Raj. I mean, here was little Arthur Ferry at 5'9" up against the giant Sasha Zverev at 6'6". And he made that advantage pay, didn't he? At times it felt like he was almost bullying Ferry on the court. He was hitting the ball so hard, using the height advantage. How big an advantage is that? Can it be when it's used as well as it was today?
2: Well, I think the biggest place that I noticed that height advantage being used is the trajectory of Zverev's serve, especially the second when he hit the kick serve. You know, I think Arthur was trying to find the return position, sometimes moving back, sometimes getting up. And he would sometimes try to take it early, and he would be airborne a foot and a half off the ground, and he's still hitting the backhand above his head. And so I think that height difference really was cashed in on by Zverev. It was smart to use that, and it was a difficult solution for Arthur to find.
1: I mean, he was really stepping up in level, wasn't he? I mean, he played so unbelievably well against Kaboli, who we sensed may be running a little low on petrol. But today, once Ferry had lost the first set and it was a tiebreak, but the tiebreak got away from him quickly and he lost it by seven points to love, it felt like there was an enormous mountain in front of him, Jill, and the thought of scaling it after all the wins he'd had and all the emotion he'd put into Wimbledon was just too much.
0: Well, I got to give Zverev a lot of credit in that tiebreak, the way he started. He got a mini break right away. He went up 3-love right away. And from that moment on, he actually threw in a couple serve and volleys just to put that added pressure. I mean, that's coming from experience at this stage of a tournament, knowing when to put that pressure on someone who has never been to a semifinal before, never been past the second round before at a Grand Slam. So, and I think that's why he was able to run away with it. And yes, that first set is always important to someone who's less experienced. But I also want to give Ferry a lot of credit because he stayed toe-to-toe with him on the serve. I mean, that was going to be the biggest challenge for Ferry. I mean, when you're facing Zverev's serve, you're thinking, how can I return this over and over and over again? But he kept up with his service games as well. But then I think after that, he just started to feel it. It just becomes tiring to have to constantly come up with that many serves on your own.
1: So Ferry, Raj, goes into in the live rankings on Monday, we'll know for sure, but he's into the top 40, round about number 36 in the world. It means entry into all the Masters 1000 events, the 500 level events. He can pretty much pick and choose now. How do you see him going for the rest of the year?
2: Well, I think it'll be an interesting thing. I mean, look, he has a certain quality that is respected, which actually, when he goes to those events, now everybody's seen what he can do. And that level of respect is going to sort of encourage players to bring their A game against him. They're not going to take him lightly. So, you know, I think he has a game that definitely unsettles people. He's got some variety in there that can keep people, and his competitiveness, the way his composure, amazing. So I think if he can ride that train, he's going to maybe get punched a few times just because he's used to playing at a different sort of tier
1: life, though,
2: of tournament.
1: Right?
2: Yeah. Exactly. So now he's bumped up to that sort of, well, really the highest tier, to be honest with you. He's earned that. And so, you know, he's going to face where he might normally face up somebody who's in 100 or so. His first round's going to be somebody in the top 50.
1: And he's provided us, and I'm saying us now, and I'm thinking us Brits, Jill, really.
0: All of us.
1: Yes. With such cheer. I mean, from a British perspective, after the first few days, we were quite down on our luck, weren't we? We felt like we'd had the whole Draper and Raducanu pulling out. We lost a lot of players in the early rounds. We were, where are we heading? And he put a smile on so many of our faces.
0: Yeah, so I agree. And what an incredible story. I think a worldwide story. And I think it's that much sweeter knowing that he grew up, 5 minutes away from these grounds, which adds to the unbelievable thing that he was able to handle all this expectation. And what a great surprise, that the fact that he was able to get to this stage. I would love to see him just enjoy it and just take this moment to enjoy it for a little bit. He's going to be determined to want more. Of course, he's a competitor, but I hope he enjoys just the next few days.
1: Well, I read he's had to postpone a holiday with his friends to Greece, and I wonder now if he's going to make the time to still take a few days away. It might not be the worst idea ahead of what's coming. Well, thank you to Arthur Ferry and team. You have been stars of this Wimbledon fortnight. Right, next on Centre Court, it was the turn of Jannik Sinner and Novak Djokovic to battle it out for that place in the final.
3: 2 hours and 19 minutes on court. It's been clinical from the world number one today. 3 match points for Jannik Sinner. And the serve onto the forehand of Djokovic, lands in, dug out by Sinner, drop shot by Djokovic, coming forward is Sinner, playing over the top of Djokovic, he just gets the overhead, but he puts it wide. And Jannik Sinner has steamrolled his way into his second consecutive Wimbledon final. He embraces Novak Djokovic, he's got his arm around him. They have a good conversation at the nets, but the world number one has done nothing wrong today.
4: The atmosphere has been always amazing since the first day, and it means a lot to me that I can play one more final here. It's the most special tournament we have, and it means a lot to me. And of course, playing against Novak, you know, that what he is still showing is true inspiration, not only for you guys, but also for the new generation. What he's still doing is amazing, so.
1: Raj, I'll come to you first on this. Just how good a performance was this from Jannik Sinner?
2: I mean, astronomic, stratospheric. Pick your superlative. It was incredible to see him rise to, you know, because there's some question marks around Sinner coming into the coming in from the French when he had his physical problems. Coming in here, he had his 5-set. Victory in the first round, which sort of put question marks in people's bed. Maybe he hasn't played on grass and et cetera, et cetera. He sort of got through his matches pretty handily as he got to this round. And then this one was going to be the one that was going to be, okay, this is going to be the test. And it wasn't. It didn't, to my eyes, look like a physical issue for Djokovic, which was a question mark around him. Sinner just elevated. He was just better movement, better serving, better. He was just on point on almost every facet of his game.
1: What was the most impressive point of Sinner's overall display? What stood out above anything else for you, Jill?
0: His serve, definitely. Yeah. His serve was outstanding.
1: Djokovic only one break point
0: only
1: in three
0: one break
1: sets,
0: point, yeah.
1: which he couldn't take.
0: And he was winning, I think it ended up being 88-89% of his first serve points won. That just goes to show you that Djokovic barely getting a look at the serve. And if he did, he couldn't produce a high quality enough return to put Sinner in trouble. So that stood out to me. The movement was just amazing. I could go on. I know you wanted one thing, but I could add many things.
1: It's hard
0: the
1: to stop at one.
0: Yeah.
1: Our jaws were kind of dropping.
0: Yeah, and we were
1: they?
0: Talking about the sliding. Actually, Raj brought up the sliding earlier, and it's not just sliding because it's worn out. He's purposely sliding to the ball. Djokovic would slide before, but he would slide almost after. I mean,
1: has Sinner taken the sliding to a new
0: choice.
1: Level?
0: Yeah, I think so. It's a conscious choice that he's sliding to the ball, and it's making the court seem so much smaller.
1: Do we need to give special credit to his coaches? Presumably, this is something that they've worked on a lot in the build-up to this event. It doesn't just come, does it?
2: Well, I think this is years in the making. This isn't just this year. I think it's just evolved even further. And the problem that it poses for his opponents is that you hit a great shot that should pull him outside the court. And with a wide base and balance, he's able to produce a very high quality shot where he hasn't given up court. He isn't that far out of the court. So you've got more work to do if you're playing him.
1: Yeah, the serve, the return, the movement. He broke through at one point with a drop shot, something that he's been working on as well. He's adding finesse into his game as well. So Sinner, and he's beaten Sasha Zverev regularly over a period of time now. What is it, nine matches?
0: The last nine times. And this is the fifth, was it the fifth? One, two, three, yeah, the fifth time they'll be playing this year. But they've never played on grass.
2: Yeah. And to be fair, Zverev against Fritz, his record against Fritz, not a very good one. Granted, Fritz may not have been fully healthy, but he still played a very good match there.
1: We're feeling Sinner goes into Sunday's final as the favorite, though, Jill.
0: Yes, definitely. I think so, yes. Yeah.
1: Okay. Let's move on to the ladies' doubles semifinals, which took place today as well. Gabriela Dabrowski and Luisa Stefani beating Shuko Aoyama and Enshuo Liang 7-5, 6-3. At the time of recording, the match between Hanyu Guo and Kristina Mladenovic and Zhu Yifan and Jiang Xinyu is still underway. Do check the official website or app for the results. We will see who lifts that trophy in Sunday's final. Now, here on the Wimbledon Radio Channel, we love to take you behind the scenes of everything that goes on in SW19. This morning, we were treated to some music while our reporter Lily Coleman found out more about some of the musicians behind it.
5: One of the loveliest traditions on the semi-finals day at Wimbledon is the music that greets the fans as they arrive through the gates. Every Thursday and Friday, the incredible musicians from the Merton Music Foundation fill the grounds with live music. I've been walking past. I was here yesterday. It was amazing. And I'm delighted to be joined by the CEO, David. We have Matt, the singing groundsman. I want to find out more about what that even means. And then we've got two lovely musicians, Kieran and Jan, joining me. Thank you all for joining me. Now, I'm going to come to you first, David. Just tell me a little bit about the Merton Music Foundation and what you guys do here at Wimbledon.
6: Sure. So Merton Music Foundation, we're an independent charity. We've been going since 1991. Wow. Every week we teach directly around 5,000 children and young people in our local borough. And we run instrumental lessons, classes, groups and ensembles like the one that you're going to hear today, our Merton Youth Jazz Orchestra.
5: What's one of the best songs to play here at Wimbledon? What gets the vibe going?
6: We're contractually obliged to play the Wimbledon theme, Purple and Green, but actually every year when we kick off with it, you feel the goosebumps and everyone really gets into the vibe, so that's definitely my favourite.
5: I mean, you have to play. It would be rude not to play the theme tune. Now, Matt, the singing groundsman, why have you got this title? What does that even mean? Who are you? What do you do?
7: Well, I work on the ground staff here, so that's my proper job. Yes. And by chance, in 2016, just happened to be walking past the band, and they asked for someone to join in, and I went for it. I've sung a little bit over the years, here and there, and get great little pleasure out of it. I love that type of music. The foundation and the band are brilliant, so yeah, it's been a nice combination every year.
5: What sort of songs do you sing? Is it? I don't know. I don't think the theme tune has any lyrics.
7: Well, being a jazz orchestra as they are, it's all Rat Pack and Swing, that type of music, which is the stuff I've been singing over the years. So it's Frank Sinatra, that sort of stuff.
5: And am I right in thinking you go around the entire grounds, or do you just do it here outside the Sausage Grill with the band?
7: Just here.
5: Oh, fine.
7: Just here. Just the one song, just here, yeah.
5: I was going to say, you can't be putting off the tennis over on court 12.
7: Absolutely not, no.
5: Right, I'm going to come to you, Kieran and Jan. I'm not very musical, you see, but what instrument do you play?
8: I play the saxophone, but today for a couple of tunes I'm playing soprano sax.
5: Ooh, what does that mean, soprano sax? What's the difference?
8: It's just a higher key. Means I can get extra high, yeah.
5: Love that. And what do you play,
9: Jan? With the saxophone, I'm playing the alto. It's a bit lower than the soprano.
5: Now, how special is it for you both to be playing here at Wimbledon? You know, is this like a once-in-a-lifetime opportunity?
8: It's definitely the highlight of the year. I've been lucky enough to come here a couple times before, but I'm always looking forward to it just as much.
5: What are some of your career highlights, let's say? Where are some of the cool places you've performed?
8: We got to play at the Royal Albert Hall back in March. That was really cool. And also we do a tour every year. So a couple years ago I went to Lake Geneva. That was really fun.
5: Did you say this is your 30-year anniversary?
6: We think so, yes. We're not 100% sure when it started, but my colleague Norma, who's been with us from the start, recalls that her daughter was about 10 or 11 at the time, and she thinks that means it's about 30 years this year, which is very exciting.
5: Wow, that is amazing. In terms of welcoming everyone through the gates, can you tell what the day is going to be like from the buzz and the atmosphere and how many people there are coming through each morning?
6: So I think buzz and atmosphere are the absolute right words. We always start with purple and green. We get an announcement, an official announcement that the gates are about to be opened. The band leader counts it off and we're in. And then the people start flooding in and they come and gather around us and listen. And you can really feel the atmosphere then. I'm afraid, commenting on the tennis, I can't because I have to leave every year with all the equipment and the band. I've never stayed to watch a match.
5: No.
6: I know. But next year we've resolved that I will make sure to be able to stay and watch something.
5: Well, Arthur Ferry's playing today, so you need to get yourself onto Henman Hill because the atmosphere is going to be incredible on there.
6: Oh, yes, I can't wait. It's going to be real.
5: Well, thank you so much for joining me, you guys.

0: Guys, it's lovely to chat to you and have a lovely day and enjoy playing your music. I'm going to be sat here watching and dancing.
1: Thank you so much.
2: Right, let's take a look at the order of play for the second Saturday on Centre Court. Proceedings get underway at 1 p.m. The men's doubles final. Harry Heliovaara and Henry Patton against Marcelo Arevalo and Mate Pavic. Then it's the ladies' singles final, not before 4 o'clock in the afternoon. The all-Czech affair, Karolina Muchová against Linda Noskova. One of these ladies will win their first Grand Slam title, their first Wimbledon. So, Raj, who will it be?
3: Well, I'm going to tip Muchová. That's going to be my choice because I think she's got great variety in game. She can be anywhere in the court, and I think she's been in a Grand Slam final before. I think she's got a little bit more experience, and I think that match against Coco Gauff was such an epic. I think she's got some momentum going into this final.
2: Are you going to go against the man, Jill?
4: Or
2: are
4: I'm
2: you
4: not.
2: Gonna, you're not.
4: Yes.
2: Okay, you're going to stick with Muchová?
4: I am. I was asked this question earlier today. Yeah, I'm going to stick with Muchová. They only played each other one other time at the U.S. Open. Last year it was 3 sets. So I actually hope it is just as tight of a battle because I love the way they both play. And I thought they played fantastic in the semis. But I'm going with Muchová.
2: Okay, folks, expect Noskova to win because our two predictors have gone the other way. We want to continue to hear from you throughout the championships. Of course, loads of you have been getting in touch. Thank you for that. 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Or on Instagram, we are at Wimbledon Radio Channel. 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We look forward to more throughout the final weekend. 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
2: 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I'm Richard Connolly on Centre Court, where I'm joined by Jill Krabus and Raj Chaudhary to look back on the best of the day's action and look ahead to tomorrow. We have had an incredible day of tennis. For all the results and the full order of play for Saturday, make sure you head to wimbledon.com or check the Wimbledon app. Raj, Jill, how would you sum up what you've seen on men's semi-finals day?
4: Well, I would say I know it was straight sets for both of them, but very high quality across the board. I'll start with the first one, Zverev and Ferry. What a run for Ferry. We knew this was going to be one of the toughest challenges for him, if not the toughest. I thought he fought incredibly hard, which we're not surprised about. But Zverev today had too much firepower. The serve was going to be a challenge, of course, Sasha served incredibly well and just very aggressive off the ground.
2: Before we get too stuck into the individual matches, let's recap a little bit on the start of the day on Centre Court, which did see Alexander

0: Zverev storm past the British wildcard Arthur Ferry in straight sets. Match point for Sasha Zverev for a place in the Wimbledon final. 40-15. He serves. Ferry's chip returns. Zverev takes a step backwards and goes with a backhand back behind. Ferry's forehand is long. And Arthur Ferry's magical Wimbledon journey is at an end. It is Sasha Zverev who will go for the Holy Grail in Sunday's final. What a magnificent match he's played, Zverev. He'd never been past the fourth round before. He offers a respectful hand to Ferry and waves to the centre court crowd. Not many would have beaten Zverev playing as well as he did today. He's won in three sets, 7-6, 6-2, 6-4.
1: It's amazing. This Grand Slam has always been the one that I struggle with the most, and now all of a sudden I'm in the final of Wimbledon. So I'm incredibly, incredibly happy, incredibly proud as well, I think, of the team, of everybody who was involved. But we got one more match to go on Sunday, and that's what the focus is on.
0: Raj, he was awfully impressive today. The way Zverev hit the forehand in particular was awesome at times. The sound it made coming off the racket. Just how good was his performance?
2: I mean, I think there's a stage in the match where he had a 9.5 rating on his serve and a 9.3 rating on his forehand. And when you put those two things together, you're putting together a pretty good performance. That would be, I think he would comfortably say that might be one of the best grass court matches he's played in his entire life, from a matter of keeping the intensity of the aggressive play style that, you know, for a long time has been a point of contention, that can he do it or was he willing to do it? And he certainly was.
0: Jill, this is a big step forward for Zverev, isn't it? Only the round of 16 before, which maybe did not reflect the capabilities he's had. What has allowed him to go not one, not two, but three steps further than that this year?
3: I think it started from the beginning of the season. He was very outspoken about how he wanted to approach this season differently, much more aggressive. He wanted to be much more on top of the baseline. So it didn't just happen in these 2 weeks. I think he's embraced the fact that he's had to change his style to really make a push at Grand Slams. He proved it at Roland Garros, getting his first Grand Slam title to his name. And that, I feel like, brought a lot of confidence for him here to back up that performance. But he stuck to it. I mean, you got to give him huge credit for even taking some losses throughout the year, but never backing down of that clear game plan that he wanted going into this season. And that's why he's had his first Grand Slam title and why he's made this extra push on the grass this year.
0: We spoke about it a little bit as, you know, the David and Goliath. It's about more than just the ranking, Raj. I mean, here was little Arthur Ferry at 5'9", up against the giant Sasha Zverev at 6'6". And he made that advantage pay, didn't he? At times it felt like he was almost bullying Ferry on the court. He was hitting the ball so hard, using the height advantage. How big an advantage is that? Can it be when it's used as well as it was today?
2: Well, I think the biggest place that I noticed that height advantage being used is the trajectory of Zverev's serve, especially the second. When he hit the kick serve, you know, I think Arthur was trying to find the return position, sometimes moving back, sometimes getting up. And he would sometimes try to take it early, and he would be airborne a foot and a half off the ground, and he's still hitting the backhand above his head. And so I think that height difference really was cashed in on by Zverev. It was smart to use that, and it was a difficult solution for Arthur to find.
0: I mean, he was really stepping up in level, wasn't he? I mean, he played so unbelievably well against Kaboli, who he sensed maybe running a little low on petrol. But today, once Ferry had lost the first set, and it was a tiebreak, but the tiebreak got away from him quickly, and he lost it by seven points to love. It felt like there was an enormous mountain in front of him, Jill, and the thought of scaling it after all the wins he'd had and all the emotion he'd put into Wimbledon was just too much.
3: Well, I got to give Zverev a lot of credit in that tiebreak, the way he started. He got a mini break right away. He went up 3-love right away. And from that moment on, he actually threw in a couple serve and volleys just to put that added pressure. I mean, that's coming from experience at this stage of a tournament, knowing

0: when to put that pressure on someone who has never been to a Zverev serve. You're thinking, how can I return this over and over and over again? But he kept up with his service games and well. But then I think after that, he just started to feel it. It just becomes tiring to have to constantly come up with that many serves on your own.
1: So Ferry Raj goes into, in the live rankings on Monday, we'll know for sure, but he's into the top 40, round about number 36 in the world. It means entry into all the Masters 1000 events, the 500 level events. He can pretty much pick and choose now. How do you see him going for the rest of the year?
2: Well, I think it'll be an interesting thing. I mean, look, he has a certain quality that is respected, which actually, when he goes to those events, now everybody's seen what he can do. And that level of respect is going to sort of encourage players to bring their A game against him. They're not going to take him lightly. So, you know, I think he has a game that definitely unsettles people. He's got some variety in there that can keep people, and his competitiveness, the way his composure, amazing. So I think if he can ride that train, he's going to maybe get punched a few times just because he's used to playing at a different sort
1: that's
2: of tier
1: life, though,
2: of
1: right?
2: tournament.
1: Yeah.
2: Exactly. So now he's bumped up to that sort of, well, really the highest tier, to be honest with you. He's earned that. And so, you know, he's going to face where he might normally face somebody who's in 100 or so. His first round's going to be somebody in the top 50.
1: And he's provided us, and I'm saying us now, and I'm thinking us Brits, Jill, really.
0: All of us.
1: Yes. With such cheer. I mean, from a British perspective, after the first few days, we were quite down on our luck, weren't we? We felt like we'd had the whole Draper and Raducanu pulling out. We lost a lot of players in the early rounds. We were, where are we heading? And he put a smile on so many of our faces.
0: Yeah, so I agree. And, I mean, what an incredible story. I think a worldwide story. And I think it's that much sweeter knowing that he grew up, 5 minutes away from these grounds, which adds to the unbelievable thing that he was able to handle all this expectation. And what a great surprise, the fact that he was able to get to this stage. I would love to see him just enjoy it and just take this moment to enjoy it for a little bit. He's going to be determined to want more. Of course, he's a competitor, but I hope he enjoys just the next few days.
1: Well, I read he's had to postpone a holiday with his friends to Greece, and I wonder now if he's going to make the time to still take a few days away. It might not be the worst idea ahead of what's coming. Well, thank you to Arthur Ferry and team. You have been stars of this Wimbledon fortnight. Right, next on Centre Court, it was the turn of Jannik Sinner and Novak Djokovic to battle it out for that place in the final.
3: 2 hours and 19 minutes on court. It's been clinical from the world number one today. 3 match points for Jannik Sinner. And the serve onto the forehand of Djokovic lands in. Dug out by Sinner. Drop shot by Djokovic. Coming forward is Sinner. Playing over the top of Djokovic. He just gets the overhead, but he puts it wide. And Jannik Sinner has steamrolled his way into his second consecutive Wimbledon final. He embraces Novak Djokovic. He's got his arm around him. They have a good conversation at the nets. But the world number one has done nothing wrong today.
4: The atmosphere has been always amazing since the first day, and it means a lot to me that I can play one more final here. It's the most special tournament we have, and it means a lot to me. And of course, playing against Novak, you know, that what he is still showing is true inspiration, not only for you guys, but also for the new generation. What he's still doing is amazing, so.
1: Raj, I'll come to you first on this. Just how good a performance was this from Jannik Sinner?
2: I mean, astronomic, stratospheric. pick your superlative. It was incredible to see him rise to, you know, because there's some question marks around Sinner coming into the coming in from the French when he had his physical problems. Coming in here, he had his 5-set. Victory in the first round, which sort of put question marks in people's bed. Maybe he hasn't played on grass and et cetera, et cetera. He sort of got through his matches pretty handily as he got to this round. And then this one was going to be the one that was going to be, okay, this is going to be the test. And it wasn't. It didn't, to my eyes, look like a physical issue for Djokovic, which was a question mark around him. Sinner just elevated. He was just better movement, better serving, better

0: he was just on point on almost every facet of his game.
1: What was the most impressive point of Sinner's overall display? What stood out above anything else for you, Jill?
2: His serve, definitely.
1: Yeah.
2: His serve was outstanding.
1: Djokovic only one break point
2: only
1: in three
2: break
1: sets,
2: point, yeah.
1: which
2: he
1: couldn't
2: was,
1: take.
2: And he was winning, I think it ended up being 88-89% of his first serve points won. I mean, that just goes to show you that Djokovic barely getting a look at the serve. And if he did, he couldn't produce a high quality enough return to put Sinner in trouble. So that stood out to me. The movement was just amazing. I mean, I could go on. I know you wanted one thing, but I could. I could add many things.
1: It's hard
2: the movement
1: to stop
2: was
1: at one.
2: A joke.
1: Yeah. Our jaws were kind of dropping.
2: Yeah, and we were
1: they?
2: Talking about the sliding. Actually, Raj brought up the sliding earlier, and it's not just sliding because it's worn out. He's purposely sliding to the ball. Where I mean, Djokovic would slide before, but he would slide almost after. I mean,
1: has Sinner taken sliding to a new level?
2: Yeah, I think so. It's a conscious choice that he's sliding to the ball, and it's making the court seem so much smaller.
1: Do we need to give special credit to his coaches? Presumably, this is something that they've worked on a lot in the build-up to this event. It doesn't just come, does it?
0: Well, I think this is years in the making. This isn't just this year. I think it's just evolved even further. And the problem that it poses for his opponents is that you hit a great shot that should pull him outside the court. And with a wide base and balance, he's able to produce a very high quality shot where he hasn't given up court. He isn't that far out of the court. So you've got more work to do if you're playing him.
1: Yeah, the serve, the return, the movement. I mean, he broke through at one point with a drop shot, something that he's been working on as well. He's adding finesse into his game as well. So Sinner, and he's beaten Sasha Zverev regularly over a period of time now. What is it? Nine matches.
2: The last nine times. And this is the fifth. Was it the fifth? 1, 2, 3. Yeah, the fifth time they'll be playing this year. But they've never played on grass.
0: Yeah, and to be fair, Zverev against Fritz, his record against Fritz, not a very good one. Granted, Fritz may not have been fully healthy, but he still played a very good match there.
1: We're feeling Sinner goes into Sunday's final as the favorite, though, Jill.
2: Yes, definitely. I think so, yes. Yeah.
1: Okay. Let's move on to the ladies' doubles semifinals, which took place today as well. Gabriela Dabrowski and Luisa Stefani beating Shuko Aoyama and Enshuo Liang 7-5, 6-3. At the time of recording, the match between Hanyu Guo and Kristina Mladenovic and Zhu Yifan and Jiang Xinyu is still underway. Do check the official website or app for the results. We will see who lifts that trophy in Sunday's final. Now, here on the Wimbledon Radio Channel, we love to take you behind the scenes of everything that goes on in SW19. This morning, we were treated to some music while our reporter Lily Coleman found out more about some of the musicians behind it.
3: One of the loveliest traditions on the semi-finals day at Wimbledon is the music that greets the fans as they arrive through the gates every Thursday and Friday. The incredible musicians from the Merton Music Foundation fill the grounds with live music. I've been walking past. I was here yesterday. It was amazing. And I'm delighted to be joined by the CEO, David. We have Matt, the singing groundsman. I want to find out more about what that even means. And then we've got two lovely musicians, Kieran and Jan, joining me. Thank you all for joining me. Now, I'm going to come to you first, David. Just tell me a little bit about the Merton Music Foundation and what you guys do here at Wimbledon.
4: Sure. So Merton Music Foundation, we're an independent charity. We've been going since 1991. Every week we teach directly around 5,000 children and young people in our local borough. And we run instrumental lessons, classes, groups and ensembles like the one that you're going to hear today, our Merton Youth Jazz Orchestra.
3: What's one of the best songs to play here at Wimbledon? What gets the vibe going?
4: We're contractually obliged to play the Wimbledon theme, Purple and Green, but actually every year when we kick off with it, you feel the goosebumps and everyone really gets into the vibe, so that's definitely my favourite.
3: I mean, you have to play. It would be rude not to play the theme tune. Now, Matt, the singing groundsman, why have you got this title? What does that even mean? Who are you? What do you do?
5: Well, I work on the ground staff here, so that's my proper job. Yeah. And by chance, in 2016, just happened to be walking past the band, and they asked for someone to join in, and I went for it. I've sung a little bit over the years, here and there, and get a great lot of pleasure out of it. I love that type of music. The foundation and the band are brilliant, so yeah, it's been a nice combination every year.
3: What sort of songs do you sing? Is it, I don't know,

0: I don't think the theme tune has any lyrics.
1: Well, being a jazz orchestra as they are, it's all Rat Pack and Swing, that type of music, which is the stuff I've been singing over the years. So it's Frank Sinatra, that sort of stuff.
0: And am I right in thinking you go around the entire grounds, or do you just do it here outside the Sausage Grill with the band?
1: Just here.
0: Oh, fine.
1: Just here. Just the one song, just here, yeah.
0: I was going to say, you can't be putting off the tennis over on court 12.
1: Absolutely not, no.
0: Right, I'm going to come to you, Kieran and Jan. I'm not very musical, you see, but what instrument do you play?
2: I play the saxophone, but today for a couple of tunes I'm playing soprano sax.
0: Ooh, what does that mean, soprano sax? What's the difference?
2: It's just a higher key. Means I can get extra high, yeah.
0: Love that. And what do you play,
3: Jan? With the saxophone, I'm playing the alto. It's a bit lower than the soprano.
0: Now, how special is it for you both to be playing here at Wimbledon? You know, is this like a once-in-a-lifetime opportunity?
2: It's definitely the highlight of the year. I've been lucky enough to come here a couple times before, but I'm always looking forward to it just as much.
0: What are some of your career highlights, let's say? Where are some of the cool places you've performed?
2: We got to play at the Royal Albert Hall back in March. That was really cool. And also we do a tour every year. So a couple years ago, I went to Lake Geneva. That was really fun.
0: Did you say this is your 30-year anniversary?
4: We think so, yes. We're not 100% sure when it started, but my colleague Norma, who's been with us from the start, recalls that her daughter was about 10 or 11 at the time, and she thinks that means it's about 30 years this year, which is very exciting.
0: Wow, that is amazing. In terms of welcoming everyone through the gates, can you tell what the day's going to be like from the buzz and the atmosphere and how many people there are coming through each morning?
4: So I think buzz and atmosphere are the absolute right words. We always start with purple and green. We get an announcement, an official announcement that the gates are about to be opened. The band leader counts it off and we're in. And then the people start flooding in and they come and gather around us and listen, and you can really feel the atmosphere then. I'm afraid commenting on the tennis, I can't, because I have to leave every year with all the equipment in the van. I've never stayed to watch a match.
0: No.
4: I know. But next year we've resolved that I will make sure to be able to stay and watch something.
0: Well, Arthur Ferry's playing today, so you need to get yourself onto Henman Hill, because the atmosphere is going to be incredible on there.
4: Oh yes, I can't wait. It's going to be brilliant.
0: Well, thank you so much for joining me, you guys. It's lovely to chat to you, and have a lovely day and enjoy playing your music. I'm going to be sat here watching and dancing.
4: Thank you so much.
5: Right, let's take a look at the order of play for the second Saturday on Centre Court. Proceedings get underway at 1 p.m. The men's doubles final. Harry Heliovaara and Henry Patton against Marcelo Arevalo and Mate Pavic. Then it's the ladies' singles final, not before 4 o'clock in the afternoon. The all-Czech affair, Karolina Muchová against Linda Noskova. One of these ladies will win their first Grand Slam title, their first Wimbledon. So, Raj, who will it be?
6: Well, I'm going to tip Muchová. That's going to be my choice, because I think she's got a great variety in game. She can be anywhere in the court, and I think she's been in a Grand Slam final before. I think she's got a little bit more experience, and I think that match against Coco Gauff was such an epic. I think she's got some momentum going into this final.
5: Are you going to go against the man, Jill?
7: Or I'm not.
5: You're not.
7: Yes.
5: Okay, you're going to stick with Muchová?
7: I am. I was asked this question earlier today. Yeah, I'm going to stick with Muchová. They only played each other one other time at the U.S. Open. Last year it was 3 sets. So I actually hope it is just as tight of a battle, because I love the way they both play. And I thought they played fantastic in the semis, but I'm going with Muchová.
5: Okay, folks, expect Noskova to win, because our two predictors have gone the other way. We want to continue to hear from you throughout the championships. Of course, loads of you have been getting in touch. Thank you for that. If you want to get your questions into the team throughout the day, you can send us your messages on X. We are at Wimbledon Radio. Or on Instagram, we are at Wimbledon Radio Channel. 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You can also find us on TikTok to see what we're up to behind the scenes and some of the famous faces that we've been speaking to. Raj and Jill, thank you so much for your insight. As always, more from them throughout the day here on the Wimbledon Radio Channel. We look forward to more throughout the final weekend. 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
2: 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I'm Richard Connolly on centre court, where I'm joined by Jill Krabus and Raj Chaudhary to look back on the best of the day's action and look ahead to tomorrow. We have had an incredible day of tennis. For all the results and the full order of play for Saturday, make sure you head to Wimbledon.com or check the Wimbledon app. Raj, Jill, how would you sum up what you've seen on men's semifinals day?
3: Well, I would say a very, I know it was straight sets for both of them, but very high quality across the board. I'll start with the first one, Zverev and Ferry. What a run for Ferry. We knew this was going to be one of the toughest challenges for him, if not the toughest. I thought he fought incredibly hard, which of course we're not surprised about. But Zverev today had too much firepower. The serve was going to be a challenge, of course, as Sasha served incredibly well and just very aggressive off the ground.
2: Before we get too stuck into the individual matches, let's recap a little bit on the start of the day on centre court, which did see Alexander Zverev storm past the British wildcard Arthur Ferry in straight sets. Match point for Sasha Zverev for a place in the Wimbledon final. 40-15. He serves. Ferry's chip returns. Zverev takes a step backwards and goes with a backhand back behind. Ferry's forehand is long. And Arthur Ferry's magical Wimbledon journey is at an end. It is Sasha Zverev who will go for the Holy Grail in Sunday's final. What a magnificent match he's played, Zverev. He'd never been past the fourth round before. He offers a respectful hand to Ferry and waves to the centre court crowd. Not many would have beaten Zverev playing as well as he did today. He's won in three sets, 7-6, 6-2, 6-4.
4: It's amazing. This Grand Slam has always been the one that I struggle with the most, and now all of a sudden I'm in the final of Wimbledon. So I'm incredibly, incredibly happy, proud as well, I think, of the team, of everybody who was involved. But we got one more match to go on Sunday, and that's what the focus is on.
2: Raj, he was awfully impressive today. The way Zverev hit the forehand in particular was awesome at times. The sound it made coming off the racket. Just how good was his performance?
5: I mean, I think there's a stage in the match where he had a 9.5 rating on his serve and a 9.3 rating on his forehand. And when you put those two things together, you're putting together a pretty good performance. That would be, I think he would comfortably say that might be one of the best grass court matches he's played in his entire life, from a matter of keeping the intensity of the aggressive play style that, you know, for a long time has been a point of contention, that can he do it or was he willing to do it? And he certainly was.
2: Jill, this is a big step forward for Zverev, isn't it? Only the
3: yes.
2: round of 16 before, which maybe did not reflect the capabilities he's had. What has allowed him to go not one, not two, but three steps further than that this year?
3: I think it started from the beginning of the season. He was very outspoken about how he wanted to approach this season differently, much more aggressive. He wanted to be much more on top of the baseline. So it didn't just happen in these 2 weeks. I think he's embraced the fact that he's had to change his style to really make a push at Grand Slams. He proved it at Roland Garros, getting his first Grand Slam title to his name. And that, I feel like, brought a lot of confidence for him here to back up that performance. But he stuck to it. I mean, you got to give him huge credit for even taking some losses throughout the year, but never backing down of that clear game plan that he wanted going into this season. And that's why he's had his first Grand Slam title and why he's made this extra push on the grass this year.
2: We spoke about it a little bit as, you know, the David and Goliath. It's about more than just the ranking, Raj. I mean, here was little Arthur Ferry at 5'9", up against the giant, Sascha Zverev, at 6'6".

0: And he made that advantage pay, didn't he? At times it felt like he was almost bullying Ferry on the court. He was hitting the ball so hard, using the height advantage. How big an advantage is that? Can it be when it's used as well as it was today?
1: Well, I think the biggest place that I noticed that height advantage being used is the trajectory of Zverev's serve, especially the second. When he hit the kick serve, you know, I think Arthur was trying to find the return position, sometimes moving back, sometimes getting up. And he would sometimes try to take it early, and he would be airborne a foot and a half off the ground, and he's still hitting the backhand above his head. And so I think that height difference really was cashed in on by Zverev. It was smart to use that, and it was a difficult solution for Arthur to find.
0: I mean, he was really stepping up in level, wasn't he? I mean, he played so unbelievably well against Kaboli, who we sensed maybe running a little low on petrol. But today, once Ferry had lost the first set, and it was a tiebreak, but the tiebreak got away from him quickly, and he lost it by seven points to love. It felt like there was an enormous mountain in front of him, Jill, and the thought of scaling it after all the wins he'd had and all the emotion he'd put into Wimbledon was just too much.
2: Well, I got to give Zverev a lot of credit in that tiebreak, the way he started. He got a mini break right away. He went up 3-love right away. And from that moment on, he actually threw in a couple serve and volleys just to put that added pressure. I mean, that's coming from experience at this stage of a tournament, knowing when to put that pressure on someone who has never been to a semifinal before, never been past the second round before at a Grand Slam. So, and I think that's why he was able to run away with it. And yes, that first set is always important to someone who's less experienced. But I also want to give Ferry a lot of credit because he stayed toe-to-toe with him on the serve. I mean, that was going to be the biggest challenge for Ferry. I mean, when you're facing Zverev serve, you're thinking, how can I return this over and over and over again? But he kept up with his service games as well. But then I think after that, he just started to feel it. It just becomes tiring to have to constantly come up with that many serves on your own.
0: So Ferry, Raj, goes into in the live rankings on Monday, we'll know for sure, but he's into the top 40, round about number 36 in the world. It means entry into all the Masters 1000 events, the 500 level events. He can pretty much pick and choose now. How do you see him going for the rest of the year?
1: Well, I think it'll be an interesting thing. I mean, look, he has a certain quality that is respected, which actually, when he goes to those events, now everybody's seen what he can do. And that level of respect is going to sort of encourage players to bring their A game against him. They're not going to take him lightly. So, you know, I think he has a game that definitely unsettles people. He's got some variety in there that can keep people, and his competitiveness, the way his composure, amazing. So I think if he can ride that train, he's going to maybe get punched a few times just because he's used to playing at a different sort
0: that's
1: of tier
0: life, though,
1: of
0: right?
1: tournament.
0: Yeah.
1: Exactly. So now he's bumped up to that sort of, well, really the highest tier, to be honest with you. He's earned that. And so, you know, he's going to face where he might normally face somebody who's in 100 or so. His first round's going to be somebody in the top 50.
0: And he's provided us, and I'm saying us now, and I'm thinking us Brits, Jill, really.
2: All of us.
0: Yes. With such cheer. I mean, from a British perspective, after the first few days, we were quite down on our luck, weren't we? We felt like we'd had the whole Draper and Raducanu pulling out. We lost a lot of players in the early rounds. We were, where are we heading? And he put a smile on so many of our faces.
2: Yes, so I agree. And I mean, what an incredible story. I think a worldwide story. And I think it's that much sweeter knowing that he grew up, 5 minutes away from these grounds, which adds to the unbelievable thing that he was able to handle all this expectation. And what a great surprise that the fact that he was able to get to this stage. I would love to see him just enjoy it and just take this moment to enjoy it for a little bit. He's going to be determined to want more. Of course, he's a competitor, but I hope he enjoys just the next few days.
0: Well, I read he's had to postpone a holiday with his friends to Greece, and I wonder now if he's going to make the time to still take a few days away. It might not be the worst idea ahead of what's coming. Well, thank you to Arthur Ferry and team. You have been stars of this Wimbledon fortnight. Right, next on Centre Court, it was the turn of Jannik Sinner and Novak Djokovic to battle it out for that place in the final.
3: 2 hours and 19 minutes on court. It's been

0: clinical from the world number one today. Three match points for Jannik Sinner. And the serve onto the forehand of Djokovic lands in. Dug out by Sinner. Drop shot by Djokovic. Coming forward is Sinner. Playing over the top of Djokovic. He just gets the overhead, but he puts it wide. And Jannik Sinner has steamrolled his way into his second consecutive Wimbledon final. He embraces Novak Djokovic. He's got his arm around him. They have a good conversation at the nets. But the world number one has done nothing wrong today.
1: The atmosphere has been always amazing since the first day, and it means a lot to me that I can play one more final here. It's the most special tournament we have, and it means a lot to me. And of course, playing against Novak, you know, that what he is still showing is true inspiration, not only for you guys, but also for the new generation. What he's still doing is amazing, so.
2: Raj, I'll come to you first on this. Just how good a performance was this from Jannik Sinner?
3: I mean, astronomic, stratospheric. Pick your superlative. It was incredible to see him rise to, you know, because there's some question marks around Sinner coming into the coming in from the French when he had his physical problems. Coming in here, he had his 5-set victory in the first round, which sort of put question marks in people's bed. Maybe he hasn't played on grass and et cetera, et cetera. He sort of got through his matches pretty handily as he got to this round, and then this one was going to be the one that was going to be, okay, this is going to be the test. And it wasn't. It didn't, to my eyes, look like a physical issue for Djokovic, which was a question mark around him. Sinner just elevated. He was just better movement, better serving, better. He was just on point on almost every facet of his game.
2: What was the most impressive point of Sinner's overall display? What stood out above anything else for you, Jill?
4: His serve, definitely.
2: Yeah.
4: His serve was outstanding.
2: Djokovic only one break point
4: only
2: in three
4: one break
2: sets,
4: point, yeah.
2: Which he couldn't take.
4: And he was winning, I think it ended up being 88-89% of his first serve points won. I mean, that just goes to show you that Djokovic barely getting a look at the serve. And if he did, he couldn't produce a high quality enough return to put Sinner in trouble. So that stood out to me. The movement was just amazing. I could go on. I know you wanted one thing, but I could add many things.
2: It's hard
4: the movement
2: to stop at
4: was
2: one.
4: A joke.
2: Yeah. Our jaws were kind of dropping.
4: Yeah, and we were
2: they?
4: Talking about the sliding. Actually, Raj brought up the sliding earlier, and it's not just sliding because it's worn out. He's purposely sliding to the ball. Where, I mean, Djokovic, you would slide before, but he would slide almost after. I mean,
2: has Sinner taken sliding to a new level?
4: Yeah, I think so. It's a conscious choice that he's sliding to the ball, and it's making the court seem so much smaller.
2: Do we need to give special credit to his coaches? Presumably, this is something that they've worked on a lot in the build-up to this event. It doesn't just come, does it?
3: Well, I think this is years in the making. This isn't just this year. I think it's just evolved even further. And the problem that it poses for his opponents is that you hit a great shot that should pull him outside the court. And with a wide base and balance, he's able to produce a very high-quality shot where he hasn't given up court. He isn't that far out of the court. So you've got more work to do if you're playing him.
2: Yeah, the serve, the return, the movement. I mean, he broke through at one point with a drop shot, something that he's been working on as well. He's adding finesse into his game as well. So Sinner, and he's beaten Sasha Zverev regularly over a period of time now. What is it, nine matches?
4: The last nine
2: the
4: times.
2: The last nine times.
4: And this is the fifth, was it the fifth? One, two, three, four. Yeah, the fifth time they'll be playing this year. But they've never played on grass.
3: Yeah. And to be fair, Zverev against Fritz, his record against Fritz, not a very good one. Granted, Fritz may not have been fully healthy, but he still played a very good match there.
2: We're feeling Sinner goes into Sunday's final as the favorite, though, Jill.
4: Yes, definitely. I think so, yes. Yeah.
2: Okay. Let's move on to the ladies' doubles semifinals, which took place today as well. Gabriela Dabrowski and Luisa Stefani beating Shuko Aoyama and Enshuo Liang 7-5, 6-3. At the time of recording, the match between Hanyu Guo and Kristina Mladenovic and Zhu Yifan and Jiang Xinyu is still underway. Do check the official website or app for the results. We will see who lifts that trophy in Sunday's final. Now, here on the Wimbledon Radio Channel, we love to take you behind

0: behind the scenes of everything that goes on in SW19. This morning we were treated to some music while our reporter Lily Coleman found out more about some of the musicians behind it.
1: One of the loveliest traditions on the semi-finals day at Wimbledon is the music that greets the fans as they arrive through the gates. Every Thursday and Friday, the incredible musicians from the Merton Music Foundation fill the grounds with live music. I've been walking past. I was here yesterday. It was amazing. And I'm delighted to be joined by the CEO, David. We have Matt, the singing groundsman. I want to find out more about what that even means. And then we've got two lovely musicians, Kieran and Jan, joining me. Thank you all for joining me. Now, I'm going to come to you first, David. Just tell me a little bit about the Merton Music Foundation and what you guys do here at Wimbledon.
2: Sure. So Merton Music Foundation, we're an independent charity. We've been going since 1991. Wow. Every week we teach directly around 5,000 children and young people in our local borough. And we run instrumental lessons, classes, groups and ensembles like the one that you're going to hear today, our Merton Youth Jazz Orchestra.
1: What's one of the best songs to play here at Wimbledon? What gets the vibe going?
2: We're contractually obliged to play the Wimbledon theme, Purple and Green, but actually every year when we kick off with it, you feel the goosebumps and everyone really gets into the vibe, so that's definitely my favourite.
1: I mean, you have to play. It would be rude not to play the theme tune. Now, Matt, the singing groundsman, why have you got this title? What does that even mean? Who are you? What do you do?
3: Well, I work on the ground staff here, so that's my proper job. Yeah. And by chance in 2016, just happened to be walking past the band and they asked for someone to join in and I went for it. I've sung a little bit over the years, here and there, get a great lot of pleasure out of it. I love that type of music. The foundation and the band are brilliant. So yeah, it's been a nice combination every year.
1: What sort of songs do you sing? Is it, I don't know, I don't think the theme tune has any lyrics.
3: Well, being a jazz orchestra as they are, it's all Rat Pack and Swing, that type of music, which is the stuff I've been singing over the years. So it's Frank Sinatra, that sort of stuff.
1: And am I right in thinking you go around the entire grounds, or do you just do it here outside the Sausage Grill with the band?
3: Just here.
1: Oh, fine.
3: Just here, just the one song, just here, yeah.
1: I was going to say, you can't be putting off the tennis over on court 12.
3: Absolutely not, no.
1: Right, I'm going to come to you, Kieran and Jan. I'm not very musical, you see, but what instrument do you play?
4: I play the saxophone, but today for a couple of tunes I'm playing soprano sax.
1: Ooh, what does that mean, soprano sax? What's the difference?
4: It's just a higher key, means I can get extra high, yeah.
1: Love that. And what do you play,
5: Jan? I'm playing the saxophone, I'm playing the alto. It's a bit lower than the soprano.
1: Now, how special is it for you both to be playing here at Wimbledon? You know, is this like a once-in-a-lifetime opportunity?
4: It's definitely the highlight of the year. I've been lucky enough to come here a couple times before, but I'm always looking forward to it just as much.
1: What are some of your career highlights, let's say? Where are some of the cool places you've performed?
4: We got to play at the Royal Albert Hall back in March. That was really cool. And also we do a tour every year. So a couple years ago, I went to Lake Geneva. That was really fun.
1: Did you say this is your 30-year anniversary?
2: We think so, yes. We're not 100% sure when it started, but my colleague Norma, who's been with us from the start, recalls that her daughter was about 10 or 11 at the time, and she thinks that means it's about 30 years this year, which is very exciting.
1: Wow, that is amazing. In terms of welcoming everyone through the gates, can you tell what the day's going to be like from the buzz and the atmosphere and how many people there are coming through each morning?
2: So I think buzz and atmosphere are the absolute right words. We always start with Purple and Green. We get an announcement, an official announcement that the gates are about to be opened. The band leader counts it off and we're in. And then the people start flooding in and they come and gather around us and listen. And you can really feel the atmosphere then. I'm afraid, commenting on the tennis, I can't because I have to leave every year with all the equipment in the van. I've never stayed to watch a match.
1: No.
2: I know. But next year we've resolved that I will make sure to be able to stay and watch something.
1: Well, Arthur Ferry's playing today, so you need to get yourself onto Henman Hill because the atmosphere is going to be incredible on there.
2: Oh, yes, I can't wait. It's going to be real.
1: Well, thank you so much for joining me, you guys. It's lovely to chat to you and have a lovely day and enjoy playing your music. I'm going to be sat here watching and dancing.
2: Thank you so much.
0: Right, let's take a look at the order of play for the second Saturday on Centre Court. Proceedings get underway at 1 p.m. at the men's doubles final. Harry Heliovaara and Henry Patton against Marcelo Arevalo and Mate Pavic. Then it's the ladies' singles final, not before 4 o'clock in the afternoon. The all-Czech affair, Karolina Muchová against Linda Noskova. One of these ladies will win their first Grand Slam title, their first Wimbledon. So, Raj, who will it be?
6: Well, I'm going to tip Mukhova. That's going to be my choice because I think she's got great variety in game. She can be anywhere in the court, and I think she's been in a Grand Slam final before. I think she's got a little bit more experience, and I think that match against Coco Gauff was such an epic. I think she's got some momentum going into this final.
0: Are you going to go against the man, Jill?
7: Or
0: are
7: I'm
0: you
7: not. Gonna,
0: you're not.
7: Yes.
0: Okay, you're going to stick with Mukhova?
7: I am. I was asked this question earlier today. Yeah, I'm going to stick with Mukhova. They only played each other one other time at the U.S. Open. Last year it was three sets, so I actually hope it is just as tight of a battle because I love the way they both play, and I thought they played fantastic in the semis, but I'm going with Mukhova.
0: Okay, folks, I expect Noskova to win because our two predictors have gone the other way. We want to continue to hear from you throughout the championships. Of course, loads of you have been getting in touch. Thank you for that. If you want to get your questions into the team throughout the day, you can send us your messages on X. We are at Wimbledon Radio. Or on Instagram, we are at Wimbledon Radio Channel. 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You can also find us on TikTok to see what we're up to behind the scenes and some of the famous faces that we've been speaking to. Raj and Jill, thank you so much for your insight. As always, more from them throughout the day here on the Wimbledon Radio Channel. We look forward to more throughout the final weekend. A reminder, we are on air from 10 a.m. UK time until the end of play on the Wimbledon website and app, as well as in the local area on 87.7 FM. 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
0: Hello and welcome to The Second Serve, your daily shot of what's been happening in SW19 and on the Wimbledon Radio Channel throughout day 12 here at the Championships. I'm Richard Connolly on centre court, where I'm joined by Jill Krabus and Raj Chaudhary to look back on the best of the day's action and look ahead to tomorrow. We have had an incredible day of tennis. For all the results, full order of play for Saturday, make sure you head to wimbledon.com or check the Wimbledon app. Raj, Jill, how would you sum up what you've seen on men's semi-finals day?
7: Well, I would say I know it was straight sets for both of them, but very high quality across the board. I'll start with the first one, Zverev and Ferry. What a run for Ferry. We knew this was going to be one of the toughest challenges for him, if not the toughest. I thought he fought incredibly hard, which we're not surprised about. But Zverev today had too much firepower. The serve was going to be a challenge, of course, as Sasha served incredibly well and just very aggressive off the ground.
0: Before we get too stuck into the individual matches, let's recap a little bit on the start of the day on centre court, which did see Alexander Zverev storm past the British wildcard Arthur Ferry in straight sets. Match point for Sasha Zverev for a place in the Wimbledon final. 40-15. He serves. Ferry's chip returns. Zverev takes a step backwards and goes with a backhand back behind. Ferry's forehand is long. And Arthur Ferry's magical Wimbledon journey is at an end. It is Sasha Zverev who will go for the Holy Grail in Sunday's final. What a magnificent match he's played, Zverev. He'd never been past the fourth round before. He offers a respectful hand to Ferry and waves to the centre court crowd.

0: Not many would have beaten Zverev playing as well as he did today. He's won in three sets, 7-6, 6-2, 6-4.
1: It's amazing. This Grand Slam has always been the one that I struggle with the most, and now all of a sudden I'm in the final of Wimbledon. So I'm incredibly, incredibly happy. Incredibly, yeah, proud as well, I think, of the team, of everybody who was involved. But we got one more match to go on Sunday, and that's what the focus is on.
0: Raj, he was awfully impressive today. The way Zverev hit the forehand in particular was awesome at times. The sound it made coming off the racket. Just how good was his performance?
2: I mean, I think there's a stage in the match where he had a 9.5 rating on his serve and a 9.3 rating on his forehand. And when you put those two things together, you're putting together a pretty good performance. That would be, I think he would comfortably say that might be one of the best grass court matches he's played in his entire life, from a matter of keeping the intensity of the aggressive play style that, you know, for a long time has been a point of contention, that can he do it or was he willing to do it? And he certainly was.
0: Jill, this is a big step forward for Zverev, isn't it? Only the
2: yes.
0: round of 16 before, which maybe did not reflect the capabilities he's had. What has allowed him to go not one, not two, but three steps further than that this year?
3: I think it started from the beginning of the season. He was very outspoken about how he wanted to approach this season differently, much more aggressive. He wanted to be much more on top of the baseline. So it didn't just happen in these 2 weeks. I think he's embraced the fact that he's had to change his style to really make a push at Grand Slams. He proved it at Roland Garros, getting his first Grand Slam title to his name. And that, I feel like, brought a lot of confidence for him here to back up that performance. But he stuck to it. I mean, you got to give him huge credit for even taking some losses throughout the year, but never backing down of that clear game plan that he wanted going into this season. And that's why he's had his first Grand Slam title and why he's made this extra push on the grass this year.
0: We spoke about it a little bit as, you know, the David and Goliath. It's about more than just the ranking, Raj. I mean, here was little Arthur Ferry at 5'9" up against the giant, Sasha Zverev, at 6'6". And he made that advantage pay, didn't he? At times it felt like he was almost bullying Ferry on the court. He was hitting the ball so hard, using the height advantage. How big an advantage is that? Can it be when it's used as well as it was today?
2: Well, I think the biggest place that I noticed that height advantage being used is the trajectory of Zverev's serve, especially the second. When he hit the kick serve, you know, I think Arthur was trying to find the return position, sometimes moving back, sometimes getting up. And he would sometimes try to take it early, and he would be airborne a foot and a half off the ground, and he's still hitting the backhand above his head. And so I think that height difference really was cashed in on by Zverev. It was smart to use that, and it was a difficult solution for Arthur to find.
0: I mean, he was really stepping up in level, wasn't he? I mean, he played so unbelievably well against Caboli, who we sensed maybe running a little low on petrol. But today, once Ferry had lost the first set, and it was a tiebreak, but the tiebreak got away from him quickly, and he lost it by seven points to love. It felt like there was an enormous mountain in front of him, Jill, and the thought of scaling it after all the wins he'd had and all the emotion he'd put into Wimbledon was just too much.
3: Well, I got to give Zverev a lot of credit in that tiebreak, the way he started. He got a mini break right away. He went up 3-love right away. And from that moment on, he actually threw in a couple serve and volleys just to put that added pressure. I mean, that's coming from experience at this stage of a tournament, knowing when to put that pressure on someone who has never been to a semifinal before, never been past the second round before at a Grand Slam. So, and I think that's why he was able to run away with it. And yes, that first set is always important to someone who's less experienced. But I also want to give Ferry a lot of credit because he stayed toe-to-toe with him on the serve. I mean, that was going to be the biggest challenge for Ferry. I mean, when you're facing Zverev serve, you're thinking, how can I return this over and over and over again? But he kept up with his service games as well. But then I think after that, he just started to feel it. It just becomes tiring to have to constantly come up with that many serves on your own.
0: So Ferry, Raj, goes into, in the live rankings on Monday, we'll know for sure, but he's into the top 40. round about number 36 in the world. It means entry into all the Masters 1000 events, the 500 level events. He can pretty much pick and choose now. How do you see him going for the rest of the year?
2: Well, I think it'll be an interesting thing. I mean, look, he has a certain quality that is respected, which actually, when he goes to those events, now everybody's seen what he can do. And that level of respect is going to sort of encourage players to bring their A game against him. They're not going to take him lightly. So, you know, I think he has a game that definitely unsettles people. He's got some variety in there that can keep people, and his competitiveness, the way his composure, amazing. So I think if he can ride that train, he's going to maybe get punched a few times just because he's used to playing at a different sort
0: that's
2: of tier
0: life, though,
2: of
0: right?
2: tournament.
0: Yeah.
2: Exactly. So now he's bumped up to that sort of, well, really the highest tier, to be honest with you. He's earned that. And so, you know, he's going to face where he might normally face up somebody who's in 100 or so. His first round's going to be somebody in the top 50.
0: And he's provided us, and I'm saying us now, and I'm thinking us Brits, Jill, really.
3: All of us.
0: Yes. With such cheer. I mean, from a British perspective, after the first few days, we were quite down on our luck, weren't we? We felt like we'd had the whole Draper and Raducanu pulling out. We lost a lot of players in the early rounds. We were, oh, where are we heading? And he put a smile on so many of our faces.
3: Yeah, so I agree. And I mean, what an incredible story. I think definitely a worldwide story. And I think it's that much sweeter knowing that he grew up, 5 minutes away from these grounds, which adds to the unbelievable thing that he was able to handle all this expectation. And what a great surprise, the fact that he was able to get to this stage. I would love to see him just enjoy it and just take this moment to enjoy it for a little bit. He's going to be determined to want more, of course. He's a competitor, but I hope he enjoys just the next few days.
0: Well, I read he's had to postpone a holiday with his friends to Greece, and I wonder now if he's going to make the time to still take a few days away. It might not be the worst idea ahead of what's coming. Well, thank you to Arthur Ferry and team. You have been stars of this Wimbledon fortnight. Right, next on Centre Court, it was the turn of Jannik Sinner and Novak Djokovic to battle it out for that place in the final.
4: 2 hours and 19 minutes on court. It's been clinical from the world number one today. 3 match points for Jannik Sinner. And the serve onto the forehand of Djokovic, lands in, dug out by Sinner, drop shot by Djokovic, coming forward is Sinner, playing over the top of Djokovic, he just gets the overhead, but he puts it wide. And Jannik Sinner has steamrolled his way into his second consecutive Wimbledon final. He embraces Novak Djokovic, he's got his arm around him. They have a good conversation at the nets, but the world number one has done nothing wrong today.
5: The atmosphere has been always amazing since the first day, and it means a lot to me that I can play one more final here. It's the most special tournament we have, and it means a lot to me. And of course, playing against Novak, you know, that what he is still showing is true inspiration, not only for you guys, but also for the new generation. What he's still doing is amazing, so.
0: Raj, I'll come to you first on this. Just how good a performance was this from Jannik Sinner?
2: I mean, astronomic, stratospheric. Pick your superlative. It was incredible to see him rise to, you know, because there's some question marks around Sinner coming into the coming in from the French when he had his physical problems. Coming in here, he had his 5-set. Victory in the first round, which sort of put question marks in people's bed. Maybe he hasn't played on grass and et cetera, et cetera. He sort of got through his matches pretty handily as he got to this round, and then this one was going to be the one that was going to be, okay, this is going to be the test. And it wasn't. It didn't, to my eyes, look like a physical issue for Djokovic, which was a question mark around him. Sinner just elevated. He was just better movement, better serving, better. He was just on point on almost every facet of his game.
0: What was the most impressive point of Sinner's overall display? What stood out above anything else for you, Jill?
3: His serve, definitely.
0: Yeah.
3: His serve was outstanding.
0: Djokovic only one break point
3: only
0: in 3 sets.
3: Only one break point, yeah.
0: Which he couldn't take.
3: And he was winning, I think it ended up being 88, 89% of his first serve points won. I mean, that just goes to show you that Djokovic barely getting a look at the serve. And if he did, he couldn't pro-

0: produce a high quality enough return to put Sinner in trouble. So that stood out to me. The movement was just amazing. I mean, I could go on. I know you wanted one thing, but I could. I could add many things.
1: It's hard
0: the
1: to stop
0: was
1: at one.
0: A joke.
1: Yeah. Our jaws were kind of dropping.
0: Yeah, and we were
1: they?
0: Talking about the sliding. Actually, Raj brought up the sliding earlier, and it's not just sliding because it's worn out. He's purposely sliding to the ball. Where I mean, Djokovic would slide before, but he would slide almost after. I mean,
1: has Sinner taken sliding to a new level?
0: Yeah, I think so. It's a conscious choice that he's sliding to the ball, and it's making the court seem so much smaller.
1: Do we need to give special credit to his coaches? Presumably, this is something that they've worked on a lot in the build-up to this event. It doesn't just come, does it?
2: Well, I think this is years in the making. This isn't just this year. I think it's just evolved even further. And the problem that it poses for his opponents is that you hit a great shot that should pull him outside the court. And with a wide base and balance, he's able to produce a very high quality shot where he hasn't given up court. He isn't that far out of the court. So you've got more work to do if you're playing him.
1: Yeah, the serve, the return, the movement. I mean, he broke through at one point with a drop shot, something that he's been working on as well. He's adding finesse into his game as well. So Sinner and he's beaten Sasha Zverev regularly over a period of time now. What is it? Nine matches.
0: The last nine times. And this is the fifth. Was it the fifth? 1, 2, 3. Yeah, the fifth time they'll be playing this year. But they've never played on grass.
2: Yeah, and to be fair, Zverev against Fritz, his record against Fritz, not a very good one. Granted, Fritz may not have been fully healthy, but he still played a very good match there.
1: We're feeling Sinner goes into Sunday's final as the favorite, though, Jill.
0: Yes, definitely. I think so, yes. Yeah.
1: Okay. Let's move on to the ladies' doubles semifinals, which took place today as well. Gabriela Dabrowski and Luisa Stefani beating Shuko Aoyama and Enshuo Liang 7-5, 6-3. At the time of recording, the match between Hanyu Guo and Kristina Mladenovic and Zhu Yifan and Jiang Xinyu is still underway. Do check the official website or app for the results. We will see who lifts that trophy in Sunday's final. Now, here on the Wimbledon Radio Channel, we love to take you behind the scenes of everything that goes on in SW19. This morning, we were treated to some music while our reporter Lily Coleman found out more about some of the musicians behind it.
3: One of the loveliest traditions on the semi-finals day at Wimbledon is the music that greets the fans as they arrive through the gates. Every Thursday and Friday, the incredible musicians from the Merton Music Foundation fill the grounds with live music. I've been walking past. I was here yesterday. It was amazing. And I'm delighted to be joined by the CEO, David. We have Matt, the singing groundsman. I want to find out more about what that even means. And then we've got two lovely musicians, Kieran and Jan, joining me. Thank you all for joining me. Now, I'm going to come to you first, David. Just tell me a little bit about the Merton Music Foundation and what you guys do here at Wimbledon.
4: Sure. So Merton Music Foundation, we're an independent charity. We've been going since 1991. Wow. Every week we teach directly around 5,000 children and young people in our local borough. And we run instrumental lessons, classes, groups and ensembles like the one that you're going to hear today, our Merton Youth Jazz Orchestra.
3: What's one of the best songs to play here at Wimbledon? What gets the vibe going?
4: We're contractually obliged to play the Wimbledon theme, Purple and Green, but actually every year when we kick off with it, you feel the goosebumps and everyone really gets into the vibe, so that's definitely my favourite.
3: I mean, you have to play. It would be rude not to play the theme tune. Now, Matt, the singing groundsman, why have you got this title? What does that even mean? Who are you? What do you do?
5: Well, I work on the ground staff here, so that's my proper job. Yeah. And by chance, in 2016, just happened to be walking past the band, and they asked for someone to join in, and I went for it. I've sung a little bit over the years, here and there, get a great lot of pleasure out of it. I love that type of music. The foundation and the band are brilliant, so yeah, it's been a nice combination every year.
3: What sort of songs do you sing? Is it, I don't know, I don't think the theme tune has any lyrics.
5: Well, being a jazz orchestra as they are, it's all Rat Pack and Swing, that type of music, which is the stuff I've been singing over the years. So it's Frank Sinatra, that sort of stuff.
3: And am I right in thinking you go around the entire grounds, or do you just do it here outside the Sausage Grill with the band?
5: Just here.
3: Oh, fine.
5: Just here. Just the one song, just here, yeah.
3: I was going to say, you can't be putting off the tennis over on court 12.
5: Absolutely not, no.
3: Right, I'm going to come to you, Kieran and Jan. I'm not very musical, you see, but what instrument do you play?

0: I play the saxophone, but today for a couple of tunes I'm playing soprano sax.
1: Ooh, what does that mean, soprano sax? What's the difference?
0: It's just a higher key. It means I can get extra high, yeah.
1: Love that. And what do you play?
2: Also saxophone. I'm playing the alto. It's a bit lower than the soprano.
1: Now, how special is it for you both to be playing here at Wimbledon? You know, is this like a once-in-a-lifetime opportunity?
0: It's definitely the highlight of the year. I've been lucky enough to come here a couple times before, but I'm always looking forward to it just as much.
1: What are some of your career highlights, let's say? Where are some of the cool places you've performed?
0: We got to play at the Royal Albert Hall back in March. That was really cool. And also we do a tour every year. So a couple years ago, I went to Lake Geneva. That was really fun.
1: Did you say this is your 30-year anniversary?
3: We think so, yes. We're not 100% sure when it started, but my colleague Norma, who's been with us from the start, recalls that her daughter was about 10 or 11 at the time, and she thinks that means it's about 30 years this year, which is very exciting.
1: Wow, that is amazing. In terms of welcoming everyone through the gates, can you tell what the day's going to be like from the buzz and the atmosphere and how many people there are coming through each morning?
3: So I think buzz and atmosphere are the absolute right words. We always start with purple and green. We get an announcement, an official announcement that the gates are about to be opened. The band leader counts it off and we're in. And then the people start flooding in and they come and gather around us and listen, and you can really feel the atmosphere then. I'm afraid commenting on the tennis, I can't, because I have to leave every year with all the equipment in the van. I've never stayed to watch a match.
1: No.
3: I know. But next year we've resolved that I will make sure to be able to stay and watch something.
1: Well, Arthur Ferry's playing today, so you need to get yourself onto Henman Hill, because the atmosphere is going to be incredible on there.
3: Oh yes, I can't wait. It's going to be brilliant.
1: Well, thank you so much for joining me, you guys. It's lovely to chat to you, and have a lovely day and enjoy playing your music. I'm going to be sat here watching and dancing.
3: Thank you so much.
4: Right, let's take a look at the order of play for the second Saturday on Centre Court. Proceedings get underway at 1 p.m. The men's doubles final. Harry Heliovaara and Henry Patton against Marcelo Arevalo and Mate Pavic. Then it's the ladies' singles final, not before 4 o'clock in the afternoon. The all-Czech affair, Karolina Muchová against Linda Noskova. One of these ladies will win their first Grand Slam title, their first Wimbledon. So, Raj, who will it be?
5: Well, I'm going to tip Muchová. That's going to be my choice, because I think she's got a great variety in game. She can be anywhere in the court, and I think she's been in a Grand Slam final before. I think she's got a little bit more experience, and I think that match against Coco Gauff was such an epic. I think she's got some momentum going into this final.
4: Are you going to go against the man, Jill?
6: Or I'm not.
4: You're not.
6: Yes.
4: Okay, you're going to stick with Muchová?
6: I am. I was asked this question earlier today. Yeah, I'm going to stick with Muchová. They only played each other one other time at the U.S. Open. Last year it was 3 sets. So I actually hope it is just as tight of a battle, because I love the way they both play. And I thought they played fantastic in the semis. But I'm going with Muchová.
4: Okay, folks, expect Noskova to win, because our two predictors have gone the other way. We want to continue to hear from you throughout the championships. Of course, loads of you have been getting in touch. Thank you for that. If you want to get your questions into the team throughout the day, you can send us your messages on X. We are at Wimbledon Radio. Or on Instagram, we are at Wimbledon Radio Channel. 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You can also find us on TikTok to see what we're up to behind the scenes and some of the famous faces that we've been speaking to. Raj and Jill, thank you so much for your insight. As always, more from them throughout the day here on the Wimbledon Radio Channel. We look forward to more throughout the final weekend. 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
2: 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I'm Richard Connolly on centre court, where I'm joined by Jill Krabus and Raj Chaudhary to look back on the best of the day's action and look ahead to tomorrow. We have had an incredible day of tennis. For all the results and the full order of play for Saturday, make sure you head to Wimbledon.com or check the Wimbledon app. Raj, Jill, how would you sum up what you've seen on men's semi-finals day?
3: Well, I would say I know it was straight sets for both of them, but very high quality across the board. I'll start with the first one, Zverev and Ferry. What a run for Ferry. We knew this was going to be one of the toughest challenges for him, if not the toughest. I thought he fought incredibly hard, which we're not surprised about. But Zverev today had too much firepower. The serve was going to be a challenge, of course, as Sasha served incredibly well and just very aggressive off the ground.
2: Before we get too stuck into the individual matches, let's recap a little bit on the start of the day on centre court, which did see Alexander Zverev storm past the British wildcard Arthur Ferry in straight sets. Match point for Sasha Zverev for a place in the Wimbledon final. 40-15. He serves. Ferry's chip returns. Zverev takes a step backwards and goes with a backhand back behind. Ferry's forehand is long. And Arthur Ferry's magical Wimbledon journey is at an end. It is Sasha Zverev who will go for the Holy Grail in Sunday's final. What a magnificent match he's played, Zverev. He'd never been past the fourth round before. He offers a respectful hand to Ferry and waves to the centre court crowd. Not many would have beaten Zverev playing as well as he did today. He's won in three sets, 7-6, 6-2, 6-4.
4: It's amazing. This Grand Slam has always been the one that I struggle with the most, and now all of a sudden I'm in the final of Wimbledon. So I'm incredibly, incredibly happy, incredibly proud as well, I think, of the team, of everybody who was involved. But we got one more match to go on Sunday, and that's what the focus is on.
2: Raj, he was awfully impressive today. The way Zverev hit the forehand in particular was awesome at times. The sound it made coming off the racket. Just how good was his performance?
5: I mean, I think there's a stage in the match where he had a 9.5 rating on his serve and a 9.3 rating on his forehand. And when you put those two things together, you're putting together a pretty good performance. That would be, I think he would comfortably say that might be one of the best grass court matches he's played in his entire life, from a matter of keeping the intensity of the aggressive play style that, you know, for a long time has been a point of contention, that can he do it or was he willing to do it? And he certainly was.
2: Jill, this is a big step forward for Zverev, isn't it? Only the round of 16 before, which maybe did not reflect the capabilities he's had. What has allowed him to go not one, not two, but three steps further than that this year?
3: I think it started from the beginning of the season. He was very outspoken about how he wanted to approach this season differently, much more aggressive. He wanted to be much more on top of the baseline. So it didn't just happen in these 2 weeks. I think he's embraced the fact that he's had to change his style to really make a push at Grand Slams. He proved it at Roland Garros, getting his first Grand Slam title to his name. And that, I feel like, brought a lot of confidence for him here to back up that performance. But he stuck to it. I mean, you got to give him huge credit for even taking some losses throughout the year, but never backing down of that clear game plan that he wanted going into this season. And that's why he's had his first Grand Slam title and why he's made this extra push on the grass this year.
2: We spoke about it a little bit as, you know, the David and Goliath. It's about more than just the ranking, Raj. I mean, here was little Arthur Ferry at 5'9", up against the giant, Sasha Zverev, at 6'6". And he made that advantage pay, didn't he? At times it felt like he was almost bullying Ferry on the court. He was hitting the ball so hard, using the height advantage. How big an advantage is that? Can it be when it's used as well as it was today?
5: Well, I think the biggest place that I noticed that height advantage being used is the trajectory of Zverev's serve, especially the second. When he hit the kick serve, you know, I think Arthur was trying to find the return position, sometimes moving back, sometimes getting up. And he would sometimes try to take it early, and he would be airborne a foot and a half off the ground, and he's still hitting the backhand above his head. And so I think that height difference really was cashed in on by Zverev. It was smart to use that, and it was a difficult solution for Arthur to find.
2: I mean, he was really stepping up in level, wasn't he? I mean, he played so unbelievably well against Caboli, who we sensed maybe running a little low on petrol. But today, once Ferry had lost the first set and it was a tiebreak, but the tiebreak got away from him quickly and he lost it by seven points to love, it felt like there was an enormous mountain in front of him, Jill, and the thought of scaling it after all the wins he'd had and all the emotion he'd put into Wimbledon was just too much.
3: Well, I got to give Zverev a lot of credit in that tiebreak, the way he started. He got a mini break right away. He went up 3-love right away. And from that moment on, he actually threw in a couple serve and volleys just to put that added pressure. I mean, that's coming from experience at this stage of a tournament, knowing when to put that pressure on someone who has never been to a semifinal before, never been past the second round before at a Grand Slam. So, and I think that's why he was able to run away with it. And yes, that first set is always important to someone who's less experienced. But I also want to give Ferry a lot of credit because he stayed toe-to-toe with him on the serve. I mean, that was going to be the biggest challenge for Ferry. I mean, when you're facing Zverev serve, you're thinking, how can I return this over and over and over again? But he kept up with his service games as well. But then I think after that, he just started to feel it. It just becomes tiring to have to constantly come up with that many serves on your own.
2: So Ferry, Raj, goes into in the live rankings on Monday, we'll know for sure, but he's into the top 40, round about number 36 in the world. It means entry into all the Masters 1000 events, the 500 level events. He can pretty much pick and choose now. How do you see him going for the rest of the year?
5: Well, I think there'll be an interesting thing. I mean, look, he has a certain quality that is respected, which actually, when he goes to those events, now everybody's seen what he can do. And that level of respect is going to sort of encourage players to bring their A game against him. They're not going to take him lightly. So, you know, I think he has a game that definitely unsettles people. He's got some variety in there that can keep people, and his competitiveness, the way his composure, amazing. So I think if he can ride that train, he's going to maybe get punched a few times just because he's used to playing at a different sort
2: that's
5: of tier
2: life, though,
5: of
2: right?
5: tournament.
2: Yeah.
5: Exactly. So now he's bumped up to that sort of, well, really the highest tier, to be honest with you. He's earned that. And so, you know, he's going to face where he might normally face up somebody who's in 100 or so. His first round's going to be somebody in the top 50.
2: And he's provided us, and I'm saying us now, and I'm thinking us Brits, Jill, really.
3: All of us. Yes.
2: With such cheer. I mean, from a British perspective, after the first few days, we were quite down on our luck, weren't we? We felt like we'd had the whole Draper and Raducanu pulling out. We lost a lot of players in the early rounds. We were, where are we heading? And he put a smile on so many of our faces.
3: Yes, so I agree. And I mean, what an incredible story. I think definitely a worldwide story. And I think it's that much sweeter knowing that he grew up, 5 minutes away from these grounds, which adds to the unbelievable thing that he was able to handle all this expectation. And what a great surprise that the fact that he was able to get to this stage. I would love to see him just enjoy it and just take this moment to enjoy it for a little bit. He's going to be determined to want more. Of course, he's a competitor, but I hope he enjoys just the next few days.
2: Well, I read he's had to postpone a holiday with his friends to Greece, and I wonder now if he's going to make the time to still take a few days away. It might not be the worst idea ahead of what's coming. Well, thank you to Arthur Ferry and team. You have been stars of this Wimbledon fortnight. Right, next on centre court, it was the turn of Jannik Sinner and Novak Djokovic to battle it out for that place in the final.
6: 2 hours and 19 minutes on court. It's been clinical from the world number one today. Three match points for Jannik Sinner. And the serve onto the forehand of Djokovic lands in. Dug out by Sinner. Drop shot by Djokovic. Coming forward is Sinner. Playing over the top of Djokovic. He just gets the overhead, but he puts it wide. And Jannik Sinner has steamrolled his way into his second consecutive Wimbledon final. He embraces Novak Djokovic. He's got his arm around him. They have a good conversation at the nets. But the world number one has done nothing wrong today.
4: The atmosphere has been always amazing since the first day, and it means a lot to me that I can play one more final here. It's the most special tournament we have, and it means a lot to me. And of course, playing against Novak, you know, that what he is still showing is true inspiration, not only for you guys, but also for the new generation. What he's still doing is amazing, so.
2: Raj, I'll come to you first on this. Just how good a performance was this from Jannik Sinner?
5: I mean, astronomic, stratospheric. I mean, pick your superlative. It was incredible to see him rise to, you know, because there's some question marks around Sinner coming into the coming in from the French when he had his physical problems. Coming in here, he had his 5-set. Victory in the first round, which sort of put question marks in people's bed. Maybe he hasn't played on grass and et cetera, et cetera. He sort of got through his matches pretty handily as he got to this round. And then this one was going to be the one that was going to be, okay, this is going to be the test. And it wasn't. It didn't, to my eyes, look like a physical issue for Djokovic, which was a question mark around him. Sinner just elevated. He was just better movement, better serving, better. He was just on point on almost every facet of his game.
2: What was the most impressive point of Sinner's overall display? What stood out above anything else for you, Jill?
3: His serve, definitely. Yeah. His serve was outstanding.
2: Djokovic only one break point
3: only
2: in three
3: one break
2: sets,
3: point, yeah.
2: Which he couldn't
3: was,
2: take.
3: And he was winning, I think it ended up being 88-89% of his first serve points won. I mean, that just goes to show you that Djokovic barely getting a look at the serve. And if he did, he couldn't produce a high quality enough return to put Sinner in trouble. So that stood out to me. The movement was just amazing. I mean, I could go on. I know you wanted one thing, but I could add many things.
2: It's hard
3: the
2: to stop at one.
3: Yeah.
2: Our jaws were kind of dropping.
3: Yeah, and we were
2: they?
3: Talking about the sliding. Actually, Raj brought up the sliding earlier, and it's not just sliding because it's worn out. He's purposely sliding to the ball. Where I mean, Djokovic would slide before, but he would slide almost after. I mean,
2: has Sinner taken sliding to a new level?
3: Yeah, I think so. It's a conscious choice that he's sliding to the ball, and it's making the court seem so much smaller.
2: Do we need to give special credit to his coaches? Presumably, this is something that they've worked on a lot in the build-up to this event. It doesn't just come, does it?
5: Well, I think this is years in the making. This isn't just this year. I think it's just evolved even further. And the problem that it poses for his opponents is that you hit a great shot that should pull him outside the court. And with a wide base and balance, he's able to produce a very high quality shot where he hasn't given up court. He isn't that far out of the court. So you've got more work to do if you're playing him.
2: Yeah, the serve, the return, the movement. I mean, he broke through at one point with a drop shot, something that he's been working on as well. He's adding finesse into his game as well. So Sinner and he's beaten Sasha Zverev regularly over a period of time now. What is it? Nine matches.
3: The last nine times. And this is the fifth. Was it the fifth? 1, 2, 3. Yeah, the fifth time they'll be playing this year. But they've never played on grass.
5: Yeah, and to be fair, Zverev against Fritz, his record against Fritz, not a very good one. Granted, Fritz may not have been fully healthy, but he still played a very good match there.
2: We're feeling Sinner goes into Sunday's final as the favorite, though, Jill.
3: Yes, definitely. I think so, yes. Yeah.
2: Okay. Let's move on to the ladies' doubles semifinals, which took place today as well. Gabriela Dabrowski and Luisa Stefani beating Shuko Aoyama and Enshuo Liang 7-5, 6-3. At the time of recording, the match between Hanyu Guo and Kristina Mladenovic and Zhu Yifan and Jiang Xinyu is still underway. Do check the official website or app for the results. We will see who lifts that trophy in Sunday's final. Now, here on the Wimbledon Radio Channel, we love to take you behind the scenes of everything that goes on in SW19. This morning, we were treated to some music while our reporter Lily Coleman found out more about some of the musicians behind it.

0: We have Matt, the singing groundsman. I want to find out more about what that even means. And then we've got two lovely musicians, Kieran and Jan, joining me. Thank you all for joining me. Now, I'm going to come to you first, David. Just tell me a little bit about the Murta Music Foundation and what you guys do here at Wimbledon.
1: Sure. So Murta Music Foundation, we're an independent charity. We've been going since 1991. Wow. Every week we teach directly around 5,000 children and young people in our local borough. And we run instrumental lessons, classes, groups, and ensembles like the one that you're going to hear today, our Murta Youth Jazz Orchestra.
0: What's one of the best songs to play here at Wimbledon? What gets the vibe going?
1: We're contractually obliged to play the Wimbledon theme, Purple and Green, but actually every year when we kick off with it, you feel the goosebumps and everyone really gets into the vibe, so that's definitely my favourite.
0: I mean, you have to play. It would be rude not to play the theme tune. Now, Matt, the singing groundsman, why have you got this title? What does that even mean? Who are you? What do you do?
2: Well, I work on the ground staff here, so that's my proper job. Yeah. And by chance in 2016, just happened to be walking past the band and they asked for someone to join in and I went for it. I've sung a little bit over the years, here and there, get a great lot of pleasure out of it. I love that type of music. The foundation and the band are brilliant. So yeah, it's been a nice combination every year.
0: What sort of songs do you sing? Is it, I don't know, I don't think the theme tune has any lyrics.
2: Well, being a jazz orchestra as they are, it's all Rat Pack and Swing, that type of music, which is the stuff I've been singing over the years. So it's Frank Sinatra, that sort of stuff.
0: And am I right in thinking you go around the entire grounds, or do you just do it here outside the Sausage Grill with the band?
2: Just here.
0: Oh, fine.
2: Just here, just the one song, just here, yeah.
0: I was going to say, you can't be putting off the tennis over on court 12.
2: Absolutely not, no.
0: Right, I'm going to come to you, Kieran and Jan. I'm not very musical, you see, but what instrument do you play?
3: I play the saxophone, but today for a couple of tunes I'm playing soprano sax.
0: Ooh, what does that mean, soprano sax? What's the difference?
3: It's just a higher key. Means I can get extra high, yeah.
0: Love that. And what do you play, Jan?
4: I'm playing the saxophone, I'm playing the alto. It's a bit lower than the soprano.
0: Now, how special is it for you both to be playing here at Wimbledon? You know, is this like a once-in-a-lifetime opportunity?
3: It's definitely the highlight of the year. I've been lucky enough to come here a couple times before, but I'm always looking forward to it just as much.
0: What are some of your career highlights, let's say? Where are some of the cool places you've performed?
3: We got to play at the Royal Albert Hall back in March. That was really cool. And also we do a tour every year. So a couple years ago, I went to Lake Geneva. That was really fun.
0: Did you say this is your 30-year anniversary?
1: We think so, yes. We're not 100% sure when it started, but my colleague Norma, who's been with us from the start, recalls that her daughter was about 10 or 11 at the time, and she thinks that means it's about 30 years this year, which is very exciting.
0: Wow, that is amazing. In terms of welcoming everyone through the gates, can you tell what the day's going to be like from the buzz and the atmosphere and how many people there are coming through each morning?
1: So I think buzz and atmosphere are the absolute right words. We always start with Purple and Green. We get an announcement, an official announcement that the gates are about to be opened. The band leader counts it off and we're in. And then the people start flooding in and they come and gather around us and listen. And you can really feel the atmosphere then. I'm afraid, commenting on the tennis, I can't because I have to leave every year with all the equipment in the van. I've never stayed to watch a match.
0: No.
1: I know. But next year we've resolved that I will make sure to be able to stay and watch something.
0: Well, Arthur Ferry's playing today, so you need to get yourself onto Henman Hill because the atmosphere is going to be incredible on there.
1: Oh, yes, I can't wait. It's going to be real.
0: Well, thank you so much for joining me, you guys. It's lovely to chat to you and have a lovely day and enjoy playing your music. I'm going to be sat here watching and dancing.
1: Thank you so much.
5: Right, let's take a look at the order of play for the second Saturday on Centre Court. Proceedings get underway at 1 p.m. The men's doubles final. Harry Heliovaara and Henry Patton against Marcelo Arevalo and Mate Pavic. Then it's the ladies' singles final, not before 4 o'clock in the afternoon. The all-Czech affair, Karolina Muchová against Linda Noskova. One of these ladies will win their first Grand Slam title, their first Wimbledon. So, Raj, who will it be?
6: Well, I'm going to tip Muchová. That's going to be my choice because I think she's got a great variety in game. She can be anywhere in the court, and I think she's been in a Grand Slam final before. I think she's got a little bit more experience, and I think that match against Coco Gauff was such an epic. I think she's got some momentum going into this final.
5: Are you going to go against the man, Jill?
7: Or I'm not.
5: You're not.
7: Yes.
5: Okay, you're going to stick with Muchová?
7: I am. I was asked this question earlier today. Yeah, I'm going to stick with Muchová. They only

0: only played each other one other time at the U.S. Open. Last year it was three sets, so I actually hope it is just as tight of a battle, because I love the way they both play, and I thought they played fantastic in the semis, but I'm going with Mukova.
1: Okay, folks, expect Noskova to win, because our two predictors have gone the other way. We want to continue to hear from you throughout the championships. Of course, loads of you have been getting in touch. Thank you for that. If you want to get your questions into the team throughout the day, you can send us your messages on X. We are at Wimbledon Radio. Or on Instagram, we are at Wimbledon Radio Channel. 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You can also find us on TikTok to see what we're up to behind the scenes and some of the famous faces that we've been speaking to. Raj and Jill, thank you so much for your insight. As always, more from them throughout the day here on the Wimbledon Radio Channel. We look forward to more throughout the final weekend. A reminder, we are on air from 10 a.m. UK time until the end of play on the Wimbledon website and app, as well as in the local area on 87.7 FM. But until then, goodbye.
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1: 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I'm Richard Connolly on centre court, where I'm joined by Jill Krabus and Raj Chaudhary to look back on the best of the day's action and look ahead to tomorrow. We have had an incredible day of tennis. For all the results, full order of play for Saturday, make sure you head to Wimbledon.com or check the Wimbledon app. Raj, Jill, how would you sum up what you've seen on men's semi-finals day?
0: Well, I would say I know it was straight sets for both of them, but very high quality across the board. I'll start with the first one, Zverev and Ferry. What a run for Ferry. We knew this was going to be one of the toughest challenges for him, if not the toughest. I thought he fought incredibly hard, which of course we're not surprised about, but Zverev today had too much firepower. The serve was going to be a challenge, of course, as Sasha served incredibly well and just very aggressive off the ground.
1: Before we get too stuck into the individual matches, let's recap a little bit on the start of the day on centre court, which did see Alexander Zverev storm past the British wildcard Arthur Ferry in straight sets. Match point for Sasha Zverev for a place in the Wimbledon final. 40-15. He serves. Ferry's chip returns. Zverev takes a step backwards and goes with a backhand back behind. Ferry's forehand is long. And Arthur Ferry's magical Wimbledon journey is at an end. It is Sasha Zverev who will go for the Holy Grail in Sunday's final. What a magnificent match he's played, Zverev. He'd never been past the fourth round before. He offers a respectful hand to Ferry and waves to the centre court crowd. Not many would have beaten Zverev playing as well as he did today. He's won in three sets, 7-6, 6-2, 6-4.
4: It's amazing. This Grand Slam has always been the one that I struggle with the most, and now all of a sudden I'm in the final of Wimbledon. So I'm incredibly, incredibly happy, incredibly proud as well, I think, of the team, of everybody who was involved. But we got one more match to go on Sunday, and that's what the focus is on.
1: Raj, he was awfully impressive today. The way Zverev hit the forehand in particular was awesome at times. The sound it made coming off the racket. Just how good was his performance?
5: I mean, I think there's a stage in the match where he had a 9.5 rating on his serve and a 9.3 rating on his forehand. And when you put those two things together, you're putting together a pretty good performance. That would be, I think he would comfortably say that might be one of the best grass court matches he's played in his entire life, from a matter of keeping the intensity of the aggressive play style that, you know, for a long time has been a point of contention. That can he do it, or was he willing to do it? And he certainly was.
1: Jill, this is a big step forward for Zverev, isn't it? Only the
0: yes.
1: round of 16 before, which maybe did not reflect the capabilities he's had. What has allowed him to go not one, not two, but three steps further than that this year?
0: I think it started from the beginning of the season. He was very outspoken about how he wanted to approach this season differently, much more aggressive. He wanted to be much more on top of the baseline. So it didn't just happen in these 2 weeks. I think he's embraced the fact that he's had to change his style to really make a push at Grand Slams. He proved it at Roland Garros, getting his first Grand Slam title to his name. And that, I feel like, brought a lot of confidence for him here to back up that performance. But he stuck to it. I mean, you got to give him huge credit for even taking some losses throughout the year, but never backing down of that clear game plan that he wanted going into this season. And that's why he's had his first Grand Slam title and why he's made this extra push on the grass this year.
1: We spoke about it a little bit as, you know, the David and Goliath. It's about more than just the ranking, Raj. I mean, here was little Arthur Ferry at 5'9" up against the giant, Sasha Zverev, at 6'6". And he made that advantage pay, didn't he? At times it felt like he was almost bullying Ferry on the court. He was hitting the ball so hard, using the height advantage. How big an advantage is that? Can it be when it's used as well as it was today?
5: Well, I think the biggest place that I noticed that height advantage being used is the trajectory of Zverev's serve, especially the second. When he hit the kick serve, you know, I think Arthur was trying to find the return position, sometimes moving back, sometimes getting up. And he would sometimes try to take it early, and he would be airborne a foot and a half off the ground, and he's still hitting the backhand above his head. And so I think that height difference really was cashed in on by Zverev. It was smart to use that, and it was a difficult solution for Arthur to find.
1: I mean, he was really stepping up in level, wasn't he? I mean, he played so unbelievably well against Caboli, who we sensed maybe running a little low on petrol. But today, once Ferry had lost the first set and it was a tiebreak, but the tiebreak got away from him quickly and he lost it by seven points to love, it felt like there was an enormous mountain in front of him, Jill, and the thought of scaling it after all the wins he'd had and all the emotion he'd put into Wimbledon was just too much.
0: Well, I got to give Zverev a lot of credit in that tiebreak, the way he started. He got a mini break right away. He went up 3-love right away. And from that moment on, he actually threw in a couple serve and volleys just to put that added pressure. I mean, that's coming from experience at this stage of a tournament, knowing when to put that pressure on someone who has never been to a semifinal before, never been past the second round before at a Grand Slam. So, and I think that's why he was able to run away with it. And yes, that first set is always important to someone who's less experienced. But I also want to give Ferry a lot of credit because he stayed toe-to-toe with him on the serve. I mean, that was going to be the biggest challenge for Ferry. I mean, when you're facing Zverev serve, you're thinking, how can I return this over and over and over again? But he kept up with his service games as well. But then I think after that, he just started to feel it. It just becomes tiring to have to constantly come up with that many serves on your own.
1: So Ferry, Raj, goes into in the live rankings on Monday, we'll know for sure, but he's into the top 40, round about number 36 in the world. It means entry into all the Masters 1000 events, the 500 level events. He can pretty much pick and choose now. How do you see him going for the rest of the year?
5: Well, I think it'll be an interesting thing. I mean, look, he has a certain quality that is respected, which actually, when he goes to those events, now everybody's seen what he can do. And that level of respect is going to sort of encourage players to bring their A game against him. They're not going to take him lightly. So you know, I think he has a game that definitely unsettles people. He's got some variety in there that can keep people, and his competitiveness, the way his composure, amazing. So I

0: I think if he can ride that train, he's going to maybe get punched a few times just because he's used to playing at a different sort of tier of tournament.
1: Yeah.
0: Exactly. So now he's bumped up to that sort of, well, really the highest tier, to be honest with you. He's earned that. And so, you know, he's going to face where he might normally face somebody who's in 100 or so. His first round's going to be somebody in the top 50.
1: And he's provided us, and I'm saying us now, and I'm thinking us Brits, Jill, really.
2: All of us.
1: Yes. With such cheer. I mean, from a British perspective, after the first few days, we were quite down on our luck, weren't we? We felt like we'd had the whole Draper and Raducanu pulling out. We lost a lot of players in the early rounds. We were, oh, where are we heading? And he put a smile on so many of our faces.
2: Yeah, so I agree. And I mean, what an incredible story. I think worldwide story. And I think it's that much sweeter knowing that he grew up, 5 minutes away from these grounds, which adds to the unbelievable thing that he was able to handle all this expectation. And what a great surprise, that the fact that he was able to get to this stage. I would love to see him just enjoy it and just take this moment to enjoy it for a little bit. He's going to be determined to want more. Of course, he's a competitor, but I hope he enjoys just the next few days.
1: Well, I read he's had to postpone a holiday with his friends to Greece, and I wonder now if he's going to make the time to still take a few days away. It might not be the worst idea ahead of what's coming. Well, thank you to Arthur Ferry and team. You have been stars of this Wimbledon fortnight. Right, next on Centre Court, it was the turn of Jannik Sinner and Novak Djokovic to battle it out for that place in the final.
3: 2 hours and 19 minutes on court. It's been clinical from the world number one today. 3 match points for Jannik Sinner. And the serve onto the forehand of Djokovic, lands in, dug out by Sinner, drop shot by Djokovic, coming forward is Sinner, playing over the top of Djokovic, he just gets the overhead, but he puts it wide. And Jannik Sinner has steamrolled his way into his second consecutive Wimbledon final. He embraces Novak Djokovic, he's got his arm around him. They have a good conversation at the nets, but the world number one has done nothing wrong today.
4: The atmosphere has been always amazing since the first day, and it means a lot to me that I can play one more final here. It's the most special tournament we have, and it means a lot to me. And of course, playing against Novak, you know, that what he is still showing is true inspiration, not only for you guys, but also for the new generation. What he's still doing is amazing, so.
1: Raj, I'll come to you first on this. Just how good a performance was this from Jannik Sinner?
0: I mean, astronomic, stratospheric. Pick your superlative. It was incredible to see him rise to, you know, because there's some question marks around Sinner coming into the coming in from the French when he had his physical problems. Coming in here, he had his 5-set. Victory in the first round, which sort of put question marks in people's bed. Maybe he hasn't played on grass and et cetera, et cetera. He sort of got through his matches pretty handily as he got to this round, and then this one was going to be the one that was going to be, okay, this is going to be the test. And it wasn't. It didn't, to my eyes, look like a physical issue for Djokovic, which was a question mark around him. Sinner just elevated. He was just better movement, better serving, better. He was just on point on almost every facet of his game.
1: What was the most impressive point of Sinner's overall display? What stood out above anything else for you, Jill?
2: His serve, definitely.
1: Yeah.
2: His serve was outstanding.
1: Djokovic only one break point
2: only
1: in three
2: one break
1: sets,
2: point, yeah.
1: Which
2: he
1: couldn't
2: was,
1: take.
2: And he was winning, I think it ended up being 88-89% of his first serve points won. I mean, that just goes to show you that Djokovic barely getting a look at the serve. And if he did, he couldn't produce a high quality enough return to put Sinner in trouble. So that stood out to me. The movement was just amazing. I mean, I could go on. I know you wanted one thing, but I could add many things.
1: It's hard
2: the movement
1: to stop
2: was
1: at one.
2: A joke.
1: Yeah. Our jaws were kind of dropping.
2: Yeah, and we were
1: they?
2: Talking about the sliding. Actually, Raj brought up the sliding earlier, and it's not just sliding because it's worn out. He's purposely sliding to the ball. Where, I mean, Djokovic you would slide before, but he would slide almost after. I mean,
1: has Sinner taken sliding to a new level?
2: Yeah, I think so. It's a conscious choice that he's sliding to the ball, and it's making the court seem so much smaller.
1: Do we need to give special credit to his coaches? Presumably, this is something that they've worked on a lot in the build-up to this event. It doesn't just come, does it?
0: Well, I think this is years in the making. This isn't just this year. I think it's just evolved even further. And the problem that it poses for his opponents is that you hit a great shot that should pull him outside the court. And with a wide base and balance, he's able to produce a very high quality shot where he hasn't given up court. He isn't that far out of the court. So you've got more work to do if you're playing him.
1: Yeah, the serve, the return, the movement. I mean, he broke through at one point with a drop shot, something that he's been working on as well. He's adding finesse into his game as well. So Sinner, and he's beaten Sasha Zverev regularly over a period of time now. What is it? Nine matches.
2: The last nine times. And this is the fifth. Was it the fifth? One, two, three. Yeah, the fifth time they'll be playing this year. But they've never played on grass.
0: Yeah, and to be fair, Zverev against Fritz, his record against Fritz, not a very good one. Granted, Fritz may not have been fully healthy, but he still played a very good match there.
1: We're feeling Sinner goes into Sunday's final as the favorite, though, Jill.
2: Yes, definitely. I think so, yes. Yeah.
1: Okay. Let's move on to the ladies' doubles semifinals, which took place today as well. Gabriela Dabrowski and Luisa Stefani beating Shuko Aoyama and Enshuo Liang 7-5, 6-3. At the time of recording, the match between Hanyu Guo and Kristina Mladenovic and Zhu Yifan and Jiang Xinyu is still underway. Do check the official website or app for the results. We will see who lifts that trophy in Sunday's final. Now, here on the Wimbledon Radio Channel, we love to take you behind the scenes of everything that goes on in SW19. This morning, we were treated to some music while our reporter Lily Coleman found out more about some of the musicians behind it.
5: One of the loveliest traditions on the semi-finals day at Wimbledon is the music that greets the fans as they arrive through the gates. Every Thursday and Friday, the incredible musicians from the Merton Music Foundation fill the grounds with live music. I've been walking past. I was here yesterday. It was amazing. And I'm delighted to be joined by the CEO, David. We have Matt, the singing groundsman. I want to find out more about what that even means. And then we've got two lovely musicians, Kieran and Jan, joining me. Thank you all for joining me. Now, I'm going to come to you first, David. Just tell me a little bit about the Merton Music Foundation and what you guys do here at Wimbledon.
6: Sure. So Merton Music Foundation, we're an independent charity. We've been going since 1991. Every week we teach directly around 5,000 children and young people in our local borough. And we run instrumental lessons, classes, groups and ensembles like the one that you're going to hear today, our Merton Youth Jazz Orchestra.
5: What's one of the best songs to play here at Wimbledon? What gets the vibe going?
6: We're contractually obliged to play the Wimbledon theme, Purple and Green, but actually every year when we kick off with it, you feel the goosebumps and everyone really gets into the vibe, so that's definitely my favourite.
5: I mean, you have to play. It would be rude not to play the theme tune. Now, Matt, the singing groundsman, why have you got this title? What does that even mean? Who are you? What do you do?
7: Well, I work on the ground staff here, so that's my proper job. Yeah. And by chance, in 2016, just happened to be walking past the band, and they asked for someone to join in, and I went for it. I've sung a little bit over the years, here and there, get a great lot of pleasure out of it. I love that type of music. The foundation and the band are brilliant, so yeah, it's been a nice combination every year.
5: What sort of songs do you sing? Is it, I don't know, I don't think the theme tune has any lyrics.
7: Well, being a jazz orchestra as they are, it's all Rat Pack and Swing, that type of music, which is the stuff I've been singing over the years. So it's Frank Sinatra, that sort of stuff.
5: And am I right in thinking you go around the entire grounds, or do you just do it here outside the Sausage Grill with the band?
7: Just here.
5: Oh, fine.
7: Just here, just the one song, just here, yeah.
5: I was going to say, you can't be putting off the tennis over on court 12.
7: Absolutely not, no.
5: Right, I'm going to come to you, Kieran and Jan. I'm not very musical, you see, but what instrument do you play?
8: I play the saxophone, but today for a couple of tunes I'm playing soprano sax.
5: Ooh, what does that mean, soprano sax? What's the difference?
8: It's just a higher key. Means I can get extra high, yeah.
5: Love that. And what do you play, Jan?
9: Also saxophone, I'm playing the alto. It's a bit lower than the soprano.
5: Now, how special is it for you both to be playing here at Wimbledon? You know, is this like a once-in-a-lifetime opportunity?
8: It's definitely the highlight of the year. I've been lucky enough to come here a couple of times before, but I'm always looking forward to it just as much.
5: What are some of your career highlights, let's say? Where are some of the cool places you've performed?
8: We got to play at the Royal Albert Hall.

0: back in March. That was really cool. And also we do a tour every year. So a couple years ago I went to Lake Geneva. That was really fun.
1: Did you say this is your 30-year anniversary?
2: We think so, yes. We're not 100% sure when it started, but my colleague Norma, who's been with us from the start, recalls that her daughter was about 10 or 11 at the time, and she thinks that means it's about 30 years this year, which is very exciting.
1: Wow, that is amazing. In terms of welcoming everyone through the gates, can you tell what the day's going to be like from the buzz and the atmosphere and how many people there are coming through each morning?
2: So I think buzz and atmosphere are the absolute right words. We always start with purple and green. We get an announcement, an official announcement that the gates are about to be opened. The band leader counts it off and we're in. And then the people start flooding in and they come and gather around us and listen, and you can really feel the atmosphere then. I'm afraid, commenting on the tennis, I can't because I have to leave every year with all the equipment in the van. I've never stayed to watch a match.
1: No.
2: I know. But next year we've resolved that I will make sure to be able to stay and watch something.
1: Well, Arthur Ferry's playing today, so you need to get yourself onto Henman Hill because the atmosphere is going to be incredible on there.
2: Oh, yes, I can't wait. It's going to be real.
1: Well, thank you so much for joining me, you guys. It's lovely to chat to you, and have a lovely day and enjoy playing your music. I'm going to be sat here watching and dancing.
2: Thank you so much.
3: Right, let's take a look at the order of play for the second Saturday on Centre Court. Proceedings get underway at 1 p.m. The men's doubles final. Harry Heliovaara and Henry Patton against Marcelo Arevalo and Mate Pavic. Then it's the ladies' singles final, not before 4 o'clock in the afternoon. The all-Czech affair, Karolina Muchová against Linda Noskova. One of these ladies will win their first Grand Slam title, their first Wimbledon. So, Raj, who will it be?
4: Well, I'm going to tip Muchová. That's going to be my choice because I think she's got great variety in games. She can be anywhere in the court, and I think she's been in a Grand Slam final before. I think she's got a little bit more experience, and I think that match against Coco Gauff was such an epic. I think she's got some momentum going into this final.
3: Are you going to go against the man, Jill?
5: Or I'm not.
3: You're not.
5: Yes.
3: Okay, you're going to stick with Muchová?
5: I am. I was asked this question earlier today. Yeah, I'm going to stick with Muchová. They only played each other one other time at the U.S. Open. Last year it was 3 sets. So I actually hope it is just as tight of a battle because I love the way they both play. And I thought they played fantastic in the semis, but I'm going with Muchová.
3: Okay, folks, expect Noskova to win because our two predictors have gone the other way. We want to continue to hear from you throughout the championships. Of course, loads of you have been getting in touch. Thank you for that. If you want to get your questions into the team throughout the day, you can send us your messages on X. We are at Wimbledon Radio. Or on Instagram, we are at Wimbledon Radio Channel. 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Raj and Jill, thank you so much for your insight. 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We look forward to more throughout the final weekend. 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
3: 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I'm Richard Connolly on Centre Court, where I'm joined by Jill Krabus and Raj Chowdhury.

0: 3 to look back on the best of the day's action and look ahead to tomorrow. We have had an incredible day of tennis. For all the results and the full order of play for Saturday, make sure you head to wimbledon.com or check the Wimbledon app. Raj, Jill, how would you sum up what you've seen on men's semifinals day?
1: Well, I would say I know it was straight sets for both of them, but very high quality across the board. I'll start with the first one, Zverev and Ferry. What a run for Ferry. We knew this was going to be one of the toughest challenges for him, if not the toughest. I thought he fought incredibly hard, which we're not surprised about. But Zverev today had too much firepower. The serve was going to be a challenge, of course, as Sasha served incredibly well and just very aggressive off the ground.
0: Before we get too stuck into the individual matches, let's recap a little bit on the start of the day on centre court, which did see Alexander Zverev storm past the British wildcard Arthur Ferry in straight sets. Match point for Sasha Zverev for a place in the Wimbledon final. 40-15. He serves, Ferry's chip returns. Zverev takes a step backwards and goes with a backhand back behind. Ferry's forehand is long, and Arthur Ferry's magical Wimbledon journey is at an end. It is Sasha Zverev who will go for the Holy Grail in Sunday's final. What a magnificent match he's played, Zverev. He'd never been past the fourth round before. He offers a respectful hand to Ferry and waves to the centre court crowd. Not many would have beaten Zverev playing as well as he did today. He's won in three sets, 7-6, 6-2, 6-4.
2: It's amazing. This Grand Slam has always been the one that I struggle with the most, and now all of a sudden I'm in the final of Wimbledon. So I'm incredibly, incredibly happy, incredibly proud as well, I think, of the team, of everybody who was involved. But we got one more match to go on Sunday, and that's what the focus is on.
0: Raj, he was awfully impressive today. The way Zverev hit the forehand in particular was awesome at times. The sound it made coming off the racket. Just how good was his performance?
3: I mean, I think there's a stage in the match where he had a 9.5 rating on his serve and a 9.3 rating on his forehand. And when you put those two things together, you're putting together a pretty good performance. That would be, I think he would comfortably say that might be one of the best grass court matches he's played in his entire life, from a matter of keeping the intensity of the aggressive play style that, you know, for a long time has been a point of contention, that can he do it or was he willing to do it? And he certainly was.
0: Jill, this is a big step forward for Zverev, isn't it? Only the
1: yes.
0: round of 16 before, which maybe did not reflect the capabilities he's had. What has allowed him to go not one, not two, but three steps further than that this year?
1: I think it started from the beginning of the season. He was very outspoken about how he wanted to approach this season differently, much more aggressive. He wanted to be much more on top of the baseline. So it didn't just happen in these 2 weeks. I think he's embraced the fact that he's had to change his style to really make a push at Grand Slams. He proved it at Roland Garros, getting his first Grand Slam title to his name. And that, I feel like, brought a lot of confidence for him here to back up that performance. But he stuck to it. I mean, you got to give him huge credit for even taking some losses throughout the year, but never backing down of that clear game plan that he wanted going into this season. And that's why he's had his first Grand Slam title and why he's made this extra push on the grass this year.
0: We spoke about it a little bit as, you know, the David and Goliath. It's about more than just the ranking, Raj. I mean, here was little Arthur Ferry at 5'9", up against the giant, Sasha Zverev, at 6'6". And he made that advantage pay, didn't he? At times it felt like he was almost bullying Ferry on the court. He was hitting the ball so hard, using the height advantage. How big an advantage is that? Can it be when it's used as well as it was today?
3: Well, I think the biggest place that I noticed that height advantage being used is the trajectory of Zverev's serve, especially the second. When he hit the kick serve, you know, I think Arthur was trying to find the return position, sometimes moving back, sometimes getting up. And he would sometimes try to take it early, and he would be airborne a foot and a half off the ground, and he's still hitting the backhand above his head. And so I think that height difference really was cashed in on by Zverev. It was smart to use that, and it was a difficult solution for Arthur to find.
0: I mean, he was really stepping up in level, wasn't he? I mean, he played so unbelievably well against Caboli, who we sensed maybe running a little low on petrol. But today, once Ferry had lost the first set, and it was a tiebreak, but the tiebreak got away from him quickly, and he lost it by seven points to love. It felt like there was an enormous mountain in front of him, Jill, and the thought of scaling it after all the wins he'd had and all the emotion he'd put into Wimbledon was just too much.
1: Well, I got to give Zverev a lot of credit in that tiebreak, the way he started. He got a mini break right away. He went up 3-love right away. And from that moment on, he actually threw in a couple serve and volleys just to put that added pressure. I mean, that's coming from experience at this stage of a tournament, knowing when to put that pressure on someone who has never been to a semifinal before, never been past the second round before at a Grand Slam. So, and I think that's why he was able to run away with it. And yes, that first set is always important to someone who's less experienced. But I also want to give Ferry a lot of credit because he stayed toe-to-toe with him on the serve. I mean, that was going to be the biggest challenge for Ferry. I mean, when you're facing Zverev serve, you're thinking, how can I return this over and over and over again? But he kept up with his service games as well. But then I think after that, he just started to feel it. It just becomes tiring to have to constantly come up with that many serves on your own.
0: So Ferry, Raj, goes into in the live rankings on Monday, we'll know for sure, but he's into the top 40, round about number 36 in the world. It means entry into all the Masters 1000 events, the 500 level events. He can pretty much pick and choose now. How do you see him going for the rest of the year?
3: Well, I think it'll be an interesting thing. I mean, look, he has a certain quality that is respected, which actually, when he goes to those events, now everybody's seen what he can do. And that level of respect is going to sort of encourage players to bring their A game against him. They're not going to take him lightly. So, you know, I think he has a game that definitely unsettles people. He's got some variety in there that can keep people, and his competitiveness, the way his composure, amazing. So I think if he can ride that train, he's going to maybe get punched a few times just because he's used to playing at a different sort
0: of tier
3: of tournament.
0: Yeah.
3: Exactly. So now he's bumped up to that sort of, well, really the highest tier, to be honest with you. He's earned that. And so, you know, he's going to face where he might normally face somebody who's in 100 or so. His first round's going to be somebody in the top 50.
0: And he's provided us, and I'm saying us now, and I'm thinking us Brits, Jill, really.
1: All of us.
0: Yes. With such cheer. I mean, from a British perspective, after the first few days, we were quite down on our luck, weren't we? We felt like we'd had the whole Draper and Raducanu pulling out. We lost a lot of players in the early rounds. We were, where are we heading? And he put a smile on so many of our faces.
1: Yes, so I agree. And I mean, what an incredible story. I think definitely a worldwide story. And I think it's that much sweeter knowing that he grew up, 5 minutes away from these grounds, which adds to the unbelievable thing that he was able to handle all this expectation. And what a great surprise, the fact that he was able to get to this stage. I would love to see him just enjoy it and just take this moment to enjoy it for a little bit. He's going to be determined to want more, of course. He's a competitor, but I hope he enjoys just the next few days.
0: Well, I read he's had to postpone a holiday with his friends to Greece, and I wonder now if he's going to make the time to still take a few days away. It might not be the worst idea ahead of what's coming. Well, thank you to Arthur Ferry and team. You have been stars of this Wimbledon fortnight. Right, next on centre court, it was the turn of Jannik Sinner and Novak Djokovic to battle it out for that place in the final.
4: 2 hours and 19 minutes on court. It's been clinical from the world number one today. 3 match points for Jannik Sinner. And the serve onto the forehand of Djokovic, lands in, dug out by Sinner, drop shot by Djokovic, coming forward is Sinner, playing over the top of Djokovic, he just gets the overhead, but he puts it wide. Sinner. And Jannik Sinner has steamrolled his way into his second consecutive Wimbledon final. He embraces Novak Djokovic. He's got his arm around him. They have a good conversation at the nets.

0: but the world number one has done nothing wrong today.
1: The atmosphere has been always amazing since the first day, and it means a lot to me that I can play one more final here. It's the most special tournament we have, and it means a lot to me. And of course, playing against Novak, you know, that what he is still showing is true inspiration, not only for you guys, but also for the new generation. What he's still doing is amazing, so.
2: Raj, I'll come to you first on this. Just how good a performance was this from Jannik Sinner?
3: I mean, astronomic, stratospheric. Pick your superlative. It was incredible to see him rise to, you know, because there's some question marks around Sinner coming into the coming in from the French when he had his physical problems. Coming in here, he had his 5-set victory in the first round, which sort of put question marks in people's bed. Maybe he hasn't played on grass and et cetera, et cetera. He sort of got through his matches pretty handily as he got to this round, and then this one was going to be the one that was going to be, okay, this is going to be the test. And it wasn't. It didn't, to my eyes, look like a physical issue for Djokovic, which was a question mark around him. Sinner just elevated. He was just better movement, better serving, better. He was just on point on almost every facet of his game.
2: What was the most impressive point of Sinner's overall display? What stood out above anything else for you, Jill?
4: His serve, definitely. Yeah. His serve was outstanding.
2: Djokovic only one break point
4: only
2: in three
4: one break
2: sets,
4: point, yeah.
2: Which he couldn't take.
4: And he was winning, I think it ended up being 88-89% of his first serve points won. I mean, that just goes to show you that Djokovic barely getting a look at the serve. And if he did, he couldn't produce a high quality enough return to put Sinner in trouble. So that stood out to me. The movement was just amazing. I could go on. I know you wanted one thing, but I could add many things.
2: It's hard
4: the
2: to stop at one.
4: We
2: were, our jaws were kind of dropping.
4: Yeah, and we were
2: they?
4: Talking about the sliding. Actually, Raj brought up the sliding earlier, and it's not just sliding because it's worn out. He's purposely sliding to the ball. Where, I mean, Djokovic would slide before, but he would slide almost after. I mean,
2: has Sinner taken sliding to a new level?
4: Yeah, I think so. It's a conscious choice that he's sliding to the ball, and it's making the court seem so much smaller.
2: Do we need to give special credit to his coaches? Presumably, this is something that they've worked on a lot in the build-up to this event. It doesn't just come, does it?
3: Well, I think this is years in the making. This isn't just this year. I think it's just evolved even further. And the problem that it poses for his opponents is that you hit a great shot that should pull him outside the court. And with a wide base and balance, he's able to produce a very high quality shot where he hasn't given up court. He isn't that far out of the court. So you've got more work to do if you're playing him.
2: Yeah, the serve, the return, the movement. I mean, he broke through at one point with a drop shot, something that he's been working on as well. He's adding finesse into his game as well. So Sinner, and he's beaten Sasha Zverev regularly over a period of time now. What is it? Nine matches.
4: The last nine times. And this is the fifth. Was it the fifth? 1, 2, 3. Yeah, the fifth time they'll be playing this year. But they've never played on grass.
3: Yeah, and to be fair, Zverev against Fritz, his record against Fritz, not a very good one. Granted, Fritz may not have been fully healthy, but he still played a very good match there.
2: We're feeling Sinner goes into Sunday's final as the favorite, though, Jill.
4: Yes, definitely. I think so, yes. Yeah.
2: Okay. Let's move on to the ladies' doubles semifinals, which took place today as well. Gabriela Dabrowski and Luisa Stefani beating Shuko Aoyama and Enshuo Liang 7-5, 6-3. At the time of recording, the match between Hanyu Guo and Kristina Mladenovic and Zhu Yifan and Jiang Xinyu is still underway. Do check the official website or app for the results. We will see who lifts that trophy in Sunday's final. Now, here on the Wimbledon Radio Channel, we love to take you behind the scenes of everything that goes on in SW19. This morning, we were treated to some music while our reporter Lily Coleman found out more about some of the musicians behind it.
5: Wow. one of the loveliest traditions on the semi-finals day at Wimbledon is the music that greets the fans as they arrive through the gates every Thursday and Friday. The incredible musicians from the Merton Music Foundation fill the grounds with live music. I've been walking past. I was here yesterday. It was amazing. And I'm delighted to be joined by the CEO, David. We have Matt, the singing groundsman. I want to find out more about what that even means. And then we've got two lovely musicians, Kieran and Jan, joining me. Thank you all for joining me. Now, I'm going to come to you first, David. Just tell me a little bit about the Merton Music Foundation and what you guys do here at Wimbledon.
6: Sure. So Merton Music Foundation, we're an independent charity. We've been going since 1991. Wow. Every week we teach directly around 5,000 children and young people in our local borough. And we run instrumental lessons, classes, groups, and ensembles like the one that you're going to hear today, our Merton Youth Jazz Orchestra.
5: What's one of the best songs to play here at Wimbledon? What gets the vibe going?
6: We're contractually obliged to play the Wimbledon theme, Purple and Green, but actually every year when we kick off with it, you feel the goosebumps and everyone really gets into the vibe, so that's definitely my favourite.
5: I mean, you have to play. It would be rude not to play the theme tune. Now, Matt, the singing groundsman, why have you got this title? What does that even mean? Who are you? What do you do?
7: Well, I work on the ground staff here, so that's my proper job. Yeah. And by chance in 2016, just happened to be walking past the band and they asked for someone to join in and I went for it. I've sung a little bit over the years, here and there, get a great lot of pleasure out of it. I love that type of music. The foundation and the band are brilliant. So yeah, it's been a nice combination every year.
5: What sort of songs do you sing? Is it, I don't know, I don't think the theme tune has any lyrics.
7: Well, being a jazz orchestra as they are, it's all Rat Pack and Swing, that type of music, which is the stuff I've been singing over the years. So it's Frank Sinatra, that sort of stuff.
5: And am I right in thinking you go around the entire grounds, or do you just do it here outside the Sausage Grill with the band?
7: Just here.
5: Oh, fine.
7: Just here, just the one song, just here, yeah.
5: I was going to say, you can't be putting off the tennis over on court 12.
7: Absolutely not, no.
5: Right, I'm going to come to you, Kieran and Jan. I'm not very musical, you see, but what instrument do you play?
8: I play the saxophone, but today for a couple of tunes I'm playing soprano sax.
5: Ooh, what does that mean, soprano sax? What's the difference?
8: It's just a higher key. Means I can get extra high, yeah.
5: Love that. And what do you play, Jan?
1: Also saxophone, I'm playing the alto. It's a bit lower than the soprano.
5: Now, how special is it for you both to be playing here at Wimbledon? You know, is this like a once-in-a-lifetime opportunity?
8: It's definitely the highlight of the year. I've been lucky enough to come here a couple times before, but I'm always looking forward to it just as much.
5: What are some of your career highlights, let's say? Where are some of the cool places you've performed?
8: We got to play at the Royal Albert Hall back in March. That was really cool. And also we do a tour every year. So a couple years ago, I went to Lake Geneva. That was really fun.
5: Did you say this is your 30-year anniversary?
6: We think so, yes. We're not 100% sure when it started, but my colleague Norma, who's been with us from the start, recalls that her daughter was about 10 or 11 at the time, and she thinks that means it's about 30 years this year, which is very exciting.
5: Wow, that is amazing. In terms of welcoming everyone through the gates, can you tell what the day's going to be like from the buzz and the atmosphere and how many people there are coming through each morning?
6: So I think buzz and atmosphere are the absolute right words. We always start with purple and green. We get an announcement, an official announcement that the gates are about to be opened. The band leader counts it off and we're in. And then the people start flooding in and they come and gather around us and listen, and you can really feel the atmosphere then. I'm afraid, commenting on the tennis, I can't because I have to leave every year with all the equipment in the van. I've never stayed to watch a match.
5: No.
6: I know. But next year we've resolved that I will make sure to be able to stay and watch something.
5: Well, Arthur Ferry's playing today, so you need to get yourself onto Henman Hill because the atmosphere is going to be incredible on there.
6: Oh, yes, I can't wait. It's going to be real.
5: Well, thank you so much for joining me, you guys. It's lovely to chat to you and have a lovely day and enjoy playing your music. I'm going to be sat here watching and dancing.
6: Thank you so much.
2: Right, let's take a look at the order of play for the second Saturday on Centre Court. Proceedings get underway at 1 p.m. The men's doubles final. Harry Heliovaara and Henry Patton against Marcelo Arevalo and Mate Pavic. Then it's the ladies' singles final, not before 4 o'clock in the afternoon. The all-Czech affair, Karolina Muchová against Linda Noskova. One of these ladies will win their first Grand Slam title, their first Wimbledon. So, Raj, who will it be?
3: Well, I'm going to tip Muchová. That's going to be my choice because I think she's got great variety in game. She can be anywhere in the court, and I think she's been in a Grand Slam final before. I think she's got a little bit more experience, and I think that match against Coco Gauff was such an epic. I think she's got some momentum going into this final.
2: Are you going to go against the man, Jill?
4: Or
2: are
4: I'm
2: you
4: not.
2: You're not.
4: Yes.
2: Okay, you're going to stick with Mukova?
4: I am. I was asked this question earlier today.

0: Yeah, I'm going to stick with Mukova. They only played each other one other time at the US Open. Last year it was three sets. So I actually hope it is just as tight of a battle because I love the way they both play. And I thought they played fantastic in the semis, but I'm going with Mukova.
1: Okay, folks, expect Noskova to win because our two predictors have gone the other way. We want to continue to hear from you throughout the championships, of course. Loads of you have been getting in touch. 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Raj and Jill, thank you so much for your insight. As always, more from them throughout the day here on the Wimbledon Radio Channel. We look forward to more throughout the final weekend. A reminder, we are on air from 10 a.m. UK time until the end of play on the Wimbledon website and app, as well as in the local area on 87.7 FM. 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
1: Hello and welcome to The Second Serve, your daily shot of what's been happening in SW19 and on the Wimbledon Radio Channel throughout day 12 here at the Championships. I'm Richard Connolly on centre court, where I'm joined by Jill Krabus and Raj Chaudhary to look back on the best of the day's action and look ahead to tomorrow. We have had an incredible day of tennis. For all the results, full order of play for Saturday, make sure you head to wimbledon.com or check the Wimbledon app. Raj, Jill, how would you sum up what you've seen on men's semi-finals day?
0: Well, I would say I know it was straight sets for both of them, but very high quality across the board. I'll start with the first one, Zverev and Ferry. What a run for Ferry. We knew this was going to be one of the toughest challenges for him, if not the toughest. I thought he fought incredibly hard, which of course we're not surprised about, but Zverev today had too much firepower. The serve was going to be a challenge, of course, as Sasha served incredibly well and just very aggressive off the ground.
1: Before we get too stuck into the individual matches, let's recap a little bit on the start of the day on centre court, which did see Alexander Zverev storm past the British wildcard Arthur Ferry in straight sets. Match point for Sasha Zverev for a place in the Wimbledon final. 40-15. He serves. Ferry's chip returns. Zverev takes a step backwards and goes with a backhand back behind. Ferry's forehand is long. And Arthur Ferry's magical Wimbledon journey is at an end. It is Sasha Zverev who will go for the Holy Grail in Sunday's final. What a magnificent match he's played, Zverev. He'd never been past the fourth round before. He offers a respectful hand to Ferry and waves to the centre court crowd. Not many would have beaten Zverev playing as well as he did today. He's won in three sets, 7-6, 6-2, 6-4.
4: It's amazing. This Grand Slam has always been the one that I struggle with the most, and now all of a sudden I'm in the final of Wimbledon. So I'm incredibly, incredibly happy, incredibly proud as well, I think, of the team, of everybody who was involved. But we got one more match to go on Sunday, and that's what the focus is on.
1: Raj, he was awfully impressive today. The way

0: Zverev hit. The forehand in particular was awesome at times. The sound it made coming off the racket. Just how good was his performance?
1: I mean, I think there's a stage in the match where he had a 9.5 rating on his serve and a 9.3 rating on his forehand. And when you put those two things together, you're putting together a pretty good performance. That would be, I think he would comfortably say that might be one of the best grass court matches he's played in his entire life, from a matter of keeping the intensity of the aggressive play style that, you know, for a long time has been a point of contention, that can he do it or was he willing to do it? And he certainly was.
0: Jill, this is a big step forward for Zverev, isn't it? Only the round of 16 before, which maybe did not reflect the capabilities he's had. What has allowed him to go not one, not two, but three steps further than that this year?
2: I think it started from the beginning of the season. He was very outspoken about how he wanted to approach this season differently, much more aggressive. He wanted to be much more on top of the baseline. So it didn't just happen in these 2 weeks. I think he's embraced the fact that he's had to change his style to really make a push at Grand Slams. He proved it at Roland Garros, getting his first Grand Slam title to his name. And that, I feel like, brought a lot of confidence for him here to back up that performance. But he stuck to it. I mean, you got to give him huge credit for even taking some losses throughout the year, but never backing down of that clear game plan that he wanted going into this season. And that's why he's had his first Grand Slam title and why he's made this extra push on the grass this year.
0: We spoke about it a little bit as, you know, the David and Goliath. It's about more than just the ranking, Raj. I mean, here was little Arthur Ferry at 5'9", up against the giant, Sasha Zverev, at 6'6". And he made that advantage pay, didn't he? At times it felt like he was almost bullying Ferry on the court. He was hitting the ball so hard, using the height advantage. How big an advantage is that? Can it be when it's used as well as it was today?
1: Well, I think the biggest place that I noticed that height advantage being used is the trajectory of Zverev's serve, especially the second. When he hit the kick serve, you know, I think Arthur was trying to find the return position, sometimes moving back, sometimes getting up. And he would sometimes try to take it early, and he would be airborne a foot and a half off the ground, and he's still hitting the backhand above his head. And so I think that height difference really was cashed in on by Zverev. It was smart to use that, and it was a difficult solution for Arthur to find.
0: I mean, he was really stepping up in level, wasn't he? I mean, he played so unbelievably well against Kaboli, who we sensed maybe running a little low on petrol. But today, once Ferry had lost the first set, and it was a tiebreak, but the tiebreak got away from him quickly, and he lost it by seven points to love. It felt like there was an enormous mountain in front of him, Jill, and the thought of scaling it after all the wins he'd had and all the emotion he'd put into Wimbledon was just too much.
2: Well, I got to give Zverev a lot of credit in that tiebreak, the way he started. He got a mini break right away. He went up 3-love right away. And from that moment on, he actually threw in a couple serve and volleys just to put that added pressure. I mean, that's coming from experience at this stage of a tournament, knowing when to put that pressure on someone who has never been to a semifinal before, never been past the second round before at a Grand Slam. So, and I think that's why he was able to run away with it. And yes, that first set is always important to someone who's less experienced. But I also want to give Ferry a lot of credit because he stayed toe-to-toe with him on the serve. I mean, that was going to be the biggest challenge for Ferry. I mean, when you're facing Zverev's serve, you're thinking, how can I return this over and over and over again? But he kept up with his service games as well. But then I think after that, he just started to feel it. It just becomes tiring to have to constantly come up with that many serves on your own.
0: So Ferry, Raj, goes into, in the live rankings on Monday, we'll know for sure, but he's into the top 40, round about number 36 in the world. It means entry into all the Masters 1000 events, the 500 level events. He can pretty much pick and choose now. How do you see him going for the rest of the year?
1: Well, I think there'll be an interesting thing. I mean, look, he has a certain quality that is respected, which actually, when he goes to those events, now everybody's seen what he can do. And that level of respect is going to sort of encourage players to bring their A game against him. They're not going to take him lightly. So, you know, I think he has a game that definitely unsettles people. He's got some variety in there that can keep people, and his competitiveness, the way his composure.

0: Raducanu pulling out. We lost a lot of players in the early rounds. We were, oh, where are we heading? And he put a smile on so many of our faces.
1: Yeah, so I agree. And I mean, what an incredible story. I think definitely a worldwide story. And I think it's that much sweeter knowing that he grew up, 5 minutes away from these grounds, which adds to the unbelievable thing that he was able to handle all this expectation. And what a great surprise, that the fact that he was able to get to this stage. I would love to see him just enjoy it and just take this moment to enjoy it for a little bit. He's going to be determined to want more. Of course, he's a competitor, but I hope he enjoys just the next few days.
0: Well, I read he's had to postpone a holiday with his friends to Greece, and I wonder now if he's going to make the time to still take a few days away. It might not be the worst idea ahead of what's coming. Well, thank you to Arthur Ferry and team. You have been stars of this Wimbledon fortnight. Right, next on Centre Court, it was the turn of Jannik Sinner and Novak Djokovic to battle it out for that place in the final.
2: 2 hours and 19 minutes on court. It's been clinical from the world number one today. 3 match points for Jannik Sinner. And the serve onto the forehand of Djokovic lands in. Dug out by Sinner. Drop shot by Djokovic. Coming forward is Sinner. Playing over the top of Djokovic. He just gets the overhead, but he puts it wide. And Jannik Sinner has steamrolled his way into his second consecutive Wimbledon final. He embraces Novak Djokovic. He's got his arm around him. They have a good conversation at the nets. But the world number one has done nothing wrong today.
3: The atmosphere has been always amazing since the first day, and it means a lot to me that I can play one more final here. It's the most special tournament we have, and it means a lot to me. And of course, playing against Novak, you know, that what he is still showing is true inspiration, not only for you guys, but also for the new generation. What he's still doing is amazing, so.
0: Raj, I'll come to you first on this. Just how good a performance was this from Jannik Sinner?
4: I mean, astronomic, stratospheric. Pick your superlative. It was incredible to see him rise to, you know, because there's some question marks around Sinner coming into the coming in from the French when he had his physical problems. Coming in here, he had his 5-set. Victory in the first round, which sort of put question marks in people's bed. Maybe he hasn't played on grass and et cetera, et cetera. He sort of got through his matches pretty handily as he got to this round, and then this one was going to be the one that was going to be, okay, this is going to be the test. And it wasn't. It didn't, to my eyes, look like a physical issue for Djokovic, which was a question mark around him. Sinner just elevated. He was just better movement, better serving, better. He was just on point on almost every facet of his game.
0: What was the most impressive point of Sinner's overall display? What stood out above anything else for you, Jill?
1: His serve, definitely. Yeah. His serve was outstanding today.
0: Djokovic only one break point
1: only
0: in three
1: one break
0: sets,
1: point, yeah.
0: Which
1: he
0: couldn't
1: was,
0: take.
1: And he was winning, I think it ended up being 88-89% of his first serve points won. I mean, that just goes to show you that Djokovic barely getting a look at the serve. And if he did, he couldn't produce a high-quality enough return to put Sinner in trouble. So that stood out to me. The movement was just amazing. I mean, I could go on. I know you wanted one thing, but I could. I could add many things.
0: It's hard
1: the movement
0: to stop
1: was
0: at
1: a
0: one.
1: Joke.
0: We were, yeah. Our jaws were kind of dropping.
1: Yeah, and we were
0: they?
1: Talking about the sliding. Actually, Raj brought up the sliding earlier, and it's not just sliding because it's worn out. He's purposely sliding to the ball. Where, I mean, Djokovic would slide before, but he would slide almost after. I mean,
0: has Sinner taken sliding to a new level?
1: Yeah, I think so. It's a conscious choice that he's sliding to the ball, and it's making the court seem so much smaller.
0: Do we need to give special credit to his coaches? Presumably, this is something that they've worked on a lot in the build-up to this event. It doesn't just come, does it?
4: Well, I think this is years in the making. This isn't just this year. I think it's just evolved even further. And the problem that it poses for his opponents is that you hit a great shot that should pull him outside the court. And with a wide base and balance, he's able to produce a very high quality shot where he hasn't given up court. He isn't that far out of the court. So you've got more work to do if you're playing him.
0: Yeah, the serve, the return, the movement. I mean, he

0: broke through at one point with a drop shot, something that he's been working on as well. He's adding finesse into his game as well. So he's beaten Sasha Zverev regularly over a period of time now. What is it, nine matches?
1: The last nine times. And this is the fifth, was it the fifth? One, two, three, yeah, the fifth time they'll be playing this year. But they've never played on grass.
2: Yeah. And to be fair, Zverev against Fritz, his record against Fritz, not a very good one. Granted, Fritz may not have been fully healthy, but he still played a very good match there.
0: We're feeling Sinner goes into Sunday's final as the favorite, though, Jill.
1: Yes, definitely. I think so, yes. Yeah.
0: Okay. Let's move on to the ladies' doubles semifinals, which took place today as well. Gabriela Dabrowski and Luisa Stefani beating Shuko Aoyama and Enshuo Liang 7-5, 6-3. At the time of recording, the match between Han Yu Guo and Kristina Mladenovic and Zhu Yifan and Jiang Xinyu is still underway. Do check the official website or app for the results. We will see who lifts that trophy in Sunday's final. Now, here on the Wimbledon Radio Channel, we love to take you behind the scenes of everything that goes on in SW19. This morning, we were treated to some music while our reporter Lily Coleman found out more about some of the musicians behind it.
3: One of the loveliest traditions on the semi-finals day at Wimbledon is the music that greets the fans as they arrive through the gates every Thursday and Friday. The incredible musicians from the Merton Music Foundation fill the grounds with live music. I've been walking past. I was here yesterday. It was amazing. And I'm delighted to be joined by the CEO, David. We have Matt, the singing groundsman. I want to find out more about what that even means. And then we've got two lovely musicians, Kieran and Jan, joining me. Thank you all for joining me. Now, I'm going to come to you first, David. Just tell me a little bit about the Merton Music Foundation and what you guys do here at Wimbledon.
4: Sure. So Merton Music Foundation, we're an independent charity. We've been going since 1991. Every week we teach directly around 5,000 children and young people in our local borough. And we run instrumental lessons, classes, groups and ensembles like the one that you're going to hear today, our Merton Youth Jazz Orchestra.
3: What's one of the best songs to play here at Wimbledon? What gets the vibe going?
4: We're contractually obliged to play the Wimbledon theme, Purple and Green, but actually every year when we kick off with it, you feel the goosebumps and everyone really gets into the vibe, so that's definitely my favourite.
3: I mean, you have to play. It would be rude not to play the theme tune. Now, Matt, the singing groundsman, why have you got this title? What does that even mean? Who are you? What do you do?
5: Well, I work on the ground staff here, so that's my proper job. Yeah. And by chance, in 2016, just happened to be walking past the band, and they asked for someone to join in, and I went for it. I've sung a little bit over the years, here and there, get a great lot of pleasure out of it. I love that type of music. The foundation and the band are brilliant, so yeah, it's been a nice combination every year.
3: What sort of songs do you sing? Is it, I don't know, I don't think the theme tune has any lyrics.
5: Well, being a jazz orchestra as they are, it's all Rat Pack and Swing, that type of music, which is the stuff I've been singing over the years. So it's Frank Sinatra, that sort of stuff.
3: And am I right in thinking you go around the entire grounds, or do you just do it here outside the Sausage Grill with the band?
5: Just here.
3: Oh, fine.
5: Just here. Just the one song, just here, yeah.
3: I was going to say, you can't be putting off the tennis over on court 12.
5: Absolutely not, no.
3: Right, I'm going to come to you, Kieran and Jan. I'm not very musical, you see, but what instrument do you play?
6: I play the saxophone, but today for a couple of tunes I'm playing soprano sax.
3: Ooh, what does that mean, soprano sax? What's the difference?
6: It's just a higher key. Means I can get extra high, yeah.
3: Love that. And what do you play, Jan?
7: Also saxophone, I'm playing the alto. It's a bit lower than the soprano.
3: Now, how special is it for you both to be playing here at Wimbledon? You know, is this like a once-in-a-lifetime opportunity?
6: It's definitely the highlight of the year. I've been lucky enough to come here a couple of times before, but I'm always looking forward to it just as much.
3: What are some of your career highlights, let's say? Where are some of the cool places you've performed?
6: We got to play at the Royal Albert Hall back in March. That was really cool. And also we do a tour every year. So a couple years ago, I went to Lake Geneva. That was really fun.
3: Did you say this is your 30-year anniversary?
4: We think so, yes. We're not 100% sure when it started, but my colleague Norma, who's been with us from the start, recalls that her daughter was about 10 or 11 at the time, and she thinks that means it's about 30 years this year, which is very exciting.
3: Wow, that is amazing. In terms of welcoming everyone through the gates, can you tell what the day's going to be like from the buzz and the atmosphere and how many people there are coming through each morning?
4: So I think buzz and atmosphere are the absolute right word.

0: birds, we always start with purple and green. We get an announcement, an official announcement that the gates are about to be opened. The band leader counts it off and we're in. And then the people start flooding in and they come and gather around us and listen. And you can really feel the atmosphere then. I'm afraid commenting on the tennis, I can't because I have to leave every year with all the equipment in the van. I've never stayed to watch a match.
1: No.
0: I know. But next year we've resolved that I will make sure to be able to stay and watch something.
1: Well, Arthur Ferry's playing today, so you need to get yourself onto Henman Hill because the atmosphere is going to be incredible on there.
0: Oh, yes, I can't wait. It's going
1: to
0: be brilliant.
1: Well, thank you so much for joining me, you guys. It's lovely to chat to you and have a lovely day and enjoy playing your music. I'm going to be sat here watching and dancing.
0: Thank you so much.
2: Right, let's take a look at the order of play for the second Saturday on Centre Court. Proceedings get underway at 1 p.m. The men's doubles final. Harry Heliovaara and Henry Patton against Marcelo Arevalo and Mate Pavic. Then it's the ladies' singles final, not before 4 o'clock in the afternoon. The all-Czech affair, Karolina Muchová against Linda Noskova. One of these ladies will win their first Grand Slam title, their first Wimbledon. So, Raj, who will it be?
3: Well, I'm going to tip Muchová. That's going to be my choice because I think she's got a great variety in game. She can be anywhere in the court, and I think she's been in a Grand Slam final before. I think she's got a little bit more experience, and I think that match against Coco Gauff was such an epic. I think she's got some momentum going into this final.
2: Are you going to go against the man, Jill?
4: Or
2: are
4: I'm
2: you
4: not.
2: Gonna, you're not.
4: Yes.
2: Okay, you're going to stick with Muchová?
4: I am. I was asked this question earlier today. Yeah, I'm going to stick with Muchová. They only played each other one other time at the U.S. Open. Last year it was 3 sets. So I actually hope it is just as tight of a battle because I love the way they both play. And I thought they played fantastic in the semis, but I'm going with Muchová.
2: Okay, folks, expect Noskova to win because our 2 predictors have gone the other way. We want to continue to hear from you throughout the championships. Of course, loads of you have been getting in touch. Thank you for that. If you want to get your questions into the team throughout the day, you can send us your messages on X. We are at Wimbledon Radio. Or on Instagram, we are at Wimbledon Radio Channel. 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You can also find us on TikTok to see what we're up to behind the scenes and some of the famous faces that we've been speaking to. Raj and Jill, thank you so much for your insight. As always, more from them throughout the day here on the Wimbledon Radio Channel. We look forward to more throughout the final weekend. A reminder, we are on air from 10 a.m. UK time until the end of play on the Wimbledon website and app, as well as in the local area on 87.7 FM. 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
2: 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I'm Richard Connolly on Centre Court, where I'm joined by Jill Krabus and Raj Chaudhary to look back on the best of the day's action and look ahead to tomorrow. We have had an incredible day of tennis. 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
4: Well, I would say I know it was straight sets for both of them, but very high quality across the board. I'll start with the first one.

0: Zverev and Ferry, what a run for Ferry. We knew this was going to be one of the toughest challenges for him, if not the toughest. I thought he fought incredibly hard, which of course we're not surprised about. But Zverev today had too much firepower. The serve was going to be a challenge, of course. Sasha served incredibly well and just very aggressive off the ground.
1: Before we get too stuck into the individual matches, let's recap a little bit on the start of the day on centre court, which did see Alexander Zverev storm past the British wildcard Arthur Ferry in straight sets. Match point for Sasha Zverev for a place in the Wimbledon final. 40-15. He serves. Ferry's chip returns. Zverev takes a step backwards and goes with a backhand back behind. Ferry's forehand is long, and Arthur Ferry's magical Wimbledon journey is at an end. It is Sasha Zverev who will go for the Holy Grail in Sunday's final. What a magnificent match he's played, Zverev. He'd never been past the fourth round before. He offers a respectful hand to Ferry and waves to the centre court crowd. Not many would have beaten Zverev playing as well as he did today. He's won in three sets, 7-6, 6-2, 6-4.
2: It's amazing. This Grand Slam has always been the one that I struggle with the most, and now all of a sudden I'm in the final of Wimbledon. So I'm incredibly, incredibly happy, incredibly proud as well, I think, of the team, of everybody who was involved. But we got one more match to go on Sunday, and that's what the focus is on.
1: Raj, he was awfully impressive today. The way Zverev hit the forehand in particular was awesome at times. The sound it made coming off the racket. Just how good was his performance?
3: I mean, I think there's a stage in the match where he had a 9.5 rating on his serve and a 9.3 rating on his forehand. And when you put those two things together, you're putting together a pretty good performance. That would be, I think he would comfortably say that might be one of the best grass court matches he's played in his entire life, from a matter of keeping the intensity of the aggressive play style that, you know, for a long time has been a point of contention, that can he do it or was he willing to do it? And he certainly was.
1: Jill, this is a big step forward for Zverev, isn't it? Only the round of 16 before, which maybe did not reflect the capabilities he's had. What has allowed him to go not one, not two, but three steps further than that this year?
0: I think it started from the beginning of the season. He was very outspoken about how he wanted to approach this season differently, much more aggressive. He wanted to be much more on top of the baseline. So it didn't just happen in these 2 weeks. I think he's embraced the fact that he's had to change his style to really make a push at Grand Slams. He proved it at Roland Garros, getting his first Grand Slam title to his name. And that, I feel like, brought a lot of confidence for him here to back up that performance. But he stuck to it. I mean, you got to give him huge credit for even taking some losses throughout the year, but never backing down of that clear game plan that he wanted going into this season. And that's why he's had his first Grand Slam title and why he's made this extra push on the grass this year.
1: We spoke about it a little bit as, you know, the David and Goliath. It's about more than just the ranking, Raj. I mean, here was little Arthur Ferry at 5'9", up against the giant, Sasha Zverev, at 6'6". And he made that advantage pay, didn't he? At times it felt like he was almost bullying Ferry on the court. He was hitting the ball so hard, using the height advantage. How big an advantage is that? Can it be when it's used as well as it was today?
3: Well, I think the biggest place that I noticed that height advantage being used is the trajectory of Zverev's serve, especially the second. When he hit the kick serve, you know, I think Arthur was trying to find the return position, sometimes moving back, sometimes getting up. And he would sometimes try to take it early, and he would be airborne a foot and a half off the ground, and he's still hitting the backhand above his head. And so I think that height difference really was cashed in on by Zverev. It was smart to use that, and it was a difficult solution for Arthur to find.
1: I mean, he was really stepping up in level, wasn't he? I mean, he played so unbelievably well against Caboli, who we sensed maybe running a little low on petrol. But today, once Ferry had lost the first set and it was a tiebreak, but the tiebreak got away from him quickly and he lost it by seven points to love, it felt like there was an enormous mountain in front of him, Jill, and the thought of scaling it after all the wins he'd had and all the emotion he'd put into Wimbledon was just too much.
0: Well, I got to give Zverev a lot of credit in that tiebreak, the way he started. He got a mini break right away. He went up 3-love right away. And from that moment on, he actually threw in a couple serve and volleys just to put that added pressure. I mean, that's coming from experience at this stage of a tournament, knowing when to put that pressure on someone who has never been to a semifinal before, never been past the second round before at a Grand Slam. So, and I think that's why he was able to run away with it. And yes, that first set is always important to someone who's less experienced. But I also want to give Ferry a lot of credit because he stayed toe-to-toe with him on the serve. I mean, that was going to be the biggest challenge for Ferry. I mean, when you're facing Zverev serve, you're thinking, how can I return this over and over and over again? But he kept up with his service games as well. But then I think after that, he just started to feel it. It just becomes tiring to have to constantly... Yeah. Come up with that many serves on your own.
1: So Ferry, Raj, goes into in the live rankings on Monday, we'll know for sure, but he's into the top 40, round about number 36 in the world. It means entry into all the Masters 1000 events, the 500 level events. He can pretty much pick and choose now. How do you see him going for the rest of the year?
3: Well, I think it'll be an interesting thing. I mean, look, he has a certain quality that is respected, which actually, when he goes to those events, now everybody's seen what he can do. And that level of respect is going to sort of encourage players to bring their A game against him. They're not going to take him lightly. So, you know, I think he has a game that definitely unsettles people. He's got some variety in there that can keep people, and his competitiveness, the way his composure, amazing. So I think if he can ride that train, he's going to maybe get punched a few times just because he's used to playing at a different sort
1: that's
3: of tier
1: life, though,
3: of
1: right?
3: tournament.
1: Yeah.
3: Exactly. So now he's bumped up to that sort of, well, really the highest tier, to be honest with you. He's earned that. And so, you know, he's going to face where he might normally face somebody who's in 100 or so. His first round's going to be somebody in the top 50.
1: And he's provided us, and I'm saying us now, and I'm thinking us Brits, Jill, really.
0: All of us. Yes.
1: With such cheer. I mean, from a British perspective, after the first few days, we were quite down on our luck, weren't we? We felt like we'd had the whole Draper and Raducanu pulling out. We lost a lot of players in the early rounds. We were, where are we heading? And he put a smile on so many of our faces.
0: Yes, so I agree. And, I mean, what an incredible story. I think definitely a worldwide story. And I think it's that much sweeter knowing that he grew up, 5 minutes away from these grounds, which adds to the unbelievable thing that he was able to handle all this expectation. And what a great surprise, the fact that he was able to get to this stage. I would love to see him just enjoy it and just take this moment to enjoy it for a little bit. He's going to be determined to want more. Of course, he's a competitor, but I hope he enjoys just the next few days.
1: Well, I read he's had to postpone a holiday with his friends to Greece, and I wonder now if he's going to make the time to still take a few days away. It might not be the worst idea ahead of what's coming. Well, thank you to Arthur Ferry and team. You have been stars of this Wimbledon fortnight. Right, next on Centre Court, it was the turn of Jannik Sinner and Novak Djokovic to battle it out for that place in the final.
4: 2 hours and 19 minutes on court. It's been clinical from the world number one today. 3 match points for Jannik Sinner. And the serve onto the forehand of Djokovic, lands in, dug out by Sinner, drop shot by Djokovic, coming forward is Sinner, playing over the top of Djokovic, he just gets the overhead, but he puts it wide. And Jannik Sinner has steamrolled his way into his second consecutive Wimbledon final. He embraces Novak Djokovic, he's got his arm around him. They have a good conversation at the nets, but the world number one has done nothing wrong today.
5: The atmosphere has been always amazing since the first day, and it means a lot to me that I can play one more final here. It's the most special tournament we have, and it means a lot to me. And of course, playing against Novak, you know, that what he is still showing is true inspiration, not only for you guys, but also for the new generation. What he's still doing is amazing. So
1: Raj, I'll come to you first on this. Just how good a performance was this from Jannik Sinner?
3: I mean, astronomic, stratospheric. I mean,

0: Pick your superlative. It was incredible to see him rise to, you know, because there's some question marks around center coming into the coming in from the French when he had his physical problems. Coming in here, he had his 5-set victory in the first round, which sort of put question marks in people's bed. Maybe he hasn't played on grass and et cetera, et cetera. He sort of got through his matches pretty handily as he got to this round, and then this one was going to be the one that was going to be, okay, this is going to be the test. And it wasn't. It didn't, to my eyes, look like a physical issue for Djokovic, which was a question mark around him. Sinner just elevated. He was just better movement, better serving, better. He was just on point on almost every facet of his game.
1: What was the most impressive point of Sinner's overall display? What stood out above anything else for you, Jill?
2: His serve, definitely.
1: Yeah.
2: His serve was outstanding.
1: Djokovic only one break point
2: only
1: in three
2: one break
1: sets,
2: point, yeah.
1: Which he couldn't
2: was,
1: take.
2: And he was winning, I think it ended up being 88-89% of his first serve points won. I mean, that just goes to show you that Djokovic barely getting a look at the serve. And if he did, he couldn't produce a high quality enough return to put Sinner in trouble. So that stood out to me. The movement was just amazing. I mean, I could go on. I know you wanted one thing, but I could add many things.
1: It's hard
2: the
1: to stop at one.
2: Yeah.
1: Our jaws were kind of dropping.
2: Yeah, and we were
1: they?
2: Talking about the sliding. Actually, Raj brought up the sliding earlier, and it's not just sliding because it's worn out. He's purposely sliding to the ball. Where, I mean, Djokovic would slide before, but he would slide almost after. I mean,
1: has Sinner taken sliding to a new level?
2: Yeah, I think so. It's a conscious choice that he's sliding to the ball, and it's making the court seem so much smaller.
1: Do we need to give special credit to his coaches? Presumably, this is something that they've worked on a lot in the build up to this event. It doesn't just come, does it?
0: Well, I think this is years in the making. This isn't just this year. I think it's just evolved even further. And the problem that it poses for his opponents is that you hit a great shot that should pull him outside the court. And with a wide base and balance, he's able to produce a very high quality shot where he hasn't given up court. He isn't that far out of the court. So you've got more work to do if you're playing him.
1: Yeah, the serve, the return, the movement. I mean, he broke through at one point with a drop shot, something that he's been working on as well. He's adding finesse into his game as well. So Sinner, and he's beaten Sasha Zverev regularly over a period of time now. What is it? Nine matches.
2: The last nine times. And this is the fifth. Was it the fifth? 1, 2, 3. Yeah, the fifth time they'll be playing this year. But they've never played on grass.
0: Yeah, and to be fair, Zverev against Fritz, his record against Fritz, not a very good one. Granted, Fritz may not have been fully healthy, but he still played a very good match there.
1: We're feeling Sinner goes into Sunday's final as the favorite, though, Jill.
2: Yes, definitely. I think so, yes. Yeah.
1: Okay. Let's move on to the ladies' doubles semifinals, which took place today as well. Gabriela Dabrowski and Luisa Stefani beating Shuko Aoyama and Enshuo Liang 7-5, 6-3. At the time of recording, the match between Han Yu Guo and Kristina Mladenovic and Zhu Yifan and Jiang Xinyu is still underway. Do check the official website or app for the results. We will see who lifts that trophy in Sunday's final. Now, here on the Wimbledon Radio Channel, we love to take you behind the scenes of everything that goes on in SW19. This morning, we were treated to some music while our reporter Lily Coleman found out more about some of the musicians behind it.
3: One of the loveliest traditions on semi-finals day at Wimbledon is the music that greets the fans as they arrive through the gates. Every Thursday and Friday, the incredible musicians from the Merton Music Foundation fill the grounds with live music. I've been walking past. I was here yesterday. It was amazing. And I'm delighted to be joined by the CEO, David. We have Matt, the singing groundsman. I want to find out more about what that even means. And then we've got two lovely musicians, Kieran and Jan, joining me. Thank you all for joining me. Now, I'm going to come to you first, David. Just tell me a little bit about the Merton Music Foundation and what you guys do here at Wimbledon.
4: 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So Merton Music Foundation, we're an independent charity. 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Every week we teach directly around 5,000 children and young people in our local borough. And we run instrumental lessons, classes, groups and ensembles like the one that you're going to hear today, our Merton Youth Jazz Orchestra.
3: 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What gets the vibe going?
4: We're

0: contractually obliged to play the Wimbledon theme, purple and green, but actually every year when we kick off with it, you feel the goosebumps and everyone really gets into the vibe, so that's definitely my favourite.
1: I mean, you have to play. It would be rude not to play the theme tune. Now, Matt, the singing groundsman, why have you got this title? What does that even mean? Who are you? What do you do?
2: Well, I work on the ground staff here, so that's my proper job. Yeah. And by chance in 2016, just happened to be walking past the band and they asked for someone to join in and I went for it. I've sung a little bit over the years, here and there, get a great lot of pleasure out of it. I love that type of music. The foundation and the band are brilliant. So yeah, it's been a nice combination every year.
1: What sort of songs do you sing? Is it, I don't know, I don't think the theme tune has any lyrics.
2: Well, being a jazz orchestra as they are, it's all Rat Pack and Swing, that type of music, which is the stuff I've been singing over the years. So it's Frank Sinatra, that sort of stuff.
1: And am I right in thinking you go around the entire grounds, or do you just do it here outside the Sausage Grill with the band?
2: Just here.
1: Oh, fine.
2: Just here. Just the one song, just here, yeah.
1: I was going to say, you can't be putting off the tennis over on court 12.
2: Absolutely not, no.
1: Right, I'm going to come to you, Kieran and Jan. I'm not very musical, you see, but what instrument do you play?
3: I play the saxophone, but today for a couple of tunes I'm playing soprano sax.
1: Ooh, what does that mean, soprano sax? What's the difference?
3: It's just a higher key. Means I can get extra high, yeah.
1: Love that. And what do you play, Jan?
4: Also saxophone, I'm playing the alto. It's a bit lower than the soprano.
1: Now, how special is it for you both to be playing here at Wimbledon? You know, is this like a once-in-a-lifetime opportunity?
3: It's definitely the highlight of the year. I've been lucky enough to come here a couple times before, but I'm always looking forward to it just as much.
1: What are some of your career highlights, let's say? Where are some of the cool places you've performed?
3: We got to play at the Royal Albert Hall back in March. That was really cool. And also we do a tour every year. So a couple years ago, I went to Lake Geneva. That was really fun.
1: Did you say this is your 30-year anniversary?
0: We think so, yes. We're not 100% sure when it started, but my colleague Norma, who's been with us from the start, recalls that her daughter was about 10 or 11 at the time, and she thinks that means it's about 30 years this year, which is very exciting.
1: Wow, that is amazing. In terms of welcoming everyone through the gates, can you tell what the day's going to be like from the buzz and the atmosphere and how many people there are coming through each morning?
0: So I think buzz and atmosphere are the absolute right words. We always start with purple and green. We get an announcement, an official announcement that the gates are about to be opened. The band leader counts it off and we're in. And then the people start flooding in and they come and gather around us and listen, and you can really feel the atmosphere then. I'm afraid, commenting on the tennis, I can't because I have to leave every year with all the equipment in the van. I've never stayed to watch a match.
1: No.
0: I know. But next year we've resolved that I will make sure to be able to stay and watch something.
1: Well, Arthur Ferry's playing today, so you need to get yourself onto Henman Hill because the atmosphere is going to be incredible on there.
0: Oh, yes, I can't wait. It's going to be real.
1: Well, thank you so much for joining me, you guys. It's lovely to chat to you and have a lovely day and enjoy playing your music. I'm going to be sat here watching and dancing.
0: Thank you so much.
5: Right, let's take a look at the order of play for the second Saturday on Centre Court. Proceedings get underway at 1 p.m. The men's doubles final. Harry Heliovaara and Henry Patton against Marcelo Arevalo and Mate Pavic. Then it's the ladies' singles final, not before 4 o'clock in the afternoon. The all-Czech affair, Karolina Muchová against Linda Noskova. One of these ladies will win their first Grand Slam title, their first Wimbledon. So, Raj, who will it be?
6: Well, I'm going to tip Muchová. That's going to be my choice because I think she's got great variety in game. She can be anywhere in the court, and I think she's been in a Grand Slam final before. I think she's got a little bit more experience, and I think that match against Coco Gauff was such an epic. I think she's got some momentum going into this final.
5: Are you going to go against the man, Jill?
7: Or I'm not.
5: You're not.
7: Yes.
5: Okay, you're going to stick with Muchová?
7: I am. I was asked this question earlier today. Yeah, I'm going to stick with Muchová. They only played each other one other time at the U.S. Open. Last year it was 3 sets, so I actually hope it is just as tight of a battle because I love the way they both play, and I thought they played fantastic in the semis, but I'm going with Muchová.
8: Okay, folks, I expect Noskova to win because our two predictors have gone the other way. We want to continue to hear from you throughout the championships. Of course, loads of you have been getting in touch. Thank you for that. 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

0: 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You can email us as well, radio@aeltc.com. 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Raj and Jill, thank you so much for your insight. As always, more from them throughout the day here on the Wimbledon Radio Channel. We look forward to more throughout the final weekend. A reminder, we are on air from 10 a.m. UK time until the end of play on the Wimbledon website and app, as well as in the local area on 87.7 FM. But until then, goodbye.
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0: Hello and welcome to The Second Serve, your daily shot of what's been happening in SW19 and on the Wimbledon Radio Channel throughout day 12 here at the Championships. I'm Richard Connolly on centre court, where I'm joined by Jill Krabus and Raj Chaudhary to look back on the best of the day's action and look ahead to tomorrow. We have had an incredible day of tennis. For all the results and the full order of play for Saturday, make sure you head to wimbledon.com or check the Wimbledon app. Raj, Jill, how would you sum up what you've seen on men's semi-finals day?
3: Well, I would say I know it was straight sets for both of them, but very high quality across the board. I'll start with the first one, Zverev and Ferry. What a run for Ferry. We knew this was going to be one of the toughest challenges for him, if not the toughest. I thought he fought incredibly hard, which we're not surprised about. But Zverev today had too much firepower. The serve was going to be a challenge, of course, as Sasha served incredibly well and just very aggressive off the ground.
0: Before we get too stuck into the individual matches, let's recap a little bit on the start of the day on centre court, which did see Alexander Zverev storm past the British wildcard Arthur Ferry in straight sets. Match point for Sasha Zverev for a place in the Wimbledon final. 40-15. He serves. Ferry's chip returns. Zverev takes a step backwards and goes with a backhand back behind. Ferry's forehand is long. And Arthur Ferry's magical Wimbledon journey is at an end. It is Sasha Zverev who will go for the Holy Grail in Sunday's final. What a magnificent match he's played, Zverev. He'd never been past the fourth round before. He offers a respectful hand to Ferry and waves to the centre court crowd. Not many would have beaten Zverev playing as well as he did today. He's won in three sets, 7-6, 6-2, 6-4.
4: It's amazing. This Grand Slam has always been the one that I struggle with the most, and now all of a sudden I'm in the final of Wimbledon. So I'm incredibly, incredibly happy, incredibly proud as well, I think, of the team, of everybody who was involved. But we got one more match to go on Sunday, and that's what the focus is on.
0: Raj, he was awfully impressive today. The way Zverev hit the forehand in particular was awesome at times. The sound it made coming off the racket. Just how good was his performance?
5: I mean, I think there's a stage in the match where he had a 9.5 rating on his serve and a 9.3 rating on his forehand. And when you put those two things together, you're putting together a pretty good performance. That would be, I think he would comfortably say that might be one of the best grass court matches he's played in his entire life, from a matter of keeping the intensity of the aggressive play style that, you know, for a long time has been a point of contention, that can he

0: do it, or was he willing to do it? And he certainly was.
1: Jill, this is a big step forward for Zverev, isn't it? Only the round of 16 before, which maybe did not reflect the capabilities he's had. What has allowed him to go not one, not two, but three steps further than that this year?
2: I think it started from the beginning of the season. He was very outspoken about how he wanted to approach this season differently, much more aggressive. He wanted to be much more on top of the baseline. So it didn't just happen in these 2 weeks. I think he's embraced the fact that he's had to change his style to really make a push at Grand Slams. He proved it at Roland Garros, getting his first Grand Slam title to his name. And that, I feel like, brought a lot of confidence for him here to back up that performance. But he stuck to it. I mean, you got to give him huge credit for even taking some losses throughout the year, but never backing down of that clear game plan that he wanted going into this season. And that's why he's had his first Grand Slam title and why he's made this extra push on the grass this year.
1: We spoke about it a little bit as, you know, the David and Goliath. It's about more than just the ranking, Raj. I mean, here was little Arthur Ferry at 5'9" up against the giant, Sasha Zverev, at 6'6". And he made that advantage pay, didn't he? At times it felt like he was almost bullying Ferry on the court. He was hitting the ball so hard, using the height advantage. How big an advantage is that? Can it be when it's used as well as it was today?
0: Well, I think the biggest place that I noticed that height advantage being used is the trajectory of Zverev's serve, especially the second. When he hit the kick serve, you know, I think Arthur was trying to find the return position, sometimes moving back, sometimes getting up. And he would sometimes try to take it early, and he would be airborne a foot and a half off the ground, and he's still hitting the backhand above his head. And so I think that height difference really was cashed in on by Zverev. It was smart to use that, and it was a difficult solution for Arthur to find.
1: I mean, he was really stepping up in level, wasn't he? I mean, he played so unbelievably well against Caboli, who we sensed maybe running a little low on petrol. But today, once Ferry had lost the first set and it was a tiebreak, but the tiebreak got away from him quickly and he lost it by seven points to love, it felt like there was an enormous mountain in front of him, Jill, and the thought of scaling it after all the wins he'd had and all the emotion he'd put into Wimbledon was just too much.
2: Well, I got to give Zverev a lot of credit in that tiebreak, the way he started. He got a mini break right away. He went up 3-love right away. And from that moment on, he actually threw in a couple serve and volleys just to put that added pressure. I mean, that's coming from experience at this stage of a tournament, knowing when to put that pressure on someone who has never been to a semifinal before, never been past the second round before at a Grand Slam. So, and I think that's why he was able to run away with it. And yes, that first set is always important to someone who's less experienced. But I also want to give Ferry a lot of credit because he stayed toe-to-toe with him on the serve. I mean, that was going to be the biggest challenge for Ferry. I mean, when you're facing Zverev serve, you're thinking, how can I return this over and over and over again? But he kept up with his service games as well. But then I think after that, he just started to feel it. It just becomes tiring to have to constantly come up with that many serves on your own.
1: So Ferry, Raj, goes into in the live rankings on Monday, we'll know for sure, but he's into the top 40, round about number 36 in the world. It means entry into all the Masters 1000 events, the 500 level events. He can pretty much pick and choose now. How do you see him going for the rest of the year?
0: Well, I think it'll be an interesting thing. I mean, look, he has a certain quality that is respected, which actually, when he goes to those events, now everybody's seen what he can do. And that level of respect is going to sort of encourage players to bring their A game against him. They're not going to take him lightly. So, you know, I think he has a game that definitely unsettles people. He's got some variety in there that can keep people, and his competitiveness, the way his composure, amazing. So I think if he can ride that train, he's going to maybe get punched a few times just because he's used to playing at a different sort
1: that's
0: of tier
1: life, though,
0: of
1: right?
0: tournament.
1: Yeah.
0: Exactly. So now he's bumped up to that sort of, well, really the highest tier, to be honest with you. He's earned that. And so, you know, he's going to face where he might normally face up somebody who's in 100 or so. His first round's going to be somebody in the top 50.
1: And he's provided us, And I'm saying us now, and I'm thinking us Brits, Jill, really.
2: All of us.
1: Yes. With such cheer. I mean, from a British perspective, after the first few days, we were quite down on our luck, weren't we? We

0: felt like we'd had the whole Draper and Raducanu pulling out. We lost a lot of players in the early rounds. We were, oh, where are we heading? And he put a smile on so many of our faces.
1: Yeah, so I agree. And what an incredible story. I think a worldwide story. And I think it's that much sweeter knowing that he grew up, 5 minutes away from these grounds, which adds to the unbelievable thing that he was able to handle all this expectation. And what a great surprise, that the fact that he was able to get to this stage. I would love to see him just enjoy it and just take this moment to enjoy it for a little bit. He's going to be determined to want more. Of course, he's a competitor, but I hope he enjoys just the next few days.
0: Well, I read he's had to postpone a holiday with his friends to Greece, and I wonder now if he's going to make the time to still take a few days away. It might not be the worst idea ahead of what's coming. Well, thank you to Arthur Ferry and team. You have been stars of this Wimbledon fortnight. Right, next on Centre Court, it was the turn of Jannik Sinner and Novak Djokovic to battle it out for that place in the final.
2: 2 hours and 19 minutes on court. It's been clinical from the world number one today. 3 match points for Jannik Sinner. And the serve onto the forehand of Djokovic, lands in, dug out by Sinner, drop shot by Djokovic, coming forward is Sinner, playing over the top of Djokovic, he just gets the overhead, but he puts it wide. And Jannik Sinner has steamrolled his way into his second consecutive Wimbledon final. He embraces Novak Djokovic, he's got his arm around him. They have a good conversation at the nets, but the world number one has done nothing wrong today.
3: The atmosphere has been always amazing since the first day, and it means a lot to me that I can play one more final here. It's the most special tournament we have, and it means a lot to me. And of course, playing against Novak, you know, that what he is still showing is true inspiration, not only for you guys, but also for the new generation. What he's still doing is amazing, so.
0: Raj, I'll come to you first on this. Just how good a performance was this from Jannik Sinner?
4: Astronomic, stratospheric. Pick your superlative. It was incredible to see him rise to, you know, because there's some question marks around Sinner coming in from the French when he had his physical problems. Coming in here, he had his 5-set. Victory in the first round, which sort of put question marks in people's bed. Maybe he hasn't played on grass and et cetera, et cetera. He sort of got through his matches pretty handily as he got to this round, and then this one was going to be the one that was going to be, okay, this is going to be the test. And it wasn't. It didn't, to my eyes, look like a physical issue for Djokovic, which was a question mark around him. Sinner just elevated. He was just better movement, better serving, better. He was just on point on almost every facet of his game.
0: What was the most impressive point of Sinner's overall display? What stood out above anything else for you, Jill?
1: His serve, definitely. Yeah. His serve was outstanding.
0: Djokovic only one break point
1: only
0: in 3
1: break
0: sets,
1: point, yeah.
0: Which
1: he
0: couldn't take.
1: And he was winning, I think it ended up being 88-89% of his first serve points won. That just goes to show you that Djokovic barely getting a look at the serve. And if he did, he couldn't produce a high quality enough return to put Sinner in trouble. So that stood out to me. The movement was just amazing. I could go on. I know you wanted one thing, but I could add many things.
0: It's hard
1: the
0: to stop at one.
1: Yeah.
0: Our jaws were kind of dropping.
1: Yeah, and we were
0: they?
1: Talking about the sliding. Actually, Raj brought up the sliding earlier, and it's not just sliding because it's worn out. He's purposely sliding to the ball. Djokovic would slide before, but he would slide almost after. I mean,
0: has Sinner taken sliding to a new
1: choice.
0: Level?
1: Yeah, I think so. It's a conscious choice that he's sliding to the ball, and it's making the court seem so much smaller.
0: Do we need to give special credit to his coaches? Presumably, this is something that they've worked on a lot in the build-up to this event. It doesn't just come, does it?
4: Well, I think this is years in the making. This isn't just this year. I think it's just evolved even further. And the problem that it poses for his opponents is that you hit a great shot that should pull him outside the court. And with a wide base and balance, he's able to produce a very high quality shot where he hasn't given up court. He isn't that far out of the court. So you've got more work to do if you're playing him.
0: Yeah, the serve, the return, the movement.

0: I mean, he broke through at one point with a drop shot, something that he's been working on as well. He's adding finesse into his game as well. So he's beaten Sasha Zverev regularly over a period of time now. What is it? Nine matches.
1: The last nine times. And this is the fifth. Was it the fifth? 1, 2, 3. Yeah, the fifth time they'll be playing this year. But they've never played on grass.
2: Yeah, and to be fair, Zverev against Fritz, his record against Fritz, not a very good one. Granted, Fritz may not have been fully healthy, but he still played a very good match there.
0: We're feeling Sinner goes into Sunday's final as the favorite, though, Jill.
1: Yes, definitely. I think so, yes. Yeah.
0: Okay. Let's move on to the ladies' doubles semifinals, which took place today as well. Gabriela Dabrowski and Luisa Stefani beating Shuko Aoyama and Enshuo Liang 7-5, 6-3. At the time of recording, the match between Hanyu Guo and Kristina Mladenovic and Zhu Yifan and Jiang Xinyu is still underway. Do check the official website or app for the results. We will see who lifts that trophy in Sunday's final. Now, here on the Wimbledon Radio Channel, we love to take you behind the scenes of everything that goes on in SW19. This morning, we were treated to some music while our reporter Lily Coleman found out more about some of the musicians behind it.
3: One of the loveliest traditions on semi-finals day at Wimbledon is the music that greets the fans as they arrive through the gates. Every Thursday and Friday, the incredible musicians from the Merton Music Foundation fill the grounds with live music. I've been walking past. I was here yesterday. It was amazing. And I'm delighted to be joined by the CEO, David. We have Matt, the singing groundsman. I want to find out more about what that even means. And then we've got two lovely musicians, Kieran and Jan, joining me. Thank you all for joining me. Now, I'm going to come to you first, David. Just tell me a little bit about the Merton Music Foundation and what you guys do here at Wimbledon.
4: Sure. So Merton Music Foundation, we're an independent charity. We've been going since 1991. Wow. Every week we teach directly around 5,000 children and young people in our local borough. And we run instrumental lessons, classes, groups and ensembles like the one that you're going to hear today, our Merton Youth Jazz Orchestra.
3: What's one of the best songs to play here at Wimbledon? What gets the vibe going?
4: We're contractually obliged to play the Wimbledon theme, Purple and Green, but actually every year when we kick off with it, you feel the goosebumps and everyone really gets into the vibe, so that's definitely my favourite.
3: I mean, you have to play. It would be rude not to play the theme tune. Now, Matt, the singing groundsman, why have you got this title? What does that even mean? Who are you? What do you do?
5: Well, I work on the ground staff here, so that's my proper job. Yeah. And by chance in 2016, just happened to be walking past the band and they asked for someone to join in and I went for it. I've sung a little bit over the years, here and there, get a great lot of pleasure out of it. I love that type of music. The foundation and the band are brilliant. So yeah, it's been a nice combination every year.
3: What sort of songs do you sing? Is it, I don't know, I don't think the theme tune has any lyrics.
5: Well, being a jazz orchestra as they are, it's all Rat Pack and Swing, that type of music, which is the stuff I've been singing over the years. So it's Frank Sinatra, that sort of stuff.
3: And am I right in thinking you go around the entire grounds, or do you just do it here outside the Sausage Grill with the band?
5: Just here.
3: Oh, fine.
5: Just here. Just the one song, just here, yeah.
3: I was going to say, you can't be putting off the tennis over on court 12.
5: Absolutely not, no.
3: Right, I'm going to come to you, Kieran and Jan. I'm not very musical, you see, but what instrument do you play?
6: I play the saxophone, but today for a couple of tunes I'm playing soprano sax.
3: Ooh, what does that mean, soprano sax? What's the difference?
6: It's just a higher key. Means I can get extra high, yeah.
3: Love that. And what do you play, Jan?
7: Also saxophone, I'm playing the alto. It's a bit lower than the soprano.
3: Now, how special is it for you both to be playing here at Wimbledon? You know, is this like a once-in-a-lifetime opportunity?
6: It's definitely the highlight of the year. I've been lucky enough to come here a couple times before, but I'm always looking forward to it just as much.
3: What are some of the your career highlights, let's say? Where are some of the cool places you've performed?
6: We got to play at the Royal Albert Hall back in March. That was really cool. And also we do a tour every year. So a couple years ago I went to Lake Geneva. That was really fun.
3: Did you say this is your 30-year anniversary?
4: We think so, yes. We're not 100% sure when it started, but my colleague Norma, who's been with us from the start, recalls that her daughter was about 10 or 11 at the time, and she thinks that means it's about about 30 years this year, which is very exciting.
3: Wow, that is amazing. In terms of welcoming everyone through the gates, can you tell what the day is going to be like from the buzz and the atmosphere and how many people there are coming through each morning?
4: So I think buzz

0: And atmosphere are the absolute right words. We always start with purple and green. We get an announcement, an official announcement that the gates are about to be opened. The band leader counts it off and we're in. And then the people start flooding in and they come and gather around us and listen. And you can really feel the atmosphere then. I'm afraid commenting on the tennis, I can't because I have to leave every year with all the equipment in the van. I've never stayed to watch a match.
1: No.
0: I know. But next year we've resolved that I will make sure to be able to stay and watch something.
1: Well, Arthur Ferry's playing today, so you need to get yourself onto Henman Hill because the atmosphere is going to be incredible on there.
0: Oh yes, I can't wait. It's going to be real.
1: Well, thank you so much for joining me, you guys. It's lovely to chat to you and have a lovely day and enjoy playing your music. I'm going to be sat here watching and dancing.
0: Thank you so much.
2: Right, let's take a look at the order of play for the second Saturday on Centre Court. Proceedings get underway at 1 p.m. The men's doubles final. Harry Heliovaara and Henry Patton against Marcelo Arevalo and Mate Pavic. Then it's the ladies' singles final, not before 4 o'clock in the afternoon. The all-Czech affair, Karolina Muchová against Linda Noskova. One of these ladies will win their first Grand Slam title, their first Wimbledon. So, Raj, who will it be?
3: Well, I'm going to tip Muchová. That's going to be my choice because I think she's got great variety in game. She can be anywhere in the court, and I think she's been in a Grand Slam final before. I think she's got a little bit more experience, and I think that match against Coco Gauff was such an epic. I think she's got some momentum going into this final.
2: Are you going to go against the man, Jill?
4: Or
2: You're not.
4: Yes.
2: Okay, you're going to stick with Muchová?
4: I am. I was asked this question earlier today. Yeah, I'm going to stick with Muchová. They only played each other one other time at the U.S. Open. Last year it was 3 sets. So I actually hope it is just as tight of a battle because I love the way they both play. And I thought they played fantastic in the semis, but I'm going with Muchová.
2: Okay, folks, expect Noskova to win because our two predictors have gone the other way. We want to continue to hear from you throughout the championships. Of course, loads of you have been getting in touch. Thank you for that. If you want to get your questions into the team throughout the day, you can send us your messages on X. We are at Wimbledon Radio. Or on Instagram, we are at Wimbledon Radio Channel. 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Raj and Jill, thank you so much for your insight. 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A reminder, we are on air from 10 a.m. UK time until the end of play on the Wimbledon website and app, as well as in the local area on 87.7 FM. 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
2: 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I'm Richard Connolly on Centre Court, where I'm joined by Jill Krabus and Raj Chaudhary to look back on the best of the day's action and look ahead to tomorrow. We have had an incredible day of tennis. For all the results and the full order of play for Saturday, make sure you head to wimbledon.com or check the Wimbledon app. Raj, Jill, how would you sum up what you've seen on men's semi-finals day?
4: Well, I would say I know it was straight sets for both of them, but very high quality across the board. I'll start

0: Match point for Sasha Zverev for a place in the Wimbledon final. 40-15. He serves. Ferry's chip returns. Zverev takes a step backwards and goes with a backhand back behind. Ferry's forehand is long. And Arthur Ferry's magical Wimbledon journey is at an end. It is Sasha Zverev who will go for the Holy Grail in Sunday's final. What a magnificent match he's played, Zverev. He'd never been past the fourth round before. He offers a respectful hand to Ferry and waves to the centre court crowd. Not many would have beaten Zverev playing as well as he did today. He's won in three sets, 7-6, 6-2, 6-4.
1: It's amazing. This Grand Slam has always been the one that I struggle with the most, and now all of a sudden I'm in the final of Wimbledon. So I'm incredibly, incredibly happy, incredibly proud as well, I think, of the team, of everybody who was involved. But we got one more match to go on Sunday, and that's what the focus is on.
0: Raj, he was awfully impressive today. The way Zverev hit the forehand in particular was awesome at times. The sound it made coming off the racket. Just how good was his performance?
2: I mean, I think there's a stage in the match where he had a 9.5 rating on his serve and a 9.3 rating on his forehand. And when you put those two things together, you're putting together a pretty good performance. That would be, I think he would comfortably say that might be one of the best grass court matches he's played in his entire life, from a matter of keeping the intensity of the aggressive play style that, you know, for a long time has been a point of contention. That can he do it, or was he willing to do it? And he certainly was.
0: Jill, this is a big step forward for Zverev, isn't it? Only the round of 16 before, which maybe did not reflect the capabilities he's had. What has allowed him to go not one, not two, but three steps further than that this year?
3: I think it started from the beginning of the season. He was very outspoken about how he wanted to approach this season differently, much more aggressive. He wanted to be much more on top of the baseline. So it didn't just happen in these 2 weeks. I think he's embraced the fact that he's had to change his style to really make a push at Grand Slams. He proved it at Roland Garros, getting his first Grand Slam title to his name. And that, I feel like, brought a lot of confidence for him here to back up that performance. But he stuck to it. I mean, you got to give him huge credit for even taking some losses throughout the year, but never backing down of that clear game plan that he wanted going into this season. And that's why he's had his first Grand Slam title and why he's made this extra push on the grass this year.
0: We spoke about it a little bit as, you know, the David and Goliath. It's about more than just the ranking, Raj. I mean, here was little Arthur Ferry at 5'9", up against the giant, Sasha Zverev, at 6'6". And he made that advantage pay, didn't he? At times it felt like he was almost bullying Ferry on the court. He was hitting the ball so hard, using the height advantage. How big an advantage is that? Can it be when it's used as well as it was today?
2: Well, I think the biggest place that I noticed that height advantage being used is the trajectory of Zverev's serve, especially the second. When he hit the kick serve, you know, I think Arthur was trying to find the return position, sometimes moving back, sometimes getting up. And he would sometimes try to take it early, and he would be airborne a foot and a half off the ground, and he's still hitting the backhand above his head. And so I think that height difference really was cashed in on by Zverev. It was smart to use that, and it was a difficult solution for Arthur to find.
0: I mean, he was really stepping up in level, wasn't he? I mean, he played so unbelievably well against Caboli, who we sensed maybe running a little low on petrol. But today, once Ferry had lost the first set and it was a tiebreak, but the tiebreak got away from him quickly and he lost it by seven points to love, it felt like there was an enormous mountain in front of him, Jill, and the thought of scaling it after all the wins he'd had and all the emotion he'd put into Wimbledon was just too much.
3: Well, I got to give Zverev a lot of credit in that tiebreak, the way he started. He got a mini break right away. He went up 3-love right away. And from that moment on, he actually threw in a couple serve and volleys just to put that added pressure. I mean, that's coming from experience at this stage of a tournament, knowing when to put that pressure on someone who has never been to a semifinal before, never been past the second round before at a Grand Slam. So, and I think that's why he was able to run away with it. And yes, that first set is always important to someone who's less experienced.

0: experienced. But I also want to give Ferry a lot of credit because he stayed toe-to-toe with him on the serve. I mean, that was going to be the biggest challenge for Ferry. I mean, when you're facing Zverev serve, you're thinking, how can I return this over and over and over again? But he kept up with his service games as well. But then I think after that, he just started to feel it. It just becomes tiring to have to constantly come up with that many serves on your own.
1: So Ferry, Raj, goes into, in the live rankings on Monday, we'll know for sure, but he's into the top 40, round about number 36 in the world. It means entry into all the Masters 1000 events, the 500 level events. He can pretty much pick and choose now. How do you see him going for the rest of the year?
2: Well, I think it'll be an interesting thing. I mean, look, he has a certain quality that is respected, which actually, when he goes to those events, now everybody's seen what he can do. And that level of respect is going to sort of encourage players to bring their A game against him. They're not going to take him lightly. So, you know, I think he has a game that definitely unsettles people. He's got some variety in there that can keep people, and his competitiveness, the way his composure, amazing. So I think if he can ride that train, he's going to maybe get punched a few times just because he's used to playing at a different sort
1: that's
2: of tier
1: life, though,
2: of
1: right?
2: tournament.
1: Yeah.
2: Exactly. So now he's bumped up to that sort of, well, really the highest tier, to be honest with you. He's earned that. And so, you know, he's going to face where he might normally face up somebody who's in 100 or so. His first round's going to be somebody in the top 50.
1: And he's provided us, and I'm saying us now, and I'm thinking us Brits, Jill, really.
0: All of us. Yes.
1: With such cheer. I mean, from a British perspective, after the first few days, we were quite down on our luck, weren't we? We felt like we'd had the whole Draper and Raducanu pulling out. We lost a lot of players in the early rounds. We were, where are we heading? And he put a smile on so many of our faces.
0: Yes, so I agree. And I mean, what an incredible story. I think definitely a worldwide story. And I think it's that much sweeter knowing that he grew up, 5 minutes away from these grounds, which adds to the unbelievable thing that he was able to handle all this expectation. And what a great surprise that the fact that he was able to get to this stage. I would love to see him just enjoy it and just take this moment to enjoy it for a little bit. He's going to be determined to want more. Of course, he's a competitor, but I hope he enjoys just the next few days.
1: Well, I read he's had to postpone a holiday with his friends to Greece, and I wonder now if he's going to make the time to still take a few days away. It might not be the worst idea ahead of what's coming. Well, thank you to Arthur Ferry and team. You have been stars of this Wimbledon fortnight. Right, next on Centre Court, it was the turn of Jannik Sinner and Novak Djokovic to battle it out for that place in the final.
3: 2 hours and 19 minutes on court. It's been clinical from the world number one today. 3 match points for Jannik Sinner. And the serve onto the forehand of Djokovic, lands in, dug out by Sinner, drop shot by Djokovic, coming forward is Sinner, playing over the top of Djokovic, he just gets the overhead, but he puts it wide. And Jannik Sinner has steamrolled his way into his second consecutive Wimbledon final. He embraces Novak Djokovic, he's got his arm around him. They have a good conversation at the nets, but the world number one has done nothing wrong today.
4: The atmosphere has been always amazing since the first day, and it means a lot to me that I can play one more final here. It's the most special tournament we have, and it means a lot to me. And of course, playing against Novak, you know, that what he is still showing is true inspiration, not only for you guys, but also for the new generation. What he's still doing is amazing, so.
1: Raj, I'll come to you first on this. Just how good a performance was this from Jannik Sinner?
2: I mean, astronomic, stratospheric. Pick your superlative. It was incredible to see him rise to, you know, because there's some question marks around Sinner coming into the coming in from the French when he had his physical problems. Coming in here, he had his 5-set. Victory in the first round, which sort of put question marks in people's bed. Maybe he hasn't played on grass and et cetera, et cetera. He sort of got through his matches pretty handily as he got to this round, and then this one was going to be the one that was going to be, okay, this is going to be the test. And it didn't, to my eyes, look like a physical issue for Djokovic, which was a question mark around him.

0: center just elevated. He was just better movement, better serving, better. He was just on point on almost every facet of his game.
1: What was the most impressive point of Sinner's overall display? What stood out above anything else for you, Jill?
2: His serve, definitely.
1: Yeah.
2: His serve was outstanding.
1: Djokovic only one break point
2: only
1: in three
2: break
1: sets,
2: point, yeah.
1: which
2: he
1: couldn't
2: was,
1: take.
2: And he was winning, I think it ended up being 88-89% of his first serve points won. I mean, that just goes to show you that Djokovic barely getting a look at the serve. And if he did, he couldn't produce a high quality enough return to put Sinner in trouble. So that stood out to me. The movement was just amazing. I mean, I could go on. I know you wanted one thing, but I could. I could add many things.
1: It's hard
2: the
1: to stop at one.
2: We
1: were,
2: yeah.
1: Our jaws were kind of dropping.
2: Yeah, and we were
1: they?
2: Talking about the sliding. Actually, Raj brought up the sliding earlier, and it's not just sliding because it's worn out. He's purposely sliding to the ball. Where I mean, Djokovic would slide before, but he would slide almost after. I mean,
1: has Sinner taken sliding to a new level?
2: Yeah, I think so. It's a conscious choice that he's sliding to the ball, and it's making the court seem so much smaller.
1: Do we need to give special credit to his coaches? Presumably, this is something that they've worked on a lot in the build-up to this event. It doesn't just come, does it?
0: Well, I think this is years in the making. This isn't just this year. I think it's just evolved even further. And the problem that it poses for his opponents is that you hit a great shot that should pull him outside the court. And with a wide base and balance, he's able to produce a very high quality shot where he hasn't given up court. He isn't that far out of the court. So you've got more work to do if you're playing him.
1: Yeah, the serve, the return, the movement. I mean, he broke through at one point with a drop shot, something that he's been working on as well. He's adding finesse into his game as well. So Sinner, and he's beaten Sasha Zverev regularly over a period of time now. What is it? Nine matches.
2: The last nine times. And this is the fifth. Was it the fifth? One, two, three. Yeah, the fifth time they'll be playing this year. But they've never played on grass.
0: Yeah, and to be fair, Zverev against Fritz, his record against Fritz, not a very good one. Granted, Fritz may not have been fully healthy, but he still played a very good match there.
1: We're feeling Sinner goes into Sunday's final as the favorite, though, Jill.
2: Yes, definitely. I think so, yes. Yeah.
1: Okay. Let's move on to the ladies' doubles semifinals, which took place today as well. Gabriela Dabrowski and Luisa Stefani beating Shuko Aoyama and Enshuo Liang 7-5, 6-3. At the time of recording, the match between Hanyu Guo and Kristina Mladenovic and Zhu Yifan and Jiang Xinyu is still underway. Do check the official website or app for the results. We will see who lifts that trophy in Sunday's final. Now, here on the Wimbledon Radio Channel, we love to take you behind the scenes of everything that goes on in SW19. This morning, we were treated to some music while our reporter Lily Coleman found out more about some of the musicians behind it.
3: One of the loveliest traditions on the semi-finals day at Wimbledon is the music that greets the fans as they arrive through the gates every Thursday and Friday. The incredible musicians from the Merton Music Foundation fill the grounds with live music. I've been walking past. I was here yesterday. It was amazing. And I'm delighted to be joined by the CEO, David. We have Matt, the singing groundsman. I want to find out more about what that even means. And then we've got two lovely musicians, Kieran and Jan, joining me. Thank you all for joining me. Now, I'm going to come to you first, David. Just tell me a little bit about the Merton Music Foundation and what you guys do here at Wimbledon.
4: Sure. So Merton Music Foundation, we're an independent charity. We've been going since 1991. Wow. Every week we teach directly around 5,000 children and young people in our local borough. And we run instrumental lessons, classes, groups and ensembles like the one that you're going to hear today, our Merton Youth Jazz Orchestra.
3: What's one of the best songs to play here at Wimbledon? What gets the vibe going?
4: We're contractually obliged to play the Wimbledon theme, Purple and Green, but actually every year when we kick off with it, you feel the goosebumps and everyone really gets into the vibe, so that's definitely my favourite.
3: I mean, you have to play. It would be rude not to play the theme tune. Now, Matt, the singing groundsman, why have you got this title? What does that even mean? Who are you? What do you do?
5: Well, I work on the ground staff here, so that's my proper job. Yeah. And by chance, in 2016, just happened to be walking past the band, and they asked for someone to join in, and I went for it. I've sung a little bit over the years, here and there, get a great lot of pleasure out of it. I love that type of music. The foundation and the

0: band are brilliant. So, yeah, it's been a nice combination every year.
1: What sort of songs do you sing? Is it? I don't know. I don't think the theme tune has any lyrics.
0: Well, being a jazz orchestra as they are, it's all Rat Pack and Swing, that type of music, which is the stuff I've been singing over the years. So it's Frank Sinatra, that sort of stuff.
1: And am I right in thinking you go around the entire grounds, or do you just do it here outside the Sausage Grill with the band?
0: Just here.
1: Oh, fine.
0: Just here. Just the one song, just here, yeah.
1: I was going to say, you can't be putting off the tennis over on court 12.
0: Absolutely not, no.
1: Right, I'm going to come to you, Kieran and Jan. I'm not very musical, you see, but what instrument do you play?
2: I play the saxophone, but today for a couple of tunes I'm playing the soprano sax.
1: Ooh, what does that mean, soprano sax? What's the difference?
2: It's just a higher key. Means I can get extra high, yeah.
1: Love that. And what do you play,
3: Jan? Also saxophone, I'm playing the alto. It's a bit lower than the soprano.
1: Now, how special is it for you both to be playing here at Wimbledon? You know, is this like a once-in-a-lifetime opportunity?
2: It's definitely the highlight of the year. I've been lucky enough to come here a couple times before, but I'm always looking forward to it just as much.
1: What are some of your career highlights, let's say? Where are some of the cool places you've performed?
2: We got to play at the Royal Albert Hall back in March. That was really cool. And also we do a tour every year. So a couple years ago I went to Lake Geneva. That was really fun.
1: Did you say this is your 30-year anniversary?
4: We think so, yes. We're not 100% sure when it started, but my colleague Norma, who's been with us from the start, recalls that her daughter was about 10 or 11 at the time, and she thinks that means it's about 30 years this year, which is very exciting.
1: Wow, that is amazing. In terms of welcoming everyone through the gates, can you tell what the day is going to be like from the buzz and the atmosphere and how many people there are coming through each morning?
4: So I think buzz and atmosphere are the absolute right words. We always start with purple and green. We get an announcement, an official announcement that the gates are about to be opened. The band leader counts it off and we're in. And then the people start flooding in and they come and gather around us and listen, and you can really feel the atmosphere then. I'm afraid, commenting on the tennis, I can't, because I have to leave every year with all the equipment in the van. I've never stayed to watch a match.
1: No.
4: I know. But next year we've resolved that I will make sure to be able to stay and watch something.
1: Well, Arthur Ferry's playing today, so you need to get yourself onto Henman Hill, because the atmosphere is going to be incredible on there.
4: Oh yes, I can't wait. It's going to be real.
1: Well, thank you so much for joining me, you guys. It's lovely to chat to you, and have a lovely day and enjoy playing your music. I'm going to be sat here watching and dancing.
4: Thank you so much.
5: Right, let's take a look at the order of play for the second Saturday on Centre Court. Proceedings get underway at 1 p.m. The men's doubles final. Harry Heliovaara and Henry Patton against Marcelo Arevalo and Mate Pavic. Then it's the ladies' singles final, not before 4 o'clock in the afternoon. The all-Czech affair, Karolina Muchová against Linda Noskova. One of these ladies will win their first Grand Slam title, their first Wimbledon. So, Raj, who will it be?
6: Well, I'm going to tip Muchová. That's going to be my choice, because I think she's got a great variety in game. She can be anywhere in the court, and I think she's been in a Grand Slam final before. I think she's got a little bit more experience, and I think that match against Coco Gauff was such an epic. I think she's got some momentum going into this final.
5: Are you going to go against the man, Jill?
7: Or
5: you're not.
7: Yes.
5: Okay, you're going to stick with Muchová?
7: I am. I was asked this question earlier today. Yeah, I'm going to stick with Muchová. They only played each other one other time at the U.S. Open. Last year it was 3 sets. So I actually hope it is just as tight of a battle, because I love the way they both play. And I thought they played fantastic in the semis, but I'm going with Muchová.
5: Okay, folks, expect Noskova to win, because our two predictors have gone the other way. We want to continue to hear from you throughout the championships, of course. Loads of you have been getting in touch. Thank you for that. If you want to get your questions into the team throughout the day, you can send us your messages on X. We are at Wimbledon Radio. Or on Instagram, we are at Wimbledon Radio Channel. 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Raj and Jill, thank you so much for your insight. As always, more from them throughout the day here on the Wimbledon Radio Channel. We look forward to more throughout the final weekend. 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But until

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0: Hello and welcome to The Second Serve, your daily shot of what's been happening in SW19 and on the Wimbledon radio channel throughout day 12 here at the Championships. I'm Richard Connolly on centre court, where I'm joined by Jill Krabus and Raj Chaudhary to look back on the best of the day's action and look ahead to tomorrow. We have had an incredible day of tennis. For all the results, full order of play for Saturday, make sure you head to Wimbledon.com or check the Wimbledon app. Raj, Jill, how would you sum up what you've seen on men's semi-finals day?
3: Well, I would say I know it was straight sets for both of them, but very high quality across the board. I'll start with the first one, Zverev and Ferry. What a run for Ferry. We knew this was going to be one of the toughest challenges for him, if not the toughest. I thought he fought incredibly hard, which we're not surprised about. But Zverev today had too much firepower. The serve was going to be a challenge, of course, as Sasha served incredibly well and just very aggressive off the ground.
0: Before we get too stuck into the individual matches, let's recap a little bit on the start of the day on centre court, which did see Alexander Zverev storm past the British wildcard Arthur Ferry in straight sets. Match point for Sasha Zverev for a place in the Wimbledon final. 40-15. He serves, Ferry's chip returns. Zverev takes a step backwards and goes with a backhand back behind. Ferry's forehand is long, and Arthur Ferry's magical Wimbledon journey is at an end. It is Sasha Zverev who will go for the Holy Grail in Sunday's final. What a magnificent match he's played, Zverev. He'd never been past the fourth round before. He offers a respectful hand to Ferry and waves to the centre court crowd. Not many would have beaten Zverev playing as well as he did today. He's won in three sets, 7-6, 6-2, 6-4.
4: It's amazing. This Grand Slam has always been the one that I struggle with the most, and now all of a sudden I'm in the final of Wimbledon. So I'm incredibly, incredibly happy, incredibly proud as well, I think, of the team, of everybody who was involved. But we got one more match to go on Sunday, and that's what the focus is on.
0: Raj, he was awfully impressive today. The way Zverev hit the forehand in particular was awesome at times. The sound it made coming off the racket. Just how good was his performance?
5: I mean, I think there's a stage in the match where he had a 9.5 rating on his serve and a 9.3 rating on his forehand. And when you put those two things together, you're putting together a pretty good performance. That would be, I think he would comfortably say that might be one of the best grass court matches he's played in his entire life, from a matter of keeping the intensity of the aggressive play style that, you know, for a long time has been a point of contention, that can he do it or was he willing to do it? And he certainly was.
0: Jill, this is a big step forward for Zverev, isn't it? Only the round of 16 before, which maybe did not reflect the capabilities he's had. What has allowed him to go not one, not two, but three steps further than that this year?
3: I think it started from the beginning of the season. He was very outspoken about how he wanted to approach this season differently, much more aggressive. He wanted to be much more on top of the baseline. So it didn't just happen in these 2 weeks. I think he's embraced the fact that he's had to change his style to really make a push at Grand Slams. He proved it at Roland Garros, getting his first

0: Grand Slam title to his name, and that I feel like brought a lot of confidence for him here to back up that performance. But he stuck to it. I mean, you got to give him huge credit for even taking some losses throughout the year, but never backing down of that clear game plan that he wanted going into this season. And that's why he's had his first Grand Slam title and why he's made this extra push on the grass this year.
1: We spoke about it a little bit as, you know, the David and Goliath. It's about more than just the ranking, Raj. I mean, here was little Arthur Ferry at 5'9", up against the giant, Sasha Zverev, at 6'6". And he made that advantage pay, didn't he? At times it felt like he was almost bullying Ferry on the court. He was hitting the ball so hard, using the height advantage. How big an advantage is that? Can it be when it's used as well as it was today?
2: Well, I think the biggest place that I noticed that height advantage being used is the trajectory of Zverev's serve, especially the second. When he hit the kick serve, you know, I think Arthur was trying to find the return position, sometimes moving back, sometimes getting up. And he would sometimes try to take it early, and he would be airborne a foot and a half off the ground, and he's still hitting the backhand above his head. And so I think that height difference really was cashed in on by Zverev. It was smart to use that, and it was a difficult solution for Arthur to find.
1: I mean, he was really stepping up in level, wasn't he? I mean, he played so unbelievably well against Kaboli, who we sensed maybe running a little low on petrol. But today, once Ferry had lost the first set, and it was a tiebreak, but the tiebreak got away from him quickly, and he lost it by seven points to love. It felt like there was an enormous mountain in front of him, Jill, and the thought of scaling it after all the wins he'd had and all the emotion he'd put into Wimbledon was just too much.
0: Well, I got to give Zverev a lot of credit in that tiebreak, the way he started. He got a mini break right away. He went up 3-love right away. And from that moment on, he actually threw in a couple serve and volleys just to put that added pressure. I mean, that's coming from experience at this stage of a tournament, knowing when to put that pressure on someone who has never been to a semifinal before, never been past the second round before at a Grand Slam. So, and I think that's why he was able to run away with it. And yes, that first set is always important to someone who's less experienced. But I also want to give Ferry a lot of credit because he stayed toe-to-toe with him on the serve. I mean, that was going to be the biggest challenge for Ferry. I mean, when you're facing Zverev serve, you're thinking, how can I return this over and over and over again? But he kept up with his service games as well. But then I think after that, he just started to feel it. It just becomes tiring to have to constantly come up with that many serves on your own.
1: So Ferry, Raj, goes into in the live rankings on Monday, we'll know for sure, but he's into the top 40, round about number 36 in the world. It means entry into all the Masters 1000 events, the 500 level events. He can pretty much pick and choose now. How do you see him going for the rest of the year?
2: Well, I think there'll be an interesting thing. I mean, look, he has a certain quality that is respected, which actually, when he goes to those events, now everybody's seen what he can do. And that level of respect is going to sort of encourage players to bring their A game against him. They're not going to take him lightly. So, you know, I think he has a game that definitely unsettles people. He's got some variety in there that can keep people, and his competitiveness, the way his composure, amazing. So I think if he can ride that train, he's going to maybe get punched a few times just because he's used to playing at a different sort of tier of tournament.
1: Yeah.
2: Exactly. So now he's bumped up to that sort of, well, really the highest tier, to be honest with you. He's earned that. And so, you know, he's going to face where he might normally face up somebody who's in 100 or so. His first round's going to be somebody in the top 50.
1: And he's provided us, and I'm saying us now, and I'm thinking us Brits, Jill, really.
0: All of us. Yes.
1: With such cheer. I mean, from a British perspective, after the first few days, we were quite down on our luck, weren't we? We felt like we'd had the whole Draper and Raducanu pulling out. We lost a lot of players in the early rounds. We were, where are we heading? And he put a smile on so many of our faces.
0: Yes, so I agree. And I mean, what an incredible story. I think definitely a worldwide story. And I think it's that much sweeter knowing that he grew up, 5 minutes away from these grounds, which adds to the unbelievable thing that he was able to handle all this expectation. And what a great surprise, that the fact that he was able to get to this stage. I would love to see him just enjoy it and

0: just take this moment to enjoy it for a little bit. He's going to be determined to want more. Of course, he's a competitor, but I hope he enjoys just the next few days.
1: Well, I read he's had to postpone a holiday with his friends to Greece, and I wonder now if he's going to make the time to still take a few days away. It might not be the worst idea ahead of what's coming. Well, thank you to Arthur Ferry and team. You have been stars of this Wimbledon fortnight. Right, next on centre court, it was the turn of Jannik Sinner and Novak Djokovic to battle it out for that place in the final.
2: 2 hours and 19 minutes on court. It's been clinical from the world number one today. Three match points for Jannik Sinner. And the serve onto the forehand of Djokovic, lands in, dug out by Sinner, drop shot by Djokovic, coming forward is Sinner, playing over the top of Djokovic, he just gets the overhead, but he puts it wide. And Jannik Sinner has steamrolled his way into his second consecutive Wimbledon final. He embraces Novak Djokovic, he's got his arm around him. They have a good conversation at the nets, but the world number one has done nothing wrong today.
3: The atmosphere has been always amazing since the first day, and it means a lot to me that I can play one more final here. It's the most special tournament we have, and it means a lot to me. And of course, playing against Novak, you know, that what he is still showing is true inspiration, not only for you guys, but also for the new generation. What he's still doing is amazing, so.
1: Raj, I'll come to you first on this. Just how good a performance was this from Jannik Sinner?
4: I mean, astronomic, stratospheric. I mean, pick your superlative. It was incredible to see him rise to, you know, because there's some question marks around Sinner coming into the coming in from the French when he had his physical problems. Coming in here, he had his 5-set. Victory in the first round, which sort of put question marks in people's bed. Maybe he hasn't played on grass and et cetera, et cetera. He sort of got through his matches pretty handily as he got to this round, and then this one was going to be the one that was going to be, okay, this is going to be the test. And it wasn't. It didn't, to my eyes, look like a physical issue for Djokovic, which was a question mark around him. Sinner just elevated. He was just better movement, better serving, better. He was just on point on almost every facet of his game.
1: What was the most impressive point of Sinner's overall display? What stood out above anything else for you, Jill?
0: His serve, definitely.
1: Yeah.
0: His serve was outstanding.
1: Djokovic only one break point
0: only
1: in three
0: break
1: sets,
0: point, yeah.
1: Which he couldn't
0: was,
1: take.
0: And he was winning, I think it ended up being 88-89% of his first serve points won. I mean, that just goes to show you that Djokovic barely getting a look at the serve. And if he did, he couldn't produce a high quality enough return to put Sinner in trouble. So that stood out to me. The movement was just amazing. I mean, I could go on. I know you wanted one thing, but I could. I could add many things.
1: It's hard
0: the movement
1: to stop
0: was
1: at one.
0: A joke.
1: Yeah. Our jaws were kind of dropping.
0: Yeah, and we were
1: they?
0: Talking about the sliding. Actually, Raj brought up the sliding earlier, and it's not just sliding because it's worn out. He's purposely sliding to the ball. Where I mean, Djokovic would slide before, but he would slide almost after. I mean,
1: has Sinner taken sliding to a new level?
0: Yeah, I think so. It's a conscious choice that he's sliding to the ball, and it's making the court seem so much smaller.
1: Do we need to give special credit to his coaches? Presumably, this is something that they've worked on a lot in the build-up to this event. It doesn't just come, does it?
4: Well, I think this is years in the making. This isn't just this year. I think it's just evolved even further. And the problem that it poses for his opponents is that you hit a great shot that should pull him outside the court. And with a wide base and balance, he's able to produce a very high quality shot where he hasn't given up court. He isn't that far out of the court. So you've got more work to do if you're playing him.
1: Yeah, the serve, the return, the movement. I mean, he broke through at one point with a drop shot, something that he's been working on as well. He's adding finesse into his game as well. So Sinner and he's beaten Sasha Zverev regularly over a period of time now. What is it? Nine matches.
0: The last nine times. And this is the fifth. Was it the fifth? 1, 2, 3. Yeah, the fifth time they'll be playing this year. But they've never played on grass.
4: Yeah, and to be fair, Zverev against Fritz, his record against Fritz, not a very good one. Granted, Fritz may not have been fully healthy, but he

0: still played a very good match there.
1: We're feeling Sinner goes into Sunday's final as the favorite, though, Jill.
2: Yes, definitely. I think so, yes. Yeah.
1: Okay. Let's move on to the ladies' doubles semifinals, which took place today as well. Gabriela Dabrowski and Luisa Stefani beating Shuko Aoyama and Enshuo Liang 7-5, 6-3. At the time of recording, the match between Hanyu Guo and Kristina Mladenovic and Zhu Yifan and Jiang Xinyu is still underway. Do check the official website or app for the results. We will see who lifts that trophy in Sunday's final. Now, here on the Wimbledon Radio Channel, we love to take you behind the scenes of everything that goes on in SW19. This morning, we were treated to some music while our reporter Lily Coleman found out more about some of the musicians behind it.
3: One of the loveliest traditions on semi-finals day at Wimbledon is the music that greets the fans as they arrive through the gates. Every Thursday and Friday, the incredible musicians from the Merton Music Foundation fill the grounds with live music. I've been walking past. I was here yesterday. It was amazing. And I'm delighted to be joined by the CEO, David. We have Matt, the singing groundsman. I want to find out more about what that even means. And then we've got two lovely musicians, Kieran and Jan, joining me. Thank you all for joining me. Now, I'm going to come to you first, David. Just tell me a little bit about the Merton Music Foundation and what you guys do here at Wimbledon.
4: Sure. So Merton Music Foundation, we're an independent charity. We've been going since 1991. Wow. Every week we teach directly around 5,000 children and young people in our local borough. And we run instrumental lessons, classes, groups and ensembles like the one that you're going to hear today, our Merton Youth Jazz Orchestra.
3: What's one of the best songs to play here at Wimbledon? What gets the vibe going?
4: We're contractually obliged to play the Wimbledon theme, Purple and Green, but actually every year when we kick off with it, you feel the goosebumps and everyone really gets into the vibe, so that's definitely my favourite.
3: I mean, you have to play. It would be rude not to play the theme tune. Now, Matt, the singing groundsman, why have you got this title? What does that even mean? Who are you? What do you do?
5: Well, I work on the ground staff here, so that's my proper job. Yeah. And by chance, in 2016, just happened to be walking past the band, and they asked for someone to join in, and I went for it. I've sung a little bit over the years, here and there, and get quite a lot of pleasure out of it. I love that type of music. The foundation and the band are brilliant, so, yeah, it's been a nice combination every year.
3: What sort of songs do you sing? Is it, I don't know, I don't think the theme tune has any lyrics.
5: Well, being a jazz orchestra as they are, it's all Rat Pack and Swing, that type of music, which is the stuff I've been singing over the years. So it's Frank Sinatra, that sort of stuff.
3: And am I right in thinking you go around the entire grounds, or do you just do it here outside the Sausage Grill with the band?
5: Just here.
3: Oh, fine.
5: Just here. Just the one song, just here, yeah.
3: I was going to say, you can't be putting off the tennis over on court 12.
5: Absolutely not, no.
3: Right, I'm going to come to you, Kieran and Jan. I'm not very musical, you see, but what instrument do you play?
6: I play the saxophone, but today for a couple of tunes I'm playing the soprano sax.
3: Ooh, what does that mean, soprano sax? What's the difference?
6: It's just a higher key. Means I can get extra high, yeah.
3: Love that. And what do you play, Jan?
7: With the saxophone, I'm playing the alto. It's a bit lower than the soprano.
3: Now, how special is it for you both to be playing here at Wimbledon? You know, is this like a once-in-a-lifetime opportunity?
6: It's definitely the highlight of the year. I've been lucky enough to come here a couple times before, but I'm always looking forward to it just as much.
3: What are some of the your career highlights, let's say? Where are some of the cool places you've performed?
6: We got to play at the Royal Albert Hall back in March. That was really cool. And also we do a tour every year. So a couple years ago I went to Lake Geneva. That was really fun.
3: Did you say this is your 30-year anniversary?
4: We think so, yes. We're not 100% sure when it started, but my colleague Norma, who's been with us from the start, recalls that her daughter was about 10 or 11 at the time, and she thinks that means it's about 30 years this year, which is very exciting.
3: Wow, that is amazing. In terms of welcoming everyone through the gates, can you tell what the day is going to be like from the buzz and the atmosphere and how many people there are coming through each morning?
4: So I think buzz and atmosphere are the absolute right words. We always start with purple and green. We get an announcement, an official announcement that the gates are about to be opened. The band leader counts it off and we're in. And then the people start flooding in and they come and gather around us and listen, and you can really feel the atmosphere then. I'm afraid, commenting on the tennis, I can't because I have to leave every year with all the equipment and the band. I've never stayed to watch a match.
3: No.
4: I know. But next year we've resolved that I will make sure to be able to stay and watch something.
3: Well, Arthur Ferry's playing today, so you need to get yourself onto Henman Hill because the atmosphere is going to be incredible on there.
4: Oh, yes, I can't wait. It's going to be real.
3: Well, thank you so much for joining me, you guys. It's lovely to chat to you, and have a lovely day and enjoy playing.

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1: Thank you so much.
2: Right, let's take a look at the order of play for the second Saturday on Centre Court. Proceedings get underway at 1 p.m. The men's doubles final. Harry Heliovaara and Henry Patton against Marcelo Arevalo and Mate Pavic. Then it's the ladies' singles final, not before 4 o'clock in the afternoon. The all-Czech affair, Karolina Muchová against Linda Noskova. One of these ladies will win their first Grand Slam title, their first Wimbledon. So, Raj, who will it be?
3: Well, I'm going to tip Muchová. That's going to be my choice because I think she's got great variety in game. She can be anywhere in the court, and I think she's been in a Grand Slam final before. I think she's got a little bit more experience, and I think that match against Coco Gauff was such an epic. I think she's got some momentum going into this final.
2: Are you going to go against the man, Jill?
4: Or
2: You're not.
4: Yes.
2: Okay, you're going to stick with Muchová?
4: I am. I was asked this question earlier today. Yeah, I'm going to stick with Muchová. They only played each other one other time at the U.S. Open. Last year it was 3 sets. So I actually hope it is just as tight of a battle because I love the way they both play. And I thought they played fantastic in the semis, but I'm going with Muchová.
2: Okay, folks, expect Noskova to win because our two predictors have gone the other way. We want to continue to hear from you throughout the championships. Of course, loads of you have been getting in touch. Thank you for that. If you want to get your questions into the team throughout the day, you can send us your messages on X. We are at Wimbledon Radio. Or on Instagram, we are at Wimbledon Radio Channel. 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You can also find us on TikTok to see what we're up to behind the scenes and some of the famous faces that we've been speaking to. Raj and Jill, thank you so much for your insight. As always, more from them throughout the day here on the Wimbledon Radio Channel. We look forward to more throughout the final weekend. A reminder, we are on air from 10 a.m. UK time until the end of play on the Wimbledon website and app, as well as in the local area on 87.7 FM. 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
2: 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I'm Richard Connolly on Centre Court, where I'm joined by Jill Kravis and Raj Chaudhary to look back on the best of the day's action and look ahead to tomorrow. We have had an incredible day of tennis. 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
4: Well, I would say I know it was straight sets for both of them, but very high quality across the board. I'll start with the first one, Zverev and Ferry. What a run for Ferry. We knew this was going to be one of the toughest challenges for him, if not the toughest. I thought he fought incredibly hard, which we're not surprised about. But Zverev today had too much firepower. The serve was going to be a challenge, of course, as Sasha served incredibly well and just very aggressive off the ground.
2: Before we get too stuck into the individual matches, let's recap a little bit on the start of the day on Centre Court, which did see Alexander Zverev storm past the British wildcard Arthur Ferry.

0: in straight sets.
1: Match point for Sasha Zverev for a place in the Wimbledon final. 40-15. He serves. Ferry's chip returns. Zverev takes a step backwards and goes with a backhand back behind. Ferry's forehand is long. And Arthur Ferry's magical Wimbledon journey is at an end. It is Sasha Zverev who will go for the Holy Grail in Sunday's final. What a magnificent match he's played, Zverev. He'd never been past the fourth round before. He offers a respectful hand to Ferry and waves to the centre court crowd. Not many would have beaten Zverev playing as well as he did today. He's won in three sets, 7-6, 6-2, 6-4.
2: It's amazing. This Grand Slam has always been the one that I struggle with the most, and now all of a sudden I'm in the final of Wimbledon. So I'm incredibly, incredibly happy, incredibly proud as well, I think, of the team, of everybody who was involved. But we got one more match to go on Sunday, and that's what the focus is on.
1: Raj, he was awfully impressive today. The way Zverev hit the forehand in particular was awesome at times. The sound it made coming off the racket. Just how good was his performance?
3: I mean, I think there's a stage in the match where he had a 9.5 rating on his serve and a 9.3 rating on his forehand. And when you put those two things together, you're putting together a pretty good performance. That would be, I think he would comfortably say that might be one of the best grass court matches he's played in his entire life, from a matter of keeping the intensity of the aggressive play style that, you know, for a long time has been a point of contention, that can he do it or was he willing to do it? And he certainly was.
1: Jill, this is a big step forward for Zverev, isn't it? Only the round of 16 before, which maybe did not reflect the capabilities he's had. What has allowed him to go not one, not two, but three steps further than that this year?
4: I think it started from the beginning of the season. He was very outspoken about how he wanted to approach this season differently, much more aggressive. He wanted to be much more on top of the baseline. So it didn't just happen in these 2 weeks. I think he's embraced the fact that he's had to change his style to really make a push at Grand Slams. He proved it at Roland Garros, getting his first Grand Slam title to his name. And that, I feel like, brought a lot of confidence for him here to back up that performance. But he stuck to it. I mean, you got to give him huge credit for even taking some losses throughout the year, but never backing down of that clear game plan that he wanted going into this season. And that's why he's had his first Grand Slam title and why he's made this extra push on the grass this year.
1: We spoke about it a little bit as, you know, the David and Goliath. It's about more than just the ranking, Raj. I mean, here was little Arthur Ferry at 5'9", up against the giant, Sasha Zverev, at 6'6". And he made that advantage pay, didn't he? At times it felt like he was almost bullying Ferry on the court. He was hitting the ball so hard, using the height advantage. How big an advantage is that? Can it be when it's used as well as it was today?
3: Well, I think the biggest place that I noticed that height advantage being used is the trajectory of Zverev's serve, especially the second. When he hit the kick serve, you know, I think Arthur was trying to find the return position, sometimes moving back, sometimes getting up. And he would sometimes try to take it early, and he would be airborne a foot and a half off the ground, and he's still hitting the backhand above his head. And so I think that height difference really was cashed in on by Zverev. It was smart to use that, and it was a difficult solution for Arthur to find.
1: I mean, he was really stepping up in level, wasn't he? I mean, he played so unbelievably well against Kaboli, who we sensed maybe running a little low on petrol. But today, once Ferry had lost the first set and it was a tiebreak, but the tiebreak got away from him quickly and he lost it by seven points to love, it felt like there was an enormous mountain in front of him, Jill, and the thought of scaling it after all the wins he'd had and all the emotion he'd put into Wimbledon was just too much.
4: Well, I got to give Zverev a lot of credit in that tiebreak, the way he started. He got a mini break right away. He went up 3-love right away. And from that moment on, he actually threw in a couple serve and volleys just to put that added pressure. I mean, that's coming from experience at this stage of a tournament, knowing when to put that pressure on someone who has never been to a semifinal before, never been past the second round before at a Grand Slam. So, and I think that's why he was able to run away with it. And yes, that first set is always important to someone who's less experienced. But I also want to give Ferry a lot of credit because he stayed toe-to-toe with him on the serve. I mean, that was going to be the biggest challenge for Ferry. I mean, when you're facing Zverev serve, you're thinking, how can I return this over and over and over again? But he kept up with his service games as well. But then I think after that, he just started to feel it. It just becomes tiring to have to constantly come up with that many serves on your own.
1: So Ferry, Raj, goes into in the live rankings on Monday, we'll know for sure, but he's into the top 40, round about number 36 in the world. It means entry into all the Masters 1000 events, the 500 level events. He can pretty much pick and choose now. How do you see him going for the rest of the year?
3: Well, I think it'll be an interesting thing. I mean, look, he has a certain quality that is respected, which actually, when he goes to those events, now everybody's seen what he can do. And that level of respect is going to sort of encourage players to bring their A game against him. They're not going to take him lightly. So, you know, I think he has a game that definitely unsettles people. He's got some variety in there that can keep people, and his competitiveness, the way his composure, amazing. So I think if he can ride that train, he's going to maybe get punched a few times just because he's used to playing at a different sort
1: That's
3: of tier
1: life, though,
3: of
1: right?
3: tournament.
1: Yeah.
3: Exactly. So now he's bumped up to that sort of, well, really the highest tier, to be honest with you. He's earned that. And so, you know, he's going to face where he might normally face somebody who's in 100 or so. His first round's going to be somebody in the top 50.
1: And he's provided us, and I'm saying us now, and I'm thinking us Brits, Jill, really.
4: All of us.
1: Yes. With such cheer. I mean, from a British perspective, after the first few days, we were quite down on our luck, weren't we? We felt like we'd had the whole Draper and Raducanu pulling out. We lost a lot of players in the early rounds. We were, where are we heading? And he put a smile on so many of our faces.
4: Yes, so I agree. And, what an incredible story. I think a worldwide story. And I think it's that much sweeter knowing that he grew up, 5 minutes away from these grounds, which adds to the unbelievable thing that he was able to handle all this expectation. And what a great surprise, that the fact that he was able to get to this stage. I would love to see him just enjoy it and just take this moment to enjoy it for a little bit. He's going to be determined to want more. Of course, he's a competitor, but I hope he enjoys just the next few days.
1: Well, I read he's had to postpone a holiday with his friends to Greece, and I wonder now if he's going to make the time to still take a few days away. It might not be the worst idea ahead of what's coming. Well, thank you to Arthur Ferry and team. You have been stars of this Wimbledon fortnight. Right, next on Centre Court, it was the turn of Jannik Sinner and Novak Djokovic to battle it out for that place in the final.
0: 2 hours and 19 minutes on court. It's been clinical from the world number one today. 3 match points for Jannik Sinner. And the serve onto the forehand of Djokovic, lands in, dug out by Sinner, drop shot by Djokovic, coming forward is Sinner, playing over the top of Djokovic, he just gets the overhead, but he puts it wide. And Jannik Sinner has steamrolled his way into his second consecutive Wimbledon final. He embraces Novak Djokovic, he's got his arm around him. They have a good conversation at the nets, but the world number one has done nothing wrong today.
5: The atmosphere has been always amazing since the first day, and it means a lot to me that I can play one more final here. It's the most special tournament we have, and it means a lot to me. And of course, playing against Novak, you know, that what he is still showing is true inspiration, not only for you guys, but also for the new generation. What he's still doing is amazing, so.
1: Raj, I'll come to you first on this. Just how good a performance was this from Jannik Sinner?
3: I mean, astronomic, stratospheric. Pick your superlative. It was incredible to see him rise to, you know, because there's some question marks around Sinner coming into the coming in from the French when he had his physical problems. Coming in here, he had his 5-set. Victory in the first round, which sort of put question marks in people's bed. Maybe he hasn't played on grass, and et cetera, et cetera. He sort of got through his matches pretty handily as he got to this round, and then this one was going to be the one that was going to be, okay, this is going to be the test. And it wasn't. It didn't, to my eyes, look like a physical issue for Djokovic, which was

0: the question mark around him. Sinner just elevated. He was just better movement, better serving, better. He was just on point on almost every facet of his game.
1: What was the most impressive point of Sinner's overall display? What stood out above anything else for you, Jill?
2: His serve, definitely.
1: Yeah.
2: His serve was outstanding.
1: Djokovic only one break point
2: only
1: in three
2: one break
1: sets,
2: point, yeah.
1: which he couldn't
2: was,
1: take.
2: And he was winning, I think it ended up being 88-89% of his first serve points won. I mean, that just goes to show you that Djokovic barely getting a look at the serve. And if he did, he couldn't produce a high quality enough return to put Sinner in trouble. So that stood out to me. The movement was just amazing. I mean, I could go on. I know you wanted one thing, but I could.
1: I mean,
2: I could add many things.
1: It's hard
2: the movement
1: to stop
2: was
1: at one.
2: A joke.
1: We were, yeah. Our jaws were kind of dropping.
2: Yeah, and we were
1: they?
2: Talking about the sliding. Actually, Raj brought up the sliding earlier, and it's not just sliding because it's worn out. He's purposely sliding to the ball. Where I mean, Djokovic would slide before, but he would slide almost after. I mean,
1: has Sinner taken sliding to a new
2: choice.
1: Level?
2: Yeah, I think so. It's a conscious choice that he's sliding to the ball, and it's making the court seem so much smaller.
1: Do we need to give special credit to his coaches? Presumably, this is something that they've worked on a lot in the build-up to this event. It doesn't just come, does it?
0: Well, I think this is years in the making. This isn't just this year. I think it's just evolved even further. And the problem that it poses for his opponents is that you hit a great shot that should pull him outside the court. And with a wide base and balance, he's able to produce a very high quality shot where he hasn't given up court. He isn't that far out of the court. So you've got more work to do if you're playing him.
1: Yeah, the serve, the return, the movement. I mean, he broke through at one point with a drop shot, something that he's been working on as well. He's adding finesse into his game as well. So Sinner and he's beaten Sasha Zverev regularly over a period of time now. What is it? Nine matches.
2: The last nine times. And this is the fifth. Was it the fifth? One, two, three. Yeah, the fifth time they'll be playing this year. But they've never played on grass.
0: Yeah, and to be fair, Zverev against Fritz, his record against Fritz, not a very good one. Granted, Fritz may not have been fully healthy, but he still played a very good match there.
1: We're feeling Sinner goes into Sunday's final as the favorite, though, Jill.
2: Yes, definitely. I think so, yes. Yeah.
1: Okay. Let's move on to the ladies' doubles semifinals, which took place today as well. Gabriela Dabrowski and Luisa Stefani beating Shuko Aoyama and Enshuo Liang 7-5, 6-3. At the time of recording, the match between Han Yu Guo and Kristina Mladenovic and Zhu Yifan and Jiang Xinyu is still underway. Do check the official website or app for the results. We will see who lifts that trophy in Sunday's final. Now, here on the Wimbledon Radio Channel, we love to take you behind the scenes of everything that goes on in SW19. This morning, we were treated to some music while our reporter Lily Coleman found out more about some of the musicians behind it.
3: One of the loveliest traditions on semi-finals day at Wimbledon is the music that greets the fans as they arrive through the gates. Every Thursday and Friday, the incredible musicians from the Merton Music Foundation fill the grounds with live music. I've been walking past. I was here yesterday. It was amazing. And I'm delighted to be joined by the CEO, David. We have Matt, the singing groundsman. I want to find out more about what that even means. And then we've got two lovely musicians, Kieran and Jan, joining me. Thank you all for joining me. Now, I'm going to come to you first, David. Just tell me a little bit about the Merton Music Foundation and what you guys do here at Wimbledon.
4: Sure. So Merton Music Foundation, we're an independent charity. We've been going since 1991. Wow. Every week we teach directly around 5,000 children and young people in our local borough. And we run instrumental lessons, classes, groups and ensembles like the one that you're going to hear today, our Merton Youth Jazz Orchestra.
3: What's one of the best songs to play here at Wimbledon? What gets the vibe going?
4: We're contractually obliged to play the Wimbledon theme, Purple and Green, but actually every year when we kick off with it, you feel the goosebumps and everyone really gets into the vibe, so that's definitely my favourite.
3: I mean, you have to play. It would be rude not to play the theme tune. Now, Matt, the singing groundsman, why have you got this title? What does that even mean? Who are you? What do you do?
5: Well, I work on the ground staff here, so that's my proper job. And by chance, in 2016, just happened to be walking past the band, and they asked for someone to join in, and I went for it. I've sung a little bit over the years, here and there, get a great lot of pleasure out of it. I love that.

0: but today for a couple of tunes I'm playing soprano sax.
1: Ooh, what does that mean, soprano sax? What's the difference?
0: It's just a higher key. Means I can get extra high, yeah.
1: Love that. And what do you play?
2: Alto saxophone. I'm playing the alto. It's a bit lower than the soprano.
1: Now, how special is it for you both to be playing here at Wimbledon? You know, is this like a once-in-a-lifetime opportunity?
0: It's definitely the highlight of the year. I've been lucky enough to come here a couple times before, but I'm always looking forward to it just as much.
1: What are some of the your career highlights, let's say? Where are some of the cool places you've performed?
0: We got to play at the Royal Albert Hall back in March. That was really cool. And also we do a tour every year. So a couple years ago, I went to Lake Geneva. That was really fun.
1: Did you say this is your 30-year anniversary?
3: We think so, yes. We're not 100% sure when it started, but my colleague Norma, who's been with us from the start, recalls that her daughter was about 10 or 11 at the time, and she thinks that means it's about 30 years this year, which is very exciting.
1: Wow, that is amazing. In terms of welcoming everyone through the gates, can you tell what the day's going to be like from the buzz and the atmosphere and how many people there are coming through each morning?
3: So I think buzz and atmosphere are the absolute right words. We always start with purple and green. We get an announcement, an official announcement that the gates are about to be opened. The band leader counts it off and we're in. And then the people start flooding in and they come and gather around us and listen, and you can really feel the atmosphere then. I'm afraid, commenting on the tennis, I can't because I have to leave every year with all the equipment in the van. I've never stayed to watch a match.
1: No.
3: I know. But next year we've resolved that I will make sure to be able to stay and watch something.
1: Well, Arthur Ferry's playing today, so you need to get yourself onto Henman Hill because the atmosphere is going to be incredible on there.
3: Oh, yes, I can't wait. It's going to be real.
1: Well, thank you so much for joining me, you guys. It's lovely to chat to you, and have a lovely day and enjoy playing your music. I'm going to be sat here watching and dancing.
3: Thank you so much.
4: Right, let's take a look at the order of play for the second Saturday on Centre Court. Proceedings get underway at 1 p.m. The men's doubles final. Harry Heliovaara and Henry Patton against Marcelo Arevalo and Mate Pavic. Then it's the ladies' singles final, not before 4 o'clock in the afternoon. The all-Czech affair, Karolina Muchová against Linda Noskova. One of these ladies will win their first Grand Slam title, their first Wimbledon. So, Raj, who will it be?
5: Well, I'm going to tip Muchová. That's going to be my choice because I think she's got great variety in games. She can be anywhere in the court, and I think she's been in a Grand Slam final before. I think she's got a little bit more experience, and I think that match against Coco Gauff was such an epic. I think she's got some momentum going into this final.
4: Are you going to go against the man, Jill?
6: Or I'm not.
4: You're not.
6: Yes.
4: Okay, you're going to stick with Muchová?
6: I am. I was asked this question earlier today. Yeah, I'm going to stick with Muchová. They only played each other one other time at the U.S. Open. Last year it was 3 sets. So I actually hope it is just as tight of a battle because I love the way they both play. And I thought they played fantastic in the semis, but I'm going with Muchová.
4: Okay, folks, expect Noskova to win because our two predictors have gone the other way. We want to continue to hear from you throughout the championships. Of course, loads of you have been getting in touch. Thank you for that. If you want to get your questions into the team throughout the day, you can send us your messages on X. We are at Wimbledon Radio. Or on Instagram, we are at Wimbledon Radio Channel. 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You can also find us on TikTok to see what we're up to behind the scenes and some of the famous faces that we've been speaking to. Raj and Jill, thank you so much for your insight. As always, more from them throughout the day here on the Wimbledon Radio Channel. We look forward to more throughout the final weekend. A reminder, we are on air from 10 a.m. UK time until the end of play on the Wimbledon website and app, as well as in the local area on 87.7 FM. 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
2: 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I'm Richard Connolly on centre court, where I'm joined by Jill Kravis and Raj Chaudhary to look back on the best of the day's action and look ahead to tomorrow. We have had an incredible day of tennis. For all the results and the full order of play for Saturday, make sure you head to Wimbledon.com or check the Wimbledon app. Raj, Jill, how would you sum up what you've seen on men's semi-finals day?
3: Well, I would say I know it was straight sets for both of them, but very high quality across the board. I'll start with the first one, Zverev and Ferry. What a run for Ferry. We knew this was going to be one of the toughest challenges for him, if not the toughest. I thought he fought incredibly hard, which we're not surprised about. But Zverev today had too much firepower. The serve was going to be a challenge, of course, as Sasha served incredibly well and just very aggressive off the ground.
2: Before we get too stuck into the individual matches, let's recap a little bit on the start of the day on centre court, which did see Alexander Zverev storm past the British wildcard Arthur Ferry in straight sets. Match point for Sasha Zverev for a place in the Wimbledon final. 40-15. He serves. Ferry's chip returns. Zverev takes a step backwards and goes with a backhand back behind. Ferry's forehand is long. And Arthur Ferry's magical Wimbledon journey is at an end. It is Sasha Zverev who will go for the Holy Grail in Sunday's final. What a magnificent match he's played, Zverev. He'd never been past the fourth round before. He offers a respectful hand to Ferry and waves to the centre court crowd. Not many would have beaten Zverev playing as well as he did today. He's won in three sets, 7-6, 6-2, 6-4.
4: It's amazing. This Grand Slam has always been the one that I struggle with the most, and now all of a sudden I'm in the final of Wimbledon. So I'm incredibly, incredibly happy, incredibly proud as well, I think, of the team, of everybody who was involved. But we got one more match to go on Sunday, and that's what the focus is on.
2: Raj, he was awfully impressive today. The way Zverev hit the forehand in particular was awesome at times. The sound it made coming off the racket. Just how good was his performance?
5: I mean, I think there's a stage in the match where he had a 9.5 rating on his serve and a 9.3 rating on his forehand. And when you put those two things together, you're putting together a pretty good performance. That would be, I think he would comfortably say that might be one of the best grass court matches he's played in his entire life, from a matter of keeping the intensity of the aggressive play style that, you know, for a long time has been a point of contention, that can he do it or was he willing to do it? And he certainly was.
2: Jill, this is a big step forward for Zverev, isn't it? Only the round of 16 before, which maybe did not reflect the capabilities he's had. What has allowed him to go not one, not two, but three steps further than that this year?
3: I think it started from the beginning of the season. He was very outspoken about how he wanted to approach this season differently, much more aggressive. He wanted to be much more on top of the baseline. So it didn't just happen in these 2 weeks. I think he's embraced the fact that he's had to change his style to really make a push at Grand Slams. He proved it at Roland Garros, getting his first Grand Slam title to his name. And that, I feel like, brought a lot of confidence for him here to back up that performance. But he stuck to it. I mean, you got to give him huge credit for even taking some losses throughout the year, but never backing down of that clear game plan that he wanted going into this season. And that's why he's had his first Grand Slam title and why he's made this extra push on the grass this year.
2: We spoke about it a little bit as, you know, the David and Goliath. It's about more than just the ranking, Raj. I mean, here was little Arthur Ferry at 5'9", up against the giant, Sasha Zverev, at 6'6".

0: And he made that advantage pay, didn't he? At times it felt like he was almost bullying Ferry on the court. He was hitting the ball so hard, using the height advantage. How big an advantage is that? Can it be when it's used as well as it was today?
1: Well, I think the biggest place that I noticed that height advantage being used is the trajectory of Zverev's serve, especially the second. When he hit the kick serve, you know, I think Arthur was trying to find the return position, sometimes moving back, sometimes getting up. And he would sometimes try to take it early, and he would be airborne a foot and a half off the ground, and he's still hitting the backhand above his head. And so I think that height difference really was cashed in on by Zverev. It was smart to use that, and it was a difficult solution for Arthur to find.
0: I mean, he was really stepping up in level, wasn't he? I mean, he played so unbelievably well against Caboli, who we sensed maybe running a little low on petrol. But today, once Ferry had lost the first set and it was a tiebreak, but the tiebreak got away from him quickly and he lost it by seven points to love, it felt like there was an enormous mountain in front of him, Jill, and the thought of scaling it after all the wins he'd had and all the emotion he'd put into Wimbledon was just too much.
2: Well, I got to give Zverev a lot of credit in that tiebreak, the way he started. He got a mini break right away. He went up 3-love right away. And from that moment on, he actually threw in a couple serve and volleys just to put that added pressure. I mean, that's coming from experience at this stage of a tournament, knowing when to put that pressure on someone who has never been to a semifinal before, never been past the second round before at a Grand Slam. So, and I think that's why he was able to run away with it. And yes, that first set is always important to someone who's less experienced. But I also want to give Ferry a lot of credit because he stayed toe-to-toe with him on the serve. I mean, that was going to be the biggest challenge for Ferry. I mean, when you're facing Zverev's serve, you're thinking, how can I return this over and over and over again? But he kept up with his service games as well. But then I think after that, he just started to feel it. It just becomes tiring to have to constantly come up with that many serves on your own.
0: So Ferry, Raj, goes into in the live rankings on Monday, we'll know for sure, but he's into the top 40, round about number 36 in the world. It means entry into all the Masters 1000 events, the 500 level events. He can pretty much pick and choose now. How do you see him going for the rest of the year?
1: Well, I think there'll be an interesting thing. I mean, look, he has a certain quality that is respected, which actually, when he goes to those events, now everybody's seen what he can do. And that level of respect is going to sort of encourage players to bring their A game against him. They're not going to take him lightly. So, you know, I think he has a game that definitely unsettles people. He's got some variety in there that can keep people, and his competitiveness, the way his composure, amazing. So I think if he can ride that train, he's going to maybe get punched a few times just because he's used to playing at a different sort
0: That's
1: of tier
0: life, though,
1: of
0: right?
1: tournament.
0: Yeah.
1: Exactly. So now he's bumped up to that sort of, well, really the highest tier, to be honest with you. He's earned that. And so, you know, he's going to face where he might normally face up somebody who's in 100 or so. His first round's going to be somebody in the top 50.
0: And he's provided us, and I'm saying us now, and I'm thinking us Brits, Jill, really.
2: All of us. Yes.
0: With such cheer. I mean, from a British perspective, after the first few days, we were quite down on our luck, weren't we? We felt like we'd had the whole Draper and Raducanu pulling out. We lost a lot of players in the early rounds. We were, where are we heading? And he put a smile on so many of our faces.
2: Yes, so I agree. And I mean, what an incredible story. I think definitely a worldwide story. And I think it's that much sweeter knowing that he grew up, 5 minutes away from these grounds, which adds to the unbelievable thing that he was able to handle all this expectation. And what a great surprise that the fact that he was able to get to this stage. I would love to see him just enjoy it and just take this moment to enjoy it for a little bit. He's going to be determined to want more. Of course, he's a competitor, but I hope he enjoys just the next few days.
0: Well, I read he's had to postpone a holiday with his friends to Greece, and I wonder now if he's going to make the time to still take a few days away. It might not be the worst idea ahead of what's coming. Well, thank you to Arthur Ferry and team. You have been stars of this Wimbledon fortnight. Right, next on Centre Court, it was the turn of Jannik Sinner and Novak Djokovic to battle it out for that place in the final.
3: 2 hours and 19 minutes on court. It's been clinical from the world number one today. Three match points for Jannik Sinner. And the serve onto the forehand of Djokovic lands in. Dug out by Sinner. Drop shot by Djokovic. Coming forward is Sinner. Playing over the top of Djokovic. He just gets the overhead, but he puts it wide. And Jannik Sinner has steamrolled his way into his second consecutive Wimbledon final. He embraces Novak Djokovic. He's got his arm around him. They have a good conversation at the nets. But the world number one has done nothing wrong today.
4: The atmosphere has been always amazing since the first day, and it means a lot to me that I can play one more final here. It's the most special tournament we have, and it means a lot to me. And of course, playing against Novak, you know, that what he is still showing is true inspiration, not only for you guys, but also for the new generation. What he's still doing is amazing, so.
0: Raj, I'll come to you first on this. Just how good a performance was this from Jannik Sinner?
1: I mean, astronomic, stratospheric. Pick your superlative. It was incredible to see him rise to, you know, because there's some question marks around Sinner coming into the coming in from the French when he had his physical problems. Coming in here, he had his 5-set victory in the first round, which sort of put question marks in people's bed. Maybe he hasn't played on grass and et cetera, et cetera. He sort of got through his matches pretty handily as he got to this round, and then this one was going to be the one that was going to be, okay, this is going to be the test. And it wasn't. It didn't, to my eyes, look like a physical issue for Djokovic, which was a question mark around him. Sinner just elevated. He was just better movement, better serving, better. He was just on point on almost every facet of his game.
0: What was the most impressive point of Sinner's overall display? What stood out above anything else for you, Jill?
2: His serve, definitely.
0: Yeah.
2: His serve was outstanding.
0: Djokovic only one break point
2: only
0: in three
2: one break
0: sets,
2: point, yeah.
0: Which he couldn't
2: was,
0: take.
2: And he was winning, I think it ended up being 88-89% of his first serve points won. I mean, that just goes to show you that Djokovic barely getting a look at the serve. And if he did, he couldn't produce a high quality enough return to put Sinner in trouble. So that stood out to me. The movement was just amazing. I mean, I could go on. I know you wanted one thing, but I could add many things.
0: It's hard
2: the
0: to stop at one. Our jaws were kind of dropping.
2: Yeah, and we were
0: they?
2: Talking about the sliding. Actually, Raj brought up the sliding earlier, and it's not just sliding because it's worn out. He's purposely sliding to the ball. Where, I mean, Djokovic would slide before, but he would slide almost after. I mean,
0: has Sinner taken sliding to a new level?
2: Yeah, I think so. It's a conscious choice that he's sliding to the ball, and it's making the court seem so much smaller.
0: Do we need to give special credit to his coaches? Presumably, this is something that they've worked on a lot in the build up to this event. It doesn't just come, does it?
1: Well, I think this is years in the making. This isn't just this year. I think it's just evolved even further. And the problem that it poses for his opponents is that you hit a great shot that should pull him outside the court. And with a wide base and balance, he's able to produce a very high quality shot where he hasn't given up court. He isn't that far out of the court. So you've got more work to do if you're playing him.
0: Yeah, the serve, the return, the movement. I mean, he broke through at one point with a drop shot, something that he's been working on as well. He's adding finesse into his game as well. So Sinner, and he's beaten Sasha Zverev regularly over a period of time now. What is it? Nine matches.
2: The last nine times. And this is the fifth. Was it the fifth? 1, 2, 3. Yeah, the fifth time they'll be playing this year. But they've never played on grass.
1: Yeah, and to be fair, Zverev against Fritz, his record against Fritz, not a very good one. Granted, Fritz may not have been fully healthy, but he still played a very good match there.
0: We're feeling Sinner goes into Sunday's final as the favorite, though, Jill.
2: Yes, definitely. I think so, yes. Yeah.
0: Okay. Let's move on to the ladies' doubles semifinals, which took place today as well. Gabriela Dabrowski and Luisa Stefani beating Shuko Aoyama and Enshuo Liang 7-5, 6-3. At the time of recording, the match between Han Yu Guo and Kristina Mladenovic and Zhu Yifan and Jiang Xinyu is still underway. Do check the official website or app for the results. We will see who lifts that trophy in Sunday's final. Now, here on the Wimbledon Radio Channel, we love to take you behind

0: behind the scenes of everything that goes on in SW19. This morning, we were treated to some music while our reporter Lily Coleman found out more about some of the musicians behind it.
1: One of the loveliest traditions on semi-finals day at Wimbledon is the music that greets the fans as they arrive through the gates. Every Thursday and Friday, the incredible musicians from the Merton Music Foundation fill the grounds with live music. I've been walking past. I was here yesterday. It was amazing. And I'm delighted to be joined by the CEO, David. We have Matt, the singing groundsman. I want to find out more about what that even means. And then we've got two lovely musicians, Kieran and Jan, joining me. Thank you all for joining me. Now, I'm going to come to you first, David. Just tell me a little bit about the Merton Music Foundation and what you guys do here at Wimbledon.
2: Sure. So Merton Music Foundation, we're an independent charity. We've been going since 1991. Wow. Every week we teach directly around 5,000 children and young people in our local borough. And we run instrumental lessons, classes, groups and ensembles like the one that you're going to hear today, our Merton Youth Jazz Orchestra.
1: What's one of the best songs to play here at Wimbledon? What gets the vibe going?
2: We're contractually obliged to play the Wimbledon theme, Purple and Green, but actually every year when we kick off with it, you feel the goosebumps and everyone really gets into the vibe, so that's definitely my favourite.
1: I mean, you have to play. It would be rude not to play the theme tune. Now, Matt, the singing groundsman, why have you got this title? What does that even mean? Who are you? What do you do?
3: Well, I work on the ground staff here, so that's my proper job. Yeah. And by chance in 2016, just happened to be walking past the band and they asked for someone to join in and I went for it. I've sung a little bit over the years, here and there, get a great lot of pleasure out of it. I love that type of music. The foundation and the band are brilliant. So yeah, it's been a nice combination every year.
1: What sort of songs do you sing? Is it, I don't know, I don't think the theme tune has any lyrics.
3: Well, being a jazz orchestra as they are, it's all Rat Pack and Swing, that type of music, which is the stuff I've been singing over the years. So it's Frank Sinatra, that sort of stuff.
1: And am I right in thinking you go around the entire grounds, or do you just do it here outside the Sausage Grill with the band?
3: Just here.
1: Oh, fine.
3: Just here, just the one song, just here, yeah.
1: I was going to say, you can't be putting off the tennis over on court 12.
3: Absolutely not, no.
1: Right, I'm going to come to you, Kieran and Jan. I'm not very musical, you see, but what instrument do you play?
4: I play the saxophone, but today for a couple of tunes I'm playing the soprano sax.
1: Ooh, what does that mean, soprano sax? What's the difference?
4: It's just a higher key. Means I can get extra high, yeah.
1: Love that. And what do you play,
5: Jan? Also saxophone, I'm playing the alto. It's a bit lower than the soprano.
1: Now, how special is it for you both to be playing here at Wimbledon? You know, is this like a once-in-a-lifetime opportunity?
4: It's definitely the highlight of the year. I've been lucky enough to come here a couple times before, but I'm always looking forward to it just as much.
1: What are some of the your career highlights, let's say? Where are some of the cool places you've performed?
4: We got to play at the Royal Albert Hall back in March. That was really cool. And also we do a tour every year. So a couple years ago I went to Lake Geneva. That was really fun.
1: Did you say this is your 30-year anniversary?
2: We think so, yes. We're not 100% sure when it started, but my colleague Norma, who's been with us from the start, recalls that her daughter was about 10 or 11 at the time, and she thinks that means it's about 30 years this year, which is very exciting.
1: Wow, that is amazing. In terms of welcoming everyone through the gates, can you tell what the day is going to be like from the buzz and the atmosphere and how many people there are coming through each morning?
2: So I think buzz and atmosphere are the absolute right words. We always start with Purple and Green. We get an announcement, an official announcement that the gates are about to be opened. The band leader counts it off and we're in. And then the people start flooding in and they come and gather around us and listen, and you can really feel the atmosphere then. I'm afraid, commenting on the tennis, I can't because I have to leave every year with all the equipment in the van. I've never stayed to watch a match.
1: No.
2: I know. But next year we've resolved that I will make sure to be able to stay and watch something.
1: Well, Arthur Ferry's playing today, so you need to get yourself onto Henman Hill because the atmosphere is going to be incredible on there.
2: Oh, yes, I can't wait. It's going to be real.
1: Well, thank you so much for joining me, you guys. It's lovely to chat to you and have a lovely day and enjoy playing your music. I'm going to be sat here watching and dancing.
2: Thank you so much.
0: Right, let's take a look at the order of play for the second Saturday on Centre Court. Proceedings get underway at 1 p.m. at the men's doubles final. Harry Heliovaara and Henry Patton against Marcelo Arevalo and Mate Pavic. Then it's the ladies' singles final, not before 4 o'clock in the afternoon. The all-Czech affair, Karolina Muchová against Linda Noske.

0: cover. One of these ladies will win their first Grand Slam title, their first Wimbledon. So, Raj, who will it be?
1: Well, I'm going to tip Mukhova. That's going to be my choice because I think she's got great variety in game. She can be anywhere in the court, and I think she's been in a Grand Slam final before. I think she's got a little bit more experience, and I think that match against Coco Gauff was such an epic. I think she's got some momentum going into this final.
0: Are you going to go against the man, Jill?
2: Or
0: You're not.
2: Yes.
0: Okay, you're going to stick with Mukhova?
2: I am. I was asked this question earlier today. Yeah, I'm going to stick with Mukhova. They only played each other one other time at the U.S. Open. Last year it was three sets, so I actually hope it is just as tight of a battle because I love the way they both play, and I thought they played fantastic in the semis, but I'm going with Mukhova.
0: Okay, folks, expect Noskova to win because our two predictors have gone the other way. We want to continue to hear from you throughout the championships. Of course, loads of you have been getting in touch. Thank you for that. If you want to get your questions into the team throughout the day, you can send us your messages on X. We are at Wimbledon Radio. Or on Instagram, we are at Wimbledon Radio Channel. You can email us as well. radio@aeltc.com. You can also find us on TikTok to see what we're up to behind the scenes and some of the famous faces that we've been speaking to. Raj and Jill, thank you so much for your insight. As always, more from them throughout the day here on the Wimbledon Radio Channel. We look forward to more throughout the final weekend. A reminder, we are on air from 10 a.m. UK time until the end of play on the Wimbledon website and app, as well as in the local area on 87.7 FM. 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
0: Hello and welcome to The Second Serve, your daily shot of what's been happening in SW19 and on the Wimbledon Radio Channel throughout day 12 here at the Championships. I'm Richard Connolly on centre court, where I'm joined by Jill Krabus and Raj Chaudhary to look back on the best of the day's action and look ahead to tomorrow. We have had an incredible day of tennis. For all the results and the full order of play for Saturday, make sure you head to wimbledon.com or check the Wimbledon app. Raj, Jill, how would you sum up what you've seen on men's semi-finals day?
2: Well, I would say I know it was straight sets for both of them, but very high quality across the board. I'll start with the first one, Zverev and Ferry. What a run for Ferry. We knew this was going to be one of the toughest challenges for him, if not the toughest. I thought he fought incredibly hard, which we're not surprised about. But Zverev today had too much firepower. The serve was going to be a challenge, of course, as Sasha served incredibly well and just very aggressive off the ground.
0: Before we get too stuck into the individual matches, let's recap a little bit on the start of the day on centre court, which did see Alexander Zverev storm past the British wildcard Arthur Ferry in straight sets. Match point for Sasha Zverev for a place in the Wimbledon final. 40-15. He serves. Ferry's chip returns. Zverev takes a step backwards and goes with a backhand back behind. Ferry's forehand is long. And Arthur Ferry's magical Wimbledon journey is at an end. It is Sasha Zverev who will go for the Holy Grail in Sunday's final. What a magnificent match he's played, Zverev. He'd never been past the fourth round before. He offers a respectful hand to Ferry and waves to the centre court crowd.

0: Not many would have beaten Zverev playing as well as he did today. He's won in three sets, 7-6, 6-2, 6-4.
1: It's amazing. This Grand Slam has always been the one that I struggle with the most, and now all of a sudden I'm in the final of Wimbledon. So I'm incredibly, incredibly happy, incredibly proud as well, I think, of the team, of everybody who was involved. But we got one more match to go on Sunday, and that's what the focus is on.
0: Raj, he was awfully impressive today. The way Zverev hit the forehand in particular was awesome at times. The sound it made coming off the racket. Just how good was his performance?
2: I mean, I think there's a stage in the match where he had a 9.5 rating on his serve and a 9.3 rating on his forehand. And when you put those two things together, you're putting together a pretty good performance. That would be, I think he would comfortably say that might be one of the best grass court matches he's played in his entire life, from a matter of keeping the intensity of the aggressive play style that, you know, for a long time has been a point of contention, that can he do it or was he willing to do it? And he certainly was.
0: Jill, this is a big step forward for Zverev, isn't it? Only the round of 16 before, which maybe did not reflect the capabilities he's had. What has allowed him to go not one, not two, but three steps further than that this year?
3: I think it started from the beginning of the season. He was very outspoken about how he wanted to approach this season differently, much more aggressive. He wanted to be much more on top of the baseline. So it didn't just happen in these 2 weeks. I think he's embraced the fact that he's had to change his style to really make a push at Grand Slams. He proved it at Roland Garros, getting his first Grand Slam title to his name. And that, I feel like, brought a lot of confidence for him here to back up that performance. But he stuck to it. I mean, you got to give him huge credit for even taking some losses throughout the year, but never backing down of that clear game plan that he wanted going into this season. And that's why he's had his first Grand Slam title and why he's made this extra push on the grass this year.
0: We spoke about it a little bit as, you know, the David and Goliath. It's about more than just the ranking, Raj. I mean, here was little Arthur Ferry at 5'9", up against the giant, Sasha Zverev, at 6'6". And he made that advantage pay, didn't he? At times it felt like he was almost bullying Ferry on the court. He was hitting the ball so hard, using the height advantage. How big an advantage is that? Can it be when it's used as well as it was today?
2: Well, I think the biggest place that I noticed that height advantage being used is the trajectory of Zverev's serve, especially the second. When he hit the kick serve, you know, I think Arthur was trying to find the return position, sometimes moving back, sometimes getting up. And he would sometimes try to take it early, and he would be airborne a foot and a half off the ground, and he's still hitting the backhand above his head. And so I think that height difference really was cashed in on by Zverev. It was smart to use that, and it was a difficult solution for Arthur to find.
0: I mean, he was really stepping up in level, wasn't he? I mean, he played so unbelievably well against Kaboli, who we sensed maybe running a little low on petrol. But today, once Ferry had lost the first set and it was a tiebreak, but the tiebreak got away from him quickly and he lost it by seven points to love, it felt like there was an enormous mountain in front of him, Jill, and the thought of scaling it after all the wins he'd had and all the emotion he'd put into Wimbledon was just too much.
3: Well, I got to give Zverev a lot of credit in that tiebreak, the way he started. He got a mini break right away. He went up 3-love right away. And from that moment on, he actually threw in a couple serve and volleys just to put that added pressure. I mean, that's coming from experience at this stage of a tournament, knowing when to put that pressure on someone who has never been to a semifinal before, never been past the second round before at a Grand Slam. So, and I think that's why he was able to run away with it. And yes, that first set is always important to someone who's less experienced. But I also want to give Ferry a lot of credit because he stayed toe-to-toe with him on the serve. I mean, that was going to be the biggest challenge for Ferry. I mean, when you're facing Zverev's serve, you're thinking, how can I return this over and over and over again? But he kept up with his service games as well. But then I think after that, he just started to feel it. It just becomes tiring to have to constantly come up with that many serves on your own.
0: So Ferry, Raj, goes into, in the live rankings on Monday, we'll know for sure, but he's into the top 40. round about number 36 in the world. It means entry into all the Masters 1000 events, the 500 level events. He can pretty much pick and choose now. How do you see him going for the rest of the year?
2: Well, I think it'll be an interesting thing. I mean, look, he has a certain quality that is respected, which actually, when he goes to those events, now everybody's seen what he can do. And that level of respect is going to sort of encourage players to bring their A game against him. They're not going to take him lightly. So, you know, I think he has a game that definitely unsettles people. He's got some variety in there that can keep people, and his competitiveness, the way his composure, amazing. So I think if he can ride that train, he's going to maybe get punched a few times just because he's used to playing at a different sort of tier
0: life, though,
2: of tournament.
0: Right?
2: Yeah. Exactly. So now he's bumped up to that sort of, well, really the highest tier, to be honest with you. He's earned that. And so, you know, he's going to face where he might normally face up somebody who's in 100 or so. His first round's going to be somebody in the top 50.
0: And he's provided us, and I'm saying us now, and I'm thinking us Brits, Jill, really.
3: All of us. Yes.
0: With such cheer. I mean, from a British perspective, after the first few days, we were quite down on our luck, weren't we? We felt like we'd had the whole Draper and Raducanu pulling out. We lost a lot of players in the early rounds. We were, where are we heading? And he put a smile on so many of our faces.
3: Yes, so I agree. And what an incredible story. I think a worldwide story. And I think it's that much sweeter knowing that he grew up, 5 minutes away from these grounds, which adds to the unbelievable thing that he was able to handle all this expectation. And what a great surprise, that the fact that he was able to get to this stage. I would love to see him just enjoy it and just take this moment to enjoy it for a little bit. He's going to be determined to want more. Of course, he's a competitor, but I hope he enjoys just the next few days.
0: Well, I read he's had to postpone a holiday with his friends to Greece, and I wonder now if he's going to make the time to still take a few days away. It might not be the worst idea ahead of what's coming. Well, thank you to Arthur Ferry and team. You have been stars of this Wimbledon fortnight. Right, next on Centre Court, it was the turn of Jannik Sinner and Novak Djokovic to battle it out for that place in the final.
4: 2 hours and 19 minutes on court. It's been clinical from the world number one today. 3 match points for Jannik Sinner. And the serve onto the forehand of Djokovic, lands in, dug out by Sinner, drop shot by Djokovic, coming forward is Sinner, playing over the top of Djokovic, he just gets the overhead, but he puts it wide. And Jannik Sinner has steamrolled his way into his second consecutive Wimbledon final. He embraces Novak Djokovic, he's got his arm around him. They have a good conversation at the nets, but the world number one has done nothing wrong today.
5: The atmosphere has been always amazing since the first day, and it means a lot to me that I can play one more final here. It's the most special tournament we have, and it means a lot to me. And of course, playing against Novak, you know, that what he is still showing is true inspiration, not only for you guys, but also for the new generation. What he's still doing is amazing, so.
0: Raj, I'll come to you first on this. Just how good a performance was this from Jannik Sinner?
2: I mean, astronomic, stratospheric. Pick your superlative. It was incredible to see him rise to, you know, because there's some question marks around Sinner coming into the coming in from the French when he had his physical problems. Coming in here, he had his 5-set victory in the first round, which sort of put question marks in people's bed. Maybe he hasn't played on grass and et cetera, et cetera. He sort of got through his matches pretty handily as he got to this round, and then this one was going to be the one that was going to be, okay, this is going to be the test. And it wasn't. It didn't, to my eyes, look like a physical issue for Djokovic, which was a question mark around him. Sinner just elevated. He was just better movement, better serving, better. He was just on point on almost every facet of his game.
0: What was the most impressive point of Sinner's overall display? What stood out above anything else for you, Jill?
3: His serve, definitely. Yeah. His serve was outstanding.
0: Djokovic only one break point
3: only
0: in 3
3: break
0: sets,
3: point, yeah.
0: Which
3: he
0: couldn't take.
3: And he was winning, I think it ended up being 88, 89% of his first serve points won. I mean, that just goes to show you that Djokovic barely getting a look at the serve. And if he did, he couldn't project

0: produce a high quality enough return to put Sinner in trouble. So that stood out to me. The movement was just amazing. I mean, I could go on. I know you wanted one thing, but I could.
1: I mean,
0: I could add many things.
2: It's hard
0: the movement
2: to stop
0: was
2: at one.
0: A joke.
2: Yeah. Our jaws were kind of dropping.
0: Yeah, and we were
2: they?
0: Talking about the sliding. Actually, Raj brought up the sliding earlier, and it's not just sliding because it's worn out. He's purposely sliding to the ball. Where I mean, Djokovic would slide before, but he would slide almost after. I mean,
2: has Sinner taken sliding to a new level?
0: Yeah, I think so. It's a conscious choice that he's sliding to the ball, and it's making the court seem so much smaller.
2: Do we need to give special credit to his coaches? Presumably, this is something that they've worked on a lot in the build-up to this event. It doesn't just come, does it?
3: Well, I think this is years in the making. This isn't just this year. I think it's just evolved even further. And the problem that it poses for his opponents is that you hit a great shot that should pull him outside the court. And with a wide base and balance, he's able to produce a very high quality shot where he hasn't given up court. He isn't that far out of the court. So you've got more work to do if you're playing him.
2: Yeah, the serve, the return, the movement. I mean, he broke through at one point with a drop shot, something that he's been working on as well. He's adding finesse into his game as well. So Sinner and he's beaten Sasha Zverev regularly over a period of time now. What is it? Nine matches.
0: The last nine times. And this is the fifth. Was it the fifth? One, two, three. Yeah, the fifth time they'll be playing this year. But they've never played on grass.
3: Yeah, and to be fair, Zverev against Fritz, his record against Fritz, not a very good one. Granted, Fritz may not have been fully healthy, but he still played a very good match there.
2: We're feeling Sinner goes into Sunday's final as the favorite, though, Jill.
0: Yes, definitely. I think so, yes. Yeah.
2: Okay. Let's move on to the ladies' doubles semifinals, which took place today as well. Gabriela Dabrowski and Luisa Stefani beating Shuko Aoyama and Enshuo Liang 7-5, 6-3. At the time of recording, the match between Hanyu Guo and Kristina Mladenovic and Zhu Yifan and Jiang Xinyu is still underway. Do check the official website or app for the results. We will see who lifts that trophy in Sunday's final. Now, here on the Wimbledon Radio Channel, we love to take you behind the scenes of everything that goes on in SW19. This morning, we were treated to some music while our reporter Lily Coleman found out more about some of the musicians behind it.
4: One of the loveliest traditions on semi-finals day at Wimbledon is the music that greets the fans as they arrive through the gates. Every Thursday and Friday, the incredible musicians from the Merton Music Foundation fill the grounds with live music. I've been walking past. I was here yesterday. It was amazing. And I'm delighted to be joined by the CEO, David. We have Matt, the singing groundsman. I want to find out more about what that even means. And then we've got two lovely musicians, Kieran and Jan, joining me. Thank you all for joining me. Now, I'm going to come to you first, David. Just tell me a little bit about the Merton Music Foundation and what you guys do here at Wimbledon.
5: Sure. So Merton Music Foundation, we're an independent charity. We've been going since 1991. Wow. Every week we teach directly around 5,000 children and young people in our local borough. And we run instrumental lessons, classes, groups and ensembles like the one that you're going to hear today, our Merton Youth Jazz Orchestra.
4: What's one of the best songs to play here at Wimbledon? What gets the vibe going?
5: We're contractually obliged to play the Wimbledon theme, Purple and Green, but actually every year when we kick off with it, you feel the goosebumps and everyone really gets into the vibe, so that's definitely my favourite.
4: I mean, you have to play. It would be rude not to play the theme tune. Now, Matt, the singing groundsman, why have you got this title? What does that even mean? Who are you? What do you do?
6: Well, I work on the ground staff here, so that's my proper job. Yeah. And by chance, in 2016, just happened to be walking past the band, and they asked for someone to join in, and I went for it. I've sung a little bit over the years, here and there, and get quite a lot of pleasure out of it. I love that type of music. The foundation and the band are brilliant, so, yeah, it's been a nice combination every year.
4: What sort of songs do you sing? Is it, I don't know, I don't think the theme tune has any lyrics.
6: Well, being a jazz orchestra as they are, it's all Rat Pack and Swing, that type of music, which is the stuff I've been singing over the years. So it's Frank Sinatra, that sort of stuff.
4: And am I right in thinking you go around the entire grounds, or do you just do it here outside the Sausage Grill with the band?
6: Just here.
4: Oh, fine.
6: Just here. Just the one song, just here, yeah.
4: I was going to say, you can't be putting off the tennis over on court 12.
6: Absolutely not, no.
4: Right, I'm going to come to you, Kieran and Jan. I'm not very musical, you see, but what instrument do you play?

0: I play the saxophone, but today for a couple of tunes I'm playing soprano sax.
1: Ooh, what does that mean, soprano sax? What's the difference?
0: It's just a higher key. Means I can get extra high, yeah.
1: Love that. And what do you play?
2: With my saxophone, I'm playing the alto. It's a bit lower than the soprano.
1: Now, how special is it for you both to be playing here at Wimbledon? You know, is this like a once-in-a-lifetime opportunity?
0: It's definitely the highlight of the year. I've been lucky enough to come here a couple times before, but I'm always looking forward to it just as much.
1: What are some of your career highlights, let's say? Where are some of the cool places you've performed?
0: We got to play at the Royal Albert Hall back in March. That was really cool. And also we do a tour every year. So a couple years ago, I went to Lake Geneva. That was really fun.
1: Did you say this is your 30-year anniversary?
3: We think so, yes. We're not 100% sure when it started, but my colleague Norma, who's been with us from the start, recalls that her daughter was about 10 or 11 at the time, and she thinks that means it's about 30 years this year, which is very exciting.
1: Wow, that is amazing. In terms of welcoming everyone through the gates, can you tell what the day's going to be like from the buzz and the atmosphere and how many people there are coming through each morning?
3: So I think buzz and atmosphere are the absolute right words. We always start with purple and green. We get an announcement, an official announcement that the gates are about to be opened. The band leader counts it off and we're in. And then the people start flooding in and they come and gather around us and listen, and you can really feel the atmosphere then. I'm afraid, commenting on the tennis, I can't, because I have to leave every year with all the equipment in the van. I've never stayed to watch a match.
1: No.
3: I know. But next year we've resolved that I will make sure to be able to stay and watch something.
1: Well, Arthur Ferry's playing today, so you need to get yourself onto Henman Hill, because the atmosphere is going to be incredible on there.
3: Oh yes, I can't wait. It's going to be real.
1: Well, thank you so much for joining me, you guys. It's lovely to chat to you, and have a lovely day and enjoy playing your music. I'm going to be sat here watching and dancing.
3: Thank you so much.
4: Right, let's take a look at the order of play for the second Saturday on Centre Court. Proceedings get underway at 1 p.m. at the men's doubles final. Harry Heliovaara and Henry Patton against Marcelo Arevalo and Mate Pavic. Then it's the ladies' singles final, not before 4 o'clock in the afternoon. The all-Czech affair, Karolina Muchová against Linda Noskova. One of these ladies will win their first Grand Slam title, their first Wimbledon. So, Raj, who will it be?
5: Well, I'm going to tip Muchová. That's going to be my choice, because I think she's got a great variety in game. She can be anywhere in the court, and I think she's been in a Grand Slam final before. I think she's got a little bit more experience, and I think that match against Coco Gauff was such an epic. I think she's got some momentum going into this final.
4: Are you going to go against the man, Jill?
6: Or I'm
4: you
6: not.
4: Gonna, you're not.
6: Yes.
4: Okay, you're going to stick with Muchová?
6: I am. I was asked this question earlier today. Yeah, I'm going to stick with Muchová. They only played each other one other time at the U.S. Open. Last year it was 3 sets. So I actually hope it is just as tight of a battle, because I love the way they both play. And I thought they played fantastic in the semis, but I'm going with Muchová.
4: Okay, folks, expect Noskova to win, because our two predictors have gone the other way. We want to continue to hear from you throughout the championships. Of course, loads of you have been getting in touch. Thank you for that. If you want to get your questions into the team throughout the day, you can send us your messages on X. We are at Wimbledon Radio. Or on Instagram, we are at Wimbledon Radio Channel. 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You can also find us on TikTok to see what we're up to behind the scenes and some of the famous faces that we've been speaking to. Raj and Jill, thank you so much for your insight. As always, more from them throughout the day here on the Wimbledon Radio Channel. We look forward to more throughout the final weekend. 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
4: Hello and welcome to The Second Serve, your daily shot of what's been happening in SW19 and on the Wimbledon Radio Channel throughout day 12 here at the Championships. I'm Richard Connolly on centre court, where I'm joined by Jill Krabus and Raj Chaudhary to look back on the best of the day's action and look ahead to tomorrow. We have had an incredible day of tennis. For all the results and the full order of play for Saturday, make sure you head to wimbledon.com or check the Wimbledon app. Raj, Jill, how would you sum up what you've seen on men's semi-finals day?
6: Well, I would say a very, I know it was straight sets for both of them, but very high quality across the board. I'll start with the first one, Zverev and Ferry. What a run for Ferry. We knew this was going to be one of the toughest challenges for him, if not the toughest. I thought he fought incredibly hard, which we're not surprised about. But Zverev today had too much firepower. The serve was going to be a challenge, of course, as Sasha served incredibly well and just very aggressive off the ground.
4: Before we get too stuck into the individual matches, let's recap a little bit on the start of the day on centre court, which did see Alexander Zverev storm past the British wildcard Arthur Ferry in straight sets. Match point for Sasha Zverev for a place in the Wimbledon final. 40-15. He serves. Ferry's chip returns. Zverev takes a step backwards and goes with a backhand back behind. Ferry's forehand is long. And Arthur Ferry's magical Wimbledon journey is at an end. It is Sasha Zverev who will go for the Holy Grail in Sunday's final. What a magnificent match he's played, Zverev. He'd never been past the fourth round before. He offers a respectful hand to Ferry and waves to the centre court crowd. Not many would have beaten Zverev playing as well as he did today. He's won in three sets, 7-6, 6-2, 6-4.
10: It's amazing. This Grand Slam has always been the one that I struggle with the most, and now all of a sudden I'm in the final of Wimbledon. So I'm incredibly, incredibly happy, incredibly proud as well, I think, of the team, of everybody who was involved. But we got one more match to go on Sunday, and that's what the focus is on.
4: Raj, he was awfully impressive today. The way Zverev hit the forehand in particular was awesome at times. The sound it made coming off the racket. Just how good was his performance?
5: I mean, I think there's a stage in the match where he had a 9.5 rating on his serve and a 9.3 rating on his forehand. And when you put those two things together, you're putting together a pretty good performance. That would be, I think he would comfortably say that might be one of the best grass court matches he's played in his entire life, from a matter of keeping the intensity of the aggressive play style that, you know, for a long time has been a point of contention, that can he do it or was he willing to do it? And he certainly was.
4: Jill, this is a big step forward for Zverev, isn't it? Only the round of 16 before, which maybe did not reflect the capabilities he's had. What has allowed him to go not one, not two, but three steps further than that this year?
6: I think it started from the beginning of the season. He was very outspoken about how he wanted to approach this season differently, much more aggressive. He wanted to be much more on top of the baseline. So it didn't just happen in these 2 weeks. I think he's embraced the fact that he's had to change his style to really make a push at Grand Slams. He proved it at Roland Garros, getting his first Grand Slam title to his name. And that, I feel like, brought a lot of confidence for him here to back up that performance. But he stuck to it. I mean, you got to give him huge credit for even taking some losses throughout the year, but never backing down of that clear game plan that he wanted going into this season. And that's why he's had his first Grand Slam title and why he's made this extra push on the grass this year.
4: We spoke about it a little bit as, you know, the David and Goliath. It's about more than just the ranking, Raj. I mean, here was little Arthur Ferry at 5'9", up against the giant, Sasha Zverev.

0: at 6'6". And he made that advantage pay, didn't he? At times it felt like he was almost bullying Ferry on the court. He was hitting the ball so hard, using the height advantage. How big an advantage is that? Can it be when it's used as well as it was today?
1: Well, I think the biggest place that I noticed that height advantage being used is the trajectory of Zverev's serve, especially the second. When he hit the kick serve, you know, I think Arthur was trying to find the return position, sometimes moving back, sometimes getting up. And he would sometimes try to take it early, and he would be airborne a foot and a half off the ground, and he's still hitting the backhand above his head. And so I think that height difference really was cashed in on by Zverev. It was smart to use that, and it was a difficult solution for Arthur to find.
0: I mean, he was really stepping up in level, wasn't he? I mean, he played so unbelievably well against Caboli, who we sensed maybe running a little low on petrol. But today, once Ferry had lost the first set and it was a tiebreak, but the tiebreak got away from him quickly and he lost it by seven points to love, it felt like there was an enormous mountain in front of him, Jill, and the thought of scaling it after all the wins he'd had and all the emotion he'd put into Wimbledon was just too much.
2: Well, I got to give Zverev a lot of credit in that tiebreak, the way he started. He got a mini break right away. He went up 3-love right away. And from that moment on, he actually threw in a couple serve and volleys just to put that added pressure. I mean, that's coming from experience at this stage of a tournament, knowing when to put that pressure on someone who has never been to a semifinal before, never been past the second round before at a Grand Slam. So, and I think that's why he was able to run away with it. And yes, that first set is always important to someone who's less experienced. But I also want to give Ferry a lot of credit because he stayed toe-to-toe with him on the serve. I mean, that was going to be the biggest challenge for Ferry. I mean, when you're facing Zverev serve, you're thinking, how can I return this over and over and over again? But he kept up with his service games as well. But then I think after that, he just started to feel it. It just becomes tiring to have to constantly come up with that many serves on your own.
0: So Ferry, Raj, goes into in the live rankings on Monday, we'll know for sure, but he's into the top 40, round about number 36 in the world. It means entry into all the Masters 1000 events, the 500 level events. He can pretty much pick and choose now. How do you see him going for the rest of the year?
1: Well, I think it'll be an interesting thing. I mean, look, he has a certain quality that is respected, which actually, when he goes to those events, now everybody's seen what he can do. And that level of respect is going to sort of encourage players to bring their A game against him. They're not going to take him lightly. So, you know, I think he has a game that definitely unsettles people. He's got some variety in there that can keep people, and his competitiveness, the way his composure, amazing. So I think if he can ride that train, he's going to maybe get punched a few times just because he's used to playing at a different sort
0: That's
1: of tier
0: life, though,
1: of
0: right?
1: tournament.
0: Yeah.
1: Exactly. So now he's bumped up to that sort of, well, really the highest tier, to be honest with you. He's earned that. And so, you know, he's going to face where he might normally face somebody who's in 100 or so. His first round's going to be somebody in the top 50.
0: And he's provided us, and I'm saying us now, and I'm thinking us Brits, Jill, really.
2: All of us.
0: Yes. With such cheer. I mean, from a British perspective, after the first few days, we were quite down on our luck, weren't we? We felt like we'd had the whole Draper and Raducanu pulling out. We lost a lot of players in the early rounds. We were, where are we heading? And he put a smile on so many of our faces.
2: Yes, so I agree. And what an incredible story. I think a worldwide story. And I think it's that much sweeter knowing that he grew up, 5 minutes away from these grounds, which adds to the unbelievable thing that he was able to handle all this expectation. And what a great surprise, the fact that he was able to get to this stage. I would love to see him just enjoy it and just take this moment to enjoy it for a little bit. He's going to be determined to want more. Of course, he's a competitor, but I hope he enjoys just the next few days.
0: Well, I read he's had to postpone a holiday with his friends to Greece, and I wonder now if he's going to make the time to still take a few days away. It might not be the worst idea ahead of what's coming. Well, thank you to Arthur Ferry and team. You have been stars of this Wimbledon fortnight. Right, next on centre court, it was the turn of Jannik Sinner and Novak Djokovic to battle it out for that place in the final.
3: 2 hours and 19 minutes on court.

0: Hunt has done nothing wrong today.
1: The atmosphere has been always amazing since the first day, and it means a lot to me that I can play one more final here. It's the most special tournament we have, and it means a lot to me. And of course, playing against Novak, you know, that what he is still showing is true inspiration, not only for you guys, but also for the new generation. What he's still doing is amazing, so.
2: Raj, I'll come to you first on this. Just how good a performance was this from Jannik Sinner?
3: I mean, astronomic, stratospheric. Pick your superlative. It was incredible to see him rise to, you know, because there's some question marks around Sinner coming into the coming in from the French when he had his physical problems. Coming in here, he had his 5-set victory in the first round, which sort of put question marks in people's bed. Maybe he hasn't played on grass and et cetera, et cetera. He sort of got through his matches pretty handily as he got to this round, and then this one was going to be the one that was going to be, okay, this is going to be the test. And it wasn't. It didn't, to my eyes, look like a physical issue for Djokovic, which was a question mark around him. Sinner just elevated. He was just better movement, better serving, better. He was just on point on almost every facet of his game.
2: What was the most impressive point of Sinner's overall display? What stood out above anything else for you, Jill?
4: His serve, definitely. Yeah. His serve was outstanding.
2: Djokovic only one break point
4: only
2: in three
4: one break
2: sets,
4: point, yeah.
2: Which he couldn't
4: was,
2: take.
4: And he was winning, I think it ended up being 88-89% of his first serve points won. I mean, that just goes to show you that Djokovic barely getting a look at the serve. And if he did, he couldn't produce a high quality enough return to put Sinner in trouble. So that stood out to me. The movement was just amazing. I mean, I could go on. I know you wanted one thing, but I could add many things.
2: It's hard
4: the
2: to stop at one.
4: Yeah.
2: Our jaws were kind of dropping.
4: Yeah, and we were
2: they?
4: Talking about the sliding. Actually, Raj brought up the sliding earlier, and it's not just sliding because it's worn out. He's purposely sliding to the ball. Where, I mean, Djokovic would slide before, but he would slide almost after. I mean,
2: has Sinner taken sliding to a new level?
4: Yeah, I think so. It's a conscious choice that he's sliding to the ball, and it's making the court seem so much smaller.
2: Do we need to give special credit to his coaches? Presumably, this is something that they've worked on a lot in the build up to this event. It doesn't just come, does it?
3: Well, I think this is years in the making. This isn't just this year. I think it's just evolved even further. And the problem that it poses for his opponents is that you hit a great shot that should pull him outside the court. And with a wide base and balance, he's able to produce a very high quality shot where he hasn't given up court. He isn't that far out of the court. So you've got more work to do if you're playing him.
2: Yeah, the serve, the return, the movement. I mean, he broke through at one point with a drop shot, something that he's been working on as well. He's adding finesse into his game as well. So Sinner, and he's beaten Sasha Zverev regularly over a period of time now. What is it? Nine matches.
4: The last nine times. And this is the fifth. Was it the fifth? 1, 2, 3. Yeah, the fifth time they'll be playing this year. But they've never played on grass.
3: Yeah, and to be fair, Zverev against Fritz, his record against Fritz, not a very good one. Granted, Fritz may not have been fully healthy, but he still played a very good match there.
2: We're feeling Sinner goes into Sunday's final as the favorite, though, Jill.
4: Yes, definitely. I think so, yes. Yeah.
2: Okay. Let's move on to the ladies' doubles semifinals, which took place today as well. Gabriela Dabrowski and Luisa Stefani beating Shuko Aoyama and Enshuo Liang 7-5, 6-3. At the time of recording, the match between Han Yu Guo and Kristina Mladenovic and Zhu Yifan and Jiang Xinyu is still underway. Do check the official website or app for the results. We will see who lifts that trophy in Sunday's final. Now, here on the Wimbledon Radio Channel, we love to take you behind the scenes of everything that goes on in SW19. This morning, we were treated to some music while our reporter Lily Coleman found out more about some of the musicians behind it.
5: One of the loveliest traditions on semi-finals day at Wimbledon is the music that greets the fans as they arrive through the gates. Every Thursday and Friday, the incredible musicians from the Merton Music Foundation fill the grounds with live music. I've been walking past. I was here yesterday. It was amazing. And I'm delighted to be joined by the CEO, David,

0: We have Matt, the singing groundsman. I want to find out more about what that even means. And then we've got two lovely musicians, Kieran and Jan, joining me. Thank you all for joining me. Now, I'm going to come to you first, David. Just tell me a little bit about the Murta Music Foundation and what you guys do here at Wimbledon.
1: Sure. So Murta Music Foundation, we're an independent charity. We've been going since 1991. Wow. Every week we teach directly around 5,000 children and young people in our local borough. And we run instrumental lessons, classes, groups, and ensembles like the one that you're going to hear today, our Murta Youth Jazz Orchestra.
0: What's one of the best songs to play here at Wimbledon? What gets the vibe going?
1: We're contractually obliged to play the Wimbledon theme, Purple and Green, but actually every year when we kick off with it, you feel the goosebumps and everyone really gets into the vibe, so that's definitely my favourite.
0: I mean, you have to play. It would be rude not to play the theme tune. Now, Matt, the singing groundsman, why have you got this title? What does that even mean? Who are you? What do you do?
2: Well, I work on the ground staff here, so that's my proper job. Yeah. And by chance in 2016, just happened to be walking past the band and they asked for someone to join in and I went for it. I've sung a little bit over the years, here and there, and get a great lot of pleasure out of it. I love that type of music. The foundation and the band are brilliant. So, yeah, it's been a nice combination every year.
0: What sort of songs do you sing? Is it, I don't know, I don't think the theme tune has any lyrics.
2: Well, being a jazz orchestra as they are, it's all Rat Pack and Swing, that type of music, which is the stuff I've been singing over the years. So it's Frank Sinatra, that sort of stuff.
0: And am I right in thinking you go around the entire grounds, or do you just do it here outside the Sausage Grill with the band?
2: Just here.
0: Oh, fine.
2: Just here. Just the one song, just here, yeah.
0: I was going to say, you can't be putting off the tennis over on court 12.
2: Absolutely not, no.
0: Right, I'm going to come to you, Kieran and Jan. I'm not very musical, you see, but what instrument do you play?
3: I play the saxophone, but today for a couple of tunes I'm playing the soprano sax.
0: Ooh, what does that mean, soprano sax? What's the difference?
3: It's just a higher key. Means I can get extra high, yeah.
0: Love that. And what do you play, Jan?
4: With the saxophone, I'm playing the alto. It's a bit lower than the soprano.
0: Now, how special is it for you both to be playing here at Wimbledon? You know, is this like a once-in-a-lifetime opportunity?
3: It's definitely the highlight of the year. I've been lucky enough to come here a couple of times before, but I'm always looking forward to it just as much.
0: What are some of the your career highlights, let's say? Where are some of the cool places you've performed?
3: We got to play at the Royal Albert Hall back in March. That was really cool. And also we do a tour every year. So a couple years ago I went to Lake Geneva. That was really fun.
0: Did you say this is your 30-year anniversary?
1: We think so, yes. We're not 100% sure when it started, but my colleague Norma, who's been with us from the start, recalls that her daughter was about 10 or 11 at the time, and she thinks that means it's about 30 years this year, which is very exciting.
0: Wow, that is amazing. In terms of welcoming everyone through the gates, can you tell what the day is going to be like from the buzz and the atmosphere and how many people there are coming through each morning?
1: So I think buzz and atmosphere are the absolute right words. We always start with Purple and Green. We get an announcement, an official announcement that the gates are about to be opened. The band leader counts it off and we're in. And then the people start flooding in and they come and gather around us and listen, and you can really feel the atmosphere then. I'm afraid, commenting on the tennis, I can't because I have to leave every year with all the equipment in the van. I've never stayed to watch a match.
0: No.
1: I know. But next year we've resolved that I will make sure to be able to stay and watch something.
0: Well, Arthur Ferry's playing today, so you need to get yourself onto Henman Hill because the atmosphere is going to be incredible on there.
1: Oh, yes, I can't wait. It's going to be real.
0: Well, thank you so much for joining me, you guys. It's lovely to chat to you and have a lovely day and enjoy playing your music. I'm going to be sat here watching and dancing.
1: Thank you so much.
5: Right, let's take a look at the order of play for the second Saturday on Centre Court. Proceedings get underway at 1 p.m. The men's doubles final. Harry Heliovaara and Henry Patton against Marcelo Arevalo and Mate Pavic. Then it's the ladies' singles final, not before 4 o'clock in the afternoon. The all-Czech affair, Karolina Muchová against Linda Noskova. One of these ladies will win their first Grand Slam title, their first Wimbledon. So, Raj, who will it be?
6: Well, I'm going to tip Muchová. That's going to be my choice because I think she's got great variety in game. She can be anywhere in the court, and I think she's been in a Grand Slam final before. I think she's got a little bit more experience, and I think that match against Coco Gauff was such an epic. I think she's got some momentum going into this final.
5: Are you going to go against the man, Jill?
7: Or
5: you're not.
7: Yes.
5: Okay, you're going to stick with Muchová?
7: I am. I was asked this question earlier today. Yeah, I'm going to stick with Muchová. The only

0: They played each other one other time at the US Open. Last year it was three sets, so I actually hope it is just as tight of a battle, because I love the way they both play, and I thought they played fantastic in the semis, but I'm going with Mukova.
1: Okay, folks, expect Noskova to win, because our two predictors have gone the other way. We want to continue to hear from you throughout the championships, of course. Loads of you have been getting in touch. Thank you for that. If you want to get your questions into the team throughout the day, you can send us your messages on X. We are at Wimbledon Radio. Or on Instagram, we are at Wimbledon Radio Channel. 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You can also find us on TikTok to see what we're up to behind the scenes and some of the famous faces that we've been speaking to. Raj and Jill, thank you so much for your insight. As always, more from them throughout the day here on the Wimbledon Radio Channel. We look forward to more throughout the final weekend. A reminder, we are on air from 10 a.m. UK time until the end of play on the Wimbledon website and app, as well as in the local area on 87.7 FM. 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
1: 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I'm Richard Connolly on centre court, where I'm joined by Jill Krabus and Raj Chaudhary to look back on the best of the day's action and look ahead to tomorrow. We have had an incredible day of tennis. For all the results, full order of play for Saturday, make sure you head to Wimbledon.com or check the Wimbledon app. Raj, Jill, how would you sum up what you've seen on men's semi-finals day?
0: Well, I would say I know it was straight sets for both of them, but very high quality across the board. I'll start with the first one, Zverev and Ferry. What a run for Ferry. We knew this was going to be one of the toughest challenges for him, if not the toughest. I thought he fought incredibly hard, which we're not surprised about. But Zverev today had too much firepower. The serve was going to be a challenge, of course, as Sasha served incredibly well and just very aggressive off the ground.
1: Before we get too stuck into the individual matches, let's recap a little bit on the start of the day on centre court, which did see Alexander Zverev storm past the British wildcard Arthur Ferry in straight sets. Match point for Sasha Zverev for a place in the Wimbledon final. 40-15. He serves. Ferry's chip returns. Zverev takes a step backwards and goes with a backhand back behind. Ferry's forehand is long. And Arthur Ferry's magical Wimbledon journey is at an end. It is Sasha Zverev who will go for the Holy Grail in Sunday's final. What a magnificent match he's played, Zverev. He'd never been past the fourth round before. He offers a respectful hand to Ferry and waves to the centre court crowd. Not many would have beaten Zverev playing as well as he did today. He's won in three sets, 7-6, 6-2, 6-4.
4: It's amazing. This Grand Slam has always been the one that I struggle with the most, and now all of a sudden I'm in the final of Wimbledon. So I'm incredibly, incredibly happy, incredibly proud as well, I think, of the team, of everybody who was involved. But we got one more match to go on Sunday, and that's what the focus is on.
1: Raj, he was awfully impressive today. The way Zverev hit the forehand in

0: particular was awesome at times. The sound it made coming off the racket. Just how good was his performance?
1: I mean, I think there's a stage in the match where he had a 9.5 rating on his serve and a 9.3 rating on his forehand. And when you put those two things together, you're putting together a pretty good performance. That would be, I think he would comfortably say that might be one of the best grass court matches he's played in his entire life, from a matter of keeping the intensity of the aggressive play style that, you know, for a long time has been a point of contention, that can he do it or was he willing to do it? And he certainly was.
0: Jill, this is a big step forward for Zverev, isn't it? Only the round of 16 before, which maybe did not reflect the capabilities he's had. What has allowed him to go not one, not two, but three steps further than that this year?
2: I think it started from the beginning of the season. He was very outspoken about how he wanted to approach this season differently, much more aggressive. He wanted to be much more on top of the baseline. So it didn't just happen in these 2 weeks. I think he's embraced the fact that he's had to change his style to really make a push at Grand Slams. He proved it at Roland Garros, getting his first Grand Slam title to his name. And that, I feel like, brought a lot of confidence for him here to back up that performance. But he stuck to it. I mean, you got to give him huge credit for even taking some losses throughout the year, but never backing down of that clear game plan that he wanted going into this season. And that's why he's had his first Grand Slam title and why he's made this extra push on the grass this year.
0: We spoke about it a little bit as, you know, the David and Goliath. It's about more than just the ranking, Raj. I mean, here was little Arthur Ferry at 5'9", up against the giant, Sasha Zverev, at 6'6". And he made that advantage pay, didn't he? At times it felt like he was almost bullying Ferry on the court. He was hitting the ball so hard, using the height advantage. How big an advantage is that? Can it be when it's used as well as it was today?
1: Well, I think the biggest place that I noticed that height advantage being used is the trajectory of Zverev's serve, especially the second. When he hit the kick serve, you know, I think Arthur was trying to find the return position, sometimes moving back, sometimes getting up. And he would sometimes try to take it early, and he would be airborne a foot and a half off the ground, and he's still hitting the backhand above his head. And so I think that height difference really was cashed in on by Zverev. It was smart to use that, and it was a difficult solution for Arthur to find.
0: I mean, he was really stepping up in level, wasn't he? I mean, he played so unbelievably well against Kaboli, who we sensed maybe running a little low on petrol. But today, once Ferry had lost the first set and it was a tiebreak, but the tiebreak got away from him quickly and he lost it by seven points to love, it felt like there was an enormous mountain in front of him, Jill, and the thought of scaling it after all the wins he'd had and all the emotion he'd put into Wimbledon was just too much.
2: Well, I got to give Zverev a lot of credit in that tiebreak, the way he started. He got a mini break right away. He went up 3-love right away. And from that moment on, he actually threw in a couple serve and volleys just to put that added pressure. I mean, that's coming from experience at this stage of a tournament, knowing when to put that pressure on someone who has never been to a semifinal before, never been past the second round before at a Grand Slam. So, and I think that's why he was able to run away with it. And yes, that first set is always important to someone who's less experienced. But I also want to give Ferry a lot of credit because he stayed toe-to-toe with him on the serve. I mean, that was going to be the biggest challenge for Ferry. I mean, when you're facing Zverev's serve, you're thinking, how can I return this over and over and over again? But he kept up with his service games as well. But then I think after that, he just started to feel it. It just becomes tiring to have to constantly come up with that many serves on your own.
0: So Ferry, Raj, goes into in the live rankings on Monday, we'll know for sure, but he's into the top 40, round about number 36 in the world. It means entry into all the Masters 1000 events, the 500 level events. He can pretty much pick and choose now. How do you see him going for the rest of the year?
1: Well, I think it'll be an interesting thing. I mean, look, he has a certain quality that is respected, which actually, when he goes to those events, now everybody's seen what he can do. And that level of respect is going to sort of encourage players to bring their A game against him. They're not going to take him lightly. So, you know, I think he has a game that definitely unsettles people. He's got some variety in there that can keep people, and his competitiveness, the way his composure, amazing. So I

0: think if he can ride that train, he's going to maybe get punched a few times just because he's used to playing at a different sort of tier of tournament.
1: Yeah.
0: Exactly. So now he's bumped up to that sort of, well, really the highest tier, to be honest with you. He's earned that. And so, you know, he's going to face where he might normally face up somebody who's in 100 or so. His first round's going to be somebody in the top 50.
1: And he's provided us... And I'm saying us now, and I'm thinking us Brits, Jill, really.
2: All of us. Yes.
1: With such cheer. I mean, from a British perspective, after the first few days, we were quite down on our luck, weren't we? We felt like we'd had the whole Draper and Raducanu pulling out. We lost a lot of players in the early rounds. We were, oh, where are we heading? And he put a smile on so many of our faces.
2: Yes, so I agree. And I mean, what an incredible story. I think definitely a worldwide story. And I think it's that much sweeter knowing that he grew up, 5 minutes away from these grounds, which adds to the unbelievable thing that he was able to handle all this expectation. And what a great surprise, that the fact that he was able to get to this stage. I would love to see him just enjoy it and just take this moment to enjoy it for a little bit. He's going to be determined to want more. Of course, he's a competitor, but I hope he enjoys just the next few days.
1: Well, I read he's had to postpone a holiday with his friends to Greece, and I wonder now if he's going to make the time to still take a few days away. It might not be the worst idea ahead of what's coming. Well, thank you to Arthur Ferry and team. You have been stars of this Wimbledon fortnight. Right, next on Centre Court, it was the turn of Jannik Sinner and Novak Djokovic to battle it out for that place in the final.
3: 2 hours and 19 minutes on court. It's been clinical from the world number one today. 3 match points for Jannik Sinner. And the serve onto the forehand of Djokovic, lands in, dug out by Sinner, drop shot by Djokovic, coming forward is Sinner, playing over the top of Djokovic, he just gets the overhead, but he puts it wide. And Jannik Sinner has steamrolled his way into his second consecutive Wimbledon final. He embraces Novak Djokovic, he's got his arm around him. They have a good conversation at the nets, but the world number one has done nothing wrong today.
4: The atmosphere has been always amazing since the first day, and it means a lot to me that I can play one more final here. It's the most special tournament we have, and it means a lot to me. And of course, playing against Novak, you know, that what he is still showing is true inspiration, not only for you guys, but also for the new generation. What he's still doing is amazing, so.
1: Raj, I'll come to you first on this. Just how good a performance was this from Jannik Sinner?
0: I mean, astronomic, stratospheric. Pick your superlative. It was incredible to see him rise to, you know, because there's some question marks around Sinner coming in from the French when he had his physical problems. Coming in here, he had his 5-set. Victory in the first round, which sort of put question marks in people's bed. Maybe he hasn't played on grass and et cetera, et cetera. He sort of got through his matches pretty handily as he got to this round, and then this one was going to be the one that was going to be, okay, this is going to be the test. And it wasn't. It didn't, to my eyes, look like a physical issue for Djokovic, which was a question mark around him. Sinner just elevated. He was just better movement, better serving, better. He was just on point on almost every facet of his game.
1: What was the most impressive point of Sinner's overall display? What stood out above anything else for you, Jill?
2: His serve, definitely.
1: Yeah.
2: His serve was outstanding.
1: Djokovic only one break point
2: only
1: in three
2: break
1: sets,
2: point, yeah.
1: which
2: he
1: couldn't
2: was,
1: take.
2: And he was winning, I think it ended up being 88-89% of his first serve points won. I mean, that just goes to show you that Djokovic barely getting a look at the serve. And if he did, he couldn't produce a high quality enough return to put Sinner in trouble. So that stood out to me. The movement was just amazing. I could go on. I know you wanted one thing, but I could add many things.
1: It's hard
2: the
1: to stop at one.
2: Joke.
1: Yeah. Our jaws were kind of dropping.
2: Yeah, and we were
1: they?
2: Talking about the sliding. Actually, Raj brought up the sliding earlier, and it's not just sliding because it's worn out. He's purposely sliding to the ball. Where, I mean, Djokovic, you would slide before, but he would slide almost after. I mean,
1: has Sinner taken sliding to a new level?
2: Yeah, I think so. It's a conscious choice that he's sliding.

0: to the ball. And it's making the court seem so much smaller.
1: Do we need to give special credit to his coaches? Presumably this is something that they've worked on a lot in the build-up to this event. It doesn't just come, does it?
2: Well, I think this is years in the making. This isn't just this year. I think it's just evolved even further. And the problem that it poses for his opponents is that you hit a great shot that should pull him outside the court. And with a wide base and balance, he's able to produce a very high-quality shot where he hasn't given up court. He isn't that far out of the court. So you've got more work to do if you're playing him.
1: Yeah, the serve, the return, the movement. I mean, he broke through at one point with a drop shot, something that he's been working on as well. He's adding finesse into his game as well. So he's beaten Sasha Zverev regularly over a period of time now. What is it, nine matches?
0: The last nine times. And this is the fifth, was it the fifth? One, two, three, yeah, the fifth time they'll be playing this year. But they've never played on grass.
2: Yeah. And to be fair, Zverev against Fritz, his record against Fritz, not a very good one. Granted, Fritz may not have been fully, fully healthy, but he still played a very good match there.
1: We're feeling Sinner goes into Sunday's final as the favorite, though, Jill.
0: Yes, definitely. I think so, yes. Yeah.
1: Okay. Let's move on to the ladies' doubles semifinals, which took place today as well. Gabriela Dabrowski and Luisa Stefani beating Shuko Aoyama and Enshuo Liang 7-5, 6-3. At the time of recording, the match between Han Yu Guo and Kristina Mladenovic and Zhu Yifan and Jiang Xinyu is still underway. Do check the official website or app for the results. We will see who lifts that trophy in Sunday's final. Now, here on the Wimbledon Radio Channel, we love to take you behind the scenes of everything that goes on in SW19. This morning, we were treated to some music while our reporter Lily Coleman found out more about some of the musicians behind it.
3: One of the loveliest traditions on the semi-finals day at Wimbledon is the music that greets the fans as they arrive through the gates. Every Thursday and Friday, the incredible musicians from the Merton Music Foundation fill the grounds with live music. I've been walking past. I was here yesterday. It was amazing. And I'm delighted to be joined by the CEO, David. We have Matt, the singing groundsman. I want to find out more about what that even means. And then we've got two lovely musicians, Kieran and Jan, joining me. Thank you all for joining me. Now, I'm going to come to you first, David. Just tell me a little bit about the Merton Music Foundation and what you guys do here at Wimbledon.
4: Sure. So Merton Music Foundation, we're an independent charity. We've been going since 1991. Wow. Every week we teach directly around 5,000 children and young people in our local borough. And we run instrumental lessons, classes, groups and ensembles like the one that you're going to hear today, our Merton Youth Jazz Orchestra.
3: What's one of the best songs to play here at Wimbledon? What gets the vibe going?
4: We're contractually obliged to play the Wimbledon theme, Purple and Green, but actually every year when we kick off with it, you feel the goosebumps and everyone really gets into the vibe, so that's definitely my favourite.
3: I mean, you have to play. It would be rude not to play the theme tune. Now, Matt, the singing groundsman, why have you got this title? What does that even mean? Who are you? What do you do?
5: Well, I work on the ground staff here, so that's my proper job. And by chance, in 2016, just happened to be walking past the band, and they asked for someone to join in, and I went for it. I've sung a little bit over the years, here and there, and get quite a lot of pleasure out of it. I love that type of music. The foundation and the band are brilliant, so, yeah, it's been a nice combination every year.
3: What sort of songs do you sing? Is it, I don't know, I don't think the theme tune has any lyrics.
5: Well, being a jazz orchestra as they are, it's all Rat Pack and Swing, that type of music, which is the stuff I've been singing over the years. So it's Frank Sinatra, that sort of stuff.
3: And am I right in thinking you go around the entire grounds, or do you just do it here outside the Sausage Grill with the band?
5: Just here.
3: Oh, fine.
5: Just here. Just the one song, just here, yeah.
3: I was going to say, you can't be putting off the tennis over on court 12.
5: Absolutely not, no.
3: Right, I'm going to come to you, Kieran and Jan. I'm not very musical, you see, but what instrument do you play?
6: I play the saxophone, but today for a couple of tunes I'm playing soprano sax.
3: Ooh, what does that mean, soprano sax? What's the difference?
6: It's just a higher key. Means I can get extra high, yeah.
3: Love that. And what do you play, Jan?
7: With the saxophone, I'm playing the alto. It's a bit lower than the soprano.
3: Now, how special is it for you both to be playing here at Wimbledon? You know, is this like a once-in-a-lifetime opportunity?
6: It's definitely the highlight of the year. I've been lucky enough to come here a couple times before, but I'm always looking forward to it just as much.
3: What are some of your career highlights, let's say? Where are some of the cool places you've performed?
6: We got to play at the Royal Albert Hall.

0: back in March. That was really cool. And also we do a tour every year. So a couple years ago I went to Lake Geneva. That was really fun.
1: Did you say this is your 30-year anniversary?
2: We think so, yes. We're not 100% sure when it started, but my colleague Norma, who's been with us from the start, recalls that her daughter was about 10 or 11 at the time, and she thinks that means it's about 30 years this year, which is very exciting.
1: Wow, that is amazing. In terms of welcoming everyone through the gates, can you tell what the day's going to be like from the buzz and the atmosphere and how many people there are coming through each morning?
2: So I think buzz and atmosphere are the absolute right words. We always start with purple and green. We get an announcement, an official announcement that the gates are about to be opened. The band leader counts it off and we're in. And then the people start flooding in and they come and gather around us and listen, and you can really feel the atmosphere then. I'm afraid, commenting on the tennis, I can't because I have to leave every year with all the equipment in the van. I've never stayed to watch a match.
1: No.
2: I know. But next year we've resolved that I will make sure to be able to stay and watch something.
1: Well, Arthur Ferry's playing today, so you need to get yourself onto Henman Hill because the atmosphere is going to be incredible on there.
2: Oh, yes, I can't wait. It's going to be real.
1: Well, thank you so much for joining me, you guys. It's lovely to chat to you, and have a lovely day and enjoy playing your music. I'm going to be sat here watching and dancing.
2: Thank you so much.
3: Right, let's take a look at the order of play for the second Saturday on Centre Court. Proceedings get underway at 1 p.m. The men's doubles final. Harry Heliovaara and Henry Patton against Marcelo Arevalo and Mate Pavic. Then it's the ladies' singles final, not before 4 o'clock in the afternoon. The all-Czech affair, Karolina Muchová against Linda Noskova. One of these ladies will win their first Grand Slam title, their first Wimbledon. So, Raj, who will it be?
4: Well, I'm going to tip Muchová. That's going to be my choice because I think she's got great variety in game. She can be anywhere in the court, and I think she's been in a Grand Slam final before. I think she's got a little bit more experience, and I think that match against Coco Gauff was such an epic. I think she's got some momentum going into this final.
3: Are you going to go against the man, Jill?
5: Or
3: You're not.
5: Yes.
3: Okay, you're going to stick with Muchová?
5: I am. I was asked this question earlier today. Yeah, I'm going to stick with Muchová. They only played each other one other time at the U.S. Open. Last year it was 3 sets. So I actually hope it is just as tight of a battle because I love the way they both play. And I thought they played fantastic in the semis, but I'm going with Muchová.
3: Okay, folks, expect Noskova to win because our two predictors have gone the other way. We want to continue to hear from you throughout the championships. Of course, loads of you have been getting in touch. Thank you for that. If you want to get your questions into the team throughout the day, you can send us your messages on X. We are at Wimbledon Radio. Or on Instagram, we are at Wimbledon Radio Channel. 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You can also find us on TikTok to see what we're up to behind the scenes and some of the famous faces that we've been speaking to. Raj and Jill, thank you so much for your insight. As always, more from them throughout the day here on the Wimbledon Radio Channel. We look forward to more throughout the final weekend. A reminder, we are on air from 10 a.m. UK time until the end of play on the Wimbledon website and app, as well as in the local area on 87.7 FM. 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
3: 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I'm Richard Connolly on Centre Court, where I'm joined by Jill Krabus and Raj Chaudhary.

0: to look back on the best of the day's action and look ahead to tomorrow. We have had an incredible day of tennis. For all the results and the full order of play for Saturday, make sure you head to wimbledon.com or check the Wimbledon app. Raj, Jill, how would you sum up what you've seen on men's semifinals day?
1: Well, I would say I know it was straight sets for both of them, but very high quality across the board. I'll start with the first one, Zverev and Ferry. What a run for Ferry. We knew this was going to be one of the toughest challenges for him, if not the toughest. I thought he fought incredibly hard, which we're not surprised about. But Zverev today had too much firepower. The serve was going to be a challenge, of course, as Sasha served incredibly well and just very aggressive off the ground.
0: Before we get too stuck into the individual matches, let's recap a little bit on the start of the day on centre court, which did see Alexander Zverev storm past the British wildcard Arthur Ferry in straight sets. Match point for Sasha Zverev for a place in the Wimbledon final. 40-15. He serves. Ferry's chip returns. Zverev takes a step backwards and goes with a backhand back behind. Ferry's forehand is long. And Arthur Ferry's magical Wimbledon journey is at an end. It is Sasha Zverev who will go for the Holy Grail in Sunday's final. What a magnificent match he's played, Zverev. He'd never been past the fourth round before. He offers a respectful hand to Ferry and waves to the centre court crowd. Not many would have beaten Zverev playing as well as he did today. He's won in three sets, 7-6, 6-2, 6-4.
2: It's amazing. This Grand Slam has always been the one that I struggle with the most, and now all of a sudden I'm in the final of Wimbledon. So I'm incredibly, incredibly happy, incredibly proud as well, I think, of the team, of everybody who was involved. But we got one more match to go on Sunday, and that's what the focus is on.
0: Raj, he was awfully impressive today. The way Zverev hit the forehand in particular was awesome at times. The sound it made coming off the racket. Just how good was his performance?
3: I mean, I think there's a stage in the match where he had a 9.5 rating on his serve and a 9.3 rating on his forehand. And when you put those two things together, you're putting together a pretty good performance. That would be, I think he would comfortably say that might be one of the best grass court matches he's played in his entire life, from a matter of keeping the intensity of the aggressive play style that, you know, for a long time has been a point of contention, that can he do it or was he willing to do it? And he certainly was.
0: Jill, this is a big step forward for Zverev, isn't it? Only the round of 16 before, which maybe did not reflect the capabilities he's had. What has allowed him to go not one, not two, but three steps further than that this year?
1: I think it started from the beginning of the season. He was very outspoken about how he wanted to approach this season differently, much more aggressive. He wanted to be much more on top of the baseline. So it didn't just happen in these 2 weeks. I think he's embraced the fact that he's had to change his style to really make a push at Grand Slams. He proved it at Roland Garros, getting his first Grand Slam title to his name. And that, I feel like, brought a lot of confidence for him here to back up that performance. But he stuck to it. I mean, you got to give him huge credit for even taking some losses throughout the year, but never backing down of that clear game plan that he wanted going into this season. And that's why he's had his first Grand Slam title and why he's made this extra push on the grass this year.
0: We spoke about it a little bit as, you know, the David and Goliath. It's about more than just the ranking, Raj. I mean, here was little Arthur Ferry at 5'9", up against the giant, Sasha Zverev, at 6'6". And he made that advantage pay, didn't he? At times it felt like he was almost bullying Ferry on the court. He was hitting the ball so hard, using the height advantage. How big an advantage is that? Can it be when it's used as well as it was today?
3: Well, I think the biggest place that I noticed that height advantage being used is the trajectory of Zverev's serve, especially the second. When he hit the kick serve, you know, I think Arthur was trying to find the return position, sometimes moving back, sometimes getting up. And he would sometimes try to take it early, and he would be airborne a foot and a half off the ground, and he still

0: hitting the backhand above his head. And so I think that height difference really was cashed in on by Zverev. It was smart to use that, and it was a difficult solution for Arthur to find.
1: I mean, he was really stepping up in level, wasn't he? I mean, he played so unbelievably well against Kaboli, who we sensed maybe running a little low on petrol. But today, once Ferry had lost the first set and it was a tiebreak, but the tiebreak got away from him quickly and he lost it by seven points to love, it felt like there was an enormous mountain in front of him, Jill, and the thought of scaling it after all the wins he'd had and all the emotion he'd put into Wimbledon was just too much.
2: Well, I got to give Zverev a lot of credit in that tiebreak, the way he started. He got a mini break right away. He went up 3-love right away. And from that moment on, he actually threw in a couple serve and volleys just to put that added pressure. I mean, that's coming from experience at this stage of a tournament, knowing when to put that pressure on someone who has never been to a semifinal before, never been past the second round before at a Grand Slam. So, and I think that's why he was able to run away with it. And yes, that first set is always important to someone who's less experienced. But I also want to give Ferry a lot of credit because he stayed toe-to-toe with him on the serve. I mean, that was going to be the biggest challenge for Ferry. I mean, when you're facing Zverev serve, you're thinking, how can I return this over and over and over again? But he kept up with his service games as well. But then I think after that, he just started to feel it. It just becomes tiring to have to constantly come up with that many serves on your own.
1: So Ferry, Raj, goes into in the live rankings on Monday, we'll know for sure, but he's into the top 40, round about number 36 in the world. It means entry into all the Masters 1000 events, the 500 level events. He can pretty much pick and choose now. How do you see him going for the rest of the year?
0: Well, I think it'll be an interesting thing. I mean, look, he has a certain quality that is respected, which actually, when he goes to those events, now everybody's seen what he can do. And that level of respect is going to sort of encourage players to bring their A game against him. They're not going to take him lightly. So, you know, I think he has a game that definitely unsettles people. He's got some variety in there that can keep people, and his competitiveness, the way his composure, amazing. So I think if he can ride that train, he's going to maybe get punched a few times just because he's used to playing at a different sort
1: that's
0: of tier
1: life, though,
0: of
1: right?
0: tournament.
1: Yeah.
0: Exactly. So now he's bumped up to that sort of, well, really the highest tier, to be honest with you. He's earned that. And so, you know, he's going to face where he might normally face somebody who's in 100 or so. His first round's going to be somebody in the top 50.
1: And he's provided us, and I'm saying us now, and I'm thinking us Brits, Jill, really.
2: All of us.
1: Yes. With such cheer. I mean, from a British perspective, after the first few days, we were quite down on our luck, weren't we? We felt like we'd had the whole Draper and Raducanu pulling out. We lost a lot of players in the early rounds. We were, where are we heading? And he put a smile on so many of our faces.
2: Yes, so I agree. And what an incredible story. I think a worldwide story. And I think it's that much sweeter knowing that he grew up, 5 minutes away from these grounds, which adds to the unbelievable thing that he was able to handle all this expectation. And what a great surprise, that the fact that he was able to get to this stage. I would love to see him just enjoy it and just take this moment to enjoy it for a little bit. He's going to be determined to want more. Of course, he's a competitor, but I hope he enjoys just the next few days.
1: Well, I read he's had to postpone a holiday with his friends to Greece, and I wonder now if he's going to make the time to still take a few days away. It might not be the worst idea ahead of what's coming. Well, thank you to Arthur Ferry and team. You have been stars of this Wimbledon fortnight. Right, next on centre court, it was the turn of Jannik Sinner and Novak Djokovic to battle it out for that place in the final.
3: 2 hours and 19 minutes on court. It's been clinical from the world number one today. 3 match points for Jannik Sinner. And the serve onto the forehand of Djokovic, lands in, dug out by Sinner, drop shot by Djokovic, coming forward is Sinner, playing over the top of Djokovic, he just gets the overhead, but he puts it wide. And Jannik Sinner has steamrolled his way into his second consecutive Wimbledon final. He embraces Novak Djokovic, he's got his arm around him. They have a good conversation at the nets.

0: but the world number one has done nothing wrong today.
1: The atmosphere has been always amazing since the first day, and it means a lot to me that I can play one more final here. It's the most special tournament we have, and it means a lot to me. And of course, playing against Novak, you know, that what he is still showing is true inspiration, not only for you guys, but also for the new generation. What he's still doing is amazing, so.
2: Raj, I'll come to you first on this. Just how good a performance was this from Jannik Sinner?
3: I mean, astronomic, stratospheric. I mean, pick your superlative. It was incredible to see him rise to, you know, because there's some question marks around Sinner coming into the coming in from the French when he had his physical problems. Coming in here, he had his 5-set. Victory in the first round, which sort of put question marks in people's bed. Maybe she hasn't played on grass, and et cetera, et cetera. He sort of got through his matches pretty handily as he got to this round, and then this one was going to be the one that was going to be, okay, this is going to be the test. And it wasn't. It didn't, to my eyes, look like a physical issue for Djokovic, which was a question mark around him. Sinner just elevated. He was just better movement, better serving, better. He was just on point on almost every facet of his game.
2: What was the most impressive point of Sinner's overall display? What stood out above anything else for you, Jill?
4: His serve, definitely. Yeah. His serve was outstanding today.
2: Djokovic only one break point
4: only
2: in three
4: one break
2: sets,
4: point, yeah.
2: Which he couldn't take.
4: And he was winning, I think it ended up being 88-89% of his first serve points won. I mean, that just goes to show you that Djokovic barely getting a look at the serve. And if he did, he couldn't produce a high quality enough return to put Sinner in trouble. So that stood out to me. The movement was just amazing. I mean, I could go on. I know you wanted one thing, but I could add many things.
2: It's hard
4: the
2: to stop at one.
4: Yeah.
2: Our jaws were kind of dropping.
4: Yeah, and we were
2: they?
4: Talking about the sliding. Actually, Raj brought up the sliding earlier, and it's not just sliding because it's worn out. He's purposely sliding to the ball. Where I mean, Djokovic would slide before, but he would slide almost after. I mean,
2: has Sinner taken sliding to a new
4: choice.
2: Level?
4: Yeah, I think so. It's a conscious choice that he's sliding to the ball, and it's making the court seem so much smaller.
2: Do we need to give special credit to his coaches? Presumably, this is something that they've worked on a lot in the build-up to this event. It doesn't just come, does it?
3: Well, I think this is years in the making. This isn't just this year. I think it's just evolved even further. And the problem that it poses for his opponents is that you hit a great shot that should pull him outside the court. And with a wide base and balance, he's able to produce a very high quality shot where he hasn't given up court. He isn't that far out of the court. So you've got more work to do if you're playing him.
2: Yeah, the serve, the return, the movement. I mean, he broke through at one point with a drop shot, something that he's been working on as well. He's adding finesse into his game as well. So Sinner, and he's beaten Sasha Zverev regularly over a period of time now. What is it? Nine matches.
4: The last nine times. And this is the fifth. Was it the fifth? 1, 2, 3. Yeah, the fifth time they'll be playing this year. But they've never played on grass.
3: Yeah, and to be fair, Zverev against Fritz, his record against Fritz, not a very good one. Granted, Fritz may not have been fully healthy, but he still played a very good match there.
2: We're feeling Sinner goes into Sunday's final as the favorite, though, Jill.
4: Yes, definitely. I think so, yes. Yeah.
2: Okay. Let's move on to the ladies' doubles semifinals, which took place today as well. Gabriela Dabrowski and Luisa Stefani beating Shuko Aoyama and Enshuo Liang 7-5, 6-3. At the time of recording, the match between Hanyu Guo and Kristina Mladenovic and Zhu Yifan and Jiang Xinyu is still underway. Do check the official website or app for the results. We will see who lifts that trophy in Sunday's final. Now, here on the Wimbledon Radio Channel, we love to take you behind the scenes of everything that goes on in SW19. This morning, we were treated to some music while our reporter Lily Coleman found out more about some of the musicians behind it.
5: One of the loveliest traditions on the semi-finals day at Wimbledon is the music that greets the fans as they arrive through the gates. Every Thursday and Friday, the incredible musicians from the Merton Music Foundation fill the grounds with live music. I've been walking past. I was here yesterday. It was amazing. And I'm delighted to be joined

0: By the CEO, David. We have Matt, the singing groundsman. I want to find out more about what that even means. And then we've got two lovely musicians, Kieran and Jan, joining me. Thank you all for joining me. Now, I'm going to come to you first, David. Just tell me a little bit about the Murta Music Foundation and what you guys do here at Wimbledon.
1: Sure. So Murta Music Foundation, we're an independent charity. We've been going since 1991. Wow. Every week we teach directly around 5,000 children and young people in our local borough. And we run instrumental lessons, classes, groups, and ensembles like the one that you're going to hear today, our Murta Youth Jazz Orchestra.
0: What's one of the best songs to play here at Wimbledon? What gets the vibe going?
1: We're contractually obliged to play the Wimbledon theme, Purple and Green, but actually every year when we kick off with it, you feel the goosebumps and everyone really gets into the vibe, so that's definitely my favourite.
0: I mean, you have to play. It would be rude not to play the theme tune. Now, Matt, the singing groundsman, why have you got this title? What does that even mean? Who are you? What do you do?
2: Well, I work on the ground staff here, so that's my proper job. And by chance, in 2016, just happened to be walking past the band, and they asked for someone to join in, and I went for it. I've sung a little bit over the years, here and there, and get quite a lot of pleasure out of it. I love that type of music. The foundation and the band are brilliant, so yeah, it's been a nice combination every year.
0: What sort of songs do you sing? Is it, I don't know, I don't think the theme tune has any lyrics.
2: Well, being a jazz orchestra as they are, it's all Rat Pack and Swing, that type of music, which is the stuff I've been singing over the years. So it's Frank Sinatra, that sort of stuff.
0: And am I right in thinking you go around the entire grounds, or do you just do it here outside the Sausage Grill with the band?
2: Just here.
0: Oh, fine.
2: Just here, just the one song, just here, yeah.
0: I was going to say, you can't be putting off the tennis over on court 12.
2: Absolutely not, no.
0: Right, I'm going to come to you, Kieran and Jan. I'm not very musical, you see, but what instrument do you play?
3: I play the saxophone, but today for a couple of tunes I'm playing soprano sax.
0: Ooh, what does that mean, soprano sax? What's the difference?
3: It's just a higher key, means I can get extra high, yeah.
0: Love that. And what do you play, Jan?
4: With my saxophone, I'm playing the alto. It's a bit lower than the soprano.
0: Now, how special is it for you both to be playing here at Wimbledon? You know, is this like a once-in-a-lifetime opportunity?
3: It's definitely the highlight of the year. I've been lucky enough to come here a couple times before, but I'm always looking forward to it just as much.
0: What are some of your career highlights, let's say? Where are some of the cool places you've performed?
3: We got to play at the Royal Albert Hall back in March. That was really cool. And also we do a tour every year. So a couple years ago, I went to Lake Geneva. That was really fun.
0: Did you say this is your 30-year anniversary?
1: We think so, yes. We're not 100% sure when it started, but my colleague Norma, who's been with us from the start, recalls that her daughter was about 10 or 11 at the time, and she thinks that means it's about 30 years this year, which is very exciting.
0: Wow, that is amazing. In terms of welcoming everyone through the gates, can you tell what the day's going to be like from the buzz and the atmosphere and how many people there are coming through each morning?
1: So I think buzz and atmosphere are the absolute right words. We always start with purple and green. We get an announcement, an official announcement that the gates are about to be opened. The band leader counts it off and we're in. And then the people start flooding in and they come and gather around us and listen, and you can really feel the atmosphere then. I'm afraid, commenting on the tennis, I can't, because I have to leave every year with all the equipment in the van. I've never stayed to watch a match.
0: No.
1: I know. But next year we've resolved that I will make sure to be able to stay and watch something.
0: Well, Arthur Ferry's playing today, so you need to get yourself onto Henman Hill, because the atmosphere is going to be incredible on there.
1: Oh yes, I can't wait. It's going to be real.
0: Well, thank you so much for joining me, you guys. It's lovely to chat to you, and have a lovely day and enjoy playing your music. I'm going to be sat here watching and dancing.
1: Thank you so much.
5: Right, let's take a look at the order of play for the second Saturday on Centre Court. Proceedings get underway at 1 p.m. The men's doubles final. Harry Heliovaara and Henry Patton against Marcelo Arevalo and Mate Pavic. Then it's the ladies' singles final, not before 4 o'clock in the afternoon. The all-Czech affair, Karolina Muchová against Linda Noskova. One of these ladies will win their first Grand Slam title, their first Wimbledon. So, Raj, who will it be?
6: Well, I'm going to tip Muchová. That's going to be my choice, because I think she's got great variety in game. She can be anywhere in the court, and I think she's been in a Grand Slam final before. I think she's got a little bit more experience, and I think that match against Coco Gauff was such an epic. I think she's got some momentum going into this final.
5: Are you going to go against the man, Jill?
7: Or I'm
5: you
7: not.
5: You're not.
7: Yes.
5: Okay, you're going to stick with Mukova?
7: I am. I was asked this question earlier today.

0: yeah, I'm going to stick with Mukova. They only played each other one other time at the U.S. Open. Last year it was three sets, so I actually hope it is just as tight of a battle because I love the way they both play, and I thought they played fantastic in the semis, but I'm going with Mukova.
1: Okay, folks, expect Noskova to win because our two predictors have gone the other way. We want to continue to hear from you throughout the championships. Of course, loads of you have been getting in touch. Thank you for that. If you want to get your questions into the team throughout the day, you can send us your messages on X. We are at Wimbledon Radio. Or on Instagram, we are at Wimbledon Radio Channel. 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You can also find us on TikTok to see what we're up to behind the scenes and some of the famous faces that we've been speaking to. Raj and Jill, thank you so much for your insight. As always, more from them throughout the day here on the Wimbledon Radio Channel. We look forward to more throughout the final weekend. A reminder, we are on air from 10 a.m. UK time until the end of play on the Wimbledon website and app, as well as in the local area on 87.7 FM. 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
1: 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I'm Richard Connolly on Centre Court, where I'm joined by Jill Krabus and Raj Chaudhary to look back on the best of the day's action and look ahead to tomorrow. We have had an incredible day of tennis. For all the results and the full order of play for Saturday, make sure you head to wimbledon.com or check the Wimbledon app. Raj, Jill, how would you sum up what you've seen on men's semifinals day?
0: Well, I would say I know it was straight sets for both of them, but very high quality across the board. I'll start with the first one, Zverev and Ferry. What a run for Ferry. We knew this was going to be one of the toughest challenges for him, if not the toughest. I thought he fought incredibly hard, which we're not surprised about. But Zverev today had too much firepower. The serve was going to be a challenge, of course, Sasha served incredibly well and just very aggressive off the ground.
1: Before we get too stuck into the individual matches, let's recap a little bit on the start of the day on Centre Court, which did see Alexander Zverev storm past the British wildcard Arthur Ferry in straight sets. Match point for Sasha Zverev for a place in the Wimbledon final. 40-15. He serves. Ferry's chip returns. Zverev takes a step backwards and goes with a backhand back behind. Ferry's forehand is long. And Arthur Ferry's magical Wimbledon journey is at an end. It is Sasha Zverev who will go for the Holy Grail in Sunday's final. What a magnificent match he's played, Zverev. He'd never been past the fourth round before. He offers a respectful hand to Ferry and waves to the centre court crowd. Not many would have beaten Zverev playing as well as he did today. He's won in three sets, 7-6, 6-2, 6-4.
4: It's amazing. This Grand Slam has always been the one that I struggle with the most, and now all of a sudden I'm in the final of Wimbledon. So I'm incredibly, incredibly happy, incredibly proud as well, I think, of the team, of everybody who was involved. But we got one more match to go on Sunday, and that's what the focus is on.
1: Raj, he was awfully impressive today. The way

0: certainly was.
1: Jill, this is a big step forward for Zverev, isn't it? Only the round of 16 before, which maybe did not reflect the capabilities he's had. What has allowed him to go not one, not two, but three steps further than that this year?
2: I think it started from the beginning of the season. He was very outspoken about how he wanted to approach this season differently, much more aggressive. He wanted to be much more on top of the baseline. So it didn't just happen in these 2 weeks. I think he's embraced the fact that he's had to change his style to really make a push at Grand Slams. He proved it at Roland Garros, getting his first Grand Slam title to his name. And that, I feel like, brought a lot of confidence for him here to back up that performance. But he stuck to it. I mean, you got to give him huge credit for even taking some losses throughout the year, but never backing down of that clear game plan that he wanted going into this season. And that's why he's had his first Grand Slam title and why he's made this extra push on the grass this year.
1: We spoke about it a little bit as, you know, the David and Goliath. It's about more than just the ranking, Raj. I mean, here was little Arthur Ferry at 5'9" up against the giant, Sasha Zverev, at 6'6". And he made that advantage pay, didn't he? At times it felt like he was almost bullying Ferry on the court. He was hitting the ball so hard, using the height advantage. How big an advantage is that? Can it be when it's used as well as it was today?
0: Well, I think the biggest place that I noticed that height advantage being used is the trajectory of Zverev's serve, especially the second. When he hit the kick serve, you know, I think Arthur was trying to find the return position, sometimes moving back, sometimes getting up. And he would sometimes try to take it early, and he would be airborne a foot and a half off the ground, and he's still hitting the backhand above his head. And so I think that height difference really was cashed in on by Zverev. It was smart to use that, and it was a difficult solution for Arthur to find.
1: I mean, he was really stepping up in level, wasn't he? I mean, he played so unbelievably well against Kaboli, who we sensed maybe running a little low on petrol. But today, once Ferry had lost the first set, and it was a tiebreak, but the tiebreak got away from him quickly, and he lost it by seven points to love. It felt like there was an enormous mountain in front of him, Jill, and the thought of scaling it after all the wins he'd had and all the emotion he'd put into Wimbledon was just too much.
2: Well, I got to give Zverev a lot of credit in that tiebreak, the way he started. He got a mini break right away. He went up 3-love right away. And from that moment on, he actually threw in a couple serve and volleys just to put that added pressure. I mean, that's coming from experience at this stage of a tournament, knowing when to put that pressure on someone who has never been to a semifinal before, never been past the second round before at a Grand Slam. So, and I think that's why he was able to run away with it. And yes, that first set is always important to someone who's less experienced. But I also want to give Ferry a lot of credit because he stayed toe-to-toe with him on the serve. I mean, that was going to be the biggest challenge for Ferry. I mean, when you're facing Zverev's serve, you're thinking, how can I return this over and over and over again? But he kept up with his service games as well. But then I think after that, he just started to feel it. It just becomes tiring to have to constantly come up with that many serves on your own.
1: So Ferry, Raj, goes into, in the live rankings on Monday, we'll know for sure, but he's into the top 40, round about number 36 in the world. It means entry into all the Masters 1000 events, the 500 level events. He can pretty much pick and choose now. How do you see him going for the rest of the year?
0: Well, I think there'll be an interesting thing. I mean, look, he has a certain quality that is respected, which actually, when he goes to those events, now everybody's seen what he can do. And that level of respect is going to sort of encourage players to bring their A game against him. They're not going to take him lightly. So, you know, I think he has a game that definitely unsettles people. He's got some variety in there that can keep people, and his competitiveness, the way his composure, amazing. So I think if he can ride that train, he's going to maybe get punched a few times just because he's used to playing at a different sort of tier of tournament.
1: Yeah.
0: Exactly. So now he's bumped up to that sort of, well, really the highest tier, to be honest with you. He's earned that. And so, you know, he's going to face where he might normally face up somebody who's in 100 or so. His first round's going to be somebody in the top 50.
1: And he's provided us And I'm saying us now, and I'm thinking us Brits, Jill, really.
2: All of us.
1: Yes. With such cheer. I mean, from a British perspective, after the first few days, we were quite down on our luck, weren't we? We felt like we'd had the whole Draper and

0: Raducanu pulling out. We lost a lot of players in the early rounds. We were, oh, where are we heading? And he put a smile on so many of our faces.
1: Yeah, so I agree. And what an incredible story. I think a worldwide story. And I think it's that much sweeter knowing that he grew up, 5 minutes away from these grounds, which adds to the unbelievable thing that he was able to handle all this expectation. And what a great surprise, that the fact that he was able to get to this stage. I would love to see him just enjoy it and just take this moment to enjoy it for a little bit. He's going to be determined to want more. Of course, he's a competitor, but I hope he enjoys just the next few days.
0: Well, I read he's had to postpone a holiday with his friends to Greece, and I wonder now if he's going to make the time to still take a few days away. It might not be the worst idea ahead of what's coming. Well, thank you to Arthur Ferry and team. You have been stars of this Wimbledon fortnight. Right, next on centre court, it was the turn of Jannik Sinner and Novak Djokovic to battle it out for that place in the final.
2: 2 hours and 19 minutes on court. It's been clinical from the world number one today. 3 match points for Jannik Sinner. And the serve onto the forehand of Djokovic, lands in, dug out by Sinner, drop shot by Djokovic, coming forward is Sinner, playing over the top of Djokovic, he just gets the overhead, but he puts it wide. And Jannik Sinner has steamrolled his way into his second consecutive Wimbledon final. He embraces Novak Djokovic, he's got his arm around him. They have a good conversation at the nets, but the world number one has done nothing wrong today.
3: The atmosphere has been always amazing since the first day, and it means a lot to me that I can play one more final here. It's the most special tournament we have, and it means a lot to me. And of course, playing against Novak, you know, that what he is still showing is true inspiration, not only for you guys, but also for the new generation. What he's still doing is amazing, so.
0: Raj, I'll come to you first on this. Just how good a performance was this from Jannik Sinner?
4: Astronomic, stratospheric. Pick your superlative. It was incredible to see him rise to, you know, because there's some question marks around Sinner coming into the coming in from the French when he had his physical problems. Coming in here, he had his 5-set. Victory in the first round, which sort of put question marks in people's bed. Maybe she hasn't played on grass and et cetera, et cetera. He sort of got through his matches pretty handily as he got to this round. And then this one was going to be the one that was going to be, okay, this is going to be the test. And it wasn't. It didn't, to my eyes, look like a physical issue for Djokovic, which was a question mark around him. Sinner just elevated. He was just better movement, better serving, better. He was just on point on almost every facet of his game.
0: What was the most impressive point of Sinner's overall display? What stood out above anything else for you, Jill?
1: His serve, definitely. Yeah. His serve was outstanding.
0: Djokovic only one break point
1: only
0: in three
1: one break
0: sets,
1: point, yeah.
0: which he couldn't
1: was,
0: take.
1: And he was winning, I think it ended up being 88-89% of his first serve points won. That just goes to show you that Djokovic barely getting a look at the serve. And if he did, he couldn't produce a high quality enough return to put Sinner in trouble. So that stood out to me. The movement was just amazing. I could go on. I know you wanted one thing, but I could add many things.
0: It's hard
1: the
0: to stop at one.
1: Yeah.
0: Our jaws were kind of dropping.
1: Yeah, and we were
0: they?
1: Talking about the sliding. Actually, Raj brought up the sliding earlier, and it's not just sliding because it's worn out. He's purposely sliding to the ball. Djokovic would slide before, but he would slide almost after. I mean,
0: has Sinner taken the sliding to a new
1: choice.
0: Level?
1: Yeah, I think so. It's a conscious choice that he's sliding to the ball, and it's making the court seem so much smaller.
0: Do we need to give special credit to his coaches? Presumably, this is something that they've worked on a lot in the build-up to this event. It doesn't just come, does it?
4: Well, I think this is years in the making. This isn't just this year. I think it's just evolved even further. And the problem that it poses for his opponents is that you hit a great shot that should pull him outside the court. And with a wide base and balance, he's able to produce a very high quality shot where he hasn't given up court. He isn't that far out of the court. So you've got more work to do if you're playing him.
0: Yeah, the serve, the return, the movement. He

0: broke through at one point with a drop shot, something that he's been working on as well. He's adding finesse into his game as well. So he's beaten Sasha Zverev regularly over a period of time now. What is it? Nine matches.
1: The last nine times. And this is the fifth. Was it the fifth? One, two, three. Yeah, the fifth time they'll be playing this year. But they've never played on grass.
2: Yeah, and to be fair, Zverev against Fritz, his record against Fritz, not a very good one. Granted, Fritz may not have been fully healthy, but he still played a very good match there.
0: We're feeling Sinner goes into Sunday's final as the favorite, though, Jill.
1: Yes, definitely. I think so, yes. Yeah.
0: Okay. Let's move on to the ladies' doubles semifinals, which took place today as well. Gabriela Dabrowski and Luisa Stefani beating Shuko Aoyama and Enshuo Liang 7-5, 6-3. At the time of recording, the match between Hanyu Guo and Kristina Mladenovic and Zhu Yifan and Jiang Xinyu is still underway. Do check the official website or app for the results. We will see who lifts that trophy in Sunday's final. Now, here on the Wimbledon Radio Channel, we love to take you behind the scenes of everything that goes on in SW19. This morning, we were treated to some music while our reporter Lily Coleman found out more about some of the musicians behind it.
3: One of the loveliest traditions on semi-finals day at Wimbledon is the music that greets the fans as they arrive through the gates. Every Thursday and Friday, the incredible musicians from the Merton Music Foundation fill the grounds with live music. I've been walking past. I was here yesterday. It was amazing. And I'm delighted to be joined by the CEO, David. We have Matt, the singing groundsman. I want to find out more about what that even means. And then we've got two lovely musicians, Kieran and Jan, joining me. Thank you all for joining me. Now, I'm going to come to you first, David. Just tell me a little bit about the Merton Music Foundation and what you guys do here at Wimbledon.
4: Sure. So Merton Music Foundation, we're an independent charity. We've been going since 1991. Wow. Every week we teach directly around 5,000 children and young people in our local borough. And we run instrumental lessons, classes, groups and ensembles like the one that you're going to hear today, our Merton Youth Jazz Orchestra.
3: What's one of the best songs to play here at Wimbledon? What gets the vibe going?
4: We're contractually obliged to play the Wimbledon theme, Purple and Green, but actually every year when we kick off with it, you feel the goosebumps and everyone really gets into the vibe, so that's definitely my favourite.
3: I mean, you have to play. It would be rude not to play the theme tune. Now, Matt, the singing groundsman, why have you got this title? What does that even mean? Who are you? What do you do?
5: Well, I work on the ground staff here, so that's my proper job. Yeah. And by chance, in 2016, just happened to be walking past the band, and they asked for someone to join in, and I went for it. I've sung a little bit over the years, here and there, get quite a lot of pleasure out of it. I love that type of music. The foundation and the band are brilliant, so yeah, it's been a nice combination every year.
3: What sort of songs do you sing? Is it, I don't know, I don't think the theme tune has any lyrics.
5: Well, being a jazz orchestra as they are, it's all Rat Pack and Swing, that type of music, which is the stuff I've been singing over the years. So it's Frank Sinatra, that sort of stuff.
3: And am I right in thinking you go around the entire grounds, or do you just do it here outside the Sausage Grill with the band?
5: Just here.
3: Oh, fine.
5: Just here. Just the one song, just here, yeah.
3: I was going to say, you can't be putting off the tennis over on court 12.
5: Absolutely not, no.
3: Right, I'm going to come to you, Kieran and Jan. I'm not very musical, you see, but what instrument do you play?
6: I play the saxophone, but today for a couple of tunes I'm playing the soprano sax.
3: Ooh, what does that mean, soprano sax? What's the difference?
6: It's just a higher key. Means I can get extra high, yeah.
3: Love that. And what do you play, Jan?
7: With the saxophone, I'm playing the alto. It's a bit lower than the soprano.
3: Now, how special is it for you both to be playing here at Wimbledon? You know, is this like a once-in-a-lifetime opportunity?
6: It's definitely the highlight of the year. I've been lucky enough to come here a couple of times before, but I'm always looking forward to it just as much.
3: What are some of the your career highlights, let's say? Where are some of the cool places you've performed?
6: We got to play at the Royal Albert Hall back in March. That was really cool. And also we do a tour every year. So a couple years ago I went to Lake Geneva. That was really fun.
3: Did you say this is your 30-year anniversary?
4: We think so, yes. We're not 100% sure when it started, but my colleague Norma, who's been with us from the start, recalls that her daughter was about 10 or 11 at the time, and she thinks that means it's about 30 years this year, which is very exciting.
3: Wow, that is amazing. In terms of welcoming everyone through the gates, can you tell what the day is going to be like from the buzz and the atmosphere and how many people there are coming through each morning?
4: So I think buzz and atmosphere are the absolute right word.

0: we always start with purple and green. We get an announcement, an official announcement that the gates are about to be opened. The band leader counts it off and we're in. And then the people start flooding in and they come and gather around us and listen. And you can really feel the atmosphere then. I'm afraid, commenting on the tennis, I can't because I have to leave every year with all the equipment in the van. I've never stayed to watch a match.
1: No.
0: I know. But next year we've resolved that I will make sure to be able to stay and watch something.
1: Well, Arthur Ferry's playing today, so you need to get yourself onto Henman Hill because the atmosphere is going to be incredible on there.
0: Oh, yes, I can't wait. It's going to be real.
1: Well, thank you so much for joining me, you guys. It's lovely to chat to you and have a lovely day and enjoy playing your music. I'm going to be sat here watching and dancing.
0: Thank you so much.
2: Right, let's take a look at the order of play for the second Saturday on Centre Court. Proceedings get underway at 1 p.m. The men's doubles final. Harry Heliovaara and Henry Patton against Marcelo Arevalo and Mate Pavic. Then it's the ladies' singles final, not before 4 o'clock in the afternoon. The all-Czech affair, Karolina Muchová against Linda Noskova. One of these ladies will win their first Grand Slam title, their first Wimbledon. So, Raj, who will it be?
3: Well, I'm going to tip Muchová. That's going to be my choice because I think she's got great variety in game. She can be anywhere in the court, and I think she's been in a Grand Slam final before. I think she's got a little bit more experience, and I think that match against Coco Gauff was such an epic. I think she's got some momentum going into this final.
2: Are you going to go against the man, Jill?
4: Or I'm
2: you
4: not.
2: Gonna, you're not.
4: Yes.
2: Okay, you're going to stick with Muchová?
4: I am. I was asked this question earlier today. Yeah, I'm going to stick with Muchová. They only played each other one other time at the U.S. Open. Last year it was 3 sets. So I actually hope it is just as tight of a battle because I love the way they both play. And I thought they played fantastic in the semis. But I'm going with Muchová.
2: Okay, folks, expect Noskova to win because our two predictors have gone the other way. We want to continue to hear from you throughout the championships. Of course, loads of you have been getting in touch. Thank you for that. If you want to get your questions into the team throughout the day, you can send us your messages on X. We are at Wimbledon Radio. Or on Instagram, we are at Wimbledon Radio Channel. 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Raj and Jill, thank you so much for your insight. 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
2: 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I'm Richard Connolly on Centre Court, where I'm joined by Jill Krabus and Raj Chaudhary to look back on the best of the day's action and look ahead to tomorrow. We have had an incredible day of tennis. For all the results and the full order of play for Saturday, make sure you head to wimbledon.com or check the Wimbledon app. Raj, Jill, how would you sum up what you've seen on men's semi-finals day?
4: Well, I would say I know it was straight sets for both of them, but very high quality across the board. I'll start with the first one.

0: Zverev and Ferry, what a run for Ferry. We knew this was going to be one of the toughest challenges for him, if not the toughest. I thought he fought incredibly hard, which of course we're not surprised about. But Zverev today had too much firepower. The serve was going to be a challenge, of course, as Sasha served incredibly well and just very aggressive off the ground.
1: Before we get too stuck into the individual matches, let's recap a little bit on the start of the day on centre court, which did see Alexander Zverev storm past the British wildcard Arthur Ferry in straight sets. Match point for Sasha Zverev for a place in the Wimbledon final. 40-15. He serves. Ferry's chip returns. Zverev takes a step backwards and goes with a backhand back behind. Ferry's forehand is long, and Arthur Ferry's magical Wimbledon journey is at an end. It is Sasha Zverev who will go for the Holy Grail in Sunday's final. What a magnificent match he's played, Zverev. He'd never been past the fourth round before. He offers a respectful hand to Ferry and waves to the centre court crowd. Not many would have beaten Zverev playing as well as he did today. He's won in three sets, 7-6, 6-2, 6-4.
2: It's amazing. This Grand Slam has always been the one that I struggle with the most, and now all of a sudden I'm in the final of Wimbledon. So I'm incredibly, incredibly happy, incredibly proud as well. I think of the team, of everybody who was involved, but we got one more match to go on Sunday, and that's what the focus is on.
1: Raj, he was awfully impressive today. The way Zverev hit the forehand in particular was awesome at times. The sound it made coming off the racket. Just how good was his performance?
3: I mean, I think there's a stage in the match where he had a 9.5 rating on his serve and a 9.3 rating on his forehand. And when you put those two things together, you're putting together a pretty good performance. That would be, I think he would comfortably say that might be one of the best grass court matches he's played in his entire life, from a matter of keeping the intensity of the aggressive play style that, you know, for a long time has been a point of contention, that can he do it or was he willing to do it? And he certainly was.
1: Jill, this is a big step forward for Zverev, isn't it? Only the round of 16 before, which maybe did not reflect the capabilities he's had. What has allowed him to go not one, not two, but three steps further than that this year?
0: I think it started from the beginning of the season. He was very outspoken about how he wanted to approach this season differently, much more aggressive. He wanted to be much more on top of the baseline. So it didn't just happen in these 2 weeks. I think he's embraced the fact that he's had to change his style to really make a push at Grand Slams. He proved it at Roland Garros, getting his first Grand Slam title to his name. And that, I feel like, brought a lot of confidence for him here to back up that performance. But he stuck to it. I mean, you got to give him huge credit for even taking some losses throughout the year, but never backing down of that clear game plan that he wanted going into this season. And that's why he's had his first Grand Slam title and why he's made this extra push on the grass this year.
1: We spoke about it a little bit as, you know, the David and Goliath. It's about more than just the ranking, Raj. I mean, here was little Arthur Ferry at 5'9", up against the giant Sasha Zverev at 6'6". And he made that advantage pay, didn't he? At times it felt like he was almost bullying Ferry on the court. He was hitting the ball so hard, using the height advantage. How big an advantage is that? Can it be when it's used as well as it was today?
3: Well, I think the biggest place that I noticed that height advantage being used is the trajectory of Zverev's serve, especially the second. When he hit the kick serve, you know, I think Arthur was trying to find the return position, sometimes moving back, sometimes getting up. And he would sometimes try to take it early, and he would be airborne a foot and a half off the ground, and he's still hitting the backhand above his head. And so I think that height difference really was cashed in on by Zverev. It was smart to use that, and it was a difficult solution for Arthur to find.
1: I mean, he was really stepping up in level, wasn't he? I mean, he played so unbelievably well against Kaboli, who he sensed maybe running a little low on petrol. But today, once Ferry had lost the first set and it was a tiebreak, but the tiebreak got away from him quickly and he lost it by seven points to love, it felt like there was an enormous mountain in front of him, Jill, and the thought of scaling it after all the wins he'd had and all the emotion.

0: he'd put into Wimbledon was just too much.
1: Well, I got to give Zverev a lot of credit in that tiebreak, the way he started. He got a mini break right away. He went up 3-love right away. And from that moment on, he actually threw in a couple serve and volleys just to put that added pressure. I mean, that's coming from experience at this stage of a tournament, knowing when to put that pressure on someone who has never been to a semifinal before, never been past the second round before at a Grand Slam. So, and I think that's why he was able to run away with it. And yes, that first set is always important to someone who's less experienced. But I also want to give Ferry a lot of credit because he stayed toe-to-toe with him on the serve. I mean, that was going to be the biggest challenge for Ferry. I mean, when you're facing Zverev serve, you're thinking, how can I return this over and over and over again? But he kept up with his service games as well. But then I think after that, he just started to feel it. It just becomes tiring to have to constantly... Yeah. Come up with that many serves on your own.
0: So Ferry, Raj, goes into in the live rankings on Monday, we'll know for sure, but he's into the top 40, round about number 36 in the world. It means entry into all the Masters 1000 events, the 500 level events. He can pretty much pick and choose now. How do you see him going for the rest of the year?
2: Well, I think it'll be an interesting thing. I mean, look, he has a certain quality that is respected, which actually, when he goes to those events, now everybody's seen what he can do. And that level of respect is going to sort of encourage players to bring their A game against him. They're not going to take him lightly. So, you know, I think he has a game that definitely unsettles people. He's got some variety in there that can keep people, and his competitiveness, the way his composure, amazing. So I think if he can ride that train, he's going to maybe get punched a few times just because he's used to playing at a different sort
0: that's
2: of tier
0: life, though,
2: of
0: right?
2: tournament.
0: Yeah.
2: Exactly. So now he's bumped up to that sort of, well, really the highest tier, to be honest with you. He's earned that. And so, you know, he's going to face where he might normally face somebody who's in 100 or so. His first round's going to be somebody in the top 50.
0: And he's provided us, and I'm saying us now, and I'm thinking us Brits, Jill, really.
1: All of us.
0: Yes. With such cheer. I mean, from a British perspective, after the first few days, we were quite down on our luck, weren't we? We felt like we'd had the whole Draper and Raducanu pulling out. We lost a lot of players in the early rounds. We were, where are we heading? And he put a smile on so many of our faces.
1: Yes, so I agree. And what an incredible story. I think a worldwide story. And I think it's that much sweeter knowing that he grew up, 5 minutes away from these grounds, which adds to the unbelievable thing that he was able to handle all this expectation. And what a great surprise, the fact that he was able to get to this stage. I would love to see him just enjoy it and just take this moment to enjoy it for a little bit. He's going to be determined to want more. Of course, he's a competitor, but I hope he enjoys just the next few days.
0: Well, I read he's had to postpone a holiday with his friends to Greece, and I wonder now if he's going to make the time to still take a few days away. It might not be the worst idea ahead of what's coming. Well, thank you to Arthur Ferry and team. You have been stars of this Wimbledon fortnight. Right, next on centre court, it was the turn of Jannik Sinner and Novak Djokovic to battle it out for that place in the final.
3: 2 hours and 19 minutes on court. It's been clinical from the world number one today. 3 match points for Jannik Sinner. And the serve onto the forehand of Djokovic lands in. Dug out by Sinner. Drop shot by Djokovic. Coming forward is Sinner. Playing over the top of Djokovic. He just gets the overhead, but he puts it wide. And Jannik Sinner has steamrolled his way into his second consecutive Wimbledon final. He embraces Novak Djokovic. He's got his arm around him. They have a good conversation at the nets. But the world number one has done nothing wrong today.
4: The atmosphere has been always amazing since the first day, and it means a lot to me that I can play one more final here. It's the most special tournament we have, and it means a lot to me. And of course, playing against Novak, you know, that what he is still showing is true inspiration, not only for you guys, but also for the new generation. What he's still doing is amazing. So,
0: Raj, I'll come to you first on this. Just how good a performance was this from Jannik Sinner?
2: I mean, astronomic, stratospheric. Pick your superlative. It was incredible to see him rise to, you know, because there's some question marks around Sinner coming into the coming in from the French when he had his physical problems. Coming in here, he had his 5-set. Victory in the first round, which sort of put question marks in people's bed. Maybe she hasn't played on grass and et cetera, et cetera. He sort of got through his matches pretty handily as he got to this round. And then this one was going to be the one that was going to be, okay, this is going to be the test. And it wasn't. It didn't, to my eyes, look like a physical issue for Djokovic, which was a question mark around him. Sinner just elevated. He was just better movement, better serving, better. He was just on point on almost every facet of his game.
0: What was the most impressive point of Sinner's overall display? What stood out above anything else for you, Jill?
1: His serve, definitely.
0: Yeah.
1: His serve was outstanding today.
0: Djokovic only one break point
1: only
0: in three
1: break
0: sets,
1: point, yeah.
0: Which he couldn't take.
1: And he was winning, I think it ended up being 88-89% of his first serve points won. I mean, that just goes to show you that Djokovic barely getting a look at the serve. And if he did, he couldn't produce a high quality enough return to put Sinner in trouble. So that stood out to me. The movement was just amazing. I could go on. I know you wanted one thing, but I could add many things.
0: It's hard
1: the
0: to stop
1: was
0: at one.
1: Yeah.
0: Our jaws were kind of dropping.
1: Yeah, and we were
0: they?
1: Talking about the sliding. Actually, Raj brought up the sliding earlier, and it's not just sliding because it's worn out. He's purposely sliding to the ball. Where I mean, Djokovic would slide before, but he would slide almost after. I mean,
0: has Sinner taken sliding to a new
1: choice.
0: Level?
1: Yeah, I think so. It's a conscious choice that he's sliding to the ball, and it's making the court seem so much smaller.
0: Do we need to give special credit to his coaches? Presumably, this is something that they've worked on a lot in the build-up to this event. It doesn't just come, does it?
2: Well, I think this is years in the making. This isn't just this year. I think it's just evolved even further. And the problem that it poses for his opponents is that you hit a great shot that should pull him outside the court. And with a wide base and balance, he's able to produce a very high quality shot where he hasn't given up court. He isn't that far out of the court. So you've got more work to do if you're playing him.
0: Yeah, the serve, the return, the movement. I mean, he broke through at one point with a drop shot, something that he's been working on as well. He's adding finesse into his game as well. So Sinner and he's beaten Sasha Zverev regularly over a period of time now. What is it? Nine matches.
1: The last nine times. And this is the fifth. Was it the fifth? 1, 2, 3. Yeah, the fifth time they'll be playing this year. But they've never played on grass.
2: Yeah, and to be fair, Zverev against Fritz, his record against Fritz, not a very good one. Granted, Fritz may not have been fully healthy, but he still played a very good match there.
0: We're feeling Sinner goes into Sunday's final as the favorite, though, Jill.
1: Yes, definitely. I think so, yes. Yeah.
0: Okay. Let's move on to the ladies' doubles semifinals, which took place today as well. Gabriela Dabrowski and Luisa Stefani beating Shuko Aoyama and Enshuo Liang 7-5, 6-3. At the time of recording, the match between Hanyu Guo and Kristina Mladenovic and Zhu Yifan and Jiang Xinyu is still underway. Do check the official website or app for the results. We will see who lifts that trophy in Sunday's final. Now, here on the Wimbledon Radio Channel, we love to take you behind the scenes of everything that goes on in SW19. This morning, we were treated to some music while our reporter Lily Coleman found out more about some of the musicians behind it.
5: One of the loveliest traditions on the semi-finals day at Wimbledon is the music that greets the fans as they arrive through the gates. Every Thursday and Friday, the incredible musicians from the Merton Music Foundation fill the grounds with live music. I've been walking past. I was here yesterday. It was amazing. And I'm delighted to be joined by the CEO, David. We have Matt, the singing groundsman. I want to find out more about what that even means. And then we've got two lovely musicians, Kieran and Jan, joining me. Thank you all for joining me. Now, I'm going to come to you first, David. Just tell me a little bit about the Merton Music Foundation and what you guys do here at Wimbledon.
6: Sure. So Merton Music Foundation, we're an independent charity. We've been going since 1991. Wow. Every week we teach directly around 5,000 children and young people in our local borough. And we run instrumental lessons, classes, groups, and ensembles like the one that you're going to hear today, our Merton Youth Jazz Orchestra.
5: What's one of the best songs to play here at Wimbledon? What gets the vibe going?
6: We're

0: contractually obliged to play the Wimbledon theme, purple and green, but actually every year when we kick off with it, you feel the goosebumps and everyone really gets into the vibe, so that's definitely my favourite.
1: I mean, you have to play. It would be rude not to play the theme tune. Now, Matt, the singing groundsman, why have you got this title? What does that even mean? Who are you? What do you do?
2: Well, I work on the ground staff here, so that's my proper job. And by chance, in 2016, just happened to be walking past the band, and they asked for someone to join in, and I went for it. I've sung a little bit over the years, here and there, and get great little pleasure out of it. I love that type of music. The foundation and the band are brilliant, so yeah, it's been a nice combination every year.
1: What sort of songs do you sing? Is it, I don't know, I don't think the theme tune has any lyrics.
2: Well, being a jazz orchestra as they are, it's all Rat Pack and Swing, that type of music, which is the stuff I've been singing over the years. So it's Frank Sinatra, that sort of stuff.
1: And am I right in thinking you go around the entire grounds, or do you just do it here outside the Sausage Grill with the band?
2: Just here.
1: Oh, fine.
2: Just here. Just the one song, just here, yeah.
1: I was going to say, you can't be putting off the tennis over on court 12.
2: Absolutely not, no.
1: Right, I'm going to come to you, Kieran and Jan. I'm not very musical, you see, but what instrument do you play?
3: I play the saxophone, but today for a couple of tunes I'm playing soprano sax.
1: Ooh, what does that mean, soprano sax? What's the difference?
3: It's just a higher key. Means I can get extra high, yeah.
1: Love that. And what do you play, Jan?
4: I'm playing the saxophone. I'm playing the alto. It's a bit lower than the soprano.
1: Now, how special is it for you both to be playing here at Wimbledon? You know, is this like a once-in-a-lifetime opportunity?
3: It's definitely the highlight of the year. I've been lucky enough to come here a couple of times before, but I'm always looking forward to it just as much.
1: What are some of your career highlights, let's say? Where are some of the cool places you've performed?
3: We got to play at the Royal Albert Hall back in March. That was really cool. And also we do a tour every year. So a couple years ago, I went to Lake Geneva. That was really fun.
1: Did you say this is your 30-year anniversary?
0: We think so, yes. We're not 100% sure when it started, but my colleague Norma, who's been with us from the start, recalls that her daughter was about 10 or 11 at the time, and she thinks that means it's about 30 years this year, which is very exciting.
1: Wow, that is amazing. In terms of welcoming everyone through the gates, can you tell what the day's going to be like from the buzz and the atmosphere and how many people there are coming through each morning?
0: So I think buzz and atmosphere are the absolute right words. We always start with purple and green. We get an announcement, an official announcement that the gates are about to be opened. The band leader counts it off and we're in. And then the people start flooding in and they come and gather around us and listen. And you can really feel the atmosphere then. I'm afraid, commenting on the tennis, I can't because I have to leave every year with all the equipment in the van. I've never stayed to watch a match.
1: No.
0: I know. But next year we've resolved that I will make sure to be able to stay and watch something.
1: Well, Arthur Ferry's playing today, so you need to get yourself onto Henman Hill because the atmosphere is going to be incredible on there.
0: Oh, yes, I can't wait. It's going to be brilliant.
1: Well, thank you so much for joining me, you guys. It's lovely to chat to you and have a lovely day and enjoy playing your music. I'm going to be sat here watching and dancing.
0: Thank you so much.
5: Right, let's take a look at the order of play for the second Saturday on Centre Court. Proceedings get underway at 1 p.m. The men's doubles final. Harry Heliovaara and Henry Patton against Marcelo Arevalo and Mate Pavic. Then it's the ladies' singles final, not before 4 o'clock in the afternoon. The all-Czech affair, Karolina Muchová against Linda Noskova. One of these ladies will win their first Grand Slam title, their first Wimbledon. So, Raj, who will it be?
6: Well, I'm going to tip Muchová. That's going to be my choice because I think she's got a great variety in game. She can be anywhere in the court, and I think she's been in a Grand Slam final before. I think she's got a little bit more experience, and I think that match against Coco Gauff was such an epic. I think she's got some momentum going into this final.
5: Are you going to go against the man, Jill?
7: Or
5: are you
7: not.
5: You're not.
7: Yes.
5: Okay, you're going to stick with Muchová?
7: I am. I was asked this question earlier today. Yeah, I'm going to stick with Muchová. They only played each other one other time at the U.S. Open. Last year it was 3 sets. So I actually hope it is just as tight of a battle because I love the way they both play. And I thought they played fantastic in the semis. But I'm going with Muchová.
5: Okay, folks, expect Noskova to win because our two predictors have gone the other way. We want to continue to hear from you throughout the championships. Of course, loads of you have been getting in touch. Thank you for that. If you want to get your questions into the team throughout the day, you can send us your messages on X. We are at Wimbledon Radio, or on Instagram. We are at Wimbledon Radio.

0: 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Raj and Jill, thank you so much for your insight. 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We look forward to more throughout the final weekend. A reminder, we are on air from 10 a.m. UK time until the end of play on the Wimbledon website and app, as well as in the local area on 87.7 FM. 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
0: Hello and welcome to The Second Serve, your daily shot of what's been happening in SW19 and on the Wimbledon Radio Channel throughout day 12 here at the Championships. I'm Richard Connolly on centre court, where I'm joined by Jill Krabus and Raj Chaudhary to look back on the best of the day's action and look ahead to tomorrow. We have had an incredible day of tennis. For all the results and the full order of play for Saturday, make sure you head to wimbledon.com or check the Wimbledon app. Raj, Jill, how would you sum up what you've seen on men's semi-finals day?
3: Well, I would say I know it was straight sets for both of them, but very high quality across the board. I'll start with the first one, Zverev and Ferry. What a run for Ferry. We knew this was going to be one of the toughest challenges for him, if not the toughest. I thought he fought incredibly hard, which we're not surprised about. But Zverev today had too much firepower. The serve was going to be a challenge, of course, Sasha served incredibly well and just very aggressive off the ground.
0: Before we get too stuck into the individual matches, let's recap a little bit on the start of the day on centre court, which did see Alexander Zverev storm past the British wildcard Arthur Ferry in straight sets. Match point for Sasha Zverev for a place in the Wimbledon final. 40-15. He serves. Ferry's chip returns. Zverev takes a step backwards and goes with a backhand back behind. Ferry's forehand is long. And Arthur Ferry's magical Wimbledon journey is at an end. It is Sasha Zverev who will go for the Holy Grail in Sunday's final. What a magnificent match he's played, Zverev. He'd never been past the fourth round before. He offers a respectful hand to Ferry and waves to the centre court crowd. Not many would have beaten Zverev playing as well as he did today. He's won in three sets, 7-6, 6-2, 6-4.
4: It's amazing. This Grand Slam has always been the one that I struggle with the most, and now all of a sudden I'm in the final of Wimbledon. So I'm incredibly, incredibly happy, incredibly proud as well, I think, of the team, of everybody who was involved. But we got one more match to go on Sunday, and that's what the focus is on.
0: Raj, he was awfully impressive today. The way Zverev hit the forehand in particular was awesome at times. The sound it made coming off the racket. Just how good was his performance?
5: I mean, I think there's a stage in the match where he had a 9.5 rating on his serve and a 9.3 rating on his forehand. And when you put those two things together, you're putting together a pretty good performance. That would be, I think he would comfortably say that might be one of the best grass court matches he's played in his entire life, from a matter of keeping the intensity of the aggressive play style that, you know, for a long time has been a point of contention that can he do it or was he willing to do it? And he certainly was.
0: Jill, this is a big step forward for Zverev, isn't it? Only the round of 16 before, which maybe did not reflect the capabilities he's had. What has allowed him to go not one, not two, but three steps further than that this year?
3: I think it started from the beginning of the season. He was very outspoken about how he wanted to approach this season differently, much more aggressive. He wanted to be much more on top of the baseline. So it didn't just happen in these 2 weeks. I think he's embraced the fact that he's had to change his style to really make a push at Grand Slams. He proved it at Roland Garros, getting his first Grand Slam title to his name. And that, I feel like, brought a lot of confidence for him here to back up that performance. But he stuck to it. I mean, you got to give him huge credit for even taking some losses throughout the year, but never backing down of that clear game plan that he wanted going into this season. And that's why he's had his first Grand Slam title and why he's made this extra push on the grass this year.
0: We spoke about it a little bit as, you know, the David and Goliath. It's about more than just the ranking, Raj. I mean, here was little Arthur Ferry at 5'9" up against the giant, Sasha Zverev, at 6'6". And he made that advantage pay, didn't he? At times it felt like he was almost bullying Ferry on the court. He was hitting the ball so hard, using the height advantage. How big an advantage is that? Can it be when it's used as well as it was today?
5: Well, I think the biggest place that I noticed that height advantage being used is the trajectory of Zverev's serve, especially the second. When he hit the kick serve, you know, I think Arthur was trying to find the return position, sometimes moving back, sometimes getting up. And he would sometimes try to take it early, and he would be airborne a foot and a half off the ground, and he's still hitting the backhand above his head. And so I think that height difference really was cashed in on by Zverev. It was smart to use that, and it was a difficult solution for Arthur to find.
0: I mean, he was really stepping up in level, wasn't he? I mean, he played so unbelievably well against Kaboli, who we sensed maybe running a little low on petrol. But today, once Ferry had lost the first set and it was a tie break, but the tie break got away from him quickly and he lost it by seven points to love. It felt like there was an enormous mountain in front of him, Jill, and the thought of scaling it after all the wins he'd had and all the emotion he'd put into Wimbledon was just too much.
3: Well, I got to give Zverev a lot of credit in that tie break, the way he started. He got a mini break right away. He went up 3-love right away. And from that moment on, he actually threw in a couple serve and volleys just to put that added pressure. I mean, that's coming from experience at this stage of a tournament, knowing when to put that pressure on someone who has never been to a semifinal before, never been past the second round before at a Grand Slam. So, and I think that's why he was able to run away with it. And yes, that first set is always important to someone who's less experienced. But I also want to give Ferry a lot of credit because he stayed toe-to-toe with him on the serve. I mean, that was going to be the biggest challenge for Ferry. I mean, when you're facing Zverev serve, you're thinking, how can I return this over and over and over again? But he kept up with his service games as well. But then I think after that, he just started to feel it. It just becomes tiring to have to constantly come up with that many serves on your own.
0: So Ferry, Raj, goes into in the live rankings on Monday, we'll know for sure, but he's into the top 40, round about number 36 in the world. It means entry into all the Masters 1000 events, the 500 level events. He can pretty much pick and choose now. How do you see him going for the rest of the year?
5: Well, I think it'll be an interesting thing. I mean, look, he has a certain quality that is respected, which actually, when he goes to those events, now everybody's seen what he can do. And that level of respect is going to sort of encourage players to bring their A game against him. They're not going to take him lightly. So, you know, I think he has a game that definitely unsettles people. He's got some variety in there that can keep people, and his competitiveness, the way his composure, amazing. So I think if he can ride that train, he's going to maybe get punched a few times just because he's used to playing at a different sort
0: That's
5: of tier
0: life, though,
5: of
0: right?
5: tournament.
0: Yeah.
5: Exactly. So now he's bumped up to that sort of, well, really the highest tier, to be honest with you. He's earned that. And so, you know, he's going to face where he might normally face somebody who's in 100 or so. His first round's going to be somebody in the top 50.
0: And he's provided us And I'm saying us now, and I'm thinking us Brits, Jill, really.
3: All of us.
0: Yes. With such cheer. I mean, from a British perspective, after the first few days, we were quite down on our luck, weren't we? We felt

0: felt like we'd had the whole Draper and Raducanu pulling out. We lost a lot of players in the early rounds. We were, oh, where are we heading? And he put a smile on so many of our faces.
1: Yeah, so I agree. And what an incredible story. I think a worldwide story. And I think it's that much sweeter knowing that he grew up, 5 minutes away from these grounds, which adds to the unbelievable thing that he was able to handle all this expectation. And what a great surprise, that the fact that he was able to get to this stage. I would love to see him just enjoy it and just take this moment to enjoy it for a little bit. He's going to be determined to want more. Of course, he's a competitor, but I hope he enjoys just the next few days.
0: Well, I read he's had to postpone a holiday with his friends to Greece, and I wonder now if he's going to make the time to still take a few days away. It might not be the worst idea ahead of what's coming. Well, thank you to Arthur Ferry and team. You have been stars of this Wimbledon fortnight. Right, next on centre court, it was the turn of Jannik Sinner and Novak Djokovic to battle it out for that place in the final.
2: 2 hours and 19 minutes on court. It's been clinical from the world number one today. 3 match points for Jannik Sinner. And the serve onto the forehand of Djokovic, lands in, dug out by Sinner, drop shot by Djokovic, coming forward is Sinner, playing over the top of Djokovic, he just gets the overhead, but he puts it wide. And Jannik Sinner has steamrolled his way into his second consecutive Wimbledon final. He embraces Novak Djokovic, he's got his arm around him. They have a good conversation at the nets, but the world number one has done nothing wrong today.
3: The atmosphere has been always amazing since the first day, and it means a lot to me that I can play one more final here. It's the most special tournament we have, and it means a lot to me. And of course, playing against Novak, you know, that what he is still showing is true inspiration, not only for you guys, but also for the new generation. What he's still doing is amazing, so.
0: Raj, I'll come to you first on this. Just how good a performance was this from Jannik Sinner?
4: Astronomic, stratospheric. pick your superlative. It was incredible to see him rise to, you know, because there's some question marks around Sinner coming into the coming in from the French when he had his physical problems. Coming in here, he had his 5-set. Victory in the first round, which sort of put question marks in people's bed. Maybe he hasn't played on grass and et cetera, et cetera. He sort of got through his matches pretty handily as he got to this round. And then this one was going to be the one that was going to be, okay, this is going to be the test. And it wasn't. It didn't, to my eyes, look like a physical issue for Djokovic, which was a question mark around him. Sinner just elevated. He was just better movement, better serving, better. He was just on point on almost every facet of his game.
0: What was the most impressive point of Sinner's overall display? What stood out above anything else for you, Jill?
1: His serve, definitely. Yeah. His serve was outstanding.
0: Djokovic only one break point
1: only
0: in three
1: one break
0: sets,
1: point, yeah.
0: Which he couldn't take.
1: And he was winning, I think it ended up being 88-89% of his first serve points won. That just goes to show you that Djokovic barely getting a look at the serve. And if he did, he couldn't produce a high quality enough return to put Sinner in trouble. So that stood out to me. The movement was just amazing. I could go on. I know you wanted one thing, but I could add many things.
0: It's hard
1: the
0: to stop at one.
1: Joke.
0: Yeah. Our jaws were kind of dropping.
1: Yeah, and we were
0: they?
1: Talking about the sliding. Actually, Raj brought up the sliding earlier, and it's not just sliding because it's worn out. He's purposely sliding to the ball. Where Djokovic would slide before, but he would slide almost after.
0: Has Sinner taken sliding to a new
1: choice.
0: Level?
1: Yeah, I think so. It's a conscious choice that he's sliding to the ball, and it's making the court seem so much smaller.
0: Do we need to give special credit to his coaches? Presumably, this is something that they've worked on a lot in the build-up to this event. It doesn't just come, does it?
4: Well, I think this is years in the making. This isn't just this year. I think it's just evolved even further. And the problem that it poses for his opponents is that you hit a great shot that should pull him outside the court. And with a wide base and balance, he's able to produce a very high quality shot where he hasn't given up court. He isn't that far out of the court. So you've got more work to do if you're playing him.
0: Yeah, the serve, the return, the movement.

0: I mean, he broke through at one point with a drop shot, something that he's been working on as well. He's adding finesse into his game as well. So he's beaten Sasha Zverev regularly over a period of time now. What is it? The last nine times.
1: And this is the fifth. Was it the fifth? 1, 2, 3. Yeah, the fifth time they'll be playing this year. But they've never played on grass.
2: Yeah, and to be fair, Zverev against Fritz, his record against Fritz, not a very good one. Granted, Fritz may not have been fully healthy, but he still played a very good match there.
0: We're feeling Sinner goes into Sunday's final as the favorite, though, Jill.
1: Yes, definitely. I think so, yes. Yeah.
0: Okay. Let's move on to the ladies' doubles semifinals, which took place today as well. Gabriela Dabrowski and Luisa Stefani beating Shuko Aoyama and Enshuo Liang 7-5, 6-3. At the time of recording, the match between Hanyu Guo and Kristina Mladenovic and Zhu Yifan and Jiang Xinyu is still underway. Do check the official website or app for the results. We will see who lifts that trophy in Sunday's final. Now, here on the Wimbledon Radio Channel, we love to take you behind the scenes of everything that goes on in SW19. This morning, we were treated to some music while our reporter Lily Coleman found out more about some of the musicians behind it.
3: One of the loveliest traditions on the semi-finals day at Wimbledon is the music that greets the fans as they arrive through the gates. Every Thursday and Friday, the incredible musicians from the Merton Music Foundation fill the grounds with live music. I've been walking past. I was here yesterday. It was amazing. And I'm delighted to be joined by the CEO, David. We have Matt, the singing groundsman. I want to find out more about what that even means. And then we've got two lovely musicians, Kieran and Jan, joining me. Thank you all for joining me. Now, I'm going to come to you first, David. Just tell me a little bit about the Merton Music Foundation and what you guys do here at Wimbledon.
4: Sure. So Merton Music Foundation, we're an independent charity. We've been going since 1991. Wow. Every week we teach directly around 5,000 children and young people in our local borough. And we run instrumental lessons, classes, groups and ensembles like the one that you're going to hear today, our Merton Youth Jazz Orchestra.
3: What's one of the best songs to play here at Wimbledon? What gets the vibe going?
4: We're contractually obliged to play the Wimbledon theme, Purple and Green, but actually every year when we kick off with it, you feel the goosebumps and everyone really gets into the vibe, so that's definitely my favourite.
3: I mean, you have to play. It would be rude not to play the theme tune. Now, Matt, the singing groundsman, why have you got this title? What does that even mean? Who are you? What do you do?
5: Well, I work on the ground staff here, so that's my proper job. And by chance, in 2016, just happened to be walking past the band, and they asked for someone to join in, and I went for it. I've sung a little bit over the years, here and there, and get a great lot of pleasure out of it. I love that type of music. The foundation and the band are brilliant, so yeah, it's been a nice combination every year.
3: What sort of songs do you sing? Is it, I don't know, I don't think the theme tune has any lyrics.
5: Well, being a jazz orchestra as they are, it's all Rat Pack and Swing, that type of music, which is the stuff I've been singing over the years. So it's Frank Sinatra, that sort of stuff.
3: And am I right in thinking you go around the entire grounds, or do you just do it here outside the Sausage Grill with the band?
5: Just here.
3: Oh, fine.
5: Just here. Just the one song, just here, yeah.
3: I was going to say, you can't be putting off the tennis over on court 12.
5: Absolutely not, no.
3: Right, I'm going to come to you, Kieran and Jan. I'm not very musical, you see, but what instrument do you play?
6: I play the saxophone, but today for a couple of tunes I'm playing soprano sax.
3: Ooh, what does that mean, soprano sax? What's the difference?
6: It's just a higher key. Means I can get extra high, yeah.
3: Love that. And what do you play, Jan?
7: I'm saxophone, I'm playing the alto. It's a bit lower than the soprano.
3: Now, how special is it for you both to be playing here at Wimbledon? You know, is this like a once-in-a-lifetime opportunity?
6: It's definitely the highlight of the year. I've been lucky enough to come here a couple of times before, but I'm always looking forward to it just as much.
3: What are some of your career highlights, let's say? Where are some of the cool places you've performed?
6: We got to play at the Royal Albert Hall back in March. That was really cool. And also we do a tour every year. So a couple years ago, I went to Lake Geneva. That was really fun.
3: Did you say this is your 30-year anniversary?
4: We think so, yes. We're not 100% sure when it started, but my colleague Norma, who's been with us from the start, recalls that her daughter was about 10 or 11 at the time, and she thinks that means it's about 30 years this year, which is very exciting.
3: Wow, that is amazing. In terms of welcoming everyone through the gates, can you tell what the day is going to be like from the buzz and the atmosphere and how many people there are coming through each morning?
4: So I think buzz

And atmosphere are the absolute right words. We always start with purple and green. We get an announcement, an official announcement that the gates are about to be opened. The band leader counts it off and we're in. And then the people start flooding in and they come and gather around us and listen. And you can really feel the atmosphere then. I'm afraid commenting on the tennis, I can't because I have to leave every year with all the equipment in the van. I've

0: watching and dancing.
1: Thank you so much.
2: Right, let's take a look at the order of play for the second Saturday on Centre Court. Proceedings get underway at 1 p.m. The men's doubles final. Harry Heliovaara and Henry Patton against Marcelo Arevalo and Mate Pavic. Then it's the ladies' singles final, not before 4 o'clock in the afternoon. The all-Czech affair, Karolina Muchová against Linda Noskova. One of these ladies will win their first Grand Slam title, their first Wimbledon. So, Raj, who will it be?
3: Well, I'm going to tip Muchová. That's going to be my choice because I think she's got great variety in game. She can be anywhere in the court, and I think she's been in a Grand Slam final before. I think she's got a little bit more experience, and I think that match against Coco Gauff was such an epic. I think she's got some momentum going into this final.
2: Are you going to go against the man, Jill?
4: Or
2: You're not.
4: Yes.
2: Okay, you're going to stick with Muchová?
4: I am. I was asked this question earlier today. Yeah, I'm going to stick with Muchová. They only played each other one other time at the U.S. Open. Last year it was 3 sets. So I actually hope it is just as tight of a battle because I love the way they both play. And I thought they played fantastic in the semis, but I'm going with Muchová.
2: Okay, folks, expect Noskova to win because our two predictors have gone the other way. We want to continue to hear from you throughout the championships. Of course, loads of you have been getting in touch. Thank you for that. If you want to get your questions into the team throughout the day, you can send us your messages on X. We are at Wimbledon Radio. Or on Instagram, we are at Wimbledon Radio Channel. 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You can also find us on TikTok to see what we're up to behind the scenes and some of the famous faces that we've been speaking to. Raj and Jill, thank you so much for your insight. As always, more from them throughout the day here on the Wimbledon Radio Channel. We look forward to more throughout the final weekend. A reminder, we are on air from 10 a.m. UK time until the end of play on the Wimbledon website and app, as well as in the local area on 87.7 FM. 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
2: 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I'm Richard Connolly on Centre Court, where I'm joined by Jill Krabus and Raj Chaudhary to look back on the best of the day's action and look ahead to tomorrow. We have had an incredible day of tennis. For all the results and the full order of play for Saturday, make sure you head to wimbledon.com or check the Wimbledon app. Raj, Jill, how would you sum up what you've seen on men's semifinals day?
4: Well, I would say I know it was straight sets for both of them, but very high quality across the board. I'll start with the first one, Zverev and Ferry. What a run for Ferry. We knew this was going to be one of the toughest challenges for him, if not the toughest. I thought he fought incredibly hard, which of course we're not surprised about. But Zverev today had too much firepower. The serve was going to be a challenge, of course, Sasha served incredibly well and just very aggressive off the ground.
2: Before we get too stuck into the individual matches, let's recap a little bit on the start of the day on centre court, which did see Alexander Zverev storm past the British wildcard Arthur Ferry in straight sets.

0: match point for Sasha Zverev for a place in the Wimbledon final. 40-15. He serves. Ferry's chip returns. Zverev takes a step backwards and goes with a backhand back behind. Ferry's forehand is long. And Arthur Ferry's magical Wimbledon journey is at an end. It is Sasha Zverev who will go for the Holy Grail in Sunday's final. What a magnificent match he's played, Zverev. He'd never been past the fourth round before. He offers a respectful hand to Ferry and waves to the centre court crowd. Not many would have beaten Zverev playing as well as he did today. He's won in three sets, 7-6, 6-2, 6-4.
1: It's amazing. This Grand Slam has always been the one that I struggle with the most, and now all of a sudden I'm in the final of Wimbledon. So I'm incredibly, incredibly happy, incredibly proud as well. I think of the team, of everybody who was involved, but we got one more match to go on Sunday, and that's what the focus is on.
0: Raj, he was awfully impressive today. The way Zverev hit the forehand in particular was awesome at times. The sound it made coming off the racket. Just how good was his performance?
2: I mean, I think there's a stage in the match where he had a 9.5 rating on his serve and a 9.3 rating on his forehand. And when you put those two things together, you're putting together a pretty good performance. That would be, I think he would comfortably say that might be one of the best grass court matches he's played in his entire life, from a matter of keeping the intensity of the aggressive play style that, you know, for a long time has been a point of contention, that can he do it or was he willing to do it? And he certainly was.
0: Jill, this is a big step forward for Zverev, isn't it? Only the round of 16 before, which maybe did not reflect the capabilities he's had. What has allowed him to go not one, not two, but three steps further than that this year?
3: I think it started from the beginning of the season. He was very outspoken about how he wanted to approach this season differently, much more aggressive. He wanted to be much more on top of the baseline. So it didn't just happen in these 2 weeks. I think he's embraced the fact that he's had to change his style to really make a push at Grand Slams. He proved it at Roland Garros, getting his first Grand Slam title to his name. And that, I feel like, brought a lot of confidence for him here to back up that performance. But he stuck to it. I mean, you got to give him huge credit for even taking some losses throughout the year, but never backing down of that clear game plan that he wanted going into this season. And that's why he's had his first Grand Slam title and why he's made this extra push on the grass this year.
0: We spoke about it a little bit as, you know, the David and Goliath. It's about more than just the ranking, Raj. I mean, here was little Arthur Ferry at 5'9", up against the giant, Sasha Zverev, at 6'6". And he made that advantage pay, didn't he? At times it felt like he was almost bullying Ferry on the court. He was hitting the ball so hard, using the height advantage. How big an advantage is that? Can it be when it's used as well as it was today?
2: Well, I think the biggest place that I noticed that height advantage being used is the trajectory of Zverev's serve, especially the second. When he hit the kick serve, you know, I think Arthur was trying to find the return position, sometimes moving back, sometimes getting up. And he would sometimes try to take it early, and he would be airborne a foot and a half off the ground, and he's still hitting the backhand above his head. And so I think that height difference really was cashed in on by Zverev. It was smart to use that, and it was a difficult solution for Arthur to find.
0: I mean, he was really stepping up in level, wasn't he? I mean, he played so unbelievably well against Kaboli, who he sensed maybe running a little low on petrol. But today, once Ferry had lost the first set and it was a tiebreak, but the tiebreak got away from him quickly and he lost it by seven points to love, it felt like there was an enormous mountain in front of him, Jill, and the thought of scaling it after all the wins he'd had and all the emotion he'd put into Wimbledon was just too much.
3: Well, I got to give Zverev a lot of credit in that tiebreak, the way he started. He got a mini break right away. He went up 3-love right away. And from that moment on, he actually threw in a couple serve and volleys just to put that added pressure. I mean, that's coming from experience at this stage of a tournament, knowing when to put that pressure on someone who has never been to a semifinal before, never been past the second round before at a Grand Slam. So, and I think that's why he was able to run away with it. And yes, that first set is always important to someone who's less experienced.

0: experienced. But I also want to give Ferry a lot of credit because he stayed toe to toe with him on the serve. I mean, that was going to be the biggest challenge for Ferry. I mean, when you're facing Zverev serve, you're thinking, how can I return this over and over and over again? But he kept up with his service games and well as well. But then I think after that, he just started to feel it. It just becomes tiring to have to constantly come up with that many serves on your own.
1: So Ferry, Raj, goes into, in the live rankings on Monday, we'll know for sure, but he's into the top 40, round about number 36 in the world. It means entry into all the Masters 1000 events, the 500 level events. He can pretty much pick and choose now. How do you see him going for the rest of the year?
2: Well, I think it'll be an interesting thing. I mean, look, he has a certain quality that is respected, which actually, when he goes to those events, now everybody's seen what he can do. And that level of respect is going to sort of encourage players to bring their A game against him. They're not going to take him lightly. So, you know, I think he has a game that definitely unsettles people. He's got some variety in there that can keep people, and his competitiveness, the way his composure, amazing. So I think if he can ride that train, he's going to maybe get punched a few times just because he's used to playing at a different sort
1: That's
2: of tier
1: life, though,
2: of
1: right?
2: tournament.
1: Yeah.
2: Exactly. So now he's bumped up to that sort of, well, really the highest tier, to be honest with you. He's earned that. And so, you know, he's going to face where he might normally face somebody who's in 100 or so. His first round's going to be somebody in the top 50.
1: And he's provided us, and I'm saying us now, and I'm thinking us Brits, Jill, really.
0: All of us.
1: Yes. With such cheer. I mean, from a British perspective, after the first few days, we were quite down on our luck, weren't we? We felt like we'd had the whole Draper and Raducanu pulling out. We lost a lot of players in the early rounds. We were, where are we heading? And he put a smile on so many of our faces.
0: Yes, so I agree. And I mean, what an incredible story. I think a worldwide story. And I think it's that much sweeter knowing that he grew up, 5 minutes away from these grounds, which adds to the unbelievable thing that he was able to handle all this expectation. And what a great surprise, that the fact that he was able to get to this stage. I would love to see him just enjoy it and just take this moment to enjoy it for a little bit. He's going to be determined to want more. Of course, he's a competitor, but I hope he enjoys just the next few days.
1: Well, I read he's had to postpone a holiday with his friends to Greece, and I wonder now if he's going to make the time to still take a few days away. It might not be the worst idea ahead of what's coming. Well, thank you to Arthur Ferry and team. You have been stars of this Wimbledon fortnight. Right, next on Centre Court, it was the turn of Jannik Sinner and Novak Djokovic to battle it out for that place in the final.
3: 2 hours and 19 minutes on court. It's been clinical from the world number one today. 3 match points for Jannik Sinner. And the serve onto the forehand of Djokovic, lands in, dug out by Sinner, drop shot by Djokovic, coming forward is Sinner, playing over the top of Djokovic, he just gets the overhead, but he puts it wide. And Jannik Sinner has steamrolled his way into his second consecutive Wimbledon final. He embraces Novak Djokovic, he's got his arm around him. They have a good conversation at the nets, but the world number one has done nothing wrong today.
4: The atmosphere has been always amazing since the first day, and it means a lot to me that I can play one more final here. It's the most special tournament we have, and it means a lot to me. And of course, playing against Novak, you know, that what he is still showing is true inspiration, not only for you guys, but also for the new generation. What he's still doing is amazing, so.
1: Raj, I'll come to you first on this. Just how good a performance was this from Jannik Sinner?
2: I mean, astronomic, stratospheric. Pick your superlative. It was incredible to see him rise to, you know, because there's some question marks around Sinner coming into the coming in from the French when he had his physical problems. Coming in here, he had his 5-set. Victory in the first round, which sort of put question marks in people's bed. Maybe he hasn't played on grass and et cetera, et cetera. He sort of got through his matches pretty handily as he got to this round. And then this one was going to be the one that was going to be, okay, this is going to be the test. And it wasn't. It didn't, to my eyes, look like a physical issue for Djokovic, which was a question mark around him.

0: center just elevated. He was just better movement, better serving, better. He was just on point on almost every facet of his game.
1: What was the most impressive point of Sinner's overall display? What stood out above anything else for you, Jill?
2: His serve, definitely. Yeah. His serve was outstanding.
1: Djokovic only one break point
2: only
1: in three
2: one break
1: sets,
2: point, yeah.
1: which he couldn't
2: take. And he was winning, I think it ended up being 88-89% of his first serve points won. I mean, that just goes to show you that Djokovic barely getting a look at the serve. And if he did, he couldn't produce a high quality enough return to put Sinner in trouble. So that stood out to me. The movement was just amazing. I mean, I could go on. I know you wanted one thing, but I could. I could add many things.
1: It's hard
2: the
1: to stop at one.
2: Yeah.
1: Our jaws were kind of dropping.
2: Yeah, and we were
1: they?
2: Talking about the sliding. Actually, Raj brought up the sliding earlier, and it's not just sliding because it's worn out. He's purposely sliding to the ball. Where I mean, Djokovic would slide before, but he would slide almost after. I mean,
1: has Sinner taken sliding to a new
2: choice.
1: Level?
2: Yeah, I think so. It's a conscious choice that he's sliding to the ball, and it's making the court seem so much smaller.
1: Do we need to give special credit to his coaches? Presumably, this is something that they've worked on a lot in the build-up to this event. It doesn't just come, does it?
0: Well, I think this is years in the making. This isn't just this year. I think it's just evolved even further. And the problem that it poses for his opponents is that you hit a great shot that should pull him outside the court. And with a wide base and balance, he's able to produce a very high quality shot where he hasn't given up court. He isn't that far out of the court. So you've got more work to do if you're playing him.
1: Yeah, the serve, the return, the movement. I mean, he broke through at one point with a drop shot, something that he's been working on as well. He's adding finesse into his game as well. So Sinner, and he's beaten Sasha Zverev regularly over a period of time now. What is it? Nine matches.
2: The last nine times. And this is the fifth. Was it the fifth? One, two, three. Four. Yeah, the fifth time they'll be playing this year. But they've never played on grass.
0: Yeah, and to be fair, Zverev against Fritz, his record against Fritz, not a very good one. Granted, Fritz may not have been fully healthy, but he still played a very good match there.
1: We're feeling Sinner goes into Sunday's final as the favorite, though, Jill.
2: Yes, definitely. I think so, yes. Yeah.
1: Okay. Let's move on to the ladies' doubles semifinals, which took place today as well. Gabriela Dabrowski and Luisa Stefani beating Shuko Aoyama and Enshuo Liang 7-5, 6-3. At the time of recording, the match between Hanyu Guo and Kristina Mladenovic and Zhu Yifan and Jiang Xinyu is still underway. Do check the official website or app for the results. We will see who lifts that trophy in Sunday's final. Now, here on the Wimbledon Radio Channel, we love to take you behind the scenes of everything that goes on in SW19. This morning, we were treated to some music while our reporter Lily Coleman found out more about some of the musicians behind it.
3: One of the loveliest traditions on the semi-finals day at Wimbledon is the music that greets the fans as they arrive through the gates. Every Thursday and Friday, the incredible musicians from the Merton Music Foundation fill the grounds with live music. I've been walking past. I was here yesterday. It was amazing. And I'm delighted to be joined by the CEO, David. We have Matt, the singing groundsman. I want to find out more about what that even means. And then we've got two lovely musicians, Kieran and Jan, joining me. Thank you all for joining me. Now, I'm going to come to you first, David. Just tell me a little bit about the Merton Music Foundation and what you guys do here at Wimbledon.
4: Sure. So Merton Music Foundation, we're an independent charity. We've been going since 1991. Wow. Every week we teach directly around 5,000 children and young people in our local borough. And we run instrumental lessons, classes, groups and ensembles like the one that you're going to hear today, our Merton Youth Jazz Orchestra.
3: What's one of the best songs to play here at Wimbledon? What gets the vibe going?
4: We're contractually obliged to play the Wimbledon theme, Purple and Green, but actually every year when we kick off with it, you feel the goosebumps and everyone really gets into the vibe, so that's definitely my favourite.
3: I mean, you have to play. It would be rude not to play the theme tune. Now, Matt, the singing groundsman, why have you got this title? What does that even mean? Who are you? What do you do?
5: Well, I work on the ground staff here, so that's my proper job. And by chance, in 2016, just happened to be walking past the band, and they asked for someone to join in, and I went for it. I've sung a little bit over the years, here and there, get a great lot of pleasure out of it. I love that type of music. The foundation and the

0: band are brilliant. So, yeah, it's been a nice combination every year.
1: What sort of songs do you sing? Is it? I don't know. I don't think the theme tune has any lyrics.
0: Well, being a jazz orchestra as they are, it's all Rat Pack and Swing, that type of music, which is the stuff I've been singing over the years. So it's Frank Sinatra, that sort of stuff.
1: And am I right in thinking you go around the entire grounds, or do you just do it here outside the Sausage Grill with the band?
0: Just here.
1: Oh, fine.
0: Just here. Just the one song, just here, yeah.
1: I was going to say, you can't be putting off the tennis over on court 12.
0: Absolutely not, no.
1: Right, I'm going to come to you, Kieran and Jan. I'm not very musical, you see, but what instrument do you play?
2: I play the saxophone, but today for a couple of tunes I'm playing soprano sax.
1: Ooh, what does that mean, soprano sax? What's the difference?
2: It's just a higher key. Means I can get extra high, yeah.
1: Love that. And what do you play, Jan?
3: With my saxophone, I'm playing the alto. It's a bit lower than the soprano.
1: Now, how special is it for you both to be playing here at Wimbledon? You know, is this like a once-in-a-lifetime opportunity?
2: It's definitely the highlight of the year. I've been lucky enough to come here a couple times before, but I'm always looking forward to it just as much.
1: What are some of your career highlights, let's say? Where are some of the cool places you've performed?
2: We got to play at the Royal Albert Hall back in March. That was really cool. And also we do a tour every year. So a couple years ago, I went to Lake Geneva. That was really fun.
1: Did you say this is your 30-year anniversary?
4: We think so, yes. We're not 100% sure when it started, but my colleague Norma, who's been with us from the start, recalls that her daughter was about 10 or 11 at the time, and she thinks that means it's about 30 years this year, which is very exciting.
1: Wow, that is amazing. In terms of welcoming everyone through the gates, can you tell what the day's going to be like from the buzz and the atmosphere and how many people there are coming through each morning?
4: So I think buzz and atmosphere are the absolute right words. We always start with purple and green. We get an announcement, an official announcement that the gates are about to be opened. The band leader counts it off and we're in. And then the people start flooding in and they come and gather around us and listen, and you can really feel the atmosphere then. I'm afraid, commenting on the tennis, I can't, because I have to leave every year with all the equipment in the van. I've never stayed to watch a match.
1: No.
4: I know. But next year we've resolved that I will make sure to be able to stay and watch something.
1: Well, Arthur Ferry's playing today, so you need to get yourself onto Henman Hill, because the atmosphere is going to be incredible on there.
4: Oh yes, I can't wait. It's going to be real.
1: Well, thank you so much for joining me, you guys. It's lovely to chat to you, and have a lovely day and enjoy playing your music. I'm going to be sat here watching and dancing.
4: Thank you so much.
5: Right, let's take a look at the order of play for the second Saturday on Centre Court. Proceedings get underway at 1 p.m. The men's doubles final. Harry Heliovaara and Henry Patton against Marcelo Arevalo and Mate Pavic. Then it's the ladies' singles final, not before 4 o'clock in the afternoon. The all-Czech affair, Karolina Muchová against Linda Noskova. One of these ladies will win their first Grand Slam title, their first Wimbledon. So, Raj, who will it be?
6: Well, I'm going to tip Muchová. That's going to be my choice, because I think she's got a great variety in game. She can be anywhere in the court, and I think she's been in a Grand Slam final before. I think she's got a little bit more experience, and I think that match against Coco Gauff was such an epic. I think she's got some momentum going into this final.
5: Are you going to go against the man, Jill?
7: Or I'm
5: you
7: not.
5: Gonna, you're not.
7: Yes.
5: Okay, you're going to stick with Muchová?
7: I am. I was asked this question earlier today. Yeah, I'm going to stick with Muchová. They only played each other one other time at the U.S. Open. Last year it was 3 sets, so I actually hope it is just as tight of a battle, because I love the way they both play, and I thought they played fantastic in the semis, but I'm going with Muchová.
5: Okay, folks, expect Noskova to win, because our two predictors have gone the other way. We want to continue to hear from you throughout the championships, of course. Loads of you have been getting in touch. Thank you for that. If you want to get your questions into the team throughout the day, you can send us your messages on X. We are at Wimbledon Radio. Or on Instagram, we are at Wimbledon Radio Channel. 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You can also find us on TikTok to see what we're up to behind the scenes and some of the famous faces that we've been speaking to. Raj and Jill, thank you so much for your insight. As always, more from them throughout the day here on the Wimbledon Radio Channel. We look forward to more throughout the final weekend. 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But until

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0: Hello and welcome to The Second Serve, your daily shot of what's been happening in SW19 and on the Wimbledon radio channel throughout day 12 here at the Championships. I'm Richard Connolly on centre court, where I'm joined by Jill Krabus and Raj Chaudhary to look back on the best of the day's action and look ahead to tomorrow. We have had an incredible day of tennis. For all the results and the full order of play for Saturday, make sure you head to wimbledon.com or check the Wimbledon app. Raj, Jill, how would you sum up what you've seen on men's semi-finals day?
3: Well, I would say a very, I know it was straight sets for both of them, but very high quality across the board. I'll start with the first one, Zverev and Ferry. What a run for Ferry. We knew this was going to be one of the toughest challenges for him, if not the toughest. I thought he fought incredibly hard, which we're not surprised about. But Zverev today had too much firepower. The serve was going to be a challenge, of course, as Sasha served incredibly well and just very aggressive off the ground.
0: Before we get too stuck into the individual matches, let's recap a little bit on the start of the day on centre court, which did see Alexander Zverev storm past the British wildcard Arthur Ferry in straight sets. Match point for Sasha Zverev for a place in the Wimbledon final. 40-15. He serves. Ferry's chip returns. Zverev takes a step backwards and goes with a backhand back behind. Ferry's forehand is long. And Arthur Ferry's magical Wimbledon journey is at an end. It is Sasha Zverev who will go for the Holy Grail in Sunday's final. What a magnificent match he's played, Zverev. He'd never been past the fourth round before. He offers a respectful hand to Ferry and waves to the centre court crowd. Not many would have beaten Zverev playing as well as he did today. He's won in three sets, 7-6, 6-2, 6-4.
4: It's amazing. This Grand Slam has always been the one that I struggle with the most, and now all of a sudden I'm in the final of Wimbledon. So I'm incredibly, incredibly happy, incredibly proud as well, I think, of the team, of everybody who was involved. But we got one more match to go on Sunday, and that's what the focus is on.
0: Raj, he was awfully impressive today. The way Zverev hit the forehand in particular was awesome at times. The sound it made coming off the racket. Just how good was his performance?
5: I mean, I think there's a stage in the match where he had a 9.5 rating on his serve and a 9.3 rating on his forehand. And when you put those two things together, you're putting together a pretty good performance. That would be, I think he would comfortably say that might be one of the best grass court matches he's played in his entire life, from a matter of keeping the intensity of the aggressive play style that, you know, for a long time has been a point of contention, that can he do it or was he willing to do it? And he certainly was.
0: Jill, this is a big step forward for Zverev, isn't it? Only the round of 16 before, which maybe did not reflect the capabilities he's had. What has allowed him to go not one, not two, but three steps further than that this year?
3: I think it started from the beginning of the season. He was very outspoken about how he wanted to approach this season differently, much more aggressive. He wanted to be much more on top of the baseline. So it didn't just happen in these 2 weeks. I think he's embraced the fact that he's had to change his style to really make a push at Grand Slams. He proved it at Roland Garros, getting his first Grand Slam title to his name. And that, I feel like, brought a lot of confidence for him here to back up that performance. But he stuck to it. I mean, you got to give him huge credit for even taking some losses throughout the year, but never backing down of that clear game plan that he wanted going into this season. And that's why he's had his first Grand Slam title and why he's made this extra push on the grass this year.
0: We spoke about it a little bit as, you know, the David and Goliath. It's about more than just the ranking, Raj. I mean, here was little Arthur Ferry at 5'9" up against the giant, Sasha Zverev, at 6'6". And he made that advantage pay, didn't he? At times it felt like he was almost bullying Ferry on the court. He was hitting the ball so hard, using the height advantage. How big an advantage is that? Can it be when it's used as well as it was today?
5: Well, I think the biggest place that I noticed that height advantage being used is the trajectory of Zverev's serve, especially the second. When he hit the kick serve, you know, I think Arthur was trying to find the return position, sometimes moving back, sometimes getting up. And he would sometimes try to take it early, and he would be airborne a foot and a half off the ground, and he's still hitting the backhand above his head. And so I think that height difference really was cashed in on by Zverev. It was smart to use that, and it was a difficult solution for Arthur to find.
0: I mean, he was really stepping up in level, wasn't he? I mean, he played so unbelievably well against Caboli, who we sensed maybe running a little low on petrol. But today, once Ferry had lost the first set and it was a tie break, but the tie break got away from him quickly and he lost it by seven points to love, it felt like there was an enormous mountain in front of him, Jill, and the thought of scaling it after all the wins he'd had and all the emotion he'd put into Wimbledon was just too much.
3: Well, I got to give Zverev a lot of credit in that tie break, the way he started. He got a mini break right away. He went up 3-love right away. And from that moment on, he actually threw in a couple serve and volleys just to put that added pressure. I mean, that's coming from experience at this stage of a tournament, knowing when to put that pressure on someone who has never been to a semifinal before, never been past the second round before at a Grand Slam. So, and I think that's why he was able to run away with it. And yes, that first set is always important to someone who's less experienced. But I also want to give Ferry a lot of credit because he stayed toe-to-toe with him on the serve. I mean, that was going to be the biggest challenge for Ferry. I mean, when you're facing Zverev serve, you're thinking, how can I return this over and over and over again? But he kept up with his service games as well. But then I think after that, he just started to feel it. It just becomes tiring to have to constantly come up with that many serves on your own.
0: So Ferry, Raj, goes into in the live rankings on Monday, we'll know for sure, but he's into the top 40, round about number 36 in the world. It means entry into all the Masters 1000 events, the 500 level events. He can pretty much pick and choose now. How do you see him going for the rest of the year?
5: Well, I think it'll be an interesting thing. I mean, look, he has a certain quality that is respected, which actually, when he goes to those events, now everybody's seen what he can do. And that level of respect is going to sort of encourage players to bring their A game against him. They're not going to take him lightly. So, you know, I think he has a game that definitely unsettles people. He's got some variety in there that can keep people, and his competitiveness, the way his composure, amazing. So I think if he can ride that train, he's going to maybe get punched a few times just because he's used to playing at a different sort
0: that's
5: of tier
0: life, though,
5: of
0: right?
5: tournament.
0: Yeah.
5: Exactly. So now he's bumped up to that sort of, well, really the highest tier, to be honest with you. He's earned that. And so, you know, he's going to face where he might normally face somebody who's in 100 or so. His first round's going to be somebody in the top 50.
0: And he's provided us, and I'm saying us now, and I'm thinking us Brits, Jill, really.
3: All of us.
0: Yes. With such cheer. I mean, from a British perspective, after the first few days, we were quite down on our luck, weren't we? We felt like we'd had the whole Draper and Raducanu pulling out. We lost a lot of players in the early rounds. We were, where are we heading? And he put a smile on so many of our faces.
3: Yeah, so I agree. And what an incredible story. I think a worldwide story. And I think it's that much sweeter knowing that he grew up, 5 minutes away from these grounds, which adds to the unbelievable thing that he was able to handle all this expectation. And what a great surprise, that the fact that he was able to get to this stage. I would love to see him just enjoy it and

0: just take this moment to enjoy it for a little bit. He's going to be determined to want more. Of course, he's a competitor, but I hope he enjoys just the next few days.
1: Well, I read he's had to postpone a holiday with his friends to Greece, and I wonder now if he's going to make the time to still take a few days away. It might not be the worst idea ahead of what's coming. Well, thank you to Arthur Ferry and team. You have been stars of this Wimbledon fortnight. Right, next on centre court, it was the turn of Jannik Sinner and Novak Djokovic to battle it out for that place in the final.
2: 2 hours and 19 minutes on court. It's been clinical from the world number one today. Three match points for Jannik Sinner. And the serve onto the forehand of Djokovic, lands in, dug out by Sinner, drop shot by Djokovic, coming forward is Sinner, playing over the top of Djokovic, he just gets the overhead, but he puts it wide. And Jannik Sinner has steamrolled his way into his second consecutive Wimbledon final. He embraces Novak Djokovic, he's got his arm around him. They have a good conversation at the nets, but the world number one has done nothing wrong today.
3: The atmosphere has been always amazing since the first day, and it means a lot to me that I can play one more final here. It's the most special tournament we have, and it means a lot to me. And of course, playing against Novak, you know, that what he is still showing is true inspiration, not only for you guys, but also for the new generation. What he's still doing is amazing, so.
1: Raj, I'll come to you first on this. Just how good a performance was this from Jannik Sinner?
4: I mean, astronomic, stratospheric. I mean, pick your superlative. It was incredible to see him rise to, you know, because there's some question marks around Sinner coming into the coming in from the French when he had his physical problems. Coming in here, he had his 5-set. Victory in the first round, which sort of put question marks in people's bed. Maybe he hasn't played on grass and et cetera, et cetera. He sort of got through his matches pretty handily as he got to this round. And then this one was going to be the one that was going to be, okay, this is going to be the test. And it wasn't. It didn't, to my eyes, look like a physical issue for Djokovic, which was a question mark around him. Sinner just elevated. He was just better movement, better serving, better. He was just on point on almost every facet of his game.
1: What was the most impressive point of Sinner's overall display? What stood out above anything else for you, Jill?
0: His serve, definitely. Yeah. His serve was outstanding today.
1: Djokovic only one break point
0: only
1: in three
0: one break
1: sets,
0: point, yeah.
1: Which he couldn't take.
0: And he was winning, I think it ended up being 88-89% of his first serve points won. I mean, that just goes to show you that Djokovic barely getting a look at the serve. And if he did, he couldn't produce a high quality enough return to put Sinner in trouble. So that stood out to me. The movement was just amazing. I mean, I could go on. I know you wanted one thing, but I could. I could add many things.
1: It's hard
0: the
1: to stop at one.
0: Yeah.
1: Our jaws were kind of dropping.
0: Yeah, and we were
1: they?
0: Talking about the sliding. Actually, Raj brought up the sliding earlier, and it's not just sliding because it's worn out. He's purposely sliding to the ball. Where, I mean, Djokovic would slide before, but he would slide almost after. I mean,
1: has Sinner taken sliding to a new
0: choice.
1: Level?
0: Yeah, I think so. It's a conscious choice that he's sliding to the ball, and it's making the court seem so much smaller.
1: Do we need to give special credit to his coaches? Presumably, this is something that they've worked on a lot in the build-up to this event. It doesn't just come, does it?
4: Well, I think this is years in the making. This isn't just this year. I think it's just evolved even further. And the problem that it poses for his opponents is that you hit a great shot that should pull him outside the court. And with a wide base and balance, he's able to produce a very high-quality shot where he hasn't given up court. He isn't that far out of the court. So you've got more work to do if you're playing him.
1: Yeah, the serve, the return, the movement. I mean, he broke through at one point with a drop shot, something that he's been working on as well. He's adding finesse into his game as well. So Sinner, and he's beaten Sasha Zverev regularly over a period of time now. What is it? Nine matches.
0: The last nine times. And this is the fifth. Was it the fifth? 1, 2, 3. Yeah, the fifth time they'll be playing this year. But they've never played on grass.
4: Yeah, and to be fair, Zverev against Fritz, his record against Fritz, not a very good one. Granted, Fritz may not have been fully healthy, but he

0: still played a very good match there.
1: We're feeling Sinner goes into Sunday's final as the favourite, though, Jill.
2: Yes, definitely. I think so, yes. Yeah.
1: Okay. Let's move on to the ladies' doubles semi-finals, which took place today as well. Gabriela Dabrowski and Luisa Stefani beating Shuko Aoyama and Enshuo Liang 7-5, 6-3. At the time of recording, the match between Hanyu Guo and Kristina Mladenovic and Zhu Yifan and Jiang Xinyu is still underway. Do check the official website or app for the results. We will see who lifts that trophy in Sunday's final. Now, here on the Wimbledon Radio Channel, we love to take you behind the scenes of everything that goes on in SW19. This morning, we were treated to some music while our reporter Lily Coleman found out more about some of the musicians behind it.
3: One of the loveliest traditions on the semi-finals day at Wimbledon is the music that greets the fans as they arrive through the gates. Every Thursday and Friday, the incredible musicians from the Merton Music Foundation fill the grounds with live music. I've been walking past. I was here yesterday. It was amazing. And I'm delighted to be joined by the CEO, David. We have Matt, the singing groundsman. I want to find out more about what that even means. And then we've got two lovely musicians, Kieran and Jan, joining me. Thank you all for joining me. Now, I'm going to come to you first, David. Just tell me a little bit about the Merton Music Foundation and what you guys do here at Wimbledon.
4: Sure. So Merton Music Foundation, we're an independent charity. We've been going since 1991. Wow. Every week we teach directly around 5,000 children and young people in our local borough. And we run instrumental lessons, classes, groups and ensembles like the one that you're going to hear today, our Merton Youth Jazz Orchestra.
3: What's one of the best songs to play here at Wimbledon? What gets the vibe going?
4: We're contractually obliged to play the Wimbledon theme, Purple and Green, but actually every year when we kick off with it, you feel the goosebumps and everyone really gets into the vibe, so that's definitely my favourite.
3: I mean, you have to play. It would be rude not to play the theme tune. Now, Matt, the singing groundsman, why have you got this title? What does that even mean? Who are you? What do you do?
5: Well, I work on the ground staff here, so that's my proper job. Yes. And by chance, in 2016, just happened to be walking past the band, and they asked for someone to join in, and I went for it. I've sung a little bit over the years, here and there, and get great little pleasure out of it. I love that type of music. The foundation and the band are brilliant, so yeah, it's been a nice combination every year.
3: What sort of songs do you sing? Is it, I don't know, I don't think the theme tune has any lyrics.
5: Well, being a jazz orchestra as they are, it's all Rat Pack and Swing, that type of music, which is the stuff I've been singing over the years. So it's Frank Sinatra, that sort of stuff.
3: And am I right in thinking you go around the entire grounds, or do you just do it here outside the Sausage Grill with the band?
5: Just here.
3: Oh, fine.
5: Just here. Just the one song, just here, yeah.
3: I was going to say, you can't be putting off the tennis over on court 12.
5: Absolutely not, no.
3: Right, I'm going to come to you, Kieran and Jan. I'm not very musical, you see, but what instrument do you play?
6: I play the saxophone, but today for a couple of tunes I'm playing soprano sax.
3: Ooh, what does that mean, soprano sax? What's the difference?
6: It's just a higher key. Means I can get extra high, yeah.
3: Love that. And what do you play, Jan?
7: With the saxophone, I'm playing the alto. It's a bit lower than the soprano.
3: Now, how special is it for you both to be playing here at Wimbledon? You know, is this like a once-in-a-lifetime opportunity?
6: It's definitely the highlight of the year. I've been lucky enough to come here a couple of times before, but I'm always looking forward to it just as much.
3: What are some of your career highlights, let's say? Where are some of the cool places you've performed?
6: We got to play at the Royal Albert Hall back in March. That was really cool. And also we do a tour every year. So a couple years ago, I went to Lake Geneva. That was really fun.
3: Did you say this is your 30-year anniversary?
4: We think so, yes. We're not 100% sure when it started, but my colleague Norma, who's been with us from the start, recalls that her daughter was about 10 or 11 at the time, and she thinks that means it's about 30 years this year, which is very exciting.
3: Wow, that is amazing. In terms of welcoming everyone through the gates, can you tell what the day is going to be like from the buzz and the atmosphere and how many people there are coming through each morning?
4: So I think buzz and atmosphere are the absolute right words. We always start with purple and green. We get an announcement, an official announcement that the gates are about to be opened. The band leader counts it off and we're in. And then the people start flooding in and they come and gather around us and listen. And you can really feel the atmosphere then. I'm afraid commenting on the 10 tennis, I can't because I have to leave every year with all the equipment in the van. I've never stayed to watch a match.
6: No.
4: I know. But next year, we've resolved that I will make sure to be able to stay and watch something.
3: Well, Arthur Ferry's playing today, so you need to get yourself onto Henman Hill because the atmosphere is going to be incredible on there.
4: Oh, yes, I can't wait. It's going
3: to
4: be brilliant.
3: Well, thank you so much for joining me, you guys. It's lovely to chat to you, and have a lovely day and enjoy playing.

0: playing your music, I'm going to be sat here watching and dancing.
1: Thank you so much.
2: Right, let's take a look at the order of play for the second Saturday on Centre Court. Proceedings get underway at 1 p.m. The men's doubles final. Harry Heliovaara and Henry Patton against Marcelo Arevalo and Mate Pavic. Then it's the ladies' singles final, not before 4 o'clock in the afternoon. The all-Czech affair, Karolina Muchová against Linda Noskova. One of these ladies will win their first Grand Slam title, their first Wimbledon. So, Raj, who will it be?
3: Well, I'm going to tip Muchová. That's going to be my choice because I think she's got great variety in games. She can be anywhere in the court, and I think she's been in a Grand Slam final before. I think she's got a little bit more experience, and I think that match against Coco Gauff was such an epic. I think she's got some momentum going into this final.
2: Are you going to go against the man, Jill?
4: Or I'm
2: are you
4: not.
2: Gonna, you're not.
4: Yes.
2: Okay, you're going to stick with Muchová?
4: I am. I was asked this question earlier today. Yeah, I'm going to stick with Muchová. They only played each other one other time at the U.S. Open. Last year it was 3 sets. So I actually hope it is just as tight of a battle because I love the way they both play. And I thought they played fantastic in the semis, but I'm going with Muchová.
2: Okay, folks, expect Noskova to win because our 2 predictors have gone the other way. 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Of course, loads of you have been getting in touch. 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Raj and Jill, thank you so much for your insight. 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We look forward to more throughout the final weekend. A reminder, we are on air from 10 a.m. UK time until the end of play on the Wimbledon website and app, as well as in the local area on 87.7 FM. 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
2: 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I'm Richard Connolly on Centre Court, where I'm joined by Jill Krabus and Raj Chaudhary to look back on the best of the day's action and look ahead to tomorrow. We have had an incredible day of tennis. For all the results and the full order of play for Saturday, make sure you head to wimbledon.com or check the Wimbledon app. Raj, Jill, how would you sum up what you've seen on men's semifinals day?
4: Well, I would say I know it was straight sets for both of them, but very high quality across the board. I'll start with the first one, Zverev and Ferry. What a run for Ferry. We knew this was going to be one of the toughest challenges for him, if not the toughest. I thought he fought incredibly hard, which we're not surprised about. But Zverev today had too much firepower. The serve was going to be a challenge, of course, Sasha served incredibly well and just very aggressive off the ground.
2: Before we get too stuck into the individual matches, let's recap a little bit on the start of the day on Centre Court, which did see Alexander Zverev storm past the British wildcard Arthur Ferry

0: in straight sets.
1: Match point for Sasha Zverev for a place in the Wimbledon final. 40-15. He serves. Ferry's chip returns. Zverev takes a step backwards and goes with a backhand back behind. Ferry's forehand is long. And Arthur Ferry's magical Wimbledon journey is at an end. It is Sasha Zverev who will go for the Holy Grail in Sunday's final. What a magnificent match he's played, Zverev. He'd never been past the fourth round before. He offers a respectful hand to Ferry and waves to the centre court crowd. Not many would have beaten Zverev playing as well as he did today. He's won in three sets, 7-6, 6-2, 6-4.
2: It's amazing. This Grand Slam has always been the one that I struggle with the most, and now all of a sudden I'm in the final of Wimbledon. So I'm incredibly, incredibly happy, incredibly proud as well. I think of the team, of everybody who was involved, but we got one more match to go on Sunday, and that's what the focus is on.
1: Raj, he was awfully impressive today. The way Zverev hit the forehand in particular was awesome at times. The sound it made coming off the racket. Just how good was his performance?
3: I mean, I think there's a stage in the match where he had a 9.5 rating on his serve and a 9.3 rating on his forehand. And when you put those two things together, you're putting together a pretty good performance. That would be, I think he would comfortably say that might be one of the best grass court matches he's played in his entire life, from a matter of keeping the intensity of the aggressive play style that, you know, for a long time has been a point of contention, that can he do it or was he willing to do it? And he certainly was.
1: Jill, this is a big step forward for Zverev, isn't it? Only the round of 16 before, which maybe did not reflect the capabilities he's had. What has allowed him to go not one, not two, but three steps further than that this year?
4: I think it started from the beginning of the season. He was very outspoken about how he wanted to approach this season differently, much more aggressive. He wanted to be much more on top of the baseline. So it didn't just happen in these 2 weeks. I think he's embraced the fact that he's had to change his style to really make a push at Grand Slams. He proved it at Roland Garros, getting his first Grand Slam title to his name. And that, I feel like, brought a lot of confidence for him here to back up that performance. But he stuck to it. I mean, you got to give him huge credit for even taking some losses throughout the year, but never backing down of that clear game plan that he wanted going into this season. And that's why he's had his first Grand Slam title and why he's made this extra push on the grass this year.
1: We spoke about it a little bit as, you know, the David and Goliath. It's about more than just the ranking, Raj. I mean, here was little Arthur Ferry at 5'9", up against the giant, Sasha Zverev, at 6'6". And he made that advantage pay, didn't he? At times it felt like he was almost bullying Ferry on the court. He was hitting the ball so hard, using the height advantage. How big an advantage is that? Can it be when it's used as well as it was today?
3: Well, I think the biggest place that I noticed that height advantage being used is the trajectory of Zverev's serve, especially the second. When he hit the kick serve, you know, I think Arthur was trying to find the return position, sometimes moving back, sometimes getting up. And he would sometimes try to take it early, and he would be airborne a foot and a half off the ground, and he's still hitting the backhand above his head. And so I think that height difference really was cashed in on by Zverev. It was smart to use that, and it was a difficult solution for Arthur to find.
1: I mean, he was really stepping up in level, wasn't he? I mean, he played so unbelievably well against Kaboli, who he sensed maybe running a little low on petrol. But today, once Ferry had lost the first set and it was a tie break, but the tie break got away from him quickly and he lost it by seven points to love, it felt like there was an enormous mountain in front of him, Jill, and the thought of scaling it after all the wins he'd had and all the emotion he'd put into Wimbledon was just too much.
4: Well, I got to give Zverev a lot of credit in that tie break, the way he started. He got a mini break right away. He went up 3-love right away. And from that moment on, he actually threw in a couple serve and volleys just to put that added pressure. I mean, that's coming from experience at this stage of a tournament, knowing when to put that pressure on someone who has never been to a semifinal before, never been past the second round before at a Grand Slam. So, and I think that's why he was able to run away with it. And yes, that first set is always important to

0: someone who's less experienced. But I also want to give Ferry a lot of credit because he stayed toe-to-toe with him on the serve. I mean, that was going to be the biggest challenge for Ferry. I mean, when you're facing Zverev serve, you're thinking, how can I return this over and over and over again? But he kept up with his service games as well. But then I think after that, he just started to feel it. It just becomes tiring to have to constantly come up with that many serves on your own.
1: So Ferry, Raj, goes into in the live rankings on Monday, we'll know for sure, but he's into the top 40, round about number 36 in the world. It means entry into all the Masters 1000 events, the 500 level events. He can pretty much pick and choose now. How do you see him going for the rest of the year?
2: Well, I think it'll be an interesting thing. I mean, look, he has a certain quality that is respected, which actually, when he goes to those events, now everybody's seen what he can do. And that level of respect is going to sort of encourage players to bring their A game against him. They're not going to take him lightly. So, you know, I think he has a game that definitely unsettles people. He's got some variety in there that can keep people, and his competitiveness, the way his composure, amazing. So I think if he can ride that train, he's going to maybe get punched a few times just because he's used to playing at a different sort
1: that's
2: of tier
1: life, though,
2: of
1: right?
2: tournament.
1: Yeah.
2: Exactly. So now he's bumped up to that sort of, well, really the highest tier, to be honest with you. He's earned that. And so, you know, he's going to face where he might normally face somebody who's in 100 or so. His first round's going to be somebody in the top 50.
1: And he's provided us, and I'm saying us now, and I'm thinking us Brits, Jill, really.
0: All of us.
1: Yes. With such cheer. I mean, from a British perspective, after the first few days, we were quite down on our luck, weren't we? We felt like we'd had the whole Draper and Raducanu pulling out. We lost a lot of players in the early rounds. We were, where are we heading? And he put a smile on so many of our faces.
0: Yes, so I agree. And what an incredible story. I think a worldwide story. And I think it's that much sweeter knowing that he grew up, 5 minutes away from these grounds, which adds to the unbelievable thing that he was able to handle all this expectation. And what a great surprise, the fact that he was able to get to this stage. I would love to see him just enjoy it. And just take this moment to enjoy it for a little bit. He's going to be determined to want more. Of course, he's a competitor, but I hope he enjoys just the next few days.
1: Well, I read he's had to postpone a holiday with his friends to Greece, and I wonder now if he's going to make the time to still take a few days away. It might not be the worst idea ahead of what's coming. Well, thank you to Arthur Ferry and team. You have been stars of this Wimbledon fortnight. Right, next on Centre Court, it was the turn of Jannik Sinner and Novak Djokovic to battle it out for that place in the final.
3: 2 hours and 19 minutes on court. It's been clinical from the world number one today. 3 match points for Jannik Sinner. And the serve onto the forehand of Djokovic lands in. Dug out by Sinner. Drop shot by Djokovic. Coming forward is Sinner. Playing over the top of Djokovic. He just gets the overhead, but he puts it wide. And Jannik Sinner has steamrolled his way into his second consecutive Wimbledon final. He embraces Novak Djokovic. He's got his arm around him. They have a good conversation at the nets. But the world number one has done nothing wrong today.
4: The atmosphere has been always amazing since the first day, and it means a lot to me that I can play one more final here. It's the most special tournament we have, and it means a lot to me. And of course, playing against Novak, you know, that what he is still showing is true inspiration, not only for you guys, but also for the new generation. What he's still doing is amazing, so.
1: Raj, I'll come to you first on this. Just how good a performance was this from Jannik Sinner?
2: I mean, astronomic, stratospheric. I mean, pick your superlative. It was incredible to see him rise to, you know, because there's some question marks around Sinner coming into the coming in from the French when he had his physical problems. Coming in here, he had his 5-set victory in the first round, which sort of put question marks in people's bed. Maybe he hasn't played on grass and et cetera, et cetera. He sort of got through his matches pretty handily as he got to this round, and then this one was going to be the one that was going to be, okay, this is going to be the test. And it wasn't. It didn't, to my eyes, look like a physical issue for Djokovic, which was a question mark around him. Sinner just elevated. He was just better movement, better serving, better. He was just on point on almost every facet of his game.
1: What was the most impressive point of Sinner's overall display? What stood out above anything else for you, Jill?
0: His serve, definitely.
1: Yeah.

0: return to put Sinner in trouble. So that stood out to me. The movement was just amazing. I mean, I could go on. I know you wanted one thing, but I could add many things.
1: It's hard
0: the
1: to stop
0: was
1: at one.
0: Yeah.
1: Our jaws were kind of dropping.
0: Yeah, and we were
1: they?
0: Talking about the sliding. Actually, Raj brought up the sliding earlier, and it's not just sliding because it's worn out. He's purposely sliding to the ball. Where I mean, Djokovic would slide before, but he would slide almost after. I mean,
1: has Sinner taken sliding to a new
0: choice.
1: Level?
0: Yeah, I think so. It's a conscious choice that he's sliding to the ball, and it's making the court seem so much smaller.
1: Do we need to give special credit to his coaches? Presumably, this is something that they've worked on a lot in the build-up to this event. It doesn't just come, does it?
2: Well, I think this is years in the making. This isn't just this year. I think it's just evolved even further. And the problem that it poses for his opponents is that you hit a great shot that should pull him outside the court. And with a wide base and balance, he's able to produce a very high quality shot where he hasn't given up court. He isn't that far out of the court. So you've got more work to do if you're playing him.
1: Yeah, the serve, the return, the movement. I mean, he broke through at one point with a drop shot, something that he's been working on as well. He's adding finesse into his game as well. So Sinner and he's beaten Sasha Zverev regularly over a period of time now. What is it? Nine matches.
0: The last nine times. And this is the fifth. Was it the fifth? One, two, three. Yeah, the fifth time they'll be playing this year. But they've never played on grass.
2: Yeah, and to be fair, Zverev against Fritz, his record against Fritz, not a very good one. Granted, Fritz may not have been fully healthy, but he still played a very good match there.
1: We're feeling Sinner goes into Sunday's final as the favorite, though, Jill.
0: Yes, definitely. I think so, yes. Yeah.
1: Okay. Let's move on to the ladies' doubles semifinals, which took place today as well. Gabriela Dabrowski and Luisa Stefani beating Shuko Aoyama and Enshuo Liang 7-5, 6-3. At the time of recording, the match between Han Yu Guo and Kristina Mladenovic and Zhu Yifan and Jiang Xinyu is still underway. Do check the official website or app for the results. We will see who lifts that trophy in Sunday's final. Now, here on the Wimbledon Radio Channel, we love to take you behind the scenes of everything that goes on in SW19. This morning, we were treated to some music while our reporter Lily Coleman found out more about some of the musicians behind it.
3: One of the loveliest traditions on the semi-finals day at Wimbledon is the music that greets the fans as they arrive through the gates. Every Thursday and Friday, the incredible musicians from the Merton Music Foundation fill the grounds with live music. I've been walking past. I was here yesterday. It was amazing. And I'm delighted to be joined by the CEO, David. We have Matt, the singing groundsman. I want to find out more about what that even means. And then we've got two lovely musicians, Kieran and Jan, joining me. Thank you all for joining me. Now, I'm going to come to you first, David. Just tell me a little bit about the Merton Music Foundation and what you guys do here at Wimbledon.
4: Sure. So Merton Music Foundation, we're an independent charity. We've been going since 1991. Wow. Every week we teach directly around 5,000 children and young people in our local borough. And we run instrumental lessons, classes, groups and ensembles like the one that you're going to hear today, our Merton Youth Jazz Orchestra.
3: What's one of the best songs to play here at Wimbledon? What gets the vibe going?
4: We're contractually obliged to play the Wimbledon theme, Purple and Green, but actually every year when we kick off with it, you feel the goosebumps and everyone really gets into the vibe, so that's definitely my favourite.
3: I mean, you have to play. It would be rude not to play the theme tune. Now, Matt, the singing groundsman, why have you got this title? What does that even mean? Who are you? What do you do?
5: Well, I work on the ground staff here, so that's my proper job. And by chance, in 2016, just happened to be walking past the band, and they asked for someone to join in, and I went for it. I've sung a little bit over the years, here and there, and get quite a lot of pleasure out of it. I love that type of music. The foundation and the band are brilliant, so, yeah, it's been a nice combination every year.
3: What sort of songs do you sing? Is it, I don't know, I don't think the theme tune has any lyrics.
5: Well, being a jazz orchestra as they are, it's all Rat Pack and Swing, that type of music, which is the stuff I've been singing over the years. So it's Frank Sinatra, that sort of stuff.
3: And am I right in thinking you go around the entire grounds, or do you just do it here outside the Sausage Grill with the band?
5: Just here.
3: Oh, fine.
5: Just here. Just the one song, just here, yeah.
3: I was going to say, you can't be putting off the tennis over on court 12.
5: Absolutely not, no.
3: Right, I'm going to come to you, Kieran and Jan. I'm not very musical, you see, but what instrument do you play?
6: I play the saxophone.

0: but today for a couple of tunes I'm playing soprano sax.
1: Ooh, what does that mean, soprano sax? What's the difference?
0: It's just a higher key. Means I can get extra high, yeah.
1: Love that. And what do you play?
2: Also a saxophone. I'm playing the alto. It's a bit lower than the soprano.
1: Now, how special is it for you both to be playing here at Wimbledon? You know, is this like a once-in-a-lifetime opportunity?
0: It's definitely the highlight of the year. I've been lucky enough to come here a couple of times before, but I'm always looking forward to it just as much.
1: What are some of your career highlights, let's say? Where are some of the cool places you've performed?
0: We got to play at the Royal Albert Hall back in March. That was really cool. And also we do a tour every year. So a couple years ago, I went to Lake Geneva. That was really fun.
1: Did you say this is your 30-year anniversary?
3: We think so, yes. We're not 100% sure when it started, but my colleague Norma, who's been with us from the start, recalls that her daughter was about 10 or 11 at the time, and she thinks that means it's about 30 years this year, which is very exciting.
1: Wow, that is amazing. In terms of welcoming everyone through the gates, can you tell what the day's going to be like from the buzz and the atmosphere and how many people there are coming through each morning?
3: So I think buzz and atmosphere are the absolute right words. We always start with purple and green. We get an announcement, an official announcement that the gates are about to be opened. The band leader counts it off and we're in. And then the people start flooding in and they come and gather around us and listen, and you can really feel the atmosphere then. I'm afraid, commenting on the tennis, I can't, because I have to leave every year with all the equipment in the van. I've never stayed to watch a match.
1: No.
3: I know. But next year we've resolved that I will make sure to be able to stay and watch something.
1: Well, Arthur Ferry's playing today, so you need to get yourself onto Henman Hill, because the atmosphere is going to be incredible on there.
3: Oh, yes, I can't wait. It's going to be real.
1: Well, thank you so much for joining me, you guys. It's lovely to chat to you, and have a lovely day and enjoy playing your music. I'm going to be sat here watching and dancing.
3: Thank you so much.
4: Right, let's take a look at the order of play for the second Saturday on Centre Court. Proceedings get underway at 1 p.m. The men's doubles final. Harry Heliovaara and Henry Patton against Marcelo Arevalo and Mate Pavic. Then it's the ladies' singles final, not before 4 o'clock in the afternoon. The all-Czech affair, Karolina Muchová against Linda Noskova. One of these ladies will win their first Grand Slam title, their first Wimbledon. So, Raj, who will it be?
5: Well, I'm going to tip Muchová. That's going to be my choice, because I think she's got a great variety in game. She can be anywhere in the court, and I think she's been in a Grand Slam final before. I think she's got a little bit more experience, and I think that match against Coco Gauff was such an epic. I think she's got some momentum going into this final.
4: Are you going to go against the man, Jill?
6: Or
4: are
6: I'm
4: you
6: not.
4: Gonna, you're not.
6: Yes.
4: Okay, you're going to stick with Muchová?
6: I am. I was asked this question earlier today. Yeah, I'm going to stick with Muchová. They only played each other one other time at the U.S. Open. Last year it was 3 sets. So I actually hope it is just as tight of a battle, because I love the way they both play. And I thought they played fantastic in the semis. But I'm going with Muchová.
4: Okay, folks, expect Noskova to win, because our two predictors have gone the other way. We want to continue to hear from you throughout the championships. Of course, loads of you have been getting in touch. Thank you for that. If you want to get your questions into the team throughout the day, you can send us your messages on X. We are at Wimbledon Radio. Or on Instagram, we are at Wimbledon Radio Channel. 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You can also find us on TikTok to see what we're up to behind the scenes and some of the famous faces that we've been speaking to. Raj and Jill, thank you so much for your insight. As always, more from them throughout the day here on the Wimbledon Radio Channel. We look forward to more throughout the final weekend. 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
2: Hello and welcome to The Second Serve, your daily shot of what's been happening in SW19 and on the Wimbledon Radio Channel throughout day 12 here at the Championships. I'm Richard Connolly on centre court, where I'm joined by Jill Krabus and Raj Chaudhary to look back on the best of the day's action and look ahead to tomorrow. We have had an incredible day of tennis. For all the results and the full order of play for Saturday, make sure you head to wimbledon.com or check the Wimbledon app. Raj, Jill, how would you sum up what you've seen on men's semi-finals day?
3: Well, I would say I know it was straight sets for both of them, but very high quality across the board. I'll start with the first one, Zverev and Ferry. What a run for Ferry. We knew this was going to be one of the toughest challenges for him, if not the toughest. I thought he fought incredibly hard, which we're not surprised about. But Zverev today had too much firepower. The serve was going to be a challenge, of course, as Sasha served incredibly well and just very aggressive off the ground.
2: Before we get too stuck into the individual matches, let's recap a little bit on the start of the day on centre court, which did see Alexander Zverev storm past the British wildcard Arthur Ferry in straight sets. Match point for Sasha Zverev for a place in the Wimbledon final. 40-15. He serves. Ferry's chip returns. Zverev takes a step backwards and goes with a backhand back behind. Ferry's forehand is long. And Arthur Ferry's magical Wimbledon journey is at an end. It is Sasha Zverev who will go for the Holy Grail in Sunday's final. What a magnificent match he's played, Zverev. He'd never been past the fourth round before. He offers a respectful hand to Ferry and waves to the centre court crowd. Not many would have beaten Zverev playing as well as he did today. He's won in three sets, 7-6, 6-2, 6-4.
4: It's amazing. This Grand Slam has always been the one that I struggle with the most, and now all of a sudden I'm in the final of Wimbledon. So I'm incredibly, incredibly happy, incredibly proud as well, I think, of the team, of everybody who was involved. But we got one more match to go on Sunday, and that's what the focus is on.
2: Raj, he was awfully impressive today. The way Zverev hit the forehand in particular was awesome at times. The sound it made coming off the racket. Just how good was his performance?
5: I mean, I think there's a stage in the match where he had a 9.5 rating on his serve and a 9.3 rating on his forehand. And when you put those two things together, you're putting together a pretty good performance. That would be, I think he would comfortably say that might be one of the best grass court matches he's played in his entire life, from a matter of keeping the intensity of the aggressive play style that, you know, for a long time has been a point of contention, that can he do it or was he willing to do it? And he certainly was.
2: Jill, this is a big step forward for Zverev, isn't it? Only the round of 16 before, which maybe did not reflect the capabilities he's had. What has allowed him to go not one, not two, but three steps further than that this year?
3: I think it started from the beginning of the season. He was very outspoken about how he wanted to approach this season differently, much more aggressive. He wanted to be much more on top of the baseline. So it didn't just happen in these 2 weeks. I think he's embraced the fact that he's had to change his style to really make a push at Grand Slams. He proved it at Roland Garros, getting his first Grand Slam title to his name. And that, I feel like, brought a lot of confidence for him here to back up that performance. But he stuck to it. I mean, you got to give him huge credit for even taking some losses throughout the year, but never backing down of that clear game plan that he wanted going into this season. And that's why he's had his first Grand Slam title and why he's made this extra push on the grass this year.
2: We spoke about it a little bit as, you know, the David and Goliath. It's about more than just the ranking, Raj. I mean, here was little Arthur Ferry at 5'9" up against the giant Sasha Zverev at 6'6". And he made that advantage pay, didn't he? At times it felt like he was almost bullying Ferry on the court. He was hitting the ball so hard, using the height advantage. How big an advantage is that? Can it be when it's used as well as it was today?
5: Well, I think the biggest place that I noticed that height advantage being used is the trajectory of Zverev's serve, especially the second. When he hit the kick serve, you know, I think Arthur was trying to find the return position, sometimes moving back, sometimes getting up. And he would sometimes try to take it early, and he would be airborne a foot and a half off the ground, and he's still hitting the backhand above his head. And so I think that height difference really was cashed in on by Zverev. It was smart to use that, and it was a difficult solution for Arthur to find.
2: I mean, he was really stepping up in level, wasn't he? I mean, he played so unbelievably well against Kobolyi, who we sensed maybe running a little low on petrol. But today, once Ferry had lost the first set and it was a tie break, but the tie break got away from him quickly and he lost it by seven points to love. It felt like there was an enormous mountain in front of him, Jill, and the thought of scaling it after all the wins he'd had and all the emotion he'd put into Wimbledon was just too much.
3: Well, I got to give Zverev a lot of credit in that tie break, the way he started. He got a mini break right away. He went up 3-love right away. And from that moment on, he actually threw in a couple serve and volleys just to put that added pressure. I mean, that's coming from experience at this stage of a tournament, knowing when to put that pressure on someone who has never been to a semifinal before, never been past the second round before at a Grand Slam. So, and I think that's why he was able to run away with it. And yes, that first set is always important to someone who's less experienced. But I also want to give Ferry a lot of credit because he stayed toe-to-toe with him on the serve. I mean, that was going to be the biggest challenge for Ferry. I mean, when you're facing Zverev serve, you're thinking, how can I return this over and over and over again? But he kept up with his service games as well. But then I think after that, he just started to feel it. It just becomes tiring to have to constantly come up with that many serves on your own.
2: So Ferry, Raj, goes into in the live rankings on Monday, we'll know for sure, but he's into the top 40, round about number 36 in the world. It means entry into all the Masters 1000 events, the 500 level events. He can pretty much pick and choose now. How do you see him going for the rest of the year?
5: Well, I think it'll be an interesting thing. I mean, look, he has a certain quality that is respected, which actually, when he goes to those events, now everybody's seen what he can do. And that level of respect is going to sort of encourage players to bring their A game against him. They're not going to take him lightly. So, you know, I think he has a game that definitely unsettles people. He's got some variety in there that can keep people, and his competitiveness, the way his composure, amazing. So I think if he can ride that train, he's going to maybe get punched a few times just because he's used to playing at a different sort
2: That's
5: of tier
2: life, though,
5: of
2: right?
5: tournament.
2: Yeah.
5: Exactly. So now he's bumped up to that sort of, well, really the highest tier, to be honest with you. He's earned that. And so, you know, he's going to face where he might normally face up somebody who's in 100 or so. His first round's going to be somebody in the top 50.
2: And he's provided us, and I'm saying us now, and I'm thinking us Brits, Jill, really.
3: All of us.
2: Yes. With such cheer. I mean, from a British perspective, after the first few days, we were quite down on our luck, weren't we? We felt like we'd had the whole Draper and Raducanu pulling out. We lost a lot of players in the early rounds. We were, where are we heading? And he put a smile on so many of our faces.
3: Yes, so I agree. And what an incredible story. I think a worldwide story. And I think it's that much sweeter knowing that he grew up, 5 minutes away from these grounds, which adds to the unbelievable thing that he was able to handle all this expectation. And what a great surprise, the fact that he was able to get to this stage. I would love to see him just enjoy it and just take this moment to enjoy it for a little bit. He's going to be determined to want more. Of course, he's a competitor, but I hope he enjoys just the next few days.
2: Well, I read he's had to postpone a holiday with his friends to Greece, and I wonder now if he's going to make the time to still take a few days away. It might not be the worst idea ahead of what's coming. Well, thank you to Arthur Ferry and team. You have been stars of this Wimbledon fortnight. Right, next on centre court, it was the turn of Jannik Sinner and Novak Djokovic to battle it out for that place in the final.
6: 2 hours and 19 minutes on court. It's been

0: clinical from the world number one today. Three match points for Jannik Sinner. And the serve onto the forehand of Djokovic lands in. Dug out by Sinner. Drop shot by Djokovic. Coming forward is Sinner. Playing over the top of Djokovic. He just gets the overhead, but he puts it wide. And Jannik Sinner has steamrolled his way into his second consecutive Wimbledon final. He embraces Novak Djokovic. He's got his arm around him. They have a good conversation at the nets. But the world number one has done nothing wrong today.
1: The atmosphere has been always amazing since the first day, and it means a lot to me that I can play one more final here. It's the most special tournament we have, and it means a lot to me. And of course, playing against Novak, you know, that what he is still showing is true inspiration, not only for you guys, but also for the new generation. What he's still doing is amazing, so.
2: Raj, I'll come to you first on this. Just how good a performance was this from Jannik Sinner?
3: I mean, astronomic, stratospheric. pick your superlative. It was incredible to see him rise to, you know, because there's some question marks around Sinner coming in from the French when he had his physical problems. Coming in here, he had his 5-set. Victory in the first round, which sort of put question marks in people's bed. Maybe he hasn't played on grass and et cetera, et cetera. He sort of got through his matches pretty handily as he got to this round. And then this one was going to be the one that was going to be, okay, this is going to be the test. And it wasn't. It didn't, to my eyes, look like a physical issue for Djokovic, which was a question mark around him. Sinner just elevated. He was just better movement, better serving, better. He was just on point on almost every facet of his game.
2: What was the most impressive point of Sinner's overall display? What stood out above anything else for you, Jill?
4: His serve, definitely. Yeah. His serve was outstanding today.
2: Djokovic only one break point
4: only
2: in three
4: one break
2: sets,
4: point, yeah.
2: Which he couldn't take.
4: And he was winning, I think it ended up being 88-89% of his first serve points won. I mean, that just goes to show you that Djokovic barely getting a look at the serve. And if he did, he couldn't produce a high quality enough return to put Sinner in trouble. So that stood out to me. The movement was just amazing. I mean, I could go on. I know you wanted one thing, but I could. I could add many things.
2: It's hard
4: the
2: to stop at one.
4: Joke.
2: Yeah. Our jaws were kind of dropping.
4: Yeah, and we were
2: they?
4: Talking about the sliding. Actually, Raj brought up the sliding earlier, and it's not just sliding because it's worn out. He's purposely sliding to the ball. Where I mean, Djokovic would slide before, but he would slide almost after. I mean,
2: has Sinner taken sliding to a new
4: choice.
2: Level?
4: Yeah, I think so. It's a conscious choice that he's sliding to the ball, and it's making the court seem so much smaller.
2: Do we need to give special credit to his coaches? Presumably, this is something that they've worked on a lot in the build-up to this event. It doesn't just come, does it?
3: Well, I think this is years in the making. This isn't just this year. I think it's just evolved even further. And the problem that it poses for his opponents is that you hit a great shot that should pull him outside the court. And with a wide base and balance, he's able to produce a very high quality shot where he hasn't given up court. He isn't that far out of the court. So you've got more work to do if you're playing him.
2: Yeah, the serve, the return, the movement. I mean, he broke through at one point with a drop shot, something that he's been working on as well. He's adding finesse into his game as well. So Sinner, and he's beaten Sasha Zverev regularly over a period of time now. What is it? Nine matches.
4: The last nine times. And this is the fifth. Was it the fifth? 1, 2, 3. Yeah, the fifth time they'll be playing this year. But they've never played on grass.
3: Yeah, and to be fair, Zverev against Fritz, his record against Fritz, not a very good one. Granted, Fritz may not have been fully healthy, but he still played a very good match there.
2: We're feeling Sinner goes into Sunday's final as the favorite, though, Jill.
4: Yes, definitely. I think so, yes. Yeah.
2: Okay. Let's move on to the ladies' doubles semifinals, which took place today as well. Gabriela Dabrowski and Luisa Stefani beating Shuko Aoyama and Enshuo Liang 7-5, 6-3. At the time of recording, the match between Han Yu Guo and Kristina Mladenovic and Zhu Yifan and Jiang Xinyu is still underway. Do check the official website or app for the results. We will see who lifts that trophy in Sunday's final. Now, here on the Wimbledon Radio Channel, we love to take you behind the scenes of everything that goes on in SW19. This morning, we were treated to some music while our reporter Lily Coleman found out more about some of the musicians behind it.
5: One of the loveliest traditions on the semi-finals day at Wimbledon is the music that greets the fans as they arrive through the gates. Every Thursday and Friday, the incredible musicians from the Merton Music Foundation fill the grounds with live music. I've been walking past. I was here yesterday. It was amazing. And I'm delighted to be joined by the CEO, David. We have Matt, the singing groundsman. I want to find out more about what that even means. And then we've got two lovely musicians, Kieran and Jan, joining me. Thank you all for joining me. Now, I'm going to come to you first, David. Just tell me a little bit about the Merton Music Foundation and what you guys do here at Wimbledon.
6: Sure. So Merton Music Foundation, we're an independent charity. We've been going since 1991. Wow. Every week we teach directly around 5,000 children and young people in our local borough. And we run instrumental lessons, classes, groups and ensembles like the one that you're going to hear today, our Merton Youth Jazz Orchestra.
5: What's one of the best songs to play here at Wimbledon? What gets the vibe going?
6: We're contractually obliged to play the Wimbledon theme, Purple and Green, but actually every year when we kick off with it, you feel the goosebumps and everyone really gets into the vibe, so that's definitely my favourite.
5: I mean, you have to play. It would be rude not to play the theme tune. Now, Matt, the singing groundsman, why have you got this title? What does that even mean? Who are you? What do you do?
7: Well, I work on the ground staff here, so that's my proper job. Yeah. And by chance, in 2016, just happened to be walking past the band, and they asked for someone to join in, and I went for it. I've sung a little bit over the years, here and there, get quite a lot of pleasure out of it. I love that type of music. The foundation and the band are brilliant, so yeah, it's been a nice combination every year.
5: What sort of songs do you sing? Is it, I don't know, I don't think the theme tune has any lyrics.
7: Well, being a jazz orchestra as they are, it's all Rat Pack and Swing, that type of music, which is the stuff I've been singing over the years. So it's Frank Sinatra, that sort of stuff.
5: And am I right in thinking you go around the entire grounds, or do you just do it here outside the Sausage Grill with the band?
7: Just here.
5: Oh, fine.
7: Just here. Just the one song, just here, yeah.
5: I was going to say, you can't be putting off the tennis over on court 12.
7: Absolutely not, no.
5: Right, I'm going to come to you, Kieran and Jan. I'm not very musical, you see, but what instrument do you play?
8: I play the saxophone, but today for a couple of tunes I'm playing soprano sax.
5: Ooh, what does that mean, soprano sax? What's the difference?
8: It's just a higher key. Means I can get extra high, yeah.
5: Love that. And what do you play, Jan?
1: With the saxophone, I'm playing the alto. It's a bit lower than the soprano.
5: Now, how special is it for you both to be playing here at Wimbledon? You know, is this like a once-in-a-lifetime opportunity?
8: It's definitely the highlight of the year. I've been lucky enough to come here a couple of times before, but I'm always looking forward to it just as much.
5: What are some of your career highlights, let's say? Where are some of the cool places you've performed?
8: We got to play at the Royal Albert Hall back in March. That was really cool. And also we do a tour every year. So a couple years ago, I went to Lake Geneva. That was really fun.
5: Did you say this is your 30-year anniversary?
6: We think so, yes. We're not 100% sure when it started, but my colleague Norma, who's been with us from the start, recalls that her daughter was about 10 or 11 at the time, and she thinks that means it's about 30 years this year, which is very exciting.
5: Wow, that is amazing. In terms of welcoming everyone through the gates, can you tell what the day is going to be like from the buzz and the atmosphere and how many people there are coming through each morning?
6: So I think buzz and atmosphere are the absolute right words. We always start with purple and green. We get an announcement, an official announcement that the gates are about to be opened. The band leader counts it off and we're in. And then the people start flooding in and they come and gather around us and listen, and you can really feel the atmosphere then. I'm afraid, commenting on the tennis, I can't, because I have to leave every year with all the equipment in the van. I've never stayed to watch a match.
5: No.
6: I know. But next year we've resolved that I will make sure to be able to stay and watch something.
5: Well, Arthur Ferry's playing today, so you need to get yourself onto Henman Hill, because the atmosphere is going to be incredible on there.
6: Oh yes, I can't wait. It's going to be brilliant.
5: Well, thank you so much for joining me, you guys. It's lovely to chat to you, and have a lovely day and enjoy playing your music. I'm going to be sat here watching and dancing.
6: Thank you so much.
2: Right. right, let's take a look at the order of play for the second Saturday on Centre Court. Proceedings get underway at 1 p.m. The men's doubles final. Harry Heliovaara and Henry Patton against Marcelo Arevalo and Mate Pavic. Then it's the ladies' singles final, not before 4 o'clock in the afternoon. The all-Czech affair, Karolina Muchová against Linda Noska.

0: Kvitova. One of these ladies will win their first Grand Slam title, their first Wimbledon. So, Raj, who will it be?
1: Well, I'm going to tip Mukova. That's going to be my choice because I think she's got great variety in game. She can be anywhere in the court, and I think she's been in a Grand Slam final before. I think she's got a little bit more experience, and I think that match against Coco Gauff was such an epic. I think she's got some momentum going into this final.
0: Are you going to go against the man, Jill?
2: Or
0: are
2: I'm
0: you
2: not.
0: Gonna, you're not.
2: Yes.
0: Okay, you're going to stick with Mukova?
2: I am. I was asked this question earlier today. Yeah, I'm going to stick with Mukova. They only played each other one other time at the U.S. Open. Last year it was three sets, so I actually hope it is just as tight of a battle because I love the way they both play, and I thought they played fantastic in the semis, but I'm going with Mukova.
0: Okay, folks, I expect Noskova to win because our two predictors have gone the other way. We want to continue to hear from you throughout the championships. Of course, loads of you have been getting in touch. Thank you for that. If you want to get your questions into the team throughout the day, you can send us your messages on X. We are at Wimbledon Radio. Or on Instagram, we are at Wimbledon Radio Channel. 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You can also find us on TikTok to see what we're up to behind the scenes and some of the famous faces that we've been speaking to. Raj and Jill, thank you so much for your insight. As always, more from them throughout the day here on the Wimbledon Radio Channel. We look forward to more throughout the final weekend. A reminder, we are on air from 10 a.m. UK time until the end of play on the Wimbledon website and app, as well as in the local area on 87.7 FM. 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
0: Hello and welcome to The Second Serve, your daily shot of what's been happening in SW19 and on the Wimbledon Radio Channel throughout day 12 here at the Championships. I'm Richard Connolly on Centre Court, where I'm joined by Jill Krabus and Raj Chaudhary to look back on the best of the day's action and look ahead to tomorrow. We have had an incredible day of tennis. For all the results and the full order of play for Saturday, make sure you head to wimbledon.com or check the Wimbledon app. Raj, Jill, how would you sum up what you've seen on men's semifinals day?
2: Well, I would say a very, I know it was straight sets for both of them, but very high quality across the board. I'll start with the first one, Zverev and Ferry. What a run for Ferry. We knew this was going to be one of the toughest challenges for him, if not the toughest. I thought he fought incredibly hard, which we're not surprised about. But Zverev today had too much firepower. The serve was going to be a challenge, of course, as Sasha served incredibly well and just very aggressive off the ground.
0: Before we get too stuck into the individual matches, let's recap a little bit on the start of the day on Centre Court, which did see Alexander Zverev storm past the British wildcard Arthur Ferry in straight sets. Match point for Sasha Zverev for a place in the Wimbledon final. 40-15. He serves. Ferry's chip returns. Zverev takes a step backwards and goes with a backhand back behind. Ferry's forehand is long. And Arthur Ferry's magical Wimbledon journey is at an end. It is Sasha Zverev who will go for the Holy Grail in Sunday's final. What a magnificent match he's played, Zverev. He'd never been past the fourth round before. He offers a respectful hand to Ferry and waves to the centre court crowd.

0: Not many would have beaten Zverev playing as well as he did today. He's won in three sets, 7-6, 6-2, 6-4.
1: It's amazing. This Grand Slam has always been the one that I struggle with the most, and now all of a sudden I'm in the final of Wimbledon. So I'm incredibly, incredibly happy. Incredibly, yeah, proud as well, I think, of the team, of everybody who was involved. But we got one more match to go on Sunday, and that's what the focus is on.
0: Raj, he was awfully impressive today. The way Zverev hit the forehand in particular was awesome at times. The sound it made coming off the racket. Just how good was his performance?
2: I mean, I think there's a stage in the match where he had a 9.5 rating on his serve and a 9.3 rating on his forehand. And when you put those two things together, you're putting together a pretty good performance. That would be, I think he would comfortably say that might be one of the best grass court matches he's played in his entire life, from a matter of keeping the intensity of the aggressive play style that, you know, for a long time has been a point of contention. That can he do it, or was he willing to do it? And he certainly was.
0: Jill, this is a big step forward for Zverev, isn't it? Only the round of 16 before, which maybe did not reflect the capabilities he's had. What has allowed him to go not one, not two, but three steps further than that this year?
3: I think it started from the beginning of the season. He was very outspoken about how he wanted to approach this season differently, much more aggressive. He wanted to be much more on top of the baseline. So it didn't just happen in these 2 weeks. I think he's embraced the fact that he's had to change his style to really make a push at Grand Slams. He proved it at Roland Garros, getting his first Grand Slam title to his name. And that, I feel like, brought a lot of confidence for him here to back up that performance. But he stuck to it. I mean, you got to give him huge credit for even taking some losses throughout the year, but never backing down of that clear game plan that he wanted going into this season. And that's why he's had his first Grand Slam title and why he's made this extra push on the grass this year.
0: We spoke about it a little bit as, you know, the David and Goliath. It's about more than just the ranking, Raj. I mean, here was little Arthur Ferry at 5'9", up against the giant, Sasha Zverev, at 6'6". And he made that advantage pay, didn't he? At times it felt like he was almost bullying Ferry on the court. He was hitting the ball so hard, using the height advantage. How big an advantage is that? Can it be when it's used as well as it was today?
2: Well, I think the biggest place that I noticed that height advantage being used is the trajectory of Zverev's serve, especially the second. When he hit the kick serve, you know, I think Arthur was trying to find the return position, sometimes moving back, sometimes getting up. And he would sometimes try to take it early, and he would be airborne a foot and a half off the ground, and he's still hitting the backhand above his head. And so I think that height difference really was cashed in on by Zverev. It was smart to use that, and it was a difficult solution for Arthur to find.
0: I mean, he was really stepping up in level, wasn't he? I mean, he played so unbelievably well against Kaboli, who he sensed maybe running a little low on petrol. But today, once Ferry had lost the first set and it was a tiebreak, but the tiebreak got away from him quickly and he lost it by seven points to love, it felt like there was an enormous mountain in front of him, Jill, and the thought of scaling it after all the wins he'd had and all the emotion he'd put into Wimbledon was just too much.
3: Well, I got to give Zverev a lot of credit in that tiebreak, the way he started. He got a mini break right away. He went up 3-love right away. And from that moment on, he actually threw in a couple serve and volleys just to put that added pressure. I mean, that's coming from experience at this stage of a tournament, knowing when to put that pressure on someone who has never been to a semifinal before, never been past the second round before at a Grand Slam. So, and I think that's why he was able to run away with it. And yes, that first set is always important to someone who's less experienced. But I also want to give Ferry a lot of credit because he stayed toe-to-toe with him on the serve. I mean, that was going to be the biggest challenge for Ferry. I mean, when you're facing Zverev serve, you're thinking, how can I return this over and over and over again? But he kept up with his service games as well. But then I think after that, he just started to feel it. It just becomes tiring to have to constantly come up with that many serves on your own.
0: So Ferry, Raj, goes into in the live rankings on Monday, we'll know for sure, but he's into the top 40, round about number 36 in the world.

0: world. It means entry into all the Masters 1000 events, the 500 level events. He can pretty much pick and choose now. How do you see him going for the rest of the year?
1: Well, I think it'll be an interesting thing. I mean, look, he has a certain quality that is respected, which actually, when he goes to those events, now everybody's seeing what he can do. And that level of respect is going to sort of encourage players to bring their A game against him. They're not going to take him lightly. So, you know, I think he has a game that definitely unsettles people. He's got some variety in there that can keep people, and his competitiveness, the way his composure, amazing. So I think if he can ride that train, he's going to maybe get punched a few times just because he's used to playing at a different sort of tier
0: life, though,
1: of tournament.
0: Right?
1: Yeah. Exactly. So now he's bumped up to that sort of, well, really the highest tier, to be honest with you. He's earned that. And so, you know, he's going to face where he might normally face somebody who's in 100 or so. His first round's going to be somebody in the top 50.
0: And he's provided us, and I'm saying us now, and I'm thinking us Brits, Jill, really.
2: All of us.
0: Yes. With such cheer. I mean, from a British perspective, after the first few days, we were quite down on our luck, weren't we? We felt like we'd had the whole Draper and Raducanu pulling out. We lost a lot of players in the early rounds. We were, where are we heading? And he put a smile on so many of our faces.
2: Yes, so I agree. And what an incredible story. I think a worldwide story. And I think it's that much sweeter knowing that he grew up, 5 minutes away from these grounds, which adds to the unbelievable thing that he was able to handle all this expectation. And what a great surprise, the fact that he was able to get to this stage. I would love to see him just

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2: Hello and welcome to The Second Serve, your daily shot of what's been happening in SW19 and on the Wimbledon radio channel throughout day 13 here at the Championships. I'm Marcus Buckland, welcoming you to The Second Serve. I'm joined by Lucy Arle, the former British number one, and Arvin Palmer, the former British Davis Cup player, to look back on the best of the day's action and preview what's ahead tomorrow. We do, of course, have a new Wimbledon champion for all of the day's results and full order of play for Sunday. 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It's been a dramatic and very emotional late afternoon stroke early evening. Lucy Arle, for the first hour or so, it looked as though it was going to be remarkably one-sided. And then suddenly, all sorts of things happened. Championship points came and went, and we were left on the edge of our seats towards the end of the third set.
3: I know. I mean, what an incredible final it turned out to be. And I mean, you've got to give a lot of credit to Linda Noskova to be able to bounce back, because she crumbled, didn't she, there? I mean, it was tough to watch at times with the way that

0: got so tight, couldn't quite get over the line. I mean, up until that point, it was a pretty flawless performance from her. She played brilliantly out there. Mukova didn't have any answers, but yeah, it just slipped away from her. Credit to Mukova as well, with the way that she then stepped up. She sensed and saw her opportunity, and that first game in the third was massive, and Noskova able to get that and then finally close it out quite a while later.
1: Arvind, be honest, having seen Noskova in complete control of the match and have five championship points come and go and lose the second set and go off court, did you see her coming back in the manner she did in the decider?
2: Well, if you'd asked me at that point, who's your pick? At the start of the match, I picked Mukova, but that was clear that it was probably not going to happen when Noskova, you know, played the first 30, 40 minutes. I thought, oh, Noskova is playing really well. But at that stage, I always said, it's Mukova's. I think just from the mental side of things, how was she going to respond to that moment, Noskova? But whatever she said to herself in the locker room, the bathroom, wherever she went, it worked, because she came out and it looked as if she was able to press the reset button at that stage. And saving that break point in that first game of the third set was key, wasn't it? Just getting through that game, and you get through the next couple of games, and then that second set becomes a distant memory. Then you're back in it, and she was back in the room, and she played really well. And we saw her play like she did for the first set and a half.
1: 6-2, 5-7, 6-3 in the end to win her maiden Grand Slam title at just 21 years of age. Here's how the action unfolded.
3: Can she seal it at the sixth time of asking? She serves down the middle. She does! Linda Noskova falls to the ground. Her hands over her eyes. She has looked disaster in the eye on centre court. And now she's triumphant. At the age of 21, a staggering triumph for Linda Noskova, who is the Wimbledon champion.
4: It's really tough to find any words, but I'll start with Linda, my ex-friend. I'm kidding, obviously, kind of. You're so young, and this was your first final of Grand Slam, and the way you handled it and the way how you played, it was really unbelievable. Beyond this all, you are especially a very kind person and human being, so congratulations to you and to your team. You deserve it.
5: I have been enjoying these 2 weeks so much. All the sad tears, all the happy tears, all the sweat and blood put into this, it was all worth it, so I will definitely never forget this week, these 2 weeks. And one more thing, I want to thank all the fans. You guys made this final like nothing I've ever experienced before, so I can't wait to come back next year.
6: Your new Wimbledon champion 2026, Linda Noskova.
1: Well, both players are terrific on court, and I think they were both magnificent off it as well. Great line from Karolina Mukova right at the start of the speeches, mentioning her ex-friend, and then the real emotion for Linda Noskova, who, Lucy, lost her mum a couple of years ago, and you could sense all around her team, they were waiting for that moment when she'd make reference to her mother, and of course she found it very hard to keep it all together, but it was such a moving moment.
0: Well, it was, and I mean, it was so tough for her to have to go through all of that, but you know, you saw, you know, and with what she said, you know, she wouldn't be standing here today. So it was such a touching moment. I don't think there was anyone that had a dry eye there. It was, a lovely moment as well, I think, for her to be able to share it.
1: And Lucy, we have now seen 10 different champions in 10 finals here. After she'd done everything she had to do on the court, she was led back inside and shown the honours board. And Debbie Jevons said, you know, there's all these great Czech players. There's your name. There's plenty of room for your name to go there again. Do

0: you think she's got the wherewithal to become a serial champion? Because for the past few years, that's just not been the case for anybody.
1: I know, it has been strange in some ways, not since obviously Serena Williams. And, you know, I guess we've seen, you know, on the grass, players don't get too much time on it, and becoming a grass court expert is obviously not that easy. There's been different instances, obviously the quick turnaround from Roland Garros and then here at Wimbledon, that's a factor as well. I mean, with the way she plays and the age she's at, why not? But we probably say that every year, don't we?
0: Yeah, it's so difficult, Art, because, you know, recent history tells us that, no, it's not going to happen again.
2: Yeah, I mean, we'll have to wait and see. I mean, the dominant force at the minute are struggling a bit. You know, the players that have been playing so well, the likes of Rybakina and, of course, Sabalenka, Swiatek, not the player that she once was. But these are moments for other players to step up and grow in confidence. A win like that today for her, for Noskova, surely is going to give her a huge amount of confidence. You look at her ranking year upon year. Her end-of-year ranking is at a new career high, so she's certainly been going in the right direction. She has a great game for grass as well. She's a big hitter, flat hitter. You just don't know what a win like this will do for a player. Maybe it unlocks something mentally, and then you're able to take your game to another level. But it's about finding that consistency from tournament to tournament and build that confidence and that belief.
0: Yeah, and I'm sure that the manner in which Karolina Muchová accepted what happened to her today will have ensured she's got lots more support. It's the second time she's lost a Grand Slam final, but she's very talented. Maybe, just maybe, one day will be her day as well. Well, back to the first match of the afternoon on centre court. That was the men's doubles final, and it proved to be glorious for Great Britain's Henry Patton and Harry Heliavaara of Finland. And they won their second Wimbledon title together, defeating Marcelo Arevalo and Matej Pavic in two straight tight sets.
3: Can he find an ace to finish it? Serves down the middle, he has! And on bended knee and then on his back, and now a roly-poly by Heliavaara in front of him. That was a stunning performance by the top seeds, the world number ones. They played accordingly. And they have triumphed to regain this title. They've done it in two tiebreaks. They won the first 7-4, and they've clinched the title with the second set tiebreak, 7-3.
4: It is double, so it's a team sport, and now we have a team of trophies at home. It is unbelievable. I've always dreamt of playing on the centre court at Wimbledon, but doing it twice this well. I need to thank Henry for being the best partner in the world. I'll start with that.
5: Henry, I hope after what Harry started with, you're also going to say he's the best partner in the world?
6: One of them, yeah. He's up there, I think. Yeah, no, I owe Harry, well, my career, really. When I started with Harry, he took a chance on me and turned out to be the best decision he ever made, I think. it's surreal, you know, when we won the first time, we didn't know if we would have the opportunity to ever experience this again, and we just feel so lucky to be out here again.
0: Well, no breaks of serve. It was a really tough battle, but Henry and Harry came up trumps when it mattered. How impressed were you with their overall performance, Arvin?
2: It was brilliant. There were no breakpoint opportunities for either team as well, so it was very much serve dominated. Quick service holds, making those meaningful returns were tough at times for both, but they played the better tie breaks in the end. The two tie breaks, they combined better in the tie breaks. They started making the returns, and yeah, we're so impressed with Patton. Heliavaara, excellent around the net, plays with a lot of energy. They just combined so well. You wouldn't think it, one so energetic, the other one very laid back, but it works so well. You know, in tennis, it's all about, in doubles especially, it's all about energy, but they complement each other very well. I thought they played brilliantly well, and they did it the hard way as well this year, because they had to win three match breakers in a row on their route to the final, and then eventually winning it. They could have easily gone out earlier in the tournament. So you often see it, you escape a few moments in a tournament, and it goes on to lead to bigger and better things, and it certainly did today for them.
0: Yeah, sweet revenge after they lost to Arevalo and Pavic in the Queen's final just a few weeks ago. Elsewhere around the grounds, British pair Alfie Hewitt and Gordon Reid won their seventh Wimbledon title in the men's.

0: Wheelchair doubles coming from a set down to beat Argentina's Gustavo Fernandez and Japan's Takito Oda 2-6, 6-1, 6-2. And actually, Arv, you were on number one court for much of that encounter. Quite a turnaround in the end.
1: It was, because the unseeded pairing of Fernandez and Oda, they started so. Oda is an amazing player. He's only 20, just recently turned 20 in May, and he is a real force. He has won countless Grand Slams in singles, and now he's starting to do it in doubles as well. They actually won the Australian Open at the start of the year, and they thoroughly outplayed Hewitt and Reed in that first set, but they bounce back, Hewitt and Reed, showing them why they are the most successful doubles team of all time. It was fantastic, picking up their seventh Grand Slam title here at Wimbledon, and their 25th overall. Crazy numbers for them.
0: Yeah, and what struck me again, Lucy, was the passion of the support they received. They are so appreciated in this part of the world in particular, aren't they?
2: Well, they are, and obviously a few years ago they were put onto court number one, and certainly, you know, since then each year, something that Jamie Baker has done, that, you know, they're a permanent force now in terms of on the schedule, and it's great to see, because the atmosphere was brilliant. I think, you know, they did a great job bouncing back after that opening set, started to play much more aggressive tennis, particularly Gordon Reid. That's been something that he's been trying to focus on. So another title for them, and obviously Alfie back out there against Oda. That's who Gordon lost to in the opening round. I watched that, and Oda actually had to get the trainer on for his chair, the white chair that he's had custom made for Wimbledon, needed a bit of treatment, and it's going to be interesting to see how the singles final goes tomorrow with Hewitt and Oda.
0: Okay, well, that was pretty passionate, very exciting, and there's a lot more to come, as you'll find out in a moment, in terms of Alfie Hewitt in particular. Now, in the ladies' wheelchair singles, Yui Kamiji completed her career golden slam by winning her first title at SW19. She, well, destroyed Dida de Groot. Six love. Nobody saw that coming. And in the girls' singles final, Anna Pushkareva defeated Jinran Sun 5-7, 6-3, 6-4 to claim the title, also on the number one court. Now, here on the Wimbledon Radio Channel, we love to take you behind the scenes of everything that goes on at the championships. There's only one more day of tennis action, but somewhere you can visit all year round is the Wimbledon Museum. Our very own Rob Nothman has been there on an exploration mission.
3: Now, one of the joys of coming to Wimbledon and the All England Championships is, if the weather is not too good, or you're visiting this part of the world at any other time in the year, you can come down to the magnificent Wimbledon Museum. Now, I think this place is one of the great treasure troves of London, especially if you love your tennis. And alongside me is Emma Traherne, Senior Curator of the Museum, and we're standing in front of an exhibit that you wouldn't have seen last year, because we're looking at the kit of Iga Swiatek and Jannik Sinner, the two champions from last year. So did they donate all of this to you?
4: Yes, that's right. We're very fortunate to be able to collect from the championships. We collect about 150 objects just from those 2 weeks alone. So it's a big undertaking for the team. So we write to all the players that we'd like to collect from. Obviously write to all the sort of people who are in the finals. But any other interesting stories from that year as well, anyone, any sort of firsts, anything like that, or also anyone wearing anything particularly interesting from a fashion perspective as well. But yes, super excited last year when we got both champions' kits, and we closed the museum 5 days after the championships, and we do all this work and we install the new display, we reopen, and then our guests all that year can come and look at those kits that they actually wore on court here. So very authentic, very original items.
3: And Jannik Sinner has just signed that, saying thank you for everything, in the middle of his pristine white shirt. I presume he's going to want that back eventually. So how long have you got it for?
4: No, so it's a donation, so we've accepted them into the collection. If he wants to borrow it back from us, then that's fine. So we've accepted it into the collection, and we will look after it in perpetuity forever. We have some lovely temperature-controlled stores, so if it does come off display, we will look after it and then bring it out whenever we want to tell stories around what's happened in this kind of era, basically.

0: basically.
1: So moving down the gangway here, we make our way towards a wheelchair, which I think signifies the wheelchair tennis competition, which began at Wimbledon when, Emma?
0: So 2005 was when we had the gentlemen's doubles match, which was sort of a championships match. So that was the first time that we had wheelchair tennis here at Wimbledon. But this year, we are celebrating at Wimbledon 50 years since the invention of wheelchair tennis. So this has been a brilliant way for us to go out to wheelchair tennis players of the past and ask them if they would loan us anything so that we can tell a few different stories in the museum. Peter Norfolk was very generous and he's lent us some of his Paralympic medals because he won so many of them. We could only fit three of them in, unfortunately. I would have loved to put them all on display, but we've got three of his Paralympic medals here. He was known as the quad father because he was such an amazing quad wheelchair tennis player, and that's people who have got an impairment on their upper body as well as their lower body as well. So it's an absolutely beautiful display. I would encourage everyone to come down and look at these gorgeous medals from Athens, Beijing and London.
1: Well, this museum never fails to inspire anybody who loves their tennis to come down here. Emma, thanks so much for your time this morning. If you are anywhere near Wimbledon and want to come in here throughout the year, please come to the Wimbledon Museum. It really is one of the joys of life.
2: It is. It's an absolute must-visit venue. Thank you to Rob Northman. Hope you can get there at some stage if you haven't already done so. Right, let us take a look at the order of play for, sadly, the final day of the championships. It's amazing how quickly the second week goes in particular. Well, Centre Court has two more finals to look forward to. First at 1 p.m. local time, it's the women's doubles final. Hanu Guo and Kristina Mladenovic up against Gabby Dabrowski and Luisa Stefani. And then not before 4 o'clock, Jannik Sinner and Alexander Zverev. Other finals to look out for, in particular the boys' singles battle. I did touch upon that earlier. Jordan Lee of the United States faces Cruz Hewitt, son of Leighton. And in the wheelchair singles final, oh, it is an absolute blockbuster again as Takita Oda takes on Alfie Hewitt. Guys, Sinner and Zverev, on the face of things, it's a no-brainer. It's a 15th meeting between the two. Sinner leads the head-to-head 10-4. He's won the last nine, Lucy. He's won the last 14 sets against the German. Is there a good reason to think it's going to be different this time around?
3: Well, I do think Zverev's got his best chance. I think with the way that he's been playing and serving, obviously winning at Roland Garros, that has taken, you know, a weight off his shoulders. And, you know, the way he hit his forehand against Ferry, that's the best I've seen him hit it, playing with freedom. I think he's in a better place. The issue is that Sinner, who certainly hasn't been at his best, stepped things up when he played against Djokovic. And it was really interesting listening to Djokovic speak about facing Sinner's serve and how difficult it is to read, and his ability to sense when to hit what serve and the variety he's got. I mean, Zverev's been serving brilliantly as well. I mean, his numbers have been incredible. So, you know, I'm going for Sinner, but I think
2: the answer to my question then is no.
3: I'm thinking no, but I do think it's the best shot that Zverev's got, and it's going to be interesting to see what he's able to show us because it's on him.
2: Arvin, can you give Zverev fans some genuine hope?
4: This I think for me is the true test for Zverev now, because we've been waxing lyrical since Roland Garros, how he's become a different player, how well he's hitting his forehand, how much more aggressive he's been. Can he do it now against Jannik Sinner? Because he has not played Alcaraz, he's not played Sinner, and now he is playing Sinner for the first time as the Roland Garros champion, and this is the true test. Will his game be able to produce on the biggest of stages in another major final? He's done a great job to get another final back-to-back, but that will be the test, how he comes out. He's got to serve well, obviously, and he's got to hit his forehand and be as aggressive as he has been, as we've seen the last couple of weeks. I think, for me, it's Sinner that's going to win. I think it was a real statement win against Djokovic. I think he really upped his game. I think people are thinking, well, he hasn't played his best, as Lucy said.

0: perhaps Djokovic has got a chance, but he didn't stand a chance for the first time in a very long time. I looked at Djokovic in the beginning of that third set. He looked as if he was lost. He didn't know what to do. He looked like a beaten man. And that's amazing to say about Djokovic, one of the best competitors this sport has ever seen. And he kind of routined him in that third set. So I'm going to go with Sinner.
1: Yeah, well, Zverev did end his losing streak against Taylor Fritz, which might give him a little bit of hope. Will he at least get a set in the final?
0: I think four sets. I said this morning it will be four sets for Sinner.
2: I think four sets as well. I think Zverev might get the first one.
1: Oh, okay. Being very specific here. What score?
2: 6-4.
1: How many forehand winners? We shall
2: 20.
1: See. 20. Okay, I mean, she's brave. Whatever happens, it's going to be live on the Wimbledon radio channel, not before 4 o'clock on Sunday afternoon. And of course, we want to continue to hear from you on the last day. So many thousands of you have been getting in touch, and we really do appreciate your messages. If you want to pose a question, an observation, whatever it is, you can send your messages on X. We're at Wimbledon Radio, or on Instagram. We're at Wimbledon Radio Channel. And you can email us as well, radio@aeltc.com. You can also find us on TikTok to see what we're up to behind the scenes and some of the famous faces that we have been speaking to. Lucille, Arvin Palmer, thank you very much indeed for your insight throughout the day here on the Wimbledon Radio Channel. We do look forward to one more blast. A reminder, we are on air from 10 a.m. UK time until the close of play on the Wimbledon website and app, as well as in the local area on 87.7 FM. But until then, we will leave you with the best bits from the drama that unfolded on centre court this evening. From me, Marcus Buckland, and all the team, goodbye.
3: We are so excited. We are so thrilled to bring you the ladies' singles final of 2026. The two Czech players making history here on the most famous court in the world, contesting the ladies' singles final. Here she is at 30-40. She goes down the middle. It's a backhand return. It's really well hit, deep as well. Mukova defended it well. No pace on the ball for Noskova, but she injects plenty and then goes backhand up the line and takes charge of this opening set. The younger player has started quickly here.
4: She's already broken serve once. Will she do so again to clinch the set? She gets the return. It's a short ball. Digs out the slice, but Mukova's on top of the net. Makes one volley. Then the lob to the baseline's a beauty. And with that, Linda Noskova does take the opening set on centre court. Noskova lobs. Mukova retreats, gets to it, plays the forehand. Short slice on the angle from Noskova. That was beautifully done. Well, she was toying with Mukova there. This is a Wimbledon final, you know.
3: Can Noskova find the court? She does. Mukova with a backhand return. Noskova down the center. The backhand change of direction from Mukova. It's wide from Noskova. Oh, my days. The crowd rises for Mukova, and Linda Noskova's got her fingers in her ears. She serves down the middle. It's a backhand slice return from Noskova. The forehand's a winner from Mukova, who screams in delight. She serves down the center here and then goes drop shot. That's a good one. Mukova gets it, lifts it up the line. The lob from Noskova is a really good one. And Mukova's played the hot dog in the Wimbledon final. She's got the ball in, and now Noskova attacks with the off forehand and wins the point. Take that, she said. Well played both, but Mukova trying a bit of showmanship.
4: 5 chances to win the title in the second set. She's 3 points away from winning it again. She gets a short return. She hits a good backhand. Mukova defends well, but she's way behind the baseline, Mukova. She's nudged Noskova back here. Slice low from Mukova. Goes with a forehand into the backhand side. Terrific angle, Noskova. Mukova somehow digs it out. Noskova's got time on the ball and makes no mistake. An outstanding point in the circumstances. Can she seal it at the 6th time of asking? She serves down the middle. She does! Linda Noskova falls to the ground. She has looked disaster in the eye on centre court. And now she's triumphant. At the age of 21, a staggering triumph for Linda Noskova, who is the Wimbledon champion.

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2: 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I'm Marcus Buckland, welcoming you to The Second Serve. I'm joined by Lucy Arle, the former British number one, and Arvin Palmer, the former British Davis Cup player, to look back on the best of the day's action and preview what's ahead tomorrow. We do, of course, have a new Wimbledon champion for all of the day's results and full order of play for Sunday. 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It's been a dramatic and very emotional late afternoon stroke early evening. Lucy Arle, for the first hour or so, it looked as though it was going to be remarkably one-sided. And then suddenly, all sorts of things happened. Championship points came and went, and we were left on the edge of our seats towards the end of the third set.
3: I know. I mean, what an incredible final it turned out to be. And I mean, you've got to give a lot of credit to Linda Noskova to be able to bounce back, because she crumbled, didn't she, there? I mean, it was tough to watch at times with the way that she got so tight, couldn't quite get over the line. I mean, up until that point, it was a pretty flawless performance from her. She played brilliantly out there. Mukova didn't have any answers, but yeah, it just slipped away from her. Credit to Mukova as well, with the way that she then stepped up. She sensed and saw her opportunity, and that first game in the third was massive, and Noskova able to get that and then finally close it out quite a while later.
2: Arvin, be honest, having seen Noskova in complete control of the match and have 5 championship points come and go and lose the second set and go off court, did you see her coming back in the manner she did in the decider?
4: Well, if you'd asked me at that point, who's your pick? At the start of the match, I picked Mukova, but that was clear that it was probably not going to happen when Noskova, you know, played the first 30, 40 minutes. I thought, oh, Noskova is playing really well. But at that stage, I always said, it's Mukova's. I think just from the mental side of things, how was she going to respond to that moment, Noskova? But whatever she said to herself in the locker room, the bathroom, wherever she went, it worked, because she came out and it looked as if she was able to press the reset button at that stage. And saving that break point in that first game of the third set was key, wasn't it? Just getting through that game, and you get through the next couple of games, and then that second set becomes a distant memory. Then you're back in it, and she was back in the room, and she played really well, and we saw her play like she did for the first set and a half.
2: 6-2, 5-7, 6-3 in the end to win her maiden Grand Slam title at just 21 years of age. Here's how the action unfolded.
5: Can she seal it at the sixth time of asking? She serves down the middle. She does! Linda Noskova falls to the ground. Her hands over her eyes. She has looked disaster in the eye on centre court. And now she's triumphant. At the age of 21, a staggering triumph for Linda Noskova, who is the Wimbledon champion.
6: It's really tough to find any words, but I'll start with Linda, my ex-friend. I'm kidding, obviously, kind of. You're so young, and this was your first final of

0: Grand Slam and the way you handled it and the way how you played. It was really unbelievable. Beyond this all, you are especially very kind person and human being. So congratulations to you and to your team. You deserve it.
1: I have been enjoying these 2 weeks so much. All the sad tears, all the happy tears, all the sweat and blood put into this, it was all worth it. So I will definitely never forget this week, these 2 weeks. And one more thing, I want to thank all the fans. You guys made this final like nothing I've ever experienced before, so I can't wait to come back next year.
2: Your new Wimbledon champion 2026, Linda Noskova.
3: Well, both players are terrific on court, and I think they were both magnificent off it as well. Great line from Karolina Mukova right at the start of the speeches, mentioning her ex-friend, and then the real emotion for Linda Noskova, who, Lucy, lost her mum a couple of years ago, and you could sense all around her team, they were waiting for that moment when she'd make reference to her mother, and of course she found it very hard to keep it all together, but it was such a moving moment.
4: Well, it was, and I mean, it was so tough for her to have to go through all of that, but you know, you saw, you know, and with what she said, you know, she wouldn't be standing here today. So it was such a touching moment. I don't think there was anyone that had a dry eye there. It was a lovely moment as well, I think, for her to be able to share it.
3: And Lucy, we have now seen 10 different champions in 10 finals here. After she'd done everything she had to do on the court, she was led back inside and shown the honours board. And Debbie Jevons said, you know, there's all these great Czech players. There's your name. There's plenty of room for your name to go there again. Do you think she's got the wherewithal to become a serial champion? Because for the past few years, that's just not been the case for anybody.
4: I know, it has been strange in some ways, not since obviously Serena Williams. And, you know, I guess we've seen, you know, on the grass, players don't get too much time on it, and becoming a grass court expert is obviously not that easy. There's been different instances, obviously the quick turnaround from Roland Garros and then here at Wimbledon, that's a factor as well. I mean, with the way she plays and the age she's at, why not? But we probably say that every year, don't we?
3: Yeah, it's so difficult, Art, because, you know, recent history tells us that no, it's not going to happen again.
5: Yeah, I mean, we'll have to wait and see. I mean, the dominant force at the minute are struggling a bit. You know, the players that have been playing so well, the likes of Rybakina and, of course, Sabalenka, Świątek, not the player that she once was. But these are moments for other players to step up and grow in confidence. A win like that today for her, for Noskova, surely is going to give her a huge amount of confidence. You look at her ranking year upon year. Her end-of-year ranking is at a new career high, so she's certainly been going in the right direction. She has a great game for grass as well. She's a big hitter, flat hitter. You just don't know what a win like this will do for a player. Maybe it unlocks something mentally, and then you're able to take your game to another level. But it's about finding that consistency from tournament to tournament and build that confidence and that belief.
3: Yeah, and I'm sure that the manner in which Karolina Mukova accepted what happened to her today will have ensured she's got lots more support. It's the second time she's lost a Grand Slam final, but she's very talented. Maybe, just maybe, one day will be her day as well. Well, back to the first match of the afternoon on centre court. That was the men's doubles final, and it proved to be glorious for Great Britain's Henry Patton and Harry Heljavaara of Finland. And they won their second Wimbledon title together, defeating Marcelo Arevalo and Mate Pavic in two straight tight sets.
6: Can he find an ace to finish it? Serves down the middle, he has! And on bended knee and then on his back, and now a roly-poly by Heljavaara in front of him. That was a stunning performance by the top seeds, the world number ones. They played accordingly. And they have triumphed to regain this title. They've done it in two tiebreaks. They won the first 7-4, and they've clinched the title with the second set tiebreak, 7-3.
7: It is double, so it's a team sport, and now we have a team of trophies at home. It is unbelievable. I've always dreamt of playing on the center court at Wimbledon, but doing it twice this well. I need to thank Henry for being the best partner in the world. I'll start with that.

0: It's surreal, you know, when we won the first time, we didn't know if we would have the opportunity to ever experience this again, and we just feel so lucky to be out here again.
1: Well, no breaks of serve. It was a really tough battle, but Henry and Harry came up trumps when it mattered. How impressed were you with their overall performance, Arvin?
2: It was brilliant. There were no breakpoint opportunities for either team as well, so it was very much serve dominated. Quick service holds, making those meaningful returns were tough at times for both, but they played the better tie breaks in the end, the two tie breaks. They combined better in the tie breaks. They started making the returns, and yeah, we're so impressed with Patton. Hillivaara, excellent around the net, plays with a lot of energy. They just combined so well. You wouldn't think it, one so energetic, the other one very laid back, but it works so well. You know, in tennis, it's all about, in doubles especially, it's all about energy, but they complement each other very well. I thought they played brilliantly well, and they did it the hard way as well this year, because they had to win three match breakers in a row on their route to the final, and then eventually winning it. They could have easily gone out earlier in the tournament. So you often see it, you escape a few moments in a tournament, and it goes on to lead to bigger and better things, and it certainly did today for them.
1: Yeah, sweet revenge after they lost to Arevalo and Pavic in the Queen's final just a few weeks ago. Elsewhere around the grounds, British pair Alfie Hewitt and Gordon Reid won their seventh Wimbledon title in the men's wheelchair doubles, coming from a set down to beat Argentina's Gustavo Fernandez and Japan's Takito Oda 2-6, 6-1, 6-2. And actually, Arv, you were on number one court for much of that encounter. Quite a turnaround in the end.
2: It was, because the unseeded pairing of Fernandez and Oda, they started so well. Oda is an amazing player. He's only 20, just recently turned 20 in May, and he is a real force. He has won countless Grand Slams in singles, and now he's starting to do it in doubles as well. They actually won the Australian Open at the start of the year, and they thoroughly outplayed Hewitt and Reid in that first set, but they bounce back, Hewitt and Reid, showing them why they are the most successful doubles team of all time. It was fantastic, picking up their seventh Grand Slam title here at Wimbledon, and their 25th overall. Crazy numbers for them.
1: Yeah, and what struck me again, Lucy, was the passion of the support they received. They are so appreciated in this part of the world in particular, aren't they?
3: Well, they are, and obviously a few years ago they were put onto court number one, and certainly, you know, since then each year, something that Jamie Baker has done, that, you know, they're a permanent force now in terms of on the schedule, and it's great to see, because the atmosphere was brilliant. I think, you know, they did a great job bouncing back after that opening set, started to play much more aggressive tennis, particularly Gordon Reid. That's been something that he's been trying to focus on, so another title for them, and obviously Alfie back out there against Oda. That's who Gordon lost to in the opening round. I watched that, and Oda actually had to get the trainer on for his chair, the white chair that he's had custom made for Wimbledon, needed a bit of treatment, and it's going to be interesting to see how the singles final goes tomorrow with Hewitt and Oda.
1: Okay, well, that was pretty passionate, very exciting, and there's a lot more to come, as you'll find out in a moment, in terms of Alfie Hewitt in particular. Now, in the ladies' wheelchair singles, Yui Kamiji completed her career golden slam by winning her first title at SW19. She, well, destroyed Dida de Groot. Six love. Nobody saw that coming. And in the girls' singles final, Anna Pushkareva defeated Jinran Sun 5-7, 6-3, 6-4 to claim the title, also on the number one court. Now, here on the Wimbledon Radio Channel, we love to take you behind the scenes of everything that goes on at the championships. There's only one more day of tennis action, but somewhere you can visit all year round is the Wimbledon Museum. Our very own Rob Nothman has been there on an exploration mission.
4: Now, one of the joys of coming to Wimbledon and the All England Championships is, if the weather is not too good, or you're visiting this part of the world at any other time in the year, you can come down to the magnificent Wimbledon Museum. Now, I think this place is one of the great treasure troves of London, especially if you love your tennis. And alongside me is Emma Traherne, Senior Curator of the Museum.

0: Museum, and we're standing in front of an exhibit that you wouldn't have seen last year, because we're looking at the kit of Iga Świątek and Jannik Sinner, the two champions from last year. So did they donate all of this to you?
1: Yes, that's right. We're very fortunate to be able to collect from the championships. We collect about 150 objects just from those 2 weeks alone. So it's a big undertaking for the team. So we write to all the players that we'd like to collect from. Obviously write to all the sort of people who are in the finals. But any other interesting stories from that year as well, anyone, any sort of firsts, anything like that, or also anyone wearing anything particularly interesting from a fashion perspective as well. But yes, super excited last year when we got both champions' kits, and we closed the museum 5 days after the championships, and we do all this work and we install the new display, we reopen, and then our guests all that year can come and look at those kits that they actually wore on court here. So very authentic, very original items.
0: And Jannik Sinner has just signed that, saying thank you for everything in the middle of his pristine white shirt. I presume he's going to want that back eventually. So how long have you got it for?
1: No, so it's a donation, so we've accepted them into the collection. If he wants to borrow it back from us, then that's fine. So we've accepted it into the collection, and we will look after it in perpetuity forever. We have some lovely temperature-controlled stores, so if it does come off display, we will look after it and then bring it out whenever we want to tell stories around what's happened in this kind of era, basically.
0: So moving down the gangway here, we make our way towards a wheelchair, which I think signifies the wheelchair tennis competition, which began at Wimbledon when, Emma?
1: So 2005 was when we had the gentlemen's doubles match, which was sort of a championships match. So that's the first time that we had wheelchair tennis here at Wimbledon. But this year, we are celebrating at Wimbledon 50 years since the invention of wheelchair tennis. So this has been a brilliant way for us to go out to wheelchair tennis players of the past and ask them if they would loan us anything so that we can tell a few different stories in the museum. Peter Norfolk was very generous and he's lent us some of his Paralympic medals because he won so many of them. We could only fit three of them in, unfortunately. I would have loved to put them all on display, but we've got three of his Paralympic medals here. He was known as the quad father because he was such an amazing quad wheelchair tennis player, and that's people who have got an impairment on their upper body as well as their lower body as well. So it's an absolutely beautiful display. I would encourage everyone to come down and look at these gorgeous medals from Athens, Beijing and London.
0: Well, this museum never fails to inspire anybody who loves their tennis to come down here. Emma, thanks so much for your time this morning. If you are anywhere near Wimbledon and want to come in here throughout the year, please come to the Wimbledon Museum. It really is one of the joys of life.
2: It is. It's an absolute must-visit venue. Thank you to Rob Nothman. Hope you can get there at some stage if you haven't already done so. Right, let us take a look at the order of play for, sadly, the final day of the championships. It's amazing how quickly the second week goes in particular. Well, Centre Court has two more finals to look forward to. First at 1 p.m. local time, it's the women's doubles final. Hanu Guo and Kristina Mladenovic up against Gabby Dabrowski and Luisa Stefani. And then not before 4 o'clock, Jannik Sinner and Alexander Zverev. Other finals to look out for, in particular the boys' singles battle. I did touch upon that earlier. Jordan Lee of the United States faces Cruz Hewitt, son of Leighton. And in the wheelchair singles final, oh, it is an absolute blockbuster again as Takita Oda takes on Alfie Hewitt. Guys, Sinner and Zverev, on the face of things, it's a no-brainer. It's a 15th meeting between the two. Sinner leads the head-to-head 10-4. He's won the last nine, Lucy. He's won the last 14 sets against the German. Is there a good reason to think it's going to be different this time around?
3: Well, I do think Zverev's got his best chance. I think with the way that he's been playing and serving, obviously winning at Roland Garros, that has taken, you know, a weight off his shoulders. And, you know, the way he hit his forehand against Ferry, that's the best I've seen him hit it, playing with freedom. I think he's in a better place. The issue is that Sinner, who certainly hasn't been at his best, stepped things up when he played against Djokovic. And it was really interesting listening to

0: Djokovic speak about facing Sinner's serve and how difficult it is to read, and his ability to sense when to hit what serve and the variety he's got. I mean, Zverev's been serving brilliantly as well. I mean, his numbers have been incredible. So, you know, I'm going for Sinner, but I think
1: the answer to my question then is no.
0: I'm thinking no, but I do think it's the best shot that Zverev's got, and it's going to be interesting to see what he's able to show us, because it's on him.
1: Arvin, can you give Zverev fans some genuine hope?
2: This, I think, for me, is the true test for Zverev now, because we've been waxing lyrical since Roland Garros, how he's become a different player, how well he's hitting his forehand, how much more aggressive he's been. Can he do it now against Jannik Sinner? Because he has not played Alcaraz, he's not played Sinner, and now he is playing Sinner for the first time as the Roland Garros champion, and this is the true test. Will his game be able to produce on the biggest of stages in another major final? He's done a great job to get another final back-to-back, but that will be the test, how he comes out. He's got to serve well, obviously, and he's got to hit his forehand and be as aggressive as he has been, as we've seen the last couple of weeks. I think, for me, it's Sinner that's going to win. I think it was a real statement win against Djokovic. I think he really upped his game. I think people are thinking, well, he hasn't played his best, as Lucy said. Perhaps Djokovic has got a chance, but he didn't stand a chance for the first time in a very long time. I looked at Djokovic in the beginning of that third set, and he looked as if he was lost. He didn't know what to do. He looked like a beaten man, and that's amazing to say about Djokovic, one of the best competitors this sport has ever seen. And he kind of routined him in that third set. So I'm going to go with Sinner.
1: Yeah, well, Zverev did end his losing streak against Taylor Fritz, which might give him a little bit of hope. Will he at least get a set in the final?
2: I think four sets. I said this morning it will be four sets for Sinner.
0: I think four sets as well. I think Zverev might get the first one.
1: Oh, okay. Being very specific here. What score?
0: 6-4.
1: How many forehand winners? We shall
0: 20.
1: See. 20. Okay, I mean, she's brave. Whatever happens, it's going to be live on the Wimbledon radio channel, not before 4 o'clock on Sunday afternoon. And of course, we want to continue to hear from you on the last day. So many thousands of you have been getting in touch, and we really do appreciate your messages. If you want to pose a question, an observation, whatever it is, you can send your messages on X, we're at Wimbledon Radio, or on Instagram, we're at Wimbledon Radio Channel, and you can email us as well, radio@aeltc.com. You can also find us on TikTok to see what we're up to behind the scenes and some of the famous faces that we have been speaking to. Lucille, Arvin Palmer, thank you very much indeed for your insight throughout the day here on the Wimbledon Radio Channel. We do look forward to one more blast. A reminder, we are on air from 10 a.m. UK time until the close of play on the Wimbledon website and app, as well as in the local area on 87.7 FM. But until then, we will leave you with the best bits from the drama that unfolded on centre court this evening. From me, Marcus Buckland, and all the team, goodbye.
3: We are so excited. We are so thrilled to bring you the ladies' singles final of 2026. The two Czech players making history here on the most famous court in the world, contesting the ladies' singles final. Here she is at 30-40. She goes down the middle. It's a backhand return. It's really well hit, deep as well. Muchova defended it well. No pace on the ball for Noskova, but she injects plenty and then goes backhand up the line and takes charge of this opening set. The younger player has started quickly here. She's already broken serve once. Will she do so again to clinch the set? She gets the return. It's a short ball. Digs out the slice, but Muchova's on top of the net. Makes one volley. Then the lob to the baseline's a beauty. And with that, Linda Noskova does take the opening set on centre court. Noskova lobs. Muchova retreats, gets to it, plays the forehand. Short slice on the angle from Noskova. That was beautifully done. Well, she was toying with Muchova there. This is a Wimbledon final, you know. Can Noskova find the court? She does. Muchova with a backhand return. Noskova down the centre. The backhand change of direction from Muchova. It's wide from Noskova. Oh, my days. The crowd rises for Mukova, and Linda Noskova's got her fingers in her ears. She serves down the middle. It's a backhand slice return from Noskova. The forehand's a winner from Mukova.

0: who screams in delight.
1: He serves down the centre here and then goes drop shot. That's a good one. Mukova gets it, lifts it up the line. The lob from Noskova is a really good one. And Mukova's played the hot dog in the Wimbledon final. She's got the ball in. And now Noskova attacks with the off forehand and wins the point. Take that, she said. Well played both, but Mukova trying a bit of showmanship.
0: Five chances to win the title in the second set. She's 3 points away from winning it again. She gets a short return. She gets a good backhand. Mukova defends well, but she's way behind the baseline, Mukova. She's nudged Noskova back here. Slice low from Mukova. Goes with a forehand into the backhand side. Terrific angle, Noskova. Mukova somehow digs it out. Noskova's got time on the ball and makes no mistake. An outstanding point in the circumstances. Can she seal it at the sixth time of asking? She serves down the middle. She does! Linda Noskova falls to the ground. She has looked disaster in the eye on centre court. And now she's triumphant. At the age of 21, a staggering triumph for Linda Noskova, who is the Wimbledon champion.

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2: 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I'm Marcus Buckland, welcoming you to The Second Serve. I'm joined by Lucy Arle, the former British number one, and Arvin Palmer, the former British Davis Cup player, to look back on the best of the day's action and to preview what's ahead tomorrow. We do, of course, have a new Wimbledon champion for all of the day's results and full order of play for Sunday. 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It's been a dramatic and very emotional late afternoon stroke early evening. Lucy Arle, for the first hour or so, it looked as though it was going to be remarkably one-sided. And then suddenly, all sorts of things happened. Championship points came and went, and we were left on the edge of our seats towards the end of the third set.
3: I know. I mean, what an incredible final it turned out to be. And I mean, you've got to give a lot of credit to Linda Noskova to be able to bounce back, because she crumbled, didn't she, there? I mean, it was tough to watch at times with the way that she got so tight, couldn't quite get over the line. I mean, up until that point, it was a pretty flawless performance from her. She played brilliantly out there. Mukova didn't have any answers. But, yeah, it just slipped away from her. Credit to Mukova as well, with the way that she then stepped up. She sensed and saw her opportunity. And that first game in the third was massive. And Noskova able to get that and then finally close it out quite a while later.
2: Arvin, be honest, having seen Noskova in complete control of the match and have 5 championship points come and go and lose the second set and go off court, did you see her coming back in the manner she did in the decider?
4: Well, if you'd asked me at that point, who's your pick? At the start of the match, I picked Mukova, but that was clear that it was probably not going to happen when Noskova, you know, played the first 30, 40 minutes. I thought, oh, Noskova is playing really well. But at that stage, I always said, it's Mukova's. I think just from the mental side of things, how was she going to respond to that moment, Noskova?

0: But whatever she said to herself in the locker room, the bathroom, wherever she went, it worked because she came out and it looked as if she was able to press the reset button at that stage. And saving that break point in that first game of the third set was key, wasn't it? Just getting through that game, and you get through the next couple of games, and then that second set becomes a distant memory. Then you're back in it, and she was back in the room, and she played really well, and we saw her play like she did for the first set and a half.
1: 6-2, 5-7, 6-3 in the end to win her maiden Grand Slam title at just 21 years of age. Here's how the action unfolded.
2: Can she seal it at the sixth time of asking? She serves down the middle. She does! Linda Noskova falls to the ground. Her hands over her eyes. She has looked disaster in the eye on centre court. And now she's triumphant. At the age of 21, a staggering triumph for Linda Noskova, who is the Wimbledon champion.
3: It's really tough to find any words, but I'll start with Linda, my ex-friend. I'm kidding, obviously, kind of. You're so young, and this was your first final of Grand Slam, and the way you handled it and the way you, how you played, it was really unbelievable. Beyond this all, you are especially a very kind person and human being, so congratulations to you and to your team. You deserve it.
4: I have been enjoying these 2 weeks so much. All the sad tears, all the happy tears, all the sweat and blood put into this, it was all worth it, so I will definitely never forget this week, these 2 weeks. And one more thing, I want to thank all the fans. You guys made this final like nothing I've ever experienced before, so I can't wait to come back next year.
5: Your new Wimbledon champion 2026, Linda Noskova.
1: Well, both players are terrific on court, and I think they were both magnificent off it as well. Great line from Karolina Muchova right at the start of the speeches, mentioning her ex-friend, and then the real emotion for Linda Noskova, who, Lucy, lost her mum a couple of years ago, and you could sense all around her team, they were waiting for that moment when she'd make reference to her mother, and of course she found it very hard to keep it all together, but it was such a moving moment.
6: Well, it was, and I mean, it was so tough for her to have to go through all of that, but you know, you saw, you know, and with what she said, you know, she wouldn't be standing here today. So it was such a touching moment. I don't think there was anyone that had a dry eye there. It was, a lovely moment as well, I think, for her to be able to share it.
1: And Lucy, we have now seen 10 different champions in 10 finals here. After she'd done everything she had to do on the court, she was led back inside and shown the honours board. And Debbie Jevons said, you know, there's all these great Czech players. There's your name. There's plenty of room for your name to go there again. Do you think she's got the wherewithal to become a serial champion? Because for the past few years, that's just not been the case for anybody.
6: I know, it has been strange in some ways, not since obviously Serena Williams. And, you know, I guess we've seen, you know, on the grass, players don't get too much time on it, and becoming a grass court expert is obviously not that easy. There's been different instances, obviously the quick turnaround from Roland Garros and then here at Wimbledon, that's a factor as well. I mean, with the way she plays and the age she's at, why not? But we probably say that every year, don't we?
1: Yeah, it's so difficult, Art, because, you know, recent history tells us that, no, it's not going to happen again.
0: Yeah, I mean, we'll have to wait and see. I mean, the dominant force at the minute are struggling a bit. You know, the players that have been playing so well, the likes of Rybakina and, of course, Sabalenka, Świątek, not the player that she once was. But these are moments for other players to step up and grow in confidence. A win like that.

0: today for her, for Noskova, surely is going to give her a huge amount of confidence. You look at her ranking year upon year, her end of year ranking is at a new career high, so she's certainly been going in the right direction. She has a great game for grass as well. She's a big hitter, flat hitter. You just don't know what a win like this will do for a player. Maybe it unlocks something mentally and then you're able to take your game to another level, but it's about finding that consistency from tournament to tournament and build that confidence and that belief.
1: Yeah, and I'm sure that the manner in which Karolina Muchová accepted what happened to her today will have ensured she's got lots more support. It's the second time she's lost a Grand Slam final, but she's very talented. Maybe, just maybe, one day will be her day as well. Well, back to the first match of the afternoon on centre court. That was the men's doubles final, and it proved to be glorious for Great Britain's Henry Patton and Harry Heliavaara of Finland. They won their second Wimbledon title together, defeating Marcelo Arevalo and Mate Pavic in two straight tight sets.
2: Can he find an ace to finish it? Serves down the middle. He has! And on bended knee and then on his back. And now a roly-poly by Heliavaara in front of him. That was a stunning performance by the top seeds, the world number ones. They played accordingly. And they have triumphed to regain this title. They've done it in two tiebreaks. They won the first 7-4, and they've clinched the title with the second set tiebreak, 7-3.
3: It is double, so it's a team sport, and now we have a team of trophies at home. It is unbelievable. I've always dreamt of playing on the center court at Wimbledon, but doing it twice this well. I need to thank Henry for being the best partner in the world. I'll start with that.
4: Henry, I hope after what Harry started with, you're also going to say he's the best partner in the world?
5: One of them, yeah. He's up there, I think. Yeah, no, I owe Harry, well, my career, really. When I started with Harry, he took a chance on me and turned out to be the best decision he ever made, I think. it's surreal, you know, when we won the first time, we didn't know if we would have the opportunity to ever experience this again, and we just feel so lucky to be out here again.
1: Well, no breaks of serve. It was a really tough battle, but Henry and Harry came up trumps when it mattered. How impressed were you with their overall performance, Arvin?
0: It was brilliant. There were no breakpoint opportunities for either team as well, so it was very much serve dominated. Quick service holds, making those meaningful returns were tough at times for both, but they played the better tie breaks in the end, the two tie breaks. They combined better in the tie breaks. They started making the returns and, yeah, were so impressed with Patton. Heliavaara, excellent around the net, plays with a lot of energy. They just combined so well. You wouldn't think it, one so energetic, the other one very laid back, but it works so well. You know, in tennis, it's all about, in doubles especially, it's all about energy. But they complement each other very well. I thought they played brilliantly well. And they did it the hard way as well this year, because they had to win three match breakers in a row on their route to the final and then eventually winning it. They could have easily gone out earlier in the tournament. So you often see it. You escape a few moments in a tournament and it goes on to lead to bigger and better things, and it certainly did today for them.
1: Yeah, sweet revenge after they lost to Arevalo and Pavic in the Queen's final just a few weeks ago. Elsewhere around the grounds, British pair Alfie Hewitt and Gordon Reid won their seventh Wimbledon title in the men's wheelchair doubles, coming from a set down to beat Argentina's Gustavo Fernandez and Japan's Takito Oda 2-6, 6-1, 6-2. And actually, Arv, you were on number one court for much of that encounter. Quite a turnaround in the end.
0: It was, because the unseeded pairing of Fernandez and Oda, they started so well. Oda is an amazing player. He's only 20, just recently turned 20 in May, and he is a real force. He has won countless Grand Slams in singles, and now he's starting to do it in doubles as well. They actually won the Australian Open at the start of the year, and they thoroughly outplayed Hewitt and Reid in that first set, but they bounce back, Hewitt and Reid, showing them why they are the most successful doubles team of all time. It was fantastic, picking up their seventh Grand Slam title here at Wimbledon, and their 25th overall. Crazy numbers for them.
1: Yeah, and what struck me again, Lucy, was the passion of the support they received. They are so appreciated in this part of the world.

0: particular, aren't they?
1: Well, they are. And obviously, a few years ago, they were put onto court number one. And certainly, you know, since then, each year, something that Jamie Baker has done, that, you know, they're a permanent force now in terms of on the schedule. And it's great to see, because the atmosphere was brilliant. I think, you know, they did a great job bouncing back after that opening set, started to play much more aggressive tennis, particularly Gordon Reid. That's been something that he's been trying to focus on. So another title for them, and obviously Alfie back out there against Oda. That's who Gordon lost to in the opening round. I watched that, and Oda actually had to get the trainer on for his chair, the white chair that he's had custom made for Wimbledon, needed a bit of treatment. And it's going to be interesting to see how the singles final goes tomorrow with Hewitt and Oda.
0: Okay, well, that was pretty passionate, very exciting, and there's a lot more to come, as you'll find out in a moment, in terms of Alfie Hewitt in particular. Now, in the ladies' wheelchair singles, Yui Kamiji completed her career golden slam by winning her first title at SW19. She, well, destroyed Dida de Groot. Six love. Nobody saw that coming. And in the girls' singles final, Anna Pushkareva defeated Jinran Sun 5-7, 6-3, 6-4 to claim the title, also on the number one court. Now, here on the Wimbledon Radio Channel, we love to take you behind the scenes of everything that goes on at the championships. There's only one more day of tennis action, but somewhere you can visit all year round is the Wimbledon Museum. Our very own Rob Nothman has been there on an exploration mission.
2: Now, one of the joys of coming to Wimbledon and the All England Championships is, if the weather is not too good, or you're visiting this part of the world at any other time in the year, you can come down to the magnificent Wimbledon Museum. Now, I think this place is one of the great treasure troves of London, especially if you love your tennis. And alongside me is Emma Traherne, Senior Curator of the Museum, and we're standing in front of an exhibit that you wouldn't have seen last year, because we're looking at the kit of Iga Swiatek and Jannik Sinner, the two champions from last year. So did they donate all of this to you?
3: Yes, that's right. We're very fortunate to be able to collect from the championships. We collect about 150 objects just from those 2 weeks alone. So it's a big undertaking for the team. So we write to all the players that we'd like to collect from. Obviously write to all the sort of people who are in the finals. But any other interesting stories from that year as well, any sort of firsts, anything like that, or also anyone wearing anything particularly interesting from a fashion perspective as well. But yes, super excited last year when we got both champions kits, and we closed the museum 5 days after the championships, and we do all this work and we install the new display, we reopen, and then our guests all that year can come and look at those kits that they actually wore on court here. So very authentic, very original items.
2: And Jannik Sinner has just signed that, saying thank you for everything in the middle of his pristine white shirt. I presume he's going to want that back eventually. So how long have you got it for?
3: No, so it's a donation, so we've accepted them into the collection. If he wants to borrow it back from us, then that's fine. So we've accepted it into the collection, and we will look after it in perpetuity forever. We have some lovely temperature-controlled stores, so if it does come off display, we will look after it and then bring it out whenever we want to tell stories around what's happened in this kind of era, basically.
2: So moving down the gangway here, we make our way towards a wheelchair, which I think signifies the wheelchair tennis competition, which began at Wimbledon when, Emma?
3: So 2005 was when we had the gentlemen's doubles match, which was sort of a championships match. So that's the first time that we had wheelchair tennis here at Wimbledon. But this year, we are celebrating at Wimbledon 50 years since the invention of wheelchair tennis. So this has been a brilliant way for us to go out to wheelchair tennis players of the past and ask them if they would loan us anything so that we can tell a few different stories in the museum. Peter Norfolk was very generous, and he's lent us some of his Paralympic medals, because he won so many of them. We could only fit three of them in, unfortunately. I would have loved to put them all on display, but we've got three of his Paralympic medals here. He was known as the quad father because he was such an amazing quad wheelchair tennis player, and that's people who have got an impairment on their upper body as well as their lower body as well. So it's absolutely beautiful.

0: beautiful display. I would encourage everyone to come down and look at these gorgeous medals from Athens, Beijing and London.
1: Well, this museum never fails to inspire anybody who loves their tennis to come down here. Emma, thanks so much for your time this morning. If you are anywhere near Wimbledon and want to come in here throughout the year, please come to the Wimbledon Museum. It really is one of the joys of life.
2: It is. It's an absolute must-visit venue. Thank you to Rob Nothman. Hope you can get there at some stage if you haven't already done so. Right, let us take a look at the order of play for, sadly, the final day of the championships. It's amazing how quickly the second week goes in particular. Well, Centre Court has two more finals to look forward to. First at 1 p.m. local time, it's the women's doubles final. Hanu Guo and Kristina Mladenovic up against Gabby Dabrowski and Luisa Stefani. And then not before 4 o'clock, Jannik Sinner and Alexander Zverev. Other finals to look out for, in particular the boys singles battle. I did touch upon that earlier. Jordan Lee of the United States faces Cruz Hewitt, son of Leighton. And in the wheelchair singles final, oh, it is an absolute blockbuster again as Takita Oda takes on Alfie Hewitt. Guys, Sinner and Zverev, on the face of things, it's a no-brainer. It's a 15th meeting between the two. Sinner leads the head-to-head 10-4. He's won the last nine, Lucy. He's won the last 14 sets against the German. Is there a good reason to think it's going to be different this time around?
3: Well, I do think Zverev's got his best chance. I think with the way that he's been playing and serving, obviously, winning at Roland Garros, that has taken, you know, a weight off his shoulders. And, you know, the way he hit his forehand against Ferry, that's the best I've seen him hit it, playing with freedom. I think he's in a better place. The issue is that Sinner, who certainly hasn't been at his best, stepped things up when he played against Djokovic. And it was really interesting listening to Djokovic speak about facing Sinner's serve and how difficult it is to read, and his ability to sense when to hit what serve and the variety he's got. I mean, Zverev's been serving brilliantly as well. I mean, his numbers have been incredible. So, you know, I'm going for Sinner, but I think
2: the answer to my question then is no.
3: I'm thinking no, but I do think it's the best shot that Zverev's got, and it's going to be interesting to see what he's able to show us, because it's on him.
2: Arvin, can you give Zverev fans some genuine hope?
4: This I think for me is the true test for Zverev now, because we've been waxing lyrical since Roland Garros, how he's become a different player, how well he's hitting his forehand, how much more aggressive he's been. Can he do it now against Jannik Sinner? Because he has not played Alcaraz, he's not played Sinner, and now he is playing Sinner for the first time as the Roland Garros champion, and this is the true test. Will his game be able to produce on the biggest of stages in another major final? He's done a great job to get another final back-to-back, but that will be the test, how he comes out. He's got to serve well, obviously, and he's got to hit his forehand and be as aggressive as he has been, as we've seen the last couple of weeks. I think, for me, it's Sinner that's going to win. I think it was a real statement win against Djokovic. I think he really upped his game. I think people are thinking, well, he hasn't played his best, as Lucy said. Perhaps Djokovic has got a chance, but he didn't stand a chance. For the first time in a very long time, I looked at Djokovic in the beginning of that third set, and he looked as if he was lost. He didn't know what to do. He looked like a beaten man, and that's amazing to say about Djokovic, one of the best competitors this sport has ever seen. And he kind of routined him in that third set. So I'm going to go with Sinner.
2: Yeah, well, Zverev did end his losing streak against Taylor Fritz, which might give him a little bit of hope. Will he at least get a set in the final?
4: I think four sets. I said this morning it will be four sets for Sinner.
3: I think four sets as well. I think Zverev might get the first one.
2: Oh, okay. Being very specific here. What score?
3: 6-4.
2: How many forehand winners? We shall
3: 20.
2: See. 20. Okay, I mean, she's brave. Whatever happens, it's going to be live on the Wimbledon radio channel, not before 4 o'clock on Sunday afternoon. And, of course, we want to continue to hear from you on the last day. So many thousands of you have been getting in touch, and we really do appreciate your messages. If you want to pose a question, an observation, whatever it is,

0: 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You can also find us on TikTok to see what we're up to behind the scenes and some of the, well, some of many of the famous faces that we have been speaking to. Luciel, Arvin Palmer, thank you very much indeed for your insight throughout the day here on the Wimbledon Radio Channel. We do look forward to one more blast. A reminder, we are on air from 10 a.m. UK time until the close of play on the Wimbledon website and app, as well as in the local area on 87.7 FM. But until then, we will leave you with the best bits from the drama that unfolded on centre court this evening. From me, Marcus Buckland, and all the team, goodbye.
1: We are so excited. We are so thrilled to bring you the ladies' singles final of 2026. The two Czech players making history here on the most famous court in the world, contesting the ladies' singles final. Here she is at 30-40. She goes down the middle. It's a backhand return. It's really well hit, deep as well. Mukova defended it well. No pace on the ball for Noskova, but she injects plenty and then goes backhand up the line and takes charge of this opening set. The younger player has started quickly here. She's already broken serve once. Will she do so again to clinch the set? She gets the return. It's a short ball. Digs out the slice, but Mukova's on top of the net. Makes one volley. Then the lob to the baseline's a beauty. And with that, Linda Noskova does take the opening set on centre court. Noskova lobs. Mukova retreats, gets to it, plays the forehand. Short slice on the angle from Noskova. That was beautifully done. Well, she was toying with Mukova there. This is a Wimbledon final, you know. Can Noskova find the court? She does. Mukova with a backhand return. Noskova down the centre. The backhand change of direction from Mukova. It's wide from Noskova. Oh, my days. The crowd rises for Mukova, and Linda Noskova's got her fingers in her ears. She serves down the middle. It's a backhand slice return from Noskova. The forehand's a winner from Mukova, who screams in delight. She serves down the center here and then goes drop shot. That's a good one. Mukova gets it, lifts it up the line. The lob from Noskova is a really good one. And Mukova's played the hot dog in the Wimbledon final. She's got the ball in, and now Noskova attacks with the off forehand and wins the point. Take that, she said. Well played both, but Mukova trying a bit of showmanship. Five chances to win the title in the second set. She's 3 points away from winning it again. She gets a short return. She gets a good backhand. Mukova defends well, but she's way behind the baseline, Mukova. She's nudged Noskova back here. Slice low from Mukova. Goes with a forehand into the backhand side. Terrific angle, Noskova. Mukova somehow digs it out. Noskova's got time on the ball and makes no mistake. An outstanding point in the circumstances. Can she seal it at the sixth time of asking? She serves down the middle. She does! Linda Noskova falls to the ground. She has looked disaster in the eye on centre court. And now she's triumphant. At the age of 21, a staggering triumph for Linda Noskova, who is the Wimbledon champion.

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2: 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I'm Marcus Buckland, welcoming you to The Second Serve. I'm joined by Lucy Arle, the former British number one, and

0: Marvin Palmer, the former British Davis Cup player, to look back on the best of the day's action and to preview what's ahead tomorrow. We do, of course, have a new Wimbledon champion for all of the day's results and full order of play for Sunday. 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It's been a dramatic and very emotional late afternoon stroke early evening. Lucy Earle, for the first hour or so, it looked as though it was going to be remarkably one-sided. And then suddenly, all sorts of things happened. Championship points came and went, and we were left on the edge of our seats towards the end of the third set.
1: I know. I mean, what an incredible final it turned out to be. And I mean, you've got to give a lot of credit to Linda Noskova to be able to bounce back, because she crumbled, didn't she, there? I mean, it was tough to watch at times with the way that she got so tight, couldn't quite get over the line. I mean, up until that point, it was a pretty flawless performance from her. She played brilliantly out there. Mukova didn't have any answers. But, yeah, it just slipped away from her. Credit to Mukova as well, with the way that she then stepped up. She sensed and saw her opportunity. And that first game in the third was massive. And Noskova able to get that and then finally close it out quite a while later.
0: Arvind, be honest, having seen Noskova in complete control of the match and have five championship points come and go and lose the second set and go off court, did you see her coming back in the manner she did in the decider?
2: Well, if you'd asked me at that point, who's your pick? At the start of the match, I picked Mukova, but that was clear that it was probably not going to happen when Noskova, you know, played the first 30, 40 minutes. I thought, oh, Noskova is playing really well. But at that stage, I always said, it's Mukova's. I think just from the mental side of things, how was she going to respond to that moment, Noskova? But whatever she said to herself in the locker room, the bathroom, wherever she went, it worked, because she came out and it looked as if she was able to press the reset button at that stage. And saving that break point in that first game of the third set was key, wasn't it? Just getting through that game, and you get through the next couple of games, and then that second set becomes a distant memory. Then you're back in it. And she was back in the room and she played really well. And we saw her play like she did for the first set and a half.
0: 6-2, 5-7, 6-3 in the end to win her maiden Grand Slam title at just 21 years of age. Here's how the action unfolded.
3: Can she seal it at the sixth time of asking? She serves down the middle. She does! Linda Noskova falls to the ground. Her hands over her eyes. She has looked disaster in the eye on centre court. And now she's triumphant. At the age of 21, a staggering triumph for Linda Noskova, who is the Wimbledon champion.
4: It's really tough to find any words, but I'll start with Linda, my ex-friend. I'm kidding, obviously, kind of. You're so young, and this was your first final of Grand Slam, and the way you handle it and the way how you played, it was really unbelievable. Beyond this all, you are especially very kind person and human being. So congratulations to you and to your team. You deserve it.
5: I have been enjoying these 2 weeks so much. All the sad tears, all the happy tears, all the sweat and blood put into this, it was all worth it. So I will definitely never forget this week, these 2 weeks. And one more thing, I want to thank all the fans. You guys made this final like nothing I've ever experienced before, so I can't wait to come back next year.
6: Your new Wimbledon champion 2026, Linda Noskova.
0: Well, both players are terrific on court, and I think they were both magnificent off it as well. Great line from Karolina Muchova right at the start of the speeches, mentioning her ex-friend, and then the real emotion for Linda Noskova, who, Lucy, lost her mum a couple of years ago, and you could sense all around her team, they were waiting for that moment when she'd make reference to her mother, and of course she found it very hard to keep it all together, but it was such a moving moment.
1: Well, it was, and I mean, it was so tough for her to have to go through all of that, but you know, you saw, you know, and with what she said, you know, she wouldn't be standing here today. So it was such a touching moment. I don't think there was anyone that had a dry eye there. It was a lovely moment as well, I think, for her to be able to share it.
0: And Lucy, we have now seen 10 different champions in 10 finals here. After she'd done everything she had to do on the court, she was led back inside and shown the honours board. And Debbie Jevons said, you know, there's all these great Czech players. There's your name. There's plenty of room for your name to go there again. Do you think she's got the wherewithal to become a serial champion? Because for the past few years, that's just not been the case for anybody.
1: I know, it has been strange in some ways, not since obviously Serena Williams. And, you know, I guess we've seen, you know, on the grass, players don't get too much time on it, and becoming a grass court expert is obviously not that easy. There's been different instances, obviously the quick turnaround from Roland Garros and then here at Wimbledon, that's a factor as well. I mean, with the way she plays and the age she's at, why not? But we probably say that every year, don't we?
0: Yeah, it's so difficult, Art, because, you know, recent history tells us that, no, it's not going to happen again.
2: Yeah, I mean, we'll have to wait and see. I mean, the dominant force at the minute are struggling a bit. You know, the players that have been playing so well, the likes of Rybakina and, of course, Sabalenka, Świątek, not the player that she once was. But these are moments for other players to step up and grow in confidence. A win like that today for her, for Noskova, surely is going to give her a huge amount of confidence. You look at her ranking year upon year. Her end-of-year ranking is at a new career high, so she's certainly been going in the right direction. She has a great game for grass as well. She's a big hitter, flat hitter. You just don't know what a win like this will do for a player. Maybe it unlocks something mentally, and then you're able to take your game to another level. But it's about finding that consistency from tournament to tournament and build that confidence and that belief.
0: Yeah, and I'm sure that the manner in which Karolina Muchova accepted what happened to her today will have ensured she's got lots more support. It's the second time she's lost a Grand Slam final, but she's very talented. Maybe, just maybe, one day will be her day as well. Well, back to the first match of the afternoon on centre court. That was the men's doubles final, and it proved to be glorious for Great Britain's Henry Patton and Harry Heliavaara of Finland. And they won their second Wimbledon title together, defeating Marcelo Arevalo and Mate Pavic in two straight tight sets.
7: Can he find an ace to finish it? Serves down the middle. He has! And on bended knee and then on his back. And now a roly-poly by Heliavaara in front of him. That was a stunning performance by the top seeds, the world number ones. They played accordingly. And they have triumphed to regain this title. They've done it in two tiebreaks. They won the first 7-4, and they've clinched the title with the second set tiebreak, 7-3.
8: It is double, so it's a team sport, and now we have a team of trophies at home. It is unbelievable. I've always dreamt of playing on the center court at Wimbledon, but doing it twice this well. I need to thank Henry for being the best partner in the world. I'll start with that.
9: Henry, I hope after what Harry started with, you're also going to say he's the best partner in the world?
10: One of them, yeah. He's up there, I think. Yeah, no, I owe Harry, well, my career, really. When I started with Harry, he took a chance on me and turned out to be the best decision he ever made, I think. it's surreal, you know, when we won the first time, we didn't know if we would have the opportunity to ever experience this again, and we just feel so lucky to be out here again.
0: Well, no breaks of serve. It was a really tough battle, but Henry and Harry came up trumps when it mattered. How impressed were you with their overall performance, Arvin?
2: It was brilliant. There were no breakpoint opportunities for either team as well. So it was very much serve dominated, quick service holds, making those meaningful returns were tough at times for both. But they played the better tie breaks in the end, the two tie breaks. They combined better in the tie breaks. They started making the returns and, yeah, were so impressed with Patton. Hillivaara, excellent around the net, plays with a lot of energy. They just combined so well. You wouldn't think it, one so energetic, the other one very laid back, but it works so well. You know, in tennis, it's all about, in doubles especially, it's all about energy, but they complement each other very well. I thought they played brilliantly well, and they did it the hard way as well this year, because they had to win three match breakers in a row on their route to the final and then eventually winning it. They could have easily gone out earlier in the tournament. So you often see it, you escape a few moments in a tournament and it goes on to lead to bigger and better things, and it certainly did today for them.
11: Yeah, sweet revenge after they lost to Arevalo and Pavic in the Queen's final just a few weeks ago. Elsewhere around the grounds, British pair Alfie Hewitt and Gordon Reid won their seventh Wimbledon title in the men's wheelchair doubles, coming from a set down to beat Argentina's Gustavo Fernandez and Japan's Takito Oda 2-6, 6-1, 6-2. And actually, Arv, you were on number one court for much of that encounter. Quite a turnaround in the end.
2: It was, because the unseeded pairing of Fernandez and Oda, they started so well. Oda is an amazing player. He's only 20, just recently turned 20 in May, and he is a real force. He has won countless Grand Slams in singles, and now he's starting to do it in doubles as well. They actually won the Australian Open at the start of the year, and they thoroughly outplayed Hewitt and Reid in that first set, but they bounce back, Hewitt and Reid, showing them why they are the most successful doubles team of all time. It was fantastic, picking up their seventh Grand Slam title here at Wimbledon, and their 25th overall. Crazy numbers for them.
11: Yeah, and what struck me again, Lucy, was the passion of the support they received. They are so appreciated in this part of the world in particular, aren't they?
1: Well, they are, and obviously a few years ago they were put on to court number one, and certainly, you know, since then each year, something that Jamie Baker has done, that, you know, they're a permanent force now in terms of on the schedule, and it's great to see, because the atmosphere was brilliant. I think, you know, they did a great job bouncing back after that opening set, started to play much more aggressive tennis, particularly Gordon Reid. That's been something that he's been trying to focus on. So another title for them, and obviously Alfie back out there against Oda. That's who Gordon lost to in the opening round. I watched that, and Oda actually had to get the trainer on for his chair, the white chair that he's had custom made for Wimbledon, needed a bit of treatment, and it's going to be interesting to see how the singles final goes tomorrow with Hewitt and Oda.
11: Okay, well, that was pretty passionate, very exciting, and there's a lot more to come, as you'll find out in a moment, in terms of Alfie Hewitt in particular. Now, in the ladies' wheelchair singles, Yui Kamiji completed her career golden slam by winning her first title at SW19. She, well, destroyed Dida de Groot. Six love, six love. Nobody saw that coming. And in the girls' singles final, Anna Pushkareva defeated Jinran Sun 5-7, 6-3, 6-4 to claim the title, also on the number one court. Now, here on the Wimbledon Radio Channel, we love to take you behind the scenes of everything that goes on at the championships. There's only one more day of tennis action, but somewhere you can visit all year round is the Wimbledon Museum. Our very own Rob Nothman has been there on an exploration mission.
12: Now, one of the joys of coming to Wimbledon and the All England Championships is, if the weather is not too good, or you're visiting this part of the world at any other time in the year, you can come down to the magnificent Wimbledon Museum. Now, I think this place is one of the great treasure troves of London, especially if you love your tennis. And alongside me is Emma Traherne, Senior Curator of the Museum, and we're standing in front of an exhibit that you wouldn't have seen last year, because we're looking at the kit of Iga Świątek and Jannik Sinner, the two champions from last year. So did they donate all of this to you?
13: Yes, that's right. We're very fortunate to be able to collect from the championships. We collect about 150 objects just from those 2 weeks alone. So it's a big undertaking for the team. So we write to all the players

0: white shirt. I presume he's going to want that back eventually. So how long have you got it for?
1: No, so it's a donation, so we've accepted them into the collection. If he wants to borrow it back from us, then that's fine. So we've accepted it into the collection, and we will look after it in perpetuity forever. We have some lovely temperature-controlled stores, so if it does come off display, we will look after it and then bring it out whenever we want to tell stories around what's happened in this kind of era, basically.
0: So moving down the gangway here, we make our way towards a wheelchair, which I think signifies the wheelchair tennis competition, which began at Wimbledon when, Emma?
1: So 2005 was when we had the gentlemen's doubles match, which was sort of a championships match. So that's the first time that we had wheelchair tennis here at Wimbledon. But this year, we are celebrating at Wimbledon 50 years since the invention of wheelchair tennis. So this has been a brilliant way for us to go out to wheelchair tennis players of the past and ask them if they would loan us anything so that we can tell a few different stories in the museum. Peter Norfolk was very generous and he's lent us some of his Paralympic medals because he won so many of them. We could only fit three of them in, unfortunately. I would have loved to put them all on display, but we've got three of his Paralympic medals here. He was known as the quad father because he was such an amazing quad wheelchair tennis player, and that's people who have got an impairment on their upper body as well as their lower body as well. So it's an absolutely beautiful display. I would encourage everyone to come down and look at these gorgeous medals from Athens, Beijing and London.
0: Well, this museum never fails to inspire anybody who loves their tennis to come down here. Emma, thanks so much for your time this morning. If you are anywhere near Wimbledon and want to come in here throughout the year, please come to the Wimbledon Museum. It really is one of the joys of life.
2: It is. It's an absolute must-visit venue. Thank you to Rob Northman. Hope you can get there at some stage if you haven't already done so. Right, let us take a look at the order of play for, sadly, the final day of the championships. It's amazing how quickly the second week goes in particular. Well, Centre Court has two more finals to look forward to. First at 1 p.m. local time, it's the women's doubles final. Hanu Guo and Kristina Mladenovic up against Gabby Dabrowski and Luisa Stefani. And then not before 4 o'clock, Jannik Sinner and Alexander Zverev. Other finals to look out for, in particular the boys' singles battle. I did touch upon that earlier. Jordan Lee of the United States faces Cruz Hewitt, son of Leighton. And in the wheelchair singles final, oh, it is an absolute blockbuster again as Takita Oda takes on Alfie Hewitt. Guys, Sinner and Zverev, on the face of things, it's a no-brainer. It's a 15th meeting between the two. Sinner leads the head-to-head 10-4. He's won the last nine, Lucy. He's won the last 14 sets against the German. Is there a good reason to think it's going to be different this time around?
3: Well, I do think Zverev's got his best chance. I think with the way that he's been playing and serving, obviously winning at Roland Garros, that has taken, you know, a weight off his shoulders. And, you know, the way he hit his forehand against Ferry, that's the best I've seen him hit it, playing with freedom. I think he's in a better place. The issue is that Sinner, who certainly hasn't been at his best, stepped things up when he played against Djokovic. And it was really interesting listening to Djokovic speak about facing Sinner's serve and how difficult it is to read, and his ability to sense when to hit what serve and the variety he's got. I mean, Zverev's been serving brilliantly as well. I mean, his numbers have been incredible. So, you know, I'm going for Sinner, but I think
2: the answer to my question then is no.
3: I'm thinking no, but I do think it's the best shot that Zverev's got, and it's going to be interesting to see what he's able to show us because it's on him.
2: Arvin, can you give Zverev fans some genuine hope?
4: This I think for me is the true test for Zverev now, because we've been waxing lyrical since Roland Garros, how he's become a different player, how well he's hitting his forehand, how much more aggressive he's been. Can he do it now against Jannik Sinner? Because he has not played Alcaraz, he's not played Sinner, and now he is playing Sinner for the first time as the Roland Garros champion, and this is the true test. Will his game be able to produce on the biggest

0: of stages in another major final. He's done a great job to get another to another final back to back, but that will be the test, how he comes out. He's got to serve well, obviously, and he's got to hit his forehand and be as aggressive as he has been, as we've seen the last couple of weeks. I think, for me, it's Sinner that's going to win. I think it was a real statement win against Djokovic. I think he really upped his game. I think people are thinking, well, he hasn't played his best, as Lucy said. Perhaps Djokovic has got a chance, but he didn't stand a chance. For the first time in a very long time, I looked at Djokovic in the beginning of that third set, and he looked as if he was lost. He didn't know what to do. He looked like a beaten man, and that's amazing to say about Djokovic, one of the best competitors this sport has ever seen. And he kind of routined him in that third set. So I'm going to go with Sinner.
1: Yeah, well, Zverev did end his losing streak against Taylor Fritz, which might give him a little bit of hope. Will he at least get a set in the final?
0: I think four sets. I said this morning it will be four sets for Sinner.
2: I think four sets as well. I think Zverev might get the first one.
1: Oh, okay. Being very specific here. What score?
2: 6-4.
1: How many forehand winners? We shall
2: 20.
1: See. 20. Okay, I mean, she's brave. Whatever happens, it's going to be live on the Wimbledon radio channel, not before 4 o'clock on Sunday afternoon. And of course, we want to continue to hear from you on the last day. So many thousands of you have been getting in touch, and we really do appreciate your messages. If you want to pose a question, an observation, whatever it is, you can send your messages on X, we're at Wimbledon Radio, or on Instagram, we're at Wimbledon Radio Channel, and you can email us as well, radio@aeltc.com. You can also find us on TikTok to see what we're up to behind the scenes and some of the famous faces that we have been speaking to. Lucio, Arvin Palmer, thank you very much indeed for your insight throughout the day here on the Wimbledon Radio Channel. We do look forward to one more blast. A reminder, we are on air from 10 a.m. UK time until the close of play on the Wimbledon website and app, as well as in the local area on 87.7 FM. But until then, we will leave you with the best bits from the drama that unfolded on centre court this evening. From me, Marcus Buckland, and all the team, goodbye.
3: We are so excited. We are so thrilled to bring you the ladies' singles final of 2026. The two Czech players making history here on the most famous court in the world, contesting the ladies' singles final. Here she is at 30-40. She goes down the middle. It's a backhand return. It's really well hit, deep as well. Muchova defended it well. No pace on the ball for Noskova, but she injects plenty and then goes backhand up the line and takes charge of this opening set. The younger player has started quickly here. She's already broken serve once. Will she do so again to clinch the set? She gets the return. It's a short ball. Digs out the slice, but Muchova's on top of the net. Makes one volley. Then the lob to the baseline's a beauty. And with that, Linda Noskova does take the opening set on centre court. Noskova lobs, Muchova retreats, gets to it, plays the forehand. Short slice on the angle from Noskova. That was beautifully done. Well, she was toying with Muchova there. This is a Wimbledon final, you know. Can Noskova find the court? She does. Muchova with a backhand return. Noskova down the centre. The backhand change of direction from Muchova. It's wide from Noskova. Oh, my days. The crowd rises for Muchova, and Linda Noskova's got her fingers in her ears. She serves down the middle. It's a backhand slice return from Noskova. The forehand's a winner from Muchova, who screams in delight. She serves down the centre here and then goes drop shot. That's a good one. Muchova gets it, lifts it up the line. The lob from Noskova is a really good one. And Mukova's played the hot dog in the Wimbledon final. She's got the ball in, and now Noskova attacks with the off forehand and wins the point. Take that, she said. Well played both, but Muchova trying a bit of showmanship. 5 chances to win the title in the second set. She's 3 points away from winning it again. She gets a short return. She hits a good backhand. Muchova defends well, but she's way behind the baseline, Muchova. She's nudged Noskova back here. Slice low from Muchova. Goes with a forehand into the backhand side. Terrific angle, Noskova. Muchova somehow digs it out. Noskova's got time on the ball and makes no mistake. An outstanding point in the circumstances. Can she seal it at the 6th time of asking? She serves down the middle. She does! Linda Noskova falls to the ground. She has looked disaster in the eye on centre court. And now she's triumphant. At the age of 21, A staggering triumph for Linda Noskova, who is the Wimbledon champion.

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2: 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I'm Marcus Buckland, welcoming you to The Second Serve. I'm joined by Lucy Arle, the former British number one, and Arvin Palmer, the former British Davis Cup player, to look back on the best of the day's action and to preview what's ahead tomorrow. We do, of course, have a new Wimbledon champion for all of the day's results and full order of play for Sunday. 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It's been a dramatic and very emotional late afternoon stroke early evening. Lucy Arle, for the first hour or so, it looked as though it was going to be remarkably one-sided. And then suddenly, all sorts of things happened. Championship points came and went, and we were left on the edge of our seats towards the end of the third set.
3: I know. I mean, what an incredible final it turned out to be. And I mean, you've got to give a lot of credit to Linda Noskova to be able to bounce back, because she crumbled, didn't she, there? I mean, it was tough to watch at times with the way that she got so tight, couldn't quite get over the line. I mean, up until that point, it was a pretty flawless performance from her. She played brilliantly out there. Mukova didn't have any answers, but yeah, it just slipped away from her. Credit to Mukova as well, with the way that she then stepped up. She sensed and saw her opportunity, and that first game in the third was massive, and Noskova able to get that and then finally close it out quite a while later.
2: Arvin, be honest, having seen Noskova in complete control of the match and have 5 championship points come and go and lose the second set and go off court, did you see her coming back in the manner she did in the decider?
4: Well, if you'd asked me at that point, who's your pick? At the start of the match, I picked Mukova, but that was clear that it was probably not going to happen when Noskova, you know, played the first 30, 40 minutes. I thought, oh, Noskova is playing really well. But at that stage, I always said, it's Mukova's. I think just from the mental side of things, how was she going to respond to that moment, Noskova? But whatever she said to herself in the locker room, the bathroom, wherever she went, it worked, because she came out and it looked as if she was able to press the reset button at that stage. And saving that break point in that first game of the third set was key, wasn't it? Just getting through that game, and you get through the next couple of games, and then that second set becomes a distant memory. Then you're back in it, and she was back in the room, and she played really well. And we saw her play like she did for the first set and a half.
2: 6-2, 5-7, 6-3 in the end to win her maiden Grand Slam title at just 21 years of age. Here's how the action unfolded.
5: Can she seal it at the sixth time of asking? She serves down the middle. She does! Linda Noskova falls to the ground. Her hands over her eyes. She has looked disaster in the eye on centre court. And now she's triumphant. At the age of 21, a staggering triumph for Linda Noskova.

0: who is the Wimbledon champion.
1: It's really tough to find any words, but I'll start with Linda, my ex-friend. I'm kidding, obviously, kind of. You're so young, and this was your first final of Grand Slam, and the way you handled it and the way how you played, it was really unbelievable. Beyond this all, you are especially a very kind person and human being, so congratulations to you and to your team. You deserve it.
2: I have been enjoying these 2 weeks so much. All the sad tears, all the happy tears, all the sweat and blood put into this, it was all worth it, so I will definitely never forget this week, these 2 weeks. And one more thing, I want to thank all the fans. You guys made this final like nothing I've ever experienced before, so I can't wait to come back next year.
3: Your new Wimbledon champion 2026, Linda Noskova.
4: Well, both players are terrific on court, and I think they were both magnificent off it as well. Great line from Karolina Muchova right at the start of the speeches, mentioning her ex-friend, and then the real emotion for Linda Noskova, who, Lucy, lost her mum a couple of years ago, and you could sense all around her team, they were waiting for that moment when she'd make reference to her mother, and of course she found it very hard to keep it all together, but it was such a moving moment.
5: Well, it was, and I mean, it was so tough for her to have to go through all of that, but you know, you saw, you know, and with what she said, you know, she wouldn't be standing here today. So it was such a touching moment. I don't think there was anyone that had a dry eye there. It was a lovely moment as well, I think, for her to be able to share it.
4: And Lucy, we have now seen 10 different champions in 10 finals here. After she'd done everything she had to do on the court, she was led back inside and shown the honours board. And Debbie Jevons said, you know, there's all these great Czech players. There's your name. There's plenty of room for your name to go there again. Do you think she's got the wherewithal to become a serial champion? Because for the past few years, that's just not been the case for anybody.
5: I know, it has been strange in some ways, not since obviously Serena Williams. And, you know, I guess we've seen, you know, on the grass, players don't get too much time on it, and becoming a grass court expert is obviously not that easy. There's been different instances, obviously the quick turnaround from Roland Garros and then here at Wimbledon, that's a factor as well. I mean, with the way she plays and the age she's at, why not? But we probably say that every year, don't we?
4: Yeah, it's so difficult, Art, because, you know, recent history tells us that, no, it's not going to happen again.
6: Yeah, I mean, we'll have to wait and see. I mean, the dominant force at the minute are struggling a bit. You know, the players that have been playing so well, the likes of Rybakina and, of course, Sabalenka, Świątek, not the player that she once was. But these are moments for other players to step up and grow in confidence. A win like that today for her, for Noskova, surely is going to give her a huge amount of confidence. You look at her ranking year upon year. Her end-of-year ranking is at a new career high, so she's certainly been going in the right direction. She has a great game for grass as well. She's a big hitter, flat hitter. You just don't know what a win like this will do for a player. Maybe it unlocks something mentally, and then you're able to take your game to another level. But it's about finding that consistency from tournament to tournament and build that confidence and that belief.
4: Yeah, and I'm sure that the manner in which Karolina Muchova accepted what happened to her today will have ensured she's got lots more support. It's the second time she's lost a Grand Slam final, but she's very talented. Maybe, just maybe, one day will be her day as well. Well, back to the first match of the afternoon on centre court. That was the men's doubles final, and it proved to be glorious for Great Britain's Henry Patton and Harry Heliavaara of Finland. And they won their second Wimbledon title together, defeating Marcelo Arevalo and Matej Pavic in two straight tight sets. Can he find an ace to finish it? Serves down the middle. He has! And on bended knee and then on his back. And now a roly-poly by Heliavaara in front of him. That was a stunning performance by the top seeds, the world number ones. They played accordingly and they have triumphed to regain this title. They've done it in two tiebreaks. They won the first 7-4 and they've clinched the title with the second set tiebreak 7-3.
7: It is double, so it's a team sport, and now we have a team of trophies at home. It is unbelievable. I've always dreamt of playing on the center court at Wimbledon, but doing it twice this well. I need to thank Henry for being the best partner in the world. I'll start with that.
8: Henry, I hope after what Harry started with, you're also going to say he's the best partner in the world?
9: One of them, yeah. He's up there, I think. Yeah, no, I owe Harry, well, my career, really. When I started with Harry, he took a chance on me and turned out to be the best decision he ever made, I think. It's surreal, you know, when we won the first time, we didn't know if we would have the opportunity to ever experience this again, and we just feel so lucky to be out here again.
4: Well, no breaks of serve. It was a really tough battle, but Henry and Harry came up trumps when it mattered. How impressed were you with their overall performance, Arvin?
6: It was brilliant. There were no breakpoint opportunities for either team as well, so it was very much serve dominated. Quick service holds, making those meaningful returns were tough at times for both, but they played the better tie breaks in the end. The two tie breaks, they combined better in the tie breaks. They started making the returns, and yeah, we're so impressed with Patton. Heliavaara, excellent around the net, plays with a lot of energy. They just combined so well. You wouldn't think it, one so energetic, the other one very laid back, but it works so well. You know, in tennis, it's all about, in doubles especially, it's all about energy, but they complement each other very well. I thought they played brilliantly well, and they did it the hard way as well this year, because they had to win three match breakers in a row on their route to the final, and then eventually winning it. They could have easily gone out earlier in the tournament. So you often see it, you escape a few moments in a tournament, and it goes on to lead to bigger and better things, and it certainly did today for them.
4: Yeah, sweet revenge after they lost to Arevalo and Pavic in the Queen's final just a few weeks ago. Elsewhere around the grounds, British pair Alfie Hewitt and Gordon Reid won their seventh Wimbledon title in the men's wheelchair doubles, coming from a set down to beat Argentina's Gustavo Fernandez and Japan's Takito Oda 2-6, 6-1, 6-2. And actually, Arv, you were on number one court for much of that encounter. Quite a turnaround in the end.
6: It was, because the unseeded pairing of Fernandez and Oda, they started so well. Oda is an amazing player. He's only 20, just recently turned 20 in May, and he is a real force. He has won countless Grand Slams in singles, and now he's starting to do it in doubles as well. They actually won the Australian Open at the start of the year, and they thoroughly outplayed Hewitt and Reid in that first set, but they bounce back, Hewitt and Reid, showing them why they are the most successful doubles team of all time. It was fantastic, picking up their seventh Grand Slam title here at Wimbledon, and their 25th overall. Crazy numbers for them.
4: Yeah, and what struck me again, Lucy, was the passion of the support they received. They are so appreciated in this part of the world in particular, aren't they?
5: Well, they are, and obviously a few years ago they were put onto court number one, and certainly, you know, since then each year, something that Jamie Baker has done, that, you know, they're a permanent force now in terms of on the schedule, and it's great to see, because the atmosphere was brilliant. I think, you know, they did a great job bouncing back after that opening set, started to play much more aggressive tennis, particularly Gordon Reid. That's been something that he's been trying to focus on. So another title for them, and obviously Alfie back out there against Oda. That's who Gordon lost to in the opening round. I watched that, and Oda actually had to get the trainer on for his chair, the white chair that he's had custom made for Wimbledon, needed a bit of treatment, and it's going to be interesting to see how the singles final goes tomorrow with Hewitt and Oda.
4: Okay, well, that was pretty passionate, very exciting, and there's a lot more to come, as you'll find out in a moment, in terms of Alfie Hewitt in particular.

0: In the ladies' wheelchair singles, Yui Kamiji completed her career golden slam by winning her first title at SW19. She, well, destroyed Dida de Groot. Six love, six love. Nobody saw that coming. And in the girls' singles final, Anna Pushkareva defeated Jinran Sun 5-7, 6-3, 6-4 to claim the title also on the number one court. Now, here on the Wimbledon Radio Channel, we love to take you behind the scenes of everything that goes on at the championships. There's only one more day of tennis action, but somewhere you can visit all year round is the Wimbledon Museum. Our very own Rob Nothman has been there on an exploration mission.
1: Now, one of the joys of coming to Wimbledon and the All England Championships is if the weather is not too good, or you're visiting this part of the world at any other time in the year, you can come down to the magnificent Wimbledon Museum. Now, I think this place is one of the great treasure troves of London, especially if you love your tennis. And alongside me is Emma Traherne, senior curator of the museum, and we're standing in front of an exhibit that you wouldn't have seen last year because we're looking at the kit of Iga Świątek and Jannik Sinner, the two champions from last year. So did they donate all of this to you?
2: Yes, that's right. We're very fortunate to be able to collect from the championships. We collect about 150 objects just from those 2 weeks alone. So it's a big undertaking for the team. So we write to all the players that we'd like to collect from. Obviously write to all the sort of people who are in the finals. But any other interesting stories from that year as well, anyone, any sort of firsts, anything like that, or also anyone wearing anything particularly interesting from a fashion perspective as well. But yes, super excited last year when we got both champions' kits, and we closed the museum 5 days after the championships, and we do all this work and we install the new display, we reopen, and then our guests all that year can come and look at those kits that they actually wore on court here. So very authentic, very original items.
1: And Jannik Sinner has just signed that saying thank you for everything in the middle of his pristine white shirt. I presume he's going to want that back eventually. So how long have you got it for?
2: No, so it's a donation, so we've accepted them into the collection. If he wants to borrow it back from us, then that's fine. So we've accepted it into the collection, and we will look after it in perpetuity forever. We have some lovely temperature-controlled stores, so if it does come off display, we will look after it and then bring it out whenever we want to tell stories around what's happened in this kind of era, basically.
1: So moving down the gangway here, we make our way towards a wheelchair, which I think signifies the wheelchair tennis competition, which began at Wimbledon when, Emma?
2: So 2005 was when we had the gentlemen's doubles match, which was sort of a championships match. So that was the first time that we had wheelchair tennis here at Wimbledon. But this year, we are celebrating at Wimbledon 50 years since the invention of wheelchair tennis. So this has been a brilliant way for us to go out to wheelchair tennis players of the past and ask them if they would loan us anything so that we can tell a few different stories in the museum. Peter Norfolk was very generous and he's lent us some of his Paralympic medals because he won so many of them. We could only fit three of them in, unfortunately. I would have loved to put them all on display, but we've got three of his Paralympic medals here. He was known as the quad father because he was such an amazing quad wheelchair tennis player, and that's people who have got an impairment on their upper body as well as their lower body as well. It's an absolutely beautiful display. I would encourage everyone to come down and look at these gorgeous medals from Athens, Beijing and London.
1: Well, this museum never fails to inspire anybody who loves their tennis to come down here. Emma, thanks so much for your time this morning. If you are anywhere near Wimbledon and want to come in here throughout the year, please come to the Wimbledon Museum. It really is one of the joys of life.
0: It is. It's an absolute must-visit venue. Thank you to Rob Nothman. Hope you can get there at some stage if you haven't already done so. Right, let us take a look at the order of play for, sadly, the final day of the championships. It's amazing how quickly the second week goes in particular. Well, Centre Court has two more finals to look forward to. First at 1 p.m. local time, it's the women's doubles final. Hanu Guo and Kristina Mladenovic up against Gabby Dabrowski and Luisa Stefani. And then not before 4 o'clock, Jannik Sinner and Alexander Zverev. Other finals to look out for, in particular the boys' singles battle. I did touch upon that earlier. Jordan Lee of the United States faces Cruz.

0: Hughes Hewitt, son of Leighton. And in the wheelchair singles final, oh, it is an absolute blockbuster again as Takita Oda takes on Alfie Hewitt. Guys, Sinner and Zverev, on the face of things, it's a no-brainer. It's a 15th meeting between the two. Sinner leads the head-to-head 10-4. He's won the last nine, Lucy. He's won the last 14 sets against the German. Is there a good reason to think it's going to be different this time around?
1: Well, I do think Zverev's got his best chance. I think with the way that he's been playing and serving, obviously winning at Roland Garros, that has taken, you know, a weight off his shoulders. And, you know, the way he hit his forehand against Ferry, that's the best I've seen him hit it, playing with freedom. I think he's in a better place. The issue is that Sinner, who certainly hasn't been at his best, stepped things up when he played against Djokovic. And it was really interesting listening to Djokovic speak about facing Sinner's serve and how difficult it is to read and his ability to sense when to hit what serve and the variety he's got. I mean, Zverev's been serving brilliantly as well. I mean, his numbers have been incredible. So, you know, I'm going for Sinner, but I think...
0: The answer to my question then is no.
1: I'm thinking no, but I do think it's the best shot that Zverev's got, and it's going to be interesting to see what he's able to show us because it's on him.
0: Arvin, can you give Zverev fans some genuine hope?
2: This, I think, for me, is the true test for Zverev now, because we've been waxing lyrical since Roland Garros, how he's become a different player, how well he's hitting his forehand, how much more aggressive he's been. Can he do it now against Jannik Sinner? Because he has not played Alcaraz, he's not played Sinner, and now he is playing Sinner for the first time as the Roland Garros champion, and this is the true test. Will his game be able to produce on the biggest of stages in another major final? He's done a great job to get another final back-to-back, but that will be the test, how he comes out. He's got to serve well, obviously, and he's got to hit his forehand and be as aggressive as he has been, as we've seen the last couple of weeks. I think, for me, it's Sinner that's going to win. I think it was a real statement win against Djokovic. I think he really upped his game. I think people are thinking, well, he hasn't played his best, as Lucy said. Perhaps Djokovic has got a chance, but he didn't stand a chance for the first time in a very long time. I looked at Djokovic in the beginning of that third set, and he looked as if he was lost. He didn't know what to do. He looked like a beaten man, and that's amazing to say about Djokovic, one of the best competitors this sport has ever seen. And he kind of routined him in that third set. So I'm going to go with Sinner.
0: Yeah, well, Zverev did end his losing streak against Taylor Fritz, which might give him a little bit of hope. Will he at least get a set in the final?
2: I think four sets. I said this morning it will be four sets for Sinner.
1: I think four sets as well. I think Zverev might get the first one.
0: Oh, okay. Being very specific here. What score?
1: 6-4.
0: How many forehand winners? We shall
1: 20.
0: See. 20. Okay, I mean, she's brave. Whatever happens, it's going to be live on the Wimbledon radio channel, not before 4 o'clock on Sunday afternoon. And of course, we want to continue to hear from you on the last day. So many thousands of you have been getting in touch, and we really do appreciate your messages. If you want to pose a question, an observation, whatever it is, you can send your messages on X. We're at Wimbledon Radio, or on Instagram. We're at Wimbledon Radio Channel. And you can email us as well, radio@aeltc.com. You can also find us on TikTok to see what we're up to behind the scenes and some of the famous faces that we have been speaking to. Lucille, Arvin Palmer, thank you very much indeed for your insight throughout the day here on the Wimbledon Radio Channel. We do look forward to one more blast. A reminder, we are on air from 10 a.m. UK time until the close of play on the Wimbledon website and app, as well as in the local area on 87.7 FM. But until then, we will leave you with the best bits from the drama that unfolded on centre court this evening. From me, Marcus Buckland, and all the team, goodbye.
3: We are so excited. We are so thrilled to bring you the ladies' singles final of 2026. The two Czech players making history here on the most famous court in the world, contesting the ladies' singles final. Here she is at 30-40. She

down the middle. It's a backhand return. It's really well hit deep as well. Mukova defended it well. No pace on the ball for Noskova, but she injects plenty and then goes backhand up the line and takes charge of this opening set. The younger player has started quickly here. She's already broken serve once. Will she do so again to clinch the set? She gets the return. It's a short ball. Digs out the slice, but Mukova's on top of the net. Makes one volley. Then the lob to the baseline's a beauty. And with that, Linda Noskova does take the opening set on centre court. Noskova lobs, Mukova retreats, gets to it, plays the forehand. Short slice on the angle from Noskova. That was beautifully done. Well, she was toying with Mukova there. This is a Wimbledon final, you know. Can Noskova find the court? She does. Mukova with a backhand return. Noskova down the centre. The backhand change of direction from Mukova. It's wide from Noskova. Oh, my days. The crowd rises for Mukova, and Linda Noskova's got her fingers in her ears. She serves down the middle. It's a backhand slice return from Noskova. The forehand's a winner from Mukova, who screams in delight. She serves down the center here and then goes drop shot. That's a good one. Mukova gets it, lifts it up the line. The lob from Noskova is a really good one. And Mukova's played the hot dog in the Wimbledon final. She's got the ball in, and now Noskova attacks with the off forehand and wins the point. Take that, she said. Well played both, but Mukova trying a bit of showmanship. 5 chances to win the title in the second set. She's 3 points away from winning it again. She gets a short return. She gets a good backhand. Mukova defends well, but she's way behind the baseline, Mukova. She's nudged Noskova back here. Slice low from Mukova. Goes with a forehand into the backhand side. Terrific angle, Noskova. Mukova somehow digs it out. Noskova's got time on the ball and makes no mistake. An outstanding point in the circumstances. Can she seal it at the 6th time of asking? She serves down the middle. She does! Linda Noskova falls to the ground. She has looked disaster in the eye on centre court. And now she's triumphant. At the age of 21, a staggering triumph for Linda Noskova, who is the Wimbledon champion.

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2: 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I'm Marcus Buckland, welcoming you to The Second Serve. I'm joined by Lucy Arle, the former British number one, and Arvin Palmer, the former British Davis Cup player, to look back on the best of the day's action and preview what's ahead tomorrow. We do, of course, have a new Wimbledon champion for all of the day's results and full order of play for Sunday. 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It's been a dramatic and very emotional late afternoon stroke early evening. Lucy Arle, for the first hour or so, it looked as though it was going to be remarkably one-sided. And then suddenly, all sorts of things happened. Championship points came and went, and we were left on the edge of our seats towards the end of the third set.
3: I know. I mean, what an incredible final it turned out to be. And I mean, you've got to give a lot of credit to Linda Noskova to be able to bounce back, because she crumbled, didn't she, there? I mean, it was tough to watch at times with the way that she got so tight.

0: couldn't quite get over the line. I mean, up until that point, it was a pretty flawless performance from her. She played brilliantly out there. Mukova didn't have any answers, but yeah, it just slipped away from her. Credit to Mukova as well, with the way that she then stepped up. She sensed and saw her opportunity, and that first game in the third was massive, and Noskova able to get that and then finally close it out quite a while later.
1: Arvan, be honest, having seen Noskova in complete control of the match and have five championship points come and go and lose the second set and go off court, did you see her coming back in the manner she did in the decider?
2: Well, if you'd asked me at that point, who's your pick? At the start of the match, I picked Mukova, but that was clear that it was probably not going to happen when Noskova, you know, played the first 30, 40 minutes. I thought, oh, Noskova is playing really well. But at that stage, I always said, it's Mukova's. I think just from the mental side of things, how was she going to respond to that moment, Noskova? But whatever she said to herself in the locker room, the bathroom, wherever she went, it worked, because she came out and it looked as if she was able to press the reset button at that stage. And saving that break point in that first game of the third set was key, wasn't it? Just getting through that game, and you get through the next couple of games, and then that second set becomes a distant memory. Then you're back in it, and she was back in the room, and she played really well. And we saw her play like she did for the first set and a half.
1: 6-2, 5-7, 6-3 in the end to win her maiden Grand Slam title at just 21 years of age. Here's how the action unfolded.
3: Can she seal it at the sixth time of asking? She serves down the middle. She does! Linda Noskova falls to the ground. Her hands over her eyes. She has looked disaster in the eye on centre court. And now she's triumphant. At the age of 21, a staggering triumph for Linda Noskova, who is the Wimbledon champion.
4: It's really tough to find any words, but I'll start with Linda, my ex-friend. I'm kidding, obviously, kind of. You're so young, and this was your first final of Grand Slam, and the way you handled it and the way how you played, it was really unbelievable. Beyond this all, you are especially a very kind person and human being, so congratulations to you and to your team. You deserve it.
5: I have been enjoying these 2 weeks so much. All the sad tears, all the happy tears, all the sweat and blood put into this, it was all worth it. So I will definitely never forget this week, these 2 weeks. And one more thing, I wanna thank all the fans. You guys made this final like nothing I've ever experienced before, so I can't wait to come back next year.
6: Your new Wimbledon champion 2026, Linda Noskova.
1: Well, both players are terrific on court, and I think they were both magnificent off it as well. Great line from Karolina Mukova right at the start of the speeches, mentioning her ex-friend, and then the real emotion for Linda Noskova, who, Lucy, lost her mum a couple of years ago, and you could sense all around her team, they were waiting for that moment when she'd make reference to her mother, and of course she found it very hard to keep it all together, but it was such a moving moment.
0: Well, it was, and I mean, it was so tough for her to have to go through all of that, but you know, you saw, you know, and with what she said, you know, she wouldn't be standing here today. So it was such a touching moment. I don't think there was anyone that had a dry eye there. It was, a lovely moment as well, I think, for her to be able to share it.
1: And Lucy, we have now seen 10 different champions in 10 finals here. After she'd done everything she had to do on the court, she was led back inside and shown the honours board. And Debbie Jevons said, you know, there's all these great Czech players. There's your name. There's plenty of room for your name to go there again. Do you think she's got the wherewithal?

0: to become a serial champion, because for the past few years, that's just not been the case for anybody.
1: I know, it has been strange in some ways, not since obviously Serena Williams. And, you know, I guess we've seen, you know, on the grass, players don't get too much time on it, and becoming a grass court expert is obviously not that easy. There's been different instances, obviously the quick turnaround from Roland Garros and then here at Wimbledon, that's a factor as well. I mean, with the way she plays and the age she's at, why not? But we probably say that every year, don't we?
0: Yeah, it's so difficult, Art, because, you know, recent history tells us that no, it's not going to happen again.
2: Yeah, I mean, we'll have to wait and see. I mean, the dominant force at the minute are struggling a bit. You know, the players that have been playing so well, the likes of Rybakina and, of course, Sabalenka, Swiatek, not the player that she once was. But these are moments for other players to step up and grow in confidence. A win like that today for her, for Noskova, surely is going to give her a huge amount of confidence. You look at her ranking year upon year. Her end-of-year ranking is at a new career high, so she's certainly been going in the right direction. She has a great game for grass as well. She's a big hitter, flat hitter. You just don't know what a win like this will do for a player. Maybe it unlocks something mentally, and then you're able to take your game to another level. But it's about finding that consistency from tournament to tournament and build that confidence and that belief.
0: Yeah, and I'm sure that the manner in which Karolina Muchova accepted what happened to her today will have ensured she's got lots more support. It's the second time she's lost a Grand Slam final, but she's very talented. Maybe, just maybe, one day will be her day as well. Well, back to the first match of the afternoon on centre court. That was the men's doubles final, and it proved to be glorious for Great Britain's Henry Patton and Harry Heliavaara of Finland. And they won their second Wimbledon title together, defeating Marcelo Arevalo and Mate Pavic in two straight tight sets.
3: Can he find an ace to finish it? Serves down the middle. He has! And on bended knee and then on his back. And now a roly-poly by Heliavaara in front of him. That was a stunning performance by the top seeds, the world number ones. They played accordingly. And they have triumphed to regain this title. They've done it in two tiebreaks. They won the first 7-4, and they've clinched the title with the second set tiebreak, 7-3.
4: It is double, so it's a team sport, and now we have a team of trophies at home. It is unbelievable. I've always dreamt of playing on the center court at Wimbledon, but doing it twice this well. I need to thank Henry for being the best partner in the world. I'll start with that.
5: Henry, I hope after what Harry started with, you're also going to say he's the best partner in the world?
6: One of them, yeah. He's up there, I think. Yeah, no, I owe Harry, well, my career, really. When I started with Harry, he took a chance on me and turned out to be the best decision he ever made, I think. it's surreal, you know, when we won the first time, we didn't know if we would have the opportunity to ever experience this again, and we just feel so lucky to be out here again.
0: Well, no breaks of serve. It was a really tough battle, but Henry and Harry came up trumps when it mattered. How impressed were you with their overall performance, Arvin?
2: It was brilliant. There were no breakpoint opportunities for either team as well, so it was very much serve dominated. Quick service holds, making those meaningful returns were tough at times for both, but they played the better tie breaks in the end. The two tie breaks, they combined better in the tie breaks. They started making the returns, and yeah, we're so impressed with Patton. Heliavaara, excellent around the net, plays with a lot of energy. They just combined so well. You wouldn't think it, one so energetic, the other one very laid back, but it works so well. You know, in tennis, it's all about, in doubles especially, it's all about energy. But they complement each other very well. I thought they played brilliantly well. And they did it the hard way as well this year, because they had to win three match breakers in a row on their route to the final, and then eventually winning it. They could have easily gone out earlier in the tournament. So you often see it. You escape a few moments in a tournament, and it goes on to lead to bigger and better things, and it certainly did today for them.
0: Yeah, sweet revenge after they lost to Arevalo and Pavic in the Queen's final just a few weeks ago. Elsewhere around the grounds, British pair Alfie Hewitt and Gordon Reid won their seventh Wimbledon title in the men's wheelchair doubles, coming from a set down.

0: to beat Argentina's Gustavo Fernandez and Japan's Takito Oda 2-6, 6-1, 6-2. And actually, Arv, you were on number one court for much of that encounter. Quite a turnaround in the end.
1: It was, because the unseeded pairing of Fernandez and Oda, they started. So Oda is an amazing player. He's only 20, just recently turned 20 in May, and he is a real force. He has won countless Grand Slams in singles, and now he's starting to do it in doubles as well. They actually won the Australian Open at the start of the year, and they thoroughly outplayed Hewitt and Reed in that first set, but they bounce back, Hewitt and Reed, showing them why they are the most successful doubles team of all time. It was fantastic, picking up their seventh Grand Slam title here at Wimbledon, and their 25th overall. Crazy numbers for them.
0: Yeah, and what struck me again, Lucy, was the passion of the support they received. They are so appreciated in this part of the world in particular, aren't they?
2: Well, they are, and obviously a few years ago they were put on to court number one, and certainly, you know, since then each year, something that Jamie Baker has done, you know, they're a permanent force now in terms of on the schedule, and it's great to see, because the atmosphere was brilliant. I think, you know, they did a great job bouncing back after that opening set, started to play much more aggressive tennis, particularly Gordon Reid. That's been something that he's been trying to focus on. So another title for them, and obviously Alfie back out there against Oda. That's who Gordon lost to in the opening round. I watched that, and Oda actually had to get the trainer on for his chair, the white chair that he's had custom made for Wimbledon, needed a bit of treatment, and it's going to be interesting to see how the singles final goes tomorrow with Hewitt and Oda.
0: Okay, well, that was pretty passionate, very exciting, and there's a lot more to come, as you'll find out in a moment, in terms of Alfie Hewitt in particular. Now, in the ladies' wheelchair singles, Yui Kamiji completed her career golden slam by winning her first title at SW19. She, well, destroyed Dida De Groot. Six love. Nobody saw that coming. And in the girls' singles final, Anna Pushkareva defeated Jinran Sun 5-7, 6-3, 6-4 to claim the title, also on the number one court. Now, here on the Wimbledon Radio Channel, we love to take you behind the scenes of everything that goes on at the championships. There's only one more day of tennis action, but somewhere you can visit all year round is the Wimbledon Museum. Our very own Rob Nothman has been there on an exploration mission.
3: Now, one of the joys of coming to Wimbledon and the All England Championships is, if the weather is not too good, or you're visiting this part of the world at any other time in the year, you can come down to the magnificent Wimbledon Museum. Now, I think this place is one of the great treasure troves of London, especially if you love your tennis. And alongside me is Emma Traherne, Senior Curator of the Museum, and we're standing in front of an exhibit that you wouldn't have seen last year, because we're looking at the kit of Iga Swiatek and Jannik Sinner, the two champions from last year. So did they donate all of this to you?
4: Yes, that's right. We're very fortunate to be able to collect from the championships. We collect about 150 objects just from those 2 weeks alone. So it's a big undertaking for the team. So we write to all the players that we'd like to collect from. Obviously write to all the sort of people who are in the finals. But any other interesting stories from that year as well, anyone, any sort of firsts, anything like that, or also anyone wearing anything particularly interesting from a fashion perspective as well. But yes, super excited last year when we got both champions' kits, and we closed the museum 5 days after the championships, and we do all this work and we install the new display, we reopen, and then our guests all that year can come and look at those kits that they actually wore on court here. So very authentic, very original items.
3: And Jannik Sinner has just signed that, saying thank you for everything in the middle of his pristine white shirt. I presume he's going to want that back eventually. So how long have you got it for?
4: No, so it's a donation, so we've accepted them into the collection. If he wants to borrow it back from us, then that's fine. So we've accepted it into the collection, and we will look after it in perpetuity forever. We have some lovely temperature-controlled stores, so if it does come off display, we will look after it and then bring it out whenever we want to tell stories around what's happened in this kind of era, basically.
3: So moving down the gangway here, we make our way towards a wheelchair, which I think signifies the wheelchair tennis competition, which began at Wimbledon when, Emma?
4: So 2005 was when we had the gentlemen's doubles match, which was sort of a championships match. So that's the first time that we had wheelchair tennis here at Wimbledon. But this year, we are celebrating at Wimbledon 50 years since the invention of wheelchair tennis. So this has been a brilliant way for us to go out to wheelchair tennis players of the past and ask them if they would loan us anything so that we can tell a few different stories in the museum. Peter Norfolk was very generous and he's lent us some of his Paralympic medals because he won so many of them. We could only fit three of them in, unfortunately. I would have loved to put them all on display, but we've got three of his Paralympic medals here. He was known as the quad father because he was such an amazing quad wheelchair tennis player, and that's people who have got an impairment on their upper body as well as their lower body as well. So it's absolutely beautiful display. I would encourage everyone to come down and look at these gorgeous medals from Athens, Beijing and London.
3: Well, this museum never fails to inspire anybody who loves their tennis to come down here. Emma, thanks so much for your time this morning. If you are anywhere near Wimbledon and want to come in here throughout the year, please come to the Wimbledon Museum. It really is one of the joys of life.
0: It is. It's an absolute must-visit venue. Thank you to Rob Nothman. Hope you can get there at some stage if you haven't already done so. Right, let us take a look at the order of play for, sadly, the final day of the championships. It's amazing how quickly the second week goes in particular. Well, Centre Court has two more finals to look forward to. First at 1 p.m. local time, it's the women's doubles final. Hanu Guo and Kristina Mladenovic up against Gabby Dabrowski and Luisa Stefani. And then not before 4 o'clock, Jannik Sinner and Alexander Zverev. Other finals to look out for, in particular the boys' singles battle. I did touch upon that earlier. Jordan Lee of the United States faces Cruz Hewitt, son of Leighton. And in the wheelchair singles final, oh, it is an absolute blockbuster again as Takita Oda takes on Alfie Hewitt. Guys, Sinner and Zverev, on the face of things, it's a no-brainer. It's a 15th meeting between the two. Sinner leads the head-to-head 10-4. He's won the last nine, Lucy. He's won the last 14 sets against the German. Is there a good reason to think it's going to be different this time around?
2: Well, I do think Zverev's got his best chance. I think with the way that he's been playing and serving, obviously winning at Roland Garros, that has taken, you know, a weight off his shoulders. And, you know, the way he hit his forehand against Ferry, that's the best I've seen him hit it, playing with freedom. I think he's in a better place. The issue is that Sinner, who certainly hasn't been at his best, stepped things up when he played against Djokovic. And it was really interesting listening to Djokovic speak about facing Sinner's serve and how difficult it is to read, and his ability to sense when to hit what serve and the variety he's got. I mean, Zverev's been serving brilliantly as well. I mean, his numbers have been incredible. So, you know, I'm going for Sinner, but I think
0: the answer to my question then is no.
2: I'm thinking no, but I do think it's the best shot that Zverev's got, and it's going to be interesting to see what he's able to show us because it's on him.
0: Arvin, can you give Zverev fans some genuine hope?
1: This I think for me is the true test for Zverev now, because we've been waxing lyrical since Roland Garros, how he's become a different player, how well he's hitting his forehand, how much more aggressive he's been. Can he do it now against Jannik Sinner? Because he has not played Alcaraz, he's not played Sinner, and now he is playing Sinner for the first time as the Roland Garros champion, and this is the true test. Will his game be able to produce on the biggest of stages in another major final? He's done a great job to get another final back-to-back, but that will be the test, how he comes out. He's got to serve well, obviously, and he's got to hit his forehand and be as aggressive as he has been, as we've seen the last couple of weeks. I think, for me, it's Sinner that's going to win. I think it was a real statement win against Djokovic. I think he really upped his game. I think people are thinking, well, he hasn't played his best, as Lucy said. Perhaps Djokovic has got a

chance, but he didn't stand a chance. For the first time in a very long time, I looked at Djokovic in the beginning of that third set, and he looked as if he was lost. He didn't know what to do. He looked like a beaten man, and that's amazing to say about Djokovic, one of the best competitors this sport has ever seen. And he kind of routined him in that third set. So I'm going to go with Sinner.

0: shall 20. See. 20. Okay. I mean, she's brave. Whatever happens, it's going to be live on the Wimbledon radio channel, not before 4 o'clock on Sunday afternoon. And of course, we want to continue to hear from you on the last day. So many thousands of you have been getting in touch, and we really do appreciate your messages. If you want to pose a question, an observation, whatever it is, you can send your messages on X, we're at Wimbledon Radio, or on Instagram, we're at Wimbledon Radio Channel, and you can email us as well, radio@aeltc.com. You can also find us on TikTok to see what we're up to behind the scenes and some of the famous faces that we have been speaking to. Lucille, Arvin Palmer, thank you very much indeed for your insight throughout the day here on the Wimbledon Radio Channel. We do look forward to one more blast. A reminder, we are on air from 10 a.m. UK time until the close of play on the Wimbledon website and app, as well as in the local area on 87.7 FM. But until then, we will leave you with the best bits from the drama that unfolded on centre court this evening. From me, Marcus Buckland, and all the team, goodbye.
1: We are so excited. We are so thrilled to bring you the ladies' singles final of 2026. The two Czech players making history here on the most famous court in the world, contesting the ladies' singles final. Here she is at 30-40. She goes down the middle. It's a backhand return. It's really well hit, deep as well. Muchova defended it well. No pace on the ball for Noskova, but she injects plenty and then goes backhand up the line and takes charge of this opening set. The younger player has started quickly here. She's already broken serve once. Will she do so again to clinch the set? She gets the return. It's a short ball. Digs out the slice, but Muchova's on top of the net. Makes one volley. Then the lob to the baseline's a beauty. And with that, Linda Noskova does take the opening set on centre court. Noskova lobs. Muchova retreats. Gets to it. Plays the forehand. Short slice on the angle from Noskova. That was beautifully done. Well, she was toying with Muchova there. This is a Wimbledon final, you know. Can Noskova find the court? She does. Muchova with a backhand return. Noskova down the centre. The backhand change of direction from Muchova. It's wide from Noskova. Oh, my days. The crowd rises for Muchova. And Linda Noskova's got her fingers in her ears. She serves down the middle. It's a backhand slice return from Noskova. The forehand's a winner from Muchova, who screams in delight. She serves down the centre here and then goes drop shot. That's a good one. Muchova gets it, lifts it up the line. The lob from Noskova is a really good one. And Mukova's played the hot dog in the Wimbledon final. She's got the ball in. And now Noskova attacks with the off forehand and wins the point. Take that, she said. Well played both, but Muchova trying a bit of showmanship. 5 chances to win the title in the second set. She's 3 points away from winning it again. She gets a short return. She gets a good backhand. Muchova defends well, but she's way behind the baseline, Muchova. She's nudged Noskova back here. Slice low from Muchova. Goes with a forehand into the backhand side. Terrific angle, Noskova. Muchova somehow digs it out. Noskova's got time on the ball and makes no mistake. An outstanding point in the circumstances. Can she seal it at the 6th time of asking? She serves down the middle. She does! Linda Noskova falls to the ground. She has looked disaster in the eye on centre court. And now she's triumphant. At the age of 21, a staggering triumph for Linda Noskova, who is the Wimbledon champion.

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0: Hello and welcome to The Second Serve, your daily shot of what's been happening in SW19 and on the Wimbledon radio channel throughout day 13 here at the Championships. I'm Marcus Buckland, welcoming you to The Second Serve. I'm joined by Lucy Arle, the former British number one, and Arvin Palmer, the former British Davis Cup player, to look back on the best of the day's action and preview what's ahead tomorrow. We do, of course, have a new Wimbledon champion for all of the day's results and full order of play for Sunday. 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It's been a dramatic and very emotional late afternoon stroke early evening. Lucy Arle, for the first hour or so, it looked as though it was going to be remarkably one-sided. And then suddenly, all sorts of things happened. Championship points came and went, and we were left on the edge of our seats towards the end of the third set.
1: I know. I mean, what an incredible final it turned out to be. And I mean, you've got to give a lot of credit to Linda Noskova to be able to bounce back, because she crumbled, didn't she, there? I mean, it was tough to watch at times with the way that she got so tight, couldn't quite get over the line. I mean, up until that point, it was a pretty flawless performance from her. She played brilliantly out there. Mukova didn't have any answers. But, yeah, it just slipped away from her. Credit to Mukova as well, with the way that she then stepped up. She sensed and saw her opportunity. And that first game in the third was massive. And Noskova able to get that and then finally close it out quite a while later.
0: Arvin, be honest, having seen Noskova in complete control of the match and have five championship points come and go and lose the second set and go off court, did you see her coming back in the manner she did in the decider?
2: Well, if you'd asked me at that point, who's your pick? At the start of the match, I picked Mukova, but that was clear that it was probably not going to happen when Noskova, you know, played the first 30, 40 minutes. I thought, oh, Noskova is playing really well. But at that stage, I always said, it's Mukova's. I think just from the mental side of things, how was she going to respond to that moment, Noskova? But whatever she said to herself in the locker room, the bathroom, wherever she went, it worked, because she came out and it looked as if she was able to press the reset button at that stage. And saving that break point in that first game of the third set was key, wasn't it? Just getting through that game, and you get through the next couple of games, and then that second set becomes a distant memory. Then you're back in it. And she was back in the room and she played really well. And we saw her play like she did for the first set and a half.
0: 6-2, 5-7, 6-3 in the end to win her maiden Grand Slam title at just 21 years of age. Here's how the action unfolded.
3: Can she seal it at the sixth time of asking? She serves down the middle. She does! Linda Noskova falls to the ground. Her hands over her eyes. She has looked disaster in the eye on centre court. And now she's triumphant. At the age of 21, a staggering triumph for Linda Noskova, who is the Wimbledon champion.
4: It's really tough to find any words, but I'll start with Linda, my ex-friend. I'm kidding, obviously, kind of. You're so young, and this was your first final of Grand Slam, and the way you handled it and the way how you played, it was really unbelievable. Beyond this all, you are especially a very kind person and human being, so congratulations to you and to your team. You deserve it.
5: I have been enjoying these 2 weeks so much. All the sad tears, all the happy tears, all the sweat and blood put into this, it was all worth it. So I will definitely never forget this week, these 2 weeks. And one more thing, I want to thank all the fans.

0: You guys made this final like nothing I've ever experienced before, so I can't wait to come back next year.
1: Your new Wimbledon champion 2026, Linda Noskova.
2: Well, both players are terrific on court, and I think they were both magnificent off it as well. Great line from Karolina Muchova right at the start of the speeches, mentioning her ex-friend, and then the real emotion for Linda Noskova, who, Lucy, lost her mum a couple of years ago, and you could sense all around her team, they were waiting for that moment when she'd make reference to her mother, and of course she found it very hard to keep it all together, but it was such a moving moment.
3: Well, it was, and I mean, it was so tough for her to have to go through all of that, but you know, you saw, you know, and with what she said, you know, she wouldn't be standing here today. So it was such a touching moment. I don't think there was anyone that had a dry eye there. It was, a lovely moment as well, I think, for her to be able to share it.
2: And Lucy, we have now seen 10 different champions in 10 finals here. After she'd done everything she had to do on the court, she was led back inside and shown the honours board. And Debbie Jevons said, you know, there's all these great Czech players. There's your name. There's plenty of room for your name to go there again. Do you think she's got the wherewithal to become a serial champion? Because for the past few years, that's just not been the case for anybody.
3: I know, it has been strange in some ways, not since obviously Serena Williams. And, you know, I guess we've seen, you know, on the grass, players don't get too much time on it, and becoming a grass court expert is obviously not that easy. There's been different instances, obviously the quick turnaround from Roland Garros and then here at Wimbledon, that's a factor as well. I mean, with the way she plays and the age she's at, why not? But we probably say that every year, don't we?
2: Yeah, it's so difficult, Art, because, you know, recent history tells us that no, it's not going to happen again.
4: Yeah, I mean, we'll have to wait and see. I mean, the dominant force at the minute are struggling a bit. You know, the players that have been playing so well, the likes of Rybakina and, of course, Sabalenka, Świątek, not the player that she once was. But these are moments for other players to step up and grow in confidence. A win like that today for her, for Noskova, surely is going to give her a huge amount of confidence. You look at her ranking year upon year. Her end of year ranking is at a new career high, so she's certainly been going in the right direction. She has a great game for grass as well. She's a big hitter, flat hitter. You just don't know what a win like this will do for a player. Maybe it unlocks something mentally, and then you're able to take your game to another level. But it's about finding that consistency from tournament to tournament and build that confidence and that belief.
2: Yeah, and I'm sure that the manner in which Karolina Muchova accepted what happened to her today will have ensured she's got lots more support. It's the second time she's lost a Grand Slam final, but she's very talented. Maybe, just maybe, one day will be her day as well. Well, back to the first match of the afternoon on centre court. That was the men's doubles final, and it proved to be glorious for Great Britain's Henry Patton and Harry Heliavaara of Finland. And they won their second Wimbledon title together, defeating Marcelo Arevalo and Mate Pavic in two straight tight sets.
5: Can he find an ace to finish it? Serves down the middle. He has! And on bended knee and then on his back. And now a roly-poly by Heliavaara in front of him. That was a stunning performance by the top seeds, the world number ones. They played accordingly. And they have triumphed to regain this title. They've done it in two tiebreaks. They won the first 7-4, and they've clinched the title with the second set tiebreak, 7-3.
6: It is double, so it's a team sport, and now we have a team of trophies at home. It is unbelievable. I've always dreamt of playing on the center court at Wimbledon, but doing it twice this well. I need to thank Henry for being the best partner in the world. I'll start with that.
7: Henry, I hope after what Harry started with, you're also going to say he's the best partner in the world?
8: One of them, yeah. He's up there, I think. Yeah, no, I owe Harry, well, my career, really. When I started with Harry, he took a chance on me and turned out to be the best decision he ever made, I think. it's surreal, you know, when we won the first time, We didn't know if we would have the opportunity to ever experience this again, and we just feel so lucky to be out here again.
2: Well, no breaks of serve. It was a really tough battle, but Henry and Harry came up trumps when it mattered. How impressed were you with their overall performance, Arvin?
4: It was brilliant. There were no breakpoint opportunities for either team as well, so it was very much serve dominated. Quick service holds, making those meaningful returns were tough at times for both, but they played the better tie breaks in the end. The two tie breaks, they combined better in the tie breaks. They started making the returns, and yeah, we're so impressed with Patton. Hillivara, excellent around the net, plays with a lot of energy. They just combined so well. You wouldn't think it, one so energetic, the other one very laid back, but it works so well. You know, in tennis, it's all about, in doubles especially, it's all about energy. But they complement each other very well. I thought they played brilliantly well. And they did it the hard way as well this year, because they had to win three match breakers in a row on their route to the final, and then eventually winning it. They could have easily gone out earlier in the tournament. So you often see it. You escape a few moments in a tournament, and it goes on to lead to bigger and better things, and it certainly did today for them.
2: Yeah, sweet revenge after they lost to Arevalo and Pavic in the Queen's final just a few weeks ago. Elsewhere around the grounds, British pair Alfie Hewitt and Gordon Reid won their seventh Wimbledon title in the men's wheelchair doubles, coming from a set down to beat Argentina's Gustavo Fernandez and Japan's Takito Oda 2-6, 6-1, 6-2. And actually, Arv, you were on number one court for much of that encounter. Quite a turnaround in the end.
4: It was, because the unseeded pairing of Fernandez and Oda, they started so well. Oda is an amazing player. He's only 20, just recently turned 20 in May, and he is a real force. He has won countless Grand Slams in singles, and now he's starting to do it in doubles as well. They actually won the Australian Open at the start of the year, and they thoroughly outplayed Hewitt and Reid in that first set, but they bounce back, Hewitt and Reid, showing them why they are the most successful doubles team of all time. It was fantastic, picking up their seventh Grand Slam title here at Wimbledon, and their 25th overall. Crazy numbers for them.
2: Yeah, and what struck me again, Lucy, was the passion of the support they received. They are so appreciated in this part of the world in particular, aren't they?
3: Well, they are, and obviously a few years ago they were put onto court number one, and certainly, you know, since then each year, something that Jamie Baker has done, that, you know, they're a permanent force now in terms of on the schedule, and it's great to see, because the atmosphere was brilliant. I think, you know, they did a great job bouncing back after that opening set, started to play much more aggressive tennis, particularly Gordon Reid. That's been something that he's been trying to focus on. So another title for them, and obviously Alfie back out there against Oda. That's who Gordon lost to in the opening round. I watched that, and Oda actually had to get the trainer on for his chair, the white chair that he's had custom made for Wimbledon, needed a bit of treatment, and it's going to be interesting to see how the singles final goes tomorrow with Hewitt and Oda.
2: Okay, well, that was pretty passionate, very exciting, and there's a lot more to come, as you'll find out in a moment, in terms of Alfie Hewitt in particular. Now, in the ladies' wheelchair singles, Yui Kamiji completed her career golden slam by winning her first title at SW19. She, well, destroyed Dida de Groot. Six love. Nobody saw that coming. And in the girls' singles final, Anna Pushkareva defeated Jinran Sun 5-7, 6-3, 6-4 to claim the title, also on the number one court. Now, here on the Wimbledon Radio Channel, we love to take you behind the scenes of everything that goes on at the championships. There's only one more day of tennis action, but somewhere you can visit all year round is the Wimbledon Museum. Our very own Rob Northman has been there on an exploration mission.
9: Now, one of the joys of coming to Wimbledon and the All England Championships is, if the weather is not too good, or you're visiting this part of the world at any other time in the year, you can come down to the magnificent Wimbledon Museum. Now, I think this place is one of the great treasure troves of London, especially if you love your tennis. And alongside me is Emma Traherne, Senior Curator of the Museum, and we're standing in front of an exhibit that you wouldn't have seen last year, because we're looking at the kit of Igor.

0: Swiatek and Jannik Sinner, the two champions from last year. So did they donate all of this to you?
1: Yes, that's right. We're very fortunate to be able to collect from the championships. We collect about 150 objects just from those 2 weeks alone. So it's a big undertaking for the team. So we write to all the players that we'd like to collect from. Obviously write to all the sort of people who are in the finals. But any other interesting stories from that year as well, any sort of firsts, anything like that, or also anyone wearing anything particularly interesting from a fashion perspective as well. But yes, super excited last year when we got both champions kits, and we closed the museum 5 days after the championships, and we do all this work and we install the new display, we reopen, and then our guests all that year can come and look at those kits that they actually wore on court here. So very authentic, very original items.
0: And Jannik Sinner has just signed that, saying thank you for everything in the middle of his pristine white shirt. I presume he's going to want that back eventually. So how long have you got it for?
1: No, so it's a donation, so we've accepted them into the collection. If he wants to borrow it back from us, then that's fine. So we've accepted it into the collection, and we will look after it in perpetuity forever. We have some lovely temperature-controlled stores, so if it does come off display, we will look after it and then bring it out whenever we want to tell stories around what's happened in this kind of era, basically.
0: So moving down the gangway here, we make our way towards a wheelchair, which I think signifies the wheelchair tennis competition, which began at Wimbledon when, Emma?
1: So 2005 was when we had the gentlemen's doubles match, which was sort of a championships match. So that's the first time that we had wheelchair tennis here at Wimbledon. But this year, we are celebrating at Wimbledon 50 years since the invention of wheelchair tennis. So this has been a brilliant way for us to go out to wheelchair tennis players of the past and ask them if they would loan us anything so that we can tell a few different stories in the museum. Peter Norfolk was very generous and he's lent us some of his Paralympic medals because he won so many of them. We could only fit three of them in, unfortunately. I would have loved to put them all on display, but we've got three of his Paralympic medals here. He was known as the quad father because he was such an amazing quad wheelchair tennis player, and that's people who have got an impairment on their upper body as well as their lower body as well. So it's an absolutely beautiful display. I would encourage everyone to come down and look at these gorgeous medals from Athens, Beijing and London.
0: Well, this museum never fails to inspire anybody who loves their tennis to come down here. Emma, thanks so much for your time this morning. If you are anywhere near Wimbledon and want to come in here throughout the year, please come to the Wimbledon Museum. It really is one of the joys of life.
2: It is. It's an absolute must-visit venue. Thank you to Rob Nothman. Hope you can get there at some stage if you haven't already done so. Right, let us take a look at the order of play for, sadly, the final day of the championships. It's amazing how quickly the second week goes in particular. Well, Centre Court has two more finals to look forward to. First at 1 p.m. local time, it's the women's doubles final. Hanu Guo and Kristina Mladenovic up against Gabby Dabrowski and Luisa Stefani. And then not before 4 o'clock, Jannik Sinner and Alexander Zverev. Other finals to look out for, in particular the boys' singles battle. I did touch upon that earlier. Jordan Lee of the United States faces Cruz Hewitt, son of Leighton. And in the wheelchair singles final, oh, it is an absolute blockbuster again as Takita Oda takes on Alfie Hewitt. Guys, Sinner and Zverev, on the face of things, it's a no-brainer. It's a 15th meeting between the two. Sinner leads the head-to-head 10-4. He's won the last nine, Lucy. He's won the last 14 sets against the German. Is there a good reason to think it's going to be different this time around?
3: Well, I do think Zverev's got his best chance. I think with the way that he's been playing and serving, obviously winning at Roland Garros, that has taken, you know, a weight off his shoulders. And, you know, the way he hit his forehand against Ferry, that's the best I've seen him hit it, playing with freedom. I think he's in a better place. The issue is that Sinner, who certainly hasn't been at his best, stepped things up when he played against Djokovic. And it was really interesting listening to Djokovic speak about facing Sinner's serve and how difficult it is to read and his ability to sense

0: when to hit what serve and the variety he's got. I mean, Zverev's been serving brilliantly as well. I mean, his numbers have been incredible. So, you know, I'm going for Sinner, but I think
1: the answer to my question then is no.
0: I'm thinking no, but I do think it's the best shot that Zverev's got, and it's going to be interesting to see what he's able to show us because it's on him.
1: Arvin, can you give Zverev fans some genuine hope?
2: This I think for me is the true test for Zverev now, because we've been waxing lyrical since Roland Garros, how he's become a different player, how well he's hitting his forehand, how much more aggressive he's been. Can he do it now against Jannik Sinner? Because he has not played Alcaraz, he's not played Sinner, and now he is playing Sinner for the first time as the Roland Garros champion, and this is the true test. Will his game be able to produce on the biggest of stages in another major final? He's done a great job to get another final back-to-back, but that will be the test, how he comes out. He's got to serve well, obviously, and he's got to hit his forehand and be as aggressive as he has been, as we've seen the last couple of weeks. I think, for me, it's Sinner that's going to win. I think it was a real statement win against Djokovic. I think he really upped his game. I think people are thinking, well, he hasn't played his best, as Lucy said. Perhaps Djokovic has got a chance, but he didn't stand a chance for the first time in a very long time. I looked at Djokovic in the beginning of that third set, and he looked as if he was lost. He didn't know what to do. He looked like a beaten man, and that's amazing to say about Djokovic, one of the best competitors this sport has ever seen. And he kind of routined him in that third set. So I'm going to go with Sinner.
1: Yeah, well, Zverev did end his losing streak against Taylor Fritz, which might give him a little bit of hope. Will he at least get a set in the final?
2: I think four sets. I said this morning it will be four sets for Sinner.
0: I think four sets as well. I think Zverev might get the first one.
1: Oh, okay. Being very specific here. What score?
0: 6-4.
1: How many forehand winners? We shall 20. See. 20. Okay. I mean, she's brave. Whatever happens, it's going to be live on the Wimbledon radio channel, not before 4 o'clock on Sunday afternoon. And of course, we want to continue to hear from you on the last day. So many thousands of you have been getting in touch, and we really do appreciate your messages. If you want to pose a question, an observation, whatever it is, you can send your messages on X. We're at Wimbledon Radio, or on Instagram. We're at Wimbledon Radio Channel. And you can email us as well, radio@aeltc.com. You can also find us on TikTok to see what we're up to behind the scenes and some of the famous faces that we have been speaking to. Lucille, Arvin Palmer, thank you very much indeed for your insight throughout the day here on the Wimbledon Radio Channel. We do look forward to one more blast. A reminder, we are on air from 10 a.m. UK time until the close of play on the Wimbledon website and app, as well as in the local area on 87.7 FM. But until then, we will leave you with the best bits from the drama that unfolded on centre court this evening. From me, Marcus Buckland, and all the team, goodbye.
3: We are so excited. We are so thrilled to bring you the ladies' singles final of 2026. The two Czech players making history here on the most famous court in the world, contesting the ladies' singles final. Here she is at 30-40. She goes down the middle. It's a backhand return. It's really well hit, deep as well. Muchova defended it well. No pace on the ball for Noskova, but she injects plenty and then goes backhand up the line and takes charge of this opening set. The younger player has started quickly here. She's already broken serve once. Will she do so again to clinch the set? She gets the return. It's a short ball. Digs out the slice, but Muchova's on top of the net. Makes one volley. Then the lob to the baseline's a beauty. And with that, Linda Noskova does take the opening set on centre court. Noskova lobs. Muchova retreats. Gets to it. Plays the forehand. Short slice on the angle from Noskova. That was beautifully done. Well, she was toying with Muchova there. This is a Wimbledon final, you know. Can Noskova find the court? She does. Muchova with a backhand return. Noskova down the centre. The backhand change of direction from Muchova. It's wide from Noskova. Oh, my days. The crowd rises for Mukova, and Linda Noskova's got her fingers in her ears. She serves down the middle. It's a backhand slice return from Noskova. The forehand's a winner from Mukova, who screams in delight. She serves down the centre here and then goes drop shot. That's a good one. Mukova gets it, lifts it up the line. The lob from Noskova is a really good one. And Mukova's played the hot dog in the Wimbledon final. She's got the ball in, and now Noskova attacks with the off forehand and wins the point. Take that, she said. Well played both, but Mukova trying a bit of showmanship. 5 chances to win the title in the second set. She's 3 points away from winning it again. She gets a short return. She gets a good backhand. Mukova defends well, but she's way behind the baseline, Mukova. She's nudged Noskova back here. Slice low from Mukova. Goes with a forehand into the backhand side. Terrific angle, Noskova. Mukova somehow digs it out. Noskova's got time on the ball and makes no mistake. An outstanding point in the circumstances. Can she seal it at the 6th time of asking? She serves down the middle. She does! Linda Noskova falls to the ground. She has looked disaster in the eye on centre court. And now she's triumphant. At the age of 21, a staggering triumph for Linda Noskova, who is the Wimbledon champion.

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2: 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I'm Marcus Buckland, welcoming you to The Second Serve. I'm joined by Lucy Arle, the former British number one, and Arvin Palmer, the former British Davis Cup player, to look back on the best of the day's action and preview what's ahead tomorrow. We do, of course, have a new Wimbledon champion for all of the day's results and full order of play for Sunday. 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It's been a dramatic and very emotional late afternoon stroke early evening. Lucy Arle, for the first hour or so, it looked as though it was going to be remarkably one-sided. And then suddenly, all sorts of things happened. Championship points came and went, and we were left on the edge of our seats towards the end of the third set.
3: I know. I mean, what an incredible final it turned out to be. And I mean, you've got to give a lot of credit to Linda Noskova to be able to bounce back, because she crumbled, didn't she, there? I mean, it was tough to watch at times with the way that she got so tight, couldn't quite get over the line. I mean, up until that point, it was a pretty flawless performance from her. She played brilliantly out there. Mukova didn't have any answers. But, yeah, it just slipped away from her. Credit to Mukova as well, with the way that she then stepped up. She sensed and saw her opportunity. And that first game in the third was massive. And Noskova able to get that and then finally close it out quite a while later.
2: Arvin, be honest, having seen Noskova in complete control of the match and have 5 championship points come and go and lose the second set and go off court, did you see her coming back in the manner she did in the decider?
4: Well, if you'd asked me at that point, who's your pick? At the start of the match, I picked Mukova, but that was clear that it was probably not going to happen when Noskova, you know, played the first 30, 40 minutes. I thought, oh, Noskova is playing really well. But at that stage, I always said, it's Mukova's. I think just from the mental side of things, how was she going to respond to that moment, Noskova? But whatever she said to herself in the locker room, the bathroom, wherever she went, it worked, because she came out and

0: it looked as if she was able to press the reset button at that stage. And saving that break point in that first game of the third set was key, wasn't it? Just getting through that game, and you get through the next couple of games, and then that second set becomes a distant memory. Then you're back in it, and she was back in the room, and she played really well. And we saw her play like she did for the first set and a half.
1: 6-2, 5-7, 6-3 in the end to win her maiden Grand Slam title at just 21 years of age. Here's how the action unfolded.
2: Can she seal it at the sixth time of asking? She serves down the middle. She does! Linda Noskova falls to the ground. Her hands over her eyes. She has looked disaster in the eye on centre court. And now she's triumphant. At the age of 21, a staggering triumph for Linda Noskova, who is the Wimbledon champion.
3: It's really tough to find any words, but I'll start with Linda, my ex-friend. I'm kidding, obviously, kind of. You're so young, and this was your first final of Grand Slam, and the way you handled it and the way how you played, it was really unbelievable. Beyond this all, you are especially very kind person and human being, so congratulations to you and to your team. You deserve it.
4: I have been enjoying these 2 weeks so much. All the sad tears, all the happy tears, all the sweat and blood put into this, it was all worth it. So I will definitely never forget this week, these 2 weeks. And one more thing, I want to thank all the fans. You guys made this final like nothing I've ever experienced before, so I can't wait to come back next year.
5: Your new Wimbledon champion 2026, Linda Noskova.
1: Well, both players are terrific on court, and I think they were both magnificent off it as well. Great line from Karolina Muchova right at the start of the speeches, mentioning her ex-friend, and then the real emotion for Linda Noskova, who, Lucy, lost her mum a couple of years ago, and you could sense all around her team, they were waiting for that moment when she'd make reference to her mother, and of course she found it very hard to keep it all together, but it was such a moving moment.
6: Well, it was, and I mean, it was so tough for her to have to go through all of that, but you know, you saw, you know, and with what she said, you know, she wouldn't be standing here today. So it was such a touching moment. I don't think there was anyone that had a dry eye there. It was, a lovely moment as well, I think, for her to be able to share it.
1: And Lucy, we have now seen 10 different champions in 10 finals here. After she'd done everything she had to do on the court, she was led back inside and shown the honours board. And Debbie Jevons said, you know, there's all these great Czech players. There's your name. There's plenty of room for your name to go there again. Do you think she's got the wherewithal to become a serial champion? Because for the past few years, that's just not been the case for anybody.
6: I know, it has been strange in some ways, not since obviously Serena Williams. And, you know, I guess we've seen, you know, on the grass, players don't get too much time on it, and becoming a grass court expert is obviously not that easy. There's been different instances, obviously the quick turnaround from Roland Garros and then here at Wimbledon, that's a factor as well. I mean, with the way she plays and the age she's at, why not? But we probably say that every year, don't we?
1: Yeah, it's so difficult, Art, because, you know, recent history tells us that, no, it's not going to happen again.
0: Yeah, I mean, we'll have to wait and see. I mean, the dominant force at the minute are struggling a bit. You know, the players that have been playing so well, the likes of Rybakina and, of course, Sabalenka, Świątek, not the player that she once was. But these are moments for other players to step up and grow in confidence. A win like that today for her, for Noskova, surely is going to give her a huge amount of confidence. You look at her ranking year upon year, her end of

0: year ranking is at a new career high, so she's certainly been going in the right direction. She has a great game for grass as well. She's a big hitter, flat hitter. You just don't know what a win like this will do for a player. Maybe it unlocks something mentally, and then you're able to take your game to another level. But it's about finding that consistency from tournament to tournament and build that confidence and that belief.
1: Yeah, and I'm sure that the manner in which Karolina Muchová accepted what happened to her today will have ensured she's got lots more support. It's the second time she's lost a Grand Slam final, but she's very talented. Maybe, just maybe, one day will be her day as well. Well, back to the first match of the afternoon on centre court. That was the men's doubles final, and it proved to be glorious for Great Britain's Henry Patton and Harri Heliövaara of Finland. And they won their second Wimbledon title together, defeating Marcelo Arevalo and Mate Pavic in two straight tight sets.
2: Can he find an ace to finish it? Serves down the middle. He has! And on bended knee and then on his back. And now a roly-poly by Heliövaara in front of him. That was a stunning performance by the top seeds, the world number ones. They played accordingly. And they have triumphed to regain this title. They've done it in two tiebreaks. They won the first 7-4, and they've clinched the title with the second set tiebreak, 7-3.
3: It is double, so it's a team sport, and now we have a team of trophies at home. It is unbelievable. I've always dreamt of playing on the center court at Wimbledon, but doing it twice this well. I need to thank Henry for being the best partner in the world. I'll start with that.
4: Henry, I hope after what Harri started with, you're also going to say he's the best partner in the world?
5: One of them, yeah. He's up there, I think. Yeah, no, I owe Harri, well, my career, really. When I started with Harri, he took a chance on me and turned out to be the best decision he ever made, I think. it's surreal, you know, when we won the first time, we didn't know if we would have the opportunity to ever experience this again, and we just feel so lucky to be out here again.
1: Well, no breaks of serve. It was a really tough battle, but Henry and Harri came up trumps when it mattered. How impressed were you with their overall performance, Arvin?
0: It was brilliant. There were no breakpoint opportunities for either team as well, so it was very much serve dominated. Quick service holds, making those meaningful returns were tough at times for both, but they played the better tie breaks in the end. The two tie breaks, they combined better in the tie breaks. They started making the returns, and yeah, were so impressed with Patton. Heliövaara, excellent around the net, plays with a lot of energy. They just combined so well. You wouldn't think it, one so energetic, the other one very laid back, but it works so well. You know, in tennis, it's all about, in doubles especially, it's all about energy, but they complement each other very well. I thought they played brilliantly well, and they did it the hard way as well this year, because they had to win three match breakers in a row on their route to the final, and then eventually winning it. They could have easily gone out earlier in the tournament. So you often see it, you escape a few moments in a tournament, and it goes on to lead to bigger and better things, and it certainly did today for them.
1: Yeah, sweet revenge after they lost to Arevalo and Pavic in the Queen's final just a few weeks ago. Elsewhere around the grounds, British pair Alfie Hewitt and Gordon Reid won their seventh Wimbledon title in the men's wheelchair doubles, coming from a set down to beat Argentina's Gustavo Fernandez and Japan's Takito Oda 2-6, 6-1, 6-2. And actually, Arv, you were on number one court for much of that encounter. Quite a turnaround in the end.
0: It was, because the unseeded pairing of Fernandez and Oda, they started so well. Oda is an amazing player. He's only 20, just recently turned 20 in May, and he is a real force. He has won countless Grand Slams in singles, and now he's starting to do it in doubles as well. They actually won the Australian Open at the start of the year, and they thoroughly outplayed Hewitt and Reid in that first set, but they bounce back, Hewitt and Reid, showing them why they are the most successful doubles team of all time. It was fantastic. Picking up their seventh Grand Slam title here at Wimbledon, and they're 25th overall. Crazy numbers for them.
1: Yeah, and what struck me again, Lucy, was the passion of the support they received. They are so appreciated in this part of the world in particular, aren't they?
6: Well, they are, and obviously a few years ago they were put onto court number one, and certainly, you know, since then

0: And each year, something that Jamie Baker has done, that, you know, they're a permanent force now in terms of on the schedule, and it's great to see because the atmosphere was brilliant. I think, you know, they did a great job bouncing back after that opening set, started to play much more aggressive tennis, particularly Gordon Reid. That's been something that he's been trying to focus on. So another title for them, and obviously Alfie back out there against Oda. That's who Gordon lost to in the opening round. I watched that, and Oda actually had to get the trainer on for his chair, the white chair that he's had custom made for Wimbledon, needed a bit of treatment, and it's going to be interesting to see how the singles final goes tomorrow with Hewitt and Oda.
1: Okay, well, that was pretty passionate, very exciting, and there's a lot more to come, as you'll find out in a moment, in terms of Alfie Hewitt in particular. Now, in the ladies' wheelchair singles, Yui Kamiji completed her career golden slam by winning her first title at SW19. She, well, destroyed Dida de Groot. Six love. Nobody saw that coming. And in the girls' singles final, Anna Pushkareva defeated Jinran Sun 5-7, 6-3, 6-4 to claim the title also on the number one court. Now, here on the Wimbledon Radio Channel, we love to take you behind the scenes of everything that goes on at the championships. There's only one more day of tennis action, but somewhere you can visit all year round is the Wimbledon Museum. Our very own Rob Nothman has been there on an exploration mission.
2: Now, one of the joys of coming to Wimbledon and the All England Championships is if the weather is not too good, or you're visiting this part of the world at any other time in the year, you can come down to the magnificent Wimbledon Museum. Now, I think this place is one of the great treasure troves of London, especially if you love your tennis. And alongside me is Emma Traherne, Senior Curator of the Museum, and we're standing in front of an exhibit that you wouldn't have seen last year, because we're looking at the kit of Iga Swiatek and Jannik Sinner, the two champions from last year. So did they donate all of this to you?
3: Yes, that's right. We're very fortunate to be able to collect from the championships. We collect about 150 objects just from those 2 weeks alone. So it's a big undertaking for the team. So we write to all the players that we'd like to collect from. Obviously write to all the sort of people who are in the finals. But any other interesting stories from that year as well, any sort of firsts, anything like that, or also anyone wearing anything particularly interesting from a fashion perspective as well. But yes, super excited last year when we got both champions kits, and we closed the museum 5 days after the championships, and we do all this work and we install the new display, we reopen, and then our guests all that year can come and look at those kits that they actually wore on court here. So very authentic, very original items.
2: And Jannik Sinner has just signed that, saying thank you for everything in the middle of his pristine white shirt. I presume he's going to want that back eventually. So how long have you got it for?
3: No, so it's a donation, so we've accepted them into the collection. If he wants to borrow it back from us, then that's fine. So we've accepted it into the collection, and we will look after it in perpetuity forever. We have some lovely temperature-controlled stores, so if it does come off display, we will look after it and then bring it out whenever we want to tell stories around what's happened in this kind of era, basically.
2: So moving down the gangway here, we make our way towards a wheelchair, which I think signifies the wheelchair tennis competition, which began at Wimbledon when, Emma?
3: So 2005 was when we had the gentlemen's doubles match, which was sort of a championships match. So that's the first time that we had wheelchair tennis here at Wimbledon. But this year, we are celebrating at Wimbledon 50 years since the invention of wheelchair tennis. So this has been a brilliant way for us to go out to wheelchair tennis players of the past and ask them if they would loan us anything so that we can tell a few different stories in the museum. Peter Norfolk was very generous, and he's lent us some of his Paralympic medals because he won so many of them. We could only fit three of them in, unfortunately. I would have loved to put them all on display, but we've got three of his Paralympic medals here. He was known as the quad father because he was such an amazing quad wheelchair tennis player, and that's people who have got an impairment on their upper body as well as their lower body as well. So it's an absolutely beautiful display. I would encourage everyone to come down and look at these gorgeous medals from Athens, Beijing and London.
2: Well, this museum

0: never fails to inspire anybody who loves their tennis to come down here. Emma, thanks so much for your time this morning. If you are anywhere near Wimbledon and want to come in here throughout the year, please come to the Wimbledon Museum. It really is one of the joys of life.
1: It is. It's an absolute must-visit venue. Thank you to Rob Nothman. Hope you can get there at some stage if you haven't already done so. Right, let us take a look at the order of play for, sadly, the final day of the championships. It's amazing how quickly the second week goes in particular. Well, Centre Court has two more finals to look forward to. First at 1 p.m. local time, it's the women's doubles final. Hanu Guo and Kristina Mladenovic up against Gabby Dabrowski and Luisa Stefani. And then not before 4 o'clock, Jannik Sinner and Alexander Zverev. Other finals to look out for, in particular the boys singles battle. I did touch upon that earlier. Jordan Lee of the United States faces Cruz Hewitt, son of Leighton. And in the wheelchair singles final, oh, it is an absolute blockbuster again as Takita Oda takes on Alfie Hewitt. Guys, Sinner and Zverev, on the face of things, it's a no-brainer. It's a 15th meeting between the two. Sinner leads the head-to-head 10-4. He's won the last nine, Lucy. He's won the last 14 sets against the German. Is there a good reason to think it's going to be different this time around?
2: Well, I do think Zverev's got his best chance. I think with the way that he's been playing and serving, obviously winning at Roland Garros, that has taken, you know, a weight off his shoulders. And, you know, the way he hit his forehand against Ferry, that's the best I've seen him hit it, playing with freedom. I think he's in a better place. The issue is that Sinner, who certainly hasn't been at his best, stepped things up when he played against Djokovic. And it was really interesting listening to Djokovic speak about facing Sinner's serve and how difficult it is to read, and his ability to sense when to hit what serve and the variety he's got. I mean, Zverev's been serving brilliantly as well. I mean, his numbers have been incredible. So, you know, I'm going for Sinner, but I think
1: the answer to my question then is no.
2: I'm thinking no, but I do think it's the best shot that Zverev's got, and it's going to be interesting to see what he's able to show us, because it's on him.
1: Arvin, can you give Zverev fans some genuine hope?
3: This, I think, for me, is the true test for Zverev now, because we've been waxing lyrical since Roland Garros, how he's become a different player, how well he's hitting his forehand, how much more aggressive he's been. Can he do it now against Jannik Sinner? Because he has not played Alcaraz, he's not played Sinner, and now he is playing Sinner for the first time as the Roland Garros champion, and this is the true test. Will his game be able to produce on the biggest of stages in another major final? He's done a great job to get another final back-to-back, but that will be the test, how he comes out. He's got to serve well, obviously, and he's got to hit his forehand and be as aggressive as he has been, as we've seen the last couple of weeks. I think, for me, it's Sinner that's going to win. I think it was a real statement win against Djokovic. I think he really upped his game. I think people are thinking, well, he hasn't played his best, as Lucy said. Perhaps Djokovic has got a chance, but he didn't stand a chance. For the first time in a very long time, I looked at Djokovic in the beginning of that third set, and he looked as if he was lost. He didn't know what to do. He looked like a beaten man, and that's amazing to say about Djokovic, one of the best competitors this sport has ever seen. And he kind of routined him in that third set. So I'm going to go with Sinner.
1: Yeah, well, Zverev did end his losing streak against Taylor Fritz, which might give him a little bit of hope. Will he at least get a set in the final?
3: I think four sets. I said this morning it will be four sets for Sinner.
2: I think four sets as well. I think Zverev might get the first one.
1: Oh, okay. Being very specific here. What score?
2: 6-4.
1: How many forehand winners? We shall
2: 20.
1: See. 20. Okay. I mean, she's brave. Whatever happens, it's going to be live on the Wimbledon radio channel, not before 4 o'clock on Sunday afternoon. And of course, we want to continue to hear from you on the last day. so many thousands of you have been getting in touch, and we really do appreciate your messages. If you want to pose a question, an observation, whatever it is, you can send your messages on X, we're at Wimbledon Radio, or on Instagram, we're at Wimbledon Radio Channel, and you can email

0: 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You can also find us on TikTok to see what we're up to behind the scenes and some of the, well, some of many of the famous faces that we have been speaking to. Lucio, Arvin Palmer, thank you very much indeed for your insight throughout the day here on the Wimbledon Radio Channel. We do look forward to one more blast. A reminder, we are on air from 10 a.m. UK time until the close of play on the Wimbledon website and app, as well as in the local area on 87.7 FM. But until then, we will leave you with the best bits from the drama that unfolded on centre court this evening. From me, Marcus Buckland, and all the team, goodbye.
1: We are so excited. We are so thrilled to bring you the ladies' singles final of 2026. The two Czech players making history here on the most famous court in the world, contesting the ladies' singles final. Here she is at 30-40. She goes down the middle. It's a backhand return. It's really well hit, deep as well. Muchova defended it well. No pace on the ball for Noskova, but she injects plenty and then goes backhand up the line and takes charge of this opening set. The younger player has started quickly here. She's already broken serve once. Will she do so again to clinch the set? She gets the return. It's a short ball. Digs out the slice, but Muchova's on top of the net. Makes one volley. Then the lob to the baseline's a beauty. And with that, Linda Noskova does take the opening set on centre court. Noskova lobs, Muchova retreats, gets to it, plays the forehand. Short slice on the angle from Noskova. That was beautifully done. Well, she was toying with Muchova there. This is a Wimbledon final, you know. Can Noskova find the court? She does. Muchova with a backhand return. Noskova down the centre. The backhand change of direction from Muchova. It's wide from Noskova. Oh, my days. The crowd rises for Muchova, and Linda Noskova's got her fingers in her ears. She serves down the middle. It's a backhand slice return from Noskova. The forehand's a winner from Muchova, who screams in delight. She serves down the centre here and then goes drop shot. That's a good one. Muchova gets it, lifts it up the line. The lob from Noskova is a really good one. And Muchova's played the hot dog in the Wimbledon final. She's got the ball in, and now Noskova attacks with the off forehand and wins the point. Take that, she said. Well played both, but Muchova trying a bit of showmanship. 5 chances to win the title in the second set. She's 3 points away from winning it again. She gets a short return. She gets a good backhand. Muchova defends well, but she's way behind the baseline, Muchova. She's nudged Noskova back here. Slice low from Muchova. Goes with a forehand into the backhand side. Terrific angle, Noskova. Muchova somehow digs it out. Noskova's got time on the ball and makes no mistake. An outstanding point in the circumstances. Can she seal it at the 6th time of asking? She serves down the middle. She does! Linda Noskova falls to the ground. She has looked disaster in the eye on centre court. And now she's triumphant. At the age of 21, a staggering triumph for Linda Noskova, who is the Wimbledon champion.

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2: Hello and welcome to The Second Serve, your daily shot of what's been happening in SW19 and on the Wimbledon radio channel throughout day 13 here at the Championships. I'm Marcus Buckland, welcoming you to The Second Serve. I'm joined by Lucy Arle, the former British number one, and Arvin Palmer, the former British Davis Cup player, to look back on the best of the day's action and preview what's ahead tomorrow.

0: our seats towards the end of the third set.
1: I know. I mean, what an incredible final it turned out to be. And I mean, you've got to give a lot of credit to Linda Noskova to be able to bounce back, because she crumbled, didn't she, there? I mean, it was tough to watch at times with the way that she got so tight, couldn't quite get over the line. I mean, up until that point, it was a pretty flawless performance from her. She played brilliantly out there. Mukova didn't have any answers. But, yeah, it just slipped away from her. Credit to Mukova as well, with the way that she then stepped up. She sensed and saw her opportunity. And that first game in the third was massive. And Noskova able to get that and then finally close it out quite a while later.
0: Arvind, be honest, having seen Noskova in complete control of the match and have five championship points come and go and lose the second set and go off court, did you see her coming back in the manner she did in the decider?
2: Well, if you'd asked me at that point, who's your pick? At the start of the match, I picked Mukova, but that was clear that it was probably not going to happen when Noskova, you know, played the first 30, 40 minutes. I thought, oh, Noskova is playing really well. But at that stage, I always said, it's Mukova's. I think just from the mental side of things, how was she going to respond to that moment, Noskova? But whatever she said to herself in the locker room, the bathroom, wherever she went, it worked, because she came out and it looked as if she was able to press the reset button at that stage. And saving that break point in that first game of the third set was key, wasn't it? Just getting through that game, and you get through the next couple of games, and then that second set becomes a distant memory. Then you're back in it, and she was back in the room, and she played really well. And we saw her play like she did for the first set and a half.
0: 6-2, 5-7, 6-3 in the end to win her maiden Grand Slam title at just 21 years of age. Here's how the action unfolded.
3: Can she seal it at the sixth time of asking? She serves down the middle. She does! Linda Noskova falls to the ground. Her hands over her eyes. She has looked disaster in the eye on centre court. And now she's triumphant. At the age of 21, a staggering triumph for Linda Noskova, who is the Wimbledon champion.
4: It's really tough to find any words, but I'll start with Linda, my ex-friend. I'm kidding, obviously, kind of. You're so young, and this was your first final of Grand Slam, and the way you handled it and the way how you played, it was really unbelievable. Beyond this all, you are especially a very kind person and human being, so congratulations to you and to your team. You deserve it.
5: I have been enjoying these 2 weeks so much. All the sad tears, all the happy tears, all the sweat and blood put into this, it was all worth it, so I will definitely never forget this week, these 2 weeks. And one more thing, I want to thank all the fans. You guys made this final like nothing I've ever experienced before, so I can't wait to come back next year.
6: Your new Wimbledon champion 2026, Linda Noskova.
0: Well, both players are terrific on court, and I think they were both magnificent off it as well. Great line from Karolina Mukova right at the start of the speeches, mentioning her ex-friend, and then the real emotion for Linda Noskova, who, Lucy, lost her mum a couple of years ago, and you could sense all around her team, they were waiting for that moment when she'd make reference to her mother, and of course she found it very hard to keep it all together, but it was such a moving moment.
1: Well, it was, and I mean, it was so tough for her to have to go through all of that, but you know, you saw, you know, and with what she said, you know, she wouldn't be standing here today. So it was such a touching moment. I don't think there was anyone that had a dry eye there. It was a lovely moment as well, I think, for her to be able to share it.
0: And Lucy,

0: See, we have now seen 10 different champions in 10 finals here. After she'd done everything she had to do on the court, she was led back inside and shown the honours board. And Debbie Jevons said, you know, there's all these great Czech players. There's your name. There's plenty of room for your name to go there again. Do you think she's got the wherewithal to become a serial champion? Because for the past few years, that's just not been the case for anybody.
1: I know, it has been strange in some ways, not since obviously Serena Williams. And, you know, I guess we've seen, you know, on the grass, players don't get too much time on it, and becoming a grass court expert is obviously not that easy. There's been different instances, obviously the quick turnaround from Roland Garros and then here at Wimbledon, that's a factor as well. I mean, with the way she plays and the age she's at, why not? But we probably say that every year, don't we?
0: Yeah, it's so difficult, Art, because, you know, recent history tells us that, no, it's not going to happen again.
2: Yeah, I mean, we'll have to wait and see. I mean, the dominant force at the minute are struggling a bit. You know, the players that have been playing so well, the likes of Rybakina and, of course, Sabalenka, Świątek, not the player that she once was. But these are moments for other players to step up and grow in confidence. A win like that today for her, for Noskova, surely is going to give her a huge amount of confidence. You look at her ranking year upon year. Her end-of-year ranking is at a new career high, so she's certainly been going in the right direction. She has a great game for grass as well. She's a big hitter, flat hitter. You just don't know what a win like this will do for a player. Maybe it unlocks something mentally, and then you're able to take your game to another level. But it's about finding that consistency from tournament to tournament and build that confidence and that belief.
0: Yeah, and I'm sure that the manner in which Karolina Muchová accepted what happened to her today will have ensured she's got lots more support. It's the second time she's lost a Grand Slam final, but she's very talented. Maybe, just maybe, one day will be her day as well. Well, back to the first match of the afternoon on Centre Court. That was the men's doubles final, and it proved to be glorious for Great Britain's Henry Patton and Harry Heliavaara of Finland. And they won their second Wimbledon title together, defeating Marcelo Arevalo and Mate Pavic in two straight tight sets.
3: Can he find an ace to finish it? Serves down the middle. He has! And on bended knee and then on his back. And now a roly-poly by Heliavaara in front of him. That was a stunning performance by the top seeds, the world number ones. They played accordingly. And they have triumphed to regain this title. They've done it in two tiebreaks. They won the first 7-4, and they've clinched the title with the second set tiebreak, 7-3.
4: It is double, so it's a team sport, and now we have a team of trophies at home. It is unbelievable. I've always dreamt of playing on the center court at Wimbledon, but doing it twice this well. I need to thank Henry for being the best partner in the world. I'll start with that.
5: Henry, I hope after what Harry started with, you're also going to say he's the best partner in the world?
6: One of them, yeah. He's up there, I think. Yeah, no, I owe Harry, well, my career, really. When I started with Harry, he took a chance on me and turned out to be the best decision he ever made, I think. it's surreal, you know, when we won the first time, we didn't know if we would have the opportunity to ever experience this again, and we just feel so lucky to be out here again.
0: Well, no breaks of serve. It was a really tough battle, but Henry and Harry came up trumps when it mattered. How impressed were you with their overall performance, Arvin?
2: It was brilliant. There were no breakpoint opportunities for either team as well, so it was very much serve dominated. Quick service holds, making those meaningful returns were tough at times for both, but they played the better tie breaks in the end, the two tie breaks. They combined better in the tie breaks. They started making the returns, and yeah, we're so impressed with Patton. Heliavaara, excellent around the net, plays with a lot of energy. They just combined so well. You wouldn't think it, one so energetic, the other one very laid back, but it works so well. You know, in tennis, it's all about, in doubles especially, it's all about energy, but they complement each other very well. I thought they played brilliantly well, and they did it the hard way as well this year, because they had to win three match breakers in a row on their route to the final and then eventually winning it. They could have easily gone out earlier in the tournament. So you often see it. You escape a few moments in a tournament and it goes on to lead to bigger and better things, and it certainly did today for them.
0: Yeah, sweet revenge after they lost to Arevalo and Pavic in the Queen's final just a few weeks ago. Elsewhere around the grounds, British pair Alfie Hewitt and Gordon Reid won their seventh Wimbledon title in the men's wheelchair doubles, coming from a set down to beat Argentina's Gustavo Fernandez and Japan's Takito Oda 2-6, 6-1, 6-2. And actually, Arv, you were on number one court for much of that encounter. Quite a turnaround in the end.
2: It was, because the unseeded pairing of Fernandez and Oda, they started. So Oda is an amazing player. He's only 20, just recently turned 20 in May, and he is a real force. He has won countless Grand Slams in singles, and now he's starting to do it in doubles as well. They actually won the Australian Open at the start of the year, and they thoroughly outplayed Hewitt and Reid in that first set, but they bounce back, Hewitt and Reid, showing them why they are the most successful doubles team of all time. It was fantastic, picking up their seventh Grand Slam title here at Wimbledon, and their 25th overall. Crazy numbers for them.
0: Yeah, and what struck me again, Lucy, was the passion of the support they received. They are so appreciated in this part of the world in particular, aren't they?
1: Well, they are, and obviously a few years ago they were put onto court number one, and certainly, you know, since then each year, something that Jamie Baker has done, that, you know, they're a permanent force now in terms of on the schedule, and it's great to see, because the atmosphere was brilliant. I think, you know, they did a great job bouncing back after that opening set, started to play much more aggressive tennis, particularly Gordon Reid. That's been something that he's been trying to focus on. So another title for them, and obviously Alfie back out there against Oda. That's who Gordon lost to in the opening round. I watched that, and Oda actually had to get the trainer on for his chair, the white chair that he's had custom made for Wimbledon, needed a bit of treatment, and it's going to be interesting to see how the singles final goes tomorrow with Hewitt and Oda.
0: Okay, well, that was pretty passionate, very exciting, and there's a lot more to come, as you'll find out in a moment, in terms of Alfie Hewitt in particular. Now, in the ladies' wheelchair singles, Yui Kamiji completed her career golden slam by winning her first title at SW19. She, well, destroyed Dida de Groot. Six love. Nobody saw that coming. And in the girls' singles final, Anna Pushkareva defeated Jinran Sun 5-7, 6-3, 6-4 to claim the title, also on the number one court. Now, here on the Wimbledon Radio Channel, we love to take you behind the scenes of everything that goes on at the championships. There's only one more day of tennis action, but somewhere you can visit all year round is the Wimbledon Museum. Our very own Rob Nothman has been there on an exploration mission.
7: Now, one of the joys of coming to Wimbledon and the All England Championships is, if the weather is not too good, or you're visiting this part of the world at any other time in the year, you can come down to the magnificent Wimbledon Museum. Now, I think this place is one of the great treasure troves of London, especially if you love your tennis. And alongside me is Emma Traherne, senior curator of the museum, and we're standing in front of an exhibit that you wouldn't have seen last year, because we're looking at the kit of Iga Świątek and Jannik Sinner, the two champions from last year. So did they donate all of this to you?
8: Yes, that's right. We're very fortunate to be able to collect from the championships. We collect about 150 objects just from those 2 weeks alone. So it's a big undertaking for the team. So we write to all the players that we'd like to collect from. Obviously write to all the sort of people who are in the finals. But any other interesting stories from that year as well, anyone, any sort of firsts, anything like that, or also anyone wearing anything particularly interesting from a fashion perspective as well. But yes, super excited last year when we got both champions' kits, and we closed the museum 5 days after the championships, and we do all this work and we install the new display, we reopen, and then our guests all that year can come and look at those kits that they actually wore on court here. So very authentic, very original items.
7: And Jannik Sinner has just signed that, saying thank you for everything, in the middle of his pristine white shirt. I presume he's going to want that back eventually. So how long have you got it for?
8: No, so it's a donation, so we

0: accepted them into the collection. If he wants to borrow it back from us, then that's fine. So we've accepted it into the collection, and we will look after it in perpetuity forever. We have some lovely temperature controlled stores, so if it does come off display, we will look after it and then bring it out whenever we want to tell stories around what's happened in this kind of era, basically.
1: So moving down the gangway here, we make our way towards a wheelchair, which I think signifies the wheelchair tennis competition, which began at Wimbledon when, Emma?
0: So 2005 was when we had the gentlemen's doubles match, which was sort of a championships match. So that's the first time that we had wheelchair tennis here at Wimbledon. But this year, we are celebrating at Wimbledon 50 years since the invention of wheelchair tennis. So this has been a brilliant way for us to go out to wheelchair tennis players of the past and ask them if they would loan us anything so that we can tell a few different stories in the museum. Peter Norfolk was very generous and he's lent us some of his Paralympic medals because he won so many of them. We could only fit three of them in, unfortunately. I would have loved to put them all on display, but we've got three of his Paralympic medals here. He was known as the quad father because he was such an amazing quad wheelchair tennis player, and that's people who have got an impairment on their upper body as well as their lower body as well. So it's an absolutely beautiful display. I would encourage everyone to come down and look at these gorgeous medals from Athens, Beijing and London.
1: Well, this museum never fails to inspire anybody who loves their tennis to come down here. Emma, thanks so much for your time this morning. If you are anywhere near Wimbledon and want to come in here throughout the year, please come to the Wimbledon Museum. It really is one of the joys of life.
2: It is. It's an absolute must-visit venue. Thank you to Rob Northman. Hope you can get there at some stage if you haven't already done so. Right, let us take a look at the order of play for, sadly, the final day of the championships. It's amazing how quickly the second week goes in particular. Well, Centre Court has two more finals to look forward to. First at 1 p.m. local time, it's the women's doubles final. Hanu Guo and Kristina Mladenovic up against Gabby Dabrowski and Luisa Stefani. And then not before 4 o'clock, Jannik Sinner and Alexander Zverev. Other finals to look out for, in particular the boys' singles battle. I did touch upon that earlier. Jordan Lee of the United States faces Cruz Hewitt, son of Leighton. And in the wheelchair singles final, oh, it is an absolute blockbuster again as Takita Oda takes on Alfie Hewitt. Guys, Sinner and Zverev, on the face of things, it's a no-brainer. It's a 15th meeting between the two. Sinner leads the head-to-head 10-4. He's won the last 9, Lucy. He's won the last 14 sets against the German. Is there a good reason to think it's going to be different this time around?
3: Well, I do think Zverev's got his best chance. I think with the way that he's been playing and serving, obviously winning at Roland Garros, that has taken, you know, a weight off his shoulders. And, you know, the way he hit his forehand against Ferry, that's the best I've seen him hit it, playing with freedom. I think he's in a better place. The issue is that Sinner, who certainly hasn't been at his best, stepped things up when he played against Djokovic. And it was really interesting listening to Djokovic speak about facing Sinner's serve and how difficult it is to read, and his ability to sense when to hit what serve and the variety he's got. I mean, Zverev's been serving brilliantly as well. I mean, his numbers have been incredible. So, you know, I'm going for Sinner, but I think
2: the answer to my question then is no.
3: I'm thinking no, but I do think it's the best shot that Zverev's got, and it's going to be interesting to see what he's able to show us because it's on him.
2: Arvin, can you give Zverev fans some genuine hope?
4: This I think for me is the true test for Zverev now, because we've been waxing lyrical since Roland Garros, how he's become a different player, how well he's hitting his forehand, how much more aggressive he's been. Can he do it now against Jannik Sinner? Because he has not played Alcaraz, he's not played Sinner, and now he is playing Sinner for the first time as the Roland Garros champion, and this is the true test. Will his game be able to produce on the biggest of stages in another major final? He's done a great job to get another to another final back-to-back, but that will be the tra-

0: test, how he comes out. He's got to serve well, obviously, and he's got to hit his forehand and be as aggressive as he has been, as we've seen the last couple of weeks. I think, for me, it's Sinner that's going to win. I think it was a real statement win against Djokovic. I think he really upped his game. I think people are thinking, well, he hasn't played his best, as Lucy said. Perhaps Djokovic has got a chance, but he didn't stand a chance. For the first time in a very long time, I looked at Djokovic in the beginning of that third set. He looked as if he was lost. He didn't know what to do. He looked like a beaten man. And that's amazing to say about Djokovic, one of the best competitors this sport has ever seen. And he kind of routined him in that third set. So I'm going to go with Sinner.
1: Yeah, well, Zverev did end his losing streak against Taylor Fritz, which might give him a little bit of hope. Will he at least get a set in the final?
0: I think four sets. I said this morning it will be four sets for Sinner.
2: I think four sets as well. I think Zverev might get the first one.
1: Oh, okay. Being very specific here. What score?
2: 6-4.
1: How many forehand winners? We shall
2: 20.
1: See. 20. Okay, I mean, she's brave. Whatever happens, it's going to be live on the Wimbledon radio channel, not before 4 o'clock on Sunday afternoon. And of course, we want to continue to hear from you on the last day. So many thousands of you have been getting in touch, and we really do appreciate your messages. If you want to pose a question, an observation, whatever it is, you can send your messages on X. We're at Wimbledon Radio, or on Instagram. We're at Wimbledon Radio Channel. And you can email us as well, radio@aeltc.com. You can also find us on TikTok to see what we're up to behind the scenes and some of the famous faces that we have been speaking to. Lucille, Arvin Palmer, thank you very much indeed for your insight throughout the day here on the Wimbledon Radio Channel. We do look forward to one more blast. A reminder, we are on air from 10 a.m. UK time until the close of play on the Wimbledon website and app, as well as in the local area on 87.7 FM. But until then, we will leave you with the best bits from the drama that unfolded on centre court this evening. From me, Marcus Buckland, and all the team, goodbye.
3: We are so excited. We are so thrilled to bring you the ladies' singles final of 2026. The two Czech players making history here on the most famous court in the world, contesting the ladies' singles final. Here she is at 30-40. She goes down the middle. It's a backhand return. It's really well hit, deep as well. Mukova defended it well. No pace on the ball for Noskova, but she injects plenty and then goes backhand up the line and takes charge of this opening set. The younger player has started quickly here.
4: She's already broken serve once. Will she do so again to clinch the set? She gets the return. It's a short ball. Digs out the slice, but Mukova's on top of the net. Makes one volley. Then the lob to the baseline's a beauty. And with that, Linda Noskova does take the opening set on centre court. Noskova lobs. Mukova retreats, gets to it, plays the forehand. Short slice on the angle from Noskova. That was beautifully done. Well, she was toying with Mukova there. This is a Wimbledon final, you know.
3: Can Noskova find the court? She does. Mukova with a backhand return. Noskova down the centre. The backhand change of direction from Mukova. It's wide from Noskova. Oh, my days. The crowd rises for Mukova, and Linda Noskova's got her fingers in her ears. She serves down the middle. It's a backhand slice return from Noskova. The forehand's a winner from Mukova, who screams in delight. She serves down the centre here and then goes drop shot. That's a good one. Mukova gets it, lifts it up the line. The lob from Noskova is a really good one. And Mukova's played the hot dog in the Wimbledon final. She's got the ball in, and now Noskova attacks with the off forehand and wins the point. Take that, she said. Well played both, but Mukova trying a bit of showmanship.
4: 5 chances to win the title in the second set. She's 3 points away from winning it again. She gets a short return. She hits a good backhand. Mukova defends well, but she's way behind the baseline, Mukova. She's nudged Noskova back here. Slice low from Mukova. Goes with a forehand into the backhand side. Terrific angle, Noskova. Mukova somehow digs it out. Noskova's got time on the ball and makes no mistake. An outstanding point in the circumstances. Can she seal it at the 6th time of asking? She serves down the middle. She does! Linda Noskova falls to the ground. She has looked disaster in the eye on centre court. And now she's triumphant. At the age of 21, a staggering triumph for Linda Noskova, who is the Wimbledon champion.

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2: 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I'm Marcus Buckland, welcoming you to The Second Serve. I'm joined by Lucy Arle, the former British number one, and Arvin Palmer, the former British Davis Cup player, to look back on the best of the day's action and preview what's ahead tomorrow. 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It's been a dramatic and very emotional late afternoon stroke early evening. Lucy Arle, for the first hour or so, it looked as though it was going to be remarkably one-sided. And then suddenly, all sorts of things happened. Championship points came and went, and we were left on the edge of our seats towards the end of the third set.
3: I know. I mean, what an incredible final it turned out to be. And I mean, you've got to give a lot of credit to Linda Noskova to be able to bounce back, because she crumbled, didn't she, there? I mean, it was tough to watch at times with the way that she got so tight, couldn't quite get over the line. I mean, up until that point, it was a pretty flawless performance from her. She played brilliantly out there. Mukova didn't have any answers. But, yeah, it just slipped away from her. Credit to Mukova as well, with the way that she then stepped up. She sensed and saw her opportunity. And that first game in the third was massive. And Noskova able to get that and then finally close it out quite a while later.
2: Arvin, be honest, having seen Noskova in complete control of the match and have 5 championship points come and go and lose the second set and go off court, did you see her coming back in the manner she did in the decider?
4: Well, if you'd asked me at that point, who's your pick? At the start of the match, I picked Mukova, but that was clear that it was probably not going to happen when Noskova, you know, played the first 30, 40 minutes. I thought, oh, Noskova is playing really well. But at that stage, I always said, it's Mukova's. I think just from the mental side of things, how was she going to respond to that moment, Noskova? But whatever she said to herself in the locker room, the bathroom, wherever she went, it worked, because she came out and it looked as if she was able to press the reset button at that stage. And saving that break point in that first game of the third set was key, wasn't it? Just getting through that game, and you get through the next couple of games, and then that second set becomes a distant memory. Then you're back in it, and she was back in the room, and she played really well, and we saw her play like she did for the first set and a half.
2: 6-2, 5-7, 6-3 in the end to win her maiden Grand Slam title at just 21 years of age. Here's how the action unfolded.
5: Can she seal it at the sixth time of asking? She serves down the middle. She does! Linda Noskova falls to the ground. Her hands over her eyes. She has looked disaster in the eye on centre court. And now she's triumphant. At the age of 21, a staggering triumph for Linda Noskova, who is the Wimbledon champion.
6: It's really tough to find any words, but I'll start.

0: with Linda, my ex-friend. I'm kidding, obviously, kind of. You're so young, and this was your first final of Grand Slam, and the way you handled it and the way how you played, it was really unbelievable. Beyond this all, you are especially a very kind person and human being, so congratulations to you and to your team. You deserve it.
1: I have been enjoying these 2 weeks so much. All the sad tears, all the happy tears, all the sweat and blood put into this, it was all worth it, so I will definitely never forget this week, these 2 weeks. And one more thing, I want to thank all the fans. You guys made this final like nothing I've ever experienced before, so I can't wait to come back next year.
2: Your new Wimbledon champion 2026, Linda Noskova.
3: Well, both players are terrific on court, and I think they were both magnificent off it as well. Great line from Karolina Muchova right at the start of the speeches, mentioning her ex-friend, and then the real emotion for Linda Noskova, who, Lucy, lost her mum a couple of years ago, and you could sense all around her team, they were waiting for that moment when she'd make reference to her mother, and of course she found it very hard to keep it all together, but it was such a moving moment.
4: Well, it was, and I mean, it was so tough for her to have to go through all of that, but you know, you saw, you know, and with what she said, you know, she wouldn't be standing here today. So it was such a touching moment. I don't think there was anyone that had a dry eye there. It was a lovely moment as well, I think, for her to be able to share it.
3: And Lucy, we have now seen 10 different champions in 10 finals here. After she'd done everything she had to do on the court, she was led back inside and shown the honours board. And Debbie Jevons said, you know, there's all these great Czech players. There's your name. There's plenty of room for your name to go there again. Do you think she's got the wherewithal to become a serial champion? Because for the past few years, that's just not been the case for anybody.
4: I know, it has been strange in some ways, not since obviously Serena Williams. And, you know, I guess we've seen, you know, on the grass, players don't get too much time on it, and becoming a grass court expert is obviously not that easy. There's been different instances, obviously the quick turnaround from Roland Garros and then here at Wimbledon, that's a factor as well. I mean, with the way she plays and the age she's at, why not? But we probably say that every year, don't we?
3: Yeah, it's so difficult, Art, because, you know, recent history tells us that no, it's not going to happen again.
5: Yeah, I mean, we'll have to wait and see. I mean, the dominant force at the minute are struggling a bit. You know, the players that have been playing so well, the likes of Rybakina and, of course, Sabalenka, Świątek, not the player that she once was. But these are moments for other players to step up and grow in confidence. A win like that today for her, for Noskova, surely is going to give her a huge amount of confidence. You look at her ranking year upon year, her end-of-year ranking is at a new career high, so she's certainly been going in the right direction. She has a great game for grass as well. She's a big hitter, flat hitter. You just don't know what a win like this will do for a player. Maybe it unlocks something mentally, and then you're able to take your game to another level. But it's about finding that consistency from tournament to tournament and build that confidence and that belief.
3: Yeah, and I'm sure that the manner in which Karolina Muchova accepted what happened to her today will have ensured she's got lots more support. It's the second time she's lost a Grand Slam final, but she's very talented. Maybe, just maybe, one day will be her day as well. Well, back to the first match of the afternoon on centre court. That was the men's doubles final, and it proved to be glorious for Great Britain's Henry Patton and Harry Heliavaara of Finland. And they won their second Wimbledon title together, defeating Marcelo Arevalo and Matej Pavic in two straight tight sets.
6: Can he find an ace to finish it? Serves down the middle. He has! And on bended knee and then on his back. And now...

0: holy poly by Heliavaara in front of him. That was a stunning performance by the top seeds, the world number ones. They played accordingly, and they have triumphed to regain this title. They've done it in two tiebreaks. They won the first 7-4, and they've clinched the title with the second set tiebreak, 7-3.
1: It is double, so it's a team sport, and now we have a team of trophies at home. It is unbelievable. I've always dreamt of playing on the center court at Wimbledon, but doing it twice this well. I need to thank Henry for being the best partner in the world. I'll start with that.
2: Henry, I hope after what Harry started with, you're also going to say he's the best partner in the world?
3: One of them, yeah. He's up there, I think. Yeah, no, I owe Harry, well, my career, really. When I started with Harry, he took a chance on me and turned out to be the best decision he ever made, I think. It's surreal, you know, when we won the first time, we didn't know if we would have the opportunity to ever experience this again, and we just feel so lucky to be out here again.
4: Well, no breaks of serve. It was a really tough battle, but Henry and Harry came up trumps when it mattered. How impressed were you with their overall performance, Arvin?
5: It was brilliant. There were no breakpoint opportunities for either team as well, so it was very much serve dominated. Quick service holds, making those meaningful returns were tough at times for both, but they played the better tie breaks in the end. The two tie breaks, they combined better in the tie breaks. They started making the returns, and yeah, we're so impressed with Patton. Heliavaara, excellent around the net, plays with a lot of energy. They just combined so well. You wouldn't think it, one so energetic, the other one very laid back, but it works so well. You know, in tennis, it's all about, in doubles especially, it's all about energy, but they complement each other very well. I thought they played brilliantly well, and they did it the hard way as well this year, because they had to win three match breakers in a row on their route to the final, and then eventually winning it. They could have easily gone out earlier in the tournament. So you often see it, you escape a few moments in a tournament, and it goes on to lead to bigger and better things, and it certainly did today for them.
4: Yeah, sweet revenge after they lost to Arevalo and Pavic in the Queen's final just a few weeks ago. Elsewhere around the grounds, British pair Alfie Hewitt and Gordon Reid won their seventh Wimbledon title in the men's wheelchair doubles, coming from a set down to beat Argentina's Gustavo Fernandez and Japan's Takito Oda 2-6, 6-1, 6-2. And actually, Arv, you were on number one court for much of that encounter. Quite a turnaround in the end.
5: It was, because the unseeded pairing of Fernandez and Oda, they started so well. Oda is an amazing player. He's only 20, just recently turned 20 in May, and he is a real force. He has won countless Grand Slams in singles, and now he's starting to do it in doubles as well. They actually won the Australian Open at the start of the year, and they thoroughly outplayed Hewitt and Reid in that first set, but they bounce back, Hewitt and Reid, showing them why they are the most successful doubles team of all time. It was fantastic, picking up their seventh Grand Slam title here at Wimbledon, and their 25th overall. Crazy numbers for them.
4: Yeah, and what struck me again, Lucy, was the passion of the support they received. They are so appreciated in this part of the world in particular, aren't they?
6: Well, they are, and obviously a few years ago they were put onto court number one, and certainly, you know, since then each year, something that Jamie Baker has done, that, you know, they're a permanent force now in terms of on the schedule, and it's great to see, because the atmosphere was brilliant. I think, you know, they did a great job bouncing back after that opening set, started to play much more aggressive tennis, particularly Gordon Reid. That's been something that he's been trying to focus on. So another title for them, and obviously Alfie back out there against Oda. That's who Gordon lost to in the opening round. I watched that, and Oda actually had to get the trainer on for his chair, the white chair that he's had custom made for Wimbledon, needed a bit of treatment, and it's going to be interesting to see how the singles final goes tomorrow with Hewitt and Oda.
4: Okay, well, that was pretty passionate, very exciting, and there's a lot more to come, as you'll find out in a moment, in terms of Alfie Hewitt in particular. Now, in the ladies' wheelchair singles, Yui Kamiji completed her career golden slam by winning her first title at SW19. She, well, destroyed

0: Dida de Groot, six love, six love. Nobody saw that coming. And in the girls' singles final, Anna Pushkareva defeated Jinran Sun 5-7, 6-3, 6-4 to claim the title also on the number one court. Now, here on the Wimbledon Radio Channel, we love to take you behind the scenes of everything that goes on at the championships. There's only one more day of tennis action, but somewhere you can visit all year round is the Wimbledon Museum. Our very own Rob Nothman has been there on an exploration mission.
1: Now, one of the joys of coming to Wimbledon and the All England Championships is if the weather is not too good, or you're visiting this part of the world at any other time in the year, you can come down to the magnificent Wimbledon Museum. Now, I think this place is one of the great treasure troves of London, especially if you love your tennis. And alongside me is Emma Traherne, Senior Curator of the museum, and we're standing in front of an exhibit that you wouldn't have seen last year because we're looking at the kit of Iga Świątek and Jannik Sinner, the two champions from last year. So did they donate all of this to you?
2: Yes, that's right. We're very fortunate to be able to collect from the championships. We collect about 150 objects just from those 2 weeks alone. So it's a big undertaking for the team. So we write to all the players that we'd like to collect from. Obviously write to all the sort of people who are in the finals. But any other interesting stories from that year as well, anyone, any sort of firsts, anything like that, or also anyone wearing anything particularly interesting from a fashion perspective as well. But yes, super excited last year when we got both champions kits, and we closed the museum 5 days after the championships, and we do all this work and we install the new display, we reopen, and then our guests all that year can come and look at those kits that they actually wore on court here. So very authentic, very original items.
1: And Jannik Sinner has just signed that saying thank you for everything in the middle of his pristine white shirt. I presume he's going to want that back eventually. So how long have you got it for?
2: No, so it's a donation, so we've accepted them into the collection. If he wants to borrow it back from us, then that's fine. So we've accepted it into the collection, and we will look after it in perpetuity forever. We have some lovely temperature-controlled stores, so if it does come off display, we will look after it and then bring it out whenever we want to tell stories around what's happened in this kind of era, basically.
1: So moving down the gangway here, we make our way towards a wheelchair, which I think signifies the wheelchair tennis competition, which began at Wimbledon when, Emma?
2: So 2005 was when we had the gentlemen's doubles match, which was sort of a championships match. So that's the first time that we had wheelchair tennis here at Wimbledon. But this year, we are celebrating at Wimbledon 50 years since the invention of wheelchair tennis. So this has been a brilliant way for us to go out to wheelchair tennis players of the past and ask them if they would loan us anything so that we can tell a few different stories in the museum. Peter Norfolk was very generous and he's lent us some of his Paralympic medals because he won so many of them. We could only fit three of them in, unfortunately. I would have loved to put them all on display, but we've got three of his Paralympic medals here. He was known as the quad father because he was such an amazing quad wheelchair tennis player, and that's people who have got an impairment on their upper body as well as their lower body as well. So it's an absolutely beautiful display. I would encourage everyone to come down and look at these gorgeous medals from Athens, Beijing and London.
1: Well, this museum never fails to inspire anybody who loves their tennis to come down here. Emma, thanks so much for your time this morning. If you are anywhere near Wimbledon and want to come in here throughout the year, please come to the Wimbledon Museum. It really is one of the joys of life.
0: It is. It's an absolute must-visit venue. Thank you to Rob Nothman. Hope you can get there at some stage if you haven't already done so. Right, let us take a look at the order of play for, sadly, the final day of the championships. It's amazing how quickly the second week goes in particular. Well, Centre Court has two more finals to look forward to. First at 1 p.m. local time, it's the women's doubles final. Hanu Guo and Kristina Mladenovic up against Gabby Dabrowski and Luisa Stefani. And then not before 4 o'clock, Jannik Sinner and Alexander Zverev. Other finals to look out for, in particular the boys' singles battle. I did touch upon that earlier. Jordan Lee of the United States faces Cruz Hewitt, son of Leighton. And in the wheelchair singles final, oh, it is an absolute blockbuster again as Takita Oda

0: takes on Alfie Hewitt. Guys, Sinner and Zverev, on the face of things, it's a no-brainer. It's a 15th meeting between the two. Sinner leads the head-to-head 10-4. He's won the last nine, Lucy. He's won the last 14 sets against the German. Is there a good reason to think it's going to be different this time around?
1: Well, I do think Zverev's got his best chance. I think with the way that he's been playing and serving, obviously winning at Roland Garros, that has taken, you know, a weight off his shoulders. And, you know, the way he hit his forehand against Ferry, that's the best I've seen him hit it, playing with freedom. I think he's in a better place. The issue is that Sinner, who certainly hasn't been at his best, stepped things up when he played against Djokovic. And it was really interesting listening to Djokovic speak about facing Sinner's serve and how difficult it is to read, and his ability to sense when to hit what serve and the variety he's got. I mean, Zverev's been serving brilliantly as well. I mean, his numbers have been incredible. So, you know, I'm going for Sinner, but I think
0: the answer to my question then is no.
1: I'm thinking no, but I do think it's the best shot that Zverev's got, and it's going to be interesting to see what he's able to show us, because it's on him.
0: Arvind, can you give Zverev fans some genuine hope?
2: This, I think, for me, is the true test for Zverev now, because we've been waxing lyrical since Roland Garros, how he's become a different player, how well he's hitting his forehand, how much more aggressive he's been. Can he do it now against Jannik Sinner? Because he has not played Alcaraz, he's not played Sinner, and now he is playing Sinner for the first time as the Roland Garros champion, and this is the true test. Will his game be able to produce on the biggest of stages in another major final? He's done a great job to get another final back-to-back, but that will be the test, how he comes out. He's got to serve well, obviously, and he's got to hit his forehand and be as aggressive as he has been, as we've seen the last couple of weeks. I think, for me, it's Sinner that's going to win. I think it was a real statement win against Djokovic. I think he really upped his game. I think people are thinking, well, he hasn't played his best, as Lucy said. Perhaps Djokovic has got a chance, but he didn't stand a chance for the first time in a very long time. I looked at Djokovic in the beginning of that third set. He looked as if he was lost. He didn't know what to do. He looked like a beaten man. And that's amazing to say about Djokovic, one of the best competitors this sport has ever seen. And he kind of routined him in that third set. So I'm going to go with Sinner.
0: Yeah, well, Zverev did end his losing streak against Taylor Fritz, which might give him a little bit of hope. Will he at least get a set in the final?
2: I think four sets. I said this morning it will be four sets for Sinner.
1: I think four sets as well. I think Zverev might get the first one.
0: Oh, okay. Being very specific here. What score?
1: 6-4.
0: How many forehand winners? We shall
1: 20.
0: See. 20. Okay. I mean, she's brave. Whatever happens, it's going to be live on the Wimbledon radio channel, not before 4 o'clock on Sunday afternoon. And of course, we want to continue to hear from you on the last day. So many thousands of you have been getting in touch, and we really do appreciate your messages. If you want to pose a question, an observation, whatever it is, you can send your messages on X. We're at Wimbledon Radio, or on Instagram. We're at Wimbledon Radio Channel. And you can email us as well, radio@aeltc.com. You can also find us on TikTok to see what we're up to behind the scenes and some of the famous faces that we have been speaking to. Lucille, Arvind Palmer, thank you very much indeed for your insight throughout the day here on the Wimbledon radio channel. We do look forward to one more blast. A reminder, we are on air from 10 a.m. UK time until the close of play on the Wimbledon website and app, as well as in the local area on 87.7 FM. But until then, we will leave you with the best bits from the drama that unfolded on centre court this evening. From me, Marcus Buckland, and all the team, goodbye.
3: We are so excited. We are so thrilled to bring you the ladies' singles final of 2026. The two Czech players making history here on the most famous court in the world, contesting the ladies' singles final. Here she is at 30-40. She goes down the middle. It's a backhand return. It's really well hit, deep as well. Mukova defended it well. No pace on the ball for Noskova, but she injects plenty and then goes

backhand up the line and takes charge of this opening set. The younger player has started quickly here. She's already broken serve once. Will she do so again to clinch the set? She gets the return. It's a short ball. Digs out the slice, but Mukova's on top of the net, makes one volley. Then the lob to the baseline's a beauty. And with that, Linda Noskova does take the opening set on centre court. Noskova lobs, Mukova retreats, gets to it, plays the forehand. Short slice on the angle from Noskova. That was beautifully done. Well, she was toying with Mukova there. This is a Wimbledon final, you know. Can Noskova find the court? She does. Mukova with a backhand return. Noskova down the centre. The backhand change of direction from Mukova. It's wide from Noskova. Oh, my days. The crowd rises for Mukova, and Linda Noskova's got her fingers in her ears. She serves down the middle. It's a backhand slice return from Noskova. The forehand's a winner from Mukova, who screams in delight. She serves down the center here and then goes drop shot. That's a good one. Mukova gets it, lifts it up the line. The lob from Noskova is a really good one. And Mukova's played the hot dog in the Wimbledon final. She's got the ball in, and now Noskova attacks with the off forehand and wins the point. Take that, she said. Well played both, but Mukova trying a bit of showmanship. 5 chances to win the title in the second set. She's 3 points away from winning it again. She gets a short return. She gets a good backhand. Mukova defends well, but she's way behind the baseline, Mukova. She's nudged Noskova back here. Slice low from Mukova. Goes with a forehand into the backhand side. Terrific angle, Noskova. Mukova somehow digs it out. Noskova's got time on the ball and makes no mistake. An outstanding point in the circumstances. Can she seal it at the 6th time of asking? She serves down the middle. She does! Linda Noskova falls to the ground. She has looked disaster in the eye on centre court. And now she's triumphant. At the age of 21, a staggering triumph for Linda Noskova, who is the Wimbledon champion.

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2: 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I'm Marcus Buckland, welcoming you to The Second Serve. I'm joined by Lucy Arle, the former British number one, and Arvin Palmer, the former British Davis Cup player, to look back on the best of the day's action and preview what's ahead tomorrow. 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It's been a dramatic and very emotional late afternoon stroke early evening. Lucy Arle, for the first hour or so, it looked as though it was going to be remarkably one-sided. And then suddenly, all sorts of things happened. Championship points came and went, and we were left on the edge of our seats towards the end of the third set.
3: I know. I mean, what an incredible final it turned out to be. And I mean, you've got to give a lot of credit to Linda Noskova to be able to bounce back, because she crumbled, didn't she, there? I mean, it was tough to watch at times with the way that she got so tight, couldn't quite get over the line. I mean, up until that point, it was a pretty flawless performance from her. She played brilliantly out there.

0: Mukova didn't have any answers. But, yeah, it just slipped away from her. Credit to Mukova as well, with the way that she then stepped up. She sensed and saw her opportunity. And that first game in the third was massive. And Noskova able to get that and then finally close it out quite a while later.
1: Arvind, be honest. Having seen Noskova in complete control of the match and have five championship points come and go and lose the second set and go off court, did you see her coming back in the manner she did in the decider?
2: Well, if you'd asked me at that point, who's your pick? At the start of the match, I picked Mukova, but that was clear that it was probably not going to happen when Noskova, you know, played the first 30, 40 minutes. I thought, oh, Noskova is playing really well. But at that stage, I always said, it's Mukova's. I think just from the mental side of things, how was she going to respond to that moment, Noskova? But whatever she said to herself in the locker room, the bathroom, wherever she went, it worked because she came out and it looked as if she was able to press the reset button at that stage. And saving that break point in that first game of the third set was key, wasn't it? Just getting through that game and you get through the next couple of games and then that second set becomes a distant memory. Then you're back in it. And she was back in the room and she played really well. And we saw her play like she did for the first set and a half.
1: 6-2, 5-7, 6-3 in the end to win her maiden Grand Slam title at just 21 years of age. Here's how the action unfolded.
3: Can she seal it at the sixth time of asking? She serves down the middle. She does! Linda Noskova falls to the ground. Her hands over her eyes. She has looked disaster in the eye on centre court. And now she's triumphant. At the age of 21, a staggering triumph for Linda Noskova, who is the Wimbledon champion.
4: It's really tough to find any words, but I'll start with Linda, my ex-friend. I'm kidding, obviously, kind of. You're so young, and this was your first final of Grand Slam, and the way you handled it and the way how you played, it was really unbelievable. Beyond this all, you are especially very kind person and human being, so congratulations to you and to your team. You deserve it.
5: I have been enjoying these 2 weeks so much. All the sad tears, all the happy tears, all the sweat and blood put into this, it was all worth it. So I will definitely never forget this week, these 2 weeks. And one more thing, I wanna thank all the fans. You guys made this final like nothing I've ever experienced before, so I can't wait to come back next year.
6: Your new Wimbledon champion 2026, Linda Noskova.
1: Well, both players are terrific on court, and I think they were both magnificent off it as well. Great line from Karolina Mukova right at the start of the speeches, mentioning her ex-friend, and then the real emotion for Linda Noskova, who, Lucy, lost her mum a couple of years ago, and you could sense all around her team, they were waiting for that moment when she'd make reference to her mother, and of course she found it very hard to keep it all together, but it was such a moving moment.
0: Well, it was, and I mean, it was so tough for her to have to go through all of that, but you know, you saw, you know, and with what she said, you know, she wouldn't be standing here today. So it was such a touching moment. I don't think there was anyone that had a dry eye there. It was, a lovely moment as well, I think, for her to be able to share it.
1: And Lucy, we have now seen 10 different champions in 10 finals here. After she'd done everything she had to do on the court, she was led back inside and shown the honours board. And Debbie Jevons said, you know, there's all these great Czech players. There's your name. There's plenty of room for your name to go there again. Do you think she's got the wherewithal to become a serial champion? Because for the past few years, that's just not been the case for anybody.
0: I know, it has been

0: Mukova accepted what happened to her today will have ensured she's got lots more support. It's the second time she's lost a Grand Slam final, but she's very talented. Maybe, just maybe, one day will be her day as well. Well, back to the first match of the afternoon on centre court. That was the men's doubles final, and it proved to be glorious for Great Britain's Henry Patton and Harry Heliavaara of Finland. They won their second Wimbledon title together, defeating Marcelo Arevalo and Matej Pavic in two straight tight sets.
1: Can he find an ace to finish it? Serves down the middle, he has! And on bended knee and then on his back, and now a roly-poly by Heliavaara in front of him. That was a stunning performance by the top seeds, the world number ones. They played accordingly, and they have triumphed to regain this title. They've done it in two tiebreaks. They won the first 7-4, and they've clinched the title with the second set tiebreak, 7-3.
2: It is double, so it's a team sport, and now we have a team of trophies at home. It is unbelievable. I've always dreamt of playing on the center court at Wimbledon, but doing it twice this well. I need to thank Henry for being the best partner in the world. I'll start with that.
3: Henry, I hope after what Harry started with, you're also going to say he's the best partner in the world?
4: One of them, yeah. He's up there, I think. Yeah, no, I owe Harry, well, my career, really. When I started with Harry, he took a chance on me and turned out to be the best decision he ever made, I think. It's surreal, you know, when we won the first time, we didn't know if we would have the opportunity to ever experience this again, and we just feel so lucky to be out here again.
0: Well, no breaks of serve. It was a really tough battle, but Henry and Harry came up trumps when it mattered. How impressed were you with their overall performance, Arvin?
5: It was brilliant. There were no breakpoint opportunities for either team as well, so it was very much serve dominated. Quick service holds, making those meaningful returns were tough at times for both, but they played the better tie breaks in the end. The two tie breaks, they combined better in the tie breaks. They started making the returns, and yeah, we're so impressed with Patton. Heliavaara, excellent around the net, plays with a lot of energy. They just combine so well. You wouldn't think it, one so energetic, the other one very laid back, but it works so well. You know, in tennis, it's all about, in doubles especially, it's all about energy, but they complement each other very well. I thought they played brilliantly well, and they did it the hard way as well this year, because they had to win three match breakers in a row on their route to the final, and then eventually winning it. They could have easily gone out earlier in the tournament. So you often see it, you escape a few moments in a tournament, and it goes on to lead to bigger and better things, and it certainly did today for them.
0: Yeah, sweet revenge after they lost to Arevalo and Pavic in the Queen's final just a few weeks ago. Elsewhere around the grounds, British pair Alfie Hewitt and Gordon Reid won their seventh Wimbledon title in the men's wheelchair doubles, coming from a set down to beat Argentina's Gustavo Fernandez and Japan's Takito Oda 2-6, 6-1, 6-2. And actually, Arv, you were on number one court for much of that encounter. Quite a turnaround in the end.
5: It was, because the unseeded pairing of Fernandez and Oda, they started so well. Oda is an amazing player. He's only 20, just recently turned 20 in May, and he is a real force. He has won countless Grand Slams in singles, and now he's starting to do it in doubles as well. They actually won the Australian Open at the start of the year, and they thoroughly outplayed Hewitt and Reid in that first set, but they bounce back, Hewitt and Reid, showing them why they are the most successful doubles team of all time. It was fantastic, picking up their seventh Grand Slam title here at Wimbledon, and their 25th overall. Crazy numbers for them.
0: Yeah, and what struck me again, Lucy, was the passion of the support they received. They are so appreciated in this part of the world in particular, aren't they?
6: Well, they are, and obviously a few years ago they were put onto court number one, and certainly, you know, since then each year, something that Jamie Baker has done, that, you know, they're a permanent force now in terms of on the schedule, and it's great to see because the atmosphere was brilliant. I think, you know, they did a great job bouncing back after that opening set, started to play much more aggressive tennis, particularly Gordon Reid. That's been something that he's been trying to focus on. So another title for them, and obviously

0: Alfie back out there against Oda. That's who Gordon lost to in the opening round. I watched that, and Oda actually had to get the trainer on for his chair, the white chair that he's had custom made for Wimbledon, needed a bit of treatment, and it's going to be interesting to see how the singles final goes tomorrow with Hewitt and Oda.
1: Okay, well, that was pretty passionate, very exciting, and there's a lot more to come, as you'll find out in a moment, in terms of Alfie Hewitt in particular. Now, in the ladies' wheelchair singles, Yui Kamiji completed her career golden slam by winning her first title at SW19. She, destroyed Dida de Groot. Six love. Nobody saw that coming. And in the girls' singles final, Anna Pushkareva defeated Jinran Sun 5-7, 6-3, 6-4 to claim the title, also on the number one court. Now, here on the Wimbledon Radio Channel, we love to take you behind the scenes of everything that goes on at the championships. There's only one more day of tennis action, but somewhere you can visit all year round is the Wimbledon Museum. Our very own Rob Nothman has been there on an exploration mission.
2: Now, one of the joys of coming to Wimbledon and the All England Championships is if the weather is not too good, or you're visiting this part of the world at any other time in the year, you can come down to the magnificent Wimbledon Museum. Now, I think this place is one of the great treasure troves of London, especially if you love your tennis. And alongside me is Emma Traherne, Senior Curator of the Museum, and we're standing in front of an exhibit that you wouldn't have seen last year, because we're looking at the kit of Iga Swiatek and Jannik Sinner, the two champions from last year. So did they donate all of this to you?
3: Yes, that's right. We're very fortunate to be able to collect from the championships. We collect about 150 objects just from those 2 weeks alone. So it's a big undertaking for the team. So we write to all the players that we'd like to collect from. Obviously write to all the sort of people who are in the finals. But any other interesting stories from that year as well, anyone, any sort of firsts, anything like that, or also anyone wearing anything particularly interesting from a fashion perspective as well. But yes, super excited last year when we got both champions' kits, and we closed the museum 5 days after the championships, and we do all this work and we install the new display, we reopen, and then our guests all that year can come and look at those kits that they actually wore on court here. So very authentic, very original items.
2: And Jannik Sinner has just signed that, saying thank you for everything in the middle of his pristine white shirt. I presume he's going to want that back eventually. So how long have you got it for?
3: No, so it's a donation. So we've accepted them into the collection. If he wants to borrow it back from us, then that's fine. So we've accepted it into the collection, and we will look after it in perpetuity forever. We have some lovely temperature controlled stores. So if it does come off display, we will look after it and then bring it out whenever we want to tell stories around what's happened in this kind of era, basically.
2: So moving down the gangway here, we make our way towards a wheelchair, which I think signifies the wheelchair tennis competition, which began at Wimbledon when, Emma?
3: So 2005 was when we had the gentlemen's doubles match, which was sort of a championships match. So that's the first time that we had wheelchair tennis here at Wimbledon. But this year, we are celebrating at Wimbledon 50 years since the invention of wheelchair tennis. So this has been a brilliant way for us to go out to wheelchair tennis players of the past and ask them if they would loan us anything so that we can tell a few different stories in the museum. Peter Norfolk was very generous, and he's lent us some of his Paralympic medals, because he won so many of them. We could only fit three of them in, unfortunately. I would have loved to put them all on display, but we've got three of his Paralympic medals here. He was known as the quad father because he was such an amazing quad wheelchair tennis player, and that's people who have got an impairment on their upper body as well as their lower body as well. So it's an absolutely beautiful display. I would encourage everyone to come down and look at these gorgeous medals from Athens, Beijing and London.
2: Well, this museum never fails to inspire anybody who loves their tennis to come down here. Emma, thanks so much for your time this morning. If you are anywhere near Wimbledon and want to come in here throughout the year, please come to the Wimbledon Museum. It really is one of the joys of life.
1: It is. It's an absolute must-visit venue. Thank you to Rob Nothman. Hope you can get there at some stage if you haven't already done so.

0: Right, let us take a look at the order of play for, sadly, the final day of the championships. It's amazing how quickly the second week goes in particular. Well, Centre Court has two more finals to look forward to. First at 1 p.m. local time, it's the women's doubles final. Hanu Guo and Kristina Mladenovic up against Gabby Dabrowski and Luisa Stefani. And then not before 4 o'clock, Jannik Sinner and Alexander Zverev. Other finals to look out for, in particular, the boys' singles battle. I did touch upon that earlier. Jordan Lee of the United States faces Cruz Hewitt, son of Leighton. And in the wheelchair singles final, oh, it is an absolute blockbuster again as Takita Oda takes on Alfie Hewitt. Guys, Sinner and Zverev, on the face of things, it's a no-brainer. It's a 15th meeting between the two. Sinner leads the head-to-head 10-4. He's won the last nine, Lucy. He's won the last 14 sets against the German. Is there a good reason to think it's going to be different this time around?
1: Well, I do think Zverev's got his best chance. I think with the way that he's been playing and serving, obviously winning at Roland Garros, that has taken, you know, a weight off his shoulders. And, you know, the way he hit his forehand against Ferry, that's the best I've seen him hit it, playing with freedom. I think he's in a better place. The issue is that Sinner, who certainly hasn't been at his best, stepped things up when he played against Djokovic. And it was really interesting listening to Djokovic speak about facing Sinner's serve and how difficult it is to read, and his ability to sense when to hit what serve and the variety he's got. I mean, Zverev's been serving brilliantly as well. I mean, his numbers have been incredible. So, you know, I'm going for Sinner, but I think
0: the answer to my question then is no.
1: I'm thinking no, but I do think it's the best shot that Zverev's got, and it's going to be interesting to see what he's able to show us, because it's on him.
0: Arvin, can you give Zverev fans some genuine hope?
2: This, I think, for me, is the true test for Zverev now, because we've been waxing lyrical since Roland Garros, how he's become a different player, how well he's hitting his forehand, how much more aggressive he's been. Can he do it now against Jannik Sinner? Because he has not played Alcaraz, he's not played Sinner, and now he is playing Sinner for the first time as the Roland Garros champion, and this is the true test. Will his game be able to produce on the biggest of stages in another major final? He's done a great job to get another final back-to-back, but that will be the test, how he comes out. He's got to serve well, obviously, and he's got to hit his forehand and be as aggressive as he has been, as we've seen the last couple of weeks. I think, for me, it's Sinner that's going to win. I think it was a real statement win against Djokovic. I think he really upped his game. I think people are thinking, well, he hasn't played his best, as Lucy said. Perhaps Djokovic has got a chance, but he didn't stand a chance. For the first time in a very long time, I looked at Djokovic in the beginning of that third set. He looked as if he was lost. He didn't know what to do. He looked like a beaten man. And that's amazing to say about Djokovic, one of the best competitors this sport has ever seen. And he kind of routined him in that third set. So I'm going to go with Sinner.
0: Yeah, well, Zverev did end his losing streak against Taylor Fritz, which might give him a little bit of hope. Will he at least get a set in the final?
2: I think four sets. I said this morning it will be four sets for Sinner.
1: I think four sets as well. I think Zverev might get the first one.
0: Oh, okay. Being very specific here. What score?
1: 6-4.
0: How many forehand winners? We shall
1: 20.
0: See. 20. Okay. I mean, she's brave. Whatever happens, it's going to be live on the Wimbledon radio channel, not before 4 o'clock on Sunday afternoon. And of course, we want to continue to hear from you on the last day. So many thousands of you have been getting in touch, and we really do appreciate your messages. If you want to pose a question, an observation, whatever it is, you can send your messages on X. We're at Wimbledon Radio, or on Instagram. We're at Wimbledon Radio Channel. And you can email us as well, radio@aeltc.com. You can also find us on TikTok to see what we're up to behind the scenes and some of the famous faces that we have been speaking to. Lucille, Arvin Palmer, thank you very much indeed for your insight throughout the day here on the Wimbledon Radio Channel. We do look forward to one more blast. A reminder, we are on air from 10 a.m. UK time until the close of play on the

0: London website and app, as well as in the local area on 87.7 FM. But until then, we will leave you with the best bits from the drama that unfolded on Centre Court this evening. From me, Marcus Buckland, and all the team, goodbye.
1: We are so excited. We are so thrilled to bring you the ladies' singles final of 2026. The two Czech players making history here on the most famous court in the world, contesting the ladies' singles final. Here she is at 30-40. She goes down the middle. It's a backhand return. It's really well hit, deep as well. Muchova defended it well. No pace on the ball for Noskova, but she injects plenty and then goes backhand up the line and takes charge of this opening set. The younger player has started quickly here. She's already broken serve once. Will she do so again to clinch the set? She gets the return. It's a short ball. Digs out the slice, but Muchova's on top of the net. Makes one volley. Then the lob to the baseline's a beauty. And with that, Linda Noskova does take the opening set on centre court. Noskova lobs, Muchova retreats, gets to it, plays the forehand. Short slice on the angle from Noskova. That was beautifully done. Well, she was toying with Muchova there. This is a Wimbledon final, you know. Can Noskova find the court? She does. Muchova with a backhand return. Noskova down the centre. The backhand change of direction from Muchova. It's wide from Noskova. Oh, my days. The crowd rises for Muchova, and Linda Noskova's got her fingers in her ears. She serves down the middle. It's a backhand slice return from Noskova. The forehand's a winner from Muchova, who screams in delight. She serves down the centre here and then goes drop shot. That's a good one. Muchova gets it, lifts it up the line. The lob from Noskova is a really good one. And Muchova's played the hot dog in the Wimbledon final. She's got the ball in, and now Noskova attacks with the off forehand and wins the point. Take that, she said. Well played both, but Muchova trying a bit of showmanship. 5 chances to win the title in the second set. She's 3 points away from winning it again. She gets a short return. She hits a good backhand. Muchova defends well, but she's way behind the baseline, Muchova. She's nudged Noskova back here. Slice low from Muchova. Goes with a forehand into the backhand side. Terrific angle, Noskova. Muchova somehow digs it out. Noskova's got time on the ball and makes no mistake. An outstanding point in the circumstances. Can she seal it at the 6th time of asking? She serves down the middle. She does! Linda Noskova falls to the ground. She has looked disaster in the eye on centre court. And now she's triumphant. At the age of 21, a staggering triumph for Linda Noskova, who is the Wimbledon champion.

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2: 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I'm Marcus Buckland, welcoming you to The Second Serve. I'm joined by Lucy Arle, the former British number one, and Arvin Palmer, the former British Davis Cup player, to look back on the best of the day's action and preview what's ahead tomorrow. We do, of course, have a new Wimbledon champion for all of the day's results and full order of play for Sunday. 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It's been a dramatic and very emotional late afternoon stroke early evening.

0: Lucial for the first hour or so. It looked as though it was going to be remarkably one-sided. And then suddenly, all sorts of things happened. Championship points came and went. And we were left on the edge of our seats towards the end of the third set.
1: I know. I mean, what an incredible final it turned out to be. And I mean, you've got to give a lot of credit to Linda Noskova to be able to bounce back, because she crumbled, didn't she, there? I mean, it was tough to watch at times with the way that she got so tight, couldn't quite get over the line. I mean, up until that point, it was a pretty flawless performance from her. She played brilliantly out there. Mukova didn't have any answers. But, yeah, it just slipped away from her. Credit to Mukova as well, with the way that she then stepped up. She sensed and saw her opportunity. And that first game in the third was massive. And Noskova able to get that and then finally close it out quite a while later.
0: Arvind, be honest, having seen Noskova in complete control of the match and have five championship points come and go and lose the second set and go off court, did you see her coming back in the manner she did in the decider?
2: Well, if you'd asked me at that point, who's your pick? At the start of the match, I picked Mukova, but that was clear that it was probably not going to happen when Noskova, you know, played the first 30, 40 minutes. I thought, oh, Noskova is playing really well. But at that stage, I always said, it's Mukova's. I think just from the mental side of things, how was she going to respond to that moment, Noskova? But whatever she said to herself in the locker room, the bathroom, wherever she went, it worked, because she came out and it looked as if she was able to press the reset button at that stage. And saving that break point in that first game of the third set was key, wasn't it? Just getting through that game, and you get through the next couple of games, and then that second set becomes a distant memory. Then you're back in it, and she was back in the room, and she played really well, and we saw her play like she did for the first set and a half.
0: 6-2, 5-7, 6-3 in the end to win her maiden Grand Slam title at just 21 years of age. Here's how the action unfolded.
3: Can she seal it at the sixth time of asking? She serves down the middle. She does! Linda Noskova falls to the ground. Her hands over her eyes. She has looked disaster in the eye on centre court. And now she's triumphant. At the age of 21, a staggering triumph for Linda Noskova, who is the Wimbledon champion.
4: It's really tough to find any words, but I'll start with Linda, my ex-friend. I'm kidding, obviously, kind of. You're so young, and this was your first final of Grand Slam, and the way you handled it and the way how you played, it was really unbelievable. Beyond this all, you are especially very kind person and human being, so congratulations to you and to your team. You deserve it.
5: I have been enjoying these 2 weeks so much. All the sad tears, all the happy tears, all the sweat and blood put into this, it was all worth it. So I will definitely never forget this week, these 2 weeks. And one more thing, I want to thank all the fans. You guys made this final like nothing I've ever experienced before, so I can't wait to come back next year.
6: Your new Wimbledon champion 2026, Linda Noskova.
0: Well, both players are terrific on court, and I think they were both magnificent off it as well. Great line from Karolina Mukova right at the start of the speeches, mentioning her ex-friend, and then the real emotion for Linda Noskova, who, Lucy, lost her mum a couple of years ago, and you could sense all around her team, they were waiting for that moment when she'd make reference to her mother, and of course she found it very hard to keep it all together, but it was such a moving moment.
1: Well, it was, and I mean, it was so tough for her to have to go through all of that, but you know, you saw, you know, and with what she said, you know, she wouldn't be standing here.

0: today. So it was such a touching moment. I don't think there was anyone that had a dry eye there. It was a lovely moment as well, I think, for her to be able to share it.
1: And Lucy, we have now seen 10 different champions in 10 finals here. After she'd done everything she had to do on the court, she was led back inside and shown the honours board. And Debbie Jevons said, you know, there's all these great Czech players. There's your name. There's plenty of room for your name to go there again. Do you think she's got the wherewithal to become a serial champion? Because for the past few years, that's just not been the case for anybody.
0: I know. It has been strange in some ways, not since, obviously, Serena Williams. And, you know, I guess we've seen, you know, on the grass, players don't get too much time on it, and becoming a grass court expert is obviously not that easy. There's been different instances, obviously the quick turnaround from Roland Garros and then here at Wimbledon, that's a factor as well. I mean, with the way she plays and the age she's at, why not? But we probably say that every year, don't we?
1: Yeah, it's so difficult, Art, because, you know, recent history tells us that, no, it's not going to happen again.
2: Yeah, I mean, we'll have to wait and see. I mean, the dominant force at the minute are struggling a bit. You know, the players that have been playing so well, the likes of Rybakina and, of course, Sabalenka, Świątek, not the player that she once was. But these are moments for other players to step up and grow in confidence. A win like that today for her, for Noskova, surely is going to give her a huge amount of confidence. You look at her ranking year upon year, her end-of-year ranking is at a new career high, so she's certainly been going in the right direction. She has a great game for grass as well. She's a big hitter, flat hitter. You just don't know what a win like this will do for a player. Maybe it unlocks something mentally, and then you're able to take your game to another level. But it's about finding that consistency from tournament to tournament and build that confidence and that belief.
1: Yeah, and I'm sure that the manner in which Karolina Muchová accepted what happened to her today will have ensured she's got lots more support. It's the second time she's lost a Grand Slam final, but she's very talented. Maybe, just maybe, one day will be her day as well. Well, back to the first match of the afternoon on centre court. That was the men's doubles final, and it proved to be glorious for Great Britain's Henry Patton and Harry Heljavaara of Finland. And they won their second Wimbledon title together, defeating Marcelo Arevalo and Matej Pavic in two straight tight sets.
3: Can he find an ace to finish it? Serves down the middle. He has! And on bended knee and then on his back. And now a roly-poly by Heljavaara in front of him. That was a stunning performance by the top seeds, the world number ones. They played accordingly. And they have triumphed to regain this title. They've done it in two tiebreaks. They won the first 7-4, and they've clinched the title with the second set tiebreak, 7-3.
4: It is double, so it's a team sport, and now we have a team of trophies at home. It is unbelievable. I've always dreamt of playing on the centre court at Wimbledon, but doing it twice this well. I need to thank Henry for being the best partner in the world. I'll start with that.
5: Henry, I hope after what Harry started with, you're also going to say he's the best partner in the world?
6: One of them, yeah. He's up there, I think. Yeah, no, I owe Harry, well, my career, really. When I started with Harry, he took a chance on me and turned out to be the best decision he ever made, I think. it's surreal, you know, when we won the first time, we didn't know if we would have the opportunity to ever experience this again, and we just feel so lucky to be out here again.
1: Well, no breaks of serve. It was a really tough battle, but Henry and Harry came up trumps when it mattered. How impressed were you with their overall performance, Arvin?
2: It was brilliant. There were no breakpoint opportunities for either team as well, so it was very much serve dominated. Quick service holds, making those meaningful returns were tough at times for both, but they played the better tie breaks in the end, the two tie breaks. They combined better in the tie breaks. They started making the returns, and yeah, we're so impressed with Patton. Heljavaara, excellent around the net, plays with a lot of energy. They just combined so well. You wouldn't think it, one so energetic, the other one very laid back, but it works so well. You know, in tennis, it's all about, in doubles especially, it's all about energy, but they complement each other very well. I thought they played brilliantly well.

0: They did it the hard way as well this year, because they had to win three match breakers in a row on their route to the final, and then eventually winning it. They could have easily gone out earlier in the tournament. So you often see it. You escape a few moments in a tournament, and it goes on to lead to bigger and better things, and it certainly did today for them.
1: Yeah, sweet revenge after they lost to Arevalo and Pavic in the Queen's final just a few weeks ago. Elsewhere around the grounds, British pair Alfie Hewitt and Gordon Reid won their seventh Wimbledon title in the men's wheelchair doubles, coming from a set down to beat Argentina's Gustavo Fernandez and Japan's Takito Oda 2-6, 6-1, 6-2. And actually, Arv, you were on number one court for much of that encounter. Quite a turnaround in the end.
0: It was, because the unseeded pairing of Fernandez and Oda, they started so. Oda is an amazing player. He's only 20, just recently turned 20 in May, and he is a real force. He has won countless Grand Slams in singles, and now he's starting to do it in doubles as well. They actually won the Australian Open at the start of the year, and they thoroughly outplayed Hewitt and Reid in that first set, but they bounce back, Hewitt and Reid, showing them why they are the most successful doubles team of all time. It was fantastic, picking up their seventh Grand Slam title here at Wimbledon, and their 25th overall. Crazy numbers for them.
1: Yeah, and what struck me again, Lucy, was the passion of the support they received. They are so appreciated in this part of the world in particular, aren't they?
2: Well, they are, and obviously a few years ago they were put onto court number one, and certainly, you know, since then each year, something that Jamie Baker has done, you know, they're a permanent force now in terms of on the schedule, and it's great to see, because the atmosphere was brilliant. I think, you know, they did a great job bouncing back after that opening set, started to play much more aggressive tennis, particularly Gordon Reid. That's been something that he's been trying to focus on. So another title for them, and obviously Alfie back out there against Oda. That's who Gordon lost to in the opening round. I watched that, and Oda actually had to get the trainer on for his chair, the white chair that he's had custom made for Wimbledon, needed a bit of treatment, and it's going to be interesting to see how the singles final goes tomorrow with Hewitt and Oda.
1: Okay, well, that was pretty passionate, very exciting, and there's a lot more to come, as you'll find out in a moment, in terms of Alfie Hewitt in particular. Now, in the ladies' wheelchair singles, Yui Kamiji completed her career golden slam by winning her first title at SW19. She, well, destroyed Dida de Groot. Six love. Nobody saw that coming. And in the girls' singles final, Anna Pushkareva defeated Jinran Sun 5-7, 6-3, 6-4 to claim the title, also on the number one court. Now, here on the Wimbledon Radio Channel, we love to take you behind the scenes of everything that goes on at the championships. There's only one more day of tennis action, but somewhere you can visit all year round is the Wimbledon Museum. Our very own Rob Nothman has been there on an exploration mission.
3: Now, one of the joys of coming to Wimbledon and the All England Championships is, if the weather is not too good, or you're visiting this part of the world at any other time in the year, you can come down to the magnificent Wimbledon Museum. Now, I think this place is one of the great treasure troves of London, especially if you love your tennis. And alongside me is Emma Traherne, Senior Curator of the Museum, and we're standing in front of an exhibit that you wouldn't have seen last year, because we're looking at the kit of Iga Swiatek and Jannik Sinner, the two champions from last year. So did they donate all of this to you?
4: Yes, that's right. We're very fortunate to be able to collect from the championships. We collect about 150 objects just from those 2 weeks alone. So it's a big undertaking for the team. So we write to all the players that we'd like to collect from. Obviously write to all the sort of people who are in the finals. But any other interesting stories from that year as well, anyone, any sort of firsts, anything like that, or also anyone wearing anything particularly interesting from a fashion perspective as well. But yes, super excited last year when we got both champions kits, and we closed the museum 5 days after the championships, and we do all this work and we install the new display, we reopen, and then our guests all that year can come and look at those kits that they actually wore on court here. So very authentic, very original items.
3: And Jannik Sinner has